0: was, you know, tough couple of weeks, and not a, you know, season where everything went how I wanted. So, you know, I don't think I won any like three-set match this year. So I'm happy, you know, that I could do it here, because obviously it means a lot, opening the court as a defending champion. So, yeah, just happy to be here.
1: People love you. People love you. Just tell me about the first game of the third set and how important that was. It lasted 21 minutes, but it seemed to be a crucial moment for you.
0: Yeah, well, sometimes just serving the ball in might be a tough ask. So, you know, this game for sure was about that and was about, you know, believing that I can do it, because, yeah, it was long and many break points. So at the end, I'm happy that I kept my composure. I was listening to the box and they were supporting me a lot. I knew I need to, you know, be solid and not look for winners or, you know, serves that will give me a point, play more safe, to have a chance to play a rally. So yeah, so I'm happy at the end that this game went well, because I think it was crucial. Into the next one.
2: What did you make of that performance and her reaction at the finish?
3: Well, I think firstly, she did look nervous coming on to court, on centre court, as defending champion. And I have to say, Taylor Townsend started brilliantly. She had break points in the second game, and had she been able to break serve then, it could have been a different story in the first set. But Swiatek then really took hold of the opening set, took it quite comfortably. And then you felt that maybe she was going to win in straight sets, but a very nervy second set.
2: Yeah, the forehand and the serve, I mean, they really went away.
3: Really struggled, a lot of errors, and that allowed Townsend to get back in, and she then started to play really well. It was an aggressive stance from Townsend. She was looking to get forward. Her return position was well inside the baseline, and really felt that going into the third that maybe she could do it. But credit to Swiatek, who broke early, was broken back, and then she was able to finally break again and come through. The second game of the third set was a long one. She had to save numerous break points, as she mentioned. That was a big game for her, and a lot of emotions, as you say. I mean, she was in tears, floods of tears, sat in her chair at the end of the match and was able to keep it together, as we heard there in a good interview from Iga.
2: That fact, though, that, you know, she was so emotional at the end, it just sort of underlines all the stress and the strain she must have felt coming in here as defending champion. I mean, she's somebody who has had to adjust to a global kind of spotlight. She's in the public eye because she's achieved so much, and yet she's naturally quite an introverted character, isn't she? So that cannot be easy, and you just feel there's all sorts of things perhaps going on in, you know, in her world that have created this situation.
3: That's right. I mean, she alluded to the fact that it's been a tough year so far for her, hasn't had the results as we've seen in past years. I mean, she's gone on runs where she's barely lost matches, so it has been difficult for her. So I think she'll be relieved to have got over the hurdle of the opening round. You know, she's wanting to do like she did last year. I mean, incredible. Didn't quite pick up how she finished things off last year, obviously winning 6-love against Amanda Anisimova, but a tough opening match against a tricky opponent. Yeah. And pleased to get through.
2: Such a different dynamic to 12 months ago, when, you know, she came in kind of under the radar. Nobody was tipping Swiatek to win this title, and yet she ended up obviously doing that. So Swiatek avoided the shock in the first round, at least, but there definitely was one out on court too, because Otto Virtanen of Finland upstaged the number 4 seed, Ben Shelton.
4: Otto Virtanen is one return away from the win of his life. Shelton, one mistake away from one of the biggest disappointments of his career. He serves from the far end, it's good. The block return will land in. Shelton's backhand to the backhand of Virtanen. He goes to the forehand side, that's good from Shelton. Shelton's central position goes to the backhand of Virtanen. That's close to the sideline, and it's wide from Shelton. He's missed! And Otto Virtanen has won! The sensation of the championship so far. 6-7. The qualifier from Finland.

0: 7-6. Knocks out the number four seed. The win of his life for Otto Virtanen, who turns to the crowd and waves. This time a year ago, he had a knee brace on. He'd torn ligaments before the championships. He's qualified in 2026. And on his return to the famous lawns, he has achieved something he's never done before. He's beaten a top 10 player, he's beaten a top 5 player, he's won in 5 sets, and he's caused the story, he's written the story of the opening 2 days of the championships. Otto Virtanen beats Ben Shelton, who will have to go. A first round loss for the number 4 seed. Virtanen wins 11-9 in a final set tiebreak after 4 hours and 21 minutes.
1: Yeah, it definitely means a lot to me, like, get a big win on a big court in the favorite place. So, you know, just after, you know, having a tough year, also playing good but not getting good wins, and, you know, playing again a lot of injury times, and I was sick a lot. So, you know, playing now 1 month every day, feeling healthy, playing, I think the results will come. So here we are.
2: Shelton with a huge game, a game that you think is going to do great things on the grass, Lucy. But he got upstaged by a player who really took it to him right from the start, didn't he? That was a tremendous performance by Virtanen, and to see it right through over 5 sets, ultimately to get the better of Shelton. And I mean, it was a match tiebreak ultimately that decided it.
3: Well, it was an epic match, and credit to Virtanen, who of course came through the qualifying. He's had a good run though. He made the final of Nottingham, the final of Birmingham as well. So he's had a lot of tennis on the grass. And being able to come back here last year, of course, in Sertogenbosch, he had that injury, so he was unable to play here at Wimbledon. He was out till the US Open. That was the next time he was able to take to the court. So to be able to come here and have such a big result against Ben Shelton, he's one of those players where he does rise to the occasion. And for Shelton, who sometimes can get caught cold, and that certainly was the case today, who he too has had a good run up to Wimbledon and would have fancied his chances here.
2: And he'll now be switching his attention, of course, to the hard courts eventually, beyond the grass court swing, and going back to the States and seeing if he can do another deep run there, which he has done. But, you know, how much of a blow to his confidence will that be today, do you think?
3: Huge blow, you know, going out in the first round, and, you know, he'd have felt that there was an opportunity here at Wimbledon to go deep. So there'll be big disappointment for Shelton.
2: The other earlier results, Arthur Ferry of Great Britain won in 4 sets. Jacob Fernley came back from 2 sets down to win in 5. And Katie Swan won as well to make it a much better day for the Brits in action. But Katie Bolter, well, she was defeated in straight sets on court 3 today by Tyra Grant, 6-4, 6-2. And your heart goes out to Toby Samuel, doesn't it? I mean, another of the British wildcards, but what an effort to take Jakub Mencik to 5 sets and eventually lose out in a match tiebreak. I mean, how would you sum up what you've seen of the Brits today after yesterday's disappointments?
3: It was tough yesterday, but I have to say there was some difficult draws for the British players. Obviously in on a wild card, they're not then in on merit with their own ranking, so they're up against someone who's a lot higher ranked. But a great win for Arthur Ferry, who had a good run at Queen's, and Jacob Fernley, who's seen his ranking drop down. That was a big win for him to be able to come back after being 2 sets to love down. Good win for Katie Swan as well, because she's had her fair share of injury issues, but the last couple of months have been good for Katie, so really pleased for her to get through. She's got Madison Keys next. Katie Bolter, who has also had a good year. She won a title in Ostrava earlier in the year. Tough match against Tyra Grant. I watched her play in the qualifying. She came through the qualies, and she's got a big serve and actually plays well on the grass. So that was a tricky draw for Katie. As you mentioned there, Toby Samuel, who got lucky loser spot in Eastbourne, didn't he, and made it all the way through to the semi-final. He's been playing some brilliant tennis, and that was touching distance against Mencik, who, you know, obviously so much higher rank than Toby. And it's great to see Toby.
2: Got to the semis, didn't he, at Roland Garros, did Mencik.
3: Yeah, and Toby Samuel, of course, qualifying at Roland Garros as well. So he's building his confidence, and we'll be seeing his ranking move in the right direction. So a good day for the Brits.
2: It was, wasn't it? I mean, there was such great atmosphere that match. You could sort of hear those cheers all around the grounds. It was a great theatre, great drama. As for the number 6 seed,

0: the American Taylor Fritz, he got his Wimbledon campaign underway with a straight sets win over Dusan Lajovic of Serbia. Now, Lajovic, of course, replacing Britain's Jack Draper, who so sadly had to pull out with that arm injury again just before the championships got underway. As for last year's Wimbledon finalist, Amanda Anisimova, well, she won in straight sets today, 6-3, 6-2 against Lina Gorceska from Northern Macedonia. I think the first ever player from that country to play in a Grand Slam and making her Grand Slam debut at the age of 31. That's quite a story in itself. But I called that match earlier on, and Anisimova, great to see the smile for her, the form returning after obviously the massive disappointment of last year's final.
1: And of course, she's been struggling with a wrist injury. Yeah. Actually, she went back home and had a few days to reset before coming back over for Wimbledon. So good to see her getting her campaign underway and playing some good tennis again.
0: Yeah, and just one other result to mention, Elena Rybakina, former champion here, champion of Australia this year. She was upset against Loïs Boisson, looking comfortable, and then that got tight as well, and it was taken to a decider, but eventually Rybakina came through. And again, for all these players, the big names, you know, you can't win the title in the first round, but you can certainly lose it. So at least, like other big names, she's found a way in the end past Boisson. Well, our aim here on the Wimbledon Radio Channel is to bring you the flavour of the championships every single day. And today our focus has been on the fans and their passion that they have for this tournament.
2: Well, there is so much excitement in and around the grounds at Wimbledon today. So many first-time attendees as well. And you, sir, are one of them, aren't you? Centre court tickets, you were in the queue yesterday. So you've come all the way from India. Yeah. Tell me about it.
3: It's a great feeling. It's a great feeling. It's a dream come true for me because I've been a tennis player right from my school days. I've been playing here and regularly to watch Wimbledon right from the time of Ivan Lendl, Steffi Graf, before that Eileen Astase and all, and now young stars. I'm a big fan of tennis. I tell my friends when I go, I play tennis almost every day. I tell my friends, if at all I die, please give me space to bury me in my tennis court. That's how I'm so much crazy about tennis.
2: And so you've just entered the grounds of SW19, and has it exceeded expectations so far?
3: Of course, you can just see the goosebumps on my skin. Okay, short of tears.
2: Aww.
3: Short of tears. That's what means. Nandini, when she booked Airbnb last year and put it on the, she shared it on the WhatsApp. That is the day I told that I should, because they have been supporting us. So I thought I should carry on. A lot of financial issues, but I overcame that get into Wimbledon.
2: Well, this is what it's all about, isn't it? And you're here, a once-in-a-lifetime opportunity. And other than the tennis, is there anything that you want to do on-site today here at Wimbledon? Any strawberries and cream? Any PIMS? Would you like to go to the Wimbledon shop?
3: Yeah, that's what. I want to visit the Wimbledon shop and take souvenirs for my tennis mates, which they will cherish. Probably they will come next time. I am looking at that, and probably if it is an affordable thing, I may buy a tennis racket. I don't know how much does it cost. If it is in my budget, I'll definitely buy something which is really worth and I can preserve it.
2: Well, look, you need to go home with a souvenir, don't you, from your fabulous day here at SW19. So it was an absolute pleasure talking to you, and I hope you have a brilliant rest of your day.
3: Thank you, thank you. God bless you. Thank you.
0: Well, Lucy, let's take a quick look now at what's in store tomorrow and the order of play on centre court with Jannik Sinner first up against Nuno Borges of Portugal. Sinner, we saw, taken the distance by Kecmanovic in his opening round. Is Borges capable of doing the same?
1: Well, he can be a tough opponent, Nuno Borges. They have played once before, but that was quite a while ago, back in 2022, Sinner winning that one. I think we'll probably see a better Sinner. I think as the match went on against Kecmanovic, his level did get better and better. Hopefully no issues after that fall that he had. I did watch him practice over at Arangi today, and he seemed okay. Had a new pair of shoes on, which was good, because he had the blood on his shoe, didn't he, with the nail that obviously was causing him a few problems. I don't think too many issues. It looked worse

0: than it was. But I think Sinner should be quite comfortable. I could see Borges maybe stealing a set, though.
1: OK. I wonder if the next match will go the distance, because it will feature Mira Andreeva, the new Roland Garros champion in women's tennis, up against Barbora Krejcikova, who's a two-time major winner, including here. That could be a tricky clash, certainly for Andreeva, who is the seeded player in that one. And then after that, we have, guess who? Novak Djokovic back for more, but against Stefanos Tsitsipas. Just your thoughts, or perhaps, on Tsitsipas and what he might do, because he hasn't been doing much in the last couple of years. He's really struggled. His ranking has gone off. But can you see him rising to the challenge and troubling Djokovic in that one?
0: I think, again, it might be a case where he might sneak a set. I think he's got to probably start well out there. I mean, he was out on, I think, court number 16 or 17, out on one of the smaller courts. It is a 12-2 head-to-head advantage for Djokovic. But it's one of those where Tsitsipas has almost got nothing to lose. He's under the radar. He has been struggling. And, well, we know he can play. I mean, I hope he can get out there, and there could be some excitement with that one, but I do feel Djokovic will come through relatively comfortably.
1: And if we just turn our attention to the Court 1 programme tomorrow, Aryna Sabalenka versus McCartney Kessler, Solana Sierra versus Coco Gauff, and then Felix Auger-Aliassime against Dino Prismic. Which would you pick out as the likely closest contest there?
0: Well, I think probably Sierra Gauff. If we remember last year, Solana Sierra, she was a lucky loser. And I think she got her way all the way through to the round of 16 here and lost to Lara Siegerman. Gauff did play pretty well in her opening match, was serving better. But I think that might be a tough encounter for her tomorrow. So that could be quite an exciting one.
1: We certainly look forward to all those encounters. We want to continue to hear from you throughout the championships, and we've had loads of people get in touch already. If you want to get your questions into the team throughout the day, you can send your messages on X. We're at Wimbledon Radio on Instagram. We are at Wimbledon Radio Channel, or you can email us at radio@aeltc.com. You can also find us on TikTok to see what we're up to behind the scenes and some of the famous faces we've been speaking to. But our question of the day today is, which tennis player would you invite to your wedding and why? Well, Lucy, thank you so much for talking through a busy day of the championships with me. 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But until then, goodbye.
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1: Welcome to the Second Serve, your daily shot of what's been happening on the Wimbledon Radio Channel. I'm Barry Milnes, welcoming you to the broadcast centre roof here in SW19, where I'm delighted to say I'm in the company of Lucy Arl to look back at some of the best bits from today's action. And remember, matches are still underway around the grounds, so don't forget, for all the results and a full order of play for Wednesday, make sure to head to wimbledon.com or check the Wimbledon app. Lucy, firstly, how has today's action gripped you so far? What stood out for you?
0: Well, it's been some incredible matches, hasn't there? We've had some long five-setters that have been exciting to watch. I did the Iga Swiatek match. So that was something that I kept my eye on. And I also did Alexandra Ayala as well, who looked very good. And of course, she will be playing the winner of Serena Williams and Maya joint as well. But she's had a brilliant grass court season so far and continuing to play some excellent tennis.
1: Well, let's start our review of the day on centre court and the women's singles as Iga Swiatek got her title defence underway with a win.
4: It is match points. Iga Swiatek, 40 love. And she sends down a first serve. It's an ace. And Iga Swiatek lets out a roar now. It's a big win for her. We

0: that much, but no, just it was, you know, tough couple of weeks and not a, you know, season where everything went how I wanted. So, you know, I don't think I won any like three set match this year. So I'm happy, you know, that I could do it here, because obviously it means a lot, opening the court as a defending champion. So yeah, just happy to be here.
1: People love you. People love you. Just tell me about the first game of the third set and how important that was. It lasted 21 minutes, but it seemed to be a crucial moment for you.
0: Yeah, well, sometimes just serving the ball in might be a tough ask. So, you know, this game for sure was about that and was about, you know, believing that I can do it, because, yeah, it was long and many breakpoints. So at the end, I'm happy that I kept my composure. I was listening to the box and they were supporting me a lot. I knew I need to, you know, be solid and not look for winners or, you know, serves that will give me a point, play more safe, to have a chance to play a rally. So yeah, so I'm happy at the end that this game went well, because I think it was crucial. Into the next one.
2: What did you make of that performance and her reaction at the finish?
3: Well, I think firstly, she did look nervous coming on to court, on centre court as defending champion. And I have to say, Taylor Townsend started brilliantly. She had break points in the second game. And had she been able to break serve then, it could have been a different story in the first set. But Swiatek then really took hold of the opening set, took it quite comfortably. And then you felt that maybe she was going to win in straight sets, but a very nervy second set.
2: Yeah, the forehand and the serve, I mean, they really went away.
3: Really struggled, a lot of errors, and that allowed Townsend to get back in, and she then started to play really well. It was an aggressive stance from Townsend. She was looking to get forward. Her return position was well inside the baseline and really felt that going into the third that maybe she could do it. But credit to Swiatek, who broke early, was broken back, and then she was able to finally break again and come through. The second game of the third set was a long one. I mean, she had to save numerous break points, as she mentioned. That was a big game for her and a lot of emotions, as you say. I mean, she was in tears, floods of tears, sat in her chair at the end of the match and was able to keep it together, as we heard there in a good interview from Iga.
2: That fact, though, that, you know, she was so emotional at the end, it just sort of underlines all the stress and the strain she must have felt coming in here as defending champion. I mean, she's somebody who has had to adjust to a global kind of spotlight. She's in the public eye because she's achieved so much, and yet she's naturally quite an introverted character, isn't she? So that cannot be easy, and you just feel there's all sorts of things perhaps going on in, you know, in her world that have created this situation.
3: That's right. I mean, she alluded to the fact that it's been a tough year so far for her. Hasn't had the results as we've seen in past years. I mean, she's gone on runs where she's barely lost matches. So it has been difficult for her. So I think she'll be relieved to have got over the hurdle of the opening round. You know, she's wanting to do like she did last year. I mean, incredible. Didn't quite pick up how she finished things off last year, obviously winning 6-love against Amanda Anisimova, but a tough opening match against a tricky opponent. Yeah. And pleased to get through.
2: Such a different dynamic to 12 months ago when, you know, she came in kind of under the radar. Nobody was tipping Swiatek to win this title, and yet she ended up obviously doing that. So Swiatek avoided the shock in the first round at least, but there definitely was one out on court too, because Otto Virtanen of Finland upstaged the number 4 seed, Ben Shelton.
4: Otto Virtanen is one return away from the win of his life. Shelton, one mistake away from one of the biggest disappointments of his career. He serves from the far end. It's good. The block return will land in. Shelton's backhand to the backhand of Virtanen. He goes to the forehand side. That's good from Shelton. Shelton's central position goes to the backhand of Virtanen. That's close to the sideline. And it's wide from Shelton. He's missed. And Otto Virtanen has won. The sensation of the championship so far

0: The qualifier from Finland knocks out the number four seed. The win of his life for Otto Virtanen, who turns to the crowd and waves. This time a year ago, he had a knee brace on. He'd torn ligaments before the championships. He's qualified in 2026. And on his return to the famous lawns, he has achieved something he's never done before. He's beaten a top 10 player, he's beaten a top 5 player, he's won in 5 sets, and he's caused the story, he's written the story of the opening 2 days of the championships. Otto Virtanen beats Ben Shelton, who will have to go. A first round loss for the number 4 seed. Virtanen wins 11-9 in a final set tiebreak after 4 hours and 21 minutes.
1: Yeah, it definitely means a lot to me, like, get a big win on a big court in the favorite place. So, you know, just after, you know, having a tough year, also playing good but not getting good wins, and, you know, playing again a lot of injury times, and I was sick a lot. So, you know, playing now 1 month every day, feeling healthy, playing, I think the results will come. So here we are.
2: Shelton with a huge game, a game that you think is going to do great things on the grass, Lucy. But he got upstaged by a player who really took it to him right from the start, didn't he? That was a tremendous performance by Virtanen, and to see it right through over 5 sets, ultimately to get the better of Shelton. And I mean, it was a match tiebreak ultimately that decided it.
3: Well, it was an epic match, and credit to Virtanen, who of course came through the qualifying. He's had a good run though. He made the final of Nottingham, the final of Birmingham as well. So he's had a lot of tennis on the grass, and being able to come back here last year, of course, in Sertogenbosch, he had that injury, so he was unable to play here at Wimbledon. He was out till the US Open. That was the next time he was able to take to the court. So to be able to come here and have such a big result against Ben Shelton, he's one of those players where he does rise to the occasion. And for Shelton, who sometimes can get caught cold, and that certainly was the case today, who he too has had a good run up to Wimbledon and would have fancied his chances here.
2: And he'll now be switching his attention, of course, to the hard courts eventually, beyond the grass court swing, and going back to the States and seeing if he can do another deep run there, which he has done. But, you know, how much of a blow to his confidence will that be today, do you think?
3: Huge blow, you know, going out in the first round, and, you know, he'd have felt that there was an opportunity here at Wimbledon to go deep. So there'll be big disappointment for Shelton.
2: The other earlier results, Arthur Ferry of Great Britain won in 4 sets. Jacob Fernley came back from 2 sets down to win in 5, and Katie Swan won as well to make it a much better day for the Brits in action. But Katie Bolter, well, she was defeated in straight sets on court 3 today by Tyra Grant, 6-4, 6-2. And your heart goes out to Toby Samuel, doesn't it? I mean, another of the British wildcards. But what an effort to take Jakub Menšík to 5 sets and eventually lose out in a match tiebreak. I mean, how would you sum up what you've seen of the Brits today after yesterday's disappointments?
3: It was tough yesterday, but I have to say there was some difficult draws for the British players. Obviously, in on a wild card, they're not then in on merit with their own ranking, so they're up against someone who's a lot higher ranked. But a great win for Arthur Ferry, who had a good run at Queen's, and Jacob Fernley, who's seen his ranking drop down. That was a big win for him to be able to come back after being 2 sets to love down. Good win for Katie Swan as well, because she's had her fair share of injury issues, but the last couple of months have been good for Katie, so really pleased for her to get through. She's got Madison Keys next. Katie Bolter, who has also had a good year. She won a title in Ostrava earlier in the year. Tough match against Tyra Grant. I watched her play in the qualifying. She came through the qualies, and she's got a big serve and actually plays well on the grass. So that was a tricky draw for Katie. As you mentioned there, Toby Samuel, who got lucky loser spot in Eastbourne, didn't he, and made it all the way through to the semi-final. He's been playing some brilliant tennis, and that was touching distance against Menšík, who, you know, obviously so much higher rank than Toby, and it's great to see
2: got
3: Toby.
2: To the semis, didn't he, at Roland Garros, did Menšík?
3: Yeah, and Toby Samuel, of course, qualifying at Roland Garros as well. So he's building his confidence, and we'll be seeing his ranking move in the right direction. So, good day.
2: It was, wasn't it? I mean, there was such great atmosphere that match. You could sort of hear those cheers all around the grounds. It was a great theatre.

0: It's a great drama. As for the number six seed, the American Taylor Fritz, he got his Wimbledon campaign underway with a straight sets win over Dusan Ljajic of Serbia. Now, Ljajic, of course, replacing Britain's Jack Draper, who so sadly had to pull out with that arm injury again just before the championships got underway. As for last year's Wimbledon finalist, Amanda Anisimova, well, she won in straight sets today, 6-3, 6-2 against Lina Gorceska from Northern Macedonia. I think the first ever player from that country to play in a Grand Slam and making her Grand Slam debut at the age of 31. That's quite a story in itself. But I called that match earlier on, and Anisimova, great to see the smile for her, the form returning after obviously the massive disappointment of last year's final.
1: And of course, she's been struggling with a wrist injury. Yeah. Actually, she went back home and had a few days to reset before coming back over for Wimbledon. So good to see her getting her campaign underway and playing some good tennis again.
0: Yeah, and just one other result to mention, Elena Rybakina, former champion here, champion of Australia this year. She was upset against Loïs Boisson, looking comfortable, and then that got tight as well, and it was taken to a decider, but eventually Rybakina came through. And again, for all these players, the big names, you know, you can't win the title in the first round, but you can certainly lose it. So at least like other big names, she's found a way in the end past Boisson. Well, our aim here on the Wimbledon Radio Channel is to bring you the flavour of the championships every single day. And today our focus has been on the fans and their passion that they have for this tournament.
2: Well, there is so much excitement in and around the grounds at Wimbledon today. So many first-time attendees as well. And you, sir, are one of them, aren't you? Centre court tickets, you were in the queue yesterday. So you've come all the way from India. Yeah. Tell me about it.
3: It's a great feeling. It's a great feeling. It's a dream come true for me because I've been a tennis player right from my school days. I've been playing here and regularly to watch Wimbledon right from the time of Ivan Lendl, Steffi Graf, before that Eileen Anastase and all. And now young stars. I'm a big fan of tennis. I tell my friends when I go, I play tennis almost every day. I tell my friends, if at all I die, please give me space to bury me in my tennis court. That's how I'm so much crazy about tennis.
2: And so you've just entered the grounds of SW19, and has it exceeded expectations so far?
3: Of course, you can just see the goosebumps on my skin. Okay, short of tears.
2: Aww.
3: Short of tears. That's what means. Nandini, when she booked Airbnb last year and put it on the, she shared it on the WhatsApp, that is the day I told that I should, because they have been supporting us, so I thought I should carry on. Lot of financial issues, but I overcame that get into Wimbledon.
2: Well, this is what it's all about, isn't it? And you're here, a once-in-a-lifetime opportunity. And other than the tennis, is there anything that you want to do on-site today here at Wimbledon? Any strawberries and cream? Any PIMS? Would you like to go to the Wimbledon shop?
3: Yeah, that's what. I want to visit the Wimbledon shop and take souvenirs for my tennis mates, which they will cherish. Probably they will come next time. I am looking at that, and probably if it is an affordable thing, I may buy a tennis racket. I don't know how much does it cost. If it is in my budget, I'll definitely buy something which is really worth and I can preserve it.
2: Well, look, you need to go home with a souvenir, don't you, from your fabulous day here at SW19. So it was an absolute pleasure talking to you, and I hope you have a brilliant rest of your day.
3: Thank you, thank you. God bless you, thank you.
0: Well, Lucy, let's take a quick look now at what's in store tomorrow and the order of play on centre court with Jannik Sinner first up against Nuno Borges of Portugal. Sinner, we saw, taken the distance by Kecmanovic in his opening round. Is Borges capable of doing the same?
1: Well, he can be a tough opponent, Nuno Borges. They have played once before, but that was quite a while ago, back in 2022, Sinner winning that one. I think we'll probably see a better Sinner. I think as the match went on against Kecmanovic, his level did get better and better. Hopefully no issues after that fall that he had. I did watch him practice over at Arangi today, and he seemed OK. He had a new pair of shoes on, which was good, because he had the blood on his shoe, didn't he, with the nail that obviously was causing him a few problems.

0: I don't think too many issues. It looked worse than it was. But I think Sinner should be quite comfortable. I could see Borges maybe stealing a set, though.
1: OK. I wonder if the next match will go the distance, because it will feature Mira Andreeva, the new Roland Garros champion in women's tennis, up against Barbora Krejcikova, who's a two-time major winner, including here. That could be a tricky clash, certainly for Andreeva, who is the seeded player in that one. And then after that, we have, guess who? Novak Djokovic back for more, but against Stefanos Tsitsipas. Just your thoughts are perhaps on Tsitsipas and what he might do, because he hasn't been doing much in the last couple of years. He's really struggled. His ranking has gone off. But can you see him rising to the challenge and troubling Djokovic in that one?
0: I think, again, it might be a case where he might sneak a set. I think he's got to probably start well out there. I mean, he was out on, I think, court number 16 or 17, out on one of the smaller courts. It is a 12-2 head-to-head advantage for Djokovic. But it's one of those where Tsitsipas has almost got nothing to lose. He's under the radar. He has been struggling. And, well, we know he can play. I mean, I hope he can get out there, and there could be some excitement with that one, but I do feel Djokovic will come through relatively comfortably.
1: And if we just turn our attention to the Court 1 programme tomorrow, Aryna Sabalenka versus McCartney Kessler, Solana Sierra versus Coco Gauff, and then Felix Auger-Aliassime against Dino Prismic. Which would you pick out as the likely closest contest there?
0: Well, I think probably Sierra Gauff. If we remember last year, Solana Sierra, she was a lucky loser. And I think she got her way all the way through to the round of 16 here and lost to Lara Siegerman. Gauff did play pretty well in her opening match, was serving better. But I think that might be a tough encounter for her tomorrow. So that could be quite an exciting one.
1: We certainly look forward to all those encounters. We want to continue to hear from you throughout the championships, and we've had loads of people get in touch already. If you want to get your questions into the team throughout the day, you can send your messages on X. We're at Wimbledon Radio on Instagram. We are at Wimbledon Radio Channel, or you can email us at radio@aeltc.com. You can also find us on TikTok to see what we're up to behind the scenes and some of the famous faces we've been speaking to. But our question of the day today is, which tennis player would you invite to your wedding and why? Well, Lucy, thank you so much for talking through a busy day of the championships with me. 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But until then, goodbye.
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1: Welcome to The Second Serve, your daily shot of what's been happening on the Wimbledon Radio Channel. I'm Barry Milnes, welcoming you to the broadcast centre roof here in SW19, where I'm delighted to say I'm in the company of Lucy Arle to look back at some of the best bits from today's action. And remember, matches are still underway around the grounds, so don't forget, for all the results and a full order of play for Wednesday, make sure to head to wimbledon.com or check the Wimbledon app. Lucy, firstly, how has today's action gripped you so far? What stood out for you?
0: Well, it's been some incredible matches, hasn't there? We've had some long five setters that have been exciting to watch. I did the Iga Swiatek match, so that's something that I kept my eye on, and I also did Alexandra Ayala as well, who looked very good, and of course she will be playing the winner of Serena Williams and Maya joint as well, but she's had a brilliant grass court season so far and continuing to play some excellent tennis.
1: Well, let's start our review of the day on centre court and the women's singles, as Iga Swiatek got her title defence underway with a win.
4: It is match points, Iga Swiatek, 40-love, and she sends down a first serve, it's an ace, and Iga Swiatek lets out a roar now. It's a big win for her. We thought this could be a tough assignment for her, and it certainly proved to be. Taylor Townsend making the defending champion sweat, but everybody, the title defence is up and running. Iga Swiatek soaks up the acclaim here on centre court. She gets it done in three sets.
5: Well, I'm not sure if I'm able to talk that much, but no, just it was, you know, tough couple of weeks, and not a, you know, season where everything went how I wanted. So, you know, I don't think I won any like three set match this year. So I'm happy, you know, that I could do it here, because obviously it means a lot, opening the court as a defending champion. So, yeah, just happy to be here.
6: People love you. People love you. Just tell me about the first game of the third set and how important that was. It lasted 21 minutes, but it seemed to be a crucial moment for you.
5: Yeah, well, sometimes just serving the ball in might be a tough ask. So, you know, this game for sure was about that, and was about, you know, believing that I can do it, because, yeah, it was long and many break points. So at the end, I'm happy that I kept my composure. I was listening to the box and they were supporting me a lot. I knew I need to, you know, be solid and not look for winners or, you know, serves that will give me a point, play more safe, to have a chance to play a rally. So, yeah, so I'm happy at the end that this game went well, because I think it was crucial. Into the next one.
1: What did you make of that performance and her reaction at the finish?
0: Well, I think firstly, she did look nervous coming on to court, on centre court, as defending champion. And I have to say, Taylor Townsend started brilliantly. She had break points in the second game, and had she been able to break serve then, it could have been a different story in the first set. But Swiatek then really took hold of the opening set, took it quite comfortably. And then you felt that maybe she was going to win in straight sets, but a very nervy second set.
1: Yeah, the forehand and the serve, I mean, they really went away.
0: Really struggled, a lot of errors, and that allowed Townsend to get back in, and she then started to play really well. It was an aggressive stance from Townsend. She was looking to get forward. Her return position was well inside the baseline, and really felt that going into the third that maybe she could do it. But credit to Swiatek, who broke early, was broken back, and then she was able to finally break again and come through. The second game of the third set was a long one. I mean, she had to save numerous break points, as she mentioned. That was a big game for her, and a lot of emotions, as you say. I mean, she was in tears, floods of tears, sat in her chair at the end of the match and was able to keep it together, as we heard there, in a good interview from Iga.
1: That fact, though, that, you know, she was so emotional at the end, it just sort of underlines all the stress and the strain she must have felt coming in here as defending champion. I mean, she's somebody who has had to adjust to a global kind of spotlight. She's in the public eye because she's achieved so much, and yet she's naturally quite an introverted character, isn't she? So that cannot be easy, and you just feel there's all sorts of things perhaps going on in, you know, in her world that have created this situation.
0: That's right. I mean, she alluded to the fact that it's been a tough year so far for her, hasn't had the results as we've seen in past years. I mean, she's gone on runs where she's barely lost matches, so it has been difficult for her. So I think she'll be relieved to have got over the hurdle of the opening round. You know, she's wanting to do like she did last year. I mean, incredible. Didn't quite pick up how she finished things off last year, obviously winning 6-love against Amanda Anisimova, but a tough opening match against a tricky opponent, yeah, and pleased to get through.
1: Such a different dynamic to 12 months ago when, you know, she came in kind of under the radar. Nobody was tipping Świątek to win this title, and yet she ended up obviously doing that. So Świątek avoided the shock in the first round at least, but there definitely was one out on court.

0: court too, because Otto Virtanen of Finland upstaged the number four seed, Ben Shelton.
1: Otto Virtanen is one return away from the win of his life. Shelton, one mistake away from one of the biggest disappointments of his career. He serves from the far end. It's good. The block return will land in. Shelton's backhand to the backhand of Virtanen. He goes to the forehand side. That's good from Shelton. Shelton's central position goes to the backhand of Virtanen. That's close to the sideline. And it's wide from Shelton. He's missed. And Otto Virtanen has won. The sensation of the championship so far.
2: 6-7.
1: The qualifier from Finland knocks out the number four seed. The win of his life for Otto Virtanen, who turns to the crowd and waves. This time a year ago, he had a knee brace on. He'd torn ligaments before the championships. He's qualified in 2026. And on his return to the famous lawns, he has achieved something he's never done before. He's beaten a top 10 player, he's beaten a top 5 player, he's won in 5 sets, and he's caused the story, he's written the story of the opening 2 days of the championships. Otto Virtanen beats Ben Shelton, who will have to go. A first round loss for the number 4 seed. Virtanen wins 11-9 in a final set tiebreak after 4 hours and 21 minutes.
3: Yeah, it definitely means a lot to me, like, get a big win on a big court in the favorite place. So, you know, just after, you know, having a tough year, also playing good but not getting good wins, and, you know, playing again a lot of injury times, and I was sick a lot. So, you know, playing now 1 month every day, feeling healthy, playing, I think the results will come. So here we are.
0: Shelton with a huge game, a game that you think is going to do great things on the grass, Lucy. But he got upstaged by a player who really took it to him right from the start, didn't he? That was a tremendous performance by Virtanen, to see it right through over 5 sets, ultimately to get the better of Shelton. And I mean, it was a match tiebreak ultimately that decided it.
4: Well, it was an epic match, and credit to Virtanen, who of course came through the qualifying. He's had a good run though. He made the final of Nottingham, the final of Birmingham as well. So he's had a lot of tennis on the grass, and being able to come back here last year, of course, in Sertogenbosch, he had that injury, so he was unable to play here at Wimbledon. He was out till the US Open. That was the next time he was able to take to the court. So to be able to come here and have such a big result against Ben Shelton, he's one of those players where he does rise to the occasion. And for Shelton, who sometimes can get caught cold, and that certainly was the case today, who he too has had a good run up to Wimbledon and would have fancied his chances here.
0: And he'll now be switching his attention, of course, to the hard courts eventually, beyond the grass court swing, and going back to the States and seeing if he can do another deep run there, which he has done. But, you know, how much of a blow to his confidence will that be today, do you think?
4: Huge blow, you know, going out in the first round, and, you know, he'd have felt that there was an opportunity here at Wimbledon to go deep. So there'll be big disappointment for Shelton.
0: The other earlier results, Arthur Ferry of Great Britain won in 4 sets. Jacob Fernley came back from 2 sets down to win in 5. And Katie Swan won as well to make it a much better day for the Brits in action. But Katie Bolter, well, she was defeated in straight sets on court 3 today by Tyra Grant, 6-4, 6-2. And your heart goes out to Toby Samuel, doesn't it? I mean, another of the British wildcards. But what an effort to take Jakub Menšík to 5 sets and eventually lose out in a match tiebreak. I mean, how would you sum up what you've seen of the Brits today after yesterday's disappointments?
4: It was tough yesterday, but I have to say there was some difficult draws for the British players. Obviously, in on a wild card, they're not then in on merit with their own ranking, so they're up against someone who's a lot higher ranked. But a great win for Arthur Ferry, who had a good run at Queen's, and Jacob Fernley, who's seen his ranking drop down. That was a big win for him to be able to come back after being 2 sets to love down. Good win for Katie Swan as well, because she's had her fair share of injury issues, but the last couple of months have been good for Katie, so really pleased for her to get through. She's got Madison Keys next. Katie Bolter, who has also had a good year. She won a title in Ostrava earlier in the year. Tough match against Tyra Grant. I watched her play in the qualifying. She came through the qualies, and she's got a big serve. And

0: and actually plays well on the grass. So that was a tricky draw for KT, as you mentioned there, Toby Samuel, who got lucky loser spot in Eastbourne, didn't he, and made it all the way through to the semi-final. He's been playing some brilliant tennis, and that was touching distance against Menzik, who, you know, obviously so much higher rank than Toby, and it's great to see Toby.
1: Got to the semis, didn't he, at Roland Garros, did Menzik?
0: Yeah, and Toby Samuel, of course, qualifying at Roland Garros as well. So he's building his confidence, and we'll be seeing his ranking move in the right direction. So, a good day.
1: It was, wasn't it? I mean, there was such great atmosphere that match. You could sort of hear those cheers all around the ground. It was a great theatre, great drama. As for the number six seed, the American Taylor Fritz, he got his Wimbledon campaign underway with a straight sets win over Dusan Ljajic of Serbia. Now, Ljajic, of course, replacing Britain's Jack Draper, who so sadly had to pull out with that arm injury again just before the championships got underway. As for last year's Wimbledon finalist Amanda Anisimova, well, she won in straight sets today, 6-3, 6-2 against Lina Gorceska from Northern Macedonia. I think the first ever player from that country to play in a Grand Slam, and making her Grand Slam debut at the age of 31. That's quite a story in itself. But I called that match earlier on, and Anisimova, great to see the smile for her, the form returning after obviously the massive disappointment of last year's final.
0: And of course, she's been struggling with a wrist injury. Yeah. Actually, she went back home and had a few days to reset before coming back over for Wimbledon. So good to see her getting her campaign underway and playing some good tennis again.
1: Yeah, and just one other result to mention, Elena Rybakina, former champion here, champion of Australia this year. She was upset against Loïs Boisson, looking comfortable, and then that got tight as well, and it was taken to a decider, but eventually Rybakina came through. And again, for all these players, the big names, you know, you can't win the title in the first round, but you can certainly lose it. So at least, like other big names, she's found a way in the end past Boisson. Well, our aim here on the Wimbledon Radio Channel is to bring you the flavour of the championships every single day. And today our focus has been on the fans and their passion that they have for this tournament.
2: Well, there is so much excitement in and around the grounds at Wimbledon today. So many first-time attendees as well. And you, sir, are one of them, aren't you? Centre court tickets, you're in the queue yesterday. So you've come all the way from India. Yeah. Tell me about it.
3: It's a great feeling. It's a great feeling. It's a dream come true for me because I've been a tennis player right from my school days. I've been playing here and regularly to watch Wimbledon right from the time of Ivan Lendl, Steffi Graf, before that Eli Nastase and all, and now young stars. I'm a big fan of tennis. I tell my friends when I go, I play tennis almost every day. I tell my friends, if at all I die, please give me space to bury me in my tennis court. That's how I'm so much crazy about tennis.
2: And so you've just entered the grounds of SW19, and has it exceeded expectations so far?
3: Of course, you can just see the goosebumps on my skin. Okay, short of tears.
2: Aww.
3: Short of tears. That's what means. Nandini, when she booked Airbnb last year and put it on the, she shared it on the WhatsApp, that is the day I told that I should, because they have been supporting us, so I thought I should carry on. Lot of financial issues, but I overcame that get into Wimbledon.
2: Well, this is what it's all about, isn't it? And you're here, a once-in-a-lifetime opportunity. And other than the tennis, is there anything that you want to do on-site today here at Wimbledon? Any strawberries and cream? Any PIMS? Would you like to go to the Wimbledon shop?
3: Yeah, that's what. I want to visit the Wimbledon shop and take souvenirs for my tennis mates, which they will cherish. Probably they will come next time. I am looking at that, and probably if it is an affordable thing, I may buy a tennis racket. I don't know how much does it cost. If it is in my budget, I'll definitely buy something which is really worth and I can preserve it.
2: Well, look, you need to go home with a souvenir, don't you, from your fabulous day here at SW19. So it was an absolute pleasure talking to you, and I hope you have a brilliant rest of your day.
3: Thank you, thank you. God bless you, thank you.
1: Well, Lucy, let's take a quick look now at what's in store tomorrow and the order of play on centre court with Jannik Sinner first up against Nuno Borges of Portugal. Sinner, we saw, taken the distance by Kecmanovic in his opening round. Is Borges capable of doing the same?
0: Well, he can be a tough opponent, Nuno Borges. They have played once before, but that was quite a while ago, back in 2022, Sinner winning that one. I think we'll probably see a better Sinner. I think as the match went on against Kecmanovic, his level did get better and better. Hopefully no issues after that fall that he had. I did watch him practice over at Arangi today, and he seemed OK. He had a new pair of shoes on, which was good, because he had the blood on his shoe, didn't he, with the nail that obviously was causing him a few problems. I don't think too many issues. It looked worse than it was. But I think Sinner should be quite comfortable. I could see Borges maybe stealing a set, though.
1: OK. I wonder if the next match will go the distance, because it will feature Mira Andreeva, the new Roland Garros champion in women's tennis, up against Barbora Krejcikova, who's a two-time major winner, including here. That could be a tricky clash, certainly for Andreeva, who is the seeded player in that one. And then after that, we have, guess who? Novak Djokovic back for more, but against Stefanos Tsitsipas. Just your thoughts are perhaps on Tsitsipas and what he might do, because he hasn't been doing much in the last couple of years. He's really struggled. His ranking has gone off. But can you see him rising to the challenge and troubling Djokovic in that one?
0: I think, again, it might be a case where he might sneak a set. I think he's got to probably start well out there. I mean, he was out on, I think, court number 16 or 17, out on one of the smaller courts. It is a 12-2 head-to-head advantage for Djokovic. But it's one of those where Tsitsipas has almost got nothing to lose. He's under the radar. He has been struggling. And, well, we know he can play. I mean, I hope he can get out there, and there could be some excitement with that one, but I do feel Djokovic will come through relatively comfortably.
1: And if we just turn our attention to the Court 1 programme tomorrow, Arina Sabalenka versus McCartney Kessler, Solana Sierra versus Coco Gauff, and then Felix Auger-Aliassime against Dino Prismic. Which would you pick out as the likely closest contest there?
0: Well, I think probably Sierra Gauff. If we remember last year, Solana Sierra, she was a lucky loser. And I think she got her way all the way through to the round of 16 here and lost to Lara Siegerman. Gauff did play pretty well in her opening match, was serving better. But I think that might be a tough encounter for her tomorrow. So that could be quite an exciting one.
1: We certainly look forward to all those encounters. We want to continue to hear from you throughout the championships, and we've had loads of people get in touch already. If you want to get your questions into the team throughout the day, you can send your messages on X. We're at Wimbledon Radio on Instagram. We are at Wimbledon Radio Channel, or you can email us at radio@aeltc.com. You can also find us on TikTok to see what we're up to behind the scenes and some of the famous faces we've been speaking to. But our question of the day today is, which tennis player would you invite to your wedding and why? Well, Lucy, thank you so much for talking through a busy day of the championships with me. 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
1: Welcome to the Second Serve, your daily shot of what's been happening on the Wimbledon radio channel. I'm Barry Milnes, welcoming you to the Broadcast Centre roof here in SW19, where I'm delighted to say I'm in the company of Lucy Arl to look back at some of the best bits from today's action. And remember, matches are still underway around the ground,

0: So don't forget, for all the results and a full order of play for Wednesday, make sure to head to wimbledon.com or check the Wimbledon app. Lucy, firstly, how has today's action gripped you so far? What stood out for you?
1: Well, it's been some incredible matches, hasn't there? We've had some long five setters that have been exciting to watch. I did the Iga Swiatek match, so that was something that I kept my eye on, and I also did Alexandra Ayala as well, who looked very good, and of course she will be playing the winner of Serena Williams and Maya joint as well, but she's had a brilliant grass court season so far and continuing to play some excellent tennis.
0: Well, let's start our review of the day on centre court and the women's singles, as Iga Swiatek got her title defence underway with a win.
2: It is match points, Iga Swiatek, 40 love, and she sends down a first serve. It's an ace, and Iga Swiatek lets out a roar now. It's a big win for her. We thought this could be a tough assignment for her, and it certainly proved to be. Taylor Townsend making the defending champion sweat, but everybody, the title defence is up and running. Iga Swiatek soaks up the acclaim here on centre court. She gets it done in three sets.
3: Well, I'm not sure if I'm able to talk that much, but no, just it was, you know, tough couple of weeks and not a, you know, season where everything went how I wanted. So, you know, I don't think I won any like three set match this year. So I'm happy, you know, that I could do it here, because obviously it means a lot, opening the court as a defending champion. So, yeah, just happy to be here.
4: People love you. People love you. Just tell me about the first game of the third set and how important that was. It lasted 21 minutes, but it seemed to be a crucial moment for you.
3: Yeah, well, sometimes just serving the ball in might be a tough ask. So, you know, this game for sure was about that, and was about, you know, believing that I can do it, because, yeah, it was long and many break points. So at the end, I'm happy that I kept my composure. I was listening to the box and they were supporting me a lot. I knew I need to, you know, be solid and not look for winners or, you know, serves that will give me a point, play more safe, to have a chance to play a rally. So, yeah, so I'm happy at the end that this game went well, because I think it was crucial. Into the next one.
0: What did you make of that performance and her reaction at the finish?
1: Well, I think firstly, she did look nervous coming on to court, on centre court, as defending champion. And I have to say, Taylor Townsend started brilliantly. She had break points in the second game, and had she been able to break serve then, it could have been a different story in the first set. But Swiatek then really took hold of the opening set, took it quite comfortably. And then you felt that maybe she was going to win in straight sets, but a very nervy second set.
0: Yeah, the forehand and the serve, I mean, they really went away.
1: Really struggled, a lot of errors, and that allowed Townsend to get back in, and she then started to play really well. It was an aggressive stance from Townsend. She was looking to get forward. Her return position was well inside the baseline, and really felt that going into the third that maybe she could do it. But credit to Swiatek, who broke early, was broken back, and then she was able to finally break again and come through. The second game of the third set was a long one. I mean, she had to save numerous break points, as she mentioned. That was a big game for her, and a lot of emotions, as you say. I mean, she was in tears, floods of tears, sat in her chair at the end of the match and was able to keep it together, as we heard there, and a good interview from Iga.
0: That fact, though, that, you know, she was so emotional at the end, it just sort of underlines all the stress and the strain she must have felt coming in here as defending champion. I mean, she's somebody who has had to adjust to a global kind of spotlight. She's in the public eye because she's achieved so much. And yet she's naturally quite an introverted character, isn't she? So that cannot be easy, and you just feel there's all sorts of things perhaps going on in her world that have created this situation.
1: That's right. I mean, she alluded to the fact that it's been a tough year so far for her, hasn't had the results as we've seen in past years. I mean, she's gone on runs where she's barely lost matches, so it has been difficult for her. So I think she'll be relieved to have got over the hurdle of the opening round. You know, she's wanting to do like she did last year. I mean, incredible. Didn't quite pick up how she finished things off last year, obviously winning six love against Amanda Anisimova, but a tough opening match against a tricky opponent, yeah. And pleased to get through.
0: Such a different dynamic to 12 months ago when, you know, she came in kind of under the radar. Nobody was tipping Świątek to win this title, and yet she ended up obviously doing that. So Świątek avoided the shock in the first round at least, but there definitely was one out on court too, because Otto Virtanen of Finland upstaged the number 4 seed, Ben Shelton.
5: Otto Virtanen is one return away from the win of his life. Shelton, one mistake away from one of the biggest disappointments of his career. He serves from the far end. It's good. The block return will land in. Shelton's backhand to the backhand of Virtanen. He goes to the forehand side. That's good from Shelton. Shelton's central position goes to the backhand of Virtanen. That's close to the sideline. And it's wide from Shelton. He's missed. And Otto Virtanen has won. The sensation of the championship so far.
6: 6-7.
5: The qualifier from Finland knocks out the number 4 seed. The win of his life for Otto Virtanen, who turns to the crowd and waves. This time a year ago, he had a knee brace on. He'd torn ligaments before the championships. He's qualified in 2026. And on his return to the famous lawns, he has achieved something he's never done before. He's beaten a top 10 player, he's beaten a top 5 player, he's won in 5 sets, and he's caused the story, he's written the story of the opening 2 days of the championships. Otto Virtanen beats Ben Shelton, who will have to go. A first round loss for the number 4 seed. Virtanen wins 11-9 in a final set tiebreak, after 4 hours and 21 minutes.
7: Yeah, it definitely means a lot to me, like, get a big win on a big court in the favorite place. So, you know, just after, you know, having a tough year, also playing good but not getting good wins, and, you know, playing again a lot of injury times, and I was sick a lot. So, you know, playing now 1 month every day, feeling healthy, playing, I think the results will come. So here we are.
0: Shelton with a huge game, a game that you think is going to do great things on the grass, Lucy. But he got upstaged by a player who really took it to him right from the start, didn't he? That was a tremendous performance by Virtanen, and to see it right through over 5 sets, ultimately to get the better of Shelton. And I mean, it was a match tiebreak ultimately that decided it.
1: Well, it was an epic match, and credit to Virtanen, who of course came through the qualifying. He's had a good run though. He made the final of Nottingham, the final of Birmingham as well. So he's had a lot of tennis on the grass, and being able to come back here last year, of course, in Sertogenbosch, he had that injury, so he was unable to play here at Wimbledon. He was out till the US Open. That was the next time he was able to take to the court. So to be able to come here and have such a big result against Ben Shelton, he's one of those players where he does rise to the occasion. And for Shelton, who sometimes can get caught cold, and that certainly was the case today, who he too has had a good run up to Wimbledon and would have fancied his chances here.
0: And he'll now be switching his attention, of course, to the hard courts eventually, beyond the grass court swing, and going back to the States and seeing if he can do another deep run there, which he has done. But, you know, how much of a blow to his confidence will that be today, do you think?
1: Huge blow, you know, going out in the first round. And, you know, he'd have felt that there was an opportunity here at Wimbledon to go deep. So there'll be big disappointment for Shelton.
0: The other earlier results, Arthur Ferry of Great Britain won in 4 sets. Jacob Fernley came back from 2 sets down to win in 5. And Katie Swan won as well to make it a much better day for the Brits in action. But Katie Bolter, well, she was defeated in straight sets on court 3 today by Tyra Grant, 6-4. 6-4, 6-2. And your heart goes out to Toby Samuel, doesn't it? I mean, another of the British wildcards. But what an effort to take Jakub Mencik to five sets and eventually lose out in a match tiebreak. I mean, how would you sum up what you've seen of the Brits today after yesterday's disappointments?
1: It was tough yesterday, but I have to say there was some difficult draws for the British players. Obviously, in on a wild card, they're not then in on

0: merit with their own ranking, so they're up against someone who's a lot higher ranked. But a great win for Arthur Ferry, who had a good run at Queen's, and Jacob Fernley, who's seen his ranking drop down. That was a big win for him to be able to come back after being two sets to love down. Good win for Katie Swan as well, because she's had her fair share of injury issues, but the last couple of months have been good for Katie, so really pleased for her to get through. She's got Madison Keys next. Katie Bolter, who has also had a good year. She won a title in Ostrava earlier in the year. Tough match against Tyra Grant. I watched her play in the qualifying. She came through the qualies and she's got a big serve and actually plays well on the grass. So that was a tricky draw for Katie. As you mentioned there, Toby Samuel, who got lucky loser spot in Eastbourne, didn't he, and made it all the way through to the semi-final. He's been playing some brilliant tennis, and that was touching distance against Menzik, who, you know, obviously so much higher rank than Toby, and it's great to see
1: got
0: Toby.
1: To the semis, didn't he, at Roland Garros, did Menzik?
0: Yeah, and Toby Samuel, of course, qualifying at Roland Garros as well. So he's building his confidence, and we'll be seeing his ranking move in the right direction. So, good day.
1: It was, wasn't it? I mean, there was such great atmosphere that match. You could sort of hear those cheers all around the grounds. It was a great theatre, great drama. As for the number six seed, the American Taylor Fritz, he got his Wimbledon campaign underway with a straight sets win over Dusan Lajovic of Serbia. Now, Lajovic, of course, replacing Britain's Jack Draper, who so sadly had to pull out with that arm injury again just before the championships got underway. As for last year's Wimbledon finalist, Amanda Anisimova, well, she won in straight sets today, 6-3, 6-2 against Lina Gorceska from Northern Macedonia. I think the first ever player from that country to play in a Grand Slam, and making her Grand Slam debut at the age of 31. That's quite a story in itself. But I called that match earlier on, and Anisimova, great to see the smile for her, the form returning after obviously the massive disappointment of last year's final.
0: And of course, she's been struggling with a wrist injury. Yeah. Actually, she went back home and had a few days to reset before coming back over for Wimbledon. So good to see her getting her campaign underway and playing some good tennis again.
1: Yeah, and just one other result to mention, Elena Rybakina, former champion here, champion of Australia this year. She was upset against Loïs Boisson, looking comfortable, and then that got tight as well, and it was taken to a decider, but eventually Rybakina came through. And again, for all these players, the big names, you know, you can't win the title in the first round, but you can certainly lose it. So at least like other big names, she's found a way in the end past Boisson. Well, our aim here on the Wimbledon Radio Channel is to bring you the flavour of the championships every single day. And today our focus has been on the fans and their passion that they have for this tournament.
2: Well, there is so much excitement in and around the grounds at Wimbledon today. So many first-time attendees as well. And you, sir, are one of them, aren't you? Centre court tickets, you're in the queue yesterday. So you've come all the way from India. Yeah. Tell me about it.
3: It's a great feeling. It's a great feeling. It's a dream come true for me because I've been a tennis player right from my school days. I've been playing here and regularly used to watch Wimbledon right from the time of Ivan Lendl, Steffi Graf, before that Elie Nastase and all. And now young stars. I'm a big fan of tennis. I tell my friends when I go, I play tennis almost every day. I tell my friends, if at all I die, please give me space to bury me in my tennis court. That's how I'm so much crazy about tennis.
2: And so you've just entered the grounds of SW19, and has it exceeded expectations so far?
3: Of course, you can just see the goosebumps on my skin. Okay, short of tears.
2: Aww.
3: Short of tears. That's what means. Nandini, when she booked Airbnb last year and put it on the, she shared it on the WhatsApp. That is the day I told that I should, because they have been supporting us. So I thought I should carry on. Lot of financial issues, but I overcame that get into Wimbledon.
2: Well, this is what it's all about, isn't it? And you're here, a once-in-a-lifetime opportunity. And other than the tennis, is there anything that you want to do on-site today here at Wimbledon? Any strawberries and cream? Any Pimm's? Would you like to go to the Wimbledon shop?
3: Yeah, that's what. I

0: I want to visit the Wimbledon shop and take souvenirs for my tennis mates, which they will cherish. Probably they will come next time. I am looking at that, and probably if it is an affordable thing, I may buy a tennis racket. I don't know how much does it cost. If it is in my budget, I'll definitely buy something which is really worth and I can preserve it.
1: Well, look, you need to go home with a souvenir, don't you, from your fabulous day here at SW19. So it was an absolute pleasure talking to you, and I hope you have a brilliant rest of your day.
0: Thank you. Thank you. God bless you. Thank you.
2: Well, Lucy, let's take a quick look now at what's in store tomorrow and the order of play on centre court with Jannik Sinner first up against Nuno Borges of Portugal. Sinner, we saw, taken the distance by Kecmanovic in his opening round. Is Borges capable of doing the same?
3: Well, he can be a tough opponent, Nuno Borges. They have played once before, but that was quite a while ago, back in 2022, Sinner winning that one. I think we'll probably see a better Sinner. I think as the match went on against Kecmanovic, his level did get better and better. Hopefully no issues after that fall that he had. I did watch him practice over at Arangi today, and he seemed okay. He had a new pair of shoes on, which was good, because he had the blood on his shoe, didn't he, with the nail that obviously was causing him a few problems. I don't think too many issues. It looked worse than it was. But I think Sinner should be quite comfortable. I could see Borges maybe stealing a set, though.
2: OK. I wonder if the next match will go the distance, because it will feature Mira Andreeva, the new Roland Garros champion in women's tennis, up against Barbora Krejcikova, who's a two-time major winner, including here. That could be a tricky clash, certainly for Andreeva, who is the seeded player in that one. And then after that, we have, guess who? Novak Djokovic back for more, but against Stefanos Tsitsipas. Just your thoughts are perhaps on Tsitsipas and what he might do, because he hasn't been doing much in the last couple of years. He's really struggled. His ranking has gone off. But can you see him rising to the challenge and troubling Djokovic in that one?
3: I think, again, it might be a case where he might sneak a set. I think he's got to probably start well out there. I mean, he was out on, I think, court number 16 or 17, out on one of the smaller courts. It is a 12-2 head-to-head advantage for Djokovic. But it's one of those where Tsitsipas has almost got nothing to lose. He's under the radar. He has been struggling. And, well, we know he can play. I mean, I hope he can get out there, and there could be some excitement with that one, but I do feel Djokovic will come through relatively comfortably.
2: And if we just turn our attention to the Court 1 programme tomorrow, Arina Sabalenka versus McCartney Kessler, Solana Sierra versus Coco Gauff, and then Felix Auger-Aliassime against Dino Prismic. Which would you pick out as the likely closest contest there?
3: Well, I think probably Sierra Gauff. If we remember last year, Solana Sierra, she was a lucky loser. And I think she got her way all the way through to the round of 16 here and lost to Lara Siegerman. Gauff did play pretty well in her opening match, was serving better. But I think that might be a tough encounter for her tomorrow. So that could be quite an exciting one.
2: We certainly look forward to all those encounters. We want to continue to hear from you throughout the championships, and we've had loads of people get in touch already. If you want to get your questions into the team throughout the day, you can send your messages on X. We're at Wimbledon Radio on Instagram. We are at Wimbledon Radio Channel, or you can email us at radio@aeltc.com. You can also find us on TikTok to see what we're up to behind the scenes and some of the famous faces we've been speaking to. But our question of the day today is, which tennis player would you invite to your wedding and why? Well, Lucy, thank you so much for talking through a busy day of the championships with me. 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

0: say I'm in the company of Lucy Arl to look back at some of the best bits from today's action. Now remember, matches are still underway around the grounds, so don't forget, for all the results and a full order of play for Wednesday, make sure to head to wimbledon.com or check the Wimbledon app. Lucy, firstly, how has today's action gripped you so far? What stood out for you?
1: Well, it's been some incredible matches, hasn't there? We've had some long five setters that have been exciting to watch. I did the Iga Swiatek match, so that was something that I kept my eye on. And I also did Alexandra Ayala as well, who looked very good. And of course, she will be playing the winner of Serena Williams and Maya joint as well. But she's had a brilliant grass court season so far and continuing to play some excellent tennis.
0: Well, let's start our review of the day on centre court and the women's singles, as Iga Swiatek got her title defence underway with a win.
2: It is match points. Iga Swiatek, 40 love. And she sends down a first serve. It's an ace. And Iga Swiatek lets out a roar now. It's a big win for her. We thought this could be a tough assignment for her, and it certainly proved to be. Taylor Townsend making the defending champion sweat. But everybody, the title defence is up and running. Iga Swiatek soaks up the acclaim here on centre court. She gets it done in three sets.
3: Well, I'm not sure if I'm able to talk that much, but no, just it was, you know, tough couple of weeks and not a, you know, season where everything went how I wanted. So, you know, I don't think I won any like three set match this year. So I'm happy, you know, that I could do it here, because obviously it means a lot, opening the court as a defending champion. So, yeah, just happy to be here.
4: People love you. People love you. Just tell me about the first game of the third set and how important that was. It lasted 21 minutes, but it seemed to be a crucial moment for you.
3: Yeah, well, sometimes just serving the ball in might be a tough ask. So, you know, this game for sure was about that and was about, you know, believing that I can do it, because, yeah, it was long and many break points. So at the end, I'm happy that I kept my composure. I was listening to the box and they were supporting me a lot. I knew I need to, you know, be solid and not look for winners or, you know, serves that will give me a point, play more safe, to have a chance to play a rally. So, yeah, so I'm happy at the end that this game went well, because I think it was crucial. Into the next one.
0: What did you make of that performance and her reaction at the finish?
1: Well, I think firstly, she did look nervous coming on to court, on centre court, as defending champion. And I have to say, Taylor Townsend started brilliantly. She had break points in the second game. And had she been able to break serve then, it could have been a different story in the first set. But Swiatek then really took hold of the opening set, took it quite comfortably. And then you felt that maybe she was going to win in straight sets, but a very nervy second set.
0: Yeah, the forehand and the serve, I mean, they really went away.
1: Really struggled, a lot of errors, and that allowed Townsend to get back in, and she then started to play really well. It was an aggressive stance from Townsend. She was looking to get forward. Her return position was well inside the baseline, and really felt that going into the third that maybe she could do it. But credit to Swiatek, who broke early, was broken back, and then she was able to finally break again and come through. The second game of the third set was a long one. She had to save numerous break points, as she mentioned. That was a big game for her, and a lot of emotions, as you say. I mean, she was in tears, floods of tears, sat in her chair at the end of the match and was able to keep it together, as we heard there in a good interview from Iga.
0: That fact, though, that, you know, she was so emotional at the end, it just sort of underlines all the stress and the strain she must have felt coming in here as defending champion. I mean, she's somebody who has had to adjust to a global kind of spotlight. She's in the public eye because she's achieved so much, and yet she's naturally quite an introverted character, isn't she? So that cannot be easy, and you just feel there's all sorts of things perhaps going on in, you know, in her world that have created this

0: situation.
1: That's right. I mean, she alluded to the fact that it's been a tough year so far for her, hasn't had the results as we've seen in past years. I mean, she's gone on runs where she's barely lost matches, so it has been difficult for her. So I think she'll be relieved to have got over the hurdle of the opening round. You know, she's wanting to do like she did last year. I mean, incredible. Didn't quite pick up how she finished things off last year, obviously winning six love against Amanda Anisimova, but a tough opening match against a tricky opponent, yeah. And pleased to get through.
0: Such a different dynamic to 12 months ago when, you know, she came in kind of under the radar. Nobody was tipping Świątek to win this title, and yet she ended up obviously doing that. So Świątek avoided the shock in the first round at least, but there definitely was one out on court too, because Otto Virtanen of Finland upstaged the number 4 seed Ben Shelton.
2: Otto Virtanen is one return away from the win of his life. Shelton, one mistake away from one of the biggest disappointments of his career. He serves from the far end. It's good. The block return will land in. Shelton's backhand to the backhand of Virtanen. He goes to the forehand side. That's good from Shelton. Shelton's central position goes to the backhand of Virtanen. That's close to the sideline. And it's wide from Shelton. He's missed. And Otto Virtanen has won. The sensation of the championship so far.
3: 6-7.
2: The qualifier from Finland knocks out the number 4 seed. The win of his life for Otto Virtanen, who turns to the crowd and waves. This time a year ago, he had a knee brace on. He'd torn ligaments before the championships. He's qualified in 2026. And on his return to the famous lawns, he has achieved something he's never done before. He's beaten a top 10 player, he's beaten a top 5 player, he's won in 5 sets, and he's caused the story, he's written the story of the opening 2 days of the championships. Otto Virtanen beats Ben Shelton, who will have to go. A first round loss for the number 4 seed. Virtanen wins 11-9 in a final set tiebreak, after 4 hours and 21 minutes.
4: Yeah, it definitely means a lot to me, like, get a big win on a big court in the favorite place. So, you know, just after, you know, having a tough year, also playing good but not getting good wins, and, you know, playing again a lot of injury times, and I was sick a lot. So, you know, playing now 1 month every day, feeling healthy, playing, I think the results will come. So here we are.
0: Shelton with a huge game, a game that you think is going to do great things on the grass, Lucy. But he got upstaged by a player who really took it to him right from the start, didn't he? That was a tremendous performance by Virtanen, and to see it right through over 5 sets, ultimately to get the better of Shelton. And I mean, it was a match tiebreak ultimately that decided it.
1: Well, it was an epic match, and credit to Virtanen, who of course came through the qualifying. He's had a good run though. He made the final of Nottingham, the final of Birmingham as well. So he's had a lot of tennis on the grass. And being able to come back here last year, of course, in Sertogenbosch, he had that injury, so he was unable to play here at Wimbledon. He was out till the US Open. That was the next time he was able to take to the court. So to be able to come here and have such a big result against Ben Shelton, he's one of those players where he does rise to the occasion. And for Shelton, who sometimes can get caught cold, and that certainly was the case today, who he too has had a good run up to Wimbledon and would have fancied his chances here.
0: And he'll now be switching his attention, of course, to the hard courts eventually, beyond the grass court swing, and going back to the States and seeing if he can do another deep run there, which he has done. But, you know, how much of a blow to his confidence will that be today, do you think?
1: Huge blow, you know, going out in the first round, and, you know, he'd have felt that there was an opportunity here at Wimbledon to go deep. So there'll be big disappointment for Shelton.
0: The other earlier results, Arthur Ferry of Great Britain won in 4 sets. Jacob Fernley came back from 2 sets down to win in 5. And Katie Swan won as well to make it a much better day for the Brits in action. But Katie Bolter, well, she was defeated in straight sets on court 3 today by Tyra Grant, 6-4, 6-2. And your heart goes out to Toby Samuel, doesn't it? I mean, another of the British wildcards. But what an effort to take Jakub Menchik to 5 sets and eventually lose out in a match tiebreak. I mean, how would you sum up what you've seen of the Brits today after yesterday's disappointments?
1: It was tough yesterday, but

0: have to say there was some difficult draws for the British players, obviously in on a wild card. They're not then in on merit with their own ranking, so they're up against someone who's a lot higher ranked. But a great win for Arthur Ferry, who had a good run at Queen's, and Jacob Fernley, who's seen his ranking drop down. That was a big win for him to be able to come back after being two sets to love down. Good win for Katie Swan as well, because she's had her fair share of injury issues, but the last couple of months have been good for Katie, so really pleased for her to get through. She's got Madison Keys next. Katie Bolter, who has also had a good year. She won a title in Ostrava earlier in the year. Tough match against Tyra Grant. I watched her play in the qualifying. She came through the qualies and she's got a big serve and actually plays well on the grass. So that was a tricky draw for Katie. As you mentioned there, Toby Samuel, who got lucky loser spot in Eastbourne, didn't he, and made it all the way through to the semi-final. He's been playing some brilliant tennis, and that was touching distance against Menzik, who, you know, obviously so much higher rank than Toby, and it's great to see
1: at Roland Garros, did Menzik.
0: Yeah, and Toby Sanyu, of course, qualifying at Roland Garros as well. So he's building his confidence, and we'll be seeing his ranking move in the right direction. So a good day
1: for the Brits. It was, wasn't it? I mean, there was such great atmosphere that match. You could sort of hear those cheers all around the grounds. It was a great theatre, great drama. As for the number six seed, the American Taylor Fritz, he got his Wimbledon campaign underway with a straight sets win over Dusan Ljajic of Serbia. Now, Ljajic, of course, replacing Britain's Jack Draper, who so sadly had to pull out with that arm injury again just before the championships got underway. As for last year's Wimbledon finalist, Amanda Anisimova, well, she won in straight sets today, 6-3, 6-2 against Lina Gorceska from Northern Macedonia. I think the first ever player from that country to play in a Grand Slam, and making her Grand Slam debut at the age of 31. That's quite a story in itself. But I called that match earlier on, and Anisimova, great to see the smile for her, the form returning after obviously the massive disappointment of last year's final.
0: And of course, she's been struggling with a wrist injury. Yeah. Actually, she went back home and had a few days to reset before coming back over for Wimbledon. So good to see her getting her campaign underway and playing some good tennis again.
1: Yeah, and just one other result to mention, Elena Rybakina, former champion here, champion of Australia this year. She was upset against Loïs Boisson, looking comfortable, and then that got tight as well, and it was taken to a decider, but eventually Rybakina came through. And again, for all these players, the big names, you know, you can't win the title in the first round, but you can certainly lose it. So at least, like other big names, she's found a way in the end past Boisson. Well, our aim here on the Wimbledon Radio Channel is to bring you the flavour of the championships every single day. And today our focus has been on the fans and their passion that they have for this tournament.
2: Well, there is so much excitement in and around the grounds at Wimbledon today. So many first-time attendees as well. And you, sir, are one of them, aren't you? Centre court tickets, you were in the queue yesterday. So you've come all the way from India. Yeah. Tell me about it.
3: It's a great feeling. It's a dream come true for me, because I've been a tennis player right from my school days. I've been playing here and regularly to watch Wimbledon right from the time of Ivan Lendl, Steffi Graf, before that Eileen Astase and all, and now young stars. I'm a big fan of tennis. I tell my friends when I go, I play tennis almost every day. I tell my friends, if at all I die, please give me space to bury me in my tennis court. That's how I'm so much crazy about tennis.
2: And so you've just entered the grounds of SW19, and has it exceeded expectations so far?
3: Of course, you can just see the goosebumps on my skin. Okay, short of tears.
2: Aww.
3: Short of tears. That's what means. Nandini, when she booked Airbnb last year and put it on the, she shared it on the WhatsApp, that is the day I told that I should, because they have been supporting us, so I thought I should carry on. Lot of financial issues, but I overcame that to get into Wimbledon.
2: Well, this is what it's all about, isn't it? And you're here, a once-in-a-lifetime opportunity. And other than the tennis, is there anything that you want to do on-site today here at Wimbledon? Any strawberries and cream? Any PIMS? Would you like to go to the Wimbledon shop?
3: Yeah, that's what. I want to visit the Wimbledon shop and take souvenirs for my tennis mates, which they will cherish. Probably they will come next time. I am looking at that, and probably if it is an affordable thing, I may buy a tennis racket. I don't know how much does it cost. If it is in my budget, I'll definitely buy something which is really worth and I can preserve it.
2: Well, look, you need to go home with a souvenir, don't you, from your fabulous day here at SW19. So it was an absolute pleasure talking to you, and I hope you have a brilliant rest of your day.
3: Thank you, thank you. God bless you, thank you.
1: Well, Lucy, let's take a quick look now at what's in store tomorrow and the order of play on centre court with Jannik Sinner first up against Nuno Borges of Portugal. Sinner, we saw, taken the distance by Kecmanovic in his opening round. Is Borges capable of doing the same?
0: Well, he can be a tough opponent, Nuno Borges. They have played once before, but that was quite a while ago, back in 2022, Sinner winning that one. I think we'll probably see a better Sinner. I think as the match went on against Kecmanovic, his level did get better and better. Hopefully no issues after that fall that he had. I did watch him practice over at Arangi today, and he seemed OK. He had a new pair of shoes on, which was good, because he had the blood on his shoe, didn't he, with the nail that obviously was causing him a few problems. I don't think too many issues. It looked worse than it was. But I think Sinner should be quite comfortable. I could see Borges maybe stealing a set, though.
1: OK. I wonder if the next match will go the distance, because it will feature Mira Andreeva, the new Roland Garros champion in women's tennis, up against Barbora Krejcikova, who's a two-time major winner, including here. That could be a tricky clash, certainly for Andreeva, who is the seeded player in that one. And then after that, we have, guess who? Novak Djokovic back for more, but against Stefanos Tsitsipas. Just your thoughts perhaps on Tsitsipas and what he might do, because he hasn't been doing much in the last couple of years. He's really struggled. His ranking has gone off. But can you see him rising to the challenge and troubling Djokovic in that one?
0: I think, again, it might be a case where he might sneak a set. I think he's got to probably start well out there. I mean, he was out on, I think, court number 16 or 17, out on one of the smaller courts. It is a 12-2 head-to-head advantage for Djokovic. But it's one of those where Tsitsipas has almost got nothing to lose. He's under the radar. He has been struggling. And, well, we know he can play. I mean, I hope he can get out there, and there could be some excitement with that one, but I do feel Djokovic will come through relatively comfortably.
1: And if we just turn our attention to the Court 1 programme tomorrow, Aryna Sabalenka versus McCartney Kessler, Solana Sierra versus Coco Gauff, and then Felix Auger-Aliassime against Dino Prismic. Which would you pick out as the likely closest contest there?
0: I think probably Sierra Gauff. If we remember last year, Solana Sierra, she was a lucky loser, and I think she got her way all the way through to the round of 16 here and lost to Lara Siegemann. Gauff did play pretty well in her opening match, was serving better, but I think that might be a tough encounter for her tomorrow, so that could be quite an exciting one.
1: We certainly look forward to all those encounters. We want to continue to hear from you throughout the championships, and we've had loads of people get in touch already. If you want to get your questions into the team throughout the day, you can send your messages on X. We're at Wimbledon Radio on Instagram. We are at Wimbledon Radio Channel, or you can email us at radio@aeltc.com. You can also find us on TikTok to see what we're up to behind the scenes and some of the famous faces we've been speaking to. But our question of the day today is, which tennis player would you invite to your wedding and why? Well, Lucy, thank you so much for talking through a busy day of the championships with me. 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But until then, goodbye.
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2: Welcome to the Second Serve, your daily shot of what's been happening on the Wimbledon Radio Channel. I'm Barry Milnes, welcoming you to the Broadcast Centre roof here in SW19, where I'm delighted to say I'm in the company of Lucy Arl to look back at some of the best bits from today's action. And remember, matches are still underway around the grounds, so don't forget, for all the results and a full order of play for Wednesday, make sure to head to wimbledon.com or check the Wimbledon app. Lucy, firstly, how has today's action gripped you so far? What stood out for you?
3: Well, it's been some incredible matches, hasn't there? We've had some long five setters that have been exciting to watch. I did the Iga Swiatek match, so that was something that I kept my eye on. And I also did Alexandra Ayala as well, who looked very good. And of course, she will be playing the winner of Serena Williams and Maya joint as well. But she's had a brilliant grass court season so far and continuing to play some excellent tennis.
2: Well, let's start our review of the day on centre court and the women's singles, as Iga Swiatek got her title defence underway with a win.
4: It is match points, Iga Swiatek, 40 love, and she sends down a first serve. It's an ace, and Iga Swiatek lets out a roar now. It's a big win for her. We thought this could be a tough assignment for her, and it certainly proved to be. Taylor Townsend making the defending champion sweat, but everybody, the title defence is up and running. Iga Swiatek soaks up the acclaim here on centre court. She gets it done in three sets.
5: Well, I'm not sure if I'm able to talk that much, but no, just it was, you know, tough couple of weeks and not a, you know, season where everything went how I wanted. So, you know, I don't think I won any like three set match this year. So I'm happy, you know, that I could do it here, because obviously it means a lot, opening the court as a defending champion. So, yeah, just happy to be here.
6: People love you. People love you. Just tell me about the first game of the third set and how important that was. It lasted 21 minutes, but it seemed to be a crucial moment for you.
5: Yeah, well, sometimes just serving the ball in might be a tough ask. So, you know, this game for sure was about that and was about, you know, believing that I can do it, because, yeah, it was long and many break points. So at the end, I'm happy that I kept my composure. I was listening to the box and they were supporting me a lot. I knew I need to, you know, be solid and not look for winners or, you know, serves that will give me a point, play more safe, to have a chance to play a rally. So, yeah, so I'm happy at the end that this game went well, because I think it was crucial. Into the next one.
2: What did you make of that performance and her reaction at the finish?
3: Well, I think firstly, she did look nervous coming on to court, on centre court, as defending champion. And I have to say, Taylor Townsend started brilliantly. She had break points in the second game, and had she been able to break serve then, it could have been a different story in the first set. But Swiatek then really took hold of the opening set, took it quite comfortably. And then you felt that maybe she was going to win in straight sets, but a very nervy second set.
2: Yeah, the forehand and the serve, I mean, they really went away.
3: Really struggled, a lot of errors, and that allowed Townsend to get back in, and she then started to play really well. It was an aggressive stance from Townsend. She was looking to get forward. Her return position was well inside the baseline, and really felt that going into the third that maybe she could do it. But credit to Swiatek, who broke early, was broken back, and then she was able to finally break again and come through. The second game of the third set was a long one. I mean, she had to save numerous break points, as she mentioned.

0: And that was a big game for her and a lot of emotions, as you say. I mean, she was in tears, floods of tears, sat in her chair at the end of the match and was able to keep it together, as we heard there in a good interview from Iga.
1: That fact, though, that, you know, she was so emotional at the end, it just sort of underlines all the stress and the strain she must have felt coming in here as defending champion. I mean, she's somebody who has had to adjust to a global kind of spotlight. She's in the public eye because she's achieved so much, and yet she's naturally quite an introverted character, isn't she? So that cannot be easy, and you just feel there's all sorts of things perhaps going on in, you know, in her world that have created this situation.
0: That's right. I mean, she alluded to the fact that it's been a tough year so far for her, hasn't had the results as we've seen in past years. I mean, she's gone on runs where she's barely lost matches, so it has been difficult for her. So I think she'll be relieved to have got over the hurdle of the opening round. You know, she's wanting to do like she did last year. I mean, incredible. Didn't quite pick up how she finished things off last year, obviously winning 6-love against Amanda Anisimova, but a tough opening match against a tricky opponent, yeah. And pleased to get through.
1: Such a different dynamic to 12 months ago when, you know, she came in kind of under the radar. Nobody was tipping Świątek to win this title, and yet she ended up obviously doing that. So Świątek avoided the shock in the first round at least, but there definitely was one out on court too, because Otto Virtanen of Finland upstaged the number 4 seed Ben Shelton.
2: Otto Virtanen is one return away from the win of his life. Shelton, one mistake away from one of the biggest disappointments of his career. He serves from the far end. It's good. The block return will land in. Shelton's backhand to the backhand of Virtanen. He goes to the forehand side. That's good from Shelton. Shelton's central position goes to the backhand of Virtanen. That's close to the sideline. And it's wide from Shelton. He's missed. And Otto Virtanen has won. The sensation of the championship so far.
3: 6-7.
2: The qualifier from Finland knocks out the number 4 seed. The win of his life for Otto Virtanen, who turns to the crowd and waves. This time a year ago, he had a knee brace on. He'd torn ligaments before the championships. He's qualified in 2026. And on his return to the famous lawns, he has achieved something he's never done before. He's beaten a top 10 player, he's beaten a top 5 player, he's won in 5 sets, and he's caused the story, he's written the story of the opening 2 days of the championships. Otto Virtanen beats Ben Shelton, who will have to go. A first round loss for the number 4 seed. Virtanen wins 11-9 in a final set tiebreak after 4 hours and 21 minutes.
4: Yeah, it definitely means a lot to me, like, get a big win on a big court in the favorite place. So, you know, just after, you know, having a tough year, also playing good but not getting good wins, and, you know, playing again a lot of injury times, and I was sick a lot. So, you know, playing now 1 month every day, feeling healthy, playing, I think the results will come. So here we are.
1: Shelton with a huge game, a game that you think is going to do great things on the grass, Lucy. But he got upstaged by a player who really took it to him right from the start, didn't he? That was a tremendous performance by Virtanen, and to see it right through over 5 sets, ultimately to get the better of Shelton. And I mean, it was a match tiebreak ultimately that decided it.
0: Well, it was an epic match, and credit to Virtanen, who of course came through the qualifying. He's had a good run though. He made the final of Nottingham, the final of Birmingham as well. So he's had a lot of tennis on the grass. And being able to come back here last year, of course, in Sertogenbosch, he had that injury, so he was unable to play here at Wimbledon. He was out till the US Open. That was the next time he was able to take to the court. So to be able to come here and have such a big result against Ben Shelton, he's one of those players where he does rise to the occasion. And for Shelton, who sometimes can get caught cold, and that certainly was the case today, who he too has had a good run up to Wimbledon and would have fancied his chances here.
1: And he'll now be switching his attention, of course, to the hard courts eventually, beyond the grass court swing, and going back to the States and seeing if he can do another deep run there, which he has done. But, you know, how much of a blow to his confidence will that be today, do you think?
0: huge blow, you know, going out in the first round. And, you know, he'd have felt that there was an opportunity here at Wimbledon to go deep. So there'll be big disappointment for Shelton.
1: The other earlier results, Arthur Ferry of Great Britain won in four sets. Jacob Fernley came back from two sets down to win in five. And Katie Swan won as well to make it a much better day for the Brits in action. But Katie Bolter, well, she was defeated in straight sets on court three today by Tyra Grant, 6-4, 6-2. And your heart goes out to Toby Samuel, doesn't it? I mean, another of the British wildcards. But what an effort to take Jakub Menšík to five sets and eventually lose out in a match tiebreak. I mean, how would you sum up what you've seen of the Brits today after yesterday's disappointments?
0: It was tough yesterday, but I have to say there was some difficult draws for the British players. Obviously, in on a wild card, they're not then in on merit with their own ranking, so they're up against someone who's a lot higher ranked. But a great win for Arthur Ferry, who had a good run at Queen's, and Jacob Fernley, who's seen his ranking drop down. That was a big win for him to be able to come back after being two sets to love down. Good win for Katie Swan as well, because she's had her fair share of injury issues. But the last couple of months have been good for Katie, so really pleased for her to get through. She's got Madison Keys next. Katie Bolter, who has also had a good year. She won a title in Ostrava earlier in the year. Tough match against Tyra Grant. I watched her play in the qualifying. She came through the qualies and she's got a big serve and actually plays well on the grass. So that was a tricky draw for Katie. As you mentioned there, Toby Samuel, who got lucky loser spot in Eastbourne, didn't he, and made it all the way through to the semi-final. He's been playing some brilliant tennis, and that was touching distance against Menšík, who, you know, obviously so much higher rank than Toby. And it's great to see Toby,
1: to the semis, didn't he, at Roland Garros, did Menšík.
0: Yeah, and Toby Samuel, of course, qualifying at Roland Garros as well. So he's building his confidence, and we'll be seeing his ranking move in the right direction. So a good day for the Brits.
1: It was, wasn't it? I mean, there was such great atmosphere that match. You could sort of hear those cheers all around the grounds. It was a great theatre, great drama. As for the number six seed, the American Taylor Fritz, he got his Wimbledon campaign underway with a straight sets win over Dusan Lajović of Serbia. Now, Lajović, of course, replacing Britain's Jack Draper, who so sadly had to pull out with that arm injury again just before the championships got underway. As for last year's Wimbledon finalist, Amanda Anisimova, well, she won in straight sets today, 6-3, 6-2 against Lina Gorceska from Northern Macedonia. I think the first ever player from that country to play in a Grand Slam, and making her Grand Slam debut at the age of 31. That's quite a story in itself. But I called that match earlier on, and Anisimova, great to see the smile for her, the form returning after obviously the massive disappointment of last year's final.
0: And of course, she's been struggling with a wrist injury. Yeah. Actually, she went back home and had a few days to reset before coming back over for Wimbledon. So good to see her getting her campaign underway and playing some good tennis again.
1: Yeah, and just one other result to mention, Elena Rybakina, former champion here, champion of Australia this year. She was upset against Loïs Boisson, looking comfortable, and then that got tight as well, and it was taken to a decider, but eventually Rybakina came through. And again, for all these players, the big names, you know, you can't win the title in the first round, but you can certainly lose it. So at least, like other big names, she's found a way in the end past Boisson. Well, our aim here on the Wimbledon Radio Channel is to bring you the flavour of the championships every single day. And today our focus has been on the fans and their passion that they have for this tournament.
5: Well, there is so much excitement in and around the grounds at Wimbledon today. So many first-time attendees as well. And you, sir, are one of them, aren't you? Centre court tickets, you were in the queue yesterday. So you've come all the way from India. Yeah. Tell me about it.
6: It's a great feeling. It's a dream come true for me, because I've been a tennis player right from my school days. I've been playing here and regularly to watch Wimbledon right from the time of Ivan Lendl, Steffi Graf, before that Eileen Astase and all, and now young stars. I'm a big fan of tennis. I tell my friends when I go, I play tennis almost every day. I tell my friends, if at all I die, please give me space to bury me in my tennis court. That's how I'm so much crazy about tennis.
5: And so you've just entered the grounds of SW19, and has it exceeded expectations so far?
6: Of course, you can just see the goosebumps on my skin. Okay, short of tears.
5: Aww.
6: Short of tears. That's what means. Nandini, when she booked Airbnb last year and put it on the, she shared it on the WhatsApp. That is the day I told that I should, because they have been supporting us. So I thought I should carry on. A lot of financial issues, but I overcame that to get into Wimbledon.
5: Well, this is what it's all about, isn't it? And you're here, a once-in-a-lifetime opportunity. And other than the tennis, is there anything that you want to do on-site today here at Wimbledon? Any strawberries and cream? Any Pims? Would you like to go to the Wimbledon shop?
6: Yeah, that's what. I want to visit the Wimbledon shop and take souvenirs for my tennis mates, which they will cherish. Probably they will come next time. I am looking at that, and probably if it is an affordable thing, I may buy a tennis racket. I don't know how much does it cost. If it is in my budget, I'll definitely buy something which is really worth and I can preserve it.
5: Well, look, you need to go home with a souvenir, don't you, from your fabulous day here at SW19. So it was an absolute pleasure talking to you, and I hope you have a brilliant rest of your day.
6: Thank you. Thank you. God bless you. Thank you.
1: Well, Lucy, let's take a quick look now at what's in store tomorrow and the order of play on centre court with Jannik Sinner first up against Nuno Borges of Portugal. Sinner, we saw, taken the distance by Kecmanovic in his opening round. Is Borges capable of doing the same?
0: Well, he can be a tough opponent, Nuno Borges. They have played once before, but that was quite a while ago, back in 2022, Sinner winning that one. I think we'll probably see a better Sinner. I think as the match went on against Kecmanovic, his level did get better and better. Hopefully no issues after that fall that he had. I did watch him practice over at Arangi today, and he seemed OK. He had a new pair of shoes on, which was good, because he had the blood on his shoe, didn't he, with the nail that obviously was causing him a few problems. I don't think too many issues. It looked worse than it was. But I think Sinner should be quite comfortable. I could see Borges maybe stealing a set, though.
1: OK. I wonder if the next match will go the distance, because it will feature Mira Andreeva, the new Roland Garros champion in women's tennis, up against Barbora Krejcikova, who's a two-time major winner, including here. That could be a tricky clash, certainly for Andreeva, who is the seeded player in that one. And then after that, we have, guess who? Novak Djokovic back for more, but against Stefanos Tsitsipas. Just your thoughts are perhaps on Tsitsipas and what he might do, because he hasn't been doing much in the last couple of years. He's really struggled. His ranking has gone off. But can you see him rising to the challenge and troubling Djokovic in that one?
0: I think, again, it might be a case where he might sneak a set. I think he's got to probably start well out there. I mean, he was out on, I think, court number 16 or 17, out on one of the smaller courts. It is a 12-2 head-to-head advantage for Djokovic. But it's one of those where Tsitsipas has almost got nothing to lose. He's under the radar. He has been struggling. And, well, we know he can play. I mean, I hope he can get out there, and there could be some excitement with that one, but I do feel Djokovic will come through relatively comfortably.
1: And if we just turn our attention to the Court 1 programme tomorrow, Aryna Sabalenka versus McCartney Kessler, Solana Sierra versus Coco Gauff, and then Felix Auger-Aliassime against Dino Prismic. Which would you pick out as the likely closest contest there?
0: I think probably Sierra Gauff. If we remember last year, Solana Sierra, she was a lucky loser, and I think she got her way all the way through to the round of 16 here and lost to Lara Siegemann. Gauff did play pretty well in her opening match, was serving better, but I think that might be a tough encounter for her tomorrow, so that could be quite an exciting one.
1: We certainly look forward to all those encounters. We want to continue to hear from you throughout the championships, and we've had loads of people get in touch already. If you want to get your questions into the team throughout the day, you can send your messages on X. We're at Wimbledon Radio on Instagram. We are at Wimbledon Radio Channel, or you can email us at radio@aeltc.com. Com. You can also find us on TikTok to see what we're up to behind the scenes and some of the famous faces we've been speaking to. But our question of the day today is, which tennis player would you invite to your wedding and why? Well, Lucy, thank you so much for talking

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0: Welcome to the Second Serve, your daily shot of what's been happening on the Wimbledon Radio Channel. I'm Barry Milnes, welcoming you to the broadcast centre roof here in SW19, where I'm delighted to say I'm in the company of Lucy Arle to look back at some of the best bits from today's action. Now remember, matches are still underway around the grounds, so don't forget, for all the results and a full order of play for Wednesday, make sure to head to wimbledon.com or check the Wimbledon app. Lucy, firstly, how has today's action gripped you so far? What stood out for you?
3: Well, it's been some incredible matches, hasn't there? We've had some long five-setters that have been exciting to watch. I did the Iga Swiatek match, so that was something that I kept my eye on, and I also did Alexandra Ayala as well, who looked very good, and of course she will be playing the winner of Serena Williams and Maya joint as well, but she's had a brilliant grass court season so far and continuing to play some excellent tennis.
0: Well, let's start our review of the day on centre court and the women's singles, as Iga Swiatek got her title defence underway with a win.
4: It is match points, Iga Swiatek, 40 love, and she sends down a first serve. It's an ace, and Iga Swiatek lets out a roar. Now it's a big win for her. We thought this could be a tough assignment for her, and it certainly proved to be. Taylor Townsend making the defending champion sweat, but everybody, the title defense is up and running. Iga Swiatek soaks up the acclaim here on centre court. She gets it done in three sets.
5: Well, I'm not sure if I'm able to talk that much, but no, just it was, you know, tough couple of weeks, and not a, you know, season where everything went how I wanted. So, you know, I don't think I won any like three set match this year. So I'm happy, you know, that I could do it here, because obviously it means a lot, opening the court as a defending champion. So, yeah, just happy to be here.
6: People love you. People love you. Just tell me about the first game of the third set and how important that was. It lasted 21 minutes, but it seemed to be a crucial moment for you.
5: Yeah, well, sometimes just serving the ball in might be a tough ask. So, you know, this game for sure was about that, and was about, you know, believing that I can do it, because, yeah, it was long and many breakpoints. So at the end, I'm happy that I kept my composure. I was listening to the box and they were supporting me a lot. I knew I need to, you know, be solid and not look for winners or, you know, serves that will give me a point, play more safe, to have a chance to play a rally. So, yeah, so I'm happy at the end that this game went well, because I think it was crucial. And yeah, into the next one.
0: What did you make of that performance and her reaction at the finish?
3: Well, I think firstly, she did look nervous coming on to court, on centre court as defending champion. And I have to say, Taylor Townsend started brilliantly. She had break points in the second game. And had she been able to break serve then, it could have been a different story in the first set. But Swiatek then really took hold of the opening set, took it quite comfortably. And then you felt that maybe she was going to win in

0: great sets, but a very nervy second set.
1: Yeah. The forehand and the serve, I mean, they really went away.
0: Really struggled, a lot of errors, and that allowed Townsend to get back in, and she then started to play really well. It was an aggressive stance from Townsend. She was looking to get forward. Her return position was well inside the baseline and really felt that going into the third that maybe she could do it. But credit to Swiatek, who broke early, was broken back, and then she was able to finally break again and come through. The second game of the third set was a long one. She had to save numerous break points, as she mentioned. That was a big game for her and a lot of emotions, as you say. I mean, she was in tears, floods of tears, sat in her chair at the end of the match and was able to keep it together, as we heard there in a good interview from Iga.
1: That fact, though, that, you know, she was so emotional at the end, it just sort of underlines all the stress and the strain she must have felt coming in here as defending champion. I mean, she's somebody who has had to adjust to a global kind of spotlight. She's in the public eye because she's achieved so much, and yet she's naturally quite an introverted character, isn't she? So that cannot be easy, and you just feel there's all sorts of things perhaps going on in her world that have created this situation.
0: That's right. I mean, she alluded to the fact that it's been a tough year so far for her, hasn't had the results as we've seen in past years. I mean, she's gone on runs where she's barely lost matches, so it has been difficult for her. So I think she'll be relieved to have got over the hurdle of the opening round. You know, she's wanting to do like she did last year. I mean, incredible. Didn't quite pick up how she finished things off last year, obviously winning 6-love against Amanda Anisimova, but a tough opening match against a tricky opponent. Yeah. And pleased to get through.
1: Such a different dynamic to 12 months ago when, you know, she came in kind of under the radar. Nobody was tipping Swiatek to win this title, and yet she ended up obviously doing that. So Swiatek avoided the shock in the first round, at least, but there definitely was one out on court too, because Otto Virtanen of Finland upstaged the number 4 seed, Ben Shelton.
2: Otto Virtanen is one return away from the win of his life. Shelton, one mistake away from one of the biggest disappointments of his career. He serves from the far end. It's good. The block return will land in. Shelton's backhand to the backhand of Virtanen. He goes to the forehand side. That's good from Shelton. Shelton's central position goes to the backhand of Virtanen. That's close to the sideline. And it's wide from Shelton. He's missed. And Otto Virtanen has won. The sensation of the championship so far.
3: 6-7.
2: The qualifier from Finland knocks out the number 4 seed. The win of his life for Otto Virtanen, who turns to the crowd and waves. This time a year ago, he had a knee brace on. He'd torn ligaments before the championships. He's qualified in 2026. And on his return to the famous lawns, he has achieved something he's never done before. He's beaten a top 10 player, he's beaten a top 5 player, he's won in 5 sets, and he's caused the story, he's written the story of the opening 2 days of the championships. Otto Virtanen beats Ben Shelton, who will have to go. A first round loss for the number 4 seed. Virtanen wins 11-9 in a final set tiebreak, after 4 hours and 21 minutes.
4: Yeah, it definitely means a lot to me, like, get a big win on a big court in the favorite place. So, you know, just after, you know, having a tough year, also playing good but not getting good wins, and, you know, playing again a lot of injury times, and I was sick a lot. So, you know, playing now 1 month every day, feeling healthy, playing, I think the results will come. So here we are.
1: Shelton with a huge game, a game that you think is going to do great things on the grass, Lucy. But he got upstaged by a player who really took it to him right from the start, didn't he? That was a tremendous performance by Virtanen, and to see it right through over 5 sets, ultimately to get the better of Shelton. And I mean, it was a match tiebreak ultimately that decided it.
0: Well, it was an epic match, and credit to Virtanen, who of course came through the qualifying. He's had a good run though. He made the final of Nottingham, the final of Birmingham as well. So he's had a lot of tennis on the grass. And being able to come back here last year, of course, in Sertogenbosch, he had that injury, so he was unable to play here at Wimbledon. He was out till the US Open. That was

0: obviously the next time he was able to take to the court. So to be able to come here and have such a big result against Ben Shelton, he's one of those players where he does rise to the occasion. And for Shelton, who sometimes can get caught cold, and that certainly was the case today, who he too has had a good run up to Wimbledon and would have fancied his chances here.
1: And he'll now be switching his attention, of course, to the hard courts eventually, beyond the grass court swing and going back to the States and seeing if he can do another deep run there, which he has done. But, you know, how much of a blow to his confidence will that be today, do you think?
0: Huge blow, you know, going out in the first round, and you know he'd have felt that there was an opportunity here at Wimbledon to go deep. So there'll be big disappointment for Shelton.
1: The other earlier results: Arthur Ferry of Great Britain won in four sets. Jacob Fernley came back from two sets down to win in five, and Katie Swan won as well to make it a much better day for the Brits in action. But Katie Bolter, well, she was defeated in straight sets on court three today by Tyra Grant, 6-4, 6-2. And your heart goes out to Toby Samuel, doesn't it? I mean, another of the British wildcards. But what an effort to take Jakub Menšík to five sets and eventually lose out in a match tiebreak. I mean, how would you sum up what you've seen of the Brits today after yesterday's disappointments?
0: It was tough yesterday, but I have to say there was some difficult draws for the British players. Obviously, in on a wild card, they're not then in on merit with their own ranking, so they're up against someone who's a lot higher ranked. But a great win for Arthur Ferry, who had a good run at Queen's, and Jacob Fernley, who's seen his ranking drop down. That was a big win for him to be able to come back after being two sets to love down. Good win for Katie Swan as well, because she's had her fair share of injury issues, but the last couple of months have been good for Katie, so really pleased for her to get through. She's got Madison Keys next. Katie Bolter, who has also had a good year. She won a title in Ostrava earlier in the year. Tough match against Tyra Grant. I watched her play in the qualifying. She came through the qualies and she's got a big serve and actually plays well on the grass. So that was a tricky draw for Katie. As you mentioned there, Toby Samuel, who got lucky loser spot in Eastbourne, didn't he, and made it all the way through to the semi-final. He's been playing some brilliant tennis, and that was touching distance against Menšík, who, you know, obviously so much higher rank than Toby. And it's great to see Toby.
1: Got to the semis, didn't he, at Roland Garros, did Menšík.
0: Yeah, and Toby Samuel, of course, qualifying at Roland Garros as well. So he's building his confidence, and we'll be seeing his ranking move in the right direction. So good day
1: it was, wasn't it? I mean, there was such great atmosphere that match. You could sort of hear those cheers all around the grounds. It was a great theatre, great drama. As for the number six seed, the American Taylor Fritz, he got his Wimbledon campaign underway with a straight sets win over Dusan Lajović of Serbia. Now, Lajović, of course, replacing Britain's Jack Draper, who so sadly had to pull out with that arm injury again just before the championships got underway. As for last year's Wimbledon finalist, Amanda Anisimova, well, she won in straight sets today, 6-3, 6-2 against Lina Gorceska from Northern Macedonia. I think the first ever player from that country to play in a Grand Slam, and making her Grand Slam debut at the age of 31. That's quite a story in itself. But I called that match earlier on, and Anisimova, great to see the smile for her, the form returning after obviously the massive disappointment of last year's final.
0: And of course, she's been struggling with a wrist injury. Yeah. Actually, she went back home and had a few days to reset before coming back over for Wimbledon. So good to see her getting her campaign underway and playing some good tennis again.
1: Yeah, and just one other result to mention, Yelena Rybakina, former champion here, champion of Australia this year. She was upset against Loïs Boisson, looking comfortable, and then that got tight as well, and it was taken to a decider, but eventually Rybakina came through. And again, for all these players, the big names, you know, you can't win the title in the first round, but you can certainly lose it. So at least, like other big names, she's found a way in the end past Boisson. Well, our aim here on the Wimbledon Radio Channel is to bring you the flavour of the championships every single day. And today our focus has been on the fans and their passion that they have for this tournament.
2: Well, there is so much excitement in and around the grounds at Wimbledon today. So many first-time attendees as well. And you, sir, are one of them, aren't you? Centre court tickets, you were in the queue yesterday. So you've come all the way from India. Yeah. Tell me about it.
3: It's a great feeling. it's a dream come true for me.

0: because I've been a tennis player right from my school days. I've been playing here and regularly used to watch Wimbledon right from the time of Ivan Lendl, Steffi Graf, before that Elin Anastase and all. And now young stars. Yeah, I'm a big fan of tennis. I tell my friends when I go, I play tennis almost every day. I tell my friends, if at all I die, please give me space to bury me in my tennis court. That is a way, that's how I'm so much crazy about tennis.
1: And so you've just entered the grounds of SW19, and has it exceeded expectations so far?
0: Of course, you can just see the goosebumps on my skin, okay? Short of tears.
1: Aww.
0: Short of tears. That's what means. Nandini, when she booked Airbnb last year and put it on the, she shared it on the WhatsApp. That is the day I told that I should, because they have been supporting us. So I thought I should carry on. Lot of financial issues, but I overcame that to get into Wimbledon.
1: Well, this is what it's all about, isn't it? And you're here, a once-in-a-lifetime opportunity. And other than the tennis, is there anything that you want to do on-site today here at Wimbledon? Any strawberries and cream? Any Pimm's? Would you like to go to the Wimbledon shop?
0: Yeah, that's what. I want to visit the Wimbledon shop and take souvenirs for my tennis mates, which they will cherish. Probably they will come next time. I am looking at that, and probably if it is an affordable thing, I may buy a tennis racket. I don't know how much does it cost. If it is in my budget, I'll definitely buy something which is really worth and I can preserve it.
1: Well, look, you need to go home with a souvenir, don't you, from your fabulous day here at SW19. So it was an absolute pleasure talking to you, and I hope you have a brilliant rest of your day.
0: Thank you, thank you. God bless you. Thank you.
2: Well, Lucy, let's take a quick look now at what's in store tomorrow and the order of play on centre court with Jannik Sinner first up against Nuno Borges of Portugal. Sinner, we saw taken the distance by Kecmanovic in his opening round. Is Borges capable of doing the same?
3: Well, he can be a tough opponent, Nuno Borges. They have played once before, but that was quite a while ago, back in 2022, Sinner winning that one. I think we'll probably see a better Sinner. I think as the match went on against Kecmanovic, his level did get better and better. Hopefully no issues after that fall that he had. I did watch him practice over at Arangi today, and he seemed okay. He had a new pair of shoes on, which was good, because he had the blood on his shoe, didn't he, with the nail that obviously was causing him a few problems. I don't think too many issues. It looked worse than it was. But I think Sinner should be quite comfortable. I could see Borges maybe stealing a set, though.
2: OK. I wonder if the next match will go the distance, because it will feature Mira Andreeva, the new Roland Garros champion in women's tennis, up against Barbora Krejcikova, who's a two-time major winner, including here. That could be a tricky clash, certainly for Andreeva, who is the seeded player in that one. And then after that, we have, guess who? Novak Djokovic back for more, but against Stefanos Tsitsipas. Just your thoughts perhaps on Tsitsipas and what he might do, because he hasn't been doing much in the last couple of years. He's really struggled. His ranking has gone off. But can you see him rising to the challenge and troubling Djokovic in that one?
3: I think, again, it might be a case where he might sneak a set. I think he's got to probably start well out there. I mean, he was out on, I think, court number 16 or 17, out on one of the smaller courts. It is a 12-2 head-to-head advantage for Djokovic. But it's one of those where Tsitsipas has almost got nothing to lose. He's under the radar. He has been struggling. And, well, we know he can play. I mean, I hope he can get out there, and there could be some excitement with that one, but I do feel Djokovic will come through relatively comfortably.
2: And if we just turn our attention to the Court 1 programme tomorrow, Aryna Sabalenka versus McCartney Kessler, Solana Sierra versus Coco Gauff, and then Felix Auger-Aliassime against Dino Prismic. Which would you pick out as the likely closest contest there?
3: Well, I think probably Sierra Gauff. If we remember last year, Solana Sierra, she was a lucky loser. And I think she got her way all the way through to the round of 16 here and lost to Lara Siegerman. Gauff did play pretty well in her opening match, was serving better. But I think that might be a tough encounter for her tomorrow.

0: Find us on TikTok to see what we're up to behind the scenes and some of the famous faces we've been speaking to. But our question of the day today is, which tennis player would you invite to your wedding and why? Well, Lucy, thank you so much for talking through a busy day of the championships with me. 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But until then, goodbye.
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0: Welcome to the Second Serve, your daily shot of what's been happening on the Wimbledon Radio Channel. I'm Barry Milnes, welcoming you to the Broadcast Centre roof here in SW19, where I'm delighted to say I'm in the company of Lucy Arl to look back at some of the best bits from today's action. And remember, matches are still underway around the grounds, so don't forget, for all the results and a full order of play for Wednesday, make sure to head to wimbledon.com or check the Wimbledon app. Lucy, firstly, how has today's action gripped you so far? What stood out for you?
3: Well, it's been some incredible matches, hasn't there? We've had some long five-setters that have been exciting to watch. I did the Iga Swiatek match, so that was something that I kept my eye on. And I also did Alexandra Ayala as well, who looked very good. And, of course, she will be playing the winner of Serena Williams and Maya joint as well. But she's had a brilliant grass court season so far and continuing to play some excellent tennis.
0: Well, let's start our review of the day on centre court and the women's singles, as Iga Swiatek got her title defence underway with a win.
4: It is match points. Iga Swiatek, 40 love. And she sends down a first serve. It's an ace. And Iga Swiatek lets out a roar now. It's a big win for her. We thought this could be a tough assignment for her, and it certainly proved to be. Taylor Townsend making the defending champion sweat. But everybody, the title defence is up and running. Iga Swiatek soaks up the acclaim here on centre court. She gets it done in three sets.
5: Well, I'm not sure if I'm able to talk that much, but no, just it was, you know, tough couple of weeks and not a, you know, season where everything went how I wanted. So, you know, I don't think I won any like three-set match this year. So I'm happy, you know, that I could do it here, because obviously it means a lot, opening the court as a defending champion. So, yeah, just happy to be here.
6: People love you. People love you. Just tell me about the first game of the third set and how important that was. It lasted 21 minutes, but it seemed to be a crucial moment for you.
5: Yeah, well, sometimes just serving the ball in might be a tough ask. So, you know, this game for sure was about that and was about, you know, believing that I can do it, because, yeah, it was long and many break points. So at the end, I'm happy that I kept my composure. I was listening to the box and they were supporting me a lot. I knew I need to, you know, be solid and not look for winners or, you know, serves that will give me a point, play more safe, to have a chance to play a rally. So Yeah, so I'm happy at the end that this game went well because I think it was crucial. Into the next one.
0: What did you make of that performance and her reaction at the finish?
3: Well, I think firstly, she did look nervous coming on to court, on centre court as defending champion. And I have to say, Taylor Townsend started brilliantly.

0: She had break points in the second game, and had she been able to break serve then, it could have been a different story in the first set. But Swiatek then really took hold of the opening set, took it quite comfortably, and then you felt that maybe she was going to win in straight sets, but a very nervy second set.
1: Yeah. The forehand and the serve, I mean, they really went away.
0: Really struggled, a lot of errors, and that allowed Townsend to get back in, and she then started to play really well. It was an aggressive stance from Townsend. She was looking to get forward. Her return position was well inside the baseline, and really felt that going into the third that maybe she could do it. But credit to Swiatek, who broke early, was broken back, and then she was able to finally break again and come through. The second game of the third set was a long one. She had to save numerous break points, as she mentioned. That was a big game for her, and a lot of emotions, as you say. I mean, she was in tears, floods of tears, sat in her chair at the end of the match and was able to keep it together, as we heard there, and a good interview from Iga.
1: That fact, though, that, you know, she was so emotional at the end, it just sort of underlines all the stress and the strain she must have felt coming in here as defending champion. I mean, she's somebody who has had to adjust to a global kind of spotlight. She's in the public eye because she's achieved so much, and yet she's naturally quite an introverted character, isn't she? So that cannot be easy, and you just feel there's all sorts of things perhaps going on in, you know, in her world that have created this situation.
0: That's right. I mean, she alluded to the fact that it's been a tough year so far for her. Hasn't had the results as we've seen in past years. I mean, she's gone on runs where she's barely lost matches. So it has been difficult for her. So I think she'll be relieved to have got over the hurdle of the opening round. You know, she's wanting to do like she did last year. I mean, incredible. Didn't quite pick up how she finished things off last year, obviously winning 6-love against Amanda Anisimova, but a tough opening match against a tricky opponent, yeah. And pleased to get through.
1: Such a different dynamic to 12 months ago when, you know, she came in kind of under the radar. Nobody was tipping Swiatek to win this title, and yet she ended up obviously doing that. So Swiatek avoided the shock in the first round at least, but there definitely was one out on court too, because Otto Virtanen of Finland upstaged the number 4 seed, Ben Shelton.
2: Otto Virtanen is one return away from the win of his life. Shelton, one mistake away from one of the biggest disappointments of his career. He serves from the far end, it's good. The block return will land in. Shelton's backhand to the backhand of Virtanen. He goes to the forehand side, that's good from Shelton. Shelton's central position goes to the backhand of Virtanen. That's close to the sideline, and it's wide from Shelton. He's missed, and Otto Virtanen has won. The sensation of the championship so far.
3: 6-7.
2: The qualifier from Finland knocks out the number 4 seed. The win of his life for Otto Virtanen, who turns to the crowd and waves. This time a year ago, he had a knee brace on. He'd torn ligaments before the championships. He's qualified in 2026. And on his return to the famous lawns, he has achieved something he's never done before. He's beaten a top 10 player, he's beaten a top 5 player, he's won in 5 sets, and he's caused the story, he's written the story of the opening 2 days of the championships. Otto Virtanen beats Ben Shelton, who will have to go. A first round loss for the number 4 seed. Virtanen wins 11-9 in a final set tiebreak, after 4 hours and 21 minutes.
4: Yeah, it definitely means a lot to me, like, get a big win on a big court in the favorite place. So, you know, just after, you know, having a tough year, also playing good but not getting good wins, and, you know, playing again a lot of injury times, and I was sick a lot. So, you know, playing now 1 month every day, feeling healthy, playing, I think the results will come. So here we are.
1: Shelton with a huge game, a game that you think is going to do great things on the grass, Lucy. But he got upstaged by a player who really took it to him right from the start, didn't he? That was a tremendous performance by Virtanen, and to see it right through over 5 sets, ultimately to get the better of Shelton. And I mean, it was a what a match tiebreak ultimately that decided it.
0: Well, it was an epic match, and credit to Vertanen, who of course came through the qualifying. He's had a good run though. He made the final of Nottingham, the final of Birmingham as well. So he's had a lot of tennis on the grass, and being able to come back here last year, of course, in Sertogenbosch, he had that injury. So he was unable to play here at Wimbledon. He was out till the US Open. That was the next time he was able to take to the court. So to be able to come here and have such a big result against Ben Shelton. He's one of those players where he does rise to the occasion. And for Shelton, who sometimes can get caught cold, and that certainly was the case today, who he too has had a good run up to Wimbledon and would have fancied his chances here.
1: And he'll now be switching his attention, of course, to the hard courts eventually, beyond the grass court swing, and going back to the States and seeing if he can do another deep run there, which he has done. But, you know, how much of a blow to his confidence will that be today, do you think?
0: Huge blow, you know, going out in the first round, and you know he'd have felt that there was an opportunity here at Wimbledon to go deep. So there'll be big disappointment for Shelton.
1: The other earlier results: Arthur Ferry of Great Britain won in four sets. Jacob Fernley came back from two sets down to win in five, and Katie Swan won as well to make it a much better day for the Brits in action. But Katie Bolter, well, she was defeated in straight sets on court three today by Tyra Grant, 6-4, 6-2. And your heart goes out to Toby Samuel, doesn't it? I mean, another of the British wildcards. But what an effort to take Jakub Mencik to five sets and eventually lose out in a match tiebreak. I mean, how would you sum up what you've seen of the Brits today after yesterday's disappointments?
0: It was tough yesterday, but I have to say there was some difficult draws for the British players. Obviously, in on a wild card, they're not then in on merit with their own ranking, so they're up against someone who's a lot higher ranked. But a great win for Arthur Ferry, who had a good run at Queen's, and Jacob Fernley, who's seen his ranking drop down. That was a big win for him to be able to come back after being two sets to love down. Good win for Katie Swan as well, because she's had her fair share of injury issues, but the last couple of months have been good for Katie, so really pleased for her to get through. She's got Madison Keys next. Katie Bolter, who has also had a good year. She won a title in Ostrava earlier in the year. Tough match against Tyra Grant. I watched her play in the qualifying. She came through the qualies, and she's got a big serve and actually plays well on the grass. So that was a tricky draw for Katie. As you mentioned there, Toby Samuel, who got lucky loser spot in Eastbourne, didn't he, and made it all the way through to the semi-final. He's been playing some brilliant tennis, and that was touching distance against Mencik, who, you know, obviously so much higher ranked than Toby, and it's great to see Toby.
1: Got to the semis, didn't he, at Roland Garros, did Mencik?
0: Yeah, and Toby Samuel, of course, qualifying at Roland Garros as well. So he's building his confidence, and we'll be seeing his ranking move in the right direction. So a good day for the Brits.
1: It was, wasn't it? I mean, there was such great atmosphere that match. You could sort of hear those cheers all around the grounds. It was a great theatre, great drama. As for the number six seed, the American Taylor Fritz, he got his Wimbledon campaign underway with a straight sets win over Dusan Ljajic of Serbia. Now, Ljajic, of course, replacing Britain's Jack Draper, who so sadly had to pull out with that arm injury again just before the championships got underway. As for last year's Wimbledon finalist, Amanda Anisimova, well, she won in straight sets today, 6-3, 6-2 against Lina Gorceska from Northern Macedonia. I think the first ever player from that country to play in a Grand Slam, and making her Grand Slam debut at the age of 31. That's quite a story in itself. But I called that match earlier on, and Anisimova, great to see the smile for her, the form returning after obviously the massive disappointment of last year's final.
0: And of course, she's been struggling with a wrist injury. Yeah. Actually, she went back home and had a few days to reset before coming back over for Wimbledon. So good to see her getting her campaign underway and playing some good tennis again.
1: Yeah, and just one other result to mention, Elena Rybakina, former champion here, champion of Australia this year. She was upset against Loïs Boisson, looking comfortable, and then that got tight as well, and it was taken to a decider, but eventually Rybakina came through. And again, for all these players, the big names, you know, you can't win the title in the first round, but you can certainly lose it. So at least like other big names, she's found a way in the end past Boisson. Well, our aim here on the Wimbledon Radio Channel is to bring you the flavour of the championships every single day. And today our focus has been on the fans and their passion that they have for this tournament.
5: Well, there is so much excitement in and around the grounds at Wimbledon today. So many first-time attendees as well.

0: And you, sir, are one of them, aren't you? Centre Court tickets, you were in the queue yesterday. So you've come all the way from India.
1: Yeah.
0: Tell me about it.
1: It's a great feeling. It's a dream come true for me because I've been a tennis player right from my school days. I've been playing here and regularly used to watch Wimbledon right from the time of Ivan Lendl, Steffi Graf, before that Eileen Nastase and all. And now young stars. I'm a big fan of tennis. I tell my friends when I go, I play tennis almost every day. I tell my friends, if at all I die, please give me space to bury me in my tennis court. That's how I'm so much crazy about tennis.
0: And so you've just entered the grounds of SW19, and has it exceeded expectations so far?
1: Of course, you can just see the goosebumps on my skin. Okay, short of tears.
0: Aww.
1: Short of tears. That's what means. Nandini, when she booked Airbnb last year and put it on the, she shared it on the WhatsApp. That is the day I told that I should, because they have been supporting us. So I thought I should carry on. Lot of financial issues, but I overcame that get into Wimbledon.
0: Well, this is what it's all about, isn't it? And you're here, a once-in-a-lifetime opportunity. And other than the tennis, is there anything that you want to do on-site today here at Wimbledon? Any strawberries and cream? Any PIMS? Would you like to go to the Wimbledon shop?
1: Yeah, that's what. I want to visit the Wimbledon shop and take souvenirs for my tennis mates, which they will cherish. Probably they will come next time. I am looking at that, and probably if it is an affordable thing, I may buy a tennis racket. I don't know how much does it cost. If it is in my budget, I'll definitely buy something which is really worth and I can preserve it.
0: Well, look, you need to go home with a souvenir, don't you, from your fabulous day here at SW19. So it was an absolute pleasure talking to you, and I hope you have a brilliant rest of your day.
1: Thank you, thank you. God bless you. Thank you.
2: Well, Lucy, let's take a quick look now at what's in store tomorrow and the order of play on centre court with Jannik Sinner first up against Nuno Borges of Portugal. Sinner, we saw, taken the distance by Kecmanovic in his opening round. Is Borges capable of doing the same?
3: Well, he can be a tough opponent, Nuno Borges. They have played once before, but that was quite a while ago, back in 2022, Sinner winning that one. I think we'll probably see a better Sinner. I think as the match went on against Kecmanovic, his level did get better and better. Hopefully no issues after that fall that he had. I did watch him practice over at Arangi today, and he seemed okay. Had a new pair of shoes on, which was good, because he had the blood on his shoe, didn't he, with the nail that obviously was causing him a few problems. I don't think too many issues. It looked worse than it was. But I think Sinner should be quite comfortable. I could see Borges maybe stealing a set, though.
2: OK. I wonder if the next match will go the distance, because it will feature Mira Andreeva, the new Roland Garros champion in women's tennis, up against Barbora Krejcikova, who's a two-time major winner, including here. That could be a tricky clash, certainly for Andreeva, who is the seeded player in that one. And then after that, we have, guess who? Novak Djokovic back for more, but against Stefanos Tsitsipas. Just your thoughts perhaps on Tsitsipas and what he might do, because he hasn't been doing much in the last couple of years. He's really struggled. His ranking has gone off. But can you see him rising to the challenge and troubling Djokovic in that one?
3: I think, again, it might be a case where he might sneak a set. I think he's got to probably start well out there. I mean, he was out on, I think, court number 16 or 17, out on one of the smaller courts. It is a 12-2 head-to-head advantage for Djokovic. But it's one of those where Tsitsipas has almost got nothing to lose. He's under the radar. He has been struggling. And, well, we know he can play. I mean, I hope he can get out there, and there could be some excitement with that one, but I do feel Djokovic will come through relatively comfortably.
2: And if we just turn our attention to the Court 1 programme tomorrow, Aryna Sabalenka versus McCartney Kessler, Solana Sierra versus Coco Gauff, and then Felix Auger-Aliassime against Dino Prismic. Which would you pick out as the likely closest contest there?
3: Well, I think probably Sierra Gauff. If we remember last year, Solana Sierra, she was a lucky loser, and I think she

0: got her way all the way through to the round of 16 here and lost to Lara Siegerman. Goff did play pretty well in her opening match, was serving better, but I think that might be a tough encounter for her tomorrow. So that could be quite an exciting one.
1: We certainly look forward to all those encounters. 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You can also find us on TikTok to see what we're up to behind the scenes and some of the famous faces we've been speaking to. But our question of the day today is, which tennis player would you invite to your wedding and why? Well, Lucy, thank you so much for talking through a busy day of the championships with me. 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But until then, goodbye.
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1: Welcome to the Second Serve, your daily shot of what's been happening on the Wimbledon Radio Channel. I'm Barry Milnes, welcoming you to the broadcast centre roof here in SW19, where I'm delighted to say I'm in the company of Lucy Arl to look back at some of the best bits from today's action. And remember, matches are still underway around the grounds, so don't forget, for all the results and a full order of play for Wednesday, make sure to head to wimbledon.com or check the Wimbledon app. Lucy, firstly, how has today's action gripped you so far? What stood out for you?
0: Well, it's been some incredible matches, hasn't there? We've had some long five setters that have been exciting to watch. I did the Iga Swiatek match, so that was something that I kept my eye on. And I also did Alexandra Ayala as well, who looked very good. And of course, she will be playing the winner of Serena Williams and Maya joint as well. But she's had a brilliant grass court season so far and continuing to play some excellent tennis.
1: Well, let's start our review of the day on centre court and the women's singles, as Iga Swiatek got her title defence underway with a win.
4: It is match points, Iga Swiatek, 40 love, and she sends down a first serve. It's an ace, and Iga Swiatek lets out a roar. Now it's a big win for her. We thought this could be a tough assignment for her, and it certainly proved to be. Taylor Townsend making the defending champion sweat, but everybody, the title defense is up and running. Iga Swiatek soaks up the acclaim here on centre court. She gets it done in three sets.
5: Well, I'm not sure if I'm able to talk that much, but no, just it was, you know, tough couple of weeks, and not a, you know, season where everything went how I wanted. So, you know, I don't think I won any like three set match this year. So I'm happy, you know, that I could do it here, because obviously it means a lot, opening the court as a defending champion. So, yeah, just happy to be here.
6: People love you. People love you. Just tell me about the first game of the third set and how important that was. It lasted 21 minutes, but it seemed to be a crucial moment for you.
5: Yeah, well, sometimes just serving the ball in might be a tough ask. So, you know, this game for sure was about that, and was about, you know, believing that I can do it, because, yeah, it was long and many breaks.

0: at the end, I'm happy that I kept my composure. I was listening to the box and they were supporting me a lot. I knew I need to, you know, be solid and not look for winners or, you know, serves that will give me a point, play more safe, to have a chance to play a rally. So, yeah, so I'm happy at the end that this game went well because I think it was crucial. Into the next one.
1: What did you make of that performance and her reaction at the finish?
2: Well, I think firstly, she did look nervous coming on to court, on centre court as defending champion. And I have to say, Taylor Townsend started brilliantly. She had break points in the second game. And had she been able to break serve then, it could have been a different story in the first set. But Swiatek then really took hold of the opening set, took it quite comfortably. And then you felt that maybe she was going to win in straight sets, but a very nervy second set.
1: Yeah. The forehand and the serve, I mean, they really went away.
2: Really struggled, a lot of errors, and that allowed Townsend to get back in, and she then started to play really well. It was an aggressive stance from Townsend. She was looking to get forward. Her return position was well inside the baseline and really felt that going into the third that maybe she could do it. But credit to Swiatek, who broke early, was broken back, and then she was able to finally break again and come through. The second game of the third set was a long one. She had to save numerous break points, as she mentioned. That was a big game for her and a lot of emotions, as you say. I mean, she was in tears, floods of tears, sat in her chair at the end of the match and was able to keep it together, as we heard there in a good interview from Iga.
1: That fact, though, that, you know, she was so emotional at the end, it just sort of underlines all the stress and the strain she must have felt coming in here as defending champion. I mean, she's somebody who has had to adjust to a global kind of spotlight. She's in the public eye because she's achieved so much, and yet she's naturally quite an introverted character, isn't she? So that cannot be easy, and you just feel there's all sorts of things perhaps going on in, you know, in her world that have created this situation.
2: That's right. I mean, she alluded to the fact that it's been a tough year so far for her, hasn't had the results as we've seen in past years. I mean, she's gone on runs where she's barely lost matches, so it has been difficult for her. So I think she'll be relieved to have got over the hurdle of the opening round. You know, she's wanting to do like she did last year. I mean, incredible. Didn't quite pick up how she finished things off last year, obviously winning 6-love against Amanda Anisimova, but a tough opening match against a tricky opponent. Yeah. And pleased to get through.
1: Such a different dynamic to 12 months ago when, you know, she came in kind of under the radar. Nobody was tipping Swiatek to win this title, and yet she ended up obviously doing that. So Swiatek avoided the shock in the first round at least, but there definitely was one out on court too, because Otto Virtanen of Finland upstaged the number 4 seed Ben Shelton.
3: Otto Virtanen is one return away from the win of his life. Shelton, one mistake away from one of the biggest disappointments of his career. He serves from the far end. It's good. The block return will land in. Shelton's backhand to the backhand of Virtanen. He goes to the forehand side. That's good from Shelton. Shelton's central position goes to the backhand of Virtanen. That's close to the sideline. And it's wide from Shelton. He's missed. And Otto Virtanen has won. The sensation of the championship so far.
4: 6-7.
3: The qualifier from Finland knocks out the number 4 seed. The win of his life for Otto Virtanen, who turns to the crowd and waves. This time a year ago, he had a knee brace on. He'd torn ligaments before the championships. He's qualified in 2026. And on his return to the famous lawns, he has achieved something he's never done before. He's beaten a top 10 player, he's beaten a top 5 player, he's won in 5 sets, and he's caused the story, he's written the story of the opening 2 days of the championships. Otto Virtanen beats Ben Shelton, who will have to go. A first round loss for the number 4 seed. Virtanen wins 11-9 in a final set tiebreak, after 4 hours and 21 minutes.
5: Yeah, it definitely means a lot to me. Like, get a big win on a big court in the favorite place. So, you know, just after, you know, having a tough year, also playing good but not getting good wins, and, you know, playing again a lot of injury times, and I was sick a lot. So, you know, playing now 1 month every day, feeling healthy, playing, I think the results will come. So here we are.
1: Shelton, with a huge game, a game that you think is going to do great things on the grass, Lucy, but he got upstaged by a player who really took it to him right from the start, didn't he? That was a tremendous performance by Virtanen, and to see it right through over five sets, ultimately to get the better of Shelton. And I mean, it was a match tiebreak ultimately that decided it.
2: Well, it was an epic match, and credit to Virtanen, who of course came through the qualifying. He's had a good run though. He made the final of Nottingham, the final of Birmingham as well. So he's had a lot of tennis on the grass. And being able to come back here last year, of course, in Sertogenbosch, he had that injury, so he was unable to play here at Wimbledon. He was out till the US Open. That was the next time he was able to take to the court. So to be able to come here and have such a big result against Ben Shelton, he's one of those players where he does rise to the occasion. And for Shelton, who sometimes can get caught cold, and that certainly was the case today, who he too has had a good run up to Wimbledon and would have fancied his chances here.
1: And he'll now be switching his attention, of course, to the hard courts eventually, beyond the grass court swing, and going back to the States and seeing if he can do another deep run there, which he has done. But, you know, how much of a blow to his confidence will that be today, do you think?
2: Huge blow, you know, going out in the first round, and, you know, he'd have felt that there was an opportunity here at Wimbledon to go deep. So there'll be big disappointment for Shelton.
1: The other earlier results, Arthur Ferry of Great Britain won in four sets. Jacob Fernley came back from two sets down to win in five. And Katie Swan won as well to make it a much better day for the Brits in action. But Katie Bolter, well, she was defeated in straight sets on court three today by Tyra Grant, 6-4, 6-2. And your heart goes out to Toby Samuel, doesn't it? I mean, another of the British wildcards. But what an effort to take Jakub Menšík to five sets and eventually lose out in a match tiebreak. I mean, how would you sum up what you've seen of the Brits today after yesterday's disappointments?
2: It was tough yesterday, but I have to say there was some difficult draws for the British players. Obviously, in on a wild card, they're not then in on merit with their own ranking, so they're up against someone who's a lot higher ranked. But a great win for Arthur Ferry, who had a good run at Queen's, and Jacob Fernley, who's seen his ranking drop down. That was a big win for him to be able to come back after being two sets to love down. Good win for Katie Swan as well, because she's had her fair share of injury issues, but the last couple of months have been good for Katie, so really pleased for her to get through. She's got Madison Keys next. Katie Bolter, who has also had a good year. She won a title in Ostrava earlier in the year. Tough match against Tyra Grant. I watched her play in the qualifying. She came through the qualies, and she's got a big serve and actually plays well on the grass. So that was a tricky draw for Katie. As you mentioned there, Toby Samuel, who got lucky loser spot in Eastbourne, didn't he, and made it all the way through to the semi-final. He's been playing some brilliant tennis, and that was touching distance against Menšík, who, you know, obviously so much higher rank than Toby, and it's great to see
1: got
2: Toby
1: to the semis, didn't he, at Roland Garros, did Menšík.
2: Yeah, and Toby Samuel, of course, qualifying at Roland Garros as well. So he's building his confidence, and we'll be seeing his ranking move in the right direction. So a good day.
1: It was, wasn't it? I mean, there was such great atmosphere that match. You could sort of hear those cheers all around the grounds. It was a great theatre, great drama. As for the number six seed, the American Taylor Fritz, he got his Wimbledon campaign underway with a straight sets win over Dusan Ljajic of Serbia. Now, Ljajic, of course, replacing Britain's Jack Draper, who so sadly had to pull out with that arm injury again just before the championships got underway. As for last year's Wimbledon finalist, Amanda Anisimova, well, she won in straight sets today, 6-3, 6-2 against Lina Gorceska from Northern Macedonia. I think the first ever player from that country to play in a Grand Slam, and making her Grand Slam debut at the age of 31. That's quite a story in itself. But I called that match earlier on, and Anisimova, great to see the smile for her, the form returning after obviously the massive disappointment of last year's final.
2: And of course, she's been struggling with a wrist injury. Yeah. Actually, she went back home and had a few days to reset before coming back over for Wimbledon. So good to see her getting her campaign underway and playing some good tennis again.
1: Yeah, and just one other result to mention. Elena Rybakina, former champion.

0: champion here, champion of Australia this year. She was upset against Loïs Boisson, looking comfortable, and then that got tight as well, and it was taken to a decider, but eventually Rybakina came through. And again, for all these players, the big names, you know, you can't win the title in the first round, but you can certainly lose it. So at least like other big names, she's found a way in the end past Boisson. Well, our aim here on the Wimbledon Radio Channel is to bring you the flavour of the championships every single day. And today our focus has been on the fans and their passion that they have for this tournament.
1: Well, there is so much excitement in and around the grounds at Wimbledon today. So many first-time attendees as well. And you, sir, are one of them, aren't you? Centre court tickets, you were in the queue yesterday. So you've come all the way from India. Yeah. Tell me about it.
2: It's a great feeling. It's a great feeling. It's a dream come true for me because I've been a tennis player right from my school days. I've been playing here and regularly used to watch Wimbledon right from the time of Ivan Lendl, Steffi Graf, before that Eileen Astase and all, and now young stars. I'm a big fan of tennis. I tell my friends when I go, I play tennis almost every day. I tell my friends, if at all I die, please give me space to bury me in my tennis court. That's how I'm so much crazy about tennis.
1: And so you've just entered the grounds of SW19, and has it exceeded expectations so far?
2: Of course, you can just see the goosebumps on my skin. Okay, short of tears.
1: Aww.
2: Short of tears. That's what means. Nandini, when she booked Airbnb last year and put it on the, she shared it on the WhatsApp, that is the day I told that I should, because they have been supporting us, so I thought I should carry on. Lot of financial issues, but I overcame that get into Wimbledon.
1: Well, this is what it's all about, isn't it? And you're here, a once-in-a-lifetime opportunity. And other than the tennis, is there anything that you want to do on-site today here at Wimbledon? Any strawberries and cream? Any PIMS? Would you like to go to the Wimbledon shop?
2: Yeah, that's what. I want to visit the Wimbledon shop and take souvenirs for my tennis mates, which they will cherish. Probably they will come next time. I am looking at that, and probably if it is an affordable thing, I may buy a tennis racket. I don't know how much does it cost. If it is in my budget, I'll definitely buy something which is really worth and I can preserve it.
1: Well, look, you need to go home with a souvenir, don't you, from your fabulous day here at SW19. So it was an absolute pleasure talking to you, and I hope you have a brilliant rest of your day.
2: Thank you. Thank you. God bless you. Thank you.
0: Well, Lucy, let's take a quick look now at what's in store tomorrow and the order of play on centre court with Jannik Sinner first up against Nuno Borges of Portugal. Sinner, we saw, taken the distance by Kecmanovic in his opening round. Is Borges capable of doing the same?
3: Well, he can be a tough opponent, Nuno Borges. They have played once before, but that was quite a while ago, back in 2022, Sinner winning that one. I think we'll probably see a better Sinner. I think as the match went on against Kecmanovic, his level did get better and better. Hopefully no issues after that fall that he had. I did watch him practice over at Arangi today, and he seemed okay. Had a new pair of shoes on, which was good, because he had the blood on his shoe, didn't he, with the nail that obviously was causing him a few problems. I don't think too many issues. It looked worse than it was. But I think Sinner should be quite comfortable. I could see Borges maybe stealing a set, though.
0: OK. I wonder if the next match will go the distance, because it will feature Mira Andreeva, the new Roland Garros champion in women's tennis, up against Barbora Krejcikova, who's a two-time major winner, including here. That could be a tricky clash, certainly for Andreeva, who is the seeded player in that one. And then after that, we have, guess who? Novak Djokovic back for more, but against Stefanos Tsitsipas. Just your thoughts perhaps on Tsitsipas and what he might do, because he hasn't been doing much in the last couple of years. He's really struggled. His ranking has gone off. But can you see him rising to the challenge and troubling Djokovic in that one?
3: I think, again, it might be a case where he might sneak a set. I think he's got to probably start well out there. I mean, he was out on, I think, court number 16 or 17, out on one of the smaller courts. It is a 12-2 head-to-head advantage for Djokovic, but it's one.

0: of those where Tsitsipas has almost got nothing to lose. He's under the radar. He has been struggling. And, well, we know he can play. I mean, I hope he can get out there, and there could be some excitement with that one, but I do feel Djokovic will come through relatively comfortably.
1: And if we just turn our attention to the Court 1 programme tomorrow, Aryna Sabalenka versus McCartney Kessler, Solana Sierra versus Coco Gauff, and then Felix Auger-Aliassime against Dino Prismic. Which would you pick out as the likely closest contest there?
0: I think probably Sierra Gauff. If we remember last year, Solana Sierra, she was a lucky loser. And I think she got her way all the way through to the round of 16 here and lost to Lara Siegemann. Gauff did play pretty well in her opening match, was serving better. But I think that might be a tough encounter for her tomorrow. So that could be quite an exciting one.
1: We certainly look forward to all those encounters. We want to continue to hear from you throughout the championships, and we've had loads of people get in touch already. If you want to get your questions into the team throughout the day, you can send your messages on X. We're at Wimbledon Radio on Instagram. We are at Wimbledon Radio Channel, or you can email us at radio@aeltc.com. You can also find us on TikTok to see what we're up to behind the scenes and some of the famous faces we've been speaking to. But our question of the day today is, which tennis player would you invite to your wedding and why? Well, Lucy, thank you so much for talking through a busy day of the championships with me. 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
1: Welcome to the Second Serve, your daily shot of what's been happening on the Wimbledon Radio Channel. I'm Barry Milnes, welcoming you to the Broadcast Centre roof here in SW19, where I'm delighted to say I'm in the company of Lucy Arl to look back at some of the best bits from today's action. And remember, matches are still underway around the grounds, so don't forget, for all the results and a full order of play for Wednesday, make sure to head to wimbledon.com or check the Wimbledon app. Lucy, firstly, how has today's action gripped you so far? What stood out for you?
0: Well, it's been some incredible matches, hasn't there? We've had some long five-setters that have been exciting to watch. I did the Iga Swiatek match, so that was something that I kept my eye on. And I also did Alexandra Ayala as well, who looked very good. And, of course, she will be playing the winner of Serena Williams and Maya joint as well. But she's had a brilliant grass court season so far and continuing to play some excellent tennis.
1: Well, let's start our review of the day on centre court and the women's singles, as Iga Swiatek got her title defence underway with a win.
4: It is match points, Iga Swiatek, 40 love, and she sends down a first serve. It's an ace, and Iga Swiatek lets out a roar now. It's a big win for her. We thought this could be a tough assignment for her, and it certainly proved to be. Taylor Townsend making the defending champion sweat, but everybody, the title defence is up and running. Iga Swiatek soaks up the acclaim here on centre court. She gets it done in three sets.
5: Well, I'm not sure if I'm able to talk that much, but no, just it was, you know, tough couple of weeks and not a, you know, season where everything went how I wanted. So, you know, I don't think I won any like three set match this year. So I'm happy, you know, that I could do it here, because obviously it means a lot, opening the court as a defending champion. So

0: Yeah, just happy to be here.
1: People love you. People love you. Just tell me about the first game of the third set and how important that was. It lasted 21 minutes, but it seemed to be a crucial moment for you.
0: Yeah, well, sometimes just serving the ball in might be a tough ask. So, you know, this game for sure was about that and was about, you know, believing that I can do it because, yeah, it was long and many break points. So at the end, I'm happy that I kept my composure. I was listening to the box and they were supporting me a lot. I knew I need to, you know, be solid and not look for winners or, you know, serves that will give me a point, play more safe, to have a chance to play a rally. So, yeah, so I'm happy at the end that this game went well because I think it was crucial. Into the next one.
2: What did you make of that performance and her reaction at the finish?
3: Well, I think firstly, she did look nervous coming on to court, on centre court as defending champion. And I have to say, Taylor Townsend started brilliantly. She had break points in the second game. And had she been able to break serve then, it could have been a different story in the first set. But Swiatek then really took hold of the opening set, took it quite comfortably. And then you felt that maybe she was going to win in straight sets. But a very nervy second set.
2: Yeah, the forehand and the serve, I mean, they really went away.
3: Really struggled, a lot of errors, and that allowed Townsend to get back in, and she then started to play really well. It was an aggressive stance from Townsend. She was looking to get forward. Her return position was well inside the baseline and really felt that going into the third that maybe she could do it. But credit to Swiatek, who broke early, was broken back, and then she was able to finally break again and come through. The second game of the third set was a long one. I mean, she had to save numerous break points, as she mentioned. That was a big game for her and a lot of emotions, as you say. I mean, she was in tears, floods of tears, sat in her chair at the end of the match and was able to keep it together, as we heard there, and a good interview from Iga.
2: That fact, though, that, you know, she was so emotional at the end, it just sort of underlines all the stress and the strain she must have felt coming in here as defending champion. I mean, she's somebody who has had to adjust to a global kind of spotlight. She's in the public eye because she's achieved so much, and yet she's naturally quite an introverted character, isn't she? So that cannot be easy, and you just feel there's all sorts of things perhaps going on in, you know, in her world that have created this situation.
3: That's right. I mean, she alluded to the fact that it's been a tough year so far for her. Hasn't had the results as we've seen in past years. I mean, she's gone on runs where she's barely lost matches, so it has been difficult for her. So I think she'll be relieved to have got over the hurdle of the opening round. You know, she's wanting to do like she did last year. I mean, incredible. Didn't quite pick up how she finished things off last year, obviously winning 6-love against Amanda Anisimova, but a tough opening match against a tricky opponent. Yeah. And pleased to get through.
2: Such a different dynamic to 12 months ago when, you know, she came in kind of under the radar. Nobody was tipping Swiatek to win this title, and yet she ended up obviously doing that. So Swiatek avoided the shock in the first round at least, but there definitely was one out on court too, because Otto Virtanen of Finland upstaged the number 4 seed, Ben Shelton.
4: Otto Virtanen is one return away from the win of his life. Shelton, one mistake away from one of the biggest disappointments of his career. He serves from the far end. It's good. The block return will land in. Shelton's backhand to the backhand of Virtanen. He goes to the forehand side. That's good from Shelton. Shelton's central position goes to the backhand of Virtanen. That's close to the sideline. And it's wide from Shelton. He's missed. And Otto Virtanen has won. The sensation of the championship so far.
5: 6-7.
4: The qualifier from Finland knocks out the number 4 seed. The win of his life for Otto Virtanen, who turns to the crowd and waves. This time a year ago, he had a knee brace on. He'd torn ligaments before the championship.

0: championships. He's qualified in 2026. And on his return to the famous lawns, he has achieved something he's never done before. He's beaten a top 10 player, he's beaten a top 5 player, he's won in 5 sets, and he's caused the story, he's written the story of the opening 2 days of the championships. Otto Virtanen beats Ben Shelton, who will have to go. A first round loss for the number 4 seed. Virtanen wins 11-9 in a final set tiebreak after 4 hours and 21 minutes.
1: Yeah, it definitely means a lot to me, like, get a big win on a big court in the favorite place. So, you know, just after, you know, having a tough year, also playing good but not getting good wins, and, you know, playing again a lot of injury times, and I was sick a lot. So, you know, playing now 1 month every day, feeling healthy, playing, I think the results will come. So here we are.
2: Shelton with a huge game, a game that you think is going to do great things on the grass, Lucy. But he got upstaged by a player who really took it to him right from the start, didn't he? That was a tremendous performance by Virtanen, and to see it right through over 5 sets, ultimately to get the better of Shelton. And I mean, it was a match tiebreak ultimately that decided it.
3: Well, it was an epic match, and credit to Virtanen, who of course came through the qualifying. He's had a good run though. He made the final of Nottingham, the final of Birmingham as well. So he's had a lot of tennis on the grass. And being able to come back here last year, of course, in Sertogenbosch, he had that injury, so he was unable to play here at Wimbledon. He was out till the US Open. That was the next time he was able to take to the court. So to be able to come here and have such a big result against Ben Shelton, he's one of those players where he does rise to the occasion. And for Shelton, who sometimes can get caught cold, and that certainly was the case today, who he too has had a good run up to Wimbledon and would have fancied his chances here.
2: And he'll now be switching his attention, of course, to the hard courts eventually, beyond the grass court swing, and going back to the States and seeing if he can do another deep run there, which he has done. But, you know, how much of a blow to his confidence will that be today, do you think?
3: Huge blow, you know, going out in the first round, and, you know, he'd have felt that there was an opportunity here at Wimbledon to go deep. So there'll be big disappointment for Shelton.
2: The other early results, Arthur Ferry of Great Britain won in 4 sets. Jacob Fernley came back from 2 sets down to win in 5, and Katie Swan won as well to make it a much better day for the Brits in action. But Katie Bolter, well, she was defeated in straight sets on court 3 today by Tyra Grant, 6-4, 6-2. And your heart goes out to Toby Samuel, doesn't it? I mean, another of the British wildcards. But what an effort to take Jakub Menšík to 5 sets and eventually lose out in a match tiebreak. I mean, how would you sum up what you've seen of the Brits today after yesterday's disappointments?
3: It was tough yesterday, but I have to say there was some difficult draws for the British players. Obviously, in on a wild card, they're not then in on merit with their own ranking, so they're up against someone who's a lot higher ranked. But a great win for Arthur Ferry, who had a good run at Queen's, and Jacob Fernley, who's seen his ranking drop down. That was a big win for him to be able to come back after being 2 sets to love down. Good win for Katie Swan as well, because she's had her fair share of injury issues, but the last couple of months have been good for Katie, so really pleased for her to get through. She's got Madison Keys next. Katie Bolter, who has also had a good year, she won a title in Ostrava earlier in the year. Tough match against Tyra Grant. I watched her play in the qualifying. She came through the qualies, and she's got a big serve and actually plays well on the grass. So that was a tricky draw for Katie. As you mentioned there, Toby Samuel, who got lucky loser spot in Eastbourne, didn't he, and made it all the way through to the semi-final. He's been playing some brilliant tennis, and that was touching distance against Menšík, who, you know, obviously so much higher rank than Toby, and it's great to see
2: got
3: Toby.
2: To the semis, didn't he, at Roland Garros, did Menšík?
3: Yeah, and Toby Samuel, of course, qualifying at Roland Garros as well. So he's building his confidence, and we'll be seeing his ranking move in the right direction. So a good day.
2: It was, wasn't it? I mean, there was such great atmosphere that match. You could sort of hear those cheers all around the grounds. It was a great theatre, great drama. As for the number 6 seed, the American Taylor Fritz, he got his Wimbledon campaign underway with a straight sets win over Dusan Ljajic of Serbia. Now, Ljajic, of course, replacing Britain's Jack Draper, who so sadly had to pull out with that arm injury again just before the championships got underway. As for last year's Wimbledon finalist Amanda Anisimova, Well, she won in straight sets today, 6-3, 6-2 against Lina Gorceska from Northern Macedonia. I think the first ever player from that country to play in a Grand Slam and making her Grand Slam debut at the age of 31. That's quite a story in itself. But I called that match earlier on, and Anisimova, great to see the smile for her, the form returning after obviously the massive disappointment of last year's final.
3: And of course, she's been struggling with a wrist injury. Yeah. Actually, she went back home and had a few days to reset before coming back over for Wimbledon. So good to see her getting her campaign underway and playing some good tennis again.
2: Yeah, and just one other result to mention, Elena Rybakina, former champion here, champion of Australia this year. She was upset against Loïs Boisson, looking comfortable, and then that got tight as well, and it was taken to a decider, but eventually Rybakina came through. And again, for all these players, the big names, you know, you can't win the title in the first round, but you can certainly lose it. So at least like other big names, she's found a way in the end past Boisson. Well, our aim here on the Wimbledon Radio Channel is to bring you the flavour of the championships every single day. And today our focus has been on the fans and their passion that they have for this tournament.
4: Well, there is so much excitement in and around the grounds at Wimbledon today. So many first-time attendees as well. And you, sir, are one of them, aren't you? Centre court tickets, you were in the queue yesterday. So you've come all the way from India. Yeah. Tell me about it.
5: It's a great feeling. It's a great feeling. It's a dream come true for me because I've been a tennis player right from my school days. I've been playing here and regularly to watch Wimbledon right from the time of Ivan Lendl, Steffi Graf, before that Eli Nastase and all. And now young stars. I'm a big fan of tennis. I tell my friends when I go, I play tennis almost every day. I tell my friends, if at all I die, please give me space to bury me in my tennis court. That's how I'm so much crazy about tennis.
4: And so you've just entered the grounds of SW19, and has it exceeded expectations so far?
5: Of course, you can just see the goosebumps on my skin. Okay, short of tears.
4: Aww.
5: Short of tears. That's what means. Nandini, when she booked Airbnb last year and put it on the, she shared it on the WhatsApp, that is the day I told that I should, because they have been supporting us, so I thought I should carry on. A lot of financial issues, but I overcame that to get into Wimbledon.
4: Well, this is what it's all about, isn't it? And you're here, a once-in-a-lifetime opportunity. And other than the tennis, is there anything that you want to do on-site today here at Wimbledon? Any strawberries and cream? Any PIMS? Would you like to go to the Wimbledon shop?
5: Yeah, that's what. I want to visit the Wimbledon shop and take souvenirs for my tennis mates, which they will cherish. Probably they will come next time. I am looking at that, and probably if it is an affordable thing, I may buy a tennis racket. I don't know how much does it cost. If it is in my budget, I'll definitely buy something which is really worth and I can preserve it.
4: Well, look, you need to go home with a souvenir, don't you, from your fabulous day here at SW19. So it was an absolute pleasure talking to you, and I hope you have a brilliant rest of your day.
5: Thank you, thank you. God bless you, thank you.
2: Well, Lucy, let's take a quick look now at what's in store tomorrow and the order of play on centre court with Jannik Sinner first up against Nuno Borges of Portugal. Sinner, we saw, taken the distance by Kecmanovic in his opening round. Is Borges capable of doing the same?
3: Well, he can be a tough opponent, Nuno Borges. They have played once before, but that was quite a while ago, back in 2022, Sinner winning that one. I think we'll probably see a better Sinner. I think as the match went on against Kecmanovic, his level did get better and better. Hopefully no issues after that fall that he had. I did watch him practice over at Arangi today, and he seemed OK. He had a new pair of shoes on, which was good, because he had the blood on his shoe, didn't he, with the nail that obviously was causing him a few problems. I don't think too many issues. It looked worse than it was. But I think Sinner should be quite comfortable. I could see Borges maybe stealing a set, though.
2: OK. I wonder if the next match will go the distance, because it will feature Mira Andreeva, the new Roland Garros champion, in women's tennis up against Barbora Krejčíková, who's a two-time major winner, including here. That could be a tricky clash, certainly for Andreeva, who is the seeded player in that one. And then after that, we have, guess who? Novak Djokovic back for more, but against Stefanos Tsitsipas. Just your thoughts are perhaps on Tsitsipas and what he might do, because he hasn't been doing much in the last couple of years. He's really struggled. His ranking has gone off. But can you see him rising to the challenge and

0: advantage for Djokovic. But it's one of those where Tsitsipas has almost got nothing to lose. He's under the radar. He has been struggling. And, well, we know he can play. I mean, I hope he can get out there, and there could be some excitement with that one. But I do feel Djokovic will come through relatively comfortably.
1: And if we just turn our attention to the Court One programme tomorrow, Aryna Sabalenka versus McCartney Kessler, Solana Sierra versus Coco Gauff, and then Felix Auger-Aliassime against Dino Prismic. Which would you pick out as the likely closest contest there?
0: Well, I think probably Sierra Gauff. If we remember last year, Solana Sierra, she was a lucky loser. And I think she got her way all the way through to the round of 16 here and lost to Lara Siegerman. Gauff did play pretty well in her opening match, was serving better. But I think that might be a tough encounter for her tomorrow. So that could be quite an exciting one.
1: We certainly look forward to all those encounters. We want to continue to hear from you throughout the championships, and we've had loads of people get in touch already. If you want to get your questions into the team throughout the day, you can send your messages on X. We're at Wimbledon Radio on Instagram. We are at Wimbledon Radio Channel, or you can email us at radio@aeltc.com. You can also find us on TikTok to see what we're up to behind the scenes and some of the famous faces we've been speaking to. But our question of the day today is, which tennis player would you invite to your wedding and why? Well, Lucy, thank you so much for talking through a busy day of the championships with me. 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But until then, goodbye.
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1: Welcome to the Second Serve, your daily shot of what's been happening on the Wimbledon Radio Channel. I'm Barry Milnes, welcoming you to the broadcast centre roof here in SW19, where I'm delighted to say I'm in the company of Lucy Arle to look back at some of the best bits from today's action. And remember, matches are still underway around the grounds, so don't forget, for all the results and a full order of play for Wednesday, make sure to head to wimbledon.com or check the Wimbledon app. Lucy, firstly, how has today's action gripped you so far? What stood out for you?
0: Well, it's been some incredible matches, hasn't there? We've had some long five-setters that have been exciting to watch. I did the Iga Swiatek match, so that was something that I kept my eye on. And I also did Alexandra Ayala as well, who looked very good. And, of course, she will be playing the winner of Serena Williams and Maya joint as well. But she's had a brilliant grass court season so far and continuing to play some excellent tennis.
1: Well, let's start our review of the day on centre court and the women's singles, as Iga Swiatek got her title defence underway with a win.
4: It is match points, Iga Swiatek, 40 love, and she sends down a first serve. It's an ace, and Iga Swiatek lets out a roar now. It's a big win for her. We thought this could be a tough assignment for her, and it certainly proved to be. Taylor Townsend making the defending champion sweat, but everybody, the title defence is up and running. Iga Swiatek soaks up the acclaim here on centre court. She gets it done in three sets.
5: Well, I'm not sure if I'm able to talk that much, but no, just it was, you know, tough couple of weeks and not a, you know, season where everything went how I wanted. So, you know, I don't think I won any like three set match this year. So I'm happy, you know, that I could do it here, because obviously it means a lot.

0: opening the court as a defending champion. So yeah, just happy to be here.
1: People love you. People love you. Just tell me about the first game of the third set and how important that was. It lasted 21 minutes, but it seemed to be a crucial moment for you.
0: Yeah, well, sometimes just serving the ball in might be a tough ask. So, you know, this game for sure was about that and was about, you know, believing that I can do it because, yeah, it was long and many breakpoints. So at the end, I'm happy that I kept my composure. I was listening to the box and they were supporting me a lot. I knew I need to, you know, be solid and not look for winners or, you know, serves that will give me a point, play more safe, to have a chance to play a rally. So yeah, so I'm happy at the end that this game went well because I think it was crucial. Into the next one.
2: What did you make of that performance and her reaction at the finish?
3: Well, I think firstly, she did look nervous coming on to court, on centre court as defending champion. And I have to say, Taylor Townsend started brilliantly. She had break points in the second game. And had she been able to break serve then, it could have been a different story in the first set. But Swiatek then really took hold of the opening set, took it quite comfortably. And then you felt that maybe she was going to win in straight sets. But a very nervy second set.
2: Yeah, the forehand and the serve, I mean, they really went away.
3: Really struggled, a lot of errors, and that allowed Townsend to get back in, and she then started to play really well. It was an aggressive stance from Townsend. She was looking to get forward. Her return position was well inside the baseline and really felt that going into the third that maybe she could do it. But credit to Swiatek, who broke early, was broken back, and then she was able to finally break again and come through. The second game of the third set was a long one. She had to save numerous break points, as she mentioned. That was a big game for her and a lot of emotions, as you say. I mean, she was in tears, floods of tears, sat in her chair at the end of the match and was able to keep it together, as we heard there in a good interview from Iga.
2: That fact, though, that, you know, she was so emotional at the end, it just sort of underlines all the stress and the strain she must have felt coming in here as defending champion. I mean, she's somebody who has had to adjust to a global kind of spotlight. She's in the public eye because she's achieved so much, and yet she's naturally quite an introverted character, isn't she? So that cannot be easy, and you just feel there's all sorts of things perhaps going on in, you know, in her world that have created this situation.
3: That's right. I mean, she alluded to the fact that it's been a tough year so far for her, hasn't had the results as we've seen in past years. I mean, she's gone on runs where she's barely lost matches, so it has been difficult for her. So I think she'll be relieved to have got over the hurdle of the opening round. You know, she's wanting to do like she did last year. I mean, incredible. Didn't quite pick up how she finished things off last year, obviously winning 6-love against Amanda Anisimova, but a tough opening match against a tricky opponent. Yeah. And pleased to get through.
2: Such a different dynamic to 12 months ago when, you know, she came in kind of under the radar. Nobody was tipping Swiatek to win this title, and yet she ended up obviously doing that. So Swiatek avoided the shock in the first round, at least, but there definitely was one out on court too, because Otto Virtanen of Finland upstaged the number 4 seed, Ben Shelton.
4: Otto Virtanen is one return away from the win of his life. Shelton, one mistake away from one of the biggest disappointments of his career. He serves from the far end. It's good. The block return will land in. Shelton's backhand to the backhand of Virtanen. He goes to the forehand side. That's good from Shelton. Shelton's central position goes to the backhand of Virtanen. That's close to the sideline. And it's wide from Shelton. He's missed. And Otto Virtanen has won. The sensation of the championship so far.
5: 6-7.
4: The qualifier from Finland knocks out the number 4 seed. The win of his life for Otto Virtanen, who turns to the crowd and waves. This time a year ago, he had a knee break.

0: race on. He'd torn ligaments before the championships. He's qualified in 2026. And on his return to the famous lawns, he has achieved something he's never done before. He's beaten a top 10 player, he's beaten a top 5 player, he's won in 5 sets, and he's caused the story, he's written the story of the opening 2 days of the championships. Otto Virtanen beats Ben Shelton, who will have to go. A first round loss for the number 4 seed. Virtanen wins 11-9 in a final set tiebreak after 4 hours and 21 minutes.
1: Yeah, it definitely means a lot to me, like, get a big win on a big court in the favorite place. So, you know, just after, you know, having a tough year, also playing good but not getting good wins, and, you know, playing again a lot of injury times, and I was sick a lot. So, you know, playing now 1 month every day, feeling healthy, playing, I think the results will come. So here we are.
2: Shelton with a huge game, a game that you think is going to do great things on the grass, Lucy. But he got upstaged by a player who really took it to him right from the start, didn't he? That was a tremendous performance by Virtanen, and to see it right through over 5 sets, ultimately to get the better of Shelton. And I mean, it was a match tiebreak ultimately that decided it.
3: Well, it was an epic match, and credit to Virtanen, who of course came through the qualifying. He's had a good run though. He made the final at Nottingham, the final at Birmingham as well. So he's had a lot of tennis on the grass. And being able to come back here last year, of course, in Sertogenbosch, he had that injury, so he was unable to play here at Wimbledon. He was out till the US Open. That was the next time he was able to take to the court. So to be able to come here and have such a big result against Ben Shelton, he's one of those players where he does rise to the occasion. And for Shelton, who sometimes can get caught cold, and that certainly was the case today, who he too has had a good run up to Wimbledon and would have fancied his chances here.
2: And he'll now be switching his attention, of course, to the hard courts eventually, beyond the grass court swing, and going back to the States and seeing if he can do another deep run there, which he has done. But, you know, how much of a blow to his confidence will that be today, do you think?
3: Huge blow, you know, going out in the first round. And, you know, he'd have felt that there was an opportunity here at Wimbledon to go deep. So there'll be big disappointment for Shelton.
2: The other early results, Arthur Ferry of Great Britain won in 4 sets. Jacob Fernley came back from 2 sets down to win in 5. And Katie Swan won as well to make it a much better day for the Brits in action. But Katie Bolter, well, she was defeated in straight sets on court 3 today by Tyra Grant, 6-4, 6-2. And your heart goes out to Toby Samuel, doesn't it? I mean, another of the British wildcards. But what an effort to take Jakub Mencik to 5 sets and eventually lose out in a match tiebreak. I mean, how would you sum up what you've seen of the Brits today after yesterday's disappointments?
3: It was tough yesterday, but I have to say there was some difficult draws for the British players. Obviously, in on a wild card, they're not then in on merit with their own ranking, so they're up against someone who's a lot higher ranked. But a great win for Arthur Ferry, who had a good run at Queen's, and Jacob Fernley, who's seen his ranking drop down. That was a big win for him to be able to come back after being 2 sets to love down. Good win for Katie Swan as well, because she's had her fair share of injury issues. But the last couple of months have been good for Katie, so really pleased for her to get through. She's got Madison Keys next. Katie Bolter, who has also had a good year. She won a title in Ostrava earlier in the year. Tough match against Tyra Grant. I watched her play in the qualifying. She came through the qualies, and she's got a big serve and actually plays well on the grass. So that was a tricky draw for Katie. As you mentioned there, Toby Samuel, who got lucky loser spot in Eastbourne, didn't he, and made it all the way through to the semi-final. He's been playing some brilliant tennis, and that was touching distance against Mencik, who, you know, obviously so much higher rank than Toby. And it's great to see
2: got
3: Toby.
2: To the semis, didn't he, at Roland Garros, did Mencik.
3: Yeah, and Toby Samuel, of course, qualifying at Roland Garros as well. So he's building his confidence, and we'll be seeing his ranking move in the right direction. So a good day.
2: It was, wasn't it? I mean, there was such great atmosphere that match. You could sort of hear those cheers all around the grounds. It was a great theatre, great drama. As for the number 6 seed, the American Taylor Fritz, he got his Wimbledon campaign underway with a straight sets win over Dusan Ljajic of Serbia. Now, Ljajic, of course, replacing Britain's Jack Draper, who so sadly had to pull out with that arm injury again just before the championships got underway. As for last year's Wimbledon finalist Amanda Anisimova, Well, she won in straight sets today, 6-3, 6-2 against Lina Gorceska from Northern Macedonia. I think the first ever player from that country to play in a Grand Slam and making her Grand Slam debut at the age of 31. That's quite a story in itself. But I called that match earlier on, and Anisimova, great to see the smile for her, the form returning after obviously the massive disappointment of last year's final.
3: And of course, she's been struggling with a wrist injury. Yeah. Actually, she went back home and had a few days to reset before coming back over for Wimbledon. So good to see her getting her campaign underway and playing some good tennis again.
2: Yeah, and just one other result to mention, Elena Rybakina, former champion here, champion of Australia this year. She was upset against Loïs Boisson, looking comfortable, and then that got tight as well, and it was taken to a decider, but eventually Rybakina came through. And again, for all these players, the big names, you know, you can't win the title in the first round, but you can certainly lose it. So at least like other big names, she's found a way in the end past Boisson. Well, our aim here on the Wimbledon Radio Channel is to bring you the flavour of the championships every single day. And today our focus has been on the fans and their passion that they have for this tournament.
4: Well, there is so much excitement in and around the grounds at Wimbledon today. So many first-time attendees as well. And you, sir, are one of them, aren't you? Centre court tickets, you're in the queue yesterday. So you've come all the way from India. Yeah. Tell me about it.
5: It's a great feeling. It's a great feeling. It's a dream come true for me because I've been a tennis player right from my school days. I've been playing here and regularly used to watch Wimbledon right from the time of Ivan Lendl, Steffi Graf, before that Elie Nastase and all. And now young stars, I'm a big fan of tennis. I tell my friends when I go, I play tennis almost every day. I tell my friends, if at all I die, please give me space to bury me in my tennis court. That's how I'm so much crazy about tennis.
4: And so you've just entered the grounds of SW19, and has it exceeded expectations so far?
5: Of course, you can just see the goosebumps on my skin. Okay, short of tears.
4: Aww.
5: Short of tears. That's what means. Nandini, when she booked Airbnb last year and put it on the, she shared it on the WhatsApp. That is the day I told that I should, because they have been supporting us. So I thought I should carry on. Lot of financial issues, but I overcame that get into Wimbledon.
4: Well, this is what it's all about, isn't it? And you're here, a once-in-a-lifetime opportunity. And other than the tennis, is there anything that you want to do on-site today here at Wimbledon? Any strawberries and cream? Any PIMS? Would you like to go to the Wimbledon shop?
5: Yeah, that's what. I want to visit the Wimbledon shop and take souvenirs for my tennis mates, which they will cherish. Probably they will come next time. I am looking at that, and probably if it is an affordable thing, I may buy a tennis racket. I don't know how much does it cost. If it is in my budget, I'll definitely buy something which is really worth and I can preserve it.
4: Well, look, you need to go home with a souvenir, don't you, from your fabulous day here at SW19. So it was an absolute pleasure talking to you, and I hope you have a brilliant rest of your day.
5: Thank you, thank you. God bless you, thank you.
2: Well, Lucy, let's take a quick look now at what's in store tomorrow and the order of play on centre court with Jannik Sinner first up against Nuno Borges of Portugal. Sinner, we saw taken the distance by Kecmanovic in his opening round. Is Borges capable of doing the same?
3: Well, he can be a tough opponent, Nuno Borges. They have played once before, but that was quite a while ago, back in 2022, Sinner winning that one. I think we'll probably see a better Sinner. I think as the match went on against Kecmanovic, his level did get better and better. Hopefully no issues after that fall that he had. I did watch him practice over at Arangi today, and he seemed okay. He had a new pair of shoes on, which was good, because he had the blood on his shoe, didn't he, with the nail that obviously was causing him a few problems. I don't think too many issues. It looked worse than it was. But I think Sinner should be quite comfortable. I could see Borges maybe stealing a set, though.
2: OK. I wonder if the next match will go the distance, because it will feature Mira Andreeva, the new Roland Garros champion in women's tennis, up against Barbora Krejcikova, who's a two-time major winner, including here. That could be a tricky clash, certainly for Andreeva, who is the seeded player in that one. And then after that, we have, guess who? Novak Djokovic back for more, but against Stefanos Tsitsipas. Just your thoughts perhaps on Tsitsipas and what he might do, because he hasn't been doing much in the last couple of years. He's really struggled. His ranking has gone off. But can you see him rising to the challenge and troubling Djokovic in that one?
3: I think, again, it might be a case where he might sneak a set. I think he's got to probably start well out there. I mean, he was out on, I think, court number 16 or 17, out on one of the smaller courts. It is a 12-2 head-to-head advantage for Djokovic. But it's one of those where Tsitsipas has almost got nothing to lose. He's under the radar. He has been struggling. And, well, we know he can play. I mean, I hope he can get out there, and there could be some excitement with that one, but I do feel Djokovic will come through relatively comfortably.
2: And if we just turn our attention to the Court 1 programme tomorrow, Arina Sabalenka versus McCartney Kessler, Solana Sierra versus Coco Gauff, and then Felix Auger-Aliassime against Dino Prismic. Which would you pick out as the likely closest contest there?
3: Well, I think probably Sierra Gauff. If we remember last year, Solana Sierra, she was a lucky loser. And I think she got her way all the way through to the round of 16 here and lost to Lara Siegerman. Gauff did play pretty well in her opening match, was serving better. But I think that might be a tough encounter for her tomorrow. So that could be quite an exciting one.
2: We certainly look forward to all those encounters. We want to continue to hear from you throughout the championships, and we've had loads of people get in touch already. If you want to get your questions into the team throughout the day, you can send your messages on X. We're at Wimbledon Radio on Instagram. We are at Wimbledon Radio Channel, or you can email us at radio@aeltc.com. You can also find us on TikTok to see what we're up to behind the scenes and some of the famous faces we've been speaking to. But our question of the day today is, which tennis player would you invite to your wedding and why? Well, Lucy, thank you so much for talking through a busy day of the championships with me. 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But until then, goodbye.
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2: Welcome to the Second Serve, your daily shot of what's been happening on the Wimbledon Radio Channel. I'm Barry Milnes, welcoming you to the broadcast centre roof here in SW19, where I'm delighted to say I'm in the company of Lucy Arl to look back at some of the best bits from today's action. And remember, matches are still underway around the grounds, so don't forget, for all the results and a full order of play for Wednesday, make sure to head to wimbledon.com or check the Wimbledon app. Lucy, firstly, how has today's action gripped you so far? What stood out for you?
3: Well, it's been some incredible matches, hasn't there? We've had some long five setters that have been exciting to watch. I did the Iga Swiatek match, so that was something that I kept my eye on, and I also did Alexandra Ayala as well, who looked very good, and of course she will be playing the winner of Serena Williams and Maya joint as well, but she's had a brilliant grass court season so far and continuing to play some excellent tennis.
2: Well, let's start our review of the day on centre court and the women's singles, as Iga Swiatek got her title defence underway with a win.
8: It is match points, Iga Swiatek, 40 love, and she sends down a first serve. It's an ace, and Iga Swiatek lets out a roar now. It's a big win for her. We thought this could be a tough assignment for her, and it certainly proved to be. Taylor Townsend making the defending champion sweat, but everybody, the title defence is up and running. Iga Swiatek soaks up the acclaim here on centre court. She gets it done in three sets.
9: Well, I'm not sure if I'm able to talk that much, but no, just it was, you know, tough couple of weeks, and not a, you know, season where everything went how I wanted. So, you know, I don't think I won any like three set match this year. So I'm happy, you know, that I could do it here, because obviously it means a lot, opening the court as a defending champion. So, yeah, just happy to be here.
10: People love you. People love you. Just tell me about the first game of the third set and how important that was. It lasted 21 minutes, but it seemed to be a crucial moment for you.
9: Yeah, well, sometimes just serving the ball in might be a tough ask. So, you know, this game for sure was about that, and was about, you know, believing that I can do it, because, yeah, it was long and many break points. So at the end, I'm happy that I kept my composure. I was listening to the box and they were supporting me a lot. I knew I need to, you know, be solid and not look for winners or, you know, serves that will give me a point, play more safe, to have a chance to play a rally. So, yeah, so I'm happy at the end that this game went well, because I think it was crucial. Into the next one.
2: What did you make of that performance and her reaction at the finish?
3: Well, I think firstly, she did look nervous coming on to court, on centre court, as defending champion. And I have to say, Taylor Townsend started brilliantly. She had break points in the second game. And had she been able to break serve then, it could have been a different story in the first set. But Swiatek then really took hold of the opening set, took it quite comfortably. And then you felt that maybe she was going to win in straight sets, but a very nervy second set.
2: Yeah, the forehand and the serve, I mean, they really went away.
3: Really struggled, a lot of errors, and that allowed Townsend to get back in, and she then started to play really well. It was an aggressive stance from Townsend. She was looking to get forward. Her return position was well inside the baseline, and really felt that going into the third that maybe she could do it. But credit to Swiatek, who broke early, was broken back, and then she was able to finally break again and come through. The second game of the third set was a long one. She had to save numerous break points, as she mentioned. That was a big game for her, and a lot of emotions, as you say. I mean, she was in tears, floods of tears, sat in her chair at the end of the match and was able to keep it together, as we heard there, and a good interview from Iga.
2: That fact, though, that, you know, she was so emotional at the end, it just sort of underlines all the stress and the strain she must have felt coming in here as defending champion. I mean, she's somebody who has had to adjust to a global kind of spotlight. She's in the public eye because she's achieved so much, and yet she's naturally quite an introverted character, isn't she? So that cannot be easy, and you just feel there's all sorts of things perhaps going on in, you know, in her world that have created this situation.
3: That's right. I mean, she alluded to the fact that it's been a tough year so far for her, hasn't had the results as we've seen in past years. I mean, she's gone on runs where she's barely lost matches, so it has been difficult for her. So I think she'll be relieved to have got over the hurdle of the opening round. You know, she's wanting to do like she did last year. I mean, incredible. Didn't quite pick up how she finished things off last year, obviously winning 6-love, 6-love against Amanda Anisimova, but a tough opening match against a tricky opponent, yeah. And pleased to get through.
2: Such a different dynamic to 12 months ago when, you know, she came in kind of under the radar. Nobody was tipping Świątek to win this title, and yet she ended up obviously doing that. So Świątek avoided the shock in the first round at least, but there definitely was one out on court too, because Otto Virtanen of Finland upstaged the number 4 seed, Ben Shelton.
0: Otto Virtanen is one return away from the win of his life. Shelton, one mistake away from one of the biggest disappointments of his career. He serves from the far end, it's good. The block return will land in. Shelton's backhand to the backhand of Virtanen. He goes to the forehand side, that's good from Shelton. Shelton's central position goes to the backhand of Virtanen. That's close to the sideline, and it's wide from Shelton. He's missed, and Otto Virtanen has won. The sensation of the championship so far.
11: 6-7.
0: The qualifier from Finland knocks out the number 4 seed. The win of his life for Otto Virtanen, who turns to the crowd and waves. This time a year ago, he had a knee brace on. He'd torn ligaments before the championships. He's qualified in 2026. And on his return to the famous lawns, he has achieved something he's never done before. He's beaten a top 10 player, he's beaten a top 5 player, he's won in 5 sets, and he's caused the story, he's written the story of the opening 2 days of the championships. Otto Virtanen beats Ben Shelton, who will have to go. A first round loss for the number 4 seed. Virtanen wins 11-9 in a final set tiebreak, after 4 hours and 21 minutes.
1: Yeah, it definitely means a lot to me, like, get a big win on a big court in the favorite place. So, you know, just after, you know, having a tough year, also playing good but not getting good wins, and, you know, playing again a lot of injury times, and I was sick a lot. So, you know, playing now 1 month every day, feeling healthy, playing, I think the results will come. So here we are.
2: Shelton with a huge game, a game that you think is going to do great things on the grass, Lucy. But he got upstaged by a player who really took it to him right from the start, didn't he? That was a tremendous performance by Virtanen, and to see it right through over 5 sets, ultimately to get the better of Shelton. And I mean, it was a match tiebreak ultimately that decided it.
3: Well, it was an epic match, and credit to Virtanen, who of course came through the qualifying. He's had a good run though. He made the final of Nottingham, the final of Birmingham as well. So he's had a lot of tennis on the grass, and being able to come back here last year, of course, in Sertogenbosch, he had that injury, so he was unable to play here at Wimbledon. He was out till the US Open. That was the next time he was able to take to the court. So to be able to come here and have such a big result against Ben Shelton. He's one of those players where he does rise to the occasion. And for Shelton, who sometimes can get caught cold, and that certainly was the case today, who he too has had a good run up to Wimbledon and would have fancied his chances here.
2: And he'll now be switching his attention, of course, to the hard courts eventually, beyond the grass court swing, and going back to the States and seeing if he can do another deep run there, which he has done. But, you know, how much of a blow to his confidence will that be today, do you think?
3: Huge blow, you know, going out in the first round, and, you know, he'd have felt that there was an opportunity here at Wimbledon to go deep. So there'll be big disappointment for Shelton.
2: The other earlier results, Arthur Ferry of Great Britain won in 4 sets. Jacob Fernley came back from 2 sets down to win in 5, and Katie Swan won as well to make it a much better day for the Brits in action. But Katie Bolter, well, she was defeated in straight sets on court 3 today by Tyra Grant, 6-4, 6-2. And your heart goes out to Toby Samuel, doesn't it? I mean, another of the British wildcards, but what an effort to take Jakub Menchik to 5 sets and eventually lose out in a match tiebreak. I mean, how would you sum up what you've seen of the Brits today after yesterday's disappointments?
3: It was tough yesterday, but I have to say there was some difficult draws for the British players. Obviously in on a wild card, they're not then in on merit with their own ranking, so they're up against someone who's a lot higher ranked, but a great win for Arthur Ferry, who had a good run at Queen's, and Jacob Fearnley, who's seen his ranking drop down. That was a big win for him to be able to come back after being two sets to love down. Good win for Katie Swan as well, because she's had her fair share of injury issues, but the last couple of months have been good for Katie, so really pleased for her to get through. She's got Madison Keys next. Katie Bolter, who has also had a good year, she won a title in Ostrava earlier in the year. Tough match against Tyra Grant. I watched her play in the qualifying. She came through the qualies and she's got a big serve and actually plays well on the grass. So that was a tricky draw for Katie. As you mentioned there, Toby Samuel, who got lucky loser spot in Eastbourne, didn't he, and made it all the way through to the semi-final. He's been playing some brilliant tennis, and that was touching distance against Menzik, who, you know, obviously so much higher rank than Toby, and

0: great to see Toby.
1: Got to the semis, didn't he, at Roland Garros, did Menchik.
0: Yeah, and Toby Sanyu, of course, qualifying at Roland Garros as well. So he's building his confidence, and we'll be seeing his ranking move in the right direction. So a good day
1: it
0: for
1: was,
0: the Brits.
1: Wasn't it? I mean, there was such great atmosphere that match. You could sort of hear those cheers all around the ground. It was a great theatre, great drama. As for the number six seed, the American Taylor Fritz, he got his Wimbledon campaign underway with a straight sets win over Dusan Lajović of Serbia. Now, Lajović, of course, replacing Britain's Jack Draper, who so sadly had to pull out with that arm injury again just before the championships got underway. As for last year's Wimbledon finalist, Amanda Anisimova, well, she won in straight sets today, 6-3, 6-2 against Lina Gorceska from Northern Macedonia. I think the first ever player from that country to play in a Grand Slam, and making her Grand Slam debut at the age of 31. That's quite a story in itself. But I called that match earlier on, and Anisimova, great to see the smile for her, the form returning after obviously the massive disappointment of last year's final.
0: And of course, she's been struggling with a wrist injury. Yeah. Actually, she went back home and had a few days to reset before coming back over for Wimbledon. So good to see her getting her campaign underway and playing some good tennis again.
1: Yeah, and just one other result to mention, Yelena Rybakina, former champion here, champion of Australia this year. She was upset against Loïs Boisson, looking comfortable, and then that got tight as well, and it was taken to a decider, but eventually Rybakina came through. And again, for all these players, the big names, you know, you can't win the title in the first round, but you can certainly lose it. So at least like other big names, she's found a way in the end past Boisson. Well, our aim here on the Wimbledon Radio Channel is to bring you the flavour of the championships every single day. And today our focus has been on the fans and their passion that they have for this tournament.
2: Well, there is so much excitement in and around the grounds at Wimbledon today. So many first-time attendees as well. And you, sir, are one of them, aren't you? Centre court tickets, you're in the queue yesterday. So you've come all the way from India. Yeah. Tell me about it.
3: It's a great feeling. It's a great feeling. It's a dream come true for me because I've been a tennis player right from my school days. I've been playing here and regularly used to watch Wimbledon right from the time of Ivan Lendl, Steffi Graf, before that Elie Nastase and all. And now young stars. I'm a big fan of tennis. I tell my friends when I go, I play tennis almost every day. I tell my friends, if at all I die, please give me space to bury me in my tennis court. That's how I'm so much crazy about tennis.
2: And so you've just entered the grounds of SW19, and has it exceeded expectations so far?
3: Of course, you can just see the goosebumps on my skin. Okay, short of tears.
2: Aww.
3: Short of tears. That's what means. Nandini, when she booked Airbnb last year and put it on the, she shared it on the WhatsApp, that is the day I told that I should, because they have been supporting us, so I thought I should carry on. Lot of financial issues, but I overcame that get into Wimbledon.
2: Well, this is what it's all about, isn't it? And you're here, a once-in-a-lifetime opportunity. And other than the tennis, is there anything that you want to do on-site today here at Wimbledon? Any strawberries and cream? Any PIMS? Would you like to go to the Wimbledon shop?
3: Yeah, that's what. I want to visit the Wimbledon shop and take souvenirs for my tennis mates, which they will cherish. Probably they will come next time. I am looking at that, and probably if it is an affordable thing, I may buy a tennis racket. I don't know how much does it cost. If it is in my budget, I'll definitely buy something which is really worth and I can preserve it.
2: Well, look, you need to go home with a souvenir, don't you, from your fabulous day here at SW19. So it was an absolute pleasure talking to you, and I hope you have a brilliant rest of your day.
3: Thank you, thank you. God bless you, thank you.
1: Well, Lucy, let's take a quick look now at what's in store tomorrow and the order of play on centre court with Jannik Sinner first up against Nuno Borges of Portugal. Sinner, we saw, taken the distance by Kecmanovic in his opening round. Is Borges capable of doing the same?
0: Well, he can be a tough opponent, Nuno Borges. They have played once before, but that was quite a while ago, back in 2022, Sinner winning that one. I think we'll probably see a better Sinner.

0: I think as the match went on against Ketsmanovic, his level did get better and better. Hopefully no issues after that fall that he had. I did watch him practice over at Arangi today and he seemed okay. He had a new pair of shoes on, which was good because he had the blood on his shoe, didn't he, with the nail that obviously was causing him a few problems. I don't think too many issues. It looked worse than it was. But I think Sinner should be quite comfortable. I could see Borges maybe stealing a set, though.
1: OK. I wonder if the next match will go the distance because it will feature Mira Andreeva, the new Roland Garros champion in women's tennis, up against Barbora Krejcikova, who's a two-time major winner, including here. That could be a tricky clash, certainly for Andreeva, who is the seeded player in that one. And then after that, we have, guess who? Novak Djokovic back for more, but against Stefanos Tsitsipas. Just your thoughts perhaps on Tsitsipas and what he might do, because he hasn't been doing much in the last couple of years. He's really struggled. His ranking has gone off. But can you see him rising to the challenge and troubling Djokovic in that one?
0: I think, again, it might be a case where he might sneak a set. I think he's got to probably start well out there. I mean, he was out on, I think, court number 16 or 17, out on one of the smaller courts. It is a 12-2 head-to-head advantage for Djokovic. But it's one of those where Tsitsipas has almost got nothing to lose. He's under the radar. He has been struggling. And, well, we know he can play. I mean, I hope he can get out there and there could be some excitement with that one, but I do feel Djokovic will come through relatively comfortably.
1: And if we just turn our attention to the Court 1 programme tomorrow, Aryna Sabalenka versus McCartney Kessler, Solana Sierra versus Coco Gauff, and then Felix Auger-Aliassime against Dino Prismic. Which would you pick out as the likely closest contest there?
0: Well, I think probably Sierra Gauff. If we remember last year, Solana Sierra, she was a lucky loser. And I think she got her way all the way through to the round of 16 here and lost to Lara Siegemann. Gauff did play pretty well in her opening match, was serving better. But I think that might be a tough encounter for her tomorrow. So that could be quite an exciting one.
1: We certainly look forward to all those encounters. We want to continue to hear from you throughout the championships, and we've had loads of people get in touch already. If you want to get your questions into the team throughout the day, you can send your messages on X. We're at Wimbledon Radio on Instagram. We are at Wimbledon Radio Channel, or you can email us at radio@aeltc.com. You can also find us on TikTok to see what we're up to behind the scenes and some of the famous faces we've been speaking to. But our question of the day today is, which tennis player would you invite to your wedding and why? Well, Lucy, thank you so much for talking through a busy day of the championships with me. 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But until then, goodbye.
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1: Welcome to the Second Serve, your daily shot of what's been happening on the Wimbledon Radio Channel. I'm Barry Milnes, welcoming you to the Broadcast Centre roof here in SW19, where I'm delighted to say I'm in the company of Lucy Arl to look back at some of the best bits from today's action. And remember, matches are still underway around the grounds, so don't forget, for all the results and a full order of play for Wednesday, make sure to head to wimbledon.com or check the Wimbledon app. Lucy, firstly, how has today's action gripped you so far? What stood out for you?
0: Well, it's been some incredible matches, hasn't there? We've had some long five setters that have been exciting to watch. I did the Iga Swiatek.

0: Tech match, so that's something that I kept my eye on, and I also did Alessandra Ayala as well, who looked very good, and of course she will be playing the winner of Serena Williams and Maya joint as well, but she's had a brilliant grass court season so far and continuing to play some excellent tennis.
1: Well, let's start our review of the day on centre court and the women's singles as Iga Swiatek got her title defence underway with a win.
2: It is match points, Iga Swiatek 40 love, and she sends down a first serve, it's an ace, and Iga Swiatek lets out a roar now. It's a big win for her. We thought this could be a tough assignment for her, and it certainly proved to be. Taylor Townsend making the defending champion sweat, but everybody, the title defence is up and running. Iga Swiatek soaks up the acclaim here on centre court. She gets it done in three sets.
3: Well, I'm not sure if I'm able to talk that much, but no, just it was, you know, tough couple of weeks and not a, you know, season where everything went how I wanted. So, you know, I don't think I won any like three set match this year. So I'm happy, you know, that I could do it here because obviously it means a lot opening the court as a defending champion. So, yeah. Just happy to be here.
4: People love you. People love you. Just tell me about the first game of the third set and how important that was. It lasted 21 minutes, but it seemed to be a crucial moment for you.
3: Yeah, well, sometimes just serving the ball in might be a tough ask, so you know this game for sure was about that and was about, you know, believing that I can do it, because yeah, it was long and many break points, so at the end I'm happy that I kept my composure. I was listening to the box and they were supporting me a lot. I knew I need to, you know, be solid and not look for winners or, you know, serves that will give me a point, play more safe to have a chance to play a rally. So yeah, so I'm happy at the end that this game went well, because I think it was crucial. Into the next one.
1: What did you make of that performance and her reaction at the finish?
0: Well, I think firstly, she did look nervous coming on to court, on centre court as defending champion. And I have to say, Taylor Townsend started brilliantly. She had break points in the second game. And had she been able to break serve then, it could have been a different story in the first set. But Swiatek then really took hold of the opening set, took it quite comfortably. And then you felt that maybe she was going to win in straight sets. But a very nervy second set.
1: Yeah, the forehand and the serve, I mean, they really went away.
0: Really struggled, a lot of errors, and that allowed Townsend to get back in, and she then started to play really well. It was an aggressive stance from Townsend. She was looking to get forward. Her return position was well inside the baseline and really felt that going into the third that maybe she could do it. But credit to Swiatek, who broke early, was broken back, and then she was able to finally break again and come through. The second game of the third set was a long one. She had to save numerous break points, as she mentioned. That was a big game for her and a lot of emotions, as you say. I mean, she was in tears, floods of tears, sat in her chair at the end of the match and was able to keep it together, as we heard there, and a good interview from Iga.
1: That fact, though, that, you know, she was so emotional at the end, it just sort of underlines all the stress and the strain she must have felt coming in here as defending champion. I mean, she's somebody who has had to adjust to a global kind of spotlight. She's in the public eye because she's achieved so much, and yet she's naturally quite an introverted character, isn't she? So that cannot be easy, and you just feel there's all sorts of things perhaps going on in, you know, in her world that have created this situation.
0: That's right. I mean, she alluded to the fact that it's been a tough year so far for her. Hasn't had the results as we've seen in past years. I mean, she's gone on runs where she's barely lost matches, so it has been difficult for her. So I think she'll be relieved to have got over the hurdle of the opening round. You know, she's wanting to do like she did last year. I mean, incredible. Didn't quite pick up how she finished things off last year, obviously winning 6-love against Amanda Anisimova.

0: over, but a tough opening match against a tricky opponent, and pleased to get through.
1: Such a different dynamic to 12 months ago when, you know, she came in kind of under the radar. Nobody was tipping Świątek to win this title, and yet she ended up obviously doing that. So Świątek avoided the shock in the first round at least, but there definitely was one out on court too, because Otto Virtanen of Finland upstaged the number 4 seed, Ben Shelton.
2: Otto Virtanen is one return away from the win of his life. Shelton, one mistake away from one of the biggest disappointments of his career. He serves from the far end, it's good. The block return will land in. Shelton's backhand to the backhand of Virtanen. He goes to the forehand side, that's good from Shelton. Shelton's central position goes to the backhand of Virtanen. That's close to the sideline, and it's wide from Shelton. He's missed! And Otto Virtanen has won! The sensation of the championship so far. The qualifier from Finland knocks out the number 4 seed. The win of his life for Otto Virtanen, who turns to the crowd and waves. This time a year ago, he had a knee brace on. He'd torn ligaments before the championships. He's qualified in 2026. And on his return to the famous lawns, he has achieved something he's never done before. He's beaten a top 10 player, he's beaten a top 5 player, he's won in 5 sets, and he's caused the story, he's written the story of the opening 2 days of the championships. Otto Virtanen beats Ben Shelton, who will have to go. A first round loss for the number 4 seed. Virtanen wins 11-9 in a final set tiebreak after 4 hours and 21 minutes.
3: Yeah, it definitely means a lot to me, like, get a big win on a big court in the favorite place. So, you know, just after, you know, having a tough year, also playing good but not getting good wins, and, you know, playing again a lot of injury times, and I was sick a lot. So, you know, playing now 1 month every day, feeling healthy, playing, I think the results will come. So here we are.
1: Shelton with a huge game, a game that you think is going to do great things on the grass, Lucy. But he got upstaged by a player who really took it to him right from the start, didn't he? That was a tremendous performance by Virtanen, and to see it right through over 5 sets, ultimately to get the better of Shelton. And I mean, it was a match tiebreak ultimately that decided it.
0: Well, it was an epic match, and credit to Virtanen, who of course came through the qualifying. He's had a good run though. He made the final of Nottingham, the final of Birmingham as well. So he's had a lot of tennis on the grass, and being able to come back here last year, of course, in Sertogenbosch, he had that injury, so he was unable to play here at Wimbledon. He was out till the US Open. That was the next time he was able to take to the court. So to be able to come here and have such a big result against Ben Shelton, he's one of those players where he does rise to the occasion. And for Shelton, who sometimes can get caught cold, and that certainly was the case today, who he too has had a good run up to Wimbledon and would have fancied his chances here.
1: And he'll now be switching his attention, of course, to the hard courts eventually, beyond the grass court swing, and going back to the States and seeing if he can do another deep run there, which he has done. But, you know, how much of a blow to his confidence will that be today, do you think?
0: Huge blow, you know, going out in the first round, and, you know, he'd have felt that there was an opportunity here at Wimbledon to go deep. So there'll be big disappointment for Shelton.
1: The other earlier results, Arthur Ferry of Great Britain won in 4 sets. Jacob Fernley came back from 2 sets down to win in 5. And Katie Swan won as well to make it a much better day for the Brits in action. But Katie Bolter, well, she was defeated in straight sets on court 3 today by Tyra Grant, 6-4, 6-2. And your heart goes out to Toby Samuel, doesn't it? I mean, another of the British wildcards. But what an effort to take Jakub Mencik to 5 sets and eventually lose out in a match tiebreak. I mean, how would you sum up what you've seen of the Brits today after yesterday's disappointments?
0: It was tough yesterday, but I have to say there was some difficult draws for the British players. Obviously in on a wild card, they're not then in on merit with their own ranking, so they're up against someone who's a lot higher ranked. But a great win for Arthur Ferry, who had a good run at Queen's, and Jacob Fernley, who's seen his ranking drop down. That was a big win for him to be able to come back after being 2 sets to love down. Good win for Katie Swan as well, because she's had her fair share of injury issues, but the last couple

0: months have been good for Katie, so really pleased for her to get through. She's got Madison Keys next. Katie Bolter, who has also had a good year. She won a title in Ostrava earlier in the year. Tough match against Tyra Grant. I watched her play in the qualifying. She came through the qualies and she's got a big serve and actually plays well on the grass. So that was a tricky draw for Katie. As you mentioned there, Toby Samuel, who got lucky loser spot in Eastbourne, didn't he, and made it all the way through to the semi-final. He's been playing some brilliant tennis, and that was touching distance against Menzik, who, you know, obviously so much higher rank than Toby, and it's great to see Toby.
1: Got to the semis, didn't he, at Roland Garros, did Menzik.
0: Yeah, and Toby Samuel, of course, qualifying at Roland Garros as well. So he's building his confidence, and we'll be seeing his ranking move in the right direction. So a good day
1: it
0: for
1: was,
0: the Brits.
1: Wasn't it? I mean, there was such great atmosphere that match. You could sort of hear those cheers all around the grounds. It was a great theatre, great drama. As for the number six seed, the American Taylor Fritz, he got his Wimbledon campaign underway with a straight sets win over Dusan Ljajic of Serbia. Now, Ljajic, of course, replacing Britain's Jack Draper, who so sadly had to pull out with that arm injury again just before the championships got underway. As for last year's Wimbledon finalist, Amanda Anisimova, well, she won in straight sets today, 6-3, 6-2 against Lina Gorceska from Northern Macedonia. I think the first ever player from that country to play in a Grand Slam, and making her Grand Slam debut at the age of 31. That's quite a story in itself. But I called that match earlier on, and Anisimova, great to see the smile for her, the form returning after obviously the massive disappointment of last year's final.
0: And of course, she's been struggling with a wrist injury. Yeah. Actually, she went back home and had a few days to reset before coming back over for Wimbledon. So good to see her getting her campaign underway and playing some good tennis again.
1: Yeah, and just one other result to mention, Yelena Rybakina, former champion here, champion of Australia this year. She was upset against Loïs Boisson, looking comfortable, and then that got tight as well, and it was taken to a decider, but eventually Rybakina came through. And again, for all these players, the big names, you know, you can't win the title in the first round, but you can certainly lose it. So at least like other big names, she's found a way in the end past Boisson. Well, our aim here on the Wimbledon Radio Channel is to bring you the flavour of the championships every single day. And today our focus has been on the fans and their passion that they have for this tournament.
2: Well, there is so much excitement in and around the grounds at Wimbledon today. So many first-time attendees as well. And you, sir, are one of them, aren't you? Centre court tickets, you're in the queue yesterday. So you've come all the way from India. Yeah. Tell me about it.
3: It's a great feeling. It's a great feeling. It's a dream come true for me because I've been a tennis player right from my school days. I've been playing here and regularly used to watch Wimbledon right from the time of Ivan Lendl, Steffi Graf, before that Eileen Nastase and all. And now young stars. I'm a big fan of tennis. I tell my friends when I go, I play tennis almost every day. I tell my friends, if at all I die, please give me space to bury me in my tennis court. That's how I'm so much crazy about tennis.
2: And so you've just entered the grounds of SW19, and has it exceeded expectations so far?
3: Of course, you can just see the goosebumps on my skin. Okay, short of tears.
2: Aww.
3: Short of tears. That's what means. Nandini, when she booked Airbnb last year and put it on the, she shared it on the WhatsApp, that is the day I told that I should, because they have been supporting us, so I thought I should carry on. Lot of financial issues, but I overcame that get into Wimbledon.
2: Well, this is what it's all about, isn't it? And you're here, a once-in-a-lifetime opportunity. And other than the tennis, is there anything that you want to do on-site today here at Wimbledon? Any strawberries and cream? Any PIMS? Would you like to go to the Wimbledon shop?
3: Yeah, that's what. I want to visit the Wimbledon shop and take souvenirs for my tennis mates, which they will cherish. Probably they will come next time. I'm looking at that, and probably if it is an affordable thing, I may buy a tennis racket. I don't know how much does it cost. If it is in my budget, I'll definitely buy something which is really worth and I can preserve it.

0: we'll probably see a better Sinner. I think as the match went on against Kecmanovic, his level did get better and better. Hopefully no issues after that fall that he had. I did watch him practice over at Arangi today and he seemed okay. Had a new pair of shoes on, which was good because he had the blood on his shoe, didn't he, with the nail that obviously was causing him a few problems. I don't think too many issues. It looked worse than it was. But I think Sinner should be quite comfortable. I could see Borges maybe stealing a set, though.
1: OK. I wonder if the next match will go the distance because it will feature Mira Andreeva, the new Roland Garros champion in women's tennis, up against Barbora Krejcikova, who's a two-time major winner, including here. That could be a tricky clash, certainly for Andreeva, who is the seeded player in that one. And then after that, we have, guess who? Novak Djokovic back for more, but against Stefanos Tsitsipas. Just your thoughts are perhaps on Tsitsipas and what he might do, because he hasn't been doing much in the last couple of years. He's really struggled. His ranking has gone off. But can you see him rising to the challenge and troubling Djokovic in that one?
0: I think, again, it might be a case where he might sneak a set. I think he's got to probably start well out there. I mean, he was out on, I think, court number 16 or 17, out on one of the smaller courts. It is a 12-2 head-to-head advantage for Djokovic. But it's one of those where Tsitsipas has almost got nothing to lose. He's under the radar. He has been struggling. And, well, we know he can play. I mean, I hope he can get out there and there could be some excitement with that one, but I do feel Djokovic will come through relatively comfortably.
1: And if we just turn our attention to the Court 1 programme tomorrow, Aryna Sabalenka versus McCartney Kessler, Solana Sierra versus Coco Gauff, and then Felix Auger-Aliassime against Dino Prismic. Which would you pick out as the likely closest contest there?
0: Well, I think probably Sierra Gauff. If we remember last year, Solana Sierra, she was a lucky loser. And I think she got her way all the way through to the round of 16 here and lost to Lara Siegerman. Gauff did play pretty well in her opening match, was serving better. But I think that might be a tough encounter for her tomorrow. So that could be quite an exciting one.
1: We certainly look forward to all those encounters. We want to continue to hear from you throughout the championships, and we've had loads of people get in touch already. If you want to get your questions into the team throughout the day, you can send your messages on X. We're at Wimbledon Radio on Instagram. We are at Wimbledon Radio Channel, or you can email us at radio@aeltc.com. You can also find us on TikTok to see what we're up to behind the scenes and some of the famous faces we've been speaking to. But our question of the day today is, which tennis player would you invite to your wedding and why? Well, Lucy, thank you so much for talking through a busy day of the championships with me. 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But until then, goodbye.
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1: Welcome to the Second Serve, your daily shot of what's been happening on the Wimbledon Radio Channel. I'm Barry Milnes, welcoming you to the broadcast centre roof here in SW19, where I'm delighted to say I'm in the company of Lucy Arl to look back at some of the best bits from today's action. And remember, matches are still underway around the grounds, so don't forget, for all the results and a full order of play for Wednesday, make sure to head to wimbledon.com or check the Wimbledon app. Lucy, firstly, how has today's action gripped you so far? What stood out for you?
0: Well, it's been some incredible matches, hasn't there? We've had some long five-setters that have been exciting.

0: to watch. I did the Iga Swiatek match, so that was something that I kept my eye on, and I also did Alexandra Ayala as well, who looked very good, and of course she will be playing the winner of Serena Williams and Maya joint as well, but she's had a brilliant grass court season so far and continuing to play some excellent tennis.
1: Well, let's start our review of the day on centre court and the women's singles, as Iga Swiatek got her title defence underway with a win.
2: It is match points, Iga Swiatek, 40 love. And she sends down a first serve, it's an ace. And Iga Swiatek lets out a roar now. It's a big win for her. We thought this could be a tough assignment for her, and it certainly proved to be. Taylor Townsend making the defending champion sweat. But everybody, the title defence is up and running. Iga Swiatek soaks up the acclaim here on centre court. She gets it done in three sets.
3: Well, I'm not sure if I'm able to talk that much, but no, just it was, you know, tough couple of weeks, and not a, you know, season where everything went how I wanted. So, you know, I don't think I won any like three-set match this year. So I'm happy, you know, that I could do it here, because obviously it means a lot, opening the court as a defending champion. So, yeah, just happy to be here.
4: People love you. People love you. Just tell me about the first game of the third set and how important that was. It lasted 21 minutes, but it seemed to be a crucial moment for you.
3: Yeah, well, sometimes just serving the ball in might be a tough ask. So, you know, this game for sure was about that, and was about, you know, believing that I can do it, because, yeah, it was long and many break points. So at the end, I'm happy that I kept my composure. I was listening to the box and they were supporting me a lot. I knew I need to, you know, be solid and not look for winners or, you know, serves that will give me a point, play more safe, to have a chance to play a rally. So, yeah, so I'm happy at the end that this game went well, because I think it was crucial. Into the next one.
1: What did you make of that performance and her reaction at the finish?
0: Well, I think firstly, she did look nervous coming on to court, on centre court, as defending champion. And I have to say, Taylor Townsend started brilliantly. She had break points in the second game, and had she been able to break serve then, it could have been a different story in the first set. But Swiatek then really took hold of the opening set, took it quite comfortably. And then you felt that maybe she was going to win in straight sets, but a very nervy second set.
1: Yeah, the forehand and the serve, I mean, they really went away.
0: Really struggled, a lot of errors, and that allowed Townsend to get back in, and she then started to play really well. It was an aggressive stance from Townsend. She was looking to get forward. Her return position was well inside the baseline, and really felt that going into the third that maybe she could do it. But credit to Swiatek, who broke early, was broken back, and then she was able to finally break again and come through. The second game of the third set was a long one. She had to save numerous break points, as she mentioned. That was a big game for her, and a lot of emotions, as you say. I mean, she was in tears, floods of tears, sat in her chair at the end of the match and was able to keep it together, as we heard there, in a good interview from Iga.
1: That fact, though, that, you know, she was so emotional at the end, it just sort of underlines all the stress and the strain she must have felt coming in here as defending champion. I mean, she's somebody who has had to adjust to a global kind of spotlight. She's in the public eye because she's achieved so much, and yet she's naturally quite an introverted character, isn't she? So that cannot be easy, and you just feel there's all sorts of things perhaps going on in, you know, in her world that have created this situation.
0: That's right. I mean, she alluded to the fact that it's been a tough year so far for her, hasn't had the results as we've seen in past years. I mean, she's gone on runs where she's barely lost matches, so it has been difficult for her. So I think she'll be relieved to have got over the hurdle of the opening round. You know, she's wanting to do like she did last year. I mean, incredible. Didn't quite pick up how she finished things off last year, obviously.

0: winning 6-love, 6-love against Amanda Anisimova, but a tough opening match against a tricky opponent, yeah, and pleased to get through.
1: Such a different dynamic to 12 months ago when, you know, she came in kind of under the radar. Nobody was tipping Świątek to win this title, and yet she ended up obviously doing that. So Świątek avoided the shock in the first round at least, but there definitely was one out on court too, because Otto Virtanen of Finland upstaged the number 4 seed Ben Shelton.
2: Otto Virtanen is one return away from the win of his life. Shelton, one mistake away from one of the biggest disappointments of his career. He serves from the far end. It's good. The block return will land in. Shelton's backhand to the backhand of Virtanen. He goes to the forehand side. That's good from Shelton. Shelton's central position goes to the backhand of Virtanen. That's close to the sideline. And it's wide from Shelton. He's missed. And Otto Virtanen has won. The sensation of the championship so far.
3: 6-7.
2: The qualifier from Finland knocks out the number 4 seed. The win of his life for Otto Virtanen, who turns to the crowd and waves. This time a year ago, he had a knee brace on. He'd torn ligaments before the championships. He's qualified in 2026. And on his return to the famous lawns, he has achieved something he's never done before. He's beaten a top 10 player, he's beaten a top 5 player, he's won in 5 sets, and he's caused the story, he's written the story of the opening 2 days of the championships. Otto Virtanen beats Ben Shelton, who will have to go. A first round loss for the number 4 seed. Virtanen wins 11-9 in a final set tiebreak, after 4 hours and 21 minutes.
4: Yeah, it definitely means a lot to me, like, get a big win on a big court in the favorite place. So, you know, just after, you know, having a tough year, also playing good but not getting good wins, and, you know, playing again a lot of injury times, and I was sick a lot. So, you know, playing now 1 month every day, feeling healthy, playing, I think the results will come. So here we are.
1: Shelton with a huge game, a game that you think is going to do great things on the grass, Lucy. But he got upstaged by a player who really took it to him right from the start, didn't he? That was a tremendous performance by Virtanen, and to see it right through over 5 sets, ultimately to get the better of Shelton. And I mean, it was a match tiebreak ultimately that decided it.
0: Well, it was an epic match, and credit to Virtanen, who of course came through the qualifying. He's had a good run though. He made the final of Nottingham, the final of Birmingham as well. So he's had a lot of tennis on the grass. And being able to come back here last year, of course, in Sertogenbosch, he had that injury, so he was unable to play here at Wimbledon. He was out till the US Open. That was the next time he was able to take to the court. So to be able to come here and have such a big result against Ben Shelton, he's one of those players where he does rise to the occasion. And for Shelton, who sometimes can get caught cold, and that certainly was the case today, who he too has had a good run up to Wimbledon and would have fancied his chances here.
1: And he'll now be switching his attention, of course, to the hard courts eventually, beyond the grass court swing, and going back to the States and seeing if he can do another deep run there, which he has done. But, you know, how much of a blow to his confidence will that be today, do you think?
0: Huge blow, you know, going out in the first round, and, you know, he'd have felt that there was an opportunity here at Wimbledon to go deep. So there'll be big disappointment for Shelton.
1: The other earlier results, Arthur Ferry of Great Britain won in 4 sets. Jacob Fernley came back from 2 sets down to win in 5. And Katie Swan won as well to make it a much better day for the Brits in action. But Katie Bolter, well, she was defeated in straight sets on court 3 today by Tyra Grant, 6-4, 6-2. And your heart goes out to Toby Samuel, doesn't it? I mean, another of the British wildcards. But what an effort to take Jakub Menchik to 5 sets and eventually lose out in a match tiebreak. I mean, how would you sum up what you've seen of the Brits today after yesterday's disappointments?
0: It was tough yesterday, but I have to say there was some difficult draws for the British players. Obviously, in on a wild card, they're not then in on merit with their own ranking, so they're up against someone who's a lot higher ranked. But a great win for Arthur Ferry, who had a good run at Queen's, and Jacob Fernley, who's seen his ranking drop down. That was a big win for him to be able to come back after being 2 sets to love down. good win for Katie Swan as well, because she's had

0: her fair share of injury issues, but the last couple of months have been good for Katie, so really pleased for her to get through. She's got Madison Keys next. Katie Bolter, who has also had a good year. She won a title in Ostrava earlier in the year. Tough match against Tyra Grant. I watched her play in the qualifying. She came through the qualies and she's got a big serve and actually plays well on the grass. So that was a tricky draw for Katie. As you mentioned there, Toby Samuel, who got lucky loser spot in Eastbourne, didn't he, and made it all the way through to the semi-final. He's been playing some brilliant tennis, and that was touching distance against Menzik, who, you know, obviously so much higher rank than Toby, and it's great to see
1: got
0: Toby
1: to the semis,
0: who's,
1: didn't he, at Roland Garros, did Menzik.
0: Yeah, and Toby Samuel, of course, qualifying at Roland Garros as well. So he's building his confidence, and we'll be seeing his ranking move in the right direction. So a good day.
1: It was, wasn't it? I mean, there was such great atmosphere that match. You could sort of hear those cheers all around the grounds. It was a great theatre, great drama. As for the number six seed, the American Taylor Fritz, he got his Wimbledon campaign underway with a straight sets win over Dusan Ljajic of Serbia. Now, Ljajic, of course, replacing Britain's Jack Draper, who so sadly had to pull out with that arm injury again just before the championships got underway. As for last year's Wimbledon finalist, Amanda Anisimova, well, she won in straight sets today, 6-3, 6-2 against Lina Gorceska from Northern Macedonia, I think the first ever player from that country to play in a Grand Slam, and making her Grand Slam debut at the age of 31. That's quite a story in itself. But I called that match earlier on, and Anisimova, great to see the smile for her, the form returning after obviously the massive disappointment of last year's final.
0: And of course, she's been struggling with a wrist injury. Yeah. Actually, she went back home and had a few days to reset before coming back over for Wimbledon. So good to see her getting her campaign underway and playing some good tennis again.
1: Yeah, and just one other result to mention, Elena Rybakina, former champion here, champion of Australia this year. She was upset against Loïs Boisson, looking comfortable, and then that got tight as well, and it was taken to a decider, but eventually Rybakina came through. And again, for all these players, the big names, you know, you can't win the title in the first round, but you can certainly lose it. So at least, like other big names, she's found a way in the end past Boisson. Well, our aim here on the Wimbledon Radio Channel is to bring you the flavour of the championships every single day. And today our focus has been on the fans and their passion that they have for this tournament.
2: Well, there is so much excitement in and around the grounds at Wimbledon today. So many first-time attendees as well. And you, sir, are one of them, aren't you? Centre court tickets, you were in the queue yesterday. So you've come all the way from India. Yeah. Tell me about it.
3: It's a great feeling. It's a great feeling. It's a dream come true for me because I've been a tennis player right from my school days. I've been playing here and regularly to watch Wimbledon right from the time of Ivan Lendl, Steffi Graf, before that Eileen Nastase and all, and now young stars. I'm a big fan of tennis. I tell my friends when I go, I play tennis almost every day. I tell my friends, if at all I die, please give me space to bury me in my tennis court. That's how I'm so much crazy about tennis.
2: And so you've just entered the grounds of SW19, and has it exceeded expectations so far?
3: Of course, you can just see the goosebumps on my skin. Okay, short of tears.
2: Aww.
3: Short of tears. That's what means. Nandini, when she booked Airbnb last year and put it on the, she shared it on the WhatsApp, that is the day I told that I should, because they have been supporting us, so I thought I should carry on. Lot of financial issues, but I overcame that get into Wimbledon.
2: Well, this is what it's all about, isn't it? And you're here, a once-in-a-lifetime opportunity. And other than the tennis, is there anything that you want to do on-site today here at Wimbledon? Any strawberries and cream? Any PIMS? Would you like to go to the Wimbledon shop?
3: Yeah, that's what. I want to visit the Wimbledon shop and take souvenirs for my tennis mates, which they will cherish. Probably they will come next time. I am looking at that, and probably if it is an affordable thing, I may buy a tennis racket. I don't know how much does it cost. if it is in my budget, I'll definitely buy something which is really worth and I can preserve it.
2: Well, look, you need to go home with a souvenir, don't you, from your fabulous day here at SW19. So it was an absolute pleasure talking to you, and I hope you have a brilliant rest of your day.
3: Thank you, thank you. God bless you. Thank you.
1: Well, Lucy, let's take a quick look now at what's in store tomorrow and the order of play on centre court with Yannick Sinner first up against Nuno Borges of Portugal. Sinner, we saw, taken the distance by Kecmanovic in his opening round. Is Borges capable of doing the same?
0: Well, he can be a tough opponent, Nuno Borges. They have played once before, but that was quite a while ago, back in 2022, Sinner winning that one. I think we'll probably see a better Sinner. I think as the match went on against Kecmanovic, his level did get better and better. Hopefully no issues after that fall that he had. I did watch him practice over at Arangi today, and he seemed OK. He had a new pair of shoes on, which was good, because he had the blood on his shoe, didn't he, with the nail that obviously was causing him a few problems. I don't think too many issues. It looked worse than it was. But I think Sinner should be quite comfortable. I could see Borges maybe stealing a set, though.
1: OK. I wonder if the next match will go the distance, because it will feature Mira Andreeva, the new Roland Garros champion in women's tennis, up against Barbora Krejcikova, who's a two-time major winner, including here. That could be a tricky clash, certainly for Andreeva, who is the seeded player in that one. And then after that, we have, guess who? Novak Djokovic back for more, but against Stefanos Tsitsipas. Just your thoughts perhaps on Tsitsipas and what he might do, because he hasn't been doing much in the last couple of years. He's really struggled. His ranking has gone off. But can you see him rising to the challenge and troubling Djokovic in that one?
0: I think, again, it might be a case where he might sneak a set. I think he's got to probably start well out there. I mean, he was out on, I think, court number 16 or 17, out on one of the smaller courts. It is a 12-2 head-to-head advantage for Djokovic. But it's one of those where Tsitsipas has almost got nothing to lose. He's under the radar. He has been struggling. And, well, we know he can play. I mean, I hope he can get out there, and there could be some excitement with that one, but I do feel Djokovic will come through relatively comfortably.
1: And if we just turn our attention to the Court 1 programme tomorrow, Aryna Sabalenka versus McCartney Kessler, Solana Sierra versus Coco Gauff, and then Felix Auger-Aliassime against Dino Prismic. Which would you pick out as the likely closest contest there?
0: Well, I think probably Sierra Gauff. If we remember last year, Solana Sierra, she was a lucky loser. And I think she got her way all the way through to the round of 16 here and lost to Lara Siegemann. Gauff did play pretty well in her opening match, was serving better. But I think that might be a tough encounter for her tomorrow. So that could be quite an exciting one.
1: We certainly look forward to all those encounters. We want to continue to hear from you throughout the championships, and we've had loads of people get in touch already. If you want to get your questions into the team throughout the day, you can send your messages on X. We're at Wimbledon Radio on Instagram. We are at Wimbledon Radio Channel, or you can email us at radio@aeltc.com. You can also find us on TikTok to see what we're up to behind the scenes and some of the famous faces we've been speaking to. But our question of the day today is, which tennis player would you invite to your wedding and why? Well, Lucy, thank you so much for talking through a busy day of the championships with me. 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But until then, goodbye.
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1: Welcome to the Second Serve, your daily shot of what's been happening on the Wimbledon radio channel. I'm Barry Milnes, welcoming you to the broadcast centre roof here in SW19, where I'm delighted to say I'm in the company of Lucy Arl to look back at some of the best bits from today's action. And remember, matches are still underway around the grounds, so don't forget, for all the results and a full order of play for Wednesday, make sure to head to wimbledon.com or check the Wimbledon app. Lucy, firstly, how has today's action gripped you so far? What stood out for you?
2: Well, it's been some incredible matches, hasn't there? We've had some long five-setters that have been exciting to watch. I did the Iga Swiatek match, so that was something that I kept my eye on. And I also did Alexandra Ayala as well, who looked very good. And, of course, she will be playing the winner of Serena Williams and Maya joint as well. But she's had a brilliant grass court season so far and continuing to play some excellent tennis.
1: Well, let's start our review of the day on centre court and the women's singles, as Iga Swiatek got her title defence underway with a win.
3: It is match points. Iga Swiatek, 40 love. And she sends down a first serve. It's an ace. And Iga Swiatek lets out a roar now. It's a big win for her. We thought this could be a tough assignment for her, and it certainly proved to be. Taylor Townsend making the defending champion sweat. But everybody, the title defence is up and running. Iga Swiatek soaks up the acclaim here on centre court. She gets it done in three sets.
4: Well, I'm not sure if I'm able to talk that much, but no, just it was, you know, tough couple of weeks and not a, you know, season where everything went how I wanted. So, you know, I don't think I won any like three-set match this year. So I'm happy, you know, that I could do it here, because obviously it means a lot, opening the court as a defending champion. So, yeah, just happy to be here.
5: People love you. People love you. Just tell me about the first game of the third set and how important that was. It lasted 21 minutes, but it seemed to be a crucial moment for you.
4: Yeah, well, sometimes just serving the ball in might be a tough ask. So, you know, this game for sure was about that and was about, you know, believing that I can do it, because, yeah, it was long and many break points. So at the end, I'm happy that I kept my composure. I was listening to the box and they were supporting me a lot. I knew I need to, you know, be solid and not look for winners or, you know, serves that will give me a point, play more safe, to have a chance to play a rally. So, yeah, so I'm happy at the end that this game went well, because I think it was crucial. Into the next one.
1: What did you make of that performance and her reaction at the finish?
2: Well, I think firstly, she did look nervous coming on to court, on centre court as defending champion. And I have to say, Taylor Townsend started brilliantly. She had break points in the second game. And had she been able to break serve then, it could have been a different story in the first set. But Swiatek then really took hold of the opening set, took it quite comfortably. And then you felt that maybe she was going to win in straight sets, but a very nervy second set.
1: Yeah, the forehand and the serve, I mean, they really went away.
2: Really struggled, a lot of errors, and that allowed Townsend to get back in, and she then started to play really well. It was an aggressive stance from Townsend. She was looking to get forward. Her return position was well inside the baseline, and really felt that going into the third that maybe she could do it. But credit to Swiatek, who broke early, was broken back, and then she was able to finally break again and come through. The second game of the third set was a long one. She had to save numerous break points, as she mentioned. That was a big game for her and a lot of emotions, as you say. I mean, she was in tears, floods of tears, sat in her chair at the end of the match and was able to keep it together, as we heard there in a good interview from Iga.
1: That fact, though, that, you know, she was so emotional at the end, it just sort of underlines all the stress and the strain she must have felt coming in here as defending champion. I mean, she's somebody who has had to adjust to a global kind of spotlight. She's in the public eye.

0: because she's achieved so much, and yet she's naturally quite an introverted character, isn't she? So that cannot be easy, and you just feel there's all sorts of things perhaps going on in, you know, in her world that have created this situation.
1: That's right. I mean, she alluded to the fact that it's been a tough year so far for her, hasn't had the results as we've seen in past years. I mean, she's gone on runs where she's barely lost matches, so it has been difficult for her. So I think she'll be relieved to have got over the hurdle of the opening round. You know, she's wanting to do like she did last year. I mean, incredible. Didn't quite pick up how she finished things off last year, obviously winning six love against Amanda Anisimova, but a tough opening match against a tricky opponent, yeah. And pleased to get through.
0: Such a different dynamic to 12 months ago when, you know, she came in kind of under the radar. Nobody was tipping Świątek to win this title, and yet she ended up obviously doing that. So Świątek avoided the shock in the first round at least, but there definitely was one out on court too, because Otto Virtanen of Finland upstaged the number 4 seed, Ben Shelton.
2: Otto Virtanen is one return away from the win of his life. Shelton, one mistake away from one of the biggest disappointments of his career. He serves from the far end. It's good. The block return will land in. Shelton's backhand to the backhand of Virtanen. He goes to the forehand side. That's good from Shelton. Shelton's central position goes to the backhand of Virtanen. That's close to the sideline. And it's wide from Shelton. He's missed. And Otto Virtanen has won. The sensation of the championship so far.
3: 6-7.
2: The qualifier from Finland knocks out the number 4 seed. The win of his life for Otto Virtanen, who turns to the crowd and waves. This time a year ago, he had a knee brace on. He'd torn ligaments before the championships. He's qualified in 2026. And on his return to the famous lawns, he has achieved something he's never done before. He's beaten a top 10 player, he's beaten a top 5 player, he's won in 5 sets, and he's caused the story, he's written the story of the opening 2 days of the championships. Otto Virtanen beats Ben Shelton, who will have to go. A first round loss for the number 4 seed. Virtanen wins 11-9 in a final set tiebreak, after 4 hours and 21 minutes.
4: Yeah, it definitely means a lot to me, like, get a big win on a big court in the favorite place. So, you know, just after, you know, having a tough year, also playing good but not getting good wins, and, you know, playing again a lot of injury times, and I was sick a lot. So, you know, playing now 1 month every day, feeling healthy, playing, I think the results will come. So here we are.
0: Shelton with a huge game, a game that you think is going to do great things on the grass, Lucy. But he got upstaged by a player who really took it to him right from the start, didn't he? That was a tremendous performance by Virtanen, and to see it right through over 5 sets, ultimately to get the better of Shelton. And I mean, it was a match tiebreak ultimately that decided it.
1: Well, it was an epic match, and credit to Virtanen, who of course came through the qualifying. He's had a good run though. He made the final of Nottingham, the final of Birmingham as well. So he's had a lot of tennis on the grass, and being able to come back here last year, of course, in Sertogenbosch, he had that injury, so he was unable to play here at Wimbledon. He was out till the US Open. That was the next time he was able to take to the court. So to be able to come here and have such a big result against Ben Shelton, he's one of those players where he does rise to the occasion. And for Shelton, who sometimes can get caught cold, and that certainly was the case today, who he too has had a good run up to Wimbledon and would have fancied his chances here.
0: And he'll now be switching his attention, of course, to the hard courts eventually, beyond the grass court swing, and going back to the States and seeing if he can do another deep run there, which he has done. But, you know, how much of a blow to his confidence will that be today, do you think?
1: Huge blow, you know, going out in the first round, and, you know, he'd have felt that there was an opportunity here at Wimbledon to go deep. So there'll be big disappointment for Shelton.
0: The other earlier results, Arthur Ferry of Great Britain won in 4 sets. Jacob Fernley came back from 2 sets down to win in 5, and Katie Swan won as well to make it a much better day for the Brits in action. But Katie Bolter, well, she was defeated in straight sets on court 3 today by Tyra Grant, 6-4. 6-4, 6-2. And your heart goes out to Toby Samuel, doesn't

0: I mean, another of the British wildcards, but what an effort to take Jakub Mencik to five sets and eventually lose out in a match tiebreak. I mean, how would you sum up what you've seen of the Brits today after yesterday's disappointments?
1: It was tough yesterday, but I have to say there was some difficult draws for the British players. Obviously, in on a wild card, they're not then in on merit with their own ranking, so they're up against someone who's a lot higher ranked, but a great win for Arthur Ferry, who had a good run at Queen's, and Jacob Fernley, who's seen his ranking drop down. That was a big win for him to be able to come back after being two sets to love down. Good win for Katie Swan as well, because she's had her fair share of injury issues, but the last couple of months have been good for Katie, so really pleased for her to get through. She's got Madison Keys next. Katie Bolter, who has also had a good year. She won a title in Ostrava earlier in the year. Tough match against Tyra Grant. I watched her play in the qualifying. She came through the qualies and she's got a big serve and actually plays well on the grass. So that was a tricky draw for Katie. As you mentioned there, Toby Samuel, who got lucky loser spot in Eastbourne, didn't he, and made it all the way through to the semi-final. He's been playing some brilliant tennis, and that was touching distance against Mencik, who, you know, obviously so much higher rank than Toby, and it's great to see Toby.
0: To the semis, didn't he, at Roland Garros, did Mencik?
1: Yeah, and Toby Samuel, of course, qualifying at Roland Garros as well. So he's building his confidence, and we'll be seeing his ranking move in the right direction. So a good day.
0: It was, wasn't it? I mean, there was such great atmosphere that match. You could sort of hear those cheers all around the grounds. It was a great theatre, great drama. As for the number six seed, the American Taylor Fritz, he got his Wimbledon campaign underway with a straight sets win over Dusan Ljajic of Serbia. Now, Ljajic, of course, replacing Britain's Jack Draper, who so sadly had to pull out with that arm injury again just before the championships got underway. As for last year's Wimbledon finalist, Amanda Anisimova, well, she won in straight sets today, 6-3, 6-2 against Lina Gorceska from Northern Macedonia. I think the first ever player from that country to play in Grand Slam, and making her Grand Slam debut at the age of 31. That's quite a story in itself. But I called that match earlier on, and Anisimova, great to see the smile for her, the form returning after obviously the massive disappointment of last year's final.
1: And of course, she's been struggling with a wrist injury. Yeah. Actually, she went back home and had a few days to reset before coming back over for Wimbledon. So good to see her getting her campaign underway and playing some good tennis again.
0: Yeah, and just one other result to mention, Elena Rybakina, former champion here, champion of Australia this year. She was upset against Loïs Boisson, looking comfortable, and then that got tight as well, and it was taken to a decider, but eventually Rybakina came through. And again, for all these players, the big names, you know, you can't win the title in the first round, but you can certainly lose it. So at least, like other big names, she's found a way in the end past Boisson. Well, our aim here on the Wimbledon Radio Channel is to bring you the flavour of the championships every single day. And today our focus has been on the fans and their passion that they have for this tournament.
2: Well, there is so much excitement in and around the grounds at Wimbledon today. So many first-time attendees as well. And you, sir, are one of them, aren't you? Centre court tickets, you were in the queue yesterday. So you've come all the way from India. Yeah. Tell me about it.
3: It's a great feeling. It's a dream come true for me, because I've been a tennis player right from my school days. I've been playing here and regularly to watch Wimbledon right from the time of Ivan Lendl, Steffi Graf, before that Eileen Astase and all, and now young stars. I'm a big fan of tennis. I tell my friends when I go, I play tennis almost every day. I tell my friends, if at all I die, please give me space to bury me in my tennis court. That's how I'm so much crazy about tennis.
2: And so you've just entered the grounds of SW19, and has it exceeded expectations so far?
3: Of course, you can just see the goosebumps on my skin. Okay, short of tears.
2: Aww.
3: Short of tears. That's what means. Nandini, when she booked Airbnb last year and put it on the, she shared it on the WhatsApp, that is the day I told that I should, because they have been supporting us, so I thought I should carry on. Lot of

0: financial issues, but I overcame that to get into Wimbledon.
1: Well, this is what it's all about, isn't it? And you're here, a once-in-a-lifetime opportunity. And other than the tennis, is there anything that you want to do on-site today here at Wimbledon? Any strawberries and cream? Any PIMS? Would you like to go to the Wimbledon shop?
0: Yeah, that's what. I want to visit the Wimbledon shop and take souvenirs for my tennis mates, which they will cherish. Probably they will come next time. I am looking at that, and probably if it is an affordable thing, I may buy a tennis racket. I don't know how much does it cost. If it is in my budget, I'll definitely buy something which is really worth and I can preserve it.
1: Well, look, you need to go home with a souvenir, don't you, from your fabulous day here at SW19. So it was an absolute pleasure talking to you, and I hope you have a brilliant rest of your day.
0: Thank you, thank you. God bless you. Thank you.
2: Well, Lucy, let's take a quick look now at what's in store tomorrow and the order of play on centre court with Jannik Sinner first up against Nuno Borges of Portugal. Sinner, we saw, taken the distance by Kecmanovic in his opening round. Is Borges capable of doing the same?
3: Well, he can be a tough opponent, Nuno Borges. They have played once before, but that was quite a while ago, back in 2022, Sinner winning that one. I think we'll probably see a better Sinner. I think as the match went on against Kecmanovic, his level did get better and better. Hopefully no issues after that fall that he had. I did watch him practice over at Arangi today, and he seemed OK. He had a new pair of shoes on, which was good, because he had the blood on his shoe, didn't he, with the nail that obviously was causing him a few problems. I don't think too many issues. It looked worse than it was. But I think Sinner should be quite comfortable. I could see Borges maybe stealing a set, though.
2: OK. I wonder if the next match will go the distance, because it will feature Mira Andreeva, the new Roland Garros champion in women's tennis, up against Barbora Krejcikova, who's a two-time major winner, including here. That could be a tricky clash, certainly for Andreeva, who is the seeded player in that one. And then after that, we have, guess who? Novak Djokovic back for more, but against Stefanos Tsitsipas. Just your thoughts perhaps on Tsitsipas and what he might do, because he hasn't been doing much in the last couple of years. He's really struggled. His ranking has gone off. But can you see him rising to the challenge and troubling Djokovic in that one?
3: I think, again, it might be a case where he might sneak a set. I think he's got to probably start well out there. I mean, he was out on, I think, court number 16 or 17, out on one of the smaller courts. It is a 12-2 head-to-head advantage for Djokovic. But it's one of those where Tsitsipas has almost got nothing to lose. He's under the radar. He has been struggling. And, well, we know he can play. I mean, I hope he can get out there, and there could be some excitement with that one, but I do feel Djokovic will come through relatively comfortably.
2: And if we just turn our attention to the Court 1 programme tomorrow, Aryna Sabalenka versus McCartney Kessler, Solana Sierra versus Coco Gauff, and then Felix Auger-Aliassime against Dino Prismic. Which would you pick out as the likely closest contest there?
3: Well, I think probably Sierra Gauff. If we remember last year, Solana Sierra, she was a lucky loser. And I think she got her way all the way through to the round of 16 here and lost to Lara Siegerman. Gauff did play pretty well in her opening match, was serving better. But I think that might be a tough encounter for her tomorrow. So that could be quite an exciting one.
2: We certainly look forward to all those encounters. We want to continue to hear from you throughout the championships, and we've had loads of people get in touch already. If you want to get your questions into the team throughout the day, you can send your messages on X. We're at Wimbledon Radio on Instagram. We are at Wimbledon Radio Channel, or you can email us at radio@aeltc.com. You can also find us on TikTok to see what we're up to behind the scenes and some of the famous faces we've been speaking to. But our question of the day today is, which tennis player would you invite to your wedding and why? Well, Lucy, thank you so much for talking through a busy day of the championships with me. 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But until then, goodbye.
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2: Welcome to the Second Serve, your daily shot of what's been happening on the Wimbledon Radio Channel. I'm Barry Milnes, welcoming you to the Broadcast Centre roof here in SW19, where I'm delighted to say I'm in the company of Lucy Arl to look back at some of the best bits from today's action. And remember, matches are still underway around the grounds, so don't forget, for all the results and a full order of play for Wednesday, make sure to head to Wimbledon.com or check the Wimbledon app. Lucy, firstly, how has today's action gripped you so far? What stood out for you?
3: Well, it's been some incredible matches, hasn't there? We've had some long five-setters that have been exciting to watch. I did the Iga Swiatek match, so that was something that I kept my eye on, and I also did Alexandra Ayala as well, who looked very good, and of course she will be playing the winner of Serena Williams and Maya joint as well, but she's had a brilliant grass court season so far and continuing to play some excellent tennis.
2: Well, let's start our review of the day on centre court and the women's singles, as Iga Swiatek got her title defence underway with a win.
4: It is match points, Iga Swiatek, 40 love, and she sends down a first serve. It's an ace, and Iga Swiatek lets out a roar now. It's a big win for her. We thought this could be a tough assignment for her, and it certainly proved to be. Taylor Townsend making the defending champion sweat, but everybody, the title defence is up and running. Iga Swiatek soaks up the acclaim here on centre court. She gets it done in three sets.
5: Well, I'm not sure if I'm able to talk that much, but no, just it was, you know, tough couple of weeks, and not a, you know, season where everything went how I wanted. So, you know, I don't think I won any like three set match this year. So I'm happy, you know, that I could do it here, because obviously it means a lot, opening the court as a defending champion. So, yeah, just happy to be here.
6: People love you. People love you. Just tell me about the first game of the third set and how important that was. It lasted 21 minutes, but it seemed to be a crucial moment for you.
5: Yeah, well, sometimes just serving the ball in might be a tough ask. So, you know, this game for sure was about that, and was about, you know, believing that I can do it, because, yeah, it was long and many break points. So at the end, I'm happy that I kept my composure. I was listening to the box and they were supporting me a lot. I knew I need to, you know, be solid and not look for winners or, you know, serves that will give me a point, play more safe, to have a chance to play a rally. So, yeah, so I'm happy at the end that this game went well, because I think it was crucial. Into the next one.
2: What did you make of that performance and her reaction at the finish?
3: Well, I think firstly, she did look nervous coming on to court, on centre court, as defending champion. And I have to say, Taylor Townsend started brilliantly. She had break points in the second game, and had she been able to break serve then, it could have been a different story in the first set. But Swiatek then really took hold of the opening set, took it quite comfortably. And then you felt that maybe she was going to win in straight sets, but a very nervy second set.
2: Yeah, the forehand and the serve, I mean, they really went away.
3: Really struggled, a lot of errors, and that allowed Townsend to get back in, and she then started to play really well. It was an aggressive stance from Townsend. She was looking to get forward. Her return position was well inside the baseline, and really felt that going into the third that maybe she could do it. But credit to Swiatek, who broke early, was broke

0: come back, and then she was able to finally break again and come through. The second game of the third set was a long one. She had to save numerous break points, as she mentioned. That was a big game for her, and a lot of emotions, as you say. I mean, she was in tears, floods of tears, sat in her chair at the end of the match and was able to keep it together, as we heard there, and a good interview from Iga.
1: That fact, though, that, you know, she was so emotional at the end, it just sort of underlines all the stress and the strain she must have felt coming in here as defending champion. I mean, she's somebody who has had to adjust to a global kind of spotlight. She's in the public eye because she's achieved so much, and yet she's naturally quite an introverted character, isn't she? So that cannot be easy, and you just feel there's all sorts of things perhaps going on in her world that have created this situation.
0: That's right. I mean, she alluded to the fact that it's been a tough year so far for her. Hasn't had the results as we've seen in past years. I mean, she's gone on runs where she's barely lost matches, so it has been difficult for her. So I think she'll be relieved to have got over the hurdle of the opening round. You know, she's wanting to do like she did last year. I mean, incredible. Didn't quite pick up how she finished things off last year, obviously winning 6-love against Amanda Anisimova, but a tough opening match against a tricky opponent, yeah. And pleased to get through.
1: Such a different dynamic to 12 months ago when, you know, she came in kind of under the radar. Nobody was tipping Świątek to win this title, and yet she ended up obviously doing that. So Świątek avoided the shock in the first round at least, but there definitely was one out on court too, because Otto Virtanen of Finland upstaged the number 4 seed, Ben Shelton.
2: Otto Virtanen is one return away from the win of his life. Shelton, one mistake away from one of the biggest disappointments of his career. He serves from the far end. It's good. The block return will land in. Shelton's backhand to the backhand of Virtanen. He goes to the forehand side. That's good from Shelton. Shelton's central position goes to the backhand of Virtanen. That's close to the sideline. And it's wide from Shelton. He's missed. And Otto Virtanen has won. The sensation of the championship so far.
3: 6-7.
2: The qualifier from Finland knocks out the number 4 seed. The win of his life for Otto Virtanen, who turns to the crowd and waves. This time a year ago, he had a knee brace on. He'd torn ligaments before the championships. He's qualified in 2026. And on his return to the famous lawns, he has achieved something he's never done before. He's beaten a top 10 player, he's beaten a top 5 player, he's won in 5 sets, and he's caused the story, he's written the story of the opening 2 days of the championships. Otto Virtanen beats Ben Shelton, who will have to go. A first round loss for the number 4 seed. Virtanen wins 11-9 in a final set tiebreak, after 4 hours and 21 minutes.
4: Yeah, it definitely means a lot to me, like, get a big win on a big court in the favorite place. So, you know, just after, you know, having a tough year, also playing good but not getting good wins, and, you know, playing again a lot of injury times, and I was sick a lot. So, you know, playing now 1 month every day, feeling healthy, playing, I think the results will come. So here we are.
1: Shelton with a huge game, a game that you think is going to do great things on the grass, Lucy. But he got upstaged by a player who really took it to him right from the start, didn't he? That was a tremendous performance by Virtanen, and to see it right through over 5 sets, ultimately to get the better of Shelton. And I mean, it was a match tiebreak ultimately that decided it.
0: Well, it was an epic match, and credit to Virtanen, who of course came through the qualifying. He's had a good run though. He made the final of Nottingham, the final of Birmingham as well. So he's had a lot of tennis on the grass, and being able to come back here last year, of course, in Sertogenbosch, he had that injury, so he was unable to play here at Wimbledon. He was out till the US Open. That was the next time he was able to take to the court. So to be able to come here and have such a big result against Ben Shelton. He's one of those players where he does rise to the occasion. And for Shelton, who sometimes can get caught cold, and that certainly was the case today, who he too has had a good run up to Wimbledon and would have fancied his chances here.
1: And he'll now be switching his attention, of course, to the hard courts eventually, beyond the grass court swing and going

0: back to the States and seeing if he can do another deep run there, which he has done. But, you know, how much of a blow to his confidence will that be today, do you think?
1: Huge blow, you know, going out in the first round, and you know he'd have felt that there was an opportunity here at Wimbledon to go deep. So there'll be big disappointment for Shelton.
0: The other earlier results: Arthur Ferry of Great Britain won in four sets. Jacob Fearnley came back from two sets down to win in five, and Katie Swan won as well to make it a much better day for the Brits in action. But Katie Bolter, well, she was defeated in straight sets on court three today by Tyra Grant, 6-4, 6-2. And your heart goes out to Toby Samuel, doesn't it? I mean, another of the British wildcards. But what an effort to take Jakub Menšík to five sets and eventually lose out in a match tiebreak. I mean, how would you sum up what you've seen of the Brits today after yesterday's disappointments?
1: It was tough yesterday, but I have to say there was some difficult draws for the British players. Obviously, in on a wild card, they're not then in on merit with their own ranking, so they're up against someone who's a lot higher ranked. But a great win for Arthur Ferry, who had a good run at Queen's, and Jacob Fearnley, who's seen his ranking drop down. That was a big win for him to be able to come back after being two sets to love down. Good win for Katie Swan as well, because she's had her fair share of injury issues. But the last couple of months have been good for Katie, so really pleased for her to get through. She's got Madison Keys next. Katie Bolter, who has also had a good year. She won a title in Ostrava earlier in the year. Tough match against Tyra Grant. I watched her play in the qualifying. She came through the qualies and she's got a big serve and actually plays well on the grass. So that was a tricky draw for Katie. As you mentioned there, Toby Samuel, who got lucky loser spot in Eastbourne, didn't he, and made it all the way through to the semi-final. He's been playing some brilliant tennis, and that was touching distance against Menšík, who, you know, obviously so much higher rank than Toby. And it's great to see
0: got
1: Toby.
0: To the semis, didn't he, at Roland Garros, did Menšík.
1: Yeah, and Toby Samuel, of course, qualifying at Roland Garros as well. So he's building his confidence, and we'll be seeing his ranking move in the right direction. So a good day
0: for the Brits. It was, wasn't it? I mean, there was such great atmosphere that match. You could sort of hear those cheers all around the grounds. It was a great theatre, great drama. As for the number six seed, the American Taylor Fritz, he got his Wimbledon campaign underway with a straight sets win over Dusan Ljajic of Serbia. Now, Ljajic, of course, replacing Britain's Jack Draper, who so sadly had to pull out with that arm injury again just before the championships got underway. As for last year's Wimbledon finalist, Amanda Anisimova, well, she won in straight sets today, 6-3, 6-2 against Lina Gorceska from Northern Macedonia, I think the first ever player from that country to play in a Grand Slam, and making her Grand Slam debut at the age of 31. That's quite a story in itself. But I called that match earlier on, and Anisimova, great to see the smile for her, the form returning after obviously the massive disappointment of last year's final.
1: And of course, she's been struggling with a wrist injury. Yeah. Actually, she went back home and had a few days to reset before coming back over for Wimbledon. So good to see her getting her campaign underway and playing some good tennis again.
0: Yeah, and just one other result to mention, Elena Rybakina, former champion here, champion of Australia this year. She was upset against Loïs Boisson, looking comfortable, and then that got tight as well, and it was taken to a decider, but eventually Rybakina came through. And again, for all these players, the big names, you know, you can't win the title in the first round, but you can certainly lose it. So at least, like other big names, she's found a way in the end past Boisson. Well, our aim here on the Wimbledon Radio Channel is to bring you the flavour of the championships every single day. And today our focus has been on the fans and their passion that they have for this tournament.
2: Well, there is so much excitement in and around the grounds at Wimbledon today. So many first-time attendees as well. And you, sir, are one of them, aren't you? Centre court tickets, you were in the queue yesterday. So you've come all the way from India. Yeah. Tell me about it.
3: It's a great feeling. It's a great feeling. It's a dream come true for me, because I've been a tennis player right from my school days. I've been playing here and regularly to watch Wimbledon right from the time of Ivan Lendl, Steffi Graf, before that Eileen Astase and all. And now young stars. I'm a big fan of tennis. I tell my friends when I go, I play tennis almost every day. I tell my friends, if at all I die, please give me space to bury me in my tennis court. That is a way, that's how I'm so much crazy about tennis.
2: And so you've just entered the grounds of SW19, and has it

0: That is the day I told that I should, because they have been supporting us, so I thought I should carry on. Lot of financial issues, but I overcame that to get into Wimbledon.
1: Well, this is what it's all about, isn't it? Exactly. And you're here, a once-in-a-lifetime opportunity. And other than the tennis, is there anything that you want to do on-site today here at Wimbledon? Any strawberries and cream? Any PIMS? Would you like to go to the Wimbledon shop?
0: Yeah, that's what. I want to visit the Wimbledon shop and take souvenirs for my tennis mates, which they will cherish. Probably they will come next time. I am looking at that, and probably if it is an affordable thing, I may buy a tennis racket. I don't know how much does it cost. If it is in my budget, I'll definitely buy something which is really worth and I can preserve it.
1: Well, look, you need to go home with a souvenir, don't you, from your fabulous day here at SW19. So it was an absolute pleasure talking to you, and I hope you have a brilliant rest of your day.
0: Thank you. Thank you. God bless you. Thank you.
2: Well, Lucy, let's take a quick look now at what's in store tomorrow and the order of play on centre court with Jannik Sinner first up against Nuno Borges of Portugal. Sinner, we saw, taken the distance by Kecmanovic in his opening round. Is Borges capable of doing the same?
3: Well, he can be a tough opponent, Nuno Borges. They have played once before, but that was quite a while ago, back in 2022, Sinner winning that one. I think we'll probably see a better Sinner. I think as the match went on against Kecmanovic, his level did get better and better. Hopefully no issues after that fall that he had. I did watch him practice over at Arangi today, and he seemed okay. He had a new pair of shoes on, which was good, because he had the blood on his shoe, didn't he, with the nail that obviously was causing him a few problems. I don't think too many issues. It looked worse than it was. But I think Sinner should be quite comfortable. I could see Borges maybe stealing a set, though.
2: OK. I wonder if the next match will go the distance, because it will feature Mira Andreeva, the new Roland Garros champion in women's tennis, up against Barbora Krejcikova, who's a two-time major winner, including here. That could be a tricky clash, certainly for Andreeva, who is the seeded player in that one. And then after that, we have, guess who? Novak Djokovic back for more, but against Stefanos Tsitsipas. Just your thoughts perhaps on Tsitsipas and what he might do, because he hasn't been doing much in the last couple of years. He's really struggled. His ranking has gone off. But can you see him rising to the challenge and troubling Djokovic in that one?
3: I think, again, it might be a case where he might sneak a set. I think he's got to probably start well out there. I mean, he was out on, I think, court number 16 or 17, out on one of the smaller courts. It is a 12-2 head-to-head advantage for Djokovic. But it's one of those where Tsitsipas has almost got nothing to lose. He's under the radar. He has been struggling. And, well, we know he can play. I mean, I hope he can get out there, and there could be some excitement with that one, but I do feel Djokovic will come through relatively comfortably.
2: And if we just turn our attention to the Court 1 programme tomorrow, Arina Sabalenka versus McCartney Kessler, Solana Sierra versus Coco Gauff, and then Felix Auger-Aliassime against Dino Prismic. Which would you pick out as the likely closest contest there?
3: Well, I think probably Sierra Gauff. If we remember last year, Solana Sierra, she was a lucky loser. And I think she got her way all the way through to the round of 16 here and lost to Lara Siegerman. Gauff did play pretty well in her opening match, was serving better. But I think that might be a tough encounter for her tomorrow. So that could be quite an exciting one.
2: We certainly look forward to all those encounters. We want to continue to hear from you throughout the championships, and we've had loads of people get in touch already. If you want to get your questions into the team throughout the day, you can send your messages on X. We're at Wimbledon Radio on Instagram. We are at Wimbledon Radio Channel, or you can email us at radio@aeltc.com. You can also find us on TikTok to see what we're up to behind the scenes and some of the famous faces we've been speaking to. But our question of the day today is, which tennis player would you invite to your wedding and why? Well, Lucy, thank you so much for talking through a busy day of the championships with me. 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But until then, goodbye.
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2: Welcome to the Second Serve, your daily shot of what's been happening on the Wimbledon Radio Channel. I'm Barry Milnes, welcoming you to the Broadcast Centre roof here in SW19, where I'm delighted to say I'm in the company of Lucy Arl to look back at some of the best bits from today's action. And remember, matches are still underway around the grounds, so don't forget, for all the results and a full order of play for Wednesday, make sure to head to wimbledon.com or check the Wimbledon app. Lucy, firstly, how has today's action gripped you so far? What stood out for you?
3: Well, it's been some incredible matches, hasn't there? We've had some long five-setters that have been exciting to watch. I did the Iga Swiatek match, so that was something that I kept my eye on. And I also did Alexandra Ayala as well, who looked very good. And, of course, she will be playing the winner of Serena Williams and Maya joint as well. But she's had a brilliant grass court season so far and continuing to play some excellent tennis.
2: Well, let's start our review of the day on centre court and the women's singles as Iga Swiatek got her title defence underway with a win.
4: It is match points, Iga Swiatek, 40 love, and she sends down a first serve. It's an ace, and Iga Swiatek lets out a roar. Now it's a big win for her. We thought this could be a tough assignment for her, and it certainly proved to be. Taylor Townsend making the defending champion sweat, but everybody, the title defense is up and running. Iga Swiatek soaks up the acclaim here on centre court. She gets it done in three sets.
5: Well, I'm not sure if I'm able to talk that much, but no, just it was, you know, tough couple of weeks and not a, you know, season where everything went how I wanted. So, you know, I don't think I won any like three set match this year. So I'm happy, you know, that I could do it here, because obviously it means a lot, opening the court as a defending champion. So, yeah, just happy to be here.
6: People love you. People love you. Just tell me about the first game of the third set and how important that was. It lasted 21 minutes, but it seemed to be a crucial moment for you.
5: Yeah, well, sometimes just serving the ball in might be a tough ask. So, you know, this game for sure was about that and was about, you know, believing that I can do it, because, yeah, it was long and many break points. So at the end, I'm happy that I kept my composure. I was listening to the box and they were supporting me a lot. I knew I need to, you know, be solid and not look for winners or, you know, serves that will give me a point, play more safe, to have a chance to play a rally. So, yeah, so I'm happy at the end that this game went well, because I think it was crucial. Into the next one.
2: What did you make of that performance and her reaction at the finish?
3: Well, I think firstly, she did look nervous coming on to court, on centre court as defending champion. And I have to say, Taylor Townsend started brilliantly. She had break points in the second game. And had she been able to break serve then, it could have been a different story in the first set. But Swiatek then really took hold of the opening set, took it quite comfortably. And then you felt that maybe she was going to win in straight sets. But a very nervy second set.
2: Yeah, the forehand and the serve, I mean, they really went away.
3: Really struggled, a lot of errors, and that allowed Townsend to get back in, and she then started to play really well. It was an aggressive stance from Townsend. She was looking to get forward. Her return position was well inside the base

0: baseline and really felt that going into the third that maybe she could do it. But credit to Swiatek, who broke early, was broken back, and then she was able to finally break again and come through. The second game of the third set was a long one. She had to save numerous break points, as she mentioned. That was a big game for her and a lot of emotions, as you say. I mean, she was in tears, floods of tears, sat in her chair at the end of the match and was able to keep it together, as we heard there, and a good interview from Iga.
1: That fact, though, that, you know, she was so emotional at the end, it just sort of underlines all the stress and the strain she must have felt coming in here as defending champion. I mean, she's somebody who has had to adjust to a global kind of spotlight. She's in the public eye because she's achieved so much, and yet she's naturally quite an introverted character, isn't she? So that cannot be easy, and you just feel there's all sorts of things perhaps going on in, you know, in her world that have created this situation.
0: That's right. I mean, she alluded to the fact that it's been a tough year so far for her, hasn't had the results as we've seen in past years. I mean, she's gone on runs where she's barely lost matches, so it has been difficult for her. So I think she'll be relieved to have got over the hurdle of the opening round. You know, she's wanting to do like she did last year. I mean, incredible. Didn't quite pick up how she finished things off last year, obviously winning 6-love against Amanda Anisimova, but a tough opening match against a tricky opponent, yeah. And pleased to get through.
1: Such a different dynamic to 12 months ago when, you know, she came in kind of under the radar. Nobody was tipping Swiatek to win this title, and yet she ended up obviously doing that. So Swiatek avoided the shock in the first round at least, but there definitely was one out on court too, because Otto Virtanen of Finland upstaged the number 4 seed, Ben Shelton.
2: Otto Virtanen is one return away from the win of his life. Shelton, one mistake away from one of the biggest disappointments of his career. He serves from the far end, it's good. The block return will land in. Shelton's backhand to the backhand of Virtanen. He goes to the forehand side, that's good from Shelton. Shelton's central position goes to the backhand of Virtanen. That's close to the sideline, and it's wide from Shelton. He's missed, and Otto Virtanen has won. The sensation of the championship so far.
3: 6-7.
2: The qualifier from Finland knocks out the number 4 seed. The win of his life for Otto Virtanen, who turns to the crowd and waves. This time a year ago, he had a knee brace on. He'd torn ligaments before the championships. He's qualified in 2026. And on his return to the famous lawns, he has achieved something he's never done before. He's beaten a top 10 player, he's beaten a top 5 player, he's won in 5 sets, and he's caused the story, he's written the story of the opening 2 days of the championships. Otto Virtanen beats Ben Shelton, who will have to go. A first round loss for the number 4 seed. Virtanen wins 11-9 in a final set tiebreak, after 4 hours and 21 minutes.
4: Yeah, it definitely means a lot to me, like, get a big win on a big court in the favorite place. So, you know, just after, you know, having a tough year, also playing good but not getting good wins, and, you know, playing again a lot of injury times, and I was sick a lot. So, you know, playing now 1 month every day, feeling healthy, playing, I think the results will come. So here we are.
1: Shelton with a huge game, a game that you think is going to do great things on the grass, Lucy. But he got upstaged by a player who really took it to him right from the start, didn't he? That was a tremendous performance by Virtanen, and to see it right through over 5 sets, ultimately to get the better of Shelton. And I mean, it was a match tiebreak ultimately that decided it.
0: Well, it was an epic match, and credit to Virtanen, who of course came through the qualifying. He's had a good run though. He made the final of Nottingham, the final of Birmingham as well. So he's had a lot of tennis on the grass. And being able to come back here last year, of course, in Sertogenbosch, he had that injury, so he was unable to play here at Wimbledon. He was out till the US Open. That was the next time he was able to take to the court. So to be able to come here and have such a big result against Ben Shelton, he's one of those players where he does rise to the occasion. And for Shelton, who sometimes can get caught cold, and that certainly was the case today, who he too has had a good

0: run-up to Wimbledon and would have fancied his chances here.
1: And he'll now be switching his attention, of course, to the hard courts, eventually beyond the grass court swing and going back to the States and seeing if he can do another deep run there, which he has done. But, you know, how much of a blow to his confidence will that be today, do you think?
0: Huge blow, you know, going out in the first round, and you know he'd have felt that there was an opportunity here at Wimbledon to go deep. So there'll be big disappointment for Shelton.
1: The other earlier results: Arthur Ferry of Great Britain won in four sets. Jacob Fernley came back from two sets down to win in five, and Katie Swan won as well to make it a much better day for the Brits in action. But Katie Bolter, well, she was defeated in straight sets on court three today by Tyra Grant, 6-4, 6-2. And your heart goes out to Toby Samuel, doesn't it? I mean, another of the British wildcards. But what an effort to take Jakub Mencik to five sets and eventually lose out in a match tiebreak. I mean, how would you sum up what you've seen of the Brits today after yesterday's disappointments?
0: It was tough yesterday, but I have to say there was some difficult draws for the British players. Obviously in on a wild card, they're not then in on merit with their own ranking, so they're up against someone who's a lot higher ranked. But a great win for Arthur Ferry, who had a good run at Queen's, and Jacob Fernley, who's seen his ranking drop down. That was a big win for him to be able to come back after being two sets to love down. Good win for Katie Swan as well, because she's had her fair share of injury issues. But the last couple of months have been good for Katie, so really pleased for her to get through. She's got Madison Keys next. Katie Bolter, who has also had a good year. She won a title in Ostrava earlier in the year. Tough match against Tyra Grant. I watched her play in the qualifying. She came through the qualies and she's got a big serve and actually plays well on the grass. So that was a tricky draw for Katie. As you mentioned there, Toby Samuel, who got lucky loser spot in Eastbourne, didn't he, and made it all the way through to the semi-final. He's been playing some brilliant tennis, and that was touching distance against Mencik, who, you know, obviously so much higher rank than Toby. And it's great to see
1: got
0: Toby
1: to the semis, didn't he, at Roland Garros, did Mencik.
0: And Toby Samuel, of course, qualifying at Roland Garros as well. So he's building his confidence, and we'll be seeing his ranking move in the right direction. So a good day.
1: It was, wasn't it? I mean, there was such great atmosphere that match. You could sort of hear those cheers all around the grounds. It was a great theatre, great drama. As for the number six seed, the American Taylor Fritz, he got his Wimbledon campaign underway with a straight sets win over Dusan Lajovic of Serbia. Now, Lajovic, of course, replacing Britain's Jack Draper, who so sadly had to pull out with that arm injury again just before the championships got underway. As for last year's Wimbledon finalist, Amanda Anisimova, well, she won in straight sets today, 6-3, 6-2, against Lina Gorceska from Northern Macedonia. I think the first ever player from that country to play in a Grand Slam, and making her Grand Slam debut at the age of 31. That's quite a story in itself. But I called that match earlier on, and Anisimova, great to see the smile for her, the form returning after, obviously, the massive disappointment of last year's final.
0: And of course, she's been struggling with a wrist injury. Yeah. Actually, she went back home and had a few days to reset before coming back over for Wimbledon. So good to see her getting her campaign underway and playing some good tennis again.
1: Yeah, and just one other result to mention, Yelena Rybakina, a former champion here, champion of Australia this year. She was upset against Loïs Boisson, looking comfortable, and then that got tight as well, and it was taken to a decider, but eventually Rybakina came through. And again, for all these players, the big names, you know, you can't win the title in the first round, but you can certainly lose it. So at least, like other big names, she's found a way in the end past Boisson. Well, our aim here on the Wimbledon Radio Channel is to bring you the flavour of the championships every single day. And today our focus has been on the fans and their passion that they have for this tournament.
2: Well, there is so much excitement in and around the grounds at Wimbledon today. So many first-time attendees as well. And you, sir, are one of them, aren't you? Centre court tickets, you were in the queue yesterday. So you've come all the way from India. Yeah. Tell me about it.
3: It's a great feeling. It's a great feeling. It's a dream come true for me, because I've been a tennis player right from my school days. I've been playing here and regularly used to watch Wimbledon right from the time of Ivan Lendl, Steffi Graf, before that Eileen Nastase and all. And now young stars. I'm a big fan of tennis. I tell my friends when I go, I play tennis almost every day. I tell my friends, if at all I die, please give me space to bury me in my tennis court. That is a way, that's how I'm so much crazy about tennis.
2: And so you've just entered the grounds of SW19, and has it exceeded expectations so far?
3: Of course, you can just see the goosebumps on my skin. Okay, short of tears.
2: Aww.
3: Short of tears. That's what means. Nandini, when she booked Airbnb last year and put it on the, she shared it on the WhatsApp. That is the day I told that I should, because they have been supporting us. So I thought I should carry on. Lot of financial issues, but I overcame that get into Wimbledon.
2: Well, this is what it's all about, isn't it? And you're here, a once-in-a-lifetime opportunity. And other than the tennis, is there anything that you want to do on-site today here at Wimbledon? Any strawberries and cream? Any PIMS? Would you like to go to the Wimbledon shop?
3: Yeah, that's what. I want to visit the Wimbledon shop and take souvenirs for my tennis mates, which they will cherish. Probably they will come next time. I'm looking at that, and probably if it is an affordable thing, I may buy a tennis racket. I don't know how much does it cost. If it is in my budget, I'll definitely buy something which is really worth and I can preserve it.
2: Well, look, you need to go home with a souvenir, don't you, from your fabulous day here at SW19. So it was an absolute pleasure talking to you, and I hope you have a brilliant rest of your day.
3: Thank you. Thank you. God bless you. Thank you.
1: Well, Lucy, let's take a quick look now at what's in store tomorrow and the order of play on centre court with Jannik Sinner first up against Nuno Borges of Portugal. Sinner, we saw, taken the distance by Kecmanovic in his opening round. Is Borges capable of doing the same?
0: Well, he can be a tough opponent, Nuno Borges. They have played once before, but that was quite a while ago, back in 2022, Sinner winning that one. I think we'll probably see a better Sinner. I think as the match went on against Kecmanovic, his level did get better and better. Hopefully no issues after that fall that he had. I did watch him practice over at Arangi today, and he seemed okay. He had a new pair of shoes on, which was good, because he had the blood on his shoe, didn't he, with the nail that obviously was causing him a few problems. I don't think too many issues. It looked worse than it was. But I think Sinner should be quite comfortable. I could see Borges maybe stealing a set, though.
1: OK. I wonder if the next match will go the distance, because it will feature Mira Andreeva, the new Roland Garros champion in women's tennis, up against Barbora Krejcikova, who's a two-time major winner, including here. That could be a tricky clash, certainly for Andreeva, who is the seeded player in that one. And then after that, we have, guess who? Novak Djokovic back for more, but against Stefanos Tsitsipas. Just your thoughts perhaps on Tsitsipas and what he might do, because he hasn't been doing much in the last couple of years. He's really struggled. His ranking has gone off. But can you see him rising to the challenge and troubling Djokovic in that one?
0: I think, again, it might be a case where he might sneak a set. I think he's got to probably start well out there. I mean, he was out on, I think, court number 16 or 17, out on one of the smaller courts. It is a 12-2 head-to-head advantage for Djokovic. But it's one of those where Tsitsipas has almost got nothing to lose. He's under the radar. He has been struggling. And, well, we know he can play. I mean, I hope he can get out there, and there could be some excitement with that one, but I do feel Djokovic will come through relatively comfortably.
1: And if we just turn our attention to the Court 1 programme tomorrow, Aryna Sabalenka versus McCartney Kessler, Solana Sierra versus Coco Gauff, and then Felix Auger-Aliassime against Dino Prismic. Which would you pick out as the likely closest contest there?
0: Well, I think probably Sierra Gauff. If we remember last year, Solana Sierra, she was a lucky loser. And I think she got her way all the way through to the round of 16 here and lost to Lara Siegerman. Gauff did play pretty well in her opening match, was serving better. But I think that might be a tough encounter for her tomorrow. So that could be quite an exciting one.
1: We certainly look forward to all those encounters. We want to continue to hear from you throughout the championships, and we've had loads of people get in touch already. If you want to get your questions into the team throughout the day, you can send your messages on X. We're at Wimbledon Radio on Instagram.

0: 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You can also find us on TikTok to see what we're up to behind the scenes and some of the famous faces we've been speaking to. But our question of the day today is, which tennis player would you invite to your wedding and why? Well, Lucy, thank you so much for talking through a busy day of the championships with me. 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But until then, goodbye.
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0: Welcome to the Second Serve, your daily shot of what's been happening on the Wimbledon radio channel. I'm Barry Milnes, welcoming you to the broadcast centre roof here in SW19, where I'm delighted to say I'm in the company of Lucy Arle to look back at some of the best bits from today's action. And remember, matches are still underway around the grounds, so don't forget, for all the results and a full order of play for Wednesday, make sure to head to wimbledon.com or check the Wimbledon app. Lucy, firstly, how has today's action gripped you so far? What stood out for you?
3: Well, it's been some incredible matches, hasn't there? We've had some long five-setters that have been exciting to watch. I did the Iga Swiatek match, so that was something that I kept my eye on. And I also did Alexandra Ayala as well, who looked very good. And, of course, she will be playing the winner of Serena Williams and Maya joint as well. But she's had a brilliant grass court season so far and continuing to play some excellent tennis.
0: Well, let's start our review of the day on centre court and the women's singles, as Iga Swiatek got her title defence underway with a win.
4: It is match points. Iga Swiatek, 40 love. And she sends down a first serve. It's an ace. And Iga Swiatek lets out a roar now. It's a big win for her. We thought this could be a tough assignment for her, and it certainly proved to be. Taylor Townsend making the defending champion sweat. But everybody, the title defence is up and running. Iga Swiatek soaks up the acclaim here on centre court. She gets it done in three sets.
5: Well, I'm not sure if I'm able to tag that much, but no, just it was, you know, tough couple of weeks and not a, you know, season where everything went how I wanted. So, you know, I don't think I won any like three set match this year. So I'm happy, you know, that I could do it here, because obviously it means a lot, opening the court as a defending champion. So, yeah, just happy to be here.
6: People love you. People love you. Just tell me about the first game of the third set and how important that was. It lasted 21 minutes, but it seemed to be a crucial moment for you.
5: Yeah, well, sometimes just serving the ball in might be a tough ask. So, you know, this game for sure was about that and was about, you know, believing that I can do it, because, yeah, it was long and many break points. So at the end, I'm happy that I kept my composure. I was listening to the box and they were supporting me a lot. I knew I need to, you know, be solid and not look for winners or, you know, serves that will give me a point, play more safe, to have a chance to play a rally. So, yeah, so I'm happy at the end that this game went well, because I think it was crucial. Into the next one.
0: What did you make of that performance and her reaction at the finish?
3: Well, I think firstly, she did look

0: nervous coming on to court, on centre court as defending champion. And I have to say, Taylor Townsend started brilliantly. She had break points in the second game. And had she been able to break serve then, it could have been a different story in the first set. But Swiatek then really took hold of the opening set, took it quite comfortably. And then you felt that maybe she was going to win in straight sets, but a very nervy second set.
1: Yeah. The forehand and the serve, I mean, they really went away.
0: Really struggled, a lot of errors, and that allowed Townsend to get back in, and she then started to play really well. It was an aggressive stance from Townsend. She was looking to get forward. Her return position was well inside the baseline and really felt that going into the third that maybe she could do it. But credit to Swiatek, who broke early, was broken back, and then she was able to finally break again and come through. The second game of the third set was a long one. She had to save numerous break points, as she mentioned. That was a big game for her and a lot of emotions, as you say. I mean, she was in tears, floods of tears, sat in her chair at the end of the match and was able to keep it together, as we heard there, and a good interview from Iga.
1: That fact, though, that, you know, she was so emotional at the end, it just sort of underlines all the stress and the strain she must have felt coming in here as defending champion. I mean, she's somebody who has had to adjust to a global kind of spotlight. She's in the public eye because she's achieved so much, and yet she's naturally quite an introverted character, isn't she? So that cannot be easy, and you just feel there's all sorts of things perhaps going on in, you know, in her world that have created this situation.
0: That's right. I mean, she alluded to the fact that it's been a tough year so far for her. Hasn't had the results as we've seen in past years. I mean, she's gone on runs where she's barely lost matches, so it has been difficult for her. So I think she'll be relieved to have got over the hurdle of the opening round. You know, she's wanting to do like she did last year. I mean, incredible. Didn't quite pick up how she finished things off last year, obviously winning 6-love against Amanda Anisimova, but a tough opening match against a tricky opponent. Yeah. And pleased to get through.
1: Such a different dynamic to 12 months ago when, you know, she came in kind of under the radar. Nobody was tipping Swiatek to win this title, and yet she ended up obviously doing that. So Swiatek avoided the shock in the first round, at least, but there definitely was one out on court too, because Otto Virtanen of Finland upstaged the number 4 seed, Ben Shelton.
2: Otto Virtanen is one return away from the win of his life. Shelton, one mistake away from one of the biggest disappointments of his career. He serves from the far end. It's good. The block return will land in. Shelton's backhand to the backhand of Virtanen. He goes to the forehand side. That's good from Shelton. Shelton's central position goes to the backhand of Virtanen. That's close to the sideline. And it's wide from Shelton. He's missed. And Otto Virtanen has won. The sensation of the championship so far.
3: 6-7.
2: The qualifier from Finland knocks out the number 4 seed. The win of his life for Otto Virtanen, who turns to the crowd and waves. This time a year ago, he had a knee brace on. He'd torn ligaments before the championships. He's qualified in 2026. And on his return to the famous lawns, he has achieved something he's never done before. He's beaten a top 10 player, he's beaten a top 5 player, he's won in 5 sets, and he's caused the story, he's written the story of the opening 2 days of the championships. Otto Virtanen beats Ben Shelton, who will have to go. A first round loss for the number 4 seed. Virtanen wins 11-9 in a final set tiebreak after 4 hours and 21 minutes.
4: Yeah, it definitely means a lot to me, like, get a big win on a big court in the favorite place. So, you know, just after, you know, having a tough year, also playing good but not getting good wins, and, you know, playing again a lot of injury times, and I was sick a lot. So, you know, playing now 1 month every day, feeling healthy, playing, I think the results will come. So here we are.
1: Shelton with a huge game, a game that you think is going to do great things on the grass, Lucy. But he got upstaged by a player who really took it to him right from the start, didn't he? That was a tremendous performance by Virtanen, and to see it right through over five sets, ultimately to get the better of Shelton. And I mean, it was a match

0: tiebreak ultimately that decided it.
1: Well, it was an epic match, and credit to Vertonghen, who of course came through the qualifying. He's had a good run though. He made the final of Nottingham, the final of Birmingham as well, so he's had a lot of tennis on the grass. And being able to come back here last year, of course, in Sertogenbosch, he had that injury, so he was unable to play here at Wimbledon. He was out till the US Open. That was the next time he was able to take to the court. So to be able to come here and have such a big result against Ben Shelton. He's one of those players where he does rise to the occasion. And for Shelton, who sometimes can get caught cold, and that certainly was the case today, who he too has had a good run up to Wimbledon and would have fancied his chances here.
0: And he'll now be switching his attention, of course, to the hard courts, eventually beyond the grass court swing, and going back to the States and seeing if he can do another deep run there, which he has done. But, you know, how much of a blow to his confidence will that be today, do you think?
1: Huge blow, you know, going out in the first round. And, you know, he'd have felt that there was an opportunity here at Wimbledon to go deep. So there'll be big disappointment for Shelton.
0: The other earlier results, Arthur Ferry of Great Britain won in four sets. Jacob Fernley came back from two sets down to win in five. And Katie Swan won as well to make it a much better day for the Brits in action. But Katie Bolter, well, she was defeated in straight sets on court three today by Tyra Grant, 6-4, 6-2. And your heart goes out to Toby Samuel, doesn't it? I mean, another of the British wildcards, but what an effort to take Jakub Menchik to five sets and eventually lose out in a match tiebreak. I mean, how would you sum up what you've seen of the Brits today after yesterday's disappointments?
1: It was tough yesterday, but I have to say there was some difficult draws for the British players. Obviously in on a wild card, they're not then in on merit with their own ranking, so they're up against someone who's a lot higher ranked. But a great win for Arthur Ferry, who had a good run at Queen's, and Jacob Fernley, who's seen his ranking drop down. That was a big win for him to be able to come back after being two sets to love down. Good win for Katie Swan as well, because she's had her fair share of injury issues, but the last couple of months have been good for Katie, so really pleased for her to get through. She's got Madison Keys next. Katie Bolter, who has also had a good year, she won a title in Ostrava earlier in the year. Tough match against Tyra Grant. I watched her play in the qualifying. She came through the qualies and she's got a big serve and actually plays well on the grass. So that was a tricky draw for Katie. As you mentioned there, Toby Samuel, who got lucky loser spot in Eastbourne, didn't he, and made it all the way through to the semi-final. He's been playing some brilliant tennis, and that was touching distance against Menchik, who, you know, obviously so much higher rank than Toby, and it's great to see Toby.
0: Got to the semis, didn't he, at Roland Garros, did Menchik?
1: Yeah, and Toby Samuel, of course, qualifying at Roland Garros as well. So he's building his confidence, and we'll be seeing his ranking move in the right direction. So a good day.
0: It was, wasn't it? I mean, there was such great atmosphere that match. You could sort of hear those cheers all around the grounds. It was a great theatre, great drama. As for the number six seed, the American Taylor Fritz, he got his Wimbledon campaign underway with a straight sets win over Dusan Lajovic of Serbia. Now, Lajovic, of course, replacing Britain's Jack Draper, who so sadly had to pull out with that arm injury again just before the championships got underway. As for last year's Wimbledon finalist, Amanda Anisimova, well, she won in straight sets today, 6-3, 6-2 against Lina Gorceska from Northern Macedonia. I think the first ever player from that country to play in a Grand Slam, and making her Grand Slam debut at the age of 31. That's quite a story in itself. But I called that match earlier on, and Anisimova, great to see the smile for her, the form returning after obviously the massive disappointment of last year's final.
1: And of course, she's been struggling with a wrist injury. Yeah. Actually, she went back home and had a few days to reset before coming back over for Wimbledon. So good to see her getting her campaign underway and playing some good tennis again.
0: Yeah, and just one other result to mention, Elena Rybakina, former champion here, champion of Australia this year. She was upset against Loïs Boisson, looking comfortable, and then that got tight as well, and it was taken to a decider, but eventually Rybakina came through. And again, for all these players, the big names, you know, you can't win the title in the first round, but you can certainly lose it. So at least like other big names, she's found a way in the end past Boisson. Well, our aim here on the Wimbledon Radio Channel is to bring you the flavour of the championships every single day. And today our focus has been on the fans and their passion that they have for this.

0: this tournament?
1: Well, there is so much excitement in and around the grounds at Wimbledon today. So many first-time attendees as well. And you, sir, are one of them, aren't you? Centre court tickets, you were in the queue yesterday. So you've come all the way from India. Yeah. Tell me about it.
2: It's a great feeling. It's a dream come true for me because I've been a tennis player right from my school days. I've been playing here and regularly used to watch Wimbledon right from the time of Ivan Lendl, Steffi Graf, before that Eileen Anastasi and all. And now young stars. I'm a big fan of tennis. I tell my friends when I go, I play tennis almost every day. I tell my friends, if at all I die, please give me space to bury me in my tennis court. That's how I'm so much crazy about tennis.
1: And so you've just entered the grounds of SW19, and has it exceeded expectations so far?
2: Of course, you can just see the goosebumps on my skin. Okay, short of tears.
1: Aww.
2: Short of tears. That's what means. Nandini, when she booked Airbnb last year and put it on the, she shared it on the WhatsApp. That is the day I told that I should, because they have been supporting us. So I thought I should carry on. Lot of financial issues, but I overcame that get into Wimbledon.
1: Well, this is what it's all about, isn't it? And you're here, a once-in-a-lifetime opportunity. And other than the tennis, is there anything that you want to do on-site today here at Wimbledon? Any strawberries and cream? Any PIMS? Would you like to go to the Wimbledon shop?
2: Yeah, that's what. I want to visit the Wimbledon shop and take souvenirs for my tennis mates, which they will cherish. Probably they will come next time. I am looking at that, and probably if it is an affordable thing, I may buy a tennis racket. I don't know how much does it cost. If it is in my budget, I'll definitely buy something which is really worth and I can preserve it.
1: Well, look, you need to go home with a souvenir, don't you, from your fabulous day here at SW19. So it was an absolute pleasure talking to you, and I hope you have a brilliant rest of your day.
2: Thank you. Thank you. God bless you. Thank you.
0: Well, Lucy, let's take a quick look now at what's in store tomorrow and the order of play on centre court with Jannik Sinner first up against Nuno Borges of Portugal. Sinner, we saw, taken the distance by Kecmanovic in his opening round. Is Borges capable of doing the same?
3: Well, he can be a tough opponent, Nuno Borges. They have played once before, but that was quite a while ago, back in 2022, Sinner winning that one. I think we'll probably see a better Sinner. I think as the match went on against Kecmanovic, his level did get better and better. Hopefully no issues after that fall that he had. I did watch him practice over at Arangi today, and he seemed okay. Had a new pair of shoes on, which was good, because he had the blood on his shoe, didn't he, with the nail that obviously was causing him a few problems. I don't think too many issues. It looked worse than it was. But I think Sinner should be quite comfortable. I could see Borges maybe stealing a set, though.
0: OK. I wonder if the next match will go the distance, because it will feature Mira Andreeva, the new Roland Garros champion in women's tennis, up against Barbora Krejcikova, who's a two-time major winner, including here. That could be a tricky clash, certainly for Andreeva, who is the seeded player in that one. And then after that, we have, guess who? Novak Djokovic back for more, but against Stefanos Tsitsipas. Just your thoughts perhaps on Tsitsipas and what he might do, because he hasn't been doing much in the last couple of years. He's really struggled. His ranking has gone off. But can you see him rising to the challenge and troubling Djokovic in that one?
3: I think, again, it might be a case where he might sneak a set. I think he's got to probably start well out there. I mean, he was out on, I think, court number 16 or 17, out on one of the smaller courts. It is a 12-2 head-to-head advantage for Djokovic. But it's one of those where Tsitsipas has almost got nothing to lose. He's under the radar. He has been struggling. And, well, we know he can play. I mean, I hope he can get out there, and there could be some excitement with that one, but I do feel Djokovic will come through relatively comfortably.
0: And if we just turn our attention to the Court 1 programme tomorrow, Aryna Sabalenka versus McCartney Kessler, Solana Sierra versus Coco Gauff, and then Felix Auger-Aliassime against Dino Prismic. Which would you pick out as the likely closest contest there?
3: Well, I think probably

0: Sierra Goff. If we remember last year, Lana Sierra, she was a lucky loser, and I think she got her way all the way through to the round of 16 here and lost to Lara Siegerman. Goff did play pretty well in her opening match, was serving better, but I think that might be a tough encounter for her tomorrow. So that could be quite an exciting one.
1: We certainly look forward to all those encounters. We want to continue to hear from you throughout the championships, and we've had loads of people get in touch already. If you want to get your questions into the team throughout the day, you can send your messages on X. We're at Wimbledon Radio on Instagram. We are at Wimbledon Radio Channel, or you can email us at radio@aeltc.com. You can also find us on TikTok to see what we're up to behind the scenes and some of the famous faces we've been speaking to. But our question of the day today is, which tennis player would you invite to your wedding and why? Well, Lucy, thank you so much for talking through a busy day of the championships with me. 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But until then, goodbye.
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1: Welcome to the Second Serve, your daily shot of what's been happening on the Wimbledon Radio Channel. I'm Barry Milnes, welcoming you to the Broadcast Centre roof here in SW19, where I'm delighted to say I'm in the company of Lucy Arl to look back at some of the best bits from today's action. And remember, matches are still underway around the grounds, so don't forget, for all the results and a full order of play for Wednesday, make sure to head to wimbledon.com or check the Wimbledon app. Lucy, firstly, how has today's action gripped you so far? What stood out for you?
0: Well, it's been some incredible matches, hasn't there? We've had some long five-setters that have been exciting to watch. I did the Iga Swiatek match, so that was something that I kept my eye on. And I also did Alexandra Ayala as well, who looked very good. And, of course, she will be playing the winner of Serena Williams and Maya joint as well. But she's had a brilliant grass court season so far and continuing to play some excellent tennis.
1: Well, let's start our review of the day on centre court and the women's singles, as Iga Swiatek got her title defence underway with a win.
4: It is match points. Iga Swiatek, 40 love. And she sends down a first serve. It's an ace. And Iga Swiatek lets out a roar now. It's a big win for her. We thought this could be a tough assignment for her, and it certainly proved to be. Taylor Townsend making the defending champion sweat. But everybody, the title defence is up and running. Iga Swiatek soaks up the acclaim here on centre court. She gets it done in three sets.
5: Well, I'm not sure if I'm able to talk that much, but no, just it was, you know, tough couple of weeks and not a, you know, season where everything went how I wanted. So, you know, I don't think I won any like three-set match this year. So I'm happy, you know, that I could do it here, because obviously it means a lot, opening the court as a defending champion. So, yeah, just happy to be here.
6: People love you. People love you. Just tell me about the first game of the third set and how important that was. It lasted 21 minutes, but it seemed to be a crucial moment for you.
5: Yeah, well, sometimes just serving the ball in might be a tough ask, so... You

0: this game for sure was about that, and was about, you know, believing that I can do it, because yeah, it was long and many breakpoints. So at the end, I'm happy that I kept my composure. I was listening to the box and they were supporting me a lot. I knew I need to, you know, be solid and not look for winners or, you know, serves that will give me a point, play more safe, to have a chance to play a rally. So yeah, so I'm happy at the end that this game went well, because I think it was crucial. And yeah, into the next one.
1: What did you make of that performance and her reaction at the finish?
2: Well, I think firstly, she did look nervous coming on to court, on centre court, as defending champion. And I have to say, Taylor Townsend started brilliantly. She had break points in the second game, and had she been able to break serve then, it could have been a different story in the first set. But Swiatek then really took hold of the opening set, took it quite comfortably, and then you felt that maybe she was going to win in straight sets, but a very nervy second set.
1: Yeah, the forehand and the serve, I mean, they really went away.
2: Really struggled, a lot of errors, and that allowed Townsend to get back in, and she then started to play really well. It was an aggressive stance from Townsend. She was looking to get forward. Her return position was well inside the baseline, and really felt that going into the third that maybe she could do it. But credit to Swiatek, who broke early, was broken back, and then she was able to finally break again and come through. The second game of the third set was a long one. She had to save numerous break points, as she mentioned. That was a big game for her, and a lot of emotions, as you say. I mean, she was in tears, floods of tears, sat in her chair at the end of the match and was able to keep it together, as we heard there, and a good interview from Iga.
1: That fact, though, that, you know, she was so emotional at the end, it just sort of underlines all the stress and the strain she must have felt coming in here as defending champion. I mean, she's somebody who has had to adjust to a global kind of spotlight. She's in the public eye because she's achieved so much, and yet she's naturally quite an introverted character, isn't she? So that cannot be easy, and you just feel there's all sorts of things perhaps going on in, you know, in her world that have created this situation.
2: That's right. I mean, she alluded to the fact that it's been a tough year so far for her, hasn't had the results as we've seen in past years. I mean, she's gone on runs where she's barely lost matches, so it has been difficult for her. So I think she'll be relieved to have got over the hurdle of the opening round. You know, she's wanting to do like she did last year. I mean, incredible. Didn't quite pick up how she finished things off last year, obviously winning 6-love against Amanda Anisimova, but a tough opening match against a tricky opponent. Yeah. And pleased to get through.
1: Such a different dynamic to 12 months ago, when, you know, she came in kind of under the radar. Nobody was tipping Swiatek to win this title, and yet she ended up obviously doing that. So Swiatek avoided the shock in the first round, at least, but there definitely was one out on court too, because Otto Virtanen of Finland upstaged the number 4 seed, Ben Shelton.
3: Otto Virtanen is one return away from the win of his life. Shelton, one mistake away from one of the biggest disappointments of his career. He serves from the far end. It's good. The block return will land in. Shelton's backhand to the backhand of Virtanen. He goes to the forehand side. That's good from Shelton. Shelton's central position goes to the backhand of Virtanen. That's close to the sideline. And it's wide from Shelton. He's missed. And Otto Virtanen has won. The sensation of the championship so far.
4: 6-7.
3: The qualifier from Finland knocks out the number 4 seed. The win of his life for Otto Virtanen, who turns to the crowd and waves. This time a year ago, he had a knee brace on. He'd torn ligaments before the championships. He's qualified in 2026. And on his return to the famous lawns, he has achieved something he's never done before. He's beaten a top 10 player, he's beaten a top 5 player, he's won in 5 sets, and he's caused the story, he's written the story of the opening 2 days of the championships. Otto Virtanen beats Ben Shelton, who will have to go. A first round loss for the number 4 seed. Virtanen wins 11-9 in a final set tiebreak,

0: after 4 hours and 21 minutes.
1: Yeah, it definitely means a lot to me, like, get a big win on a big court in the favorite place. So, you know, just after, you know, having a tough year, also playing good but not getting good wins, and, you know, playing again a lot of injury times, and I was sick a lot. So, you know, playing now 1 month every day, feeling healthy, playing, I think the results will come. So here we are.
2: Shelton, with a huge game, a game that you think is going to do great things on the grass, Lucy, but he got upstaged by a player who really took it to him right from the start, didn't he? That was a tremendous performance by Virtanen, and to see it right through over five sets, ultimately to get the better of Shelton. And I mean, it was a match tiebreak ultimately that decided it.
3: Well, it was an epic match, and credit to Virtanen, who of course came through the qualifying. He's had a good run though. He made the final of Nottingham, the final of Birmingham as well. So he's had a lot of tennis on the grass. And being able to come back here last year, of course, in Sertogenbosch, he had that injury, so he was unable to play here at Wimbledon. He was out till the US Open. That was the next time he was able to take to the court. So to be able to come here and have such a big result against Ben Shelton, he's one of those players where he does rise to the occasion. And for Shelton, who sometimes can get caught cold, and that certainly was the case today, who he too has had a good run up to Wimbledon and would have fancied his chances here.
2: And he'll now be switching his attention, of course, to the hard courts eventually, beyond the grass court swing, and going back to the States and seeing if he can do another deep run there, which he has done. But, you know, how much of a blow to his confidence will that be today, do you think?
3: Huge blow, you know, going out in the first round, and, you know, he'd have felt that there was an opportunity here at Wimbledon to go deep. So there'll be big disappointment for Shelton.
2: The other earlier results, Arthur Ferry of Great Britain won in four sets. Jacob Fernley came back from two sets down to win in five. And Katie Swan won as well to make it a much better day for the Brits in action. But Katie Bolter, well, she was defeated in straight sets on court three today by Tyra Grant, 6-4, 6-2. And your heart goes out to Toby Samuel, doesn't it? I mean, another of the British wildcards. But what an effort to take Jakub Mencik to five sets and eventually lose out in a match tiebreak. I mean, how would you sum up what you've seen of the Brits today after yesterday's disappointments?
3: It was tough yesterday, but I have to say there was some difficult draws for the British players. Obviously, in on a wild card, they're not then in on merit with their own ranking, so they're up against someone who's a lot higher ranked. But a great win for Arthur Ferry, who had a good run at Queen's, and Jacob Fernley, who's seen his ranking drop down. That was a big win for him to be able to come back after being two sets to love down. Good win for Katie Swan as well, because she's had her fair share of injury issues, but the last couple of months have been good for Katie, so really pleased for her to get through. She's got Madison Keys next. Katie Bolter, who has also had a good year, she won a title in Ostrava earlier in the year. Tough match against Tyra Grant. I watched her play in the qualifying. She came through the qualies, and she's got a big serve and actually plays well on the grass. So that was a tricky draw for Katie. As you mentioned there, Toby Samuel, who got lucky loser spot in Eastbourne, didn't he, and made it all the way through to the semi-final. He's been playing some brilliant tennis, and that was touching distance against Mencik, who, you know, obviously so much higher rank than Toby, and it's great to see Toby.
2: Got to the semis, didn't he, at Roland Garros, did Mencik?
3: Yeah, and Toby Samuel, of course, qualifying at Roland Garros as well. So he's building his confidence, and we'll be seeing his ranking move in the right direction. So a good day for the Brits.
2: It was, wasn't it? I mean, there was such great atmosphere that match. You could sort of hear those cheers all around the grounds. It was a great theatre, great drama. As for the number six seed, the American Taylor Fritz, he got his Wimbledon campaign underway with a straight sets win over Dusan Ljajic of Serbia. Now, Ljajic, of course, replacing Britain's Jack Draper, who so sadly had to pull out with that arm injury again just before the championships got underway. As for last year's Wimbledon finalist, Amanda Anisimova, well, she won in straight sets today, 6-3, 6-2 against Lina Gorceska from Northern Macedonia. I think the first ever player from that country to play in a Grand Slam, and making her Grand Slam debut at the age of 31. That's quite a story in itself. But I called that match earlier on, and Anisimova, great to see the smile for her, the form returning after obviously the massive disappointment of last year's final.
3: And of course, she's been struggling with a wrist injury. Yeah. Actually, she went back home and had a few days to reset before coming back over for Wimbledon. So good to see her getting her campaign.

0: to bring you the flavour of the championships every single day. And today our focus has been on the fans and their passion that they have for this tournament.
1: Well, there is so much excitement in and around the grounds at Wimbledon today. So many first-time attendees as well. And you, sir, are one of them, aren't you? Centre court tickets, you were in the queue yesterday. So you've come all the way from India. Yeah. Tell me about it.
2: It's a great feeling. It's a great feeling. It's a dream come true for me because I've been a tennis player right from my school days. I've been playing here and regularly used to watch Wimbledon right from the time of Ivan Lendl, Steffi Graf, before that Eileen Anastasi and all. And now young stars. I'm a big fan of tennis. I tell my friends when I go, I play tennis almost every day. I tell my friends, if at all I die, please give me space to bury me in my tennis court. That's how I'm so much crazy about tennis.
1: And so you've just entered the grounds of SW19, and has it exceeded expectations so far?
2: Of course, you can just see the goosebumps on my skin. Okay, short of tears.
1: Aww.
2: Short of tears. That's what means. Nandini, when she booked Airbnb last year and put it on the, she shared it on the WhatsApp, that is the day I told that I should, because they have been supporting us, so I thought I should carry on. Lot of financial issues, but I overcame that get into Wimbledon.
1: Well, this is what it's all about, isn't it? And you're here, a once-in-a-lifetime opportunity. And other than the tennis, is there anything that you want to do on-site today here at Wimbledon? Any strawberries and cream? Any PIMS? Would you like to go to the Wimbledon shop?
2: Yeah, that's what. I want to visit the Wimbledon shop and take souvenirs for my tennis mates, which they will cherish. Probably they will come next time. I am looking at that, and probably if it is an affordable thing, I may buy a tennis racket. I don't know how much does it cost. If it is in my budget, I'll definitely buy something which is really worth and I can preserve it.
1: Well, look, you need to go home with a souvenir, don't you, from your fabulous day here at SW19. So it was an absolute pleasure talking to you, and I hope you have a brilliant rest of your day.
2: Thank you. Thank you. God bless you. Thank you.
0: Well, Lucy, let's take a quick look now at what's in store tomorrow and the order of play on centre court with Jannik Sinner first up against Nuno Borges of Portugal. Sinner, we saw, taken the distance by Kecmanovic in his opening round. Is Borges capable of doing the same?
3: Well, he can be a tough opponent, Nuno Borges. They have played once before, but that was quite a while ago, back in 2022, Sinner winning that one. I think we'll probably see a better Sinner. I think as the match went on against Kecmanovic, his level did get better and better. Hopefully no issues after that fall that he had. I did watch him practice over at Arangi today, and he seemed OK. He had a new pair of shoes on, which was good, because he had the blood on his shoe, didn't he, with the nail that obviously was causing him a few problems. I don't think too many issues. It looked worse than it was. But I think Sinner should be quite comfortable. I could see Borges maybe stealing a set, though.
0: OK. I wonder if the next match will go the distance, because it will feature Mira Andreeva, the new Roland Garros champion in women's tennis, up against Barbora Krejcikova, who's a two-time major winner, including here. That could be a tricky clash, certainly for Andreeva, who is the seeded player in that one. And then after that, we have, guess who? Novak Djokovic back for more, but against Stefanos Tsitsipas. Just your thoughts are perhaps on Tsitsipas and what he might do, because he hasn't been doing much in the last couple of years. He's really struggled. His ranking has gone off. But can you see him rising to the challenge and troubling Djokovic in that one?
3: I think, again, it might be a case where he might sneak a set. I think he's got to probably start well out there. I mean, he was out on, I think, court number 16 or 17, out on one of the smaller courts. It is a 12-2 head-to-head advantage for Djokovic. But it's one of those where Tsitsipas has almost got nothing to lose. He's under the radar. He has been struggling. And, well, we know he can play. I mean, I hope he can get out there, and there could be some excitement with that one, but I do feel Djokovic will come through relatively comfortably.
0: And if we just turn our attention to the Court 1 programme tomorrow, Aryna Sabalenka versus McCartney Kessler, Solana Sierra versus Coco Gauff, and then Felix

0: Uche Aliassime against Dino Prismic. Which would you pick out as the likely closest contest there?
1: Well, I think probably Sierra Goff. If we remember last year, Solana Sierra, she was a lucky loser. And I think she got her way all the way through to the round of 16 here and lost to Lara Siegerman. Goff did play pretty well in her opening match, was serving better. But I think that might be a tough encounter for her tomorrow. So that could be quite an exciting one.
0: We certainly look forward to all those encounters. We want to continue to hear from you throughout the championships, and we've had loads of people get in touch already. If you want to get your questions into the team throughout the day, you can send your messages on X. We're at Wimbledon Radio on Instagram. 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You can also find us on TikTok to see what we're up to behind the scenes and some of the famous faces we've been speaking to. But our question of the day today is, which tennis player would you invite to your wedding and why? Well, Lucy, thank you so much for talking through a busy day of the championships with me. 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But until then, goodbye.
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0: Welcome to the Second Serve, your daily shot of what's been happening on the Wimbledon Radio Channel. I'm Barry Milnes, welcoming you to the broadcast centre roof here in SW19, where I'm delighted to say I'm in the company of Lucy Arle to look back at some of the best bits from today's action. And remember, matches are still underway around the grounds, so don't forget, for all the results and a full order of play for Wednesday, make sure to head to wimbledon.com or check the Wimbledon app. Lucy, firstly, how has today's action gripped you so far? What stood out for you?
1: Well, it's been some incredible matches, hasn't there? We've had some long five-setters that have been exciting to watch. I did the Iga Swiatek match, so that was something that I kept my eye on. And I also did Alexandra Ayala as well, who looked very good. And, of course, she will be playing the winner of Serena Williams and Maya joint as well. But she's had a brilliant grass court season so far and continuing to play some excellent tennis.
0: Well, let's start our review of the day on centre court and the women's singles, as Iga Swiatek got her title defence underway with a win.
4: It is match points, Iga Swiatek, 40 love, and she sends down a first serve. It's an ace, and Iga Swiatek lets out a roar now. It's a big win for her. We thought this could be a tough assignment for her, and it certainly proved to be. Taylor Townsend making the defending champion sweat, but everybody, the title defence is up and running. Iga Swiatek soaks up the acclaim here on centre court. She gets it done in three sets.
5: Well, I'm not sure if I'm able to talk that much, but no, just it was, you know, tough couple of weeks and not a, you know, season where everything went how I wanted. So, you know, I don't think I won any like three set match this year. So I'm happy, you know, that I could do it here, because obviously it means a lot, opening the court as a defending champion. So, yeah, just happy to be here.
6: People love you. People love you. Just tell me about the first game of the third set and how important that was. It lasted 21 minutes, but it seemed to be a crucial moment for you.
5: Yeah, well, sometimes just serving the ball in might be a tough ask. So, you know, this game for sure was about that and was about, you know, believing that I can do it because, yeah, it was long and many breakpoints. So at the end, I'm happy that I kept my composure. I was listening to the box and they were supporting me a lot. I knew I need to, you know, be solid and not look for winners or, you know, serves that will give me a point, play more safe, to have a chance to play a rally. So, yeah, so I'm happy at the end that this game went well because I think it was crucial. Into the next one.
0: What did you make of that performance and her reaction at the finish?
1: Well, I think firstly, she did look nervous coming on to court, on centre court as defending champion. And I have to say, Taylor Townsend started brilliantly. She had break points in the second game. And had she been able to break serve then, it could have been a different story in the first set. But Swiatek then really took hold of the opening set, took it quite comfortably. And then you felt that maybe she was going to win in straight sets. But a very nervy second set.
0: Yeah, the forehand and the serve, I mean, they really went away.
1: Really struggled, a lot of errors, and that allowed Townsend to get back in, and she then started to play really well. It was an aggressive stance from Townsend. She was looking to get forward. Her return position was well inside the baseline and really felt that going into the third that maybe she could do it. But credit to Swiatek, who broke early, was broken back, and then she was able to finally break again and come through. The second game of the third set was a long one. She had to save numerous break points, as she mentioned. That was a big game for her and a lot of emotions, as you say. I mean, she was in tears, floods of tears, sat in her chair at the end of the match and was able to keep it together, as we heard there in a good interview from Iga.
0: That fact, though, that, you know, she was so emotional at the end, it just sort of underlines all the stress and the strain she must have felt coming in here as defending champion. I mean, she's somebody who has had to adjust to a global kind of spotlight. She's in the public eye because she's achieved so much. And yet she's naturally quite an introverted character, isn't she? So that cannot be easy. And you just feel there's all sorts of things perhaps going on in her world that have created this situation.
1: That's right. I mean, she alluded to the fact that it's been a tough year so far for her. Hasn't had the results as we've seen in past years. I mean, she's gone on runs where she's barely lost matches. So it has been difficult for her. So I think she'll be relieved to have got over the hurdle of the opening round. You know, she's wanting to do like she did last year. I mean, incredible. Didn't quite pick up how she finished things off last year, obviously winning 6-love against Amanda Anisimova, but a tough opening match against a tricky opponent, yeah. And pleased to get through.
0: Such a different dynamic to 12 months ago when, you know, she came in kind of under the radar. Nobody was tipping Swiatek to win this title, and yet she ended up obviously doing that. So Swiatek avoided the shock in the first round at least, but there definitely was one out on court too, because Otto Virtanen of Finland upstaged the number 4 seed, Ben Shelton.
7: Otto Virtanen is one return away from the win of his life. Shelton, one mistake away from one of the biggest disappointments of his career. He serves from the far end, it's good. The block return will land in. Shelton's backhand to the backhand of Virtanen. He goes to the forehand side, that's good from Shelton. Shelton's central position goes to the backhand of Virtanen. That's close to the sideline, and it's wide from Shelton. He's missed! And Otto Virtanen has won! The sensation of the championship so far.
8: 6-7.
7: The qualifier from Finland knocks out the number 4 seed. The win of his life for Otto Virtanen, who turns to the crowd and waves. This time a year ago, he had a knee brace on. He'd torn ligaments before the championships. He's qualified in 2026. And on his return to the famous lawns, he has achieved something he's never done before. He's beaten a top 10 player, he's beaten a top 5 player, he's won in 5 sets, and he's caused the story, he's written the story of the opening 2 days of the championships. Otto Virtanen beats Ben Shelton.

0: will have to go. A first round loss for the number four seed. Virtanen wins 11-9 in a final set tiebreak after 4 hours and 21 minutes.
1: Yeah, it definitely means a lot to me, like, get a big win on a big court in the favorite place. So, you know, just after, you know, having a tough year, also playing good but not getting good wins, and, you know, playing again a lot of injured times, and I was sick a lot. So, you know, playing now 1 month every day, feeling healthy, playing, I think the results will come. So here we are.
2: Shelton, with a huge game, a game that you think is going to do great things on the grass, Lucy, but he got upstaged by a player who really took it to him right from the start, didn't he? That was a tremendous performance by Virtanen, and to see it right through over five sets, ultimately to get the better of Shelton. And I mean, it was a match tiebreak ultimately that decided it.
3: Well, it was an epic match, and credit to Virtanen, who of course came through the qualifying. He's had a good run though. He made the final of Nottingham, the final of Birmingham as well. So he's had a lot of tennis on the grass, and being able to come back here last year, of course, in Sertogenbosch, he had that injury, so he was unable to play here at Wimbledon. He was out till the US Open. That was the next time he was able to take to the court. So to be able to come here and have such a big result against Ben Shelton, he's one of those players where he does rise to the occasion. And for Shelton, who sometimes can get caught cold, and that certainly was the case today, who he too has had a good run up to Wimbledon and would have fancied his chances here.
2: And he'll now be switching his attention, of course, to the hard courts eventually, beyond the grass court swing, and going back to the States and seeing if he can do another deep run there, which he has done. But, you know, how much of a blow to his confidence will that be today, do you think?
3: Huge blow, you know, going out in the first round, and, you know, he'd have felt that there was an opportunity here at Wimbledon to go deep. So there'll be big disappointment for Shelton.
2: The other earlier results: Arthur Ferry of Great Britain won in four sets. Jacob Fernley came back from two sets down to win in five, and Katie Swan won as well to make it a much better day for the Brits in action. But Katie Bolter, well, she was defeated in straight sets on court three today by Tyra Grant, 6-4, 6-2. And your heart goes out to Toby Samuel, doesn't it? I mean, another of the British wildcards. But what an effort to take Jakub Mencik to five sets and eventually lose out in a match tiebreak. I mean, how would you sum up what you've seen of the Brits today after yesterday's disappointments?
3: It was tough yesterday, but I have to say there was some difficult draws for the British players. Obviously, in on a wild card, they're not then in on merit with their own ranking, so they're up against someone who's a lot higher ranked. But a great win for Arthur Ferry, who had a good run at Queen's, and Jacob Fernley, who's seen his ranking drop down. That was a big win for him to be able to come back after being two sets to love down. Good win for Katie Swan as well, because she's had her fair share of injury issues, but the last couple of months have been good for Katie, so really pleased for her to get through. She's got Madison Keys next. Katie Bolter, who has also had a good year. She won a title in Ostrava earlier in the year. Tough match against Tyra Grant. I watched her play in the qualifying. She came through the qualies, and she's got a big serve and actually plays well on the grass. So that was a tricky draw for Katie. As you mentioned there, Toby Samuel, who got lucky loser spot in Eastbourne, didn't he, and made it all the way through to the semi-final. He's been playing some brilliant tennis, and that was touching distance against Mencik, who, you know, obviously so much higher rank than Toby. And it's great to see
2: got
3: Toby.
2: To the semis, didn't he, at Roland Garros, did Mencik?
3: Yeah, and Toby Samuel, of course, qualifying at Roland Garros as well. So he's building his confidence, and we'll be seeing his ranking move in the right direction. So a good day.
2: It was, wasn't it? I mean, there was such great atmosphere that match. You could sort of hear those cheers all around the grounds. It was a great theatre, great drama. As for the number six seed, the American Taylor Fritz, he got his Wimbledon campaign underway with a straight sets win over Dusan Ljajic of Serbia. Now, Ljajic, of course, replacing Britain's Jack Draper, who so sadly had to pull out with that arm injury again just before the championships got underway. As for last year's Wimbledon finalist Amanda Anisimova, well, she won in straight sets today, 6-3, 6-2 against Lina Gorceska from Northern Macedonia. I think the first ever player from that country to play in a Grand Slam, and making her Grand Slam debut at the age of 31. That's quite a story in itself. But I called that match earlier on, and Anisimova, great to see the smile for her, the form returning after obviously the massive disappointment of last year's final.
3: And of course, she's been struggling with a wrist injury. Yeah. Actually, she

0: went back home and had a few days to reset before coming back over for Wimbledon. So good to see her getting her campaign underway and playing some good tennis again.
1: Yeah, and just one other result to mention, Elena Rybakina, former champion here, champion of Australia this year. She was upset against Loïs Boisson, looking comfortable, and then that got tight as well, and it was taken to a decider, but eventually Rybakina came through. And again, for all these players, the big names, you know, you can't win the title in the first round, but you can certainly lose it. So at least like other big names, she's found a way in the end past Boisson. Well, our aim here on the Wimbledon Radio Channel is to bring you the flavour of the championships every single day. And today our focus has been on the fans and their passion that they have for this tournament.
2: Well, there is so much excitement in and around the grounds at Wimbledon today. So many first-time attendees as well. And you, sir, are one of them, aren't you? Centre court tickets, you're in the queue yesterday. So you've come all the way from India. Yeah. Tell me about it.
3: It's a great feeling. It's a great feeling. It's a dream come true for me because I've been a tennis player right from my school days. I've been playing here and regularly to watch Wimbledon right from the time of Ivan Lendl, Steffi Graf, before that Elie Nastase and all. And now young stars. I'm a big fan of tennis. I tell my friends when I go, I play tennis almost every day. I tell my friends, if at all I die, please give me space to bury me in my tennis court. That's how I'm so much crazy about tennis.
2: And so you've just entered the grounds of SW19, and has it exceeded expectations so far?
3: Of course, you can just see the goosebumps on my skin. Okay, short of tears.
2: Aww.
3: Short of tears. That's what means. Nandini, when she booked Airbnb last year and put it on the, she shared it on the WhatsApp. That is the day I told that I should, because they have been supporting us. So I thought I should carry on. Lot of financial issues, but I overcame that get into Wimbledon.
2: Well, this is what it's all about, isn't it? And you're here, a once-in-a-lifetime opportunity. And other than the tennis, is there anything that you want to do on-site today here at Wimbledon? Any strawberries and cream? Any PIMS? Would you like to go to the Wimbledon shop?
3: Yeah, that's what. I want to visit the Wimbledon shop and take souvenirs for my tennis mates, which they will cherish. Probably they will come next time. I am looking at that, and probably if it is an affordable thing, I may buy a tennis racket. I don't know how much does it cost. If it is in my budget, I'll definitely buy something which is really worth and I can preserve it.
2: Well, look, you need to go home with a souvenir, don't you, from your fabulous day here at SW19. So it was an absolute pleasure talking to you, and I hope you have a brilliant rest of your day.
3: Thank you. Thank you. God bless you. Thank you.
1: Well, Lucy, let's take a quick look now at what's in store tomorrow and the order of play on centre court with Jannik Sinner first up against Nuno Borges of Portugal. Sinner, we saw, taken the distance by Kecmanovic in his opening round. Is Borges capable of doing the same?
0: Well, he can be a tough opponent, Nuno Borges. They have played once before, but that was quite a while ago, back in 2022, Sinner winning that one. I think we'll probably see a better Sinner. I think as the match went on against Kecmanovic, his level did get better and better. Hopefully no issues after that fall that he had. I did watch him practice over at Arangi today, and he seemed okay. He had a new pair of shoes on, which was good, because he had the blood on his shoe, didn't he, with the nail that obviously was causing him a few problems. I don't think too many issues. It looked worse than it was. But I think Sinner should be quite comfortable. I could see Borges maybe stealing a set, though.
1: OK. I wonder if the next match will go the distance, because it will feature Mira Andreeva, the new Roland Garros champion in women's tennis, up against Barbora Krejcikova, who's a two-time major winner, including here. That could be a tricky clash, certainly for Andreeva, who is the seeded player in that one. And then after that, we have, guess who? Novak Djokovic back for more, but against Stefanos Tsitsipas. Just your thoughts perhaps on Tsitsipas and what he might do, because he hasn't been doing much in the last couple of years. He's really struggled. His ranking has gone off. But can you see him rising to the challenge and troubling Djokovic in that one?
0: I think, again, it might be a case where he might sneak a set.

0: I think he's got to probably start well out there. I mean, he was out on, I think, court number 16 or 17 out on one of the smaller courts. It is a 12-2 head-to-head advantage for Djokovic. But it's one of those where Tsitsipas has almost got nothing to lose. He's under the radar. He has been struggling. And, well, we know he can play. I mean, I hope he can get out there and there could be some excitement with that one. But I do feel Djokovic will come through relatively comfortably.
1: And if we just turn our attention to the Court One programme tomorrow, Aryna Sabalenka versus McCartney Kessler, Solana Sierra versus Coco Gauff, and then Felix Auger-Aliassime against Dino Prismic. Which would you pick out as the likely closest contest there?
0: Well, I think probably Sierra Gauff. If we remember last year, Solana Sierra, she was a lucky loser. And I think she got her way all the way through to the round of 16 here and lost to Lara Siegerman. Gauff did play pretty well in her opening match, was serving better. But I think that might be a tough encounter for her tomorrow. So that could be quite an exciting one.
1: We certainly look forward to all those encounters. We want to continue to hear from you throughout the championships, and we've had loads of people get in touch already. If you want to get your questions into the team throughout the day, you can send your messages on X. We're at Wimbledon Radio on Instagram. We are at Wimbledon Radio Channel, or you can email us at radio@aeltc.com. You can also find us on TikTok to see what we're up to behind the scenes and some of the famous faces we've been speaking to. But our question of the day today is, which tennis player would you invite to your wedding and why? Well, Lucy, thank you so much for talking through a busy day of the championships with me. 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But until then, goodbye.
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1: Welcome to the Second Serve, your daily shot of what's been happening on the Wimbledon Radio Channel. I'm Barry Milnes, welcoming you to the broadcast centre roof here in SW19, where I'm delighted to say I'm in the company of Lucy Arle to look back at some of the best bits from today's action. And remember, matches are still underway around the grounds, so don't forget, for all the results and a full order of play for Wednesday, make sure to head to wimbledon.com or check the Wimbledon app. Lucy, firstly, how has today's action gripped you so far? What stood out for you?
0: Well, it's been some incredible matches, hasn't there? We've had some long five-setters that have been exciting to watch. I did the Iga Swiatek match, so that was something that I kept my eye on. And I also did Alexandra Ayala as well, who looked very good. And, of course, she will be playing the winner of Serena Williams and Maya joint as well. But she's had a brilliant grass court season so far and continuing to play some excellent tennis.
1: Well, let's start our review of the day on centre court and the women's singles as Iga Swiatek got her title defence underway with a win.
4: It is match points, Iga Swiatek, 40 love, and she sends down a first serve. It's an ace, and Iga Swiatek lets out a roar now. It's a big win for her. We thought this could be a tough assignment for her, and it certainly proved to be. Taylor Townsend making the defending champion sweat, but everybody, the title defence is up and running. Iga Swiatek soaks up the acclaim here on centre court. She gets it done in three sets.
5: Well, I'm not sure if I'm able to talk that much, but no, just it was, you know, tough couple of weeks and not a

0: you know, season where everything went how I wanted. So, you know, I don't think I won any like three set match this year. So I'm happy, you know, that I could do it here, because obviously it means a lot, opening the court as a defending champion. So yeah, just happy to be here.
1: People love you. People love you. Just tell me about the first game of the third set and how important that was. It lasted 21 minutes, but it seemed to be a crucial moment for you.
0: Yeah, well, sometimes just serving the ball in might be a tough ask. So, you know, this game for sure was about that and was about, you know, believing that I can do it, because, yeah, it was long and many break points. So at the end, I'm happy that I kept my composure. I was listening to the box and they were supporting me a lot. I knew I need to, you know, be solid and not look for winners or, you know, serves that will give me a point, play more safe, to have a chance to play a rally. So yeah, so I'm happy at the end that this game went well, because I think it was crucial. Into the next one.
2: What did you make of that performance and her reaction at the finish?
3: Well, I think firstly, she did look nervous coming on to court, on centre court, as defending champion. And I have to say, Taylor Townsend started brilliantly. She had break points in the second game. And had she been able to break serve then, it could have been a different story in the first set. But Swiatek then really took hold of the opening set, took it quite comfortably. And then you felt that maybe she was going to win in straight sets, but a very nervy second set.
2: Yeah, the forehand and the serve, I mean, they really went away.
3: Really struggled, a lot of errors, and that allowed Townsend to get back in, and she then started to play really well. It was an aggressive stance from Townsend. She was looking to get forward. Her return position was well inside the baseline, and really felt that going into the third that maybe she could do it. But credit to Swiatek, who broke early, was broken back, and then she was able to finally break again and come through. The second game of the third set was a long one. She had to save numerous break points, as she mentioned. That was a big game for her, and a lot of emotions, as you say. I mean, she was in tears, floods of tears, sat in her chair at the end of the match and was able to keep it together, as we heard there, and a good interview from Iga.
2: That fact, though, that, you know, she was so emotional at the end, it just sort of underlines all the stress and the strain she must have felt coming in here as defending champion. I mean, she's somebody who has had to adjust to a global kind of spotlight. She's in the public eye because she's achieved so much, and yet she's naturally quite an introverted character, isn't she? So that cannot be easy, and you just feel there's all sorts of things perhaps going on in, you know, in her world that have created this situation.
3: That's right. I mean, she alluded to the fact that it's been a tough year so far for her. Hasn't had the results as we've seen in past years. I mean, she's gone on runs where she's barely lost matches. So it has been difficult for her. So I think she'll be relieved to have got over the hurdle of the opening round. You know, she's wanting to do like she did last year. I mean, incredible. Didn't quite pick up how she finished things off last year, obviously winning 6-love against Amanda Anisimova, but a tough opening match against a tricky opponent. Yeah. And pleased to get through.
2: Such a different dynamic to 12 months ago when, you know, she came in kind of under the radar. Nobody was tipping Swiatek to win this title, and yet she ended up obviously doing that. So Swiatek avoided the shock in the first round at least, but there definitely was one out on court too, because Otto Virtanen of Finland upstaged the number 4 seed, Ben Shelton.
4: Otto Virtanen is one return away from the win of his life. Shelton, one mistake away from one of the biggest disappointments of his career. He serves from the far end, it's good. The block return will land in. Shelton's backhand to the backhand of Virtanen. He goes to the forehand side, that's good from Shelton. Shelton's central position goes to the backhand of Virtanen. That's close to the sideline, and it's wide from Shelton. He's missed! And Otto Virtanen has won! The sensation of the championship so far.
5: 6-7.
4: The qualifier from Finland knocks out the number 4 seed. the win of his life for Otto Virtanen, who turns to the crowd and waves. This time a year ago, he had a knee brace on. He'd torn ligaments before the championships. He's qualified in 2026. And on his return to the famous lawns, he has achieved something he's never done before. He's beaten a top 10 player, he's beaten a top 5 player, he's won in 5 sets, and he's caused the story, he's written the story of the opening 2 days of the championships. Otto Virtanen beats Ben Shelton, who will have to go. A first round loss for the number 4 seed. Virtanen wins 11-9 in a final set tiebreak after 4 hours and 21 minutes.
6: Yeah, it definitely means a lot to me, like, get a big win on a big court in the favorite place. So, you know, just after, you know, having a tough year, also playing good but not getting good wins, and, you know, playing again a lot of injury times, and I was sick a lot. So, you know, playing now 1 month every day, feeling healthy, playing, I think the results will come. So here we are.
2: Shelton with a huge game, a game that you think is going to do great things on the grass, Lucy. But he got upstaged by a player who really took it to him right from the start, didn't he? That was a tremendous performance by Virtanen, and to see it right through over 5 sets, ultimately to get the better of Shelton. And I mean, it was a match tiebreak ultimately that decided it.
3: Well, it was an epic match, and credit to Virtanen, who of course came through the qualifying. He's had a good run though. He made the final of Nottingham, the final of Birmingham as well. So he's had a lot of tennis on the grass. And being able to come back here last year, of course, in Sertogenbosch, he had that injury, so he was unable to play here at Wimbledon. He was out till the US Open. That was the next time he was able to take to the court. So to be able to come here and have such a big result against Ben Shelton, he's one of those players where he does rise to the occasion. And for Shelton, who sometimes can get caught cold, and that certainly was the case today, who he too has had a good run up to Wimbledon and would have fancied his chances here.
2: And he'll now be switching his attention, of course, to the hard courts eventually, beyond the grass court swing, and going back to the States and seeing if he can do another deep run there, which he has done. But, you know, how much of a blow to his confidence will that be today, do you think?
3: Huge blow, you know, going out in the first round. And, you know, he'd have felt that there was an opportunity here at Wimbledon to go deep. So there'll be big disappointment for Shelton.
2: The other earlier results, Arthur Ferry of Great Britain won in 4 sets. Jacob Fernley came back from 2 sets down to win in 5. And Katie Swan won as well to make it a much better day for the Brits in action. But Katie Bolter, well, she was defeated in straight sets on court 3 today by Tyra Grant, 6-4, 6-2. And your heart goes out to Toby Samuel, doesn't it? I mean, another of the British wildcards. But what an effort to take Jakub Mencik to 5 sets and eventually lose out in a match tiebreak. I mean, how would you sum up what you've seen of the Brits today after yesterday's disappointments?
3: It was tough yesterday, but I have to say there was some difficult draws for the British players. Obviously, in on a wild card, they're not then in on merit with their own ranking, so they're up against someone who's a lot higher ranked. But a great win for Arthur Ferry, who had a good run at Queen's, and Jacob Fernley, who's seen his ranking drop down. That was a big win for him to be able to come back after being 2 sets to love down. Good win for Katie Swan as well, because she's had her fair share of injury issues. But the last couple of months have been good for Katie, so really pleased for her to get through. She's got Madison Keys next. Katie Bolter, who has also had a good year. She won a title in Ostrava earlier in the year. Tough match against Tyra Grant. I watched her play in the qualifying. She came through the qualies, and she's got a big serve and actually plays well on the grass. So that was a tricky draw for Katie. As you mentioned there, Toby Samuel, who got lucky loser spot in Eastbourne, didn't he, and made it all the way through to the semi-final. He's been playing some brilliant tennis, and that was touching distance against Mencik, who, you know, obviously so much higher rank than Toby. And it's great to see
2: got
3: Toby.
2: To the semis, didn't he, at Roland Garros, did Mencik?
3: Yeah, and Toby Samuel, of course, qualifying at Roland Garros as well. So he's building his confidence, and we'll be seeing his ranking move in the right direction. So a good day for the Brits.
2: It was, wasn't it? I mean, there was such great atmosphere that match. You could sort of hear those cheers all around the grounds. It was a great theatre, great drama. As for the number 6 seed, the American Taylor Fritz, he got his Wimbledon campaign underway with a straight sets win over

0: Jan Lajovic of Serbia. Now, Lajovic, of course, replacing Britain's Jack Draper, who so sadly had to pull out with that arm injury again just before the championships got underway. As for last year's Wimbledon finalist, Amanda Anisimova, well, she won in straight sets today, 6-3, 6-2 against Lina Gorceska from Northern Macedonia. I think the first ever player from that country to play in a Grand Slam and making her Grand Slam debut at the age of 31. That's quite a story in itself. But I called that match earlier on, and Anisimova, great to see the smile for her, the form returning after obviously the massive disappointment of last year's final.
1: And of course, she's been struggling with a wrist injury. Yeah. Actually, she went back home and had a few days to reset before coming back over for Wimbledon. So good to see her getting her campaign underway and playing some good tennis again.
0: Yeah, and just one other result to mention, Yelena Rybakina, former champion here, champion of Australia this year. She was upset against Loïs Boisson, looking comfortable, and then that got tight as well, and it was taken to a decider, but eventually Rybakina came through. And again, for all these players, the big names, you know, you can't win the title in the first round, but you can certainly lose it. So at least like other big names, she's found a way in the end past Boisson. Well, our aim here on the Wimbledon Radio Channel is to bring you the flavour of the championships every single day. And today our focus has been on the fans and their passion that they have for this tournament.
2: Well, there is so much excitement in and around the grounds at Wimbledon today. So many first-time attendees as well. And you, sir, are one of them, aren't you? Centre court tickets, you're in the queue yesterday. So you've come all the way from India. Yeah. Tell me about it.
3: It's a great feeling. It's a great feeling. It's a dream come true for me because I've been a tennis player right from my school days. I've been playing here and regularly used to watch Wimbledon right from the time of Ivan Lendl, Steffi Graf, before that Eli Nastase and all. And now young stars. I'm a big fan of tennis. I tell my friends when I go, I play tennis almost every day. I tell my friends, if at all I die, please give me space to bury me in my tennis court. That's how I'm so much crazy about tennis.
2: And so you've just entered the grounds of SW19, and has it exceeded expectations so far?
3: Of course, you can just see the goosebumps on my skin. Okay, short of tears.
2: Aww.
3: Short of tears. That's what means. Nandini, when she booked Airbnb last year and put it on the, she shared it on the WhatsApp, that is the day I told that I should, because they have been supporting us, so I thought I should carry on. Lot of financial issues, but I overcame that get into Wimbledon.
2: Well, this is what it's all about, isn't it? And you're here, a once-in-a-lifetime opportunity. And other than the tennis, is there anything that you want to do on-site today here at Wimbledon? Any strawberries and cream? Any PIMS? Would you like to go to the Wimbledon shop?
3: Yeah, that's what. I want to visit the Wimbledon shop and take souvenirs for my tennis mates, which they will cherish. Probably they will come next time. I'm looking at that, and probably if it is an affordable thing, I may buy a tennis racket. I don't know how much does it cost. If it is in my budget, I'll definitely buy something which is really worth and I can preserve it.
2: Well, look, you need to go home with a souvenir, don't you, from your fabulous day here at SW19. So it was an absolute pleasure talking to you, and I hope you have a brilliant rest of your day.
3: Thank you. Thank you. God bless you. Thank you.
0: Well, Lucy, let's take a quick look now at what's in store tomorrow and the order of play on centre court with Jannik Sinner first up against Nuno Borges of Portugal. Sinner, we saw, taken the distance by Kecmanovic in his opening round. Is Borges capable of doing the same?
1: Well, he can be a tough opponent, Nuno Borges. They have played once before, but that was quite a while ago, back in 2022, Sinner winning that one. I think we'll probably see a better Sinner. I think as the match went on against Kecmanovic, his level did get better and better. Hopefully no issues after that fall that he had. I did watch him practice over at Arangi today, and he seemed okay. He had a new pair of shoes on, which was good, because he had the blood on his shoe, didn't he, with the nail that obviously was causing him a few problems. I don't think too many issues. It looked worse than it was. But I think Sinner should be quite comfortable. I could see Borges maybe stealing a set, though.

0: Okay, I wonder if the next match will go the distance, because it will feature Mira Andreeva, the new Roland Garros champion in women's tennis, up against Barbora Krejcikova, who's a two-time major winner, including here. That could be a tricky clash, certainly for Andreeva, who is the seeded player in that one. And then after that, we have, guess who? Novak Djokovic back for more, but against Stefanos Tsitsipas. Just your thoughts perhaps on Tsitsipas and what he might do, because he hasn't been doing much in the last couple of years. He's really struggled. His ranking has gone off. But can you see him rising to the challenge and troubling Djokovic in that one?
1: I think, again, it might be a case where he might sneak a set. I think he's got to probably start well out there. I mean, he was out on, I think, court number 16 or 17 out on one of the smaller courts. It is a 12-2 head-to-head advantage for Djokovic, but it's one of those where Tsitsipas has almost got nothing to lose. He's under the radar. He has been struggling, and well, we know he can play. I mean, I hope he can get out there, and there could be some excitement with that one, but I do feel Djokovic will come through relatively comfortably.
0: And if we just turn our attention to the Court 1 programme tomorrow, Arina Sabalenka versus McCartney Kessler, Solana Sierra versus Coco Gauff, and then Felix Auger-Aliassime against Dino Prismic. Which would you pick out as the likely closest contest there?
1: Well, I think probably Sierra Gauff. If we remember last year, Solana Sierra, she was a lucky loser, and I think she got her way all the way through to the round of 16 here and lost to Lara Siegemann. Gauff did play pretty well in her opening match, was serving better, but I think that might be a tough encounter for her tomorrow, so that could be quite an exciting one.
0: Well, we certainly look forward to all those encounters. We want to continue to hear from you throughout the championships, and we've had loads of people get in touch already. If you want to get your questions into the team throughout the day, you can send your messages on X. We're at Wimbledon Radio on Instagram. We are at Wimbledon Radio Channel, or you can email us at radio@aeltc.com. You can also find us on TikTok to see what we're up to behind the scenes and some of the famous faces we've been speaking to. But our question of the day today is, which tennis player would you invite to your wedding and why? Well, Lucy, thank you so much for talking through a busy day of the championships with me. 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But until then, goodbye.
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0: Welcome to the Second Serve, your daily shot of what's been happening on the Wimbledon Radio Channel. I'm Barry Milnes, welcoming you to the broadcast centre roof here in SW19, where I'm delighted to say I'm in the company of Lucy Arl to look back at some of the best bits from today's action. And remember, matches are still underway around the grounds, so don't forget, for all the results and a full order of play for Wednesday, make sure to head to wimbledon.com or check the Wimbledon app. Lucy, firstly, how has today's action gripped you so far? What stood out for you?
1: Well, it's been some incredible matches, hasn't there? We've had some long five-setters that have been exciting to watch. I did the Iga Swiatek match, so that was something that I kept my eye on. And I also did Alexandra Ayala as well, who looked very good. And, of course, she will be playing the winner of Serena Williams and Maya joint as well. But she's had a brilliant grass court season so far and continuing to play some excellent tennis.
0: Well, let's start our review of the day on centre court and the women's singles, as Iga Swiatek got her title defence underway with a win.
4: It is match points. Iga Swiatek, 40 love. And she sends down a first serve, it's an ace. And Iga Swiatek lets out a roar now. It's a big win for her. We thought this could be a tough assignment for her, and it certainly proved to be. Taylor Townsend making the defending champion sweat. But everybody, the title defence is up and running. Iga Swiatek soaks up the acclaim here on centre court. She gets it done in three sets.
5: Well, I'm not sure if I'm able to talk that much, but no, just it was, you know, tough couple of weeks and not a, you know, season where everything went how I wanted. So, you know, I don't think I won any like three set match this year. So I'm happy, you know, that I could do it here because obviously it means a lot opening the court as a defending champion. So, yeah. Just happy to be here.
6: People love you. People love you. Just tell me about the first game of the third set and how important that was. It lasted 21 minutes, but it seemed to be a crucial moment for you.
5: Yeah, well, sometimes just serving the ball in might be a tough ask, so, you know, this game for sure was about that and was about, you know, believing that I can do it because, yeah, it was long and many break points. So at the end, I'm happy that I kept my composure. I was listening to the box and they were supporting me a lot. I knew I need to, you know, be solid and not look for winners or, you know, serves that will give me a point, play more safe to have a chance to play a rally. So, yeah, so I'm happy at the end that this game went well because I think it was crucial. Into the next one.
0: What did you make of that performance and her reaction at the finish?
1: Well, I think firstly, she did look nervous coming on to court, on centre court as defending champion. And I have to say, Taylor Townsend started brilliantly. She had break points in the second game. And had she been able to break serve then, it could have been a different story in the first set. But Swiatek then really took hold of the opening set, took it quite comfortably. And then you felt that maybe she was going to win in straight sets. But a very nervy second set.
0: Yeah, the forehand and the serve, I mean, they really went away.
1: Really struggled, a lot of errors, and that allowed Townsend to get back in, and she then started to play really well. It was an aggressive stance from Townsend. She was looking to get forward. Her return position was well inside the baseline and really felt that going into the third that maybe she could do it. But credit to Swiatek, who broke early, was broken back, and then she was able to finally break again and come through. The second game of the third set was a long one. She had to save numerous break points, as she mentioned. That was a big game for her and a lot of emotions, as you say. I mean, she was in tears, floods of tears, sat in her chair at the end of the match and was able to keep it together, as we heard there, and a good interview from Iga.
0: That fact, though, that, you know, she was so emotional at the end, it just sort of underlines all the stress and the strain she must have felt coming in here as defending champion. I mean, she's somebody who has had to adjust to a global kind of spotlight. She's in the public eye because she's achieved so much, and yet she's naturally quite an introverted character, isn't she? So that cannot be easy, and you just feel there's all sorts of things perhaps going on in, you know, in her world that have created this situation.
1: That's right. I mean, she alluded to the fact that it's been a tough year so far for her, hasn't had the results as we've seen in past years. I mean, she's gone on runs where she's barely lost matches, so it has been difficult for her. So I think she'll be relieved to have got over the hurdle of the opening round. You know, she's wanting to do like she did last year. I mean, incredible. Didn't quite pick up how she finished things off last year, obviously winning six love against Amanda Anisimova, but a tough opening match against a tricky opponent. Yeah. And pleased to get through.
0: Such a different dynamic to 12 months ago when, you know, she came in kind of under the radar. Nobody was tipping Swiatek to win this title, and yet she ended up obviously doing that. So Swiatek avoided the shock in the first round at least, but there definitely was one out on court too, because Otto Virtanen of Finland upstaged the number 4 seed, Ben Shelton.
7: Otto Virtanen is one return away from the win of his life. Shelton, one mistake away from one of the biggest disappointments of his career. He serves from the far end, it's good. The block return will land in. Shelton's backhand to the backhand of Virtanen. He goes to the forehand side, that's good from Shelton. Shelton's central position goes to the backhand of Virtanen. That's close to the sideline, and it's wide from Shelton. He's missed, and Otto Virtanen has won. The sensation of the championship so far.
8: 6-7.
7: The qualifier from Finland knocks out the number four seed. The win of his life for Otto Virtanen, who turns to the crowd and waves. This time a year ago, he had a knee brace on. He'd torn ligaments before the championships. He's qualified in 2026. And on his return to the famous lawns, he has achieved something he's never done before. He's beaten a top 10 player, he's beaten a top 5 player, he's won in 5 sets, and he's caused the story, he's written the story of the opening 2 days of the championships. Otto Virtanen beats Ben Shelton, who will have to go. A first round loss for the number 4 seed. Virtanen wins 11-9 in a final set tiebreak after 4 hours and 21 minutes.
9: Yeah, it definitely means a lot to me, like, get a big win on a big court in the favorite place. So, you know, just after, you know, having a tough year, also playing good but not getting good wins, and, you know, playing again a lot of injury times, and I was sick a lot. So, you know, playing now 1 month every day, feeling healthy, playing, I think the results will come. So here we are.
0: Shelton with a huge game, a game that you think is going to do great things on the grass, Lucy. But he got upstaged by a player who really took it to him right from the start, didn't he? That was a tremendous performance by Virtanen, and to see it right through over 5 sets, ultimately to get the better of Shelton. And I mean, it was a match tiebreak ultimately that decided it.
1: Well, it was an epic match, and credit to Virtanen, who of course came through the qualifying. He's had a good run though. He made the final of Nottingham, the final of Birmingham as well. So he's had a lot of tennis on the grass, and being able to come back here last year, of course, in Sertogenbosch, he had that injury, so he was unable to play here at Wimbledon. He was out till the US Open. That was the next time he was able to take to the court. So to be able to come here and have such a big result against Ben Shelton, he's one of those players where he does rise to the occasion. And for Shelton, who sometimes can get caught cold, and that certainly was the case today, who he too has had a good run up to Wimbledon and would have fancied his chances here.
0: And he'll now be switching his attention, of course, to the hard courts eventually, beyond the grass court swing, and going back to the States and seeing if he can do another deep run there, which he has done. But, you know, how much of a blow to his confidence will that be today, do you think?
1: Huge blow, you know, going out in the first round, and, you know, he'd have felt that there was an opportunity here at Wimbledon to go deep. So there'll be big disappointment for Shelton.
0: The other earlier results, Arthur Ferry of Great Britain won in 4 sets. Jacob Fernley came back from 2 sets down to win in 5. And Katie Swan won as well to make it a much better day for the Brits in action. But Katie Bolter, well, she was defeated in straight sets on court 3 today by Tyra Grant, 6-4, 6-2. And your heart goes out to Toby Samuel, doesn't it? I mean, another of the British wildcards. But what an effort to take Jakub Mencik to 5 sets and eventually lose out in a match tiebreak. I mean, how would you sum up what you've seen of the Brits today after yesterday's disappointments?
1: It was tough yesterday, but I have to say there was some difficult draws for the British players. Obviously, in on a wild card, they're not then in on merit with their own ranking, so they're up against someone who's a lot higher ranked. But a great win for Arthur Ferry, who had a good run at Queen's, and Jacob Fernley, who's seen his ranking drop down. That was a big win for him to be able to come back after being 2 sets to love down. Good win for Katie Swan as well, because she's had her fair share of injury issues, but the last couple of months have been good for Katie, so really pleased for her to get through. She's got Madison Keys next. Katie Bolter, who has also had a good year, she won a title in Ostrava earlier in the year. Tough match against Tyra Grant. I watched her play in the qualifying. She came through the qualies and she's got a big serve and actually plays well on the grass. So that was a tricky draw for Katie, as you mentioned there, Toby Samuel, who got lucky loser

0: great theatre, great drama. As for the number six seed, the American Taylor Fritz, he got his Wimbledon campaign underway with a straight sets win over Dusan Lajovic of Serbia. Now, Lajovic, of course, replacing Britain's Jack Draper, who so sadly had to pull out with that arm injury again just before the championships got underway. As for last year's Wimbledon finalist, Amanda Anisimova, well, she won in straight sets today, 6-3, 6-2 against Lina Gorceska from Northern Macedonia. I think the first ever player from that country to play in a Grand Slam and making her Grand Slam debut at the age of 31. That's quite a story in itself. But I called that match earlier on, and Anisimova, great to see the smile for her, the form returning after obviously the massive disappointment of last year's final.
1: And of course, she's been struggling with a wrist injury. Yeah. Actually, she went back home and had a few days to reset before coming back over for Wimbledon. So good to see her getting her campaign underway and playing some good tennis again.
0: Yeah, and just one other result to mention, Yelena Rybakina, former champion here, champion of Australia this year. She was upset against Loïs Boisson, looking comfortable, and then that got tight as well, and it was taken to a decider, but eventually Rybakina came through. And again, for all these players, the big names, you know, you can't win the title in the first round, but you can certainly lose it. So at least, like other big names, she's found a way in the end past Boisson. Well, our aim here on the Wimbledon Radio Channel is to bring you the flavour of the championships every single day. And today our focus has been on the fans and their passion that they have for this tournament.
2: Well, there is so much excitement in and around the grounds at Wimbledon today. So many first-time attendees as well. And you, sir, are one of them, aren't you? Centre court tickets, you were in the queue yesterday. So you've come all the way from India. Yeah. Tell me about it.
3: It's a great feeling. It's a great feeling. It's a dream come true for me because I've been a tennis player right from my school days. I've been playing here and regularly to watch Wimbledon right from the time of Ivan Lendl, Steffi Graf, before that Eileen Astase and all, and now young stars. I'm a big fan of tennis. I tell my friends when I go, I play tennis almost every day. I tell my friends, if at all I die, please give me space to bury me in my tennis court. That's how I'm so much crazy about tennis.
2: And so you've just entered the grounds of SW19, and has it exceeded expectations so far?
3: Of course, you can just see the goosebumps on my skin. Okay, short of tears.
2: Aww.
3: Short of tears. That's what means. Nandini, when she booked Airbnb last year and put it on the, she shared it on the WhatsApp, that is the day I told that I should, because they have been supporting us, so I thought I should carry on. A lot of financial issues, but I overcame that get into Wimbledon.
2: Well, this is what it's all about, isn't it? And you're here, a once-in-a-lifetime opportunity. And other than the tennis, is there anything that you want to do on-site today here at Wimbledon? Any strawberries and cream? Any PIMS? Would you like to go to the Wimbledon shop?
3: Yeah, that's what. I want to visit the Wimbledon shop and take souvenirs for my tennis mates, which they will cherish. Probably they will come next time. I am looking at that, and probably if it is an affordable thing, I may buy a tennis racket. I don't know how much does it cost. If it is in my budget, I'll definitely buy something which is really worth and I can preserve it.
2: Well, look, you need to go home with a souvenir, don't you, from your fabulous day here at SW19. So it was an absolute pleasure talking to you, and I hope you have a brilliant rest of your day.
3: Thank you. Thank you. God bless you. Thank you.
0: Well, Lucy, let's take a quick look now at what's in store tomorrow and the order of play on centre court with Jannik Sinner first up against Nuno Borges of Portugal. Sinner, we saw, taken the distance by Kecmanovic in his opening round. Is Borges capable of doing the same?
1: Well, he can be a tough opponent, Nuno Borges. They have played once before, but that was quite a while ago, back in 2022, Sinner winning that one. I think we'll probably see a better Sinner. I think as the match went on against Kecmanovic, his level did get better and better. Hopefully no issues after that fall that he had. I did watch him practice over at Arangi today, and he seemed okay. He had a new pair of shoes on, which was good, because he had the blood on his shoe, didn't he, with the nail that obviously was causing him a few

0: few problems. I don't think too many issues. It looked worse than it was. But I think Sinner should be quite comfortable. I could see Borges maybe stealing a set, though.
1: OK. I wonder if the next match will go the distance, because it will feature Mira Andreeva, the new Roland Garros champion in women's tennis, up against Barbora Krejcikova, who's a two-time major winner, including here. That could be a tricky clash, certainly for Andreeva, who is the seeded player in that one. And then after that, we have, guess who? Novak Djokovic back for more, but against Stefanos Tsitsipas. Just your thoughts perhaps on Tsitsipas and what he might do, because he hasn't been doing much in the last couple of years. He's really struggled. His ranking has gone off. But can you see him rising to the challenge and troubling Djokovic in that one?
0: I think, again, it might be a case where he might sneak a set. I think he's got to probably start well out there. I mean, he was out on, I think, court number 16 or 17, out on one of the smaller courts. It is a 12-2 head-to-head advantage for Djokovic. But it's one of those where Tsitsipas has almost got nothing to lose. He's under the radar. He has been struggling. And, well, we know he can play. I mean, I hope he can get out there, and there could be some excitement with that one, but I do feel Djokovic will come through relatively comfortably.
1: And if we just turn our attention to the Court 1 programme tomorrow, Aryna Sabalenka versus McCartney Kessler, Solana Sierra versus Coco Gauff, and then Felix Auger-Aliassime against Dino Prismic. Which would you pick out as the likely closest contest there?
0: I think probably Sierra Gauff. If we remember last year, Solana Sierra, she was a lucky loser. And I think she got her way all the way through to the round of 16 here and lost to Lara Siegemann. Gauff did play pretty well in her opening match, was serving better. But I think that might be a tough encounter for her tomorrow. So that could be quite an exciting one.
1: We certainly look forward to all those encounters. We want to continue to hear from you throughout the championships, and we've had loads of people get in touch already. If you want to get your questions into the team throughout the day, you can send your messages on X. We're at Wimbledon Radio on Instagram. We are at Wimbledon Radio Channel, or you can email us at radio@aeltc.com. You can also find us on TikTok to see what we're up to behind the scenes and some of the famous faces we've been speaking to. But our question of the day today is, which tennis player would you invite to your wedding and why? Well, Lucy, thank you so much for talking through a busy day of the championships with me. 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But until then, goodbye.
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1: Welcome to the Second Serve, your daily shot of what's been happening on the Wimbledon Radio Channel. I'm Barry Milnes, welcoming you to the Broadcast Centre roof here in SW19, where I'm delighted to say I'm in the company of Lucy Arl to look back at some of the best bits from today's action. And remember, matches are still underway around the grounds, so don't forget, for all the results and a full order of play for Wednesday, make sure to head to wimbledon.com or check the Wimbledon app. Lucy, firstly, how has today's action gripped you so far? What stood out for you?
0: Well, it's been some incredible matches, hasn't there? We've had some long five-setters that have been exciting to watch. I did the Iga Swiatek match, so that was something that I kept my eye on. And I also did Alexandra Ayala as well, who looked very good. And, of course, she will be playing the winner of Serena Williams and Maya joint as well. But she's had a brilliant grass court season so far and continuing to play some excellent tennis.
1: Well, let's start our review of the day.

0: on centre court, and the women's singles as Iga Swiatek got her title defence underway with a win.
1: It is match points, Iga Swiatek, 40-love. And she sends down a first serve, it's an ace. And Iga Swiatek lets out a roar now. It's a big win for her. We thought this could be a tough assignment for her, and it certainly proved to be. Taylor Townsend making the defending champion sweat. But everybody, the title defence is up and running. Iga Swiatek soaks up the acclaim here on centre court. She gets it done in three sets.
2: Well, I'm not sure if I'm able to talk that much, but no, just it was, you know, tough couple of weeks and not a, you know, season where everything went how I wanted. So, you know, I don't think I won any like three set match this year. So I'm happy, you know, that I could do it here, because obviously it means a lot, opening the court as a defending champion. So, yeah. Just happy to be here.
3: People love you. People love you. Just tell me about the first game of the third set and how important that was. It lasted 21 minutes, but it seemed to be a crucial moment for you.
2: Yeah, well, sometimes just serving the ball in might be a tough ask, so, you know, this game for sure was about that and was about, you know, believing that I can do it, because, yeah, it was long and many break points. So at the end, I'm happy that I kept my composure. I was listening to the box and they were supporting me a lot. I knew I need to, you know, be solid and not look for winners or, you know, serves that will give me a point, play more safe, to have a chance to play a rally. So, yeah, so I'm happy at the end that this game went well, because I think it was crucial. Into the next one.
0: What did you make of that performance and her reaction at the finish?
4: Well, I think firstly, she did look nervous coming on to court, on centre court as defending champion. And I have to say, Taylor Townsend started brilliantly. She had break points in the second game. And had she been able to break serve then, it could have been a different story in the first set. But Swiatek then really took hold of the opening set, took it quite comfortably. And then you felt that maybe she was going to win in straight sets, but a very nervy second set.
0: Yeah, the forehand and the serve, I mean, they really went away.
4: Really struggled, a lot of errors, and that allowed Townsend to get back in, and she then started to play really well. It was an aggressive stance from Townsend. She was looking to get forward. Her return position was well inside the baseline, and really felt that going into the third that maybe she could do it. But credit to Swiatek, who broke early, was broken back, and then she was able to finally break again and come through. The second game of the third set was a long one. She had to save numerous break points, as she mentioned. That was a big game for her, and a lot of emotions, as you say. I mean, she was in tears, floods of tears, sat in her chair at the end of the match and was able to keep it together, as we heard there, and a good interview from Iga.
0: That fact, though, that, you know, she was so emotional at the end, it just sort of underlines all the stress and the strain she must have felt coming in here as defending champion. I mean, she's somebody who has had to adjust to a global kind of spotlight. She's in the public eye because she's achieved so much, and yet she's naturally quite an introverted character, isn't she? So that cannot be easy, and you just feel there's all sorts of things perhaps going on in, you know, in her world that have created this situation.
4: That's right. I mean, she alluded to the fact that it's been a tough year so far for her. Hasn't had the results as we've seen in past years. I mean, she's gone on runs where she's barely lost matches. So it has been difficult for her. So I think she'll be relieved to have got over the hurdle of the opening round. You know, she's wanting to do like she did last year. I mean, incredible. Didn't quite pick up how she finished things off last year, obviously winning 6-love against Amanda Anisimova, but a tough opening match against a tricky opponent. Yeah. And pleased to get through.
0: Such a different dynamic to 12 months ago, when, You know, she came in kind of under the radar. Nobody was tipping Świątek to win this title, and yet she ended up obviously doing that. So Świątek avoided the shock in the first round at least, but there definitely was one out on court too, because Otto Virtanen of Finland upstaged the number four seed, Ben Shelton.
5: Otto Virtanen is one return away from the win of his life. Shelton, one mistake away from one of the biggest disappointments of his career. He serves from the far end, it's good. The block return will land in. Shelton's backhand to the backhand of Virtanen. He goes to the forehand side, that's good from Shelton. Shelton's central position goes to the backhand of Virtanen. That's close to the sideline, and it's wide from Shelton. He's missed! And Otto Virtanen has won! The sensation of the championship so far.
6: 6-7.
5: The qualifier from Finland knocks out the number four seed. The win of his life for Otto Virtanen, who turns to the crowd and waves. This time a year ago, he had a knee brace on. He'd torn ligaments before the championships. He's qualified in 2026. And on his return to the famous lawns, he has achieved something he's never done before. He's beaten a top 10 player, he's beaten a top 5 player, he's won in 5 sets, and he's caused the story, he's written the story of the opening 2 days of the championships. Otto Virtanen beats Ben Shelton, who will have to go. A first round loss for the number 4 seed. Virtanen wins 11-9 in a final set tiebreak, after 4 hours and 21 minutes.
7: Yeah, it definitely means a lot to me, like, get a big win on a big court in the favorite place. So, you know, just after, you know, having a tough year, also playing good but not getting good wins, and, you know, playing again a lot of injury times, and I was sick a lot. So, you know, playing now 1 month every day, feeling healthy, playing, I think the results will come. So here we are.
0: Shelton with a huge game, a game that you think is going to do great things on the grass, Lucy. But he got upstaged by a player who really took it to him right from the start, didn't he? That was a tremendous performance by Virtanen, and to see it right through over 5 sets, ultimately to get the better of Shelton. And I mean, it was a match tiebreak ultimately that decided it.
4: Well, it was an epic match, and credit to Virtanen, who of course came through the qualifying. He's had a good run though. He made the final of Nottingham, the final of Birmingham as well. So he's had a lot of tennis on the grass, and being able to come back here last year, of course, in Sertogenbosch, he had that injury, so he was unable to play here at Wimbledon. He was out till the US Open. That was the next time he was able to take to the court. So to be able to come here and have such a big result against Ben Shelton, he's one of those players where he does rise to the occasion. And for Shelton, who sometimes can get caught cold, and that certainly was the case today, who he too has had a good run up to Wimbledon and would have fancied his chances here.
0: And he'll now be switching his attention, of course, to the hard courts eventually, beyond the grass court swing, and going back to the States and seeing if he can do another deep run there, which he has done. But, you know, how much of a blow to his confidence will that be today, do you think?
4: Huge blow, you know, going out in the first round, and, you know, he'd have felt that there was an opportunity here at Wimbledon to go deep. So there'll be big disappointment for Shelton.
0: The other earlier results, Arthur Ferry of Great Britain won in 4 sets. Jacob Fernley came back from 2 sets down to win in 5. And Katie Swan won as well to make it a much better day for the Brits in action. But Katie Bolter, well, she was defeated in straight sets on court 3 today by Tyra Grant, 6-4, 6-2. And your heart goes out to Toby Samuel, doesn't it? I mean, another of the British wildcards. But what an effort to take Jakub Menšík to 5 sets and eventually lose out in a match tiebreak. I mean, how would you sum up what you've seen of the Brits today after yesterday's disappointments?
4: It was tough yesterday, but I have to say there was some difficult draws for the British players. Obviously, in on a wild card, they're not then in on merit with their own ranking, so they're up against someone who's a lot higher ranked. But a great win for Arthur Ferry, who had a good run at Queen's, and Jacob Fernley, who's seen his ranking drop down. That was a big win for him to be able to come back after being 2 sets to love down. good win for Katie Swan as well, because she's had her fair share of injury issues, but the last couple of months have been good for Katie, so really pleased for her to get through. She's got Madison Keys next. Katie Bolter, who has also had a good year. She won a title in Ostrava earlier in the year. Tough match against Tyra Grant. I watched her play in the qualifying. She came through the qualies and she's got a big serve and actually plays well on the grass. So that was a tricky draw for Katie. As you mentioned there, Toby Samuel, who got lucky loser spot in Eastbourne, didn't he, and made it all the way through to the semi-final. He's been playing some brilliant tennis, and that was touching distance against Menzik, who, you know, obviously so much higher rank than Toby, and it's great to see
0: got
4: Toby.
0: To the semis, didn't he, at Roland Garros, did Menzik?
4: Yeah, and Toby Samuel, of course, qualifying at Roland Garros as well. So he's building his confidence, and we'll be seeing his ranking move in the right direction. So, good day.
0: It was, wasn't it? I mean, there was such great atmosphere that match. You could sort of hear those cheers all around the grounds. It was a great theatre, great drama. As for the number six seed, the American Taylor Fritz, he got his Wimbledon campaign underway with a straight sets win over Dusan Ljajic of Serbia. Now, Ljajic, of course, replacing Britain's Jack Draper, who so sadly had to pull out with that arm injury again just before the championships got underway. As for last year's Wimbledon finalist, Amanda Anisimova, well, she won in straight sets today, 6-3, 6-2 against Lina Gorceska from Northern Macedonia, I think the first ever player from that country to play in a Grand Slam, and making her Grand Slam debut at the age of 31. That's quite a story in itself. But I called that match earlier on, and Anisimova, great to see the smile for her, the form returning after obviously the massive disappointment of last year's final.
4: And of course, she's been struggling with a wrist injury. Yeah. Actually, she went back home and had a few days to reset before coming back over for Wimbledon. So good to see her getting her campaign underway and playing some good tennis again.
0: Yeah, and just one other result to mention, Elena Rybakina, former champion here, champion of Australia this year. She was upset against Loïs Boisson, looking comfortable, and then that got tight as well, and it was taken to a decider, but eventually Rybakina came through. And again, for all these players, the big names, you know, you can't win the title in the first round, but you can certainly lose it. So at least, like other big names, she's found a way in the end past Boisson. Well, our aim here on the Wimbledon Radio Channel is to bring you the flavour of the championships every single day. And today our focus has been on the fans and their passion that they have for this tournament.
8: Well, there is so much excitement in and around the grounds at Wimbledon today. So many first-time attendees as well. And you, sir, are one of them, aren't you? Centre court tickets, you were in the queue yesterday. So you've come all the way from India. Yeah. Tell me about it.
9: It's a great feeling. It's a great feeling. It's a dream come true for me because I've been a tennis player right from my school days. I've been playing here and regularly to watch Wimbledon right from the time of Ivan Lendl, Steffi Graf, before that Ely Nastase and all. And now young stars. I'm a big fan of tennis. I tell my friends when I go, I play tennis almost every day. I tell my friends, if at all I die, please give me space to bury me in my tennis court. That's how I'm so much crazy about tennis.
8: And so you've just entered the grounds of SW19, and has it exceeded expectations so far?
9: Of course, you can just see the goosebumps on my skin. Okay, short of tears.
8: Aww.
9: Short of tears. That's what means. Nandini, when she booked Airbnb last year and put it on the, she shared it on the WhatsApp, that is the day I told that I should, because they have been supporting us, so I thought I should carry on. A lot of financial issues, but I overcame that get into Wimbledon.
8: Well, this is what it's all about, isn't it? And you're here, a once-in-a-lifetime opportunity. And other than the tennis, is there anything that you want to do on-site today here at Wimbledon? Any strawberries and cream? Any PIMS? Would you like to go to the Wimbledon shop?
9: Yeah, that's what. I want to visit the Wimbledon shop and take souvenirs for my tennis mates, which they will cherish. Probably they will come next time. I am looking at that, and probably if it is an affordable thing, I may buy a tennis racket. I don't know how much does it cost, If it is in my budget, I'll definitely buy something which is really worth and I can preserve it.
8: Well, look, you need to go home with a souvenir, don't you, from your fabulous day here at SW19. So it was an absolute pleasure talking to you, and I hope you have a brilliant rest of your day.
9: Thank you, thank you. God bless you, thank you.
0: Well, Lucy, let's take a quick look now at what's in store tomorrow in the order of play on centre court with Yannick Sinner.

0: First up against Nuno Borges of Portugal. Sinner, we saw, taken the distance by Ketsmanovic in his opening round. Is Borges capable of doing the same?
1: Well, he can be a tough opponent, Nuno Borges. They have played once before, but that was quite a while ago, back in 2022, Sinner winning that one. I think we'll probably see a better Sinner. I think as the match went on against Ketsmanovic, his level did get better and better. Hopefully no issues after that fall that he had. I did watch him practice over at Arangi today, and he seemed OK. He had a new pair of shoes on, which was good, because he had the blood on his shoe, didn't he, with the nail that obviously was causing him a few problems. I don't think too many issues. It looked worse than it was. But I think Sinner should be quite comfortable. I could see Borges maybe stealing a set, though.
0: OK. I wonder if the next match will go the distance, because it will feature Mira Andreeva, the new Roland Garros champion in women's tennis, up against Barbora Krejcikova, who's a two-time major winner, including here. That could be a tricky clash, certainly for Andreeva, who is the seeded player in that one. And then after that, we have, guess who? Novak Djokovic back for more, but against Stefanos Tsitsipas. Just your thoughts perhaps on Tsitsipas and what he might do, because he hasn't been doing much in the last couple of years. He's really struggled. His ranking has gone off. But can you see him rising to the challenge and troubling Djokovic in that one?
1: I think, again, it might be a case where he might sneak a set. I think he's got to probably start well out there. I mean, he was out on, I think, court number 16 or 17, out on one of the smaller courts. It is a 12-2 head-to-head advantage for Djokovic. But it's one of those where Tsitsipas has almost got nothing to lose. He's under the radar. He has been struggling. And, well, we know he can play. I mean, I hope he can get out there, and there could be some excitement with that one, but I do feel Djokovic will come through relatively comfortably.
0: And if we just turn our attention to the Court 1 programme tomorrow, Aryna Sabalenka versus McCartney Kessler, Solana Sierra versus Coco Gauff, and then Felix Auger-Aliassime against Dino Prismic. Which would you pick out as the likely closest contest there?
1: Well, I think probably Sierra Gauff. If we remember last year, Solana Sierra, she was a lucky loser. And I think she got her way all the way through to the round of 16 here and lost to Lara Siegerman. Gauff did play pretty well in her opening match, was serving better. But I think that might be a tough encounter for her tomorrow. So that could be quite an exciting one.
0: We certainly look forward to all those encounters. 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
0: Welcome to the Second Serve, your daily shot of what's been happening on the Wimbledon Radio Channel. I'm Barry Milnes, welcoming you to the broadcast centre roof here in SW19, where I'm delighted to say I'm in the company of Lucy Arl to look back at some of the best bits from today's action. Now remember, matches are still underway.

0: grounds. So don't forget, for all the results and a full order of play for Wednesday, make sure to head to wimbledon.com or check the Wimbledon app. Lucy, firstly, how has today's action gripped you so far? What stood out for you?
1: Well, it's been some incredible matches, hasn't there? We've had some long five setters that have been exciting to watch. I did the Iga Swiatek match, so that's something that I kept my eye on, and I also did Alexandra Ayala as well, who looked very good, and of course she will be playing the winner of Serena Williams and Maya joint as well, but she's had a brilliant grass court season so far and continuing to play some excellent tennis.
0: Well, let's start our review of the day on centre court and the women's singles, as Iga Swiatek got her title defence underway with a win.
2: It is match points, Iga Swiatek, 40 love, and she sends down a first serve. It's an ace, and Iga Swiatek lets out a roar. Now it's a big win for her. We thought this could be a tough assignment for her, and it certainly proved to be. Taylor Townsend making the defending champion sweat, but everybody, the title defense is up and running. Iga Swiatek soaks up the acclaim here on centre court. She gets it done in three sets.
3: Well, I'm not sure if I'm able to talk that much, but no, just it was, you know, tough couple of weeks, and not a, you know, season where everything went how I wanted. So, you know, I don't think I won any like three set match this year. So I'm happy, you know, that I could do it here, because obviously it means a lot, opening the court as a defending champion. So, yeah, just happy to be here.
4: People love you. People love you. Just tell me about the first game of the third set and how important that was. It lasted 21 minutes, but it seemed to be a crucial moment for you.
3: Yeah, well, sometimes just serving the ball in might be a tough ask. So, you know, this game for sure was about that, and was about, you know, believing that I can do it, because, yeah, it was long and many breakpoints. So at the end, I'm happy that I kept my composure. I was listening to the box and they were supporting me a lot. I knew I need to, you know, be solid and not look for winners or, you know, serves that will give me a point, play more safe, to have a chance to play a rally. So, yeah, so I'm happy at the end that this game went well, because I think it was crucial. Into the next one.
0: What did you make of that performance and her reaction at the finish?
1: Well, I think firstly, she did look nervous coming on to court, on centre court, as defending champion. And I have to say, Taylor Townsend started brilliantly. She had break points in the second game. And had she been able to break serve then, it could have been a different story in the first set. But Swiatek then really took hold of the opening set, took it quite comfortably. And then you felt that maybe she was going to win in straight sets. But a very nervy second set.
0: Yeah, the forehand and the serve, I mean, they really went away.
1: Really struggled, a lot of errors, and that allowed Townsend to get back in, and she then started to play really well. It was an aggressive stance from Townsend. She was looking to get forward. Her return position was well inside the baseline, and really felt that going into the third that maybe she could do it. But credit to Swiatek, who broke early, was broken back, and then she was able to finally break again and come through. The second game of the third set was a long one. I mean, she had to save numerous break points, as she mentioned. That was a big game for her, and a lot of emotions, as you say. I mean, she was in tears, floods of tears, sat in her chair at the end of the match and was able to keep it together, as we heard there in a good interview from Iga.
0: That fact, though, that, you know, she was so emotional at the end, it just sort of underlines all the stress and the strain she must have felt coming in here as defending champion. I mean, she's somebody who has had to adjust to a global kind of spotlight. She's in the public eye because she's achieved so much, and yet she's naturally quite an introverted character, isn't she? So that cannot be easy, and you just feel there's all sorts of things perhaps going on in, you know, in her world that have created this situation.
1: That's right. I mean, she alluded to the fact that it's been a tough year so far for her, hasn't had the results as we've seen in

0: in past years. I mean, she's gone on runs where she's barely lost matches, so it has been difficult for her. So I think she'll be relieved to have got over the hurdle of the opening round. You know, she's wanting to do like she did last year. I mean, incredible. Didn't quite pick up how she finished things off last year, obviously winning six love against Amanda Anisimova, but a tough opening match against a tricky opponent, yeah. And pleased to get through.
1: Such a different dynamic to 12 months ago when, you know, she came in kind of under the radar. Nobody was tipping Świątek to win this title, and yet she ended up obviously doing that. So Świątek avoided the shock in the first round at least, but there definitely was one out on court too, because Otto Virtanen of Finland upstaged the number 4 seed, Ben Shelton.
2: Otto Virtanen is one return away from the win of his life. Shelton, one mistake away from one of the biggest disappointments of his career. He serves from the far end, it's good, the block return will land in, Shelton's backhand to the backhand of Virtanen, he goes to the forehand side, that's good from Shelton. Shelton's central position goes to the backhand of Virtanen, that's close to the sideline, and it's wide from Shelton! He's missed! And Otto Virtanen has won! The sensation of the championship so far!
3: 6-7.
2: The qualifier from Finland knocks out the number 4 seed. The win of his life for Otto Virtanen, who turns to the crowd and waves. This time a year ago, he had a knee brace on. He'd torn ligaments before the championships. He's qualified in 2026. And on his return to the famous lawns, he has achieved something he's never done before. He's beaten a top 10 player, he's beaten a top 5 player, he's won in 5 sets, and he's caused the story, he's written the story of the opening 2 days of the championships. Otto Virtanen beats Ben Shelton, who will have to go. A first round loss for the number 4 seed. Virtanen wins 11-9 in a final set tiebreak, after 4 hours and 21 minutes.
4: Yeah, it definitely means a lot to me, like, get a big win on a big court in the favorite place. So, you know, just after, you know, having a tough year, also playing good but not getting good wins, and, you know, playing again a lot of injury times, and I was sick a lot. So, you know, playing now 1 month every day, feeling healthy, playing, I think the results will come. So here we are.
1: Shelton with a huge game, a game that you think is going to do great things on the grass, Lucy. But he got upstaged by a player who really took it to him right from the start, didn't he? That was a tremendous performance by Virtanen, and to see it right through over 5 sets, ultimately to get the better of Shelton. And I mean, it was a match tiebreak ultimately that decided it.
0: Well, it was an epic match, and credit to Virtanen, who of course came through the qualifying. He's had a good run though. He made the final of Nottingham, the final of Birmingham as well. So he's had a lot of tennis on the grass, and being able to come back here last year, of course, in Sertogenbosch, he had that injury, so he was unable to play here at Wimbledon. He was out till the US Open. That was the next time he was able to take to the court. So to be able to come here and have such a big result against Ben Shelton, he's one of those players where he does rise to the occasion. And for Shelton, who sometimes can get caught cold, and that certainly was the case today, who he too has had a good run up to Wimbledon and would have fancied his chances here.
1: And he'll now be switching his attention, of course, to the hard courts eventually, beyond the grass court swing, and going back to the States and seeing if he can do another deep run there, which he has done. But, you know, how much of a blow to his confidence will that be today, do you think?
0: Huge blow, you know, going out in the first round, and, you know, he'd have felt that there was an opportunity here at Wimbledon to go deep. So there'll be big disappointment for Shelton.
1: The other earlier results, Arthur Ferry of Great Britain won in 4 sets. Jacob Fernley came back from 2 sets down to win in 5, and Katie Swan won as well to make it a much better day for the Brits in action. But Katie Bolter, well, she was defeated in straight sets on court 3 today by Tyra Grant, 6-4, 6-2. And your heart goes out to Toby Samuel, doesn't it? I mean, another of the British wildcards. But what an effort to take Jakub Menchik to 5 sets and eventually lose out in a match tiebreak. I mean, how would you sum up what you've seen of the Brits today after yesterday's disappointments?
0: It was tough yesterday, but I have to say there was some difficult draws for the British players. Obviously, in on a wild card, they're not then in on

0: merit with their own ranking, so they're up against someone who's a lot higher ranked. But a great win for Arthur Ferry, who had a good run at Queen's, and Jacob Fernley, who's seen his ranking drop down. That was a big win for him to be able to come back after being two sets to love down. Good win for Katie Swan as well, because she's had her fair share of injury issues, but the last couple of months have been good for Katie, so really pleased for her to get through. She's got Madison Keys next. Katie Bolter, who has also had a good year. She won a title in Ostrava earlier in the year. Tough match against Tyra Grant. I watched her play in the qualifying. She came through the qualies and she's got a big serve and actually plays well on the grass. So that was a tricky draw for Katie. As you mentioned there, Toby Samuel, who got lucky loser spot in Eastbourne, didn't he, and made it all the way through to the semi-final. He's been playing some brilliant tennis, and that was touching distance against Menzik, who, you know, obviously so much higher rank than Toby, and it's great to see Toby.
1: Got to the semis, didn't he, at Roland Garros, did Menzik.
0: Yeah, and Toby Samuel, of course, qualifying at Roland Garros as well. So he's building his confidence, and we'll be seeing his ranking move in the right direction. So a good day.
1: It was, wasn't it? I mean, there was such great atmosphere that match. You could sort of hear those cheers all around the ground. It was a great theatre, great drama. As for the number six seed, the American Taylor Fritz, he got his Wimbledon campaign underway with a straight sets win over Dusan Ljajic of Serbia. Now, Ljajic, of course, replacing Britain's Jack Draper, who so sadly had to pull out with that arm injury again just before the championships got underway. As for last year's Wimbledon finalist, Amanda Anisimova, well, she won in straight sets today, 6-3, 6-2 against Lina Gorceska from Northern Macedonia. I think the first ever player from that country to play in a Grand Slam, and making her Grand Slam debut at the age of 31. That's quite a story in itself. But I called that match earlier on, and Anisimova, great to see the smile for her, the form returning after obviously the massive disappointment of last year's final.
0: And of course, she's been struggling with a wrist injury. Yeah. Actually, she went back home and had a few days to reset before coming back over for Wimbledon. So good to see her getting her campaign underway and playing some good tennis again.
1: Yeah, and just one other result to mention, Yelena Rybakina, former champion here, champion of Australia this year. She was upset against Loïs Boisson, looking comfortable, and then that got tight as well, and it was taken to a decider, but eventually Rybakina came through. And again, for all these players, the big names, you know, you can't win the title in the first round, but you can certainly lose it. So at least like other big names, she's found a way in the end past Boisson. Well, our aim here on the Wimbledon Radio Channel is to bring you the flavour of the championships every single day. And today our focus has been on the fans and their passion that they have for this tournament.
2: Well, there is so much excitement in and around the grounds at Wimbledon today. So many first-time attendees as well. And you, sir, are one of them, aren't you? Centre court tickets, you were in the queue yesterday. So you've come all the way from India. Yeah. Tell me about it.
3: It's a great feeling. It's a great feeling. It's a dream come true for me because I've been a tennis player right from my school days. I've been playing here and regularly to watch Wimbledon right from the time of Ivan Lendl, Steffi Graf, before that Eileen Anastase and all. And now young stars. I'm a big fan of tennis. I tell my friends when I go, I play tennis almost every day. I tell my friends, if at all I die, please give me space to bury me in my tennis court. That's how I'm so much crazy about tennis.
2: And so you've just entered the grounds of SW19, and has it exceeded expectations so far?
3: Of course, you can just see the goosebumps on my skin. Okay, short of tears.
2: Aww.
3: Short of tears. That's what means. Nandini, when she booked Airbnb last year and put it on the, she shared it on the WhatsApp, that is the day I told that I should, because they have been supporting us, so I thought I should carry on. Lot of financial issues, but I overcame that get into Wimbledon.
2: Well, this is what it's all about, isn't it? And you're here, a once-in-a-lifetime opportunity. And other than the tennis, is there anything that you want to do on-site today here at Wimbledon? Any strawberries and cream? Any Pimm's? Would you like to go to the Wimbledon shop?
3: Yeah. That's

0: So what? I want to visit the Wimbledon shop and take souvenirs for my tennis mates, which they will cherish. Probably they will come next time. I am looking at that, and probably if it is an affordable thing, I may buy a tennis racket. I don't know how much does it cost. If it is in my budget, I'll definitely buy something which is really worth and I can preserve it.
1: Well, look, you need to go home with a souvenir, don't you, from your fabulous day here at SW19. So it was an absolute pleasure talking to you, and I hope you have a brilliant rest of your day.
0: Thank you. Thank you. God bless you. Thank you.
2: Well, Lucy, let's take a quick look now at what's in store tomorrow and the order of play on centre court with Jannik Sinner first up against Nuno Borges of Portugal. Sinner, we saw taken the distance by Kecmanovic in his opening round. Is Borges capable of doing the same?
3: Well, he can be a tough opponent, Nuno Borges. They have played once before, but that was quite a while ago, back in 2022, Sinner winning that one. I think we'll probably see a better Sinner. I think as the match went on against Kecmanovic, his level did get better and better. Hopefully no issues after that fall that he had. I did watch him practice over at Arangi today, and he seemed okay. Had a new pair of shoes on, which was good, because he had the blood on his shoe, didn't he, with the nail that obviously was causing him a few problems. I don't think too many issues. It looked worse than it was. But I think Sinner should be quite comfortable. I could see Borges maybe stealing a set, though.
2: OK. I wonder if the next match will go the distance, because it will feature Mira Andreeva, the new Roland Garros champion in women's tennis, up against Barbora Krejcikova, who's a two-time major winner, including here. That could be a tricky clash, certainly for Andreeva, who is the seeded player in that one. And then after that, we have, guess who? Novak Djokovic back for more, but against Stefanos Tsitsipas. Just your thoughts are perhaps on Tsitsipas and what he might do, because he hasn't been doing much in the last couple of years. He's really struggled. His ranking has gone off. But can you see him rising to the challenge and troubling Djokovic in that one?
3: I think, again, it might be a case where he might sneak a set. I think he's got to probably start well out there. I mean, he was out on, I think, court number 16 or 17, out on one of the smaller courts. It is a 12-2 head-to-head advantage for Djokovic. But it's one of those where Tsitsipas has almost got nothing to lose. He's under the radar. He has been struggling. And, well, we know he can play. I mean, I hope he can get out there, and there could be some excitement with that one, but I do feel Djokovic will come through relatively comfortably.
2: And if we just turn our attention to the Court 1 programme tomorrow, Aryna Sabalenka versus McCartney Kessler, Solana Sierra versus Coco Gauff, and then Felix Auger-Aliassime against Dino Prismic. Which would you pick out as the likely closest contest there?
3: Well, I think probably Sierra Gauff. If we remember last year, Solana Sierra, she was a lucky loser. And I think she got her way all the way through to the round of 16 here and lost to Lara Siegerman. Gauff did play pretty well in her opening match, was serving better. But I think that might be a tough encounter for her tomorrow. So that could be quite an exciting one.
2: We certainly look forward to all those encounters. We want to continue to hear from you throughout the championships, and we've had loads of people get in touch already. If you want to get your questions into the team throughout the day, you can send your messages on X. We're at Wimbledon Radio on Instagram. We are at Wimbledon Radio Channel, or you can email us at radio@aeltc.com. You can also find us on TikTok to see what we're up to behind the scenes and some of the famous faces we've been speaking to. But our question of the day today is, which tennis player would you invite to your wedding and why? Well, Lucy, thank you so much for talking through a busy day of the championships with me. 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But until then, goodbye.
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2: Welcome to the Second Serve, your daily shot of what's been happening on the Wimbledon Radio Channel. I'm Barry Milnes, welcoming you to the Broadcast Centre roof here in SW19, where I'm delighted to say I'm in the company of Lucy Arl to look back at some of the best bits from today's action. And remember, matches are still underway around the grounds, so don't forget, for all the results and a full order of play for Wednesday, make sure to head to wimbledon.com or check the Wimbledon app. Lucy, firstly, how has today's action gripped you so far? What stood out for you?
3: Well, it's been some incredible matches, hasn't there? We've had some long five-setters that have been exciting to watch. I did the Iga Swiatek match, so that was something that I kept my eye on. And I also did Alexandra Ayala as well, who looked very good. And, of course, she will be playing the winner of Serena Williams and Maya joint as well. But she's had a brilliant grass court season so far and continuing to play some excellent tennis.
2: Well, let's start our review of the day on centre court and the women's singles as Iga Swiatek got her title defence underway with a win.
6: It is match points. Iga Swiatek, 40 love. And she sends down a first serve. It's an ace. And Iga Swiatek lets out a roar now. It's a big win for her. We thought this could be a tough assignment for her, and it certainly proved to be. Taylor Townsend making the defending champion sweat. But everybody, the title defence is up and running. Iga Swiatek soaks up the acclaim here on centre court. She gets it done in three sets.
7: Well, I'm not sure if I'm able to talk that much, but no, just it was, you know, tough couple of weeks and not a, you know, season where everything went how I wanted. So, you know, I don't think I won any like three set match this year. So I'm happy, you know, that I could do it here, because obviously it means a lot, opening the court as a defending champion. So, yeah, just happy to be here.
8: People love you. People love you. Just tell me about the first game of the third set and how important that was. It lasted 21 minutes, but it seemed to be a crucial moment for you.
7: Yeah, well, sometimes just serving the ball in might be a tough ask. So, you know, this game for sure was about that and was about, you know, believing that I can do it, because, yeah, it was long and many breakpoints. So at the end, I'm happy that I kept my composure. I was listening to the box and they were supporting me a lot. I knew I need to, you know, be solid and not look for winners or, you know, serves that will give me a point, play more safe, to have a chance to play a rally. So, yeah, so I'm happy at the end that this game went well, because I think it was crucial. Into the next one.
2: What did you make of that performance and her reaction at the finish?
3: Well, I think firstly, she did look nervous coming on to court, on centre court as defending champion. And I have to say, Taylor Townsend started brilliantly. She had break points in the second game. And had she been able to break serve then, it could have been a different story in the first set. But Swiatek then really took hold of the opening set, took it quite comfortably. And then you felt that maybe she was going to win in straight sets, but a very nervy second set.
2: Yeah, the forehand and the serve, I mean, they really went away.
3: Really struggled, a lot of errors, and that allowed Townsend to get back in, and she then started to play really well. It was an aggressive stance from Townsend. She was looking to get forward. Her return position was well inside the baseline and really felt that going into the third that maybe she could do it. But credit to Swiatek, who broke early, was broken back, and then she was able to finally break again and come through. The second game of The third set was a long one. I mean, she had to save numerous break points, as she mentioned. That was a big game for her, and a lot of emotions, as you say. I mean, she was in tears, floods of tears, sat in her chair at the end of the match and was able to keep it together, as we heard there, and a good interview from Iga.
2: That fact, though, that, you know, she was so emotional at the end, it just sort of underlines all the stress and the strain she must have felt coming in here as defending champion. I mean, she's somebody who has had to adjust to a global kind of spotlight. She's in the public eye because she's achieved so much, and yet she's naturally quite an introverted character, isn't she? So that cannot be easy, and you just feel there's all sorts of things perhaps going on in her world that have created this situation.
3: That's right. I mean, she alluded to the fact that it's been a tough year so far for her, hasn't had the results as we've seen in past years. I mean, she's gone on runs where she's barely lost matches, so it has been difficult for her. So I think she'll be relieved to have got over the hurdle of the opening round. You know, she's wanting to do like she did last year. I mean, incredible. Didn't quite pick up how she finished things off last year, obviously winning 6-love against Amanda Anisimova, but a tough opening match against a tricky opponent, yeah. And pleased to get through.
2: Such a different dynamic to 12 months ago when, you know, she came in kind of under the radar. Nobody was tipping Świątek to win this title, and yet she ended up obviously doing that. So Świątek avoided the shock in the first round at least, but there definitely was one out on court too, because Otto Virtanen of Finland upstaged the number 4 seed, Ben Shelton.
9: Otto Virtanen is one return away from the win of his life. Shelton, one mistake away from one of the biggest disappointments of his career. He serves from the far end. It's good. The block return will land in. Shelton's backhand to the backhand of Virtanen. He goes to the forehand side. That's good from Shelton. Shelton's central position goes to the backhand of Virtanen. That's close to the sideline. And it's wide from Shelton. He's missed. And Otto Virtanen has won. The sensation of the championship so far.
10: 6-7.
9: The qualifier from Finland knocks out the number 4 seed. The win of his life for Otto Virtanen, who turns to the crowd and waves. This time a year ago, he had a knee brace on. He'd torn ligaments before the championships. He's qualified in 2026. And on his return to the famous lawns, he has achieved something he's never done before. He's beaten a top 10 player, he's beaten a top 5 player, he's won in 5 sets, and he's caused the story, he's written the story of the opening 2 days of the championships. Otto Virtanen beats Ben Shelton, who will have to go. A first round loss for the number 4 seed. Virtanen wins 11-9 in a final set tiebreak after 4 hours and 21 minutes.
11: Yeah, it definitely means a lot to me, like, get a big win on a big court in the favorite place. So, you know, just after, you know, having a tough year, also playing good but not getting good wins, and, you know, playing again a lot of injury times, and I was sick a lot. So, you know, playing now 1 month every day, feeling healthy, playing, I think the results will come. So here we are.
2: Shelton with a huge game, a game that you think is going to do great things on the grass, Lucy. But he got upstaged by a player who really took it to him right from the start, didn't he? That was a tremendous performance by Virtanen, to see it right through over 5 sets, ultimately to get the better of Shelton. And I mean, it was a match tiebreak ultimately that decided it.
3: Well, it was an epic match, and credit to Virtanen, who of course came through the qualifying. He's had a good run though. He made the final of Nottingham, the final of Birmingham as well. So he's had a lot of tennis on the grass, and being able to come back here last year, of course, in Sertogenbosch, he had that injury, so he was unable to play here at Wimbledon. He was out till the US Open. That was the next time he was able to take to the court. So to be able to come here and have such a big result against Ben Shelton, he's one of those players where he does rise to the occasion. And for Shelton, who sometimes can get caught cold, and that certainly was the case today, who he too has had a good run up to Wimbledon and would have fancied his chances here.
2: And he'll now be switching his attention, of course, to the hard courts eventually, beyond the grass court swing, and going back to the States and seeing if he can do another deep run there, which he has done. But, you know, how much of a blow to his confidence will that that be today, do you think?
3: Huge blow, you know, going out in the first round, and you know he'd have felt that there was an opportunity here at Wimbledon to go deep. So there'll be big disappointment for Shelton.
2: The other earlier results: Arthur Ferry of Great Britain won in four sets. Jacob Fernley came back from two sets down to win in five, and Katie Swan won as well to make it a much better day for the Brits in action. But Katie Bolter, well, she was defeated in straight sets on court three today by Tyra Grant, 6-4, 6-2.

0: today, but I have to say there was some difficult draws for the British players, obviously in on a wild card, they're not then in on merit with their own ranking, so they're up against someone who's a lot higher ranked, but a great win for Arthur Ferry, who had a good run at Queen's, and Jacob Fernley, who's seen his ranking drop down. That was a big win for him to be able to come back after being two sets to love down. Good win for Katie Swan as well, because she's had her fair share of injury issues, but the last couple of months have been good for Katie, so really pleased for her to get through. She's got Madison Keys next. Katie Bolter, who has also had a good year. She won a title in Ostrava earlier in the year. Tough match against Tyra Grant. I watched her play in the qualifying. She came through the qualies and she's got a big serve and actually plays well on the grass. So that was a tricky draw for Katie. As you mentioned there, Toby Samuel, who got lucky loser spot in Eastbourne, didn't he? And made it all the way through to the semi-final. He's been playing some brilliant tennis and that was touching distance against Menzik, who, you know, obviously so much higher ranked than Toby, and it's great to see
1: got
0: Toby
1: to the semis, didn't he, at Roland Garros, did Menzik.
0: Yeah, and Toby Samuel, of course, qualifying at Roland Garros as well. So he's building his confidence and we'll be seeing his ranking move in the right direction. So a good day.
1: It
0: for
1: was,
0: the Brits.
1: Wasn't it? I mean, there was such great atmosphere that match. You could sort of hear those cheers all around the grounds. It was a great theatre, great drama. As for the number six seed, the American Taylor Fritz, he got his Wimbledon campaign underway with a straight sets win over Dusan Ljajic of Serbia. Now, Ljajic, of course, replacing Britain's Jack Draper, who so sadly had to pull out with that arm injury again just before the championships got underway. As for last year's Wimbledon finalist, Amanda Anisimova, well, she won in straight sets today, 6-3, 6-2 against Lina Gorceska from Northern Macedonia, I think the first ever player from that country to play in a Grand Slam, and making her Grand Slam debut at the age of 31. That's quite a story in itself. But I called that match earlier on, and Anisimova, great to see the smile for her, the form returning after obviously the massive disappointment of last year's final.
0: And of course, she's been struggling with a wrist injury. Yeah. Actually, she went back home and had a few days to reset before coming back over for Wimbledon. So good to see her getting her campaign underway and playing some good tennis again.
1: Yeah, and just one other result to mention, Elena Rybakina, former champion here, champion of Australia this year. She was upset against Loïs Boisson, looking comfortable, and then that got tight as well, and it was taken to a decider, but eventually Rybakina came through. And again, for all these players, the big names, you know, you can't win the title in the first round, but you can certainly lose it. So at least like other big names, she's found a way in the end past Boisson. Well, our aim here on the Wimbledon Radio Channel is to bring you the flavour of the championships every single day. And today our focus has been on the fans and their passion that they have for this tournament.
2: Well, there is so much excitement in and around the grounds at Wimbledon today. So many first-time attendees as well. And you, sir, are one of them, aren't you? Centre court tickets, you were in the queue yesterday. So you've come all the way from India. Yeah. Tell me about it.
3: It's a great feeling. It's a great feeling. It's a dream come true for me because I've been a tennis player right from my school days. I've been playing here and regularly to watch Wimbledon right from the time of Ivan Lendl, Steffi Graf, before that Eileen Nastase and all, and now young stars. I'm a big fan of tennis. I tell my friends when I go, I play tennis almost every day. I tell my friends, if at all I die, please give me space to bury me in my tennis court. That is a way, that's how I'm so much crazy about tennis.
2: And so you've just entered the grounds of SW19, and has it exceeded expectations so far?
3: Of course, you can just see the goosebumps on my skin, okay? Short of tears.
2: Aww.
3: Short of tears. That's what means Nandini, when she booked Airbnb last year and put it on the, she shared it on the WhatsApp. That is the day I told that I should, because they have been supporting us. So I thought I should carry on. Lot of financial issues, but I overcame that to get into Wimbledon.
2: Well, this is what it's all about, isn't it? And you're here, a once-in-a-lifetime opportunity. And other than the tennis, is there anything that you want

0: to do on site today here at Wimbledon? Any strawberries and cream? Any Pimm's? Would you like to go to the Wimbledon shop?
1: Yeah, that's what. I want to visit the Wimbledon shop and take souvenirs for my tennis mates, which they will cherish. Probably they will come next time. I am looking at that, and probably if it is an affordable thing, I may buy a tennis racket. I don't know how much does it cost. If it is in my budget, I'll definitely buy something which is really worth and I can preserve it.
0: Well, look, you need to go home with a souvenir, don't you, from your fabulous day here at SW19. So it was an absolute pleasure talking to you, and I hope you have a brilliant rest of your day.
1: Thank you. Thank you. God bless you. Thank you.
2: Well, Lucy, let's take a quick look now at what's in store tomorrow and the order of play on centre court with Yannick Sinner first up against Nuno Borges of Portugal. Sinner, we saw, taken the distance by Kecmanovic in his opening round. Is Borges capable of doing the same?
3: Well, he can be a tough opponent, Nuno Borges. They have played once before, but that was quite a while ago, back in 2022, Sinner winning that one. I think we'll probably see a better Sinner. I think as the match went on against Kecmanovic, his level did get better and better. Hopefully no issues after that fall that he had. I did watch him practice over at Arangi today, and he seemed okay. He had a new pair of shoes on, which was good, because he had the blood on his shoe, didn't he, with the nail that obviously was causing him a few problems. I don't think too many issues. It looked worse than it was. But I think Sinner should be quite comfortable. I could see Borges maybe stealing a set, though.
2: OK. I wonder if the next match will go the distance, because it will feature Mira Andreeva, the new Roland Garros champion in women's tennis, up against Barbora Krejcikova, who's a two-time major winner, including here. That could be a tricky clash, certainly for Andreeva, who is the seeded player in that one. And then after that, we have, guess who? Novak Djokovic back for more, but against Stefanos Tsitsipas. Just your thoughts perhaps on Tsitsipas and what he might do, because he hasn't been doing much in the last couple of years. He's really struggled. His ranking has gone off. But can you see him rising to the challenge and troubling Djokovic in that one?
3: I think, again, it might be a case where he might sneak a set. I think he's got to probably start well out there. I mean, he was out on, I think, court number 16 or 17, out on one of the smaller courts. It is a 12-2 head-to-head advantage for Djokovic. But it's one of those where Tsitsipas has almost got nothing to lose. He's under the radar. He has been struggling. And, well, we know he can play. I mean, I hope he can get out there, and there could be some excitement with that one, but I do feel Djokovic will come through relatively comfortably.
2: And if we just turn our attention to the Court 1 programme tomorrow, Aryna Sabalenka versus McCartney Kessler, Solana Sierra versus Coco Gauff, and then Felix Auger-Aliassime against Dino Prismic. Which would you pick out as the likely closest contest there?
3: Well, I think probably Sierra Gauff. If we remember last year, Solana Sierra, she was a lucky loser. And I think she got her way all the way through to the round of 16 here and lost to Lara Siegerman. Gauff did play pretty well in her opening match. She was serving better. But I think that might be a tough encounter for her tomorrow. So that could be quite an exciting one.
2: We certainly look forward to all those encounters. We want to continue to hear from you throughout the championships, and we've had loads of people get in touch already. If you want to get your questions into the team throughout the day, you can send your messages on X. We're at Wimbledon Radio on Instagram. We are at Wimbledon Radio Channel, or you can email us at radio@aeltc.com. You can also find us on TikTok to see what we're up to behind the scenes and some of the famous faces we've been speaking to. But our question of the day today is, which tennis player would you invite to your wedding and why? Well, Lucy, thank you so much for talking through a busy day of the championships with me. 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
2: Welcome to the Second Serve, your daily shot of what's been happening on the Wimbledon Radio Channel. I'm Barry Milnes, welcoming you to the Broadcast Centre roof here in SW19, where I'm delighted to say I'm in the company of Lucy Arl to look back at some of the best bits from today's action. And remember, matches are still underway around the grounds, so don't forget, for all the results and a full order of play for Wednesday, make sure to head to wimbledon.com or check the Wimbledon app. Lucy, firstly, how has today's action gripped you so far? What stood out for you?
3: Well, it's been some incredible matches, hasn't there? We've had some long five-setters that have been exciting to watch. I did the Iga-Swiatek match, so that was something that I kept my eye on. And I also did Alessandra Ayala as well, who looked very good. And, of course, she will be playing the winner of Serena Williams and Maya joint as well. But she's had a brilliant grass court season so far and continuing to play some excellent tennis.
2: Well, let's start our review of the day on centre court and the women's singles, as Iga-Swiatek got her title defence underway with a win.
4: It is match points. Iga-Swiatek, 40 love. And she sends down a first serve. It's an ace. And Iga-Swiatek lets out a roar now. It's a big win for her. We thought this could be a tough assignment for her, and it certainly proved to be. Taylor Townsend making the defending champion sweat. But everybody, the title defence is up and running. Iga-Swiatek soaks up the acclaim here on centre court. She gets it done in three sets.
5: Well, I'm not sure if I'm able to talk that much, but no, just it was, you know, tough couple of weeks and not a, you know, season where everything went how I wanted. So, you know, I don't think I won any like three-set match this year. So I'm happy, you know, that I could do it here, because obviously it means a lot, opening the court as a defending champion. So, yeah, just happy to be here.
6: People love you. People love you. Just tell me about the first game of the third set and how important that was. It lasted 21 minutes, but it seemed to be a crucial moment for you.
5: Yeah, well, sometimes just serving the ball in might be a tough ask. So, you know, this game for sure was about that and was about, you know, believing that I can do it, because, yeah, it was long and many break points. So at the end, I'm happy that I kept my composure. I was listening to the box and they were supporting me a lot. I knew I need to, you know, be solid and not look for winners or, you know, serves that will give me a point, play more safe, to have a chance to play a rally. So, yeah, so I'm happy at the end that this game went well, because I think it was crucial. Into the next one.
2: What did you make of that performance and her reaction at the finish?
3: Well, I think firstly, she did look nervous coming on to court, on centre court as defending champion. And I have to say, Taylor Townsend started brilliantly. She had break points in the second game. And had she been able to break serve then, it could have been a different story in the first set. But Swiatek then really took hold of the opening set, took it quite comfortably. And then you felt that maybe she was going to win in straight sets, but a very nervy second set.
2: Yeah, the forehand and the serve, I mean, they really went away.
3: Really struggled, a lot of errors, and that allowed Townsend to get back in, and she then started to play really well. It was an aggressive stance from Townsend. She was looking to get forward. Her return position was well inside the baseline, and really felt that going into the third that maybe she could do it. But credit to Swiatek, who broke early, was broken back, and then she was able to finally break again and come through. The second game of the third set was a long one. I mean, she had to save numerous break points.

0: as she mentioned, that was a big game for her and a lot of emotions, as you say. I mean, she was in tears, floods of tears, sat in her chair at the end of the match and was able to keep it together, as we heard there, and a good interview from Iga.
1: That fact, though, that, you know, she was so emotional at the end, it just sort of underlines all the stress and the strain she must have felt coming in here as defending champion. I mean, she's somebody who has had to adjust to a global kind of spotlight. She's in the public eye because she's achieved so much, and yet she's naturally quite an introverted character, isn't she? So that cannot be easy, and you just feel there's all sorts of things perhaps going on in, you know, in her world that have created this situation.
0: That's right. I mean, she alluded to the fact that it's been a tough year so far for her, hasn't had the results as we've seen in past years. I mean, she's gone on runs where she's barely lost matches, so it has been difficult for her. So I think she'll be relieved to have got over the hurdle of the opening round. You know, she's wanting to do like she did last year. I mean, incredible. Didn't quite pick up how she finished things off last year, obviously winning 6-love against Amanda Anisimova, but a tough opening match against a tricky opponent, yeah. And pleased to get through.
1: Such a different dynamic to 12 months ago when, you know, she came in kind of under the radar. Nobody was tipping Świątek to win this title, and yet she ended up obviously doing that. So Świątek avoided the shock in the first round at least, but there definitely was one out on court too, because Otto Virtanen of Finland upstaged the number 4 seed, Ben Shelton.
2: Otto Virtanen is one return away from the win of his life. Shelton, one mistake away from one of the biggest disappointments of his career. He serves from the far end, it's good. The block return will land in. Shelton's backhand to the backhand of Virtanen. He goes to the forehand side, that's good from Shelton. Shelton's central position goes to the backhand of Virtanen. That's close to the sideline, and it's wide from Shelton. He's missed, and Otto Virtanen has won. The sensation of the championship so far.
3: 6-7.
2: The qualifier from Finland knocks out the number 4 seed. The win of his life for Otto Virtanen, who turns to the crowd and waves. This time a year ago, he had a knee brace on. He'd torn ligaments before the championships. He's qualified in 2026. And on his return to the famous lawns, he has achieved something he's never done before. He's beaten a top 10 player, he's beaten a top 5 player, he's won in 5 sets, and he's caused the story, he's written the story of the opening 2 days of the championships. Otto Virtanen beats Ben Shelton, who will have to go. A first round loss for the number 4 seed. Virtanen wins 11-9 in a final set tiebreak after 4 hours and 21 minutes.
4: Yeah, it definitely means a lot to me, like, get a big win on a big court in the favorite place. So, you know, just after, you know, having a tough year, also playing good but not getting good wins, and, you know, playing again a lot of injury times, and I was sick a lot. So, you know, playing now 1 month every day, feeling healthy, playing, I think the results will come. So here we are.
1: Shelton with a huge game, a game that you think is going to do great things on the grass, Lucy. But he got upstaged by a player who really took it to him right from the start, didn't he? That was a tremendous performance by Virtanen, and to see it right through over 5 sets, ultimately to get the better of Shelton. And I mean, it was a match tiebreak ultimately that decided it.
0: Well, it was an epic match, and credit to Virtanen, who of course came through the qualifying. He's had a good run though. He made the final of Nottingham, the final of Birmingham as well. So he's had a lot of tennis on the grass. And being able to come back here last year, of course, in Sertogenbosch, he had that injury, so he was unable to play here at Wimbledon. He was out till the US Open. That was the next time he was able to take to the court. So to be able to come here and have such a big result against Ben Shelton, he's one of those players where he does rise to the occasion. And for Shelton, who sometimes can get caught cold, and that certainly was the case today, who he too has had a good run up to Wimbledon and would have fancied his chances here.
1: And he'll now be switching his attention, of course, to the hard courts eventually, beyond the grass court swing, and going back to the States and seeing if he can do another deep run there, which he has done. But, you know, how much of a blow to his confidence will that be today, do you think?
0: Huge blow, you know, going out in the first round, and, you know, he'd

0: felt that there was an opportunity here at Wimbledon to go deep. So there'll be big disappointment for Shelton.
1: The other earlier results, Arthur Ferry of Great Britain won in four sets. Jacob Fernley came back from two sets down to win in five. And Katie Swan won as well to make it a much better day for the Brits in action. But Katie Bolter, well, she was defeated in straight sets on court three today by Tyra Grant, 6-4, 6-2. And your heart goes out to Toby Samuel, doesn't it? I mean, another of the British wildcards. But what an effort to take Jakub Menšík to five sets and eventually lose out in a match tiebreak. I mean, how would you sum up what you've seen of the Brits today after yesterday's disappointments?
0: It was tough yesterday, but I have to say there was some difficult draws for the British players. Obviously, in on a wild card, they're not then in on merit with their own ranking, so they're up against someone who's a lot higher ranked. But a great win for Arthur Ferry, who had a good run at Queen's, and Jacob Fernley, who's seen his ranking drop down. That was a big win for him to be able to come back after being two sets to love down. Good win for Katie Swan as well, because she's had her fair share of injury issues. But the last couple of months have been good for Katie. So really pleased for her to get through. She's got Madison Keys next. Katie Bolter, who has also had a good year. She won a title in Ostrava earlier in the year. Tough match against Tyra Grant. I watched her play in the qualifying. She came through the qualies and she's got a big serve and actually plays well on the grass. So that was a tricky draw for Katie. As you mentioned there, Toby Samuel, who got lucky loser spot in Eastbourne, didn't he, and made it all the way through to the semi-final. He's been playing some brilliant tennis, and that was touching distance against Menšík, who, you know, obviously so much higher rank than Toby. And it's great to see
1: got
0: Toby
1: to the semis, didn't he, at Roland Garros, did Menšík.
0: Yeah, and Toby Samuel, of course, qualifying at Roland Garros as well. So he's building his confidence and we'll be seeing his ranking move in the right direction. So a good day
1: for the Brits. It was, wasn't it? I mean, there was such great atmosphere that match. You could sort of hear those cheers all around the grounds. It was a great theatre, great drama. As for the number six seed, the American Taylor Fritz, he got his Wimbledon campaign underway with a straight sets win over Dusan Ljajic of Serbia. Now, Ljajic, of course, replacing Britain's Jack Draper, who so sadly had to pull out with that arm injury again just before the championships got underway. As for last year's Wimbledon finalist, Amanda Anisimova, well, she won in straight sets today, 6-3, 6-2 against Lina Gorceska from Northern Macedonia. I think the first ever player from that country to play in a Grand Slam, and making her Grand Slam debut at the age of 31. That's quite a story in itself. But I called that match earlier on, and Anisimova, great to see the smile for her, the form returning after obviously the massive disappointment of last year's final.
0: And of course, she's been struggling with a wrist injury. Yeah. Actually, she went back home and had a few days to reset before coming back over for Wimbledon. So good to see her getting her campaign underway and playing some good tennis again.
1: Yeah, and just one other result to mention, Elena Rybakina, former champion here, champion of Australia this year. She was upset against Loïs Boisson, looking comfortable, and then that got tight as well, and it was taken to a decider, but eventually Rybakina came through. And again, for all these players, the big names, you know, you can't win the title in the first round, but you can certainly lose it. So at least, like other big names, she's found a way in the end past Boisson. Well, our aim here on the Wimbledon Radio Channel is to bring you the flavour of the championships every single day. And today our focus has been on the fans and their passion that they have for this tournament.
2: Well, there is so much excitement in and around the grounds at Wimbledon today. So many first-time attendees as well. And you, sir, are one of them, aren't you? Centre court tickets, you were in the queue yesterday. So you've come all the way from India. Yeah. Tell me about it.
3: It's a great feeling. It's a great feeling. It's a dream come true for me because I've been a tennis player right from my school days. I've been playing here and regularly used to watch Wimbledon right from the time of Ivan Lendl, Steffi Graf, before that Eileen Nastase and all. And now young stars. I'm a big fan of tennis. I tell my friends when I go, I play tennis almost every day. I tell my friends, if at all I die, please give me space to bury me in my tennis court. That's how I'm so much crazy about tennis.
2: And so you've just entered the grounds of SW19, and has it exceeded expectations so far?
3: Of course. You can just see the goosebumps on my skin. Okay. Short of tears.
2: Aww.
3: Short of tears. That's what means Nandini, when she booked Airbnb last year and put it on the, she shared it on the WhatsApp. That is the day I told that I should, because they have been supporting us. So I thought I should carry on. Lot of financial issues, but I overcame that get into Wimbledon.
2: Well, this is what it's all about, isn't it? And you're here, a once-in-a-lifetime opportunity. And other than the tennis, is there anything that you want to do on-site today here at Wimbledon? Any strawberries and cream? Any PIMS? Would you like to go to the Wimbledon shop?
3: Yeah, that's what. I want to visit the Wimbledon shop and take souvenirs for my tennis mates, which they will cherish. Probably they will come next time. I am looking at that. And probably if it is an affordable thing, I may buy a tennis racket. I don't know how much does it cost. If it is in my budget, I'll definitely buy something which is really worth and I can preserve it.
2: Well, look, you need to go home with a souvenir, don't you, from your fabulous day here at SW19. So it was an absolute pleasure talking to you, and I hope you have a brilliant rest of your day.
3: Thank you. Thank you. God bless you. Thank you.
1: Well, Lucy, let's take a quick look now at what's in store tomorrow and the order of play on centre court with Jannik Sinner first up against Nuno Borges of Portugal. Sinner, we saw, taken the distance by Kecmanovic in his opening round. Is Borges capable of doing the same?
0: Well, he can be a tough opponent, Nuno Borges. They have played once before, but that was quite a while ago, back in 2022, Sinner winning that one. I think we'll probably see a better Sinner. I think as the match went on against Kecmanovic, his level did get better and better. Hopefully no issues after that fall that he had. I did watch him practice over at Arangi today, and he seemed okay. Had a new pair of shoes on, which was good, because he had the blood on his shoe, didn't he, with the nail that obviously was causing him a few problems. I don't think too many issues. It looked worse than it was. But I think Sinner should be quite comfortable. I could see Borges maybe stealing a set, though.
1: OK. I wonder if the next match will go the distance, because it will feature Mira Andreeva, the new Roland Garros champion in women's tennis, up against Barbora Krejcikova, who's a two-time major winner, including here. That could be a tricky clash, certainly for Andreeva, who is the seeded player in that one. And then after that, we have, guess who? Novak Djokovic back for more, but against Stefanos Tsitsipas. Just your thoughts perhaps on Tsitsipas and what he might do, because he hasn't been doing much in the last couple of years. He's really struggled. His ranking has gone off. But can you see him rising to the challenge and troubling Djokovic in that one?
0: I think, again, it might be a case where he might sneak a set. I think he's got to probably start well out there. I mean, he was out on, I think, court number 16 or 17, out on one of the smaller courts. It is a 12-2 head-to-head advantage for Djokovic. But it's one of those where Tsitsipas has almost got nothing to lose. He's under the radar. He has been struggling. And, well, we know he can play. I mean, I hope he can get out there, and there could be some excitement with that one, but I do feel Djokovic will come through relatively comfortably.
1: And if we just turn our attention to the Court 1 programme tomorrow, Aryna Sabalenka versus McCartney Kessler, Solana Sierra versus Coco Gauff, and then Felix Auger-Aliassime against Dino Prismic. Which would you pick out as the likely closest contest there?
0: Well, I think probably Sierra Gauff. If we remember last year, Solana Sierra, she was a lucky loser. And I think she got her way all the way through to the round of 16 here and lost to Lara Siegemann. Gauff did play pretty well in her opening match, was serving better. But I think that might be a tough encounter for her tomorrow. So that could be quite an exciting one.
1: We certainly look forward to all those encounters. We want to continue to hear from you throughout the championships, and we've had loads of people get in touch already. 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You can also find us on TikTok to see what we're up to behind the scenes and some of the famous faces we've been speaking to. But our question of the day today is, which tennis player would you invite to your wedding and why? Well, Lucy, thank you so much for

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0: Welcome to the Second Serve, your daily shot of what's been happening on the Wimbledon Radio Channel. I'm Barry Milnes, welcoming you to the broadcast centre roof here in SW19, where I'm delighted to say I'm in the company of Lucy Arl to look back at some of the best bits from today's action. And remember, matches are still underway around the grounds, so don't forget, for all the results and a full order of play for Wednesday, make sure to head to wimbledon.com or check the Wimbledon app. Lucy, firstly, how has today's action gripped you so far? What stood out for you?
3: Well, it's been some incredible matches, hasn't there? We've had some long five-setters that have been exciting to watch. I did the Iga Swiatek match, so that was something that I kept my eye on. And I also did Alexandra Ayala as well, who looked very good. And, of course... She-

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1: A very warm welcome to the Wimbledon warm-up with me, Marcus Buckland, ready to bring you up to speed with all you need to know ahead of day three of the championships. Now, on Tuesday, we had it all. Some nerves, some shocks, some greats, and some goodbyes. Day two at the championships, can it be any more dramatic than day one?
2: She sends down a first serve, it's an ace, and Iga Swiatek lets out a roar now. The title defence is up and running.
3: Backhand return from Fritz, good, deep return, Ljubic into the net, and Taylor Fritz moves through in serene fashion.
4: But what a great volley that is from Zverev, and then a backhand volley winner. Tremendous play from the tall German.
5: So Virtanen is one return away from the win of his life. That's close to the sideline, and it's wide from Shelton. He's missed, and Otto Virtanen has won.
6: And after an hour and 6 minutes, the 18-year-old Tyra Katerina Grant has knocked out Britain's Katie Bolton.
7: Doors have been opened, and here comes Serena Williams, making a magnificent return to tennis on the centre court at Wimbledon.
8: The queen came to see the queen! And I want her to look at me and just say, yes, queen, yes.
5: For the third time, Maya Joint stands on the verge of beating Serena Williams at Wimbledon. And she serves down the middle. The return from Williams is long!
1: Oh dear, oh dear, oh dear. We've been attacked by Daleks for the second day running, which I fear will prompt another Doctor Who conversation. Some technical issues. That is not the way we wanted to start day three of the championships. I suspect it's got something to do with Barry Cowan, who a few moments ago went downstairs to get decked up with his radio mic because he's heading over to Arangi, and I'm quite sure he's pressed the wrong button, and our brilliant review of yesterday has been destroyed. But rest assured, that's the one unforced error, the only unforced error we are going to commit today. Hello, everybody. I am Marcus Buckland up on the broadcast centre roof where the sun is beating down. There are quite a lot of clouds, and actually a couple of them are darkish. I am no weather expert. I don't think they're going to bring any rain. It is warm. We've got the sun cream here. We've got a factor 50. We've got two factor 50 pluses, and we've got a rich array of talent, allegedly, around the picnic table. I'm under pressure because getting names right is an issue. And Raj has been part of our team for a few years now, and it's inexcusable that I still panic when I try to give you your full moniker. Raj, of course, was, well, he still is a top coach. He was a mind guru. He's now a mindless guru following the exit of his tip for the women's title yesterday, Elina Svitolina. It's Raj Chowdhury. Good?
9: Chowdhury. Better. Chowdhury. Better, better. We're getting there. We're getting there. We'll keep improving as the time goes on.
1: No, I think we'll just stick to Raj.
9: That works for me, actually.
1: Yeah, definitely works for me. Jill Krabus is here.
10: Hello.
1: Good morning.
10: The way you say Raj doesn't even sound right to me.
1: Oh, for goodness sake. You're just trying to undermine me, Jill.
10: True.
1: Jill, of course, and it's in the contract. We have to say it. Let's get out of the way. She once beat Serena Williams here at Wimbledon a fair few years ago now.
11: Did you?
10: Yeah.
11: Really?
9: I hadn't heard that, actually.
10: Oh. The That's voice. Why we remind people.
1: Yes, yeah. We do. We do, just in case.
11: They should have got you commentating on her last night, then.
10: They did.
1: They did, Chris. I mean, only you listen to the output occasionally.
11: That is Marcus.
1: Oh, yes. I know occasionally you try to be funny. It just never works. We've got the former British number one, Chris Wilkinson, aka Sergeant Bilko, who in a moment has actually got a couple of important things to say about the state of British tennis. We did, from a domestic point of view, have a better day yesterday. I mean, it could have been no worse after Monday's 10 defeats. Four wins yesterday, Katie Swan, Jacob Fernley, who came from two sets down. And Jill got very confused about this stat.
10: I did.
1: But in the first round of the Australian Open this year and the first round of the French Open, tell me if you get lost at any stage here, Jill, no man came from two sets down to win. And up until Fernley's match yesterday, nobody had done that at Wimbledon. And the stat that our brilliant unofficial statistician Max Wadsworth gave us was that if nobody did that in the first round here at Wimbledon, it would be the first time since the 1940s that nobody had come from two sets down in the first three slams of the year. It was a good stat, that, but Jacob Fearnley made sure it was an irrelevant stat because he came from two sets down to win. Arthur Ferry was victorious as well. So too Jan Chointsky. So we've still got a little bit of hope. We don't have any more of Serena Williams because, of course, last night she lost. It's quite easy, really, to beat Serena Williams at Wimbledon. Everyone's doing it these days, Jill. Maya Joint, the 20-year-old Australian, ranked 53 in the world, came through in three sets in the end. Now, I want to say, first of all, I had tipped Serena to lose in straight sets, and I thought she played really well. I was seriously impressed with her performance on court, particularly bearing in mind the fact she's not played singles competitively since the 2022 US Open. And then at the end of it all, she ruins it. A very sort of weak handshake at the net, and then she refuses to carry out her media obligations. Jill, it's a shame, isn't it? It's a real own goal.
10: I think so. I think it was an opportunity for her to just express, I think, her gratitude for the wild card and to be back and to not having been here for quite some time, for 4 years, and to make that appearance. I mean, there was so much hype around it. I think everyone would have loved to have heard from her. And I was expecting actually kind of an embrace at the net for the recognition of Maya. I mean, that's a big moment for her, first time ever on center court. So, I mean, I was a little bit surprised, and I was hoping for a little bit more, but I would have loved to have seen her do a press conference afterward.
1: Yeah, I mean, one of the reasons she wanted to play Raj was because her daughter could watch her in action. She's a mum, we know that. She's a very proud mum, and obviously she wants to set a good example, and I just felt that was so unnecessary. And I've got to question her team, her agent, Jill Schmoller. Someone's got to say to her afterwards, go and do your media commitments. It's going to take half an hour. Don't spoil the occasion. Why did nobody say that to her?
9: Yeah, I don't know the answer to the question, and I agree it's a little bit of a missed opportunity. I mean, she was up against it yesterday with a lot of things against her, and her presence was felt on center court. I mean, she actually, I thought, as the match went on into that second set, started to play a higher level of tense. She evolved, and you started to see those shades. There's moments where it's like, oh, there she is, right? There is the great champion, and unfortunately for her, without the match play that she needed probably coming in here, we are so used to her just coming up with the huge serve at the big moment at all times. And she wasn't able to do that. You know, she came a little unraveled in that third set. And, you know, with the finish, you would just think that embracing that opportunity, she would have been showered with love in the press anyway. But I think maybe does it give us an insight into the way she was really

0: really thinking. I mean, she was downplaying it, that it wasn't about winning anymore. It was about the experience. And maybe in the back of her mind, she thought, well, maybe I can do this for real and really make a big run. It kind of suggests that to me a little bit.
1: Yeah, I can understand why she's disappointed. Of course, she's a serial winner. She has entered to win. But can you offer an explanation, Chris, as to why she didn't just, you know, spend 20, 30 minutes being showered in love? The press would have done that, as Raj said. Instead, it's left an unfortunate taste in the mouth, hasn't it?
2: I found it surprising. I mean, I was with a group of people who were watching the match. I thought she actually performed pretty well, considering she hasn't played. And they're asking me, why is she playing? Is she going to play more? What's next? And there were a lot of questions being asked, which actually... I said, look, there'll be a press conference afterwards. Let's listen to what the answers are going to be, because it's intriguing. What has she done it for? And then the other side of it, watching her, was she's so serious. I mean, you know, I even like Djokovic when he played the other night. At least there was a bit of fun, wasn't there? It just felt everything, considering he's coming back after 4 years. We don't know what's next, but everything just felt so serious. Mm.
1: Yeah.
2: Would you agree with that?
1: Yeah, I would. And I do. I'll reiterate. I understand why she's so upset. It is beholden on those around her to make sure she does the right thing afterwards. And they need to look themselves very firmly in the mirror this morning. Now, on a more positive note, what a terrific match featuring Stan Wawrinka and Matteo Berrettini. We know that Wawrinka's on his farewell tour, but those two, Raj, went hammer and tong. And I had a lot of friends on number one court. They're fans of both Wawrinka and Berrettini. They had the biggest smiles on their faces afterwards, because those two certainly did not disappoint, did they?
0: No. I mean, a four-set just battle that went on for 4+ hours. It was great tennis. And, you know, the emotional aspect of it, we know when that match finished, you know, you just have to think about Wawrinka in that match contending with the fact that this is potentially the last time. I mean, obviously, as a competitor, he was trying to keep that out of his mind, but it had to be in his mind that could be a possibility today. And such an emotional interview after the match, where Wawrinka saying, you know, he doesn't really want to stop, but he knows it's time. And it's great to also see the mutual respect between Berrettini and Wawrinka, you know, to see those guys just duke it out, you know, on the court, give everything, and just have such respect at the end.
1: Yeah. And for me, Jill, there's unfinished business for Berrettini. Wawrinka's had an amazing career. We're going to miss him, but we're going to remember his great moments of glory at Grand Slam level. Berrettini made a final here. He's had so many injury problems since then. He had a run at the French recently, which was curtailed by injury. Can you see a scenario where he can go all the way at these championships?
3: Well, I think the key is if he's going to stay healthy. I think that's been the Achilles heel a little bit as far as recently, since that Wimbledon final that he made. I think it's just been so up and down in his career. But I think he has the game to do it. He's proven that he can get to a final. So I think he could go all the way, but it's just about being able to keep that body healthy, because I think this would be probably his best surface to perform.
1: There's one other player as well, Sergeant Bilko, who I feel has unfinished business, and we were watching large chunks of his match last night up against a man you said doesn't look like a tennis player. The junior with the moustache.
2: Yes.
1: The Sweeney. Da-na-na, da-na-na. Raj and Jill don't know about the Sweeney. They don't know about Doctor Who. I mean, these cultural differences between the team have got to be resolved. But Grigor Dimitrov had that dreadful accident last year against Jannik Sinner. He's back. We mentioned he's got some real experience in his box in David Nalbandian and also in Jamie Delgado. And we were looking at his draw and musing as to whether it's a good one or a bad one. What's your hunch as to how far he might go?
2: I think it's a tough draw. Second round, he's got to play Mensik. I know Mensik had a tough battle against Toby Samuel, 5 sets yesterday. I think Dimitrov will be doing well to get through that one. But having said that, on his day, great experience. He uses slice backhand. Wow, he's a little bit different. Great experiences here. You know, he could. And then if you look after that, then it's not an easy area, because you've got Berrettini or Arthur Fies in that section as well. And that's, you know, some pretty decent players to get to the third round. So he's going to have to be on top of his game. Look at his form recently. wouldn't say it's the greatest form. He's not winning tournaments, not winning tournaments on grass. He went to Ireland recently, didn't he? Played the Challenger there, lost early. Then went over to Mallorca. I think he played another grass court event. So he's

0: playing, but I'm not sure. I think it's going to be a hell of an effort for him to get past Mensik in the next round.
1: It's going to be a good one to watch. Just before we head out and meet a debutant, we have a debutant in the team today. Raj, I'll just give you an opportunity to explain yourself, because last week during qualifying, you were adamant, you were very, very pleased with yourself in terms of your tip for the women's title. You were preening around Roehampton, telling anybody who wanted to listen exactly why Elina Svitolina was going to become a Grand Slam champion for the first time on the wrong side of 30. She's out in straight sets in the first round, having led 4-love in the first set. So what on earth happened?
2: Well, I think I'd like to start out by saying I don't know that I've ever preened in my entire life. but look, I mean, this is sport, right? She had a rough day yesterday. She had a lot of unforced errors, which were really uncharacteristic for her. One of the reasons that I did choose her is because she is so fundamentally sound, generally not giving anything away to her opponent. But she was up against Snigger, who played a very good match, deserves credit for coming through that match, especially after the start that she had being down early in that first set. So she deserves to win. And, you know, in sport, this can happen, and you have to take your losses. You know, oftentimes you're defined by how you take your losses. So, you know, I'm going to take my lumps from you. However, you know, I do think that your pick, if I'm going to be honest, should probably be disqualified.
1: Well, Andreeva?
2: Yes.
1: Why?
2: Well, before, in qualifying, when I was apparently preening around, to make a video at Arangi stating who our intended winner is. Is that, will you confirm that as a fact?
1: Yes.
2: Okay. So, and that is before the draw is made, correct?
1: Yes.
2: So all of the staff has made their pick, and Marcus decides over the weekend that he doesn't like his pick. So if you'll notice in his video, he's on a different background than everyone else because he took a second take after the draw was made. Is this not true?
3: Well,
1: It might be.
3: I'm enjoying this conversation.
2: It's poor form.
1: It's, listen, all I would say is, Raj, I think we are defined not by our losses, partly by our losses, but more by our picks. Therefore, the mindless guru is a loser. In 2026.
3: But Raj gets a second pick.
1: Does he?
3: Yes, he gets to change his mind.
1: Ah, that's become a tradition.
3: You change your mind.
2: Yeah, that'll happen around the quarters.
1: Okay. Out of interest, if you were to make another pick now, if you are allowed to make another pick now, who are you going to nail your colours to the mast of?
2: I like to go off the beaten path, and that's why I chose Svitolina.
1: Yeah.
2: So I'm going to go, I'm not afraid to risk again. I'm going to go with Muchova.
3: That's a good one.
1: That's a good one. Yeah. Okay, Karolina Muchova, if she's fit.
2: Yeah.
1: Definitely. And by the way, actually, before everyone else gets too self-satisfied, old Sergeant Wilco here yesterday is laughing his head off at Raj's expense. And then he's showing me his sweepstake, because we've all done a sweepstake. We go from favourites to sort of favourites to rank outsiders. Mm. And he points to a name that he's written in himself, and it says Vekic. And he's going, oh, I can't believe she's in the no-hoper section. Look at me, how clever I am. Just confirm what happened to Donna Vekic yesterday, Chris.
0: Oh, she won.
1: No, she didn't.
0: She not?
1: She lost.
0: Did she really?
1: Had you been following her progress closely? Yes, she lost in three sets. So you can put that up your pipe and do whatever you so wish to do with it. But Jill, your batch is still going strong.
3: Batch is still going strong. I did pick Svitolina in that seeded column that we had. So I was backing her as well, because she's two-time semifinalist. Yeah. I felt like she's been playing well. Just won WTA 1000 in Rome, and, you know, yeah, for so many reasons, but you know that sometimes that happens.
0: Apparently, I can make another pick.
2: There you go.
0: If you get it wrong the first time, you have another go.
3: That's
1: only with the rank outsider list that you managed to get wrong. It's 16 minutes past 10. Good morning if you're just joining us, wherever you are in the world. Delighted to have your company. We're on the Media Centre roof at our picnic table. The sun continues to hammer down. Every now and then it dips behind a cloud. There are quite a lot of fluffy clouds, one or two slightly darker ones, but the conditions are set fair. It's going to be warm when the sun comes out. If you are coming down, it goes without saying, please bring some headwear, drink lots, right sort of liquid, Sergeant Wilco, and have a fantastic day. 130 centre court, Jannik Sinner. He struggled, didn't he, 2 days ago? Eventually came through in five against Miomir Kecmanovic. And Jill's going to talk more about Nuno Borges shortly of Portugal, who he plays today. But he's a tricky competitor. Then a fascinating match between the woman who is going to become champion at the end of next week, Mira Andreeva, and Barbora Krejcikova, who is a former champion. And then it's kind of the battle of Goran Ivanišević in some ways, because Stefanos Tsitsipas was coached very briefly by Goran, and under

0: the guidance of Goran Novak Djokovic, won 9 of his 24 slam titles. They meet third up on centre. Intriguing, because of course the Greek has been really struggling for form, but maybe this is the opportunity he requires to get back on song, and we know what's on the line for Novak this week and next week. And our number one court, 1 o'clock start for Aryna Sabalenka up against McCartney Kessler. Then Solana Sierra takes on Coco Gauff. She's the number 7 seed. And Felix Auger-Aliassime is the third on number 1 against Dino Prismic of Croatia. And as always, the other matches on the outside court start at 11. On number 2, we've got Naomi Osaka first up. On number 3, we've got Tommy Paul to begin with. And then, poor old Karolina Muchova. And I'm really fancying Zhang Shuai chances now.
1: Should I start hitting up players?
0: Yes.
1: That I search for a little bit of cash to not pick them?
0: Well, I think, you know, we've realized that basically if you start to fancy someone, they are packing their bags within a couple of hours. Jessica Pegula has been tipped by a lot of our team to go all the way. She's playing Sara Zeribes-Tormo on number 2 court. That's fourth on. Watch out for Rafael Hodar, who's made such an impression in his first year on the tour. And I think he's got a pretty good game for grass. He's playing Pablo Carreño Busta. So there's a lot of big names. And, of course, you'll hear everything first on the Wimbledon radio channel with dedicated commentary on centre court. Every match on centre throughout the fortnight and every match on number 1 court right through until towards the end of next week. We'll have reporters here, there and everywhere. And making her debut for us this morning, somewhere out and about, is the delightful Lily Coleman. We're still waiting to come up with a proper nickname. Jill suggests Silly Lily. Ooh. In the same way that you won't remember Dennis Healy, who was a Chancellor of the Exchequer many years ago. And he used to say, "You're a silly Billy." Do you remember Dennis Healy, Chris?
2: Big eyebrows.
0: Big eyebrows, yeah. Big eyebrows.
2: I remember Dennis Healy.
0: Yeah, we've gone a bit off kilter. Anyway, I don't think Silly Lily's... I think Lil's is good. But good morning, Lily. How are you? Welcome to the team.
3: Hello. Thank you so much. I don't mind Silly Lily. I can be a bit silly, so I'm totally fine with that nickname. But maybe Lil's is a bit better. But I'm doing well. I'm in the queue. I've never actually been to the queue before. And I've got to be honest, it's pretty fun down here. The vibes are high. Everyone's excited to be here. The sun is shining, and I'm actually sat with someone who has come all the way from New Zealand. George, it's lovely to meet you. How are you doing?
4: Very well, yourself?
3: Yeah, very well, thank you. Now, what time did you get here last night?
4: About 8 o'clock.
3: 8 o'clock in the evening. Yes. And have you made friends? I think I just saw you talking to someone from Italy.
4: Yeah, some people from Italy. They came from Florence, and we met some people from London as well. It's been great.
3: Oh, lovely. Is this your first time in Wimbledon?
4: Yes, it is.
3: Wow. And what do you make of the queue? I mean, the vibe's pretty good, right?
4: I know. It's awesome. Yeah, like, there's lots to do. And, it's not too bad in line either, because you meet lots of cool people as well. So it's awesome.
3: Now, what tickets did you actually get?
4: So I got the first stage.
3: First stage. What does that mean to people who don't know?
4: Number 1 court, sir.
3: Oh, number 1 court. Sorry, oh my goodness, that's a great court. That's literally one of the best courts. Who are you excited to see?
4: I'm Sabalenka. That will be a lot of fun today. And then Nick Kyrgios is playing in doubles, so that'll be awesome to see as well off court.
3: Are you a big tennis fan?
4: Yes, of course.
3: Do you play tennis yourself?
4: Yes. Me and my mate, we have a club up in New Zealand that we go to, and yeah, we play every couple of weeks or so.
3: Now, hang on. So you are from New Zealand. Did you fly all the way in to arrive, just for Wimbledon?
4: Oh, no, we're doing a whole travel around Europe, but this was definitely our number one destination on the way. We're very excited.
3: You shouldn't have said that. You should have said, yes, that is exactly what we're doing. Okay, well, just lastly, if you could describe this atmosphere in 3 words, what would they be?
4: Very, very nice.
3: Oh, lovely. Well, enjoy your day. Enjoy court one. It's been lovely to chat to you. Back to you, Marcus.
0: And we reckon maybe, well, do you have mustard in America?
5: Yes, of course we have mustard.
0: And what's the favorite brand of mustard in America?
5: I don't know. Well, I probably...
1: It's probably the most...
5: but they're probably French's.
0: French's. French's mustard.
2: I know where you're going with this, Marcus.
0: Yeah. In this country...
5: I mean, the company Heinz also
0: Coleman's.
5: Makes...
0: No, Coleman's. No.
5: Oh, no, I love Coleman's. That's my favorite.
0: Well, that was the answer I was looking for.
5: Oh, sorry.
0: Lily Coleman.
5: But so. I don't think that's the most popular in the States. You asked me what the most popular was. My favorite would be Coleman's.
0: But you reckon French's? French's is...
5: French's.
0: Oh, French's.
5: Yeah.
0: Okay.
5: Like French with apostrophe S.
0: Okay. Well, I think, you know, she's Coleman. She's keen as. So she's mustard from now on. And what a fantastic start.
5: Oh,
0: thank you, Lily.
5: I wasn't connecting that.
0: No, don't worry, Jill. I don't expect you to be that quick on the uptake. Actually, just quickly on the subject of Doctor Who.

0: Ooh. Peggy has been in touch. Peggy Hinckley says, I first saw Doctor Who on PBS in America in the 1970s. So you guys really had a great opportunity.
1: We've heard of Doctor Who. I just never watched it.
0: Okay.
2: Have you heard of the Daleks?
1: No.
2: Do you know what a Dalek is?
1: No.
0: We'll show you a Dalek. Do you want to do your impersonation again?
3: I am a Dalek.
0: And what will you do to Jill? You will...
3: exterminate you.
0: Yes, please. And, I mean, unfortunately, Sergeant Bilker came up with a terrible faux pas yesterday because I did ask him for his favourite Doctor Who, and he said Ted Baker. And, well, Ted Baker is renowned in certain fields. It was Tom Baker, and Peggy says, Tom Baker, David Tennant, and Jodie Whittaker are my favourite Doctors. I laughed out loud when you said the Daleks had taken over the interview. And Peggy also has a tennis-related question. She says, is Wimbledon the only Grand Slam that has a champions dinner at the conclusion? I've heard it talked about on the radio channel in past years, but I've never heard it discussed at any of the other slams.
1: Yeah,
0: is
1: that's
0: it unique?
1: True. I think so. I think it is unique. And the ball, everything. I think the dance, everything is unique, I think, at Wimbledon. Yeah. I don't remember recalling that in any of the other slams. I think they just go out and take photos with the trophy. And
0: yeah. Well, yeah. They like the champions to dance. Do you know who's hosting the ball this year?
1: Is it someone different than last year?
0: Yes.
2: Is it you?
0: Somebody very, very talented.
2: Oh. Is it you?
0: It is.
1: Is
0: it?
1: Really? Congratulations, Marcus.
0: They're scraping the barrel.
1: Congratulations.
0: But I'm under pressure, thank you. I have been told your main job is to make sure that the two champions dance.
1: Oh.
0: And I'm hoping let's have two really compliant champions, please, because otherwise that's stressful.
1: That's your job, is to make it compliant.
0: One of the jobs is to make, yes, absolutely.
1: Well, Marcus, well done.
0: Thank you very much.
4: That's really great.
0: I thought I'd just blow my own trumpet there for a moment. And thanks to the club. It's a great honour, and I'm looking forward to that.
2: Now, can you get tickets?
0: No.
1: We're going to be very demanding.
0: I cannot get you. My lovely wife, Olivia, said,
4: Chris will dance.
0: No.
4: Chris will dance.
2: Yeah.
0: Chris would just make a disgrace of himself, go around telling everybody that his favourite Doctor Who was Ted Baker. We really don't want that. Do get in touch. Thank you very much, Peggy. Thanks for all your emails and your X messages and everything else. We have had so much drama over the course of the first 2 days that we don't get an opportunity to read too many of them out. We'll do more of those in the second week, but you can send your emails to radio@aeltc.com. 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You can also find us on TikTok. And today, every day, we have a little social media question. The brilliant Al, who's wandering about the place with his boot on. He came off a line bike last week. And another public message here, if you're coming on line bikes and they are brilliant, just be careful. Don't try and pretend to be Evel Knievel. Al was going up and down slopes and all the rest of it, and he's got a bit of an injury to his ankle, but he's on fire. And his suggestion today, well, we'd love to know when a tennis star has made you feel a little beyond your years. Now, there was a 24-year age gap between Serena Williams and Maya Joint. Serena 44, Maya 20 in last night's match on centre. That was the second biggest gap in a match in Wimbledon history. I mean, Jill, you're still a spring chicken, but have you got an answer to that one?
1: I do have an answer to that one, and it relates to Maya Joint.
0: Okay.
1: Because I commentated Serena's match against Maya yesterday with Richard Connolly, and Richard brought it to my attention that the year I beat Serena, Maya Joint was not born yet.
0: Stop it.
1: I almost didn't want to say that out loud, but yes.
0: Oh, I noticed, by the way, just for the contract, that's the second time we've mentioned Jill beating Serena. It only has to be one an hour.
1: Yeah.
0: That's extraordinary.
1: Yes, I know.
0: And actually, I mean, talking of age gaps with you and Richard, because he's 81 now, so there was a massive gap there. Raj?
4: I have an answer. I will go with Sebastian Korda. The American player is sadly out with injury, but he rose to 15 in the world in 2024, and his father won the Australian Open in 1998, and I remember watching that final.
0: Yeah.
4: And it sort of puts things in perspective when someone's son is rising to those levels. It sort of puts some distance between you and the game, doesn't it?
0: It does. It does. Sergeant Bilko, you probably haven't done any research for this one.
2: No, I don't.
0: No,
2: I don't have any. I'm still trying to understand the question. Oh.
0: Who is your favourite Doctor Who? That's the only thing you've got to sort out. Anyway, those are two great answers, guys. Thank you very much. Two out of three ain't bad, as Meatloaf once said. But do get in touch. Let us know which tennis player has made you

0: you feel a little beyond your years. I mean, I don't know if it's an American saying, but in the United Kingdom, we usually say, oh, policemen are looking so young these days. And that's when you start to feel very old. And I did see a policeman the other day.
1: I don't understand that.
0: Well, because, you know, when you're young, the police are

0: PBS. Peggy Hinckley has seen the Sweeney. Can you do the little theme tune?
1: Oh, no, I can't.
0: No, okay.
1: Da-na-na. Did it yesterday.
0: Da-na-na. It's a great show. Anyway, let us take a look back at some of yesterday's massive matches. Fascinating first one up on centre court, featuring the defending champion Iga Swiatek. As had been the case with Jannik Sinner the day before, she looked shaky for long periods against Taylor Townsend, particularly on serve. And the pulveriser admitted afterwards that she was glad to still find a way past her American opponent.
2: It's not easy to come back as a defending champion, so I'm happy that I got through the match. And I feel like first and third set, I played really solid and really good. In second, there were some, you know, tricky moments for sure, but I'm happy that I, you know, went through them and worked through them so I could be back on a third set playing better. Opening the court and playing as a defending champion is for sure really emotional. And, you know, last year, probably the most amazing thing in my tennis career happened here. So I felt it also today. But, you know, it was a mix of different emotions, but overall I'm happy that I got the win and I can have another chance to play on this court.
0: Well, Jill, for long periods of that match, it did look as though Iga might go out. I got the impression that just towards the end, Taylor Townsend backed off a little bit. What was your overall assessment?
3: Yeah, I agree with you, Marcus. It's exactly right. I just felt like watching Taylor that whole match, even after she won the second set and was toe-to-toe in that third set, I never felt like the energy that I used to seeing with Taylor, like getting the crowd involved and really getting energetic and trying backing herself and getting vocal and stuff like that. And I just felt like, I don't know if that was nerves that came into play. There was a moment where she did scream out and fist pump, but even right after that sort of deflated a little bit. And so I didn't get that sense from Taylor that deep down that maybe she could come through. I mean, and I think the beginning was really important. That first game, she had so many opportunities in that first game to break Iga. I mean, she was causing so many double faults from Iga just with her presence, how far she was standing inside the court. But then I felt like she didn't keep that up. Once Iga got a little bit more rhythm back, I felt Taylor pulled back a little bit, and then Iga just took control, and that's what Iga does so well. You give her an inch, and she just grabs it. Mm.
0: Rog, it's unlikely to get any easier for Iga because she's got a former finalist next in Karolina Pliskova. What's your hunch as to how Swiatek is going to do over the next few days? Because we saw in Paris, we've seen all year that she's not the same player that was such a dominant force for so long.
4: Yeah, I mean, that's true. And it's great to see Pliskova back on the court, actually. She's been playing better and better. Our team member, Olga Savchuk, has spent some time with her in the coaching box. So it's great to see her. I watched a little bit of her match on Monday, and she performed well. I mean, it was a clean victory, just moving pretty well, hitting the ball cleanly. So I think that's going to be an interesting test. It's really going to depend on how well Pliskova serves. I think for Iga, that first round nerves, she talked about how heavy that was coming in for her as the defending champion. I think once you get through that, you know, you get a little bit sounder footing. So I'd expect for her to start a little bit better in that match. Mm.
0: Sergeant Wilco, first of all, who have you tipped to become women's champion?
5: Sabalenka, I went with.
0: Okay.
5: Yeah.
0: Do you think that Swiatek is going to be a factor here?
5: I think so, yeah. I think there's a group of them. I think it's pretty open. The ladies' side, do you think, Jill?
3: Yeah,
5: well,
3: very much. Yes.
5: That? And
3: very
5: I think
3: much.
5: It's the player who's in form, who can hold their emotions. All of these things. I think, you know, there's a group of them, aren't there? I think it's quite difficult to pick this year, but I probably have gone.
0: Rod will confirm that.
5: Safe.
0: For you.
5: Yeah. Well, I didn't realise that Vekic lost yesterday, did I?
0: No, that's true.
5: But yeah, I think it's an interesting side this year. I think it's interesting, the ladies' game, because you just don't know. It's very difficult.
0: Can I point you towards the app and the website? It's a good way to keep up to speed with the matches that have taken place.
5: Okay, thank you.
0: Just,
5: Mark.
0: Just a little idea.
5: Thank you.
0: Okay, now, Elena Rybakina has got the vote. Barry Cann's been oscillating between Rybakina and Madison Keys, and after Keys won Eastbourne, I think he eventually decided to go with Keys over Rybakina. She had a roller coaster ride against Loïs Boisson and has been explaining why the second set of that match in particular was such a challenge.
2: Yeah, she was playing quite high, I would say, for grass courts. So for me, it was difficult to actually adjust to these higher balls and then

0: getting short slices, so it was a bit challenging, but in the end I'm happy that I managed to win it, and definitely will need to work more on these kind of things. And serve was working on and off. The percentage I would love to have higher, but this is something for me also to improve for the next matches.
1: Jill, is she one of those players that we will never quite know what to expect from match to match, Rybakina?
2: I don't know about that. I think we kind of do know what to expect from her, but when things can disrupt her rhythm, I think that's when that's the biggest challenges for her. I mean, I think I know we know what game she's going to play. I mean, she relies on her serve so much, and that first ball, I mean, she's so clean off the ground and hits such a big ball. I think that is difficult for her. I think she was a bit surprised how Boisson played on the grass, because we think of her as a complete clay court player, because that's the style that she plays, and that's the biggest advantage she has on the clay. So I think that maybe surprised Rybakina. It just took her time to adjust. So I think that was probably part of the challenge, is just trying to find that rhythm for her. And it's similar to Swiatek. Once she gets through that first round, I think she's going to get better and better.
1: She's got Katie McNally of the States next. What sort of a challenge might McNally present for
3: Katie's
1: her?
3: Katie's tricky. Yeah. She's a good all-court player. She has the ability to come forward and press you by getting to the net. She's coached by Kathy Rinaldi right now, who's got a tremendous amount of experience working with the USTA and raising a sort of this whole batch of players from the U.S. that are there now. So she's got someone strong in her corner who will be able to talk her through any of those nerves or sort of that the awe of potentially playing, you know, one of the stars of the game right now. And Rybakina, as good as she is, she hits the ball so cleanly. It depends a lot on her serve. And also, if she does get off track, her margins aren't very high. So she can produce a lot of unforced errors. So if McNally can get into it, you know, how we saw Taylor Townsend with Iga, kind of get kind of into her face a little bit with that return positions and things like that, we might see some interesting developments.
1: I'm assuming, Sergeant, that Rybakina is in that big list of
4: yeah.
1: possibles for you. I mean, she's been all the way before, hasn't she?
4: Yeah, absolutely. I mean, you throw Madison Keys in there, so she's throwing Coco Gauff, Sabalenka. I mean, there's a group of them that you think could actually come through and take the title.
1: Well, another one is Amanda Anisimova, who is looking to go one better than last year. She got her championship off to a flying start with a straight sets victory against Lina Georgescu. I know that one of our regular listeners, Tracy, was backing Lina all the way, knowing it was a tough challenge for his girl. But in the end, it was a win for Anisimova, who says she's drawing on the confidence that she gained from last year's experience.
5: All the preparations are the same. And then again, every tournament is a new tournament, so it always feels a bit different. If anything, yes, there is confidence that I know I can play well on the grass, so I think that's the biggest takeaway. But I try to treat every single tournament like it's a new week and it's a new tournament.
1: We love bounce-back ability in this country, and for Anisimova, after what happened in the final last year, there's been a lot of bounce. It's been good to see, Jill, hasn't it?
2: It has been good to see, yeah. I mean, she bounced back actually immediately at the U.S. Open, which was probably one of the most impressive things. I mean, it was her first final. People were wondering if she can do it again. And the way the final went, not winning a game against Swiatek, but then played Swiatek in the semifinals of the U.S. Open. And she said that was one of the biggest moments to be able to overcome. I mean, that was huge. And that was unbelievably impressive as far as mental strength to be able to get through. And made a second final right away. And I think there was a lot of hype on her. I think she lived up to that hype. Sabalenka said herself that Anisimova will win a slam one day. And she's very comfortable on the surface. And it's good to see her just kind of in embrace this whole situation again with what happened in the final last year.
1: Chris, with your British hat on, and I know you want to have a little word about what we were discussing yesterday. Keith Deller, the former World Darts champion, actually got in touch with us and was bemoaning the fact, like so many others, that 10 out of 10 Brits lost. We've only got one British woman through to the second round, and that is Katie Swan. The suggestion, or one of the suggestions from Della, was that we need more superstars, bigger names, bigger coaching names to try and revolutionise the way the sport is being run in this country. Lucy Al, former British number one, was sitting next to you yesterday and said what a lot of other people feel, that there's too small a base.

0: in the game, and that youngsters, promising youngsters, are thrown out of the bus, as it were, when they get to 12 or 14. And I appreciate this is a very big discussion, and I suspect we'll go into more details next week when we've got a little more time. But what's your overall take in terms of those suggestions and the way the game is going in this country at the moment?
1: Yeah, I mean, there's so much to discuss on it. I know we'll probably pick it up a bit more next week when the juniors, the under-14s start and the 18s. My overall thoughts, when you talk about the base, maybe, you know, there were suggestions we focus too little on players, too smaller group of players. I'll give you an example. I feel, you know, we have 12 regional centres in the country, which cater for about 250 players. So those players are seen all the time at the regional centres. They're seen at tournaments. Their programmes are funded. So an average cost for a junior programme for the whole year, which includes coach, S&C, travel from the coach, it's about $6,000, which I don't think is that bad. It's still, you know, it's not an endless amount of money people have got. But it sort of shows that at that stage, there is quite a big base of players that we are looking at all the time. And then obviously as it gets a bit better, you've got to narrow it down. And then we start having the camps where you have selection, where you have to select players to go on journeys. I think an area where we could probably get a little bit better at is 14 plus.
0: Yes.
1: I think that is possibly the area which is being looked at the moment, which I think is ideal. I think a lot of the players going off to American University, what a great path that is. You know, a lot of the players coming through from that now. So, you know, I just wanted to sort of say that because you always hear there's no players coming through, there's no base out there. But actually, we do look out for a lot of players. What I would say is it's the whole system, isn't it? It's not only that, it's the clubs. It's the coaches at clubs. Are those coaches at clubs getting the players playing? That's where it all starts. Little Johnny turns up to a club. Is he in, you know, enthralled by the coach that's there? And if he's not, they don't start. So, and then that goes back to what Lucy was saying about coaches. A lot of the coaches don't want to go on performance journey. That's the problem. It's selling the journey of a performance coach in junior tennis.
0: Why don't they want to?
1: Not enough money in it. Have to deal with parents. It's all of that, and so they're happy doing their squad coaching, getting their hourly fee, going home, and not having that hassle. Mm. And that is one of the things is young coaches now don't want to go on that pathway journey.
0: So how do you fix that problem?
1: Well, you sell the journey. I think you tell them the pluses in it, you know, what you can get from it. A lot of the coaches, what they want to do when they first start coaching is going coach at tour level. They don't want to do the dirty work. And that's kind of what I'm seeing. So we've got to sell that journey of the coach at the club. You know, what's the journey look like? You know, how can you progress? What does that then go on to? You know, it's selling that coaching journey. And then going back to the other question was about a superstar, wasn't it? Obviously, we've had Andy Murray for quite a while. You know, I think we got a lot of boys at the moment, a lot of men ranked between 100 and 200. So I think that's a good point because you need a crop of players who are sparring with each other, and then one or two will then shoot through. We've got probably three guys, four guys who are pretty much on the cusp of top 100. If we're having the same conversation probably in 3 weeks' time, we might have three or four guys in the top 100. So this is a little bit about time, and yes, it's been really disappointing that we haven't had as many Brits coming through. But I feel quite optimistic. I'm in the under 14 space. I got a team in Spain at the moment who are in the final of the world in final of the European Championships. They've qualified for the World Championships. We've got a boy who's number one in Europe. So we're getting those juniors coming through. It's that step between that 14 and 18 where maybe, you know, that's probably the area we could do a little bit better of.
0: Really interesting, Chris.
1: Hopefully that covered a lot. Yeah, no, I probably covered a lot there, but no, it's interesting to put stuff forward that people might not know.
0: Absolutely, and it's very easy to criticise a national authority. Of course it is, but you know, this is going to be the perception for everybody around the country. We had 10 players playing on Monday, and they all lost. So inevitably, the spotlight's going to be thrust upon the LTA, the whole process, Jill.
2: Yeah, well, I think it's an interesting discussion because, I mean, we've spoken about this for a long time about the Americans, and I can only, you know, relate it to, because I was asked this question all the time, where are the Americans, and now there's so many that you can choose from. So sometimes it is kind of a cyclical process. It doesn't necessarily happen right away. And yes, you have those, with all the Americans we have, it's still a discussion who's going to win in the men's the next time. It hasn't been since Pete Sampras, and it's still on the mind.

0: minds. I mean, everybody does want that superstar. You have one in Jack. Unfortunately, he can't stay healthy. I mean, we would love him to be healthy because I think he could inspire so many young generations. He's a great player. I think he presents himself well, represents the sport very well. So I think it does take time, and it takes bringing people together. I mean, we had Brad Stein on yesterday who was talking about this group of the American guys in particular because he's coaching Tommy Paul, and he was saying they really look out for each other. I mean, they grew up together as youngsters, as juniors, but from a very young age, if you take Taylor and Riley and Tommy, they were all friends at a young age, and then Ben came along and they completely embraced him, and that's what you have to do. You have to create this culture, these playing opportunities, so it can all of a sudden burst out of nowhere. And then I think it's great you had so many in the main draw, first of all.
1: That's true. I mean, we're talking about a lot of British players. Yeah. I'm not sure we've had that conversation about so many before. I know quite a few of them had wildcards.
2: Yes.
1: But actually, they're getting wildcards, but you're looking at them and thinking actually they can win rounds. Mm-hmm. Maybe they haven't because of tough draws, but it's not like that, you know. Yeah.
2: Well, as you said, Chris, this is a subject we will revisit next week. I know that Barry Cowan has got one or two differing opinions to you about the state of the game in this country. So we'll get you and a couple of other people around the table. The one thing I'll say as a parent is that I definitely feel there's a ridiculous drop-off once you get to a 14 and over category. It's like, basically, if you're not going to be a superstar now, you never will be. And I do not see how even the most intelligent coach can definitely identify, certainly on the boys' side, somebody who's going to or not going to make it at the age of 14. But we will revisit that next week. It's got just a little gloomy overhead. One of those fluffy clouds has got between us and the sun. I think it's only a temporary blip. Let's head back outside and rejoin Silly Lily.
3: Well, I'm still in the queue and I have found some very comfortable looking ladies. I mean, you're already on the wine, on the champagne. What's your name?
4: Georgia.
3: Georgia, lovely to meet you. And what's your name?
4: I'm Esther. Nice.
3: Lovely to meet you both. Now, where have you come from?
4: We've come from Manchester.
3: You've come from Manchester. Wow, that's quite far. Did you get the train down yesterday?
4: Yeah, we got the train back after work yesterday.
5: Kind of spontaneous, actually. I was supposed to go tomorrow anyway, and then I just was like, well, should we go? Should we camp? Let's do it.
3: So
5: one-man tent.
3: One-man tent, love that. So what time did you get here last night?
4: I think we got to the queue about 11. We were all like set up and everything by midnight, but didn't feel like very much sleep.
5: Yeah, no, it was a very... It was a rough night, but it's a good early morning start. It's a nice
3: well, at least it didn't rain, because it was raining the day before. So, I mean, imagine it was very hot, or was it actually okay?
4: You know what? It was actually okay. I think by the time we got to sleep, it was quite cold. But, I don't know if I'd be volunteering to do it again tonight like you.
3: Now, I believe that this is your first time coming to the queue. I know that you've actually been here a few times, but this is your first time. What do you make of it?
4: It's crazy. I was saying on the way in, like, I didn't think it would be so, I don't know, like, formal. I thought it would be a lot more chilled, but there's lots of signposts and lots of staff around saying, like, hello and being very friendly. So, no, it's been a really nice experience.
3: I think you said you don't like camping, but this is the one time where you don't mind camping.
4: Yeah, I don't camp a lot, but I'd give it a good go. Yeah, it's for good measure and it's only for 6 hours, so I can't really complain.
3: Now, you also told me earlier that you did meet someone from Japan who's come all the way from Japan. I know you said you didn't necessarily make friends with lots of people, but talk to me a little bit about her. I mean, she came from Japan.
4: Yeah, I didn't hear too much. I think her daughter lives in the UK and works here, so she tries to come over every year, times it up with Wimbledon, so that they get to come together. But I think she'd said she'd come today on her own. I hope she has a great day. It's a long way to come.
3: Well, I'm going to leave you to it. You've got your champagne, you've got your rosé. It is exactly what time is it? Well, it's early in the morning and we're already on the drinks. I love that. And I hope you get some strawberries and cream as well when you're inside. Yeah, but have a lovely day.
2: They're properly equipped. They've got their champagne and their rosé. We've got some fraying apples, a naked bar, and some grapes. That's the sum total of our picnic on the picnic table. Hopefully, Jill, sooner rather than later, I mean, we love having you as part of the team, but the only reason really you get invited year in, year out is because of your sister's incredible brownies that lighten up the fortnight. Are they going to appear sooner rather than later?
0: I think so, but I'm not sure. You know, my sister has not worked for this company for like 5 years.
2: She does
0: a favor for all of you because she remembers on her own. So I have to give a shout out to my sister. I don't even ask for them anymore. She just does it on her own now because she knows how much you guys love them.
2: Well, please.
0: And she's protecting my job.

0: Absolutely. What's your sister's name again?
1: Jodie.
0: Please, we need these brownies. We get towards the end of week one and energy levels dip. Well, in Sergeant Wilco's case, they've dipped by about 10:30 on Monday morning, to be honest. But we need some brownies to keep us sustained, and they are, without question, the most delicious brownies I have ever tasted. OK, we've had a look back at some of the key moments in the women's draw yesterday. Just a reminder, 1:30 start on centre court, it's Jannik Sinner first of all. 1 o'clock start on number one court, Aryna Sabalenka first of all, and play on the outside courts will begin in just 12 minutes' time. Naomi Osaka is up against Anastasia Gazanova on number two. First of all, Tommy Paul, the number 21 seed from the States, plays Soon-Woo Kwon of Korea first on number three. First up on court 12, we've got Lerna Tien against Marton Fucsovic. On court 18, Jensen Brooksby is playing Ignacio Mbus. We've also got Alejandro Davidovich Fokina on that court. There's lots of doubles as well starting today. And actually, from a British point of view, Chris, I'm sure if you get a chance, you might head to court 15, because first up there, Dan Evans, who didn't get the wild card, had to go into qualifying, lost in the second round of qualifying. He's partnering Henry Searle, who is one of the bright lights of British tennis, the junior Wimbledon champion from a couple of years ago, won the Challenger on the grass in Dublin last week, narrowly beaten in qualifying last week at Roehampton, and they're up against the ninth seeds Hugo Nice and Edouard Roger Vasselin. That should be a good start on court 15, shouldn't it?
2: Be a very good match. I think Dan started doing some work with Henry Searle, actually, from a coaching point of view. So, I mean, what a great experience to give Henry, Dan, working together with him and playing doubles here at Wimbledon. I mean, yeah, I mean, that's a real positive. Should be a good match, that.
0: Yeah, actually, I was watching one of Henry's matches last week. It must have been his first round. Dan had already won his match. And actually, during the course of the match, do you remember this, Jill and Raj? He saw Henry Searle watching. It was a brutally hot day. And he said, Henry, get inside. You shouldn't be sitting in the sun cheering me on when you've got a match later. And anyway, he repaid the favour, having won the match. He went to watch Henry. And he was up out of his seat after every point, giving such passionate support. Great. I get the impression he could be a fantastic coach.
2: I think he would be, actually. I mean, so much experience, so much passion. But he can also learn from the things he didn't do well. That's the beauty of it, isn't it? It's putting that into the youngsters' head, what they got to work on, off court, on court. Yeah, I think it could be a really good relationship.
0: Well, good luck to those two a little bit later. The big talking point on the men's side yesterday came early in the day as another of the qualifiers, Otto Virtanen. You have to say his name as though you're a Scouser. Did you know that?
2: No, didn't.
0: Because you can't say Virtanen. It's Virtanen.
2: Virtanen.
0: Otto Virtanen. Can you say that, Raj?
3: Virtanen.
0: Very good.
2: Not bad, actually.
0: Can you say that, Jill?
1: Virtanen.
0: Virtanen. Hey, calm down, everybody.
3: Do you have to go up in pitch as well?
0: Yes. Okay, yes, you do. Otto Virtanen dumped the fourth seed Bern Shelton out of the championships in a bruising five-set encounter. The 25-year-old Finn has been reflecting, understandably, on arguably the biggest victory of his career.
4: It's a great win on the paper, yes. I felt I played some great tennis today, and I just, for sure, I can now trust my shots maybe better, but I had a great month before. This grass season has been good. I played a lot of matches. I had a lot of situations where I was, you know, set up, set down, and I think those all, you know, were a good thing. I lost some matches, I won some matches, I was very close to losing, I maybe won it, and then other way. You know, all those, they just experience, and then obviously this is a much bigger level. It's a different thing, but I think everything is just plus at this point, and great preparation for this tournament. Yeah.
0: Great stuff as far as Otto's concerned. Big blow for Ben Shelton. I'm not sure how big a surprise it actually was, because I do recall up here yesterday during the breakfast show, we did suggest that it was a possible upset. I only wish that Raj had tipped Ben Shelton on the men's side. That would have been funny.
3: You can just say it anyway, right?
0: I mean, how big an upset was that for you?
3: I mean, it is a sizable upset, I think. I think Ben, you know, Ben is a player that has just been getting better and better, and he's just been pushing to find ways to get to that next level. And on grass, you know, Virtanen, did I do okay?
0: Perfect.
3: Okay, thank you. Perfect. Just saying, thank you. You know, he's got a big game of his own, but with Shelton, the big lefty serve, you sort of suspect that he's going to get

0: through that match. But it's great to see Virtanen, off the injuries that he's had, have consistency on the grass. You hear how important it is to have that match toughness, and that served him in that match yesterday, to have the confidence in those big moments to come through on those crucial points, because in that type of a match, one or two points makes the difference.
1: He's going to play a Brit next in Arthur Ferry.
2: Yeah.
1: Who starts that one as favourite?
2: I'm not sure. I think it's pretty much 50-50 match. I mean, just looking at Virtanen.
1: Virtanen.
2: He's played 15 matches on grass in this season. He's done really well in the challengers, finalist in Nottingham, finalist in Birmingham, came through qualies, and he says in his interview about all these matches he's playing and how match tight he is. I think it's pretty tough to call. I mean, very British crowd, you know, bit of confidence behind him. He's had a good few weeks. I'm sitting on the fence on that one. I'm not sure.
1: Well, you normally are. There's a link though. Ferry across the Mersey,
2: yes.
1: Virtanen, and we're going to join a Scouser now, because Barry Cowan. Hello, Bazza. You've got a special guest, haven't you?
3: Yeah, thank you, Marcus. Good morning, everyone. I am with Neil Stubley, who's head of course and horticulture. And Neil's been very busy. You've been doing the media rounds already this morning. Neil, how's things?
4: It's fairly calm at the moment. We've had a good practice week. We've had a good start to the championships. Nice, stable, warm weather, which I think everybody likes. We're mindful of later on this weekend and into next week with the next phase of the heat wave. But I think we're in a good place that we can manage that and get through it.
3: You say warm weather. That was a bit of an understatement. Last week for qualifying, and obviously you're preparing the courts for the championships. How difficult was that with extreme heat? Was it around 38, 39 degrees?
4: It is challenging. I think one of the things if we've got that stable weather and we know that day on day you're going to get the warm weather, you can afford to put more water on, knowing that it's going to dry the surface. You can penetrate with a little bit of extra water into the profile, knowing that it'll dry on the top. So that's quite good. But the one thing that the turf likes is that, certainly in London, if you might get a 38 degree day, but if it then drops down to about 17 degrees like it does in London, it's like us being out in the sun all day, but then we go into an air-conditioned room. So as long as we've got that comparison, the turf then sort of bounces back the following day. The challenge comes, I think, in the future, is that if you're having 35 degree days and then you get what you see in southern Europe with a 30 degree overnight, it's when the base temperature doesn't go down that the plant starts to really stress. So at the moment, I think we're in a good place. We're getting the cooler overnight temperatures that just allows the pressure to come off the grass ready for the following day.
3: And does the humidity have an effect on the courts?
4: Yes, I think the humidity, not so much on the grass, it's probably more on the air that sits around it, so it'll have more effect on the ball bounce, which I think potentially psychologically might feel that it affects the playing surface. But obviously the humidity itself is in the air, it's not really on the we don't get the humidity where the turf would start to get wet. So again, that's something that isn't a challenge in the modern world at the moment. But again, those are the things that we're constantly having to look at and manage, and the research that we do. We just need to make sure that the grasses and everything that we select are always relevant for the warmer temperatures. But you know, like we all know, in London next year it'll be probably the wettest one on championships, and we'll forget about all this hot weather and the droughts. So
3: I'm sure you don't forget when you started here 31 years ago, 1995. How much has this place changed?
4: Yeah, it's that real good mixture of tradition but staying up with technology. So, you know, we've evolved. We've gone from when I started here, it was a naturally served volley surface. My predecessor, Eddie, kind of was looking at the challenge of making grass survive longer during the championship. So we had that transition that's well documented now when we went to perennial ryegrass. So again,
3: what year was that?
4: 2001. So they're the sort of natural progressions of making sure that we keep our playing surfaces as relevant and what they need to be for the championships, but also at the same time keeping that tradition of, you know, it's a grass court tournament. You know, we never want to lose that ability, so we need to make sure that although the climate and everything's changing, we need to make sure that what we're doing is modern, but keeping mindful of the traditions that make Wimbledon what they are.
3: I'm sure you remember who won the championships back in 1995. Tough question. Gentlemen's and ladies' winners. Can you remember?

0: I would go for Pete Sampras and Steffi for the two champions.
1: Is that a calculated guess, or do you know that?
0: No, I kind of always reminds me around about football times, because it was when, obviously, Arsenal were then becoming, like, the big powerhouse, which they've now gone back to again.
1: Oh, so you're an Arsenal fan?
0: Yes, yeah, so...
1: Oh, Marcus, we need to end this interview right now.
0: It was nice to have won the league. I think if we'd have had the true North London double of a relegation as well, would have been the icing on the
2: cake. Stop him here and now. Throw him over the edge.
0: Whether it was sunny or raining, it's a fantastic year this year.
1: Marcus just said we need to stop the interview and throw you over the edge. We are over court 18, which is actually one of my favourite courses. It's a special court, isn't it, 18?
0: Yeah, it's got a lot of history to it, and it's one of those ones that's quite iconic. It's got that wrap around the broadcast centre. Obviously, we've had the longest match on it. It's always a very popular court. We get good players on it. It's quite intimate. It's like one of the ground staff favourites as well. Court 18, Court 2, they're quite iconic. Obviously, centre court is the jewel in the crown. But, you know, for the outside courts, this is definitely one of the good ones.
1: One final question. Our social media topic this morning, as I'm going to also ask you the question. They said to me, if I didn't do the job of reporting, what job would I do? And I went to being groundsman. Because I think my sole job, if I became a groundsman, maybe I can still do it at 51 years of age, would be not to mess it up. So are there any advice for me, if I can still live my dream? And also for you, what would your job be here at Wimbledon if you weren't head of courts and horticulture?
0: I think we take on 12 seasonal ground staff every year. So if you ever wanted to try and cut your teeth with us for one season, I'm sure we could make some space.
1: How many hours in the day do I have to work?
0: Well, the first 2 days of the tournament, the guys have been in from about 6:45 and they're leaving just after midnight because of the late play. But again, it's the excitement, it's the adrenaline it's the crescendo of a year's work. You know, we're very fortunate on ground staff that we can showcase what we do to the world and hopefully people appreciate the courts, the look, the feel, the games, and, you know, hopefully the turf doesn't get mentioned, because if the turf isn't mentioned, then you know it's done its job.
1: And what job would you do?
0: Oh, I think I might do an honorary steward, because the one thing you never appreciate when you work here is what it's like on the streets around Wimbledon, because we're so cocooned in here. So it'd be quite nice to be able to be sort of between here and Southfield and see the buzz of all the people coming into the grounds. You know, you might meet people where it's their bucket list. I'm doing 31 championships and someone's turning up here today. They've never been here before and it's going to be the best day that they've ever experienced. And, you know, we're very fortunate that we come back every year and we can just live it every year.
1: Neil, thank you very much for talking to us. I have to add, the courts look magnificent. Marcus, I'll leave it with you. Do you think I could cope with a 17-hour day here?
2: No. I mean, we're all shaking our heads straight away. You barely last an hour, to be honest. Can you just tell Neil, by the way, as well, that following the Fernandez signing, we're coming after you?
1: Marcus said, after the Fernandez signing, Spurs are coming after you. Right of reply.
0: He'll probably be injured.
2: Hey, he's only missed 4 Premier League games that he could play in. So that's nonsense. I used to like Neil Stubley. If you're not a football fan, you won't know what's happening. It's very, very exciting. Tottenham Hotspur, who had a difficult season, shall we say, last season, have spent big already. It's still only June. £85 million club record last night on Mateus Fernandes coming from West Ham. Spurs are on their way back. A quick question as well, thanks to Max. We were talking about Otto Virtanen just a few moments ago, who is attempting to become the third Finnish man to reach the third round at Wimbledon in the Open era. Oh, Neil Stubby's just walking past. Hang on. Come on, you Spurs. Come on, you Spurs. He did. He had to get it in. I don't know. Honestly, we've got to be more careful about our guests on this programme. So, can you guys name the two Finnish men who have made it through to the third round in the Open era? Chris, you've got one.
3: I think I've got one.
2: That's extraordinary. Go on.
3: Lefty. Jarkko Nieminen.
2: Also known as Jarkko Nieminen.
3: Yeah, no, do I need to do a Scouse accent for him as well?
2: Yeah, cool. You could do. Jarkko.
3: The other one, I'm not sure.
4: Well, yeah, I think I have it. Emil Ruusuvuori.
2: Emil Ruusuvuori, just
4: what
2: a couple
4: about
2: of years ago.
4: What about Hilja Vaara in doubles?
3: Yeah. Very good, very good.
2: Emil Hilja Vaara. That is true. We are talking about singles, but yeah, there's been more success as well.
5: More than one, because yeah. I think

0: He did it multiple times, didn't he?
1: Yes, he did. He did it in 2003, 2006, and 2007. It's very, very good knowledge. Guys, you're good.
2: Yeah,
1: you're bright.
2: Morning.
1: Fantastic. Yeah. Well, I'm delighted to be in the company of Jill Krabus, Raj Chathri, and Sergeant Bilko, Chris Wilkinson. Was that getting worse?
0: Yeah.
1: Chaudhry. Chaudhry.
3: Hey, that's better.
0: That was good.
3: That's better.
1: Got it.
0: Lock it in.
2: It's a good job. You're
3: not
2: easily offended, isn't it?
3: It's better.
1: If anyone's easily offended on this show, they won't want to work with me, that is for sure. It's 3 minutes past 11. It's the first Wednesday of the Championships, Wimbledon 2026. The sun is shining. It's glorious up here on the Media Centre roof. Not long until play gets underway on the outside courts. Probably a minute or so. They'll be warming up as I speak, and we'll bring you the best of the action throughout the day here on the Wimbledon radio channel. Dedicated play-by-play commentary from both number one and centre is available. A reminder, on number one court from 1 p.m. local time, it's Aryna Sabalenka against McCartney Kessler of the United States, then Solana Sierra of Argentina against the number seven seed from the States, Coco Gauff, followed by the number seven seed on the men's side from Canada, Felix Auger-Aliassime against Dino Prismic of Croatia. And on centre court from 1:30, Jannik Sinner, after his five-set battle against Miomir Kecmanovic, plays Nuno Borges of Portugal. Barbora Krejcikova, what a fantastic player she has been over the years in both singles and doubles, a former champion. She's up against the player who is going to become champion next week, Mira Andreeva, the number five seed, going in search of the Channel double. And then it's Stefanos Tsitsipas and Novak Djokovic. So much to look forward to here on day three of the championships. So we'll get some more previews. We'll take you around the courts over the next half an hour or so. You are listening to the Wimbledon radio channel with me, Marcus Buckland. The time is now 11:05.
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1: Just before we look ahead to some of the best matches from today, Barry was talking to that Arsenal fan a few moments ago. Now, the official social media question today is which tennis player makes you feel old? But there is a subsidiary one, which our social media expert, that's what she likes to be referred to as, has been asking all of us, if we had a second job at Wimbledon, what would it be? We heard there from Neil Stubley. Jill, if you were to have another job at Wimbledon, what would it be? What would
3: you
1: like
3: didn't
1: it to
3: hear
1: be?
3: Mine. I want to take care of Rufus the Hawk.
1: You want to take care of Rufus the Hawk? Really?
3: Yes. Either Rufus the Hawk or walk around with the dogs that are making sure no one's bringing anything suspicious.
2: Customs officer type thing.
3: Customs officer, customs. Yeah.
1: Dog handler, basically.
3: Dog handler, yeah.
1: Dog handler.
3: So Rufus the Hawk or dog handler.
1: Okay. I think Rufus the Hawk, after a while, I don't know, that the way that his bells rattle, wouldn't it get on your nerves?
3: No. No, what? Remember when we were on center court last year, remember it came diving right to us? It was the coolest image.
1: I'm quite sure we'll be seeing Rufus again sooner rather than later.
3: Why don't you like that?
1: No, I do. I just don't know how long. I mean, Rufus is lovely and he does a very important job, but I don't think he'd be the greatest companion.
3: Oh, really?
1: Do
3: I
1: you?
3: Think so, yeah. I would enjoy that. I would enjoy that. It doesn't have to be your
1: okay.
3: dream.
1: That's a good one. I think maybe what we should try and do, I mean, because Lord Tebster's our leader, very, very powerful. I think we should have a day where we do all swap jobs. So maybe you should wander around with Rufus the Hawk and we can get a...
3: I'd be happy to.
1: We can get another pundit on who doesn't have to have mentions of Serena Williams all the time. Sergeant Bilko, what other job would you like here?
2: I'm with Barry, actually. I'd like outside job, working maybe with the gardens, the lawns, looking after the flowers, watering the flowers, you know, just... That side of things, it's just beautiful here, isn't it?
1: Have you got green fingers?
2: Not today, I haven't, but I do like to get in the garden, yes.
1: Yeah? Okay.
2: Yes.
1: Okay.
2: I love mowing the lawn. It's one of my life pleasures is getting the lawnmower out, beer in one hand.

0: mowing the lawn. Yeah, I'd like to mow the courts here at Wimbledon. Would be a good job.
1: You couldn't do that with a beer in one hand. That would not go down well. I've heard reports actually from Lord Tebter that you're about to be put on gardening leave, so you might get your wish there. Raj, I don't suppose you want to become the official tipster for the championships, but what would your other job be?
2: I think I would choose cameraman on center. You'd be there for every match, ground level, get to see every point, and actually get to see what you want to see, portray it.
1: Yeah.
2: Direct the camera at the reactions that you want to see, or, you know, just kind of set the stage.
1: Yeah, I like that.
0: What about you, Marcus? Have you ever thought more about being a presenter?
1: Yeah, no. I don't think I've got the aptitude for that. I have suggested to Busy Izzy that I would like to be the official strawberry taster.
0: Okay.
1: Because we get through, Julia knows this, that how many? 2.5 million strawberries every year. And you've got to check some of those, make sure that they're up to speed. So I'd have 1.25 million of them. And
2: I think you might have already gotten the dream job.
1: Being here?
2: No.
1: Oh.
2: The banquet.
1: Oh, the banquet.
2: Yeah.
1: Yes.
2: I mean, that's a pretty good spot to be in.
1: I keep waiting to get an email saying, sorry, we've made a mistake. It's another Marcus we were trying to get.
2: Well, they might think so now that you weren't aware that you were doing it.
1: Well, I've got to keep very, very, very sort of
0: the wrong email
1: straight
0: address.
1: And narrow on that front. But anyway, so that's another suggestion. If you'd like to get in touch with us, we want to know which tennis player makes you feel old these days. But also, if you could come to Wimbledon, not just as a spectator, but to have a job. What job would you like to have here? You can email us radio@aeltc.com. That's radio@aeltc.com. You can message us on X. We're at Wimbledon Radio. And we're also on Instagram at Wimbledon Radio Channel. You can follow us on TikTok as well. And the reason we're asking that question about age is because last year there was a 24-year age gap between Serena Williams and Maya Joint, 44 and
3: yesterday.
1: 20. What did I say?
3: Last year.
1: Last year? Oh, thank you. Sorry. Yeah. I know time flies, but last night, thank you, Jill, that was the second biggest gap in a match in Wimbledon history. Now, today, definitely today, 19-year-old Mira Andreeva, she who will become champion a week on Saturday, and her team have a tough job on their hands as they prepare for a very experienced Czech.
4: Obviously, I mean, she's a two-time Grand Slam champion. She's very experienced. You know, she's playing well on grass, so for sure it's not going to be an easy match for me. We'll see how it's going to go. I'll ask Conchita to prepare the match, and we're just going to talk and, you know, come up with a good game plan.
1: Well, it's going to be Andreeva against Barbora Krejčíková. Now, there have been doubts, lots of doubts about her fitness of late, Jill, but assuming she's close to her best again, what is going to happen in that one?
3: Well, I mean, it's tough second round. Two Grand Slam champions now that we can say that are playing each other in the second round. Of course, Andreeva just winning Roland Garros, so she's coming in with a lot of confidence. And I was curious to see how she was going to transition from that experience and that big emotional first Grand Slam title to here at Wimbledon. And I think her first round was great. I think she looked very comfortable. Conchita's getting her in the right frame of mind. Conchita, of course, won here as well, so she has that experience of coming through at Wimbledon. I think if Krejčíková is healthy, like you said, because she had to pull out of a previous tournament leading up to Wimbledon, but that was due to illness. It wasn't due to anything in her body. So she just got sick, tried to recover for Eastbourne, lost first round, but I think she seems in a good place, so I think she's going to be up for this match. She understands the task playing Andreeva, but I still edge Andreeva, but I think Krejčíková definitely has a chance.
1: Andreeva was quite irritable. She admitted as much in her on-court interview a couple of days ago. What's your hunch, Raj?
2: Yeah, I mean, it's a tough transition, as Jill put her finger on. When you win a Grand Slam for the first time, especially at a young age, you come into the next one. You know, when you get done, when you win a Grand Slam, you have a ton of media obligations. It sort of shuffles things around. So it does affect how you come into the grass court season, and it's really, really short as it is. So when you have those things to contend with, you come in and there is a bit of extra bit of pressure. I'd lean the other way. I think Krejčíková has a lot of variety to her game. And I think if Andreeva is a little bit on edge again, we could see a potential problem, and we'll be chatting in the next few days, so we'll see if you're going to end up in my in my predicament.
1: Oh dear. Okay, casting vote, Sergeant Wilco.
0: Andreeva leads head to head 3-1, So with that sort of stat, I got a favor on
3: Draper. But two of those, Krejcikova had to retire.
0: Oh, did she?
3: Yeah.
0: Don't say that in my notes.
3: That's what I'm here for. That's what I'm here for, to support you.
0: Okay, thank you. I saw Krejcikova play against Hannah Klugman, first match. Mm. She's got a lot of power, hasn't she, Krejcikova? Not
3: yeah.
0: the best
3: easy
0: when you
3: power.
0: Get
3: yeah,
0: to really moving. Easy. And I think Ondrejva will just have too much for her to keep too many balls in, too much variety, too much width in a game. I'm going to go with Ondrejva.
1: Okay, and in terms of Chris's pick, Irina Sabalenka, Jill, she's up against McCartney Kessler. Mm. Could that spring a surprise?
3: Potentially. I still think Sabalenka will come through. Kessler is such a good competitor. She's not afraid of the pace. Having said that, I do think, like, Sabalenka, I think the serve, she definitely has the edge on the serve. Sabalenka is going to be... Kessler's second serve can be a little bit vulnerable, so I think Sabalenka is going to look to capitalize on that. But I think Kessler will put up a fight, but I think Sabalenka will be fine.
1: Just breaking away, we've got a terrific email from Zane, who's been in touch a couple of times this week in terms of old against young. And he says, I saw an interesting match a few months ago when the oldest and youngest ranked men's tennis players met in the sports minor league. Now, this featured a 15-year-old rising talent called Teodor Davidov up against a 45-year-old experienced player called Ryan Haviland. Haviland's a coach who still loves to compete. He believes there's no better way to scout young talent than to play against them. And after barely surviving a match tiebreak, Haviland eventually won 6-7, 6-3, 10-6. A classic duel between youth and experience. And of course, one of the beauties of tennis, which you guys know all too well, you can start playing at the age of 5 and, God willing, you're still playing at the age of 95. It just keeps you fit. It keeps you enjoying yourself. At least that's what it's meant to do.
2: I love it. I love it when you go to a club and you see oftentimes the same foursome of older players on the court, and they'll come out for a couple hours every day. I really hope that when I achieve those ages that I am out on the court still enjoying
1: you
2: the
1: will.
2: Sport.
1: I mean, because you're so fit. I mean, you're fit of body, you're fit of mind. That's why you're the mind guru. if anybody, well, Jill, I reckon, yeah, Jill and Raj, when they're in their 90s, will still be playing a very decent game of tennis.
3: I hope so.
1: And Chris will be sitting in a deck chair with a glass of red wine watching you.
0: Oh, laughing.
1: Yeah.
2: He's mowing the lawn with the beer.
1: mowing the lawn in a very erratic
0: with
1: manner.
0: With a beer in my hand.
1: A couple of other matches I want to ask you about very quickly. Now, first of all, Chris, Stefanos Tsitsipas against Novak Djokovic. We know that Tsitsipas has fallen off a cliff. We know what Novak wants to achieve. What's going to happen in that one?
0: Well, I think from Djokovic's point of view, I mean, physically, it'd be interesting to see how he recovers from his match the other night, because he was stretching a lot. He struggled physically, I think, in the match against Wu. So, excuse me. So that'll be the number one thing, is how physically fit he will be. In terms of matchups, I think Djokovic has got the game. You look at their head-to-head, I think it's 12-2 in favour of Novak. In fact, the last time that Tsitsipas beat Djokovic was back in 2019. So quite a while ago. So the stats certainly point towards Djokovic. I think Novak, if he's physically okay, we'll have the number.
1: Okay. Jill, I want to ask you about Jannik Sinner. I'll preface that by saying that no Portuguese man has ever beaten a world number one. And interestingly, actually, on the subject of Irina Sabalenka and McCartney Kessler, thanks to Max again, I'll test you here. How many American, let me get this right, how many American women do you think have beaten a world number one at Wimbledon?
3: That's a great question.
1: Throw some names
3: at,
1: out.
3: Oh, at Wimbledon.
1: At
3: just
1: Wimbledon.
3: At Wimbledon.
1: Some big names.
3: World number one at Wimbledon.
2: Did Granville get one?
3: Wait, Vegas? They were in the world number one at the time? Or
1: no,
3: they
1: an American.
3: World number one?
1: I know I have to explain these pretty simple questions very, very carefully. Can you name some American women who have beaten a world number one at Wimbledon?
3: Obviously, Coco Gauff.
1: Coco Gauff is not correct.
0: Venus Williams.
3: Well,
1: Venus Williams is not correct.
3: No, but that's why I asked, because is it number one while they're at Wimbledon,
2: yes,
3: or has been number one?
2: Current number one.
1: Current number ones.
3: Current
1: today,
3: number ones.
1: Arena,
3: okay.
1: The reason
3: current
1: is because...
3: Then I wouldn't have said Coco.
1: No. Okay.
0: Sabine,
1: okay.
0: Lisicki.
1: Who?
2: She's not American, though.
1: She's not American.
0: Oh, American.
1: Oh, my God. Why do we even try these questions? can we have one correct answer?
3: Serena?
1: Serena Williams is correct. Actually, Venus Williams. Wait, did you say Venus?
5: Yes.
1: So Venus is correct.
2: Chris Evert.
1: Sorry about
2: Chris
1: that.
2: Evert. Would she be?
1: Chris Evert is correct. That's
3: oh,
1: three.
3: Well done.
1: We need one, two, three.
3: Navratilova.
1: Five more. Yeah. Navratilova is correct. Yes. Four more.
0: Pam Shriver.
1: Is wrong.
0: Betty Stove.
1: She wasn't American.
3: Monica Seles.
1: Wrong.
3: Oh.
0: Jennifer
2: Lindsay
0: Capriati.
2: Davenport.
1: Wrong.
2: Lindsay Davenport.
1: Wrong.
3: Capriati.
1: Wrong.
0: Done that already.
3: Oh.
0: Anna Smova.
1: Yes.
3: Well,
1: oh, thank
3: well
1: you.
3: Done.
1: Oh,
3: yeah, well done.
1: One. You should know. Where did I get that from? One of them's a good friend of yours, Jill. 2019.
3: 2019? Who was 2019?
1: Beat Ash Barty.
3: Coco Vandeweghe?
1: No. I thought she was a real... She's not going to be a friend of yours anymore.
2: Ex-friend.
3: I'm blanking.
1: Take
3: out.
1: A risk.
3: I am blanking. I'm
1: take
3: totally
1: a risk.
3: Raj, help me.
0: Trace
3: oh, Alison Risk.
1: Right.
3: Alison Risk.
1: So good on you.
3: Wow, that
1: Alison
3: was like
1: Risk.
3: A major
1: the
3: clue, too.
1: The other two, wow. Zena Garrison and Laurie McNeil, but okay, we sort of okay. got there.
0: I'll say those.
3: Wow.
0: Yeah,
3: that's
0: fine,
3: a sure. lot. That's a lot, actually.
1: That's a lot. That's a lot. And that's obviously what McCartney-Kessler is attempting to do today. An alarm is going off. Do not panic. I think they're just escorting Cowan out, as is usually the case about now. But guys, we're almost out of time. Match you're most looking forward to today?
3: Well,
1: Jill?
3: I'm doing the Andreeva Krejcikova, so I'm really looking forward to that.
1: And can I just ask you, I kept meaning
3: yes,
1: to, do
3: I
1: you
3: know.
1: Think that Borges has got a chance against Sinner?
3: I think it's tough. He's 0-10 against top five players in his career, and I think obviously playing the defending champion is even tougher task, so
1: okay.
3: I think it's tough.
1: Does Sinner win in the match you're most looking forward to today, Raj?
2: I think he comes through. He's had his test, and now he's. I think he's knocked off the rust. I think he's going to be in full form.
1: Okay, and you're going to go and watch Karolina Muchova and be the first to console her when she loses?
2: Yes, I'll be there for her.
1: And admit it was your fault. And Sergeant Wilco, I mean, you have to mow the lawn with a beer, or
0: yes,
1: what are you going to do?
0: I'm going to go to court to do a bit of reporting on Kaboli, who's coming back to finish. I've then got a bit of Danny Medvedev. One of the matches I would actually quite look forward to seeing would be on court three. Fonseca against Jesper de Jong, I think could be quite a good one. Good atmosphere, you would imagine, on court number three.
1: I think there will be. Oh, there'll be a great atmosphere. Those Brazilians make a heck of a noise. Guys, it's been an absolute pleasure. Chris Wilkinson, the former British number one, Jill Krabus, who beat Serena Williams here before, this is extraordinary, before Maya Joint was born. And... Raj Chothri, who's been responsible for all the upsets in women's tennis over the past few years, having tipped the said player to win. Thank you very much indeed, guys. I'll be back later on Centre Court. I know that Di Doherty is hovering, and we'll be hearing from her shortly. Before that, apparently the alarm is not for Barry Cann. He is still in the facility. He's over by Arangi Park. And I think, Bazza, you've had a little view of Mr. Sinner.
6: Yes, Marcus, I made my trip over to Arangi Park. And as I arrived, actually, Yannick Sinner, and we talked about this the other day, practice court two. So last year was practice court one, and he won the championships for the first time. So is he superstitious that it's practice court two? And it's because he wants to win Wimbledon for the second time. So if he wins this year, will he be on practice court three next year? But yeah, I was at the end of Sinner's practice and he looked really confident, really comfortable. He was actually doing some work with Simone Vagnozzi. He'd obviously already hit it with his sparring partner and they were just working on some forehand down the line, some forehand cross courts, and then they went into some slice backhands and slice forehands. So just... making sure that they cover all bases. And next to Sinner was also Aryna Sabalenka. So really privileged to be able to watch the world number one in the women's and the men's singles practicing next to each other. Right now, I'm in front of actually someone who Sergeant Wilco wants to watch. He'll be commentating on Navone, his match that will resume. So, of course, Navone playing Kaboli. Rindiknesh, he's been practicing some returns against a left-hander. So then I obviously had to check the order of play, saying, oh, if he's practicing with a left-hander, therefore he must be playing a left-hander. And it is Martin Dam, a young American with a big serve. So he's actually the son of Martin Dam, who was an excellent player. But overall, it is a glorious sight here at Arangi. It's fairly busy, as you would expect. And I'm sure Pippa Horn on court two. It's also busy there, is it? Pippa, good morning.
5: Good morning. Yes, it certainly is. I am watching the Naomi Osaka show at the moment, the fashion show, but also the tennis show right now. The four-time Grand Slam champion continues her Wimbledon campaign against Anastasia Gasanova, the world number 225, who battled through qualifying to reach the main draw. And Osaka arrived at these championships in really encouraging form, actually, reaching the final in Bad Homburg just last week before opening her Wimbledon campaign with an encouraging straight sets victory over Elsa Giacomo. Wimbledon does remain the one Grand Slam where she's never progressed beyond the third round, so she will be hoping that she can have a little bit of a deeper run this year. But so far, the world number 14 has made an excellent start to her second round encounter. She's looked every bit the four-time Grand Slam champion, striking the ball beautifully, firing winners from left, right and center. She's already hit five aces and she has raced to a 4-1 lead in the opening set. So at the moment, everything is clicking for Naomi Osaka. And she did actually enter the court with a different outfit to the one that was on display in her opening round match as well. So, it's really good stuff so far from Osaka. I think Mikey Pereira is over on court three watching Tommy Paul.
7: I am indeed, Pippa. Thanks very much. Yeah, big first match up on court three. Sunwoo Kwon of South Korea taking on Tommy Paul, the 21st seed at this year's championships. On serve, early stages of this one, two games all. Tommy Paul, such a fun player to watch. He's a relaxed character, but he is one of the smoothest movers on tour. Elite foot speed, balanced from both wings, and he's played some decent stuff on the grass courts over the last couple of weeks, reaching the final at Queen's. A former quarterfinalist here at Wimbledon, so he is one to keep a sneaky eye on. Paul has never lost a Grand Slam match to a player ranked as low as world number 200, Kwon. But Kwon, after making it through qualifying in fine fashion, was then excellent to beat the hugely talented Spanish youngster in the first round a couple of days ago, Martin Lanta-Luthe. Sunwoo Kwon, he is technically still serving his compulsory military service for South Korea for at least a couple more weeks. The last 18 months has seen disruption to a tennis career that saw Kwon reach world number 52 and win two titles on the ATP Tour, but his focus fully on whether he can take down the American seed today. Let's take it over to Peter Mercato on court 12. Good day, Peter.
8: Hello, Mikey. Hello, everyone. Yeah, beautiful conditions today. Maybe a little on the warm side. The breeze just holding steady here on court 12. And, well, very few spare seats to be had. And why not when I'm looking at Lernert Tien in his second round match, our 16th seed, taking on the tricky Hungarian Marton Fucsovics. Lernert Tien, 20 years of age. He's ranked 17 in the world, and it is just the graph. If you're looking at a chart of his ranking and his career for Lernert Tien, it is going straight up. And he works hard, and he's got getting the results. He's starting to tick off some milestones. Quarterfinal at the Australian Open, winning another title in Geneva this year. He hasn't quite had the grass court season, I'm sure, that he would like. But this is going to be a tricky encounter against Fucsovics, who's the world number 76, but he plays a lot higher than his ranking would suggest. And he's already got an early break. It's 3-1 in the opening set. Fucsovics, a quarterfinalist here back in 2021. Who did he beat in the first round? Yannick Sinner. So good to see the Hungarian representation here. Fabian Marajan also playing against Alejandro Zverev-Fokina. If they win, both of those players win, it'll be an all-Hungarian third round. But a long way to go before that. And then we've got some unfinished business. Francis Tiafoe and Terence Atman, they didn't finish their match. It's 2-1 for Tiafoe here on court 12. So that'll be happening after this match. And then Katerina Siniaková will take on Nikola Bartunková, an all-Czechia encounter before Brandon Nakashima and Jan-Lennard Struff, and then later on Ivi Jovic and Tatiana Maria, an interesting one to finish off the day. But that's what's happening on court 12. Let's go from one end of the grounds to the other, court 18. Philip Studd, good morning to you, taking a look at Ignacio Busek.
1: Good morning, Peter. Yes, absolutely, it's looking pretty as a picture here on court 18. I'm directly opposite the roof, of course, here at the championships, watching, as you mentioned, Jenson Brooksby and Ignacio Busek, an American-Peruvian battle underway here. Brooksby, from Sacramento, California, who saw off Alexander Vukic in the first round in straight sets pretty emphatically, 7-6, 6-1, 6-1. He's made the third round here in the past. That was back in 2022. He's also a fourth rounder at the US Open. His recent form has not been as great. In fact, he suffered a 9-match losing streak from Indian Wells through to the grass of Queens this year. But he has some pedigree on this surface. I mentioned his run to the round of 32 here previously. He's also been a runner-up at Eastbourne and in Newport. And he's up against a player who's very much on the rise, the top Peruvian, Busse from Lima, who beat Emilio Nava of the United States in four sets in the first round, just 22 years of age. And he's knocking on the door of the world's top 30. Both of these players with plenty about their game.

0: over across this court to the roof, and a very warm welcome back to the Wimbledon Radio Channel to Di Stewart. Good morning, Di.
1: Oh, good morning, Phil. I have been listening to you over the last couple of days, and I'm yet to say hello, but just wonderful to hear you and all of your updates. We will be saying hi, I'm sure, at lunchtime or later on this afternoon. My name is Di Stewart. Thank you, Phil, taking over for the next few hours. I'm on the broadcast centre roof looking over these stunning grounds where play is well underway on the outside courts, and the sun, I know Marcus Buckland has been giving you weather updates throughout the morning, yet the sun is trying to beam its way through the clouds, and yes, it's succeeding. I think we're on for a great day, 24, 25 degrees, and lots, my goodness, some great outfits on the broadcast roof, I have to say. Beautiful green, purple colours, a lady walking towards us in a gorgeous green dress. Stunning. You'll see some amazing outfits as well in the Royal Box today. I'm looking forward to possibly seeing a friend of mine, which I'll speak about later. Delighted to have with me Olga Shavchuk and British tennis player Ryan Peniston, making his debut on our channel today. Ryan, good morning and a massive welcome from the whole team. How are you feeling about this?
2: Good morning. Yeah, thanks for having me. Just really excited to be part of the team.
1: Are you really?
2: Yeah,
1: are you?
2: Yeah, genuinely? Genuinely very excited.
1: we're excited. We like to build things up. We're excited to have you, and we're quite a friendly team. Do you get that impression already?
2: I do, yeah. I saw Marcus just before having loads of fun with the team, so yeah, happy to be a part of it.
1: Yeah, good. It's not easy, is it, when you're injured and you come and do some broadcasting, but you know, Will, it's a week of 2 weeks of learning a new skill. Have you done any broadcasting before?
2: I haven't really, no.
1: Oh,
2: no,
1: great.
2: This is my first time.
1: We'll be judging you.
2: Oh, no.
1: You're doing well so far.
2: Thanks.
1: Great stuff. What's it like coming back to Wimbledon? Obviously you've played here in singles, doubles, but what's it like walking through the gates?
2: It's amazing. Every time I come back, it just feels magical just to see everything happening, and yeah, it's a special place.
1: Yeah. Olga, great to see you. You played at Wimbledon 14 years straight, you were telling me.
3: Sounds like I'm very old, but
1: well,
3: I'm not.
1: I promise. And you look very young from this close distance.
3: It's all my skincare routine,
1: which we will talk about later. Yes. Some of our listeners might want to know as well. You're looking delightful. But 14 years, what an amazing innings at Wimbledon.
3: Yeah, definitely. And I would like to say that Wimbledon, I think for most of the players and people in general who follow tennis and love tennis, it's like a holy grail of tennis. It's like a Mecca of tennis, and it's very special to be here.
1: It really is. Now, tell us your best result at Wimbledon.
3: Ooh.
1: Which I've got written down, but you can remind
3: ooh.
1: Us.
3: Ooh. I played here.
1: You played here. Well,
3: no,
1: move on.
3: But I have a great story. I will save it the social media topic, right?
1: Absolutely. Absolutely. So much going on here. So many different storylines and some fantastic matches in store today. Ryan, I have to ask you about the British players. It's been a tricky start for them, hasn't it?
2: It has. It was a really, really tough first day. And then yesterday, you know, they did really well. We came in with some really good wins from them. I think Jacob Fernley came back from two sets to love.
3: Katie Swan as well, right?
2: Exactly. Yeah. Katie Swan, she played against Begu. That was a great win. I mean, crazy story there. They played 8 years ago,
1: wow.
2: Exact same matchup. So that was good. And then. Who else came
1: I was
2: through?
1: Actually, just while talking about Katie Swan, I was doing a bit of hospitality across the road yesterday. There is a huge structure for corporate hospitality on the other side of the road from the All England Club. And we were speaking about which Brits to look out for and mentioning Katie Swan coming back from injury and support her on the outside court. And so everybody from hospitality went to her court and they were instrumental in her victory. But just saying how brilliant she played from the baseline herself. Serving was really solid, so one to look out for. But we get excited, don't we, Ryan? I mean, did you feel the pressure when you played here?
2: 100%, yeah. There's lots of pressure. I mean, you, as a Brit, you build it up so much in your head. You want to play. It's a dream to play here. But it's also a great opportunity.
1: You know? How nervous did you get?
2: I was so nervous. I was so, so nervous. I remember in 23 when I got to play against Andy on centre court, and before walking through the doors, I mean, my heart rate was already at 200, I think. It was crazy.
1: Oh my goodness! And what was he like to play against?
2: Oh, it was an incredible experience.
1: Yeah.
2: Yeah. It was kind of all a bit of a flash.
1: I bet. Well, I'm sure you've known Andy over the years.
2: Yeah.
1: And well, he won't be giving you any

0: advice though before playing?
1: No, he's such a legend. Like, it's funny, we would practice together and he would always give tips, but no, I didn't expect any tips before playing against him.
0: No, not at all. Well, we're speaking about the Brits, so we've mentioned Katie Swan, Jacob Fernley, Arthur Ferry. What did you make of his performance yesterday?
1: He did great. He's playing such good tennis and his game style for the grass is incredible, but to also lose the first set and then come through that was a great performance from him.
0: Yeah, Arthur I was with actually last week. There's an exhibition matches at Stoke Park just down the road, a big tennis event there for 5 days, and he was there with his coach Goran Ivanisevic. We know Goran, don't we, Olga?
2: Yes.
0: General knowledge question for you, early
2: big
0: doors.
2: Big fan of him.
0: We're all big fans, aren't we, with that massive serve that he had, and he came in as a wild card. What year did he win Wimbledon?
2: Oh,
0: can you remember? Can you go
2: 2001?
0: 2001!
2: Oh,
0: she wins!
2: Yes!
0: She wins! I'm sorry that there's no prize whatsoever, but congratulations. My goodness, what a guy. And my goodness, he's been instrumental in helping Novak Djokovic with his game. And coming onto the team for Arthur Ferry, things are looking good.
2: Yeah, and also actually Jelena Rybakina for a few months as well. I mean, he's just such a big personality. And it's interesting for me when you take such a big personality, such a big legend as a coach, how much pressure you put on yourself, because I feel often some players can actually feel pressure from the coaching box, right? If you have too big of a name in your coaching box, you feel like you're not playing only for you, but you also kind of don't want to disappoint your big name coach. So it's interesting how you can deal with that.
0: Yeah,
2: I'm not sure I would be able, but some players, of course, a lot of players can. But it's interesting.
0: That dynamic,
2: vibe,
0: yes, that relationship and the feeling, the pressure for a coach as well, because you're under the spotlight.
2: Yeah,
0: aren't
2: like
0: you?
2: Naomi Osaka. Remember, she was working with Patrick Mouratoglou, and she was talking about it that she was feeling the pressure that he worked with Serena Williams and won so many slams.
0: Yeah,
2: that she felt like, oh my God, I'm not playing as good, you know.
0: Yeah.
2: And that's interesting, right? To hear from such a big also player.
0: Fascinating.
2: Like
0: Goran, did you watch him in his time?
1: I did. I did. Yeah. What a serve he had!
0: It's the serve, isn't it? It's
1: incredible
0: huge.
1: Serve.
0: I was actually with Greg Rosetsky as well last week. We were talking about his serve, and you know it. The style of play that he played. Tell us about your style of play and who you look up to.
1: I'd say I'm more of a all-rounder, counterpuncher. I use my movement well. I'd say someone on the tour right now I play quite similar to would be someone like Tien, Bernard Tien.
0: Yeah.
1: Not the biggest shots, but you know, very high tennis IQ.
0: We have no doubt you have a very high tennis IQ.
1: Sorry,
2: compliment.
0: Well, no, it's always good to follow someone who does have a tennis. Well, what's the point in following someone who doesn't have a good tennis IQ?
1: Tried to play that too.
0: We know what you're saying. You're very modest, very modest. But it's a game of chess, isn't it, often, and trying to figure out exactly where points are going to be played, and that's why data analysis is so important. I mean, the guys and girls nowadays, Ryan, you'll know more than me, a lot more than me, about how much they use data.
1: It's becoming massive. You know, it's any 1% advantage they can get, you'll take it, because it can be worth it. You know, it can change the match.
0: Yeah. Well, the Brits that were knocked out yesterday, some of them included Katie Bolter. We were disappointed, weren't we, to see her exit Wimbledon. The likes of Toby Samuel, Jack Pinnington-Jones, Billy Harris. Just quite a few, but we've still got hope, haven't we, for the likes, as we've spoken about, of Katie Swan, Jacob Fernley, Arthur Ferry, to name but a few. But as I say, so much going on here, and as ever, we want you to be part of the conversation wherever you are listening. There's plenty of ways to get in touch. You can send in your emails, radio@aeltc.com. You can message us on X, where we're Wimbledon Radio, or Instagram as well. We've been very active on Wimbledon Radio channel on Instagram. Lots of our reporters out and about around the grounds, bringing you up to date with all the stories and finding out who's going to be in the Royal Box today. I think, because I'm a massive golf fan, I think there's quite a few golfers, including the likes of Justin Rose. I think Rory McIlroy is going to be there, possibly Tommy Fleetwood. Olga, you know these names, don't you? Because I know you're a massive golf fan. You watch the Ryder Cup.
2: Yes, we're getting there.
0: We might get you there. Yeah, the outfits is what always, you know, entertains me as well, to see what they'll be wearing. But I'm sure they'll be very dapper. But I'm not sure Rory McIlroy's been here for quite a long time. Ryan, are you a golf fan?
1: I am. Yeah. I don't play very well, but I love to watch
0: it. None of us do. None of us do. Even if we've been playing for 40 years, it's a very difficult stationary game, very different to the reactionary sport of tennis. But actually, speaking to a few golfers over the years, they come and they really love observing what happens on a tennis court and the demeanour of a tennis player. When you watch other sports, do you feel like you can learn little bits, say if it's a football match or a game of golf or a rugby game, to see that team camaraderie, something that you can take from another sport?
1: Definitely. I think elite athletes, they love to watch other elite athletes play, just because they can relate, you know, to the performance, the pressure that it brings. They can pick up little things. Yeah, they love it.
0: Olga, picked up from anything from any other sports?
2: Yeah, definitely. But also, every time I watch the team sport, I'm like, oh, lucky them. They have a team to rely on. And I'm only one on the court dealing with that pressure. Sometimes I have that feeling.
0: Can
2: a bit
0: I have
2: of like, this is not
0: team?
2: Fair.
0: I hear you. You're out there on your own and there's no one else around. Well, you've got your box, haven't you? You've got your team off the court, but it's just you. It's all about you. I'm being told it's Tommy Fleetwood and Justin Rose who are here today. I'm not sure if Rory's making it, but Tommy and Justin, my goodness, the stalwarts of the Ryder Cup, and brilliant to have them involved. Hopefully get some pics with them. Now, you can also find us on TikTok. I'm not on TikTok, so I'm not too sure about that social media space. But for many youngsters and for many people, it's huge, so you can go there. We are behind the scenes with some famous faces that we've spoken to over the last couple of days. Today, we'd love to know when a tennis star has made you feel a little bit beyond your years. So do email us or message us and let us know. That's because there was a 24-year age gap yesterday between Serena Williams and Maya Joint in last night's match. I was watching it. I got in from home and I put Wimbledon radio on and I was listening and also watching a little bit of it. My goodness, 24 years, the second biggest gap in a match in Wimbledon history. Has anyone, Ryan, you look really young. You look about 17. So I'm not sure anyone's made you feel young. I want to know what creams you're using as well.
1: Oh, yeah. I've just turned 30.
0: Yeah. Oh, there we go.
1: I feel like I'm starting to get that feeling. Like I'm going to tournaments now, and you know, before I would know all the players. You'd say, hey, now I'm starting to not really know the players. I'm starting to question. Oh, here we go. I'm starting to become one of the old ones.
0: Yes, you want it because they're sort of 18, 19, 20,
1: exactly.
0: And so do you feel you're starting to feel old?
1: I try and convince myself that I'm not.
0: No, you're not. He's not, is he?
2: He's not.
0: Olga, what about yourself?
2: Yeah, I have to say, I stopped playing professionally just before I started to feel that way. So I was smart.
0: Very smart.
2: But now I do feel with some players who are like 10 years younger, even more. When you know why and how? It's like when you come across and you say hey to them, still that hey, you know, we're on the same page here. And they go, instead of saying hey, they say hi, and you know that polite hi, like you would say it to, I don't know, to your teacher or
0: yes,
2: to the,
0: yes,
2: and you're like, oh no, I'm still hey level.
0: Still hey.
2: Yes.
0: I want the hey, not the hi.
2: Yes.
0: Oh,
2: that's when you know that it's
0: there's still a lot of life ahead of us, Olga. Let's not go there. But I hear what you're saying, and I was watching a match with Kvalinska last week. She was at the tennis event at Stoke Park, and obviously she got knocked out a couple of days ago. Really unfortunate. She did have that match point, but my goodness, when I was chatting to her, I was feeling I could be your mother. But how talented the youth are here. And we were talking about the golfers. Well, actually, we've managed to track one down. It is the one, the only, Tommy Fleetwood. My goodness, he is a superstar. I could talk a lot about him winning the FedEx Cup, how many DP World titles he's got and what success he's had on the PGA Tour. But for now, let's head to Lily Coleman. She's with him. She's with Tommy Fleetwood.
3: Tommy, you're here at Wimbledon. Obviously, you are a golfer, but you're here at Wimbledon. What are you most excited for today?
4: It's just always one of our favourite days of the year. So we're very lucky to keep getting invited back. And just centre court so special, isn't it? And I just think Wimbledon is like the most British thing ever, so we love it.
3: I mean, it is the most precious thing ever. You're in the Royal Box today. I want to know, how do you get invited? Does your invite get delivered by an owl?
4: It might do. I've never seen the owl arrive, but maybe it does.
3: Okay, and what are you most looking forward to eat? Like, how does it work? Is it you sit down? Do you have a good, I don't know, person next to you? Is it strawberries and cream at tea time? Is it a three-course lunch?
4: It's all of the above, actually. So we have

0: lunch now before we watch the first game, and then there's afternoon tea at some point. But I'll nip in for afternoon tea, but I just like watching the tennis. I love watching them all compete.
1: Oh, well, you've got a good day today. You've got Djokovic on court. Are you a good big Djokovic fan?
0: I'm a huge Djokovic fan, yeah. Love him. Love the man.
1: Do you think he's the GOAT?
0: Yeah, I do.
1: He is the GOAT. Now, you're wearing a beautiful outfit. Just before I let you go, what have we got on? Where's your suit from?
0: I don't know. My wife got it, so I don't
1: know. Oh, lovely. Well, have a lovely day.
0: Thank you
1: for chatting to us.
2: Do you know what? You can trust Claire Fleetwood to be on it with fashion. So she purchased Tommy Fleetwood's shirt today. If you see it and you like it, send us an email and let us know your thoughts. Well done, Claire. That's what I'm saying. Well, a short time ago on court number two. Oh, confirmation. Rory McIlroy is here with his wife, Erica, looking splendid. They have arrived at SW19. Hooray, Grand Slam winner himself. Right, court number two. A short while ago, this happened with Pippa Horn. Pippa.
3: Well, Naomi Osaka is in complete control here on court two. And the four-time Grand Slam champion has just sealed the deal. She's playing the opening set 6-3 in just shy of 30 minutes with her sixth ace of the match so far. And really the standout feature of her performance has been the quality of her serve. She's, barely missed a first serve. 22 out of 25 first serves made. She's fired down six aces. And it's really all been about that first delivery. Whenever Osaka lands it, she's immediately in control of the point, setting up plenty of short balls and dictating with those powerful ground strokes. The former world number one arrived at Wimbledon in excellent grass court form after reaching the final in Bad Homburg. And on the evidence that we're seeing so far, well, she's looked every bit the player who many believe is capable of making her deepest run yet at the All England Club. She leads by 6-3 against Anastasia Gasanova.
2: Thank you, Pippa. Well, there are set points everywhere. This was a short time ago with Mikey Pereira on court number three.
4: So, Tommy Paul with a set point, three set points here on court three. He's been very impressive so far in this opening set, and he seals the set with an ace. Confident Paul today. So impressed with how he played at Queen's this year, reaching the final, and he's brought that grass court form here to Wimbledon. The first set going the way of Tommy Paul. Good start. 6-3 here on court three.
2: Thank you, Mikey. We'll be back to you shortly. But a reminder that you can join us every day of the championships from 10 a.m. UK time until the close of play, where we'll be on air across our three dedicated channels, bringing you discussion, build-up and live commentary as well. You can listen to us on the website wimbledon.com, on the official app of the championships in the local area as well, on 87.7 FM. And if you're in the United States, on Sirius XM and the Sirius XM app too. So many different ways to listen. Right, let's look ahead to the action we've got for today. We'll come to the matches on centre court and court number one shortly, which feature Jannik Sinner, Aryna Sabalenka, Mira Andreeva and Coco Gauff, amongst others. But let's turn our attention firstly to the outside courts and the men's side of the draw. First of all, João Fonseca is back in action, which will delight the Brazilian fans here at SW19, just as he did on Monday. He takes on Jesper de Jong on court number three. What did you make, Ryan, of his first round match? He was playing Roberto Bautista Agut, wasn't he?
5: Yes. Yeah, I mean, he's an incredible player. He's got so much, so many strengths, and to come through that match, and yeah, it was a pretty clean performance.
2: I was speaking to Roberto Bautista Agut last week, and he said he was feeling confident going into that first game and has been working incredibly hard, as everyone has. Unfortunately, fell at the first hurdle. But Fonseca, what stands out to you about his game?
6: I mean, definitely his forehand. I mean, I never saw someone like hitting that hard, the ball. And I mean, he's still so young and still so raw. That's the word, yeah. And still so much room to improve. And I just feel, now he has also ex-coach of Del Potro in his box, David Franco. And I just think he's going to be so dangerous. He's already dangerous, but he is the player to watch for the next, you know.
2: What do you think David Franco has added to his game?
6: I think maybe the better shot selection, maybe better choices on the court, because I feel his game is huge, but it wasn't shaped up yet so well. And now it's slowly getting better and choosing the right shots to go, because I feel he most of the time just hit through and overpower people. But again, choosing the right shot to go.
2: Interesting, isn't it, though? Because Fonseca has had an injury-plagued grass swing so far. So to come out and play your best against his opponent yesterday, or was it 2 days? It was 2 days ago.
5: Yeah.
2: It's pretty impressive, isn't it? Because you've not got that momentum going.
5: Yeah, I mean, it takes at least a few days to get used to the movement on the grass, the way the ball plays on it. So yeah, to come out, you know, here at Wimbledon, to come through that match is just shows how good he can play.
6: I just feel he's so fearless and so excited to play that even though if he doesn't play for a few weeks or months, he's not like scared to go. He's just really excited. So that's why, and the game is huge.
5: Yeah, you can really tell he backs himself like in any situation.
2: Oh, just hearing, we've got a set point on court number 18. Phil Studd, over to you, Phil. Good morning.
7: First of all, it's amazing. First time I came here was...
2: We'll get that interview in just a moment, but Phil is possibly having a sip of tea while I threw to him, so we'll allow him to finish his drink on court number 18, and we'll be back there in just a moment. Yep, we can do it now. Phil, over to you.
8: Just 29 minutes on the clock, and America's Jensen Brooksby, who's made the third round of Wimbledon before and has served impeccably in this opening set, has set point at 5-2 against Ignacio Buse of Peru. Into the net he goes with his first serve. Titleist Brooksby on the clay of Houston last year. Four final appearances, a couple of them on the grass. And into the net goes Buse. So it's the perfect start for Jensen Brooksby, who suffered that confidence-sapping nine-match losing streak earlier this season. But he's very comfortable on the grass. He's got a lot of shots in his locker. Unorthodox, but mighty effective in the first set. A double break, and it's Brooksby from California who leads 6-2. The first set going his way at the expense of Ignacio Buse of Peru.
2: Gosh, that sounds like a great game. We'll be back to you very shortly, Phil. Let's head over to the Amex roof for the first time for me today. It's good morning to Barry Milnes. Barry.
9: Ty, good morning. Welcome to Court 8. That's the nearest court to me up on the Amex roof. I am overlooking the scene south of the clubhouse. And again, just wonderful to see so many people milling around the courts. And there are many gathered around Court 8 because Alicia Parks of the USA, powerful, tall American player, is up against Mananchaya Sawankyo from Thailand. Now, you may remember that a couple of days ago she played Hwalinska, the Pole who made it to the final of Roland Garros. But sadly for Hwalinska, she had a match point against the Thai in the opening round in the second set and then twisted her ankle on match point. And although she bravely fought on, she eventually lost out in three sets to Sawankyo. And Sawankyo today up against Alicia Parks, they've not faced each other before, but the qualifier from Thailand took the early break, the early initiative. She was then broken back. However, she managed to break in the penultimate game of the first set and then served it out. And really, as I see Alicia Parks just hitting another backhand error, it's a case of too many errors from Parks at the moment. And Sawankyo is just much more solid, playing a good game primarily from the back of the court, but doing good things here. So after 47 minutes, she leads by a set to love, having taken the opening set 7-5.
2: Thank you very much, Barry. If you are just tuning in from around the world, we are sat on the broadcasting roof here at Wimbledon SW19 for these 2 weeks of the championships, here with Ryan Peniston and Olga Shavchuk. And the sun is out. It looks like it's going to be a marvellous day. Olga, we had mixed seasons, didn't we, last year? But these two weeks look like they're going to be incredibly sunny and just beautiful weather, which is pretty normal in London.
6: It's variable. Are you joking?
2: I know.
6: I like
2: mixed seasons.
6: How many
2: times has it rained when you played at Wimbledon?
6: Yeah, it did probably every single year, apart from the last few, actually. And it's been good weather in the last year and this year as well. But I have to say it's a little bit too hot for being on grass. Not today, though.
2: Last week,
6: and I think it's building up again back to 30s.
2: I think the weekend looks like 28, 29, 30 could be. What is it like playing in conditions like that, Ryan?
5: It's pretty tough. When it gets around to the 30 mark, you start to feel it physically.
6: I think the grass also soaks in the sun, and somehow on hard, I would say 30 is not nothing, but you can deal with that. But on grass, you feel it's much harder.
5: Yeah. I mean, the court starts to harden more, the ball bounces a bit more, so it's more lively.
2: I was last week, I keep talking about where I was working last week, but the likes of Arthur Fies and Tanasi Kokkinakis was there, Stefanos Tsitsipas, they were literally dripping in sweat. Like, they couldn't get enough liquid inside them. I mean, there's that balance, isn't there, of taking electrolytes but not taking too many.
6: Too much, yeah.
2: Olga, have you found that when you've played tennis? You've got to get just the right amount, or just keep slowly sipping. It was a bit like Serena Williams in the third set yesterday. A boxer was saying, you know, you need to keep nibbling food because her energy seemed to dip quite a lot, didn't it?
6: Yeah, but I think when you play in the hot conditions and humid conditions, especially again on the grass, I feel the grass just soaks in the heat, and it's like it comes up, you know, and you feel it on your feet burning and just no
2: so
6: air to breathe. Yeah.
2: And who would be a tennis player?
6: Again, I don't want to sound weak. But I am weak on
2: You're
6: grass.
2: You're definitely not weak.
6: Yes, but like you also like to constantly sip electrolytes or salt or whatever, a lot of water during the match. If you play like 3-4 hour match, you can become a balloon, you know, from a water balloon, and it's kind of okay. Yeah. You're not gonna maybe have cramps, but at the same time you're heavy from all that water that you keep sipping. So it's a tough balance to find.
2: I remember day one when you were all on air, Nick Monroe, the first thing he pretty much said was he only has salt in his water. Do you take electrolytes, Ryan, or do you tend to just stick to the salt? He found his cramping was a lot better just with salt.
5: Yeah, I think every player has to find what works for them. I mean, me personally, I have electrolytes, and sometimes I'll have the gels as well. But, you know, I know players that you don't like it.
6: I was thrown up from salt.
2: Oh, really?
6: I couldn't deal with salt. With just salt in the water, it's just like, oh, no.
2: Hard to drink. Well, I find the gels difficult with my athletic ability as well, which is pretty much zero. But you took on the gels and the electrolytes.
5: Exactly, It's personal preference. I mean, I know, you know, some of the players, you get light sweaters and heavy sweaters. Some of the heavy sweaters, they're sweating, you know, 2 liters an hour.
2: Wow.
5: So for people to try and get that back in the system is almost impossible.
2: Wow. And speaking to the paramedics as well, and those that go around here looking after everybody, it's an accumulative effect, isn't it, with dehydration and not getting enough liquid or the right balance in. So you could feel fine for a couple of days, but if you're playing long matches for 3 or 4 days, and we've seen it in the slam, we saw it at Roland Garros, didn't we? A couple of guys had to be taken off the court on wheelchairs. You know, you don't realise you have to be looked after, Ryan.
5: Yeah, exactly. I mean, cramping as a player is one of the worst feelings. Like, as soon as you start to shake a little bit, you feel it coming. You try and convince yourself it's not happening, but it just makes it worse. It's awful.
6: Yeah,
5: it's
6: because awful. Nothing you can do with the cramp, right? You're just like there, paralyzed, and then
2: breathe through it.
6: Nothing helps until it's just gone. And so, you don't want it coming. And I saw some players even eating this powder, electrolytes powder, just because they don't want to mix it up with 3 liters of water and drink all that water.
2: Right.
6: It's easier just to take a few spoons in your mouth and just drink a little bit. Yeah.
2: God, it's fascinating. I'm finding it. Trying to pick up tips, basically, from both of you. Going back to the men's draw, we've just spoken about João Fonseca. Elsewhere, Daniel Medvedev takes on Daniel Merida on court number 2. And what time is that? I'm just looking at my schedule here. Well, he's third on court number 2 today. Some brilliant matches on that court. Well, Medvedev has been describing how special it is to compete at Wimbledon.
7: First of all, it's amazing. First time I came here was junior, so it was crazy. It was my first main draw at a junior slam. I played qualies of Roland Garros and lost, and played main draw here, and it was unbelievable. I mean, unreal experience to see everything for the first time. But even as a pro, to come here, first of all, I like how they keep it out of the public till the first week. Because it becomes the only Grand Slam where you walk around the courts. So you can see us players go to a rangi usually from center court, like really experience it as, in a way, as a fan would, where we kind of do it really when the fans are there, because you would do a couple of steps and you would be pretty much surrounded by people. So it's this is a lot of fun. And in general, the way it's decorated, I would say, the flowers everywhere, the grass is clean, you know, it's pretty amazing.
2: It certainly is pretty amazing. Well, we have a very special guest with us in a couple of minutes' time, but I just want to reflect on what Daniel was saying there. And Olga, do you feel the same coming here at Wimbledon? You can wander around the court, soak in the atmosphere on any court, and sometimes in the evenings, especially during the first week, it's just super special. You never get those moments again, do you? The cheers that you can hear from the outside courts.
6: Yeah, definitely. And I was pretty impressed with Daniel Medvedev for how detailed he was about flowers, how clean
2: he's a
6: everything is.
2: So I was
6: like, he has a very good eye.
2: Yes, he's probably, is he good at, with his fashion, with his dress sense?
6: Yes, but it is special atmosphere, and as you said, it's especially in the evening when you can hear from court four and like seven maybe cheers, and some matches already finished and they cover the grass and you just walk and it's not no sun anymore, and you know, real fans who stayed that long, it's really special. And yeah.
2: Ryan, what about yourself? Playing here, walking around, supporting mates, friends that you've seen play.
5: It's incredible to see your friends going around competing, you know, and especially when they win, the atmosphere, you know, the supporters get around them. It's such a cool feeling. As a Brit, we're so lucky.
2: But
6: it's tough, though, to support your friends. I would say it's tough to get into the courts because it's so packed and so many people.
2: So, but you have to get there really early, don't you?
6: The best if your friends play on court 14 or
2: yes.
6: court 18 that you can see from the top.
2: Can you not say, do you not know who I am? I'm Ryan Peniston, and I'm friends with who's playing. I know, you'd never say it. That would not be in your repertoire. Well, great to hear your thoughts on what it's like to play at Wimbledon, which most of us can only dream of. It's just a privilege to be here, and hopefully you're picking up the atmosphere, listening around the world. You are listening to the Wimbledon Radio Channel, and the time is 12:01.
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2: Delighted to say we've been joined on the broadcasting roof by Matt Magendy, who's writing you can find across Wimbledon.com over the course of the next 2 weeks. And Matt, we were just saying, welcome. Do you like the hard bench that you're sat on?
11: I don't mind.
2: It's quite
11: hard.
2: That's
11: It's a bit unforgiving, but
2: I'm thinking, team, if anyone's listening in the office, I would love a pillow.
6: Yes.
2: Is that slightly deeper?
11: You can get some Wimbledon cushions, can't you?
2: Well, it's something,
11: to be on brand.
2: Something.
11: Yeah.
2: I'm spotting comfy chairs in front of me, but it's quite hard, Olga, isn't it?
6: I wouldn't mind a Wimbledon towel.
2: Yeah, I could do the Wimbledon
6: red
2: towel.
6: Red colour, preferably.
2: It feels like a school bench when you got told to sit on your school benches. Matt, who else do you write for, not just Wimbledon.com?
11: So I covered the tournament from 2013 for the Evening Standard for years, but now I'm freelance. I do the Wimbledon.com and also a bit for The Observer and The Eye as well, both those newspapers.
2: Great. Very, very busy. How are your championships going so far?
11: Yeah, it's been good. I love the early part of the championship.
2: Yes.
11: Just journalistic. Yeah, there's so many different stories. You know, the excitement of Serena as a journalist, that it's just such an, you know, such an exciting different thing. And there are so many different stories you get, and you never kind of know what's going to come. That's the joy of this first week, I think, in particular.
2: Oh, it so is. I mean, we could talk about Serena for the next 15 hours, couldn't we? And not doing the press conference afterwards. Your thoughts on that, just really quickly?
11: I'm not a fan of when people don't do that, because I just think that's the wrong message, particularly if you've got a wild card, you've been invited by the event to come. I really think that's something she should have done, really. I know we got a little quote from her, but everyone has stayed around. People wanted to hear that. Everyone wants to hear that story. You know, what was that experience, that second set in particular? You know, what was that like? And, you know, everyone is talking about Serena, so we wanted to hear from her.
2: Absolutely, we certainly did. Well, we're talking about the men's draw at the moment. Who stands out for you today from the second round action?
11: Well, I was on court watching Jannik Sinner for his first match. Obviously, he's first on. And I was interested. I think he'll come very good. But he just seemed to lack that rhythm. You know, normally he has that lovely power from the outset, and it just didn't seem to be that fluency. Now, obviously not played for a while, so take time, but I would like to see him kind of click into action today. I sort of expect that to happen. That's what happens with the very best players.
2: Well, it does. Olga, what did you see from Jannik in his first match?
6: Yeah, I also have to say that it felt like he's still, you know, not 100% there on the court. He did a lot of unforced errors, I thought so, but like in the end, he found his way, and I mean, he's Jannik Sinner. He will always find a way, I feel, through like tough matches.
2: Yeah, there was a sticky patch, wasn't there? A sticky patch, but you know, he's coming here, he's under the spotlight, of course, is the world number one, and everybody, oh gosh, I've seen so many Italian tennis, my goodness, Matt, it's just booming, isn't it?
11: Yeah, I don't know who's fully responsible for that. I don't know enough about the Italian game and the federation, the setup.
2: We need someone from the federation to explain. Yes.
11: It is astonishing how many players, and suddenly someone else appears that you've not really heard of. That might be because I'm not across necessarily tennis 24/7, you know, all year round. But there just seems to be unearthing talent after talent after talent. I think other nations should be looking quite enviously over at the Italians.
6: 100%. I think I know the secrets. Ah. I've been talking to a lot of
2: Italian
6: coaches.
2: This might be worth a lot of money. So.
6: No, but like I think they did invest a lot of money in lower level events, ITF events across the Italy, so players should, like, don't have to spend money, you know, to go overseas. And they really, I think it's almost like every week you can play a tournament in Italy, and they really invested money in really early ages on tennis clubs, and I know that they have all kinds of levels of tournaments in every single region of Italy, so I think it's just like now a snowball machine of producing players of it.
2: Absolutely. I was with Mattia Bellucci last week, and my goodness, he was talented and just put on such a display for the crowd at Stoke Park. I've told them where I was working too many times now. But, you know, the likes of Mattia coming through the ranks, and I think there's such great camaraderie between them all, and having Jannik at the helm. Ryan, what are your thoughts on Italian tennis?
5: I mean, it's booming at the moment. They've got so many players up and, you know, at the slam quali, you know, level, and so many coming through, and yeah, you, like you said, the support for them is quite good. You always see, you know, at least one, maybe two people, you know, coach, physio with the players. So yeah, they're doing a great job.
2: His opponent today is Nuno Borges. Thoughts on his opponent, and will he come out with the victory?
11: I mean, I hate to say it, but I do feel it'll be a bit one-sided today, but maybe, I just think Sinner will be in that rhythm. He's already got his, you know, that first time on centre court, it's always a bit different getting used to the grass. He's done that now, and I expect that one might be quite brief, but maybe that's a bit harsh.
2: Well, no, you said it here, we will relay the information to him, and he will feed back to you, Matt. Don't worry, I don't think he's listening. Looking at some of the other draws, Stefanos Tsitsipas, really interesting storyline there. He's up against Novak Djokovic, isn't he? The last match on centre court today.
11: Yeah, I'm really excited by that, just because they're kind of charisma, flair, fun players. You know, there's going to be lots of theatre, drama, everyone will love that. So I think that will be a very popular one. Tsitsipas never quite worked on the grass, has he? He's just got this lovely game that you think somehow should be absolutely superb for it. And yet, he always seems to come undone, either with his game or his head. I do think Djokovic will win that one, but I just, let's hope
6: maybe
11: for like
6: in four sets.
11: Yeah, if Tsitsipas can win that first set, then suddenly he'll get the crowd on the side. It could be a fun one.
2: It's amazing, isn't it? I mean, Tsitsipas, a former world number three. He was runner-up at the French Open and the Australian Open as well. And ahead of Wimbledon, he split with his father. He sacked his coach, hasn't he, Ryan?
5: Yeah, I saw that. Yeah.
6: That's time.
2: Well, for the 74th time. But he's made that decision. Apostolos is no longer his coach. He's down to 87th in the world rankings. It's been a bit of a rocky road, and obviously he was in the headlines because he was dating another tennis star, and that whole social media side of it. His mother came out and said it was quite a big responsibility for him to be on social media quite a lot of the time. I mean, Matt, you'll see it all the time with players trying to be authentic on social media but also trying to have a private life. Do you see it that it gets to some of them?
11: Oh, it definitely would do, because you can't, you know, people say, oh, I don't look at social media, I don't read the things, but you just can't help. I think it's human nature to a certain degree to see that stuff. I really like Tsitsipas. I find him a fascinating interview, and I've sat down and done a couple of long interviews, and he talks really differently to a lot of players. He just doesn't live and breathe tennis. Like some players just literally from waking up to going to bed, that's what they do. There's a lot more to him, and the game needs those characters like him. And I really hope he can come back. He's got too good a game to be wallowing in the 80s, doesn't he?
2: I absolutely 100% agree. I think he's quite a gentle character as well, and I think it's been a really difficult time
11: because I think
2: him.
11: He's quite sensitive to criticism. I don't know his

0: father, but he seems like a bit of a harder taskmaster, and maybe that dynamic doesn't work. So perhaps that split might be refreshing for the two of them, and just be father and son.
1: Got to have the right dynamic, haven't you? Okay, let's head over to the Amex roof again. Barry Mills is there, Barry.
2: Court 8 here in front of me, and Alicia Parks is really struggling now to deal with Mananchaya Somonshaw, the Thai qualifier, who got the better of Maya Hwalinska in the opening round in a three-set battle. This one looks like it's going to be done and dusted in straight sets, because after taking the first set 7-5, the Thai has now built a 4-love lead in the second set. She's just so much more solid from the back of the court than Parks, who's trying to hit her off the court with some big power off both sides, but invariably that ends up in an error. There'd be more than 30 unforced errors from the American, and she's in dire straits really at the moment. And another ball that has just flown long off her backhand drive. So it looks like we are going to get the tie into the next round here if she carries on in this form. And should she get there, she might end up facing either Zhang Shui or Karolina Mukova. So that will be the next test for the tie if she passes this one. At the moment, she's flying towards the third round.
1: Thank you, Barry. Sorry, I just had to stand up there to release the lower back from the hard chair, the bench that we're sat on. I'm not complaining, though.
3: Really desperate to get that towel.
1: I'm wondering, if I say it enough times, do you think a towel or a cushion will come up? Matt, you keep planting the idea in someone's head and they will eventually bring it.
0: I think someone will crack. You'll be sitting very soft before you know it, I'm sure.
1: I'm teasing, sort of, not really. Stefanos Tsitsipas, we were talking about, against Novak Djokovic. Ryan, I'll go to you. Djokovic, and so many have tipped him for success here at SW19 over the next 2 weeks. What have you thought of his game so far?
4: Yeah, I mean, I thought he did a great job coming through that match against Yiming Wu. I mean, it was brutal. You know, it was high level. You know, to come through in four sets the way he did, he was getting super pumped up. But yeah, I thought he did a great job, and he's, you know, you can't bet against Novak Djokovic.
1: He'll be throwing the kitchen sink at it, won't he? Where is the smart money going on this match?
0: Djokovic for me, I think. What he needs to do is win it quickly. You know, he's an elder statesman, would be a polite way of putting it, I guess. You know, an older man.
1: Yes.
0: To come through those rounds early on, use up as little energy as he can. And I think that the Wu match was fascinating, but probably took a little bit out of him, both physically and mentally. You saw him reaching for his back and twisting the way through that. But I do think he's got too much for Tsitsipas.
1: Okay, well, Matt, you not only write about tennis, but all kinds of sport. You're incredibly talented with many things. You've got a massive smile on your face now I say that.
0: Well, you're being too generous, I think.
1: Well, no, I'm not. I've heard great things, Matt. I understand you've got a book out from your time embedded within one of the most successful teams in F1. Tell us about this book.
0: Yes, so I spent last season with Red Bull Racing, so Max Verstappen's team. So spent the whole year with them, embedded with the team, to kind of see what it was behind the scenes. It's a bit like if you have Drive to Survive, but it's getting to know even more characters within that team. And it turned out to be an amazing season, because they sacked a driver after two races. Their team boss left halfway through the season. And then out of nowhere, having been dead and buried, Max Verstappen took it to the final race, the championship, to the final race of the season. So I couldn't have scripted it better. So it was very kind of them to let it play out like that for me.
1: But awesome. What's your book called?
0: It's called Inside Red Bull Racing. So it's
1: Inside Red Bull.
0: Self-explanatory as
1: a
0: title.
1: It's a good title. Who came up with the title?
0: Well, I think someone wiser than me, the publisher, did. Yeah.
1: Well, no, it's good. And are you making lots of money from it?
0: Well, thankfully, it went into the Sunday Times bestseller, so it's in the top 10. It came in at 5 last Sunday, so it's doing well so far.
1: Can we just
0: so
1: give Matt a round of applause?
0: Yeah.
1: Absolutely.
0: What a generous audience.
1: My goodness. Because if I wrote a book, I think 3 people would read it, the front cover. So you're doing brilliant. I think millions will read your book. But that time in Formula One, I mean, such a special period, as you say, Max Verstappen doing what he did. He was actually on a kids show many, many years ago. And how old is he now, Max?
0: 28 maybe, I'd say.
1: Yes, it's probably 12 years ago he came on our show, and everyone said, oh, just watch out for Max Verstappen, and look what he's done now. Brilliant news on writing the book and being right up there in terms of sales, and for writing for Wimbledon.com. I want to ask you one more question, the third match, because one of my favourites is Felix Auger-Aliassime. He's up against Dino Prismic today. Who's going to win that one?
0: Yeah, I don't think Felix has been talked about enough. I think he's
1: I agree.
0: Quietly going about his business. this. Just chatting about everyone, you know, within the team, people hadn't really given him much attention. We hadn't talked to him, things like that. So actually, I'm keen to get some more attention on him. I love watching him play. I think he actually might do very well this fortnight.

0: night. He's hopefully right. That's not the curse. Of
1: no, no, no. So. No, it will be a blessing, hopefully.
2: It is,
1: ranked
2: by the way.
3: Well, oh, gosh.
0: Oh, no, I've cursed him.
1: Oh, no, Matt. But also, Matt, I mentioned it enough times. A cushion has been delivered
0: this is by
1: to
0: magic.
1: Me, and it's absolutely marvellous. What about yours, Olga? Is yours good?
3: I still prefer the Wimbledon towel.
1: I know,
3: but
1: you see, I've got a sort of a slightly old one. You've got a nice Wimbledon cushion
3: nice
1: there.
3: Wimbledon, yeah,
1: yeah, it helps with the bench. As Claire Curran, who's just arrived, sits next to me and is on her 14th coffee of the day. she's got her dark shades on. She's not spoken to anyone so far today. And she's on coffee number 14. Matt, thank you so much for your time. And of course, before you go, the British Grand Prix at Silverstone is this weekend. And we've seen some drivers here at Wimbledon already. Amazing, isn't it?
0: Yeah, I think it should be really exciting. And if you're a British fan, there's actually genuinely three drivers who could be in contention with winning it. You've got Lewis Hamilton's resurgent, George Russell won the last race, and even Lando Norris looking good as defending champion in the McLaren. So should be a great weekend.
1: Can't wait, can't wait. Of course, listen to the Wimbledon radio channel
0: of
1: as well.
0: Of course, goes without saying. Yeah. You can do both, you can do both.
1: Thank you, Matt. Thanks for your time. Let's head back to the Amex roof and join Barry Mills.
4: We have a match result for you because Manan Chaya Sawancho of Thailand, 23 years of age, a qualifier, is into the third round, and she's just celebrated a 7-5, 6-love dismissal of Alicia Parks, the American, who was just prone to far too many errors, almost 40 of those compared to just over a 10 from the Thai. But the Thai, just a solid game, really good performance, and lovely to see some of the celebration when she won the match. Obviously, she actually bowed to Parks at the net, having shaken hands, and then she walked out onto the court after a few moments to bow to all sides of this court. There are some Thai supporters here waving the Thai flag as well in celebration, and you could see it meant so much to her to have achieved this. So what a story she's writing in the first week, and she is through to the third round to face either Zhang Shuai or Karolina Mukova. But what a day for her today. Brilliant.
1: Thank you, Barry. Over to court number 18. And in fact, it's 12, excuse me. Peter Mercato, good morning. Good afternoon,
5: good
1: Peter,
5: afternoon,
1: I should say.
5: Good afternoon, Di. Nice to be talking to you. We've had a topsy-turvy opening set. Lerner Tien now has a set point of his own in this opening set tiebreak. We've had exchanges of breaks. Tien, we know how clever he can be out on court. He's been a little bit out of sorts here in set number one as he delivers the first serve. It's gone long. Second serve. And Vucevic goes with a cross-court backhand onto the forehand of Tien. Cross-court, they go forehand to backhand in the 8th court. Now Tien gets a shorter ball. He goes back in that direction. The backhand in the middle of the court from Vucevic is good. Dug out by Tien. He'll go with a forehand cross-court this time. Vucevic goes back in that direction. One of the longest rallies, and it goes the way of Lerner Tien. A forehand long from Vucevic. And Lerner's taken. He squeaked through that opening set. I've got to say, 7-6. We had an exchange of breaks through the middle of the set. Some long games. Tien, few too many unforced errors at the moment, but he'll be really happy to have that set in his pocket. He takes it 7-6 here on 18.
1: Thank you, Peter. Over to Philip Studd on court number 18. Philip.
6: And in the nick of time, Di, because we're on the point of the second set being concluded in Jensen Brooksby's favour. The man from Sacramento, California, in control. It's been an eventful second set. He has found the net with a backhand, but we had three consecutive breaks, and it looks as though Ignacio Busse of Peru, who won very impressively on the clay of Hamburg at 500 series level, that's a big event earlier this year, a mark of his rise up the rankings, getting close to the world's top 30. He got the break, but was broken again straight away. Then he had love 40 on the Brooksby serve, but Brooksby survived that game and has broken for a third time in this set. That's why he's serving at 40-30, 5-2, having taken the first by 6-2. He served brilliantly in the first set, barely missed a first serve, and he's had just a little bit too much for his opponent thus far. Inside in forehand from Brooksby, needs this point to go two sets up in the sunshine on court 18, goes with a cross-court forehand, and Busse is into the net. Little clench of the fist from Brooksby, who was out of form in early season, but has come here on the grass looking confident. And of course, the prize for the winner of this one, a possible meeting with the reigning Wimbledon champion and world number one, Jannik Sinner, who's first up on center this afternoon. But Brooksby in charge here, Di, on court 18. He leads by 2-0.
1: Thank you very much, Phil. Court 18, it's just actually to my left-hand side. And if I walked about 50 paces, I'd be

0: able to, well, I can see you in the commentary box, actually, Phil, and I can look over the balcony and see Court 18. The broadcasting roof is a pretty special place if you ever get to come up here, looking at a variety of different courts and hospitality as well. Looking at the roofs, the structures of the roofs as well are just, they're immense, aren't they, Olga? The actual engineering that goes into them.
1: I just see the flowers after Daniil Medvedev
0: really
1: mentioned
0: the flowers.
1: The flowers
0: Daniil Medvedev, obsessed with flowers now. The purples, we've got pinks, beautiful cream colours, and obviously the green of Wimbledon. They deck it out so immaculately. I mean, it literally, I was speaking to Michelle Dight, who is the operations director here at the All England Club, yesterday. Did I mention I was working here yesterday and doing a bit of hospitality across the way? Michelle was saying, I said, what happens the day after Wimbledon? Do you lie down in a dark room and not speak to anybody? And she said, well, pretty much. I have a bit of respite, but then it's straight back on it for 2027 and the Wimbledon Championships then. I mean, it's such a quick turnaround. And they normally employ, I think it's about 350 people at Wimbledon, but for the actual championships, it's 10,000. So to go from that number is huge. So I said, are you also in fight or flight most of the 2 weeks, panicking about things? She said, no, because I learned to delegate, which I think is a good, really good philosophy in life. You should trust in your team around you. Ryan, have you always trusted in your team around you, your coach and your physio?
2: Yeah,
0: do you sometimes doubt them?
2: I think there's times, you know, tough times as a player when you think about, you know, what's going on. But no, most of the time, yeah.
0: Most of the time.
2: The team do a great job.
0: Does that surprise you, 10,000 working here at Wimbledon?
2: It does. I mean, I never thought 10,000 people, that's a lot.
0: It's a lot. And how many strawberries are eaten? Don't we normally have the stat of strawberries? 56... Tons.
1: Yes.
0: I think it's 56 tons. Because I actually wore a strawberry dress just yesterday.
1: When you were working at
0: hospitality. Yeah, in hospitality. Just across the way. And we were saying how many strawberries were eaten during the 2 weeks. And I'm going to find, I think it's about 2.5 million. And obviously they're very well sourced and iconic here at Wimbledon. I see strawberry handbags, strawberry earrings. I was with Shemi Olcott yesterday. And she has skied in 4 Winter Olympics. I mean, the girl is fearless. She's now a big tennis player. And actually, she plays paddle as well. Ryan, do you play paddle? Are you allowed to play paddle?
2: I've played a little bit, yeah. It is a lot of fun.
0: Yeah, Tanasi Kokkinakis said, if you can't play tennis, you end up playing paddle. Is that right,
1: Yeah, you're
0: Olga?
1: Not allowed to say that you love paddle as a tennis player.
2: Yeah, sorry. Tennis is the best.
0: Tennis is the best.
1: Tennis is the hardest.
0: Well, we see Agassi and Steffi Graf. I mean, they play pickleball. Yes. Have you ever tried pickle or paddle?
1: It's even...
0: That's even harder or easier,
1: I think.
0: Okay, well, but stick to tennis for you, Olga. Stick to tennis and day 3 of the championships. Just before you go, a match that stands out to you today that you're excited about.
1: Yeah, actually, I wanted to mention a few matches today on court 12. Match number 4, Brandon Nakashima again, Struff. I think it's a huge match. Two big players, big hitters. I think it's very interesting. They're kind of playing similar, very big game. And also on court 18 after Brooksby, it's Alejandro Davidovich Fokina against Fabian Marjan. And Fokina just won his first title in Mallorca on grass.
0: Yes, brilliant.
1: And yeah, and so it's the player to look for, but also he's playing against Marjan, who is a very tricky player, and not many players like to play against him. So I think it will be quite an interesting match.
0: Okay, that is one to look out for. What about yourself, Ryan?
2: I'm a little bit biased. Court 8 is a doubles match between David Stevenson, Marcus Willis versus Behar and Salisbury. Stevenson and Salisbury actually went to my same uni that I went to, so we're
0: good
2: friends, University of Memphis.
0: Brilliant.
2: So I'm a bit biased towards watching that one. I think that's going to be good.
0: Now the question is, if David and Joe went to the uni, they're playing opposite each other, who do you want to win?
2: Oh, I can't say that.
0: That's tough, isn't it? No, you can. No one's listening. No, they are. So David Stevenson and Marcus Willis, who actually, they had an exhibition match last week, and I chatted to both of them, and I remember them saying they're playing against Joe. And also, who is Joe Salisbury's partner? Ariel Behar.
2: Yep.
0: Yeah, so, yeah. I mean, strong combinations there. But Marcus can't help himself but entertain the crowd.
2: He's such an entertaining
0: guy.
2: He's such a good bloke. Yeah.
0: He's brilliant to watch. So if you are at Wimbledon and you're wandering around, do watch court number 8. That's the doubles match, which Ryan recommends. And I do as well. David, I think David basically tries to keep him in check.
2: He does, yeah.

0: Shaq,
1: he does, but they have a lot of fun as well when they're playing. It's really nice to watch.
0: Yeah, it's brilliant. And all the little sort of signs they do to each other. But lots of smiles. They never get annoyed with each other, which sometimes you do see in doubles, don't you? They're playing against Ariel Bahar and Joe Salisbury. Thank you, guys. Ryan and Olga, how was your first hour, Ryan?
1: I enjoyed it a lot. You're an unbelievable host.
0: Sure. Well, thank you very much. You can speak to the boss about that. I would give him 10 out of 10, would you, Olga?
2: Yeah, definitely.
0: First hour of broadcasting. Welcome to the
2: very
0: team.
2: Relaxed.
0: It's the start of something. But we want you back playing tennis as well, of course. Thank you, both of you. And for now, I think, we're going to head over to Pippa, actually. Pippa Horns on court number 2. This happened a short while ago, Pippa.
3: Well, Naomi Osaka is now just 1 point away from a place in the second round here at Wimbledon. She is 6-3, 5-2 up, 40-30. A first serve to the forehand of the qualifier, Anastasia Gasanova, which sails long. So, in an hour and 7 minutes, she is through to the third round, and that was a clinical and composed performance from the four-time Grand Slam champion. The second set was certainly a lot more competitive than the first, but Osaka once again raised her level at exactly the right moment, and the serve was the standout shot all morning, with the world number 14 giving away very few points behind her first delivery and repeatedly taking control of rallies from the baseline as well after some big first strikes. And after reaching the final in Bad Homburg in the build-up to Wimbledon, Osaka has carried that grass court confidence into these championships and now looks certainly on course for a very, very promising Wimbledon campaign. She is through to the third round, 6-3, 6-2.
0: Thank you very much, Pippa. Let's head over to Lily Coleman now, and she has caught up with the one, the only, the golfer, Justin Rose.
4: Hello, Justin.
5: Hello.
4: How are you doing today?
5: Oh, I'm doing great. This is a kind of one of our favourite days of the year, my wife and ours. Makes it kind of feel like, obviously, this is, you know, for me, obviously, it's like we've got some big events coming up, but, you know, the British summer, this is what it's all about for me.
4: Now, your friend Tommy Fleetwood, he just came through, and I asked him how your invite for the Royal Box arrives. Does it arrive by Al? He said he's never seen one, but have you seen one?
5: Kay, how does it arrive? Kay, we're always on the road so much.
6: It's a beautiful green envelope. In a beautiful green envelope.
4: Beautiful green envelope, that's lovely.
5: It's been open and it's on the office desk and it's all there ready to be, you know, admired and enjoyed. But there's always that mild bit of panic when you leave the house. Have I got the tickets? Did I remember the tickets? But here we are. We've made it through the gate, so it should be a good day.
4: Now, who are you most excited to see? You've got a great day on centre court. You've got Djokovic, you've got Sinner, Tsitsipas. Who are you excited to see?
5: I mean, listen, Novak, just kind of his longevity, you know, the way he's still pushing. I feel like this is potentially one of his last great chances. So, the draw's opening up. Obviously, no Alcaraz this year, obviously, what have you. So, I don't know. I'll be rooting for Novak, but obviously, Sinner is incredible as well. So, we're spoiled for choice.
4: Well, have a lovely day. You both look absolutely gorgeous and enjoy.
5: Yeah, we will do. Yeah, great day.
4: Thank you so much.
0: Oh, lovely to hear from Justin Rose there. And just a big shout out as well to Kate Rose, his wife, who is instrumental behind the Rose Ladies Series, which is a series of events played before the Ladies European Tour starts at the beginning of the year, allowing women professionals to get a lot of experience before going on tour. But some brilliant events, and they've put so much behind that Rose Ladies Series. But Justin Rose, one of the stalwarts of the Ryder Cup, my goodness, one of the greatest names in golf. He's here at Wimbledon in the Royal Box with Tommy Fleetwood and Rory McIlroy as well. So we'll keep our eyes on them. Very well dressed, I am assured. Thank you to my guests, Olga and Ryan, for their company in the last hour on the Wimbledon radio channel. Play has already started on the outside courts. What time is it now? 12:28. So that started at 11 o'clock, so about 90 minutes of play. Let's head out. We've headed out and we've heard from some of our reporters. I'm delighted. They've literally just sat down. And my replacements, you're not replacements. You're my number one choices, I'd always say. I don't want to say replacements. Claire Curran and Lucy Arle are here today. Claire and Lucy, good morning. Claire, how are you? Stretching?
7: I'm brilliant. It's great to see you, Di. This is the first time we've seen you throughout the championships. Well, and you're looking very well.
0: Thank you. The
7: lemon top. It's great.
0: I've got a lemon top. People can't see it. It's sort of a fluffy rim around my shoulders. Do you like it, Lucy?
8: I do

0: I think my mum used to say that really.
1: Yes, I think
0: so. It looks well on you, Lucy.
1: Confident colours.
2: You have to be confident now.
0: You have to be confident. You've got to have a good skin colour as well, good suntan and all of the rest with it.
2: A bit too much of a tan.
1: Well, if we're going down the fashion route for just 30 seconds, I once had my colours done at for work.
2: Was it lemon?
1: Lemon was a bit strong colours for me, not pale pastel colours, because they wash me out a bit. So you have to go with your skin colour and your hair colour and all sorts. It was fascinating. I don't listen to any of it, but the bright red actually suits me, and the orange, as my producer will tell me to move on very quickly now that I've said this.
0: Very few people get away with bright red, so Di, you're an elite company there.
1: There we go. Right, we have a social topic for you today, Claire and Lucy. We're finding out when a tennis star has made you feel a little beyond your years. That's because of the 24-year gap between Serena Williams and Maya Joint in last night's match. Claire, I know you watched it and you were staying right to the end. It's the second. This is the second biggest gap in a match in Wimbledon history. Have a think. I'm going to head to Barry Milnes on the Amex roof, and he's got an answer for us. Barry.
3: Yes, Di. Dare I say it, Bjorn Borg is my player who sort of makes me feel my age, because it is 50 years ago that he won his first of five successive titles at Wimbledon, 1976, the long hot summer that we enjoyed that year. And in fact, it was the same year that I first came to Wimbledon. I was at school still, but only just, and got the chance to visit the championships. And I remember so much from that day, and indeed then Borg winning the title in the end of the fortnight when he beat Ilya Stasi. He went on to beat Connors a couple of years in succession after that. Then Roscoe Tanner, remember him, the big lefty server from the States. And another American, of course, that he famously beat in the 1980 final, John McEnroe, who I'm actually the same age as John. He's about a month older than me. But I can't believe it is 50 summers ago that I got the chance to come here, and that, more importantly, that Borg did what he did so famously, his first Wimbledon title, and ultimately 11 titles that he picked up, 6 at the French and 5 here. Incredible memories, but how time flies.
1: Goodness me, it does, Barry, but you're still looking incredibly fresh, I must say.
3: Thank you.
1: Yeah.
3: We try.
1: We want to know your secrets, but fascinating, brilliant memories, really
2: brilliant.
1: What
2: colour have you got on, Barry?
3: Well, I'm actually almost Wimbledon coloured today, because I've got a dark sort of blue trousers and a light green shirt. So there we go.
1: Oh, we love it.
3: It was all a mistake. I mean, I just grabbed what was came out of the drawer. But there we are.
1: No planning whatsoever, but looking very dapper. Now, what about yourself, Lucy? Who or what has made you feel beyond your years?
2: Well, I think it, because I'm coaching now, it's all the time.
1: Yes.
2: I think it's
1: older
2: than the players I'm working with. Parents as well, that you're sort of then thinking, because you're running around the court in a tracksuit, you still think you're about 25, and then you realise that you're not. You start talking about things, and the players have zero clue what you're talking about. So it just seems to be a constant thing, because I don't know if you're involved maybe in sport and something active. I think you just presume that you're not particularly old, but I'm over half a century, so I am old.
0: So she doesn't think about it. That's the right way to be. It is the right way to be.
1: Well, you're looking glorious, I must say, and you're always smiling, which I love, which I think is a sign of youth as well. I really do. Claire, what about yourself?
0: Yeah, I'm going to go the opposite way. I'm going to talk about when I was young and I played somebody who was probably beyond their years, and it was the lady who won Wimbledon in 1978. Which was the year that I was born.
1: Oh, my goodness.
0: Martina Navratilova, that's when she won her first Wimbledon title. And I actually played her when she was very close to the age I am now. I think she was 47 years of age. Oh. I played her at Eastbourne.
1: Yeah.
0: In the doubles on the centre court at Eastbourne. Probably one of the great days for me in my tennis career, playing against somebody that was really the reason that I ever wanted to play at Wimbledon. Watching her play here, then that was incredible that she was that age and she was competing and she was so strong and athletic still. And I think, and that's what I thought yesterday. I wasn't so concerned about the result yesterday. I just thought that Serena Williams at 44 years of age, stepping onto the court and competing, it's so inspirational for my generation now, my age.
1: Yes,
0: me with a new hip this year, and all of these things kind of going on, and you think that maybe you're past it in some ways, but we're not, and we have too many of these.

0: these conversations. And yeah, that was, that for me actually was, I had to get myself onto the court yesterday to watch her.
1: But I guess when you were playing Martina, you probably weren't thinking like now, you like imagining going out now, the same age as her.
2: I want to come back to this in just a moment. We've got to get to Mikey Pereira on court number three. Mikey.
3: Yeah, it's been a very close second set between Sunwoo Kwon and Tommy Paul. Tommy Paul with set points now in the tiebreak. Remember, he won the first set by 6-3. He's dancing around onto a forehand. Now he comes forward and the volley is met by Sunwoo Kwon, but then Tommy Paul puts away the next ball and Paul is two sets up now. He has been as high as world number 8, the American. He's just dropped outside the top 20 over the last few months, but still such a smooth operator on any surface. He's quietly ultra-competitive, doesn't often celebrate wildly, but there is a steely determination underneath the all-American charm. And Tommy Paul going well here on court 3. He's two sets up now.
2: Thank you, Mikey. Tommy Paul, actually, gosh, I think he could go quite far in this Wimbledon. Of course, got to the final of Queens, didn't he? And a winner of Queens a couple of years ago. Thoughts on Tommy and where he is in his career right now?
0: I think the difficulty for Tommy Paul, I think, is the side of the draw that he's on this year. There's the other Americans, obviously, TFO. We obviously saw Shelton lose yesterday, and Taylor Fritz are down in the bottom half. I think there will be an American in the final. I think Tommy Paul may come unstuck, maybe the last 16 of the quarterfinals. I don't have the draw in front of me, but yeah, fantastic winner of Queens last year, and to back that up this year, getting all the way to the final. But I'm going with a different American to make the final this year, just because of the side of the draw that he said.
2: You're going Fritz. For a different. You're going for Taylor Fritz.
0: Yeah.
2: Oh.
0: To make the final.
2: To make the final.
0: Yeah,
2: I think
0: there will be an American in the final. I'd love to see it being Big Fo.
2: Yeah.
0: I really like TFO, but I think that this year there will be an American, and I don't think there's been one for. And I'm going to say this without thinking, so that's
2: we'll
0: a bit
2: get the
0: stupid.
2: Stats. We'll get the stats straight on that and finding out when the last American was in the final of Wimbledon. I do want to just remind everybody how they can get in touch with us and let us know when you felt old, or if you're watching tennis at the moment feeling quite old. The email address, as usual, is radio@aeltc.com. You can message us on X, Wimbledon Radio, or on Instagram. Don't forget we're at Wimbledon Radio Channel. TikTok as well. Lucy, you're on TikTok?
1: No, I'm not on TikTok.
2: Well, you're behind the scenes on our channel on TikTok, just so you know.
1: Oh.
2: And some famous faces that we speak to as well. TikTok is huge, and we are going global as that. So today's tennis topic is when you felt beyond your years. It happens all the time now, doesn't it, with all the young tennis players, as you've alluded to, Lucy, because that's because of Serena and Maya Joint yesterday. You watched the match, Claire. You stayed till really late. You got really hungry and were starving in the car on the way home.
0: Yes, I was, but I was...
2: I mean, did you not have any food around you?
0: I had nothing.
2: There was no planning whatsoever.
0: I was thirsty as well.
2: Oh,
0: but
2: gosh.
0: But no, I had to watch that match, and I was right literally in the front row, right behind her, kind of to the left of the Royal Box. I had a fantastic seat.
2: Oh, wow.
0: In the match. And look, I was really impressed with Maya Joint. I think that's a very difficult... it's amazing experience for you, but then you're not doing it for the experience. You're doing it to try to win. And then she had this massive opportunity, and the way she was able to reset and to win the third set, having had the match point. But it was what stood out to me about Serena was the way that she is. She doesn't require anything from her box in terms of, and she has Renee Stubbs up there, who's her coach, and Lucy and I will know Renee. Renee likes to talk. She's a very vocal coach as well, but she doesn't require anybody up there to say, come on, right now, this is your moment, all of those things. She is so internally confident about herself that she takes complete and utter ownership. And that was something that really actually impressed me, the way that she was setting herself for every single point.
2: Yeah.
0: And the aura that she used to have, she hasn't lost that at all. I think she had a moment in that third set that mentally... Actually, probably even a little bit more than physically. I think mentally, she was a little bit exhausted. She had a point for, I think, 3-1.
1: 3-1, she missed the back end.
0: And once that happened, I felt that that's when her level dropped. But it's so hard to... We don't talk so much about mental strength and that muscle. But that muscle really needs to be trained for a long... You're having to think for a long period of time. There's a lot going on. And I think that's the first bit that dropped off in that third set.
1: I think the legs went. And I think when you know physically you're struggling, then that taps into the mindset as
2: well. You could always see it, couldn't you?
1: Yeah, there seemed to be that moment. But credit to Maya Joint, that was not an easy match, particularly given the year that she's had. And that could be the making of the rest of the year for her. I think the way that having lost that second set, like you said, Claire, and then similarly going down in the third, and then she actually kept pushing. She kept staying aggressive, kept going for a serve, going for her shots, and stayed committed to that, which is important, because if you don't, then you're going to freeze and you're going to come out second best.
2: I can imagine the adrenaline being right up there to come back down to earth after playing Serena, beating her. I mean, the next match, it's not going to be a pushover, is it?
1: Well, she's got Ayala, who is playing very well. I did her match yesterday. She beat Zarazua over on court number 12, and she's had a brilliant run over the grass, one in Birmingham, semis of Berlin, where she had some big wins there. And she's not easy at all. She puts herself right on top of the baseline, lefty, takes the ball early, and she travels. I don't know if you know this, Di, she travels with about 30,000 fans as well. Every match, I mean, it is a frenzy.
2: I've heard.
1: She came on court, and I was thinking Harry Styles might have walked
2: That's
1: on
2: amazing.
1: Or something. I mean, it was unbelievable. Every point, even in the warm-up, they're just going nuts for her.
2: That's what we want, though, isn't it?
0: It's in some ways, it's a bit of a shame that it wasn't a Serena Ayala second round, because that would have just blown up in terms of the internet from a perspective of the world. When you look at the world map, that is tennis hitting every single continent in a massive way. It'd be a frenzy.
2: Fascinating. Well, we spoke about the men's draw. We're now onto the women, and speaking about the likes of Serena and Maya Joint. Let's talk about key matchups today in the women's draw. And I know a lot of our team have gone for Jessica Pegula for success to make the final, to win the final. She's up against Sara Sorribes-Tormo on court number 2. When's that match? When's that happening? That's number 4 match today on court number 2. Claire, your thoughts on Jessica? Do you think she's going to win Wimbledon?
0: I think she's got a really good shot at it, but I think that there's about 14 players that do as well. But I'd love to see Jessica Pegula win. I think she's one of those players who she competes week in, week out. She has a fantastic record in these third set matches this year. Just the ultimate competitor. And I think her game is really suited to the grass courts, because she's aggressive, but she also absorbs pace very well. I think today, I think she's going to be okay against Sorribes-Tormo, who can be a tricky opponent, and she'll extend the rallies for as long as she can. She'll take as much time. She'll play lots of high balls and slice. But I just think Jessica Pegula will ultimately just overpower her. And yeah, I think she can keep going in the tournament, and wouldn't surprise me that she does win it.
1: Well, Sorribes-Tormo actually leads the head-to-head, but I think probably a lot of those matches are a while back. She took a break from the game, had some a bit of burnout, and is making her way back. So hasn't been playing this sort of level consistently. She's dropped down, played some of the ITF events. Wouldn't necessarily be her favoured surface. So I think Pegula will probably be okay today. And different approach this year. She made the final in Berlin and then didn't play the lead-up event here, as she did last year in Bad Homburg, wanted to come to Wimbledon, and says that the grass plays differently here. So I think she's in a good position. Obviously made the final of the US Open, the furthest she's been, and certainly has got to be one of the top contenders.
2: That is Jessica Pegula, who I'm actually just looking at her performances of late and what she's been doing on social media. I'm always fascinated what the tennis players get up to in terms of their advertising campaigns, what they have to promote, who they're playing with. Another match, let's move on really quickly to Karolina Muchova up against Shuai Zhang on court number 3. She's second, actually, on court number 3 today, Lucy.
1: Well, Mukova is playing well. It was interesting seeing her. I think she's lost 4 first rounds in a row at Wimbledon, which, when you think about her game, seemed a bit bizarre. I mean, obviously her career's been plagued with injury, but the style of tennis that she plays, the variety that she's got, and did well in the lead-up events. And again, she's

0: she's someone, I mean, she made the final of the Aussie Open, and the court craft that she's got, it was a French.
1: Yeah, French.
0: Yeah, and yeah, her biggest issue has been the injuries. I think against Zheng Shuai, I think she'll be okay as well. I think she's another one that can definitely go deep, particularly if she stays injury free.
1: She's got a tricky draw, but Muchova, there's quite a lot of Czech players around her, and I think that there's this tendency sometimes when you have a player, and Muchova, because she has got so many skills, and she's probably one of my favourite players to watch, because she can come into the net, she absorbs pace, she's aggressive, she just looks like a beautiful tennis player. But sometimes those players, they come to Wimbledon and we talk about them as the favourite for the title, and they lose quite early. Mm. And but then suddenly they can turn it around in one particular year. Obviously, we saw that last year with Iga Swiatek. It was very late last night. But
2: dehydrated. Don't you worry. You've been working incredibly hard.
1: I mean, Zhang Shui is. She's no fool. She's a Grand Slam champion in doubles. She does not fear anybody that she plays. She's had an awful lot of huge wins in her career. She likes to come forward as well. So that's a big test for Muchova today, especially as Muchova comes into this tournament having won the title last week in Bad Homburg. And you know, that can sometimes be, it can be brilliant, but it can also be a hindrance early on because you're a little bit fatigued.
2: So Muchova victory last week. What are the odds on players winning back-to-back? I mean, they're pretty slim, aren't they?
1: It's a tricky one. Players that go to Eastbourne traditionally don't come out and do, I don't think, that well here at Wimbledon. Yeah. And we see that we're going to have to see, obviously, with Madison Keys. She's won Eastbourne three times, and she nearly lost in that first round match the other day. It's a very quick turnaround, but it's very tricky on grass because the season is so small. The preparation is only a couple of weeks. So you've got to get those matches when you can. But I think it's when you suddenly get to the end of the week and you're in Germany and it's Sunday and you're playing on Monday at Wimbledon. That's when it becomes tricky and things can catch up with you, if not in the first round, a couple of days later. So we'll see how well Muchova has recovered from that title last week. I guess it's just about how well she's managing herself here in Wimbledon, the downtime that she has when she's off the court. She's got to manage that really well.
0: Yeah, that's
2: so
0: the most
2: vital,
0: important thing. But I think that's the big difference with the fact the grass court season's so short. The players want to get as many matches as they can. So some do then look at playing the week before. And you know, I think because you've got the day off at the Slams, that can also help. I think, you know, just more looking after your body and then obviously the mental side, just making sure that, you know, you don't have to hit as much because you've been on the court, you're match tight. And, you know, I think some players like to be away from a bit of the chaos that happens in the lead up to the Slams.
2: And let's also talk about this last match. Tell us who Siniaková is playing today.
1: Oh, Bartunkova.
2: On court number 12?
1: Yeah, I mean,
2: they are third up on court number 12.
1: A young player.
0: She's 20.
1: She's 20 years of age. She actually had to take a little bit of a break from tennis. She had to serve a ban at one point. But she's come back this year exceptionally strong. She is very dangerous today. And she's very dangerous in that match. But she's had a great year because she's quickly got herself up to the top 100 in the world. And Siniaková, one of the greatest doubles players of all time, one of the most awkward players to play against. Again, one of my favourite players to watch because she can kind of do everything. Mm. She's got so much talent in her hands, and she could slice and she play topspin. She'll come into the net. And she's also good value for money if you want to see somebody wear their emotions on their sleeve. You'd enjoy Siniaková.
2: I'm going to get a seat there.
1: She can get quite feisty as well. But Bartunkova is a young player.
0: She qualified my third round of Aussie, and then she was a set and four love up against Sabalenka in Berlin and should have won that match, playing very well. Takes the ball early. She'll be looking to get forward. And she's kind of got that fearlessness. It's always interesting when you've got two players from the same country. Obviously, she's much younger. So whether they've not played each other before, but whether there's any sort of history or pecking order there, whether that'll have an impact. But she believes in herself.
2: Yeah. Keep an eye on that one. I'm definitely going to go and watch that one on court number 12 if I'm allowed at some point. Right, we're going to go out to one of the courts. Court 18, Phil Studd is there. A short time ago, there was a match point. Phil can bring us up to date.
3: Just an hour and 35 minutes on the clock, and Jensen Brooksby of the United States has two match points on the Ignacio Bussé serve. Bussé appearing in the second round of a Grand Slam for the very first time, upwardly mobile in the rankings, but outplayed today in all departments by Brooksby, who hits a forehand return. The half-volley pickup from Bussé is long, and that was a very polished display from Brooksby, who slipped down into the 80s in the rankings after a poor trot of form earlier this year, but has certainly shown what he's capable of today. Formerly a world number 33, a tour titleist, twice a grass court finalist on this surface at tour level, and delighted. He served brilliantly, 70% of his first serves going in, way more winners than unforced errors. He's got all the shots in the locker. He played the drop shot very effectively, and he's won comprehensively in an hour and 35 minutes here on court 18. 6-2, 6-2, 6-3, a possible showdown with the world number one and reigning Wimbledon champion Jannik Sinner next for America's Jensen Brooksby.
2: Oh, brilliant. What a fantastic next match he has. Well, we've been asking you for your emails, and you've been sending them in. One here from Nathan, who said, "Hello, team. Lovely show as usual." They're obviously complimenting our hour. He is. "Regarding player, a player that makes me feel my age, it was actually the two coaches at the Wawrinka versus Berrettini match." Did you see that match yesterday, or did you hear about it? I had some friends watching it saying it was absolutely brilliant. He's talking about, Nathan is talking about, Thomas Enqvist and Magnus Norman. They are of my generation. I remember when they were running around the course as young whippersnappers. Thank you, Nathan. Watching how old Nathan is. "I remember Norman's great run to the French Open final in 2000, and I actually met Thomas at the Hugo Boss boutique on the Champs-Élysées when he was playing there. Hard to believe these were more than 25 years ago. Thanks again. Keep up the great work, team." Thank you, Nathan. So, Nathan, you were shopping in the Hugo Boss boutique. I want to know if you bought anything on the Champs-Élysées. Gosh, he goes to some brilliant places, doesn't he? But Thomas Enqvist and Magnus Norman. Mm-hmm. Gosh, I still think of them as young, do you, Claire?
4: I think they both look young. I mean, they look
2: they
4: good.
2: Do. This is Thomas the thing, does.
4: This is Magnus does, yeah, as well. Former number two in the world, but
0: he trains quite a lot. He travels with his bike, and he's done a couple of Ironmans.
2: Oh, does he? Well,
4: so he keeps with himself Lucy. Fit.
2: Nathan, he does some Ironmans with Lucy. Yeah. Lucy, do you do Ironmans?
0: Well, I've done a couple. Mm,
4: just throws those in at the weekend.
2: Gosh, can I get involved?
4: I think we need to work a bit. Di, I think you and I, if we're going to get involved in that, I think we're going to have to get onto a serious.
2: Well, do you know what? I've started doing my weights again, I have to say, which is definitely, well, it helps your bone density, doesn't it? And as you get over 40 years young, then you have to do this. But it's so important. It actually makes you feel so much better, Lucy. We'll talk about fitness very shortly, or even if we're not on the mic, I'd like to sit down and have a chat to you about fitness. We're going to head over to court number one. Sue Thull and Olga Shavchuk are there. Sue, good afternoon to you. I'm saying hello for the first time.
5: Hello. We could talk about fitness with you as well, if you like.
2: Oh, great. Have you been running up and down those stairs?
5: I have not. I've been dragging every foot, barely making a step. But I do like doing a little bit of weights as well, actually.
2: Oh,
5: so I'm
2: yes.
5: with you on that. We could have a big coffee and a weights
2: chat. I would love that. Get some kettlebells and we'll get involved. Ooh. Olga can do a bit
6: you
2: as well.
6: Boss, what are you talking about? I don't want to do any fitness.
5: We'll drag Olga into it. Don't
2: yes,
5: you worry
2: we
5: about
2: will,
5: that.
2: Ladies.
5: Should we talk a bit of tennis as
2: yes,
5: well?
2: Please.
5: Because we've got Aryna Sabalenka and McCartney Kessler on number one court coming up in a very few short moments. Olga Shavchuk, that's the second meeting that they've had. The first one was last year in Indian Wells. But I know you had eyes on McCartney Kessler because Karolina, did she play her or was she was...
6: She played her first round in Queens.
5: Queens.
6: Yeah, Karolina Pliskova, and beat her in three sets. and I was lucky enough to watch that match. And I also watched throughout the year a few matches of McCartney Kessler, and I was impressed how much of a fighter she is. Mm. She gets feisty on the court, and

0: just such a good competitive and very aggressive. But the question would be if her power is enough to hurt Sabalenka.
1: That is the question,
0: yes.
1: Because she does hit hard and flat, doesn't she? So she's going to hurry those swings of Aryna Sabalenka today, but it's whether she can do it enough.
0: Yeah, and she likes to come in as well to finish the points at the net. But again, the question if Aryna Sabalenka is going to allow her to do that.
1: Well, we look forward to that. What have you made of Aryna so far? Pretty straightforward in her opening round match. I saw her defeat to Jess Pegula in the warm-up to Wimbledon at Berlin, where she lost that final set 6-love. And all of a sudden, after what happened in Roland Garros, she does have this ability to kind of fall down a hole in a match in a way we have not seen for a very, very long time.
0: Yeah, it's definitely something to do with mentality and mental. And she did spoke about it, that she had to come back to her psychologist, right? And that she did spoke about it before, that she stopped and she decided that she can help herself. But now she do need a help. And she speaks about it honestly. And I think it will help her and it will take the pressure off. And I have to say, she won her first round against Kostovic, Teodora Kostovic, quite confident, and she was very relaxed and confident during the press conference after. So I think she has good energy to play, and she's looking forward.
1: Well, she won against Kostovic in 1 hour and 5 minutes. McCartney Kessler won in 40 minutes, the double bagel against Alexandra Oleynikova. Now, she is a beautiful player to watch, isn't she, with all of the hand skills that she has. But she'd love that match to be on a clay court or maybe a slower hard court, but she just did not have the time to weave her magic spell. That's a bit of a crushing defeat, isn't it, in round one?
0: Yeah, and it's definitely going to be a surprising change up for McCartney Kessler today for the power. You know, she didn't have much power from Oleynikova in the first round. Didn't have enough rhythm, but today will be completely different match. So I hope she did practice yesterday with a good hitting partner.
1: Yes.
0: With a lot of power to get back to that good rhythm.
1: Now, the semi-finals is as far as Aryna Sabalenka has been able to go here at Wimbledon previously. A couple of occasions she's visited the last four. This year, there were, and still are, in lots of areas, question marks about whether she can take the next step, not just to a final, but actually to win the title. But I guess the thing that sits in the back of my mind is nobody saw Iga Swiatek coming last year, did they? And there were always question marks about Iga on grass. So I guess my feeling, my sneaking feeling, is that Aryna could still run deep here and very long too.
0: I think you made a very good point, Sue. To be a bit off radar, I think it's a good thing for Aryna Sabalenka right now, because she is on top of the tennis, on top of the world rankings, and so much pressure on her, and she puts a lot of pressure on herself. So to be a bit of a, I mean, she's always favorite to win a slam, but to be a bit of off radar and people don't expect maybe to win her this slam, it's a good thing for her.
1: Well, we look forward very much to seeing her. She'll be on court here against McCartney Kessler probably in the next couple of minutes, actually. The crowd still making their way into number one court. It is a beautiful day here today. We are bathed in sunshine and we can see the players actually in the tunnel just waiting to make their way onto court. So we will see you very shortly with that.
2: Thank you, Sue. Thank you, Olga. And don't forget, full dedicated commentary of every match on court number one. Just head to the Wimbledon app for that. In fact, the app is absolutely brilliant, and that's where we are available as well. Thank you, ladies. Now, we are looking ahead to Coco Gauff as well, taking on Solano Sierra this afternoon. Coco has been talking about how she approaches her game on grass. Let's hear from her now.
3: Last year, I mean, Iga won, so we have very similar grips. So I think that also maybe changed my perspective on how I can play on grass. So I think that honestly is the main thing. And then everything else, I just feel like footwork-wise, I'm not where I need to be on the surface. So I think just learning, we spent a lot of time just focusing on footwork. And outside of that, I mean, just being aggressive too. So I think outside of those three things, I feel like I have to only focus on those three things to be the grass player I want to be. I'm pretty good at the net. Obviously, I'm quick on the court. My service where I want it to be, and I do think it can improve even more. So the next thing is just focusing on those three things. And, yeah, I definitely think seeing her win last year gave me, like, confidence of, like, okay, I can be good on the surface. I just need to figure out how to play.

0: So Coco is speaking there. She's second on court number one against Lana Sierra, as I say. And did you know, ladies, that she does include mobility and foot exercises to prevent injury? I'm sure you know that, Lucy. I'm sure you know that, Claire. And when she's in London, she enjoys visiting a restaurant called Dishoom, which I can highly recommend. And she eats the chocolate strawberries at Borough Market. Have you tried any chocolate strawberries at Borough Market? I have, and I can tell you they are absolutely stunning.
1: Those are, as long as they're nicer than the ones that my children make for me at home, then
0: yes.
1: I'm going
0: to
1: be
0: forced to eat.
1: But it's great, isn't it, that she experiences so many things,
0: yes,
1: outside tennis. And Coco Gauff, I feel, is one of, she's got one of the strongest minds in the game, but her ability to be able to figure things out is extraordinary, because she has matches and tournaments that, to be honest with you, her level feels like very, very low, but yet she finds a way through the match. And we always focus, as commentators, we can focus so much on weaknesses and things people aren't doing well, but at the end of the day, what she does is she uses what she has at that very moment, and she tries to put it out against the person in front of her. And it might not be fantastic, but in the next match she builds on it, and she builds on it. And I think there's something massive in that. And she's going to have to do that here at Wimbledon, because there's a lot of questions that she still has to answer on the court. The forehand, as she said, the grip is quite extreme. She plays with a lot of topspin, and that means that a player has the ability to really get on top of that ball. It doesn't shoot through the court the way it does. Because of the spin, it sits up and people can really sit inside the court and put her under more pressure, so she can't control the rallies as much as maybe on another surface. I think she's got a tricky enough opponent today in Sierra, who also plays with quite a lot of topspin, but she made the fourth round last year, and she's full of confidence, and she's going to ask her questions. But I don't know about what Lucy thinks of this when Coco Gauff's talking about her serve there, saying, I feel like I'm serving well. I think that's quite important, because that's been something that's been a big question mark, and I think just getting that out there and having no doubts in her serve is going to be very important for her here.
2: Well, I think, like she said, and with the footwork and the movement, where obviously when you're coming off the clay going onto the court, it does take a bit of time. It's very different with your mindset, with how you move, the dynamic steps around the ball, the short sort of choppy steps that you take on a grass court. I know Sinner does slide into the ball, but that's something that's maybe we've never really seen before. I think with the serve, I think she's understanding that on grass you've got to back yourself and you've got to hit your spots and actually go for power and use the slider as well as variety, but understanding the tactical tweaks, because there's so much focus on the technical side, which, I mean, I agree with you, Claire, you know, her mindset is so strong, and because she's so athletic, you can then find solutions around technical flaws, which she does. But the trouble is, you know, every time she goes into a press conference or anything she reads, people are criticizing the forehand grip and criticizing the technique on the serve, which then can break down when you feel the pressure. I mean, that's where your weaknesses come out. So once she gets onto a run, she grows in confidence. But I think that commitment to the serve, because she can hit with a lot of pace on the serve and actually going after it, then if you're landing a decent serve, you're going to then be getting an easier ball on your next shot, making that commitment as well with the forehand. And then sometimes just being happy to just use the slice forehand, playing underneath it as a tactical option, rather than, because there's nothing worse if you know someone's going to go quickly into a weakness, which is the forehand side, and then you're rushed, automatically you tense up, so you're not going to then release through the shot. So I think the focus should be more on the tactical adjustments rather than the technical side. And I mean, she's then got the mindset to deal with it, and it sounds as if they're taking a different view in terms of her actually using her strengths and her game to go out and compete rather than trying to protect her weaknesses.
1: How difficult is that to do? I mean, that is incredibly difficult, to silence what you're hearing all around you, to not look at what people are saying in articles that are written, the great players commenting on your game and these weaknesses that you have. And when we look at developing tennis players, we always talk about, you know, a serve and a big forehand. And those are the two areas of her game that have broken down, or the weaknesses really in her game. But yet, she's still winning Grand Slam. She's still winning the Tour Finals. And she's doing this at times with these weaknesses, but because her mind is unbelievably strong. I don't know if anybody's mind could be as strong as Coco Gauff's, based on what she kind of has to.
2: Well, she's still
1: pull
2: young
1: out of it.
2: As well.
1: Yeah.
2: I think that's the amazing thing, is that she speaks beyond her years. And you've also got to realise what players' strengths are. No one's going to have just all strengths. There's always weaknesses there, and it's thinking more on the tactical side, how she can actually put her game on the court, use her strengths, and try and maybe have less focus. Because, I mean, everyone you speak to, any coach or any person, they're like, I would do this, she should be doing this. And it's not that easy to fix something. And it can look $1 million in practice, but when you go out onto the match court and you get into that pressure situation, your weaknesses are going to come out, whether that's movement, whether that's mental, or whether that's something technical.
0: Absolute predictions for this match then?
1: I think Gauff's going to come through this match.
0: Yeah,
2: I think so. I mean, she was a lucky loser actually last year, Sierra, and I mean, this was kind of her breakout tournament where she pushed herself up the ranking. She's been able to sustain that and keep her ranking, so she's getting into the main draw of the slams and the main draw of the tour events. She moves well, she is a great competitor, still pretty young, but so is Coco Gauff. But I think Gauff, if she can serve well, then she can control more of the points, and I think we'll find a way through.
0: Great stuff. Well, just to remind you, that is the second match on court number one, Coco Gauff against Solano Sierra. The ladies are going for Coco Gauff victorious in that one. Before that match, Aryna Sabalenka takes on McCartney Kessler. We've just heard from Sue Thirl and Olga Shavchuk ahead of that game. They will be providing commentary on that. Now, out and about around the grounds is Lily Coleman. She's bringing us celebrity updates, celebrity interviews, and she's just managed to catch up with presenter, broadcaster, singer, I should say, as well, Frankie Bridge. Over to you, Lily.
3: Well, I'm joined by the beautiful Frankie Bridge. You're looking absolutely gorgeous today. So is this, I don't believe this is your first time at Wimbledon, is it?
4: No, I think this is my third now, so I am relatively new.
3: Wow, but that's still very lucky. Third time here. What do you love most about Wimbledon?
4: You know, I just love the atmosphere. I love how, like, quintessentially British it is. Like, when you look out, everyone's got hats and they're wearing white or light blue. And it's just like, I don't know, it's just such a lovely atmosphere and just summer. It's like summer's arrived.
3: It's true. It does feel like summer's arrived when Wimbledon's here. Now, just lastly, who are you looking forward to watching the most?
4: Djokovic. Everyone keeps telling me how lucky I am. Everyone was saying to me this morning, they were like, oh, so I am looking forward to it. I do feel like every time I've come, I've been really lucky with who I've got to watch. And I feel like I'm learning at every match. So it's good. Hillary Whitehall is here. And last year, she was the person that was like feeding me all the information in the back of my ear. So hopefully she'll be here today.
3: Well, enjoy your day. I hope you get some strawberries and cream and a Pimm's, or maybe a glass of champagne.
4: 100%. Can't wait.
3: Thank you so much.
0: Frankie Bridge there with Lily, and in fact her husband is Wayne Bridge, the footballer, who recently I did a celebrity football match with, and he was helping raise money for Morehouse School, raising money to build a 3G pitch. And on the day, ladies, we raised £50,000.
2: What position did you play?
0: No, I was commentating. I was sort of running on and chatting to the players. I would have been centre forward and I would have scored 3 goals if they'd let me on the pitch. I'm not sure Wayne wanted me on the pitch, but Wayne Bridge was very, very helpful. Morehouse School is the largest specialist school in the UK. So some great work done
2: well
0: from
2: done.
0: Him. And Jimmy Floyd Hasselbank was the other captain as well.
2: Very good.
0: But we have, it's Frankie Bridge, just speaking to Lily there. So many celebrities through the gates here at Wimbledon. They love coming, don't they, Claire?
1: Oh, it's brilliant. And golfers today, obviously you'll know them well. I'm very happy because my man, Rory McIlroy, is here today.
0: He's here with Erica. They look divine. I've had a quick look at some of the photos. And Rory, yeah, he's a huge sports fan, so he likes to come and learn from other sports.
1: Yeah, look, there's not a lot of them in Northern Ireland. And when I first met him, which was about at a tournament way back in the day, whenever he was travelling a lot with Caroline Wozniacki, I did introduce myself as the man who took my mantle.

0: piece in Northern Ireland.
1: Oh, did you?
0: Yeah, and he was like, who are you?
1: Who are you?
0: But actually...
2: he did an interview, didn't he? He talked about the stalker that just ran up to him and he was just trying to just sit down quietly with his fiancée, then-fiancée. That was you.
0: Yeah, it was me. No, do you know, we had the same tennis coach. Northern Ireland's very, very small. We all know
1: it's
0: each other, as you know.
1: Coach. Yes.
0: Yes, we had that. Yeah. We shared. He obviously
2: he
0: went.
2: Didn't know you.
0: Well, he obviously went with my tennis coach because the reputation.
1: Of
0: where
1: course.
0: You should know,
1: of course.
0: You know, you should go with that coach. But I didn't find that out until much later. But there's actually a good story about him. The tennis courts that he was playing on, CIYMS, which are right beside his school, which was Sullivan Upper in Hollywood. The courts are right by a rugby pitch, as a lot of courts are. It's a rugby club as well. And he would often be there whenever people were playing tennis. There was this little guy who was out there on the rugby pitch with a golf club.
1: Yeah.
0: And a cap. And the cap would have been at some far off place on that rugby pitch, and he would just be practicing his golf, trying to get the
1: really
0: yeah that's you know,
1: really
0: that's
1: a great story.
0: Yeah, that's oh. what and that's where people would have the tennis community in
1: yes,
0: Northern Ireland
1: yeah.
0: would remember him, probably not for his tennis.
1: No,
0: I'm assuming
1: he's probably pretty decent.
0: I'm assuming he's pretty hand eye coordination very good, but this is a much tougher sport. Sorry, it's just a much tougher sport.
1: I'm sorry, we'll just have to have a 3-hour discussion about that. A reactionary sport over a stationary sport. There's a lot to chat about here.
0: There's a lot.
1: In terms of the mental, psychological side of it.
0: He went for the easier sport.
1: Really?
0: Yeah.
1: Really?
0: I don't know.
1: I don't know. Playing in the Masters.
0: Well, I don't. Let's see. When he was under 10 in Northern Ireland, was he winning the Ulster Tennis Championships?
1: Well,
0: he was probably playing a couple of times a week. He obviously tried.
1: Do you know, I actually think that's a great social media question. Which is the toughest sport? Is it golf or tennis? Or you could say tennis or another sport. So actually, do send in your emails if you want to join in the conversation. Lucy, are you going for golf or tennis as a harder sport?
2: Tennis.
1: Are you? God, well, from a golfing
2: Although,
1: background, I'm going for golf.
0: Let's be honest.
2: Having just started taking up golf.
1: It's really hard.
0: We probably don't have much. I mean, how often have you played golf?
2: Under 10 times.
1: Can't wait to see you on the golf course very shortly. But we have to go. We have to move on because a short while ago, on court number 12, this happened with Peter Mercato. Peter.
3: So set point here for Marton Fucsovics at 5-4 in the second set. He serves, blocked back by Tien. Coming forward as Fucsovics goes up the other line. Tien just gets that back. A beautiful backhand volley to finish it off from Marton Fucsovics, and he levels this match at one set all. He takes the second 6-4. Leonard Tien frustrated, annoyed with his team as he slowly walks to the chair. One set all here, an hour and 55 minutes in on court 12.
1: Great stuff. Thank you, Peter. Well, play will shortly be underway on centre court because the time is 1:12, so in 18 minutes time it will begin. We will head there shortly as the players are finalising their preparations before, of course, coming out onto court. And one of those in action today on centre court is Mira Andreeva, who takes on Barbara Krejcikova. And Andreeva has been looking ahead to this match. Let's hear from her.
4: Obviously, I mean, she's a two-time Grand Slam champion. She's very experienced. You know, she's playing well on grass, so for sure it's not going to be an easy match for me. We'll see how it's going to go. I'll ask Conchita to prepare the match, and we're just going to talk and, you know, come up with a good game plan.
1: Just going to come out with a good game plan. What is that, Lucy?
2: She's got to serve well, and that was something she did do against Magda Linette, which was a tough match for her. Linette played tactically a really good match against her, was looking to get forward, trying to take the ball early and really take time away from Andreeva, particularly on the forehand side, which again, a bit like Goff, that's the wing that can break down if she's rushed and if she gets a bit tight. I think the fact that she's got through the opening match, though, that will help Andreeva. I mean, she said herself, didn't play her best tennis, obviously, on the back of now being the French Open champion. That brings a different type of pressure, but she did manage her emotions well. But I mean, up against Krejcikova, I mean, that's a tough round for both of them. Krejcikova, obviously former champion here, who has, it has to be said, has been plagued with injury and illness over the last few years. It's been up and down for her, but I mean, on her day, I mean, the way she hits the ball, how she

0: times the ball, the variety that she can play with. If she's fit and healthy, which it seemed to be after her opening match that she is, that will be a great match. That's a tough pick.
1: Gosh, so incredibly tough. I mean, Andreeva, she's going for the channel double, isn't she? But as Lucy says, Barbara Krejcikova is absolutely no pushover as a former champion.
2: Oh, no, and she's got a horrific draw.
0: It's a bad draw, isn't it?
2: It's just...
1: Do you think her coach says that to her? It's horrific.
2: Do you know, in some ways, I think Conchita would have a bit of a laugh about it, and it can take the pressure off her.
0: Sometimes that you've got to be switched on and ready, haven't you? You know that it's going to be tough, so you know you can't sort of play your way in.
2: But a win like this today, I think, for Andreeva, I actually think that just... that would give her so much confidence, almost like a scary amount of confidence. And I think for me, that's actually the match of the day. That one I'm really looking forward to. I always love to watch Krejcikova to play. Obviously, she won this title 2 years ago. Mm. And maybe long term, that's going to be the longer the match goes on, I think that's going to favour Andreeva.
1: OK, quickly go to court number three and Mikey Pereira.
3: Yeah, it's Tommy Paul with a match point. Sun Wukwan serving at 5-2 down in this third set. Remember, Tommy Paul won the first two sets. Tommy Paul firing a forehand winner. Oh, that was very clean. Paul has been an absolute class act today. Numbers and stats all looking great. He's served well throughout. He's hit double the winners to unforced errors in this contest, so that always bodes very well for your chances to win a tennis match. A former quarter-finalist here, Tommy Paul, just 2 years ago, and once again, he's looking like a smooth operator. The only thing that could have knocked him off course today was a little cut on his right hand. He had the physio out there to bandage him up, and there was no holding the American back from there. Straight sets win, and he will take on Hubert Hurkacz in the third round.
1: Goodness me, the very, very tall pole, Hubert Hurkacz. Let's head to Barry Milnes on the Amex roof.
4: Match point on court 8, which is just a stone's throw from court 3, where we've just heard Mikey wrapping up that encounter. But it's looking like it might be wrapped up here now for Alex Molcan. Indeed it is, because sadly, from Daniel Altmaier's point of view, he's double faulted on match point. This a first round match that resumed from last night, with the Slovak Alex Molcan leading by 2-1. And although he faced break points in the course of the fourth set, he managed to withstand the German very well on all of those. And he's done a really good job to advance to the second round, eventually coming through 6-4, 3-6, 7-5, 6-2. His next opponent will be the number 13 seed, Jiří Lehečka from the Czechia. And just to say that for anybody looking for some doubles action and wanting to come out on the outer courts and see something good, well, we've talked about Marcus Willis. Remember how 10 years ago now he faced Federer in singles on centre court. Remember that great lob? Well, Marcus is going to be partnering David Stevenson, a fellow Brit, and they are up against Ariel Bahar and Joe Salisbury. That combination, those two pairs coming out here very shortly. But it's Alex Molcan, the latest winner here on court 8.
1: Thank you very much. All these updates, absolutely brilliant to be out and about around the courts and bringing you, wherever you are in the world, the scores from Wimbledon. This is the Wimbledon radio channel and the time is 1:18.
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1: If you are just joining us, this is the Wimbledon radio channel, and Lucy Arl and Claire Curran are with me on the broadcasting roof. We did float the idea of asking you, well, we did ask you the question, do you think golf or tennis is harder? And Nathan, again, has sent in another email saying, I would say that tennis is definitely the more demanding sport physically, but golf is a tick more demanding mentally, as it's all you. Alone against the ball, no other player hitting a good shot that you can blame for losing the point.
0: An opponent.
1: It can be a brutal sport when you just miss a putt by a millimetre, or even worse, when it rolls around the rim a couple of times and doesn't go in. It's heartbreaking mentally. So Nathan's saying it's more demanding physically, but mentally, golf is a bit more demanding.
0: So which one, Nathan? You can only pick one.
1: Yeah, sat on the fence there. Sat on the fence. But fabulous. Thank you for the email. So many brilliant matches happening today. I've got my eye on the third match on centre court today. It's probably going to be... Well, it will be this evening, won't it? Stefanos Tsitsipas against Novak Djokovic. And Lucy, I touched on this with Olga and with Ryan earlier on, late morning, this match. And both of them said they think Djokovic is going to win. But Tsitsipas, the story of Tsitsipas himself,
6: I can give you some level. This is Joel Kravis
1: up really interesting.
6: Center
1: he's
6: court.
1: Fallen
6: is
1: down
6: Mark
1: the rankings.
6: Coming?
1: He's sacked his dad again as his coach. What do you make of his game right now?
0: Well, I mean, obviously... He's been struggling. He hasn't had the wins that we've seen over the years. And in some ways, maybe he's then a little bit under the radar. I think going out onto centre court, he knows what he's capable of. I think, obviously, there's been a lot of media about his situation with his father. But I think Djokovic... I think Tsitsipas will get a set. And then kind of who knows. But I think Djokovic will... come through in the end.
1: When you lose your confidence in this game, it's very difficult to build
0: hard.
1: It back up again, isn't it?
0: It's
1: okay,
0: a
1: ladies,
0: game.
1: It's a mental game. Is it? No, golf's a mental game. Tennis is more physical, is what Nathan said. We'll be back very shortly to both of you, but let's head over to centre court and to set the scene for our first match today. It's Nuno Borges taking on Jannik Sinner. Richard Connolly and Barry Cowan are there. Good morning, good afternoon, gentlemen. It feels like it's still morning, but it's not. It's 1:21.
7: It is. Di, yes, we're already into the heat of the afternoon. Terrific programme here on centre court today. Tsitsipas Djokovic will be the evening match. Krejcikova and Drava in between. And Sinner against Borges to start us off. The defending champion, Barry, who had some trouble in the opening round. 3.5 hours to negotiate Miomir Kecmanovic. A couple of falls, one of which was a little nasty. Some blood on the shoe at the end. What are the big questions he's got to answer today?
8: Good afternoon.
7: Afternoon.
8: Richard, lovely to see you. I felt he passed a big test, actually, a couple of days ago, because Kecmanovic played some really good tennis for three sets. But I thought the way Sinner responded, given what happened at Roland Garros, I think that was just all positive. And another positive, given his recent record of best of five set matches, he'd lost 8 of his last 9. So to be able to win in 5 a couple of days ago, and having watched him on the practice court a little earlier on, I do feel this is a matchup that he will enjoy, and I'm expecting to see the Jannik Sinner that we saw in Indian Wells, in Miami, in Monte Carlo, in Madrid and Rome.
7: 5 Masters 1000 titles this year. He's only lost 3 times in 2026 so far. Nuno Borges, though, is an admirable player, a top 50 player, beats a lot of the players that he should beat, has won a title on tour, and at the age of 29, I think maybe is still improving. What can he do today to make things difficult for Sinner?
8: Can I pick you up?
7: Go on.
8: You said the word should beat. When he shouldn't beat someone, his record against top 10 is 1-2, lost 17.
7: Yes.
8: The last win he had was Felix Auger-Aliassime in Australia when Felix was injured. And I think that's the he is an exceptional player, but does he have that little bit extra to be able to worry the very best? I don't think so, and I'm expecting to see Sinner at about an 8, 8.5 today. So that's why I feel for Sinner. I'm expecting Jannik to win in 3 today.
7: Commentary coming up on Centre Court, Di, along with some thoughts from Barry Cowan, I'm sure, about whether tennis or golf is more difficult. He's intrigued.
1: We'll keep the discussion going, I'm saying, golf. Thank you, gentlemen. I'm going to say thank you to the ladies as well on the broadcasting roof, to Lucy Arl and Claire Curran. But for now, let's head over to Centre Court and to set the scene for the day. Marcus Buckland is there. Good afternoon, Marcus.
9: Hello, Dido. Welcome back to Centre Court. Perfect timing because we're going to have a very special introduction in just a moment inside the Royal Box. We're in our customary position with the sloping roof leading down to the most famous playing surface in the world. And alongside me is Jill Krabus, who graced this Centre Court on many occasions. Let's get the mention out of the way for this hour. She beat Serena Williams here, as we now know, before Maya Joint, who beat her last night, was born. But that does take nothing away from the achievement, and I'm glad to see that you've been doing a bit of homework in terms of our guests in the Royal Box. golf's not your natural strength.
6: That doesn't mean I remember anything. No, golf is not my natural strength, but I did notice there's a lot of golfers. Yeah. Good afternoon, by the way.
9: Good afternoon, Jill. Yes. Nice to see you again. Ryder Cup.

0: Americans haven't done very well in
1: that. I do like the Ryder Cup. I know that. Yeah. I know that.
0: Yeah, we enjoy it. We enjoy it a lot. And some of the European heroes will be officially announced in just a moment. Not just famous golfers in the Royal Box today. A couple of top actors. Charles Dance, famous for, amongst other things, Game of Thrones, which actually I've never watched. Have you?
1: Yes, I have. So I did. I watched the whole thing.
0: So you know Charles Dance?
1: I don't know which one he was, but yes, I would have seen him.
0: One of our great actors, Jill.
1: Okay. I know he is. I do know that because I can read that.
0: Yeah, okay. And what about Richard E. Grant? Oscar nominated. He might have even won an Oscar, actually, a few years ago.
1: Screenwriter, director.
0: And perfumier. I didn't know he was a perfumier.
1: I didn't know that either.
0: I didn't know he was a perfumier as well. He was in one of the greatest films of all time called With Nail and Eye.
1: Oh, you did. You mentioned that to me earlier. I haven't seen it. Did you see it?
0: I've seen it about five times. It's fantastic.
1: Really? Okay.
0: Now, we are actually... Now, normally when they do one of these introductions, everybody can hear it, and it should come through our microphones as well. But I don't think on this occasion that is the case. But the great golfers are now being introduced to everybody inside Centre Court, and they include Luke Donald, who's been a brilliant captain for Team Europe, received an MBE in 2012 for his services to golf, an OBE in 2026. And amongst the other golfers here, we've got Thomas Bjorn, we've got Tommy Fleetwood, we have got Rory McIlroy, who I think is in his Masters green jacket.
1: I saw him earlier, yes.
0: Absolutely fantastic.
1: I know, I think that's very cool.
0: And we've got the two Molinaris as well, Eduardo and Francesco. So it's a rich cornucopia of golfing greats. And in a moment, we're going to have a tennis great as well. I have, by the way, ignored Justin Rose, who is also here with his wife, Kate. He will be playing Portugal's Nuno Borges. This is unusual. I mean, normally we would hear these introductions, Jill. You haven't pulled a plug out or something, have you?
1: It's possible that I could have, no. Yeah. I don't think I did. I didn't mess with anything.
0: No, well, either the effects are playing up. Doesn't matter. We'll tell you exactly what's happening. Imminently, Jannik Sinner is going to be back out on centre, having come through a pretty tough opening match, of course, against Miomir Kecmanovic. I've got to say, Jill, when he was trailing by 2-1, I did start to think we were going to see the demise of the defending champion on the first Monday.
1: So quickly. You thought that so quickly.
0: Well, he fell. He was having trouble with his toe, which was bleeding.
1: Mm-hmm. There was a lot of blood on the shoe.
0: And Kecmanovic, we know what a good player he can be. And for a period of that match, he was up there, wasn't he?
1: Yes, he was. And I did think that was a very tough first round. Kecmanovic is so good. I think he's one of those that you don't really want to see in the first round, especially where the top players can be more vulnerable with you know, just wanting to get that first match under their belt and do well. But, I think Sinner said, you know, he's good to go. He was asked specifically about the toe because it was bleeding. But he said, nope, it's all good. It's fine. We saw him hitting yesterday again before his match, and he looked like nothing was bothering him. So I think he'll be good to go.
0: Yeah, and it was important that he won a 5-set match because his record when he goes the distance has not been great. More on that in a moment. Sinner will be out soon, but Philip Studd's waiting for us on court 18.
2: Where Alejandro Davidovich Fokina, Marcus, has just taken a very entertaining opening set against Hungary's Fabian Marozsán. These two have very recent... a landmark moment for the Spaniard Davidovich Fokina, because he finally crossed that Rubicon of becoming a tour titleist after five near misses in finals, a couple of which he had championship points in, couldn't quite cross the line, but he did finally on the grass of Mallorca. So that is a giant step forward in his career. That would have armed him with extra self-belief, and he does strike the ball beautifully when he is on. One forehand that he hit in that first set, I swear, was the biggest I've seen in the tournament so far. He absolutely laced it up the line. There was a lot of shot making like that from both of them, actually. Marozsán is a dangerous player. He's been a semi-finalist three times on tour this season and is very much on the way up in the rankings. But it's Davidovich Fokina who's taken the first by 6-3 here on court 18.
0: Philip, just going back to Jannik Sinner, mentioned he's got a very poor record.

0: after two players. And of course, we've become accustomed to this, but these days, Jill, they come out as though they have packed to go on a world travel trip for at least 12 months.
1: That is true. I like that. I like here that they started walking out together, though. I like that tradition that they come out as a unit together to face each other. And yes, a lot of them bring out massive bags of extra clothing, extra string, extra rackets, but it has become quite a lot of luggage lately, yeah. Yes.
0: I actually think that Yannick Sinner does have a kitchen sink in one of his bags. But whether he needs it, I suspect that Nuno Borges will throw the kitchen sink at him. He's attempting to become the first Portuguese man to beat a world number one. Jill, he's 29 years of age. He is currently ranked at 48 in the world. What sort of a threat do you think he might be able to pose to Sinner today?
1: I mean, absolutely. I think he's going to be excited for this match.
2: Gentlemen,
1: I mean, he knows he has
2: to Sinner courts. Just
1: nothing to lose.
2: If you need more towels,
0: just listening
2: please
0: to
2: let
0: Nico
2: me know.
0: Hellworth,
2: as you did
0: the umpire.
2: I need to call in for those. You know already that you need three for you. No worries. Towel statues in all the corners, green and purple. Purple for you today, Yannick. Green for you. The 25 seconds between the points are displayed only on the bottom of the scoreboards. And they start not automatically, but after I've announced the score, so I have a bit of flexibility to make sure that you can reach it. Best of five tiebreak sets. Final set would be tiebreak to 10. First four sets, normal tiebreak to 7. Electronic line calling, so the system makes all the calls, including footfalls. And we also have the video review, so if not up touch, foul shot, or hindrance, you can challenge that, and you can do that also after the point is completed, but then you need to do it immediately. And last but not least, please, no damage to the grass courts. Do you have any questions? You want heads or tails, Nuno?
3: Heads.
2: Tails for you. Heads.
3: I will serve.
0: Nuno Borges wins the coin toss and elects to serve first. Yeah. Nico interrupted you just as you were telling us about the possible threats that the Portuguese player might pose.
1: You know, it's going to be tough. I mean, as great of a player as he is, he doesn't have the best record against the top five in the world. He's 0-10, so he does have at least the experience of playing numerous top five players in the world. And of course, on this grand stage center court at Wimbledon, it's a whole nother story. But I think he needs to play with a lot of freedom. He can be very consistent off the ground. He's a good, solid player. He's quick. I don't think he's necessarily going to feel that intimidated. I think he has enough experience to really go after his shots. I haven't seen a ton of him on the grass in particular, but I think for him it's just going to be important to take the risk when he needs to. So, but it's going to be a big challenge for Borges.
0: Well, he is attempting, Jill, to become only the third Portuguese player in history, male or female, to reach the third round at Wimbledon on multiple occasions. It's his fifth Wimbledon appearance altogether, his 18th Grand Slam in all. He has made the third round. He has shown he can produce some good form on this surface. This is a tough one for you unless you've read all the day notes.
1: I did read all the day notes, but I remember the names I did not recognize. Well, what you're going to say, who the other Portuguese were.
0: The other Portuguese in 2013 and 2014, Michel Larcher de Brito did it. And, I mean, come on, João Sousa.
1: Oh, João Sousa, of course,
0: yes. 2016 and 2019.
1: Yes.
0: But it's a rare occurrence for the Portuguese, who are still in the World Cup. They're going to play Croatia next. We heard from Nico Helmsworth, the German umpire. Oh, dear, don't mention the World Cup to the Germans. The Americans are still going for now, at least.
1: Thursday, but it's going to be 1 in the morning, so I don't know if I'll be watching that game. But I really want to watch it. I'm excited about it.
0: Are you? You're getting into your football.
1: It's my first sport. It's the first sport I ever played.
0: Well, and you are a Spurs fan, so you've been treated.
1: You have something weird in your glasses.
0: Oh, what is that? I don't know. England are playing this afternoon. They're playing Dr. Congo at 5 o'clock. Yeah,
1: yes,
0: we'll keep an eye on that one. But obviously the tennis will come first. A reminder, dedicated commentary is available on this match. We've got Barry Cowan next door alongside Richard Connolly. And on number one court, Arina Sabalenka, Jill, has raced into a 5-1 lead in the first set against McCartney Kessler of the United States. Mm-hmm. I thought it was going to be a bit closer than that.
1: I wasn't sure. I mean, Kessler is very consistent, but she doesn't have a massive weapon probably that stands out that could hurt Sabalenka. I mean, she moves well. She's consistent. I think she can redirect pace well. But as far as having that big weapon that can hurt Sabalenka,

0: Sabalenka, I think that's where she needs to maybe develop a little bit more. So, yeah. And Sabalenka looked great in her first round.
1: Dedicated commentary available on that match here on the Wimbledon radio channel in the company of Sue Phil and Olga Savchuk. Now, on number two court, we've got Sergeant Wilco watching the resumption of the match between Navoni and Coboli. Hello, Chris.
2: Hello. Good timing. This looks like it's going to go to five sets because Navoni has now got set point in set number four. They resumed a little bit earlier today with Coboli two sets to one up. 5-5. We saw Navoni get the break, and he's just about to serve now to take it into the fifth set. But it's a good return from Coboli, just a backhand return, outright winner. No chance for Navoni. And just a reminder, Coboli's been in form recently, finalist at the French Open, quarterfinalist here last year on the grass here at Wimbledon. So it would be a pretty good scalp if Navoni could take this distance and even take this into his hand. So, yeah, very interesting match. Decent tennis as well, must say. I mean, the ball striking is excellent. You know, very much on the back of the court. We see another baseline rally unfolding here. Reminder, it's a set point to Navoni. A lot of topspin. Both players are hitting very solid from the back of the court. Good length, backhand to backhand. You know, teasing each other to go for the big shot, really. And it's gone long, just hit long from Navoni there. So Coboli's just about hanging in this set here. Can he get this break point? Yes. Can he get a break back? Very intriguing match. So back to you, Marcus.
1: Thank you, Chris. Yeah, we'll keep up to speed with that one. They've almost completed the warm-up here on centre court. I know that Karolina Mukova is underway on number three court against Zhang Shuai. Good luck to her, because Raj has now tipped her to become champion, having already lost his first pick in Alina Svitolina. Mukova, though, when she's fit, and I think she is fit at the moment, is of course such a fantastic player on all surfaces. And some disappointing news very quickly from a British point of view. Jill, Dan Evans has played his last match as a professional tennis player, because he and Henry Sill lost in the first round of the men's doubles today to the number 9 seeds Hugo Nyss and Edouard Roger Vasselin. And I'm sad.
0: That is not the easiest first round in doubles. That's unfortunate. I am sad too.
1: Yeah.
0: I'm very sad. I think Dan was one of the most fun players to watch. I think, you know, I really enjoyed watching him. I did. And he had a great personality on the court. I think he showed a lot of character on the court. I think he wants to stay around the game of tennis. Obviously, he's helping Searle in a coaching capacity. I think he'd be a fantastic coach. So I think it's great news that he's still going to be around the game.
1: Thank you, Jill. We shall settle into the opening exchanges of this match here on centre court. Nuno Borges is going to serve from the royal box end in the company of Barry Cowan and Richard Connolly.
3: So, round two for the defending champion. How will he go this time? Well, immediately he is on the receiving end of a 126-mile-per-hour ace from the bright orange frame of the racket of Nuno Borges of Portugal. And he misses second time around at 15 love. Borges in a white cap, peak at the front, same to Sinner, whose return here hits the top of the net. Borges is moving him to the forehand side. Sinner sliding to block that one back. And an error from Borges, the 29-year-old ranked at 48 in the world. Fifth time in the main draw at the championships. The first three times here, he lost first round, but had a breakthrough last year with a win over Francisco Cerúndolo in the opening round, and then knocked out the Brit Billy Harris in round two. Lost a marathon in the third round to Karen Khachanov. But this is a whole different kettle of fish, and Sinner there has got a bit lucky with a net cord that drops dead on Borges' side. Borges is going to need the tennis gods to smile on him a little bit more fondly if he's going to get into this match.
4: He's going to have to play a career best match. And Borges there using the slice, and when I was watching Sinner, he was hitting quite a few slice backhands with his coach, Simone Vagnozzi. So straight away, that practice has come into good play.
3: Another net cord there on the return from Sinner that maybe disrupted the rhythm of Borges slightly, who sends his ball long and immediately takes a look to the sky as if to say, hang on a minute, already he knows the court, I don't. He's getting the net cords, I'm not. He serves down the centre and misses long. A couple of break points in the opening game for Yannick Sinner. He'll be very keen today, I'm sure, to get this job done more efficiently than he did in the opening round. Slice here from Borges onto the backhand of Sinner, who goes long with his double-hander hitting over the top of it that time.
4: I just look at this sort of matchup, 30-40. And I think they're very similar players, actually. But the problem I have for Borges, I think Sinner does everything better than Borges in all departments. Serve, forehand, backhand, movement.
3: So Borges serves at the body of Sinner and then goes with the off forehand, and that's too good.
4: But as we talked about, Richard, yes, he's a very spirited player, Borges, and he's carved out a terrific career. And actually, after a really difficult start to the year where he struggled to get a win, he's started to find a better form in recent months.
3: Semi-finals in Mallorca on the grass last week. Backhand to backhand they go. It's Borges who changes the direction, gets Sinner on the move. Had a shot at a forehand line to win the point, Borges, but didn't make it.
4: Sinner sliding into that forehand, something that he worked really hard on before last year's Wimbledon. Almost taking his clay court movement onto the grass court.
3: Do you think it's an essential part of the champion's armoury now, the slide on the grass?
4: I do, yeah.
3: Borges with a big serve to the backhand, Sinner lunging, Borges beautifully finished. Guided the backhand up the line to win the point.
4: Because what it allows you to do is it allows you to take, I mean, essentially tennis is about big steps. Playing on grass always used to be where you can't take big steps, and sometimes you've got to take those smaller steps, otherwise you're going to be falling over. But Sinner's sort of going more towards that hard court, clay court movement.
3: He's a scientist, Yannick Sinner. With his team, they will analyse everything to make sure they come up with the right answers. Borges, a service winner. And this would be good for him from break points down right at the start, given the net cords that Sinner benefited from earlier in the game. Serves down the centre. Sinner's return onto the service line, centre of the court. Now they go cross-court with the backhands. Slice goes Borges, changing the pace. Sinner moves around to hit the forehand with shape. Now the backhand. Borges moves around, hits a flatter ball, comes in behind it, and he's made the volley cross-court. I thought he might have put too much angle on that, but it's hit the line pretty much bang on, and there's a hold from 15-40 for Borges in the opening game.
4: Yeah, what a service hold that was from Borges in trouble. I think he's so confused, he's forgotten that they changed the rule, I think, about 25 years ago, that you can't sit down after the first game. He said, sorry, umpire.
3: Well, he's grafting. Borges already, he's taken the opening game.
1: And dedicated commentary continues to be available from those two here. A short time ago on number one court, Sue Thurl described this.
5: So once more, a second set point for Aryna Sabalenka. Ball toss is high, looks down the tee, comes forward with serve and volley. She's there again with the second volley, and that will do the job. Aryna Sabalenka with a 6-1 opening set. It's a little rough on McCartney Kessler, who's played better than that. But the world number one in a good place after just over half an hour on court one.
1: And Sue will continue to provide ball-by-ball commentary on court one alongside Solga Ovchak. Oh, honestly, I'm having a bad day with names, Jill.
0: Olga Savchuk.
1: Thank you very much. Okay. Yeah, okay. Wiss Quilkinson, something like that's on number two court.
2: That'll be me then, I guess. yes, it is court two. But when you were with me a few minutes ago, I thought it was going to go to five sets, but Caboli has done a good job. He's saved three set points and he's taken it into the tiebreaker in the early stages of set number four in the tiebreaker, and it's 2-1 to Caboli. And you just feel now he's saved those set points. He's getting a real stranglehold on this match. He's just won that last one to go 3-1 up, and you have to say he looks like the favourite now.
1: Now on court 18, there are some injury concerns. Philip Studd, it's not you that's gone down, is it?
6: No, I'm still in fine fettle for now, Marcus. I'm sure that'll change at some point during the championships, but it's Fabien Marojan who's having his left knee manipulated. He's sporting some bandaging just below that knee. Didn't seem to be troubling him earlier in the match, albeit that he's been outplayed by Spain's Alejandro Davidovich Fokina to this point, who took the first set 6-3, having beaten Marojan as recently as last week on his way to that maiden tour title in Mallorca. But This is quite a lengthy injury timeout for the Hungarian, who's made real progress up the rankings of late. He's just outside the world's top 50 right now, but he broke the top 40 as recently as the spring of last year. I'm just wondering, though, if it is a knee problem, how much the trainer can do, with Davidovich Fokina having got an early break in this second set as well. He did face a break back point, but he managed to extricate himself from that difficulty. So three love up in the second, having taken the first 6-3, and we wait to see whether Marijan will be okay to continue here on court 18, Marcus.
1: Oh, that's a real shame. Well, let us hope so. Thank you, Philip. Derek Kazakina has just won on court 16 from a set down against Janis Zhen, 6-7, 6-1, 6-4. Yannick Sinner has just held to love in his opening service game on centre court. So it's one apiece between the defending champion and Nuno Borges. As we go outside and rejoin Lily Coleman, who's been mixing with the good and the great.
7: I'm joined by Hilary and Michael Whitehall. It's so lovely to hear, well, to see you both today. Now, am I right in thinking you dated my granny?
8: Well, yes. I mean, at the time, I wasn't aware she was a granny.
9: Well, she was.
8: Because she was very young. And,
9: yes,
8: no, she was a bit too young for me, actually. I think she was 16 or 17.
7: How do you feel about that?
9: I think it's extraordinary. I mean, what a coincidence. I think it was a double date. His brother dated your granny's sister, and Michael dated your granny.
8: We were on holiday somewhere.
9: Yes.
8: And we were looking for dates, basically, and we found a double date with the
9: you what and was what was her name again?
7: Well, I call her Super.
9: Okay, so
7: she's actually called Susan, but I call her Super.
9: Okay, so Susan and her sister.
7: Yes. Okay. Well, just
8: I've got photos of the four of us. Oh. Not sadly with me, but
9: I have, but it would take me a while to find them. But
7: what are you most looking forward to today?
9: Just being here is such a privilege. It's a blessing. And yeah, just being on centre court is amazing.
7: Do you both play tennis?
8: No.
7: No.
8: I don't play any games or sports of any sort.
9: You're a spectator.
8: In my youth, I used to be the scorer for the cricket team and all those sort of jobs. And the orange man for the rugby team. So I used to go with the teams, but never played anything.
7: I was going to say, so you two aren't doubles partners?
9: Sadly not. No, I have to rely on other members of the family for that.
8: But the others are very good. Jack's a good player.
9: Jack and Barney, my son, very good players. They don't really ever like being paired with me because I'm a bit of an old croc now.
7: I'm sure that's not true. Well, just lastly, who are you most looking forward to watching?
9: Oh, I think it's got to be Sinner.
7: Yes, I mean, I love Sinner. The carrot, I think, is what they call them.
9: Oh, bless. Yeah. No, I also love Djokovic, I have to say. It would be great to see him get that Grand Slam to break the record, but...
7: Well, I won't keep you any longer. Enjoy your day, and I hope you have some delicious pims.
9: Very nice to meet you.
7: You too. Thank you for talking to me.
1: Well, I've got to say, Silly Lily, making her debut, done a fantastic job. She obviously knows everybody. That's Michael Whitehall and his wife, Hilary. Parents of Jack Whitehall, who is very well known in this country, but I suspect, I mean, this happens every time, be it with Doctor Who or the Sweeney. Jack Whitehall, the comedian? No, Jill doesn't know
0: I'm
1: Jack
0: sorry,
1: Whitehall,
0: I know.
1: Comedian.
0: I need to get up to date
1: you
0: on,
1: really do.
0: On all the celebrities and the Royal Box celebrities and everybody, really.
1: Disappointment every day,
0: I know,
1: every
0: I disappoint
1: year.
0: You all the time.
1: Talking of people who disappoint, Chris Wilkinson.
2: Well, just seen an amazing passing shot from Flavio Caboli on the run from his backhand side, and that was to save another set point. When you were with me a few minutes ago, he was leading this tiebreaker 3-1, and I was saying, yeah, it's done now. But Navone's come back, and he's had another set point, and he's got another set point now. So this will be his fifth set point in total, but what an incredible point that was on the run. Backhand pass up against it. Caboli was able to find the goods there. So he's just taking his time now, just practicing the ball toss. Sun is really beating down out here into his eyes and just taking his time. You staying with me for this one? So, yeah, so first serve in, forehand return missed, and Caboli has saved another set point. So that's five set points in total that he has saved. And the player's just walking around. Navone is probably wondering what he has to do to take this to a full set, Marcus,
1: well,
2: to a fifth set even.
1: Yeah, well, we know what you're trying to say, Chris. There's all sorts of mayhem in here. Honestly, Jill's just fallen off her chair. I don't know why. What I am delighted to say is that Ryan Peniston, who's been one of the finest British players of the past 4 or 5 years, has stepped into her position. And the Baron Neen's just explaining how the microphones work here. Before we bring Ryan in, let's go back to our mindless guru, Raj, sincerely hoping that Karolina Mukova is going to win today, having tipped originally Elena Svitolina. Your girl's doing well so far on court number three, isn't she?
10: Well, despite my prediction, she's faring well. Mukova of Czechia, the number 10 seed, up against Zhang Shui, from China. In the first few games of this match, Mukova showing very nice form that won her the title in Bad Homburg, looking very comfortable, showing a lot of variety on the grass. Shui Zhang came into this match off a first-round win off of the former 2019 U.S. Open champion, Bianca Andreescu. So she is still playing a high level of tennis, and she's got a lot of success in doubles, so you suspect she's got some prowess around the net. But at the moment, Mukova looking pretty comfortable, up 4-1 in the first set.
1: As we go straight back to Chris Wilkinson.
2: Yeah, it's a good timing because it's match point to Kaboli. Another baseline duel, backhand to backhand, and it's Kaboli who's netted on this occasion. It's so difficult to pick which way this one is going. Both players having opportunities. Mavone, 5 set points in set four. Kaboli, match point just then. We're back to 7 points all in this full set tiebreaker. It's been a really good match, really good tennis from both players.
1: Well, you're tempting and you're tantalizing us, Chris, and we'll keep very close to you in case things change there. Yannick Sinner on serve at 1-2-40 love as we go back to Philip Studd on court 18 for an injury update.
6: Well, the good news, Marcus, from Fabian Marajan of Hungary's point of view is that he has been fit to continue. The bad is that things are going from bad to worse in terms of the scoreboard. He lost the first set 6-3 and now finds himself love 5 down, serving to save the second set, and he's been stretching out that troublesome left leg of his. He had some treatment, as I mentioned just now, on the knee, so clearly feeling some discomfort. He still seems to be moving pretty well, but that is something he could do without, clearly, because Alejandro Davidovich Fokina is playing some beautiful tennis out there, striking the ball with such purity, and he's come up with some wonderful, memorable winners already to take a firm grip on this match. We've only actually been on court 49 minutes, and already the Hungarian serving to save set two at love 5, having lost the first by 6-3 against the newly crowned Mallorca champion.
1: Good stuff, thank you, Philip. Baron Neen has explained how the microphones work, so we'll hear from Ryan Peniston in just a moment. Before that, though, Peter Marcato, ever demanding, wants to be heard. On court 12, he's watching... Who are you watching? Marton Fucsovics.
11: Who am I watching, Marcus?
1: Who are you? Who are you watching? It's Fucsovics against Tien.
11: Talk about making you feel old. It's losing your mind, Marcus.
1: No, I lost that a long time ago.
11: Lena Tien and Marton Fucsovics is who I'm watching here on court 12. And Tien's got 3 game points to send this to 6-5 in the third set. He was cruising along in this set. We thought he'd turn things around there at 1 set all. He was out to 3-love lead, and he had it. He was up in that game. The next game, chance to have the double break. Nope. And Fucsovics lifted his level again, and it's been this up and down that we've had throughout most of it. There's been frustration on both sides of the net at various stages, but it's a tight contest, this one, and it's hard to pick which way the momentum's actually going. 6-5 Tien. We are on serve in this third set, and they're locked at 1 set all. 2 hours and 46 minutes. So an interesting match still in prospect here on court 12.
1: Good stuff. Thank you, Chris. So we've got an Italian on centre court, currently level at 2 games all. That's Yannick Sinner up against Nuno Borges. And on number 2 court, a result at last with an Italian influence, Chris Wilkinson.
2: Yeah, a really good ending to the match. Kaboli's got through. He got it on his second match point. It was another baseline rally. He was defending for his life and just hoisted up the ball for a lob, and Navone, he just mishit the smash, hit it long. I mean, he must be absolutely gutted because he had 6 set points in set number 4 to take it to a 5th. Really good atmosphere here, and Kaboli, you can see, is very, very relieved to get through that one. I mean, he goes through in 4 sets where we'll play an Australian in the next round, James Duckworth.
1: Boo hiss. Good stuff. I must say, I love Kaboli. and Italian tennis. Well, we've known it for some time. They are having the time of their lives as we nip back to court 18 in Philippstadt.
6: And a very long road back now for Hungary's Fabian Marozsán, struggling with that left knee problem, which he had significant treatment on when he was four love down. He's just been bageled in the second set. Alejandro Davidovich Fokina is playing superbly. Marozsán clearly feeling some discomfort, being outgunned on the court at the moment, and now has to somehow summon the blood to win three sets in a row. It seems unlikely,

0: with Davidovich for Kina two-thirds of the way to the round of 32. Two sets to love for the Spaniard.
1: Okay, thank you very much. Lots happening at the moment elsewhere on court 17. We've got two qualifiers up against each other. Nicolas Mejia of Colombia against the American, the very impressive American, Michael Zheng. Well, it's Mejia who took the first set a few moments ago in a tiebreak by 7-4. They are on serve early in the second. Irina Sabalenka and McCartney Kessler are on serve in the second set on number one court. Sabalenka at 1-2, 30-15, having won the first by 6-1. Roman Safulin, another qualifier, is about to start on court 16 against Botik van der Sandschulp of the Netherlands. And Jessica Buzas-Monero is closing in on the first set against Diana Yastremska of Ukraine on court 14. Yastremska is serving to stay in that first set at 3-5, 15-30. Here in front of us, Jannik Sinner is serving at 2-3 in the first set against Nuno Borges. I'm Marcus Buckland, Jill Krabus is with me. And so too is Ryan Peniston, wonderful British player who I remember having a terrific run in 2022. What's it like sitting up here as opposed to playing out on the grass, Ryan?
2: It's pretty different, but it's great to see, you know, this side of the sport. And it's good fun to see some great tennis from here.
1: Just clarify the situation as far as your tennis career is concerned. You're 30 years of age. I know you've had injury problems and all the rest of it. It's such a tough sport. So where are you at the moment?
2: So I had a stress fracture in my back in February. So the usual turnaround is about four or five months, but I've taken a protected ranking, so that means I'll be out for 6 months until end of August. Oh,
1: so frustrating. I mean, so what is your day-to-day schedule as you look to get back to fitness?
2: At the start was it was pretty bleak. There wasn't much going on. I was told to shut everything down, which is a really strange feeling as an athlete, not being able to do anything. And also feeling okay. So now I'm starting to build up and it's looking a bit more like a normal tennis training.
1: Oh, it must be so bleak. I mean, Jill, you were very blessed, actually. You had precious few injuries.
3: I was very lucky.
1: During your career,
3: yes,
1: didn't
3: I was
1: you?
3: Very, very lucky. And I can't imagine having to step away from the sport, especially at a stage maybe when you're gaining some momentum and then you have to kind of step back and watch everybody else as play in with the players that you've competed against. But how hard is it, Ryan, for you to be away and then have to work your way back?
2: It's really tough. It's kind of the second time now I'm going to do it. I had a bad ankle injury in 2024. But yeah, it's really difficult, and tennis, it doesn't wait for anyone, to be honest. It's brutal out there.
1: I know everyone asks you about it, and it's a very well-known fact, but as a youngster, as a very young boy, you had a big battle against cancer, which obviously you came through with flying colours. Does that experience back then, does that help you now when you've got to deal with more really tough situations?
2: 100%, yeah. I look back on you know, what happened when I was younger to me and what my family went through. And it definitely puts things into perspective.
1: Yeah.
2: And
1: in terms of this stress fracture, how did it happen? Tell us about the chronological series of events.
2: It's a bit of a strange one. I did something in a match and I thought it was, you know, muscular. And then it kind of just kept lingering 6 or 7 weeks. And I thought, oh, this isn't right. So when I ended up getting a scan, the physios told me to do that. And then, yeah, came back as a stress fracture. And I was, yeah, pretty shocked.
1: Yeah. But are you confident that you're going to get over this one, come back? And at 30 years of age, in this day and age, you're still a young man, aren't you?
2: Yeah, I keep telling myself that, yeah.
1: Well, it's true. I mean, Novak's going to walk out in a moment at 39.
3: Oh, I know.
1: Best years of your career are still ahead of you.
2: Exactly, yeah. That's the plan. That's the plan, to keep going.
1: Yeah. I mean, have you considered options if, for whatever reason, it just proves to be too much of a slog?
2: Definitely. Yeah, I'd be lying if I wasn't thinking about, you know, what's comes post-career. But yeah, hopefully that's not too soon.
3: No. But you went to college, right?
2: I did. I went to University of Memphis.
3: And what were you studying?
2: International business.
3: Oh, international business. Is that an area that you'd still be interested in?
2: Yeah, I hope to use it somehow.
3: Yeah.
1: What does international business actually mean?
2: I should know. yeah. I mean, I hopefully I can use it, especially, you know, in relation to sport somehow.
1: Yeah. We can freshen up our radio team here. I mean, if we get any more bad predictions from the mindless guru, Raj actually is well. Karolina Mukova 4-2 up in the first set against Zhang Shuai. Just in terms

0: terms actually of a Brit who has played his last match as a professional today, Ryan, I presume you know Dan Evans pretty well, and Jill and I were just saying how sad it is that, you know, he didn't get a wild card this week. He went through qualifying, lost in the second round. He's lost his first round doubles match with Henry Searle, so we won't see him again, that very unique brand of tennis. How well did you know him as an individual? What sort of a guy was he like off the court?
1: Yeah, I know Dan pretty well. He's great, you know, watching him, he's got such a unique style of tennis. He's really exciting off the court. You know, he's definitely given me, you know, tips and advice over the years, which, you know, he didn't have to do that. And he helps the younger players a lot, especially, you know, like Henry, he's helping him massively at the moment.
0: So
1: he's good for the players.
0: He was obviously playing doubles with Henry Searle today. I mean, can you see him becoming a top class coach?
1: I could definitely see it. I mean, you know, for him to get to where he got to in his career, you know, takes a lot of expertise, a lot of knowledge and about the game. So if he can, you know, pass that on to younger players, I don't see why not.
0: Is coaching something you'd be interested in?
1: I've thought about it. I don't think I'm going to go down that route.
2: Have you tried it?
1: Not fully. So I haven't fully given it a go.
0: Yeah. It's fascinating. Actually, I was chatting, a bit of name dropping here, with Goran Ivanišević, you know, former Wimbledon champion, a little earlier. I don't know who you spent your lunchtime with.
2: Not with Goran.
0: No, I was with Goran. Obviously, fantastic player, quite a volatile player. And then he went into coaching, and he's coached, you know, some of the greats, including Novak Djokovic and indeed Stefanos Tsitsipas. It's the Goran Derby later today, although I think he was only with Tsitsipas for a couple of weeks. But I said, Goran, how did you change things around as a player? You could lose the plot. It was all about you, and you can't be like that as a coach. And he's agreed. He says he's become a bit of a philosopher, had to always be so sharp to deal with Novak, particularly when things weren't going according to plan. But it's a very different world, particularly if you were coaching Andy Murray, for example. Miles McLagan talks about sitting in the box and getting the hairdryer treatment. You've got to suck it up, haven't you?
1: Yeah, I think as a really good coach, you have your philosophy, but I think to be adaptable is huge, because, you know, no player is the same.
0: No. Let's just nip back to court 12, because Peter has a set point to tell us about.
3: We do. Two of them for Marton Fucsovics against Lerner Tien. I'm wondering whether Lerner's feeling it at the moment. He's been very slow between points. Set point here. Fucsovics blocked back by Tien, the serve. Cross court forehand from Fucsovics onto the backhand of Tien. Now going the other way is Fucsovics. Cross forehand from Tien. Slice backhand up the middle of the court from Fucsovics. He'll lean into an off forehand. Full stretch, Tien with a cross back out. The line goes Fucsovics and Tien. Oh, he can't make the pass. And he has just thrown his racket into the back fence, has Lerner Tien. He's frustrated. He looks like he's been hampered by something. He's certainly been slowing down the last 5 minutes or so. He had a commanding lead early on in the set, but Fucsovics has fought back magnificently. And he's got a 2-1 lead. As Tien, just hang on 2 seconds here, Marcus is having a discussion with the umpire. I think he's going to need to see the physio or the doctor, because he's just down at the umpire's chair and he is hunched over and he's feeling something at the moment. So I'll keep you updated, Marcus, but Lerner Tien doesn't look to be in a good way. Marton Fucsovics, though, looking good. 2-1 here on court 12.
0: Yeah, we've got the pictures, Peter. That is worrying. And so many players, of course, going down with injuries. We've got our own Ryan up here dealing with a stress fracture. It's a brutal sport. Jill, I mean, honestly, you did so well to play for 46 years without picking up an injury. By the way, I know you fell off your chair.
2: There's still hope, Ryan. You have 20 more years left of your career.
0: What has happened to your chair?
2: Well, I switched chairs because I was letting Ryan come in the middle so he could be right next to you, and I didn't realize this chair was positioned a lot lower than the chair I was on, and I pretty much did not judge it correctly. I almost went falling on the ground.
0: Two feet lower than us. It's
1: I think Jill just got a first injury.
0: Yeah, it's dangerous up here. Anything can happen. Just a reminder, interesting developments on number one court. So this is of relevance. There is dedicated commentary right now on centre court and number one court. Here on centre, we're still on serve. I reckon that Sinner's maybe lost only 2 points on serve so far. We'll check that stat, but he's at 3-4, 40-15. But a bit of a sea change on number one court, where Aryna Sabalenka took the first set by 6-1 against McCartney Kessler of the United States. But she is now serving 4-2 up in the second set and 30-15. So I wonder if Sabalenka is in the midst of another of her meltdowns. Olga Savchuk and Sue Thirl with dedicated commentary on that. We will perhaps turn our attention with our spare monitor to that match in just a moment. In terms of the man we're watching, Ryan, at the moment, do you think Sinner is going to go on and retain his title?
1: I think he is definitely the favourite. He's the man to beat. I think him also coming through the five-set match against Kecmanovic, you know, the deeper he goes, the more dangerous he becomes.
0: Oh my goodness me, talking of dangerous, what has happened to the umpire's chair? He's demolished it. A return of serve that thumped into some part of the umpire's chair. The umpire's dangling out of his chair. I think he's okay. 15 laps. Dear.
1: That's not what I meant by dangerous.
2: Oh, good. Everyone seems to be okay.
0: Well, I mean, Sinner there, it was, of course, completely accidental. Slightly off balance. He plays an off forehand. Borges goes down the line with his backhand and then watches as Sinner goes long.
2: To answer your question, Sinner's only lost 1 point on his first serve.
0: Is that right?
2: Just one.
0: Yeah, he's looked mighty impressive. The sun's dipped behind some clouds, by the way, so it's a little overcast on centre court at the moment. Very few empty seats. As another good serve from Borges sees Sinner off balance.
4: 40 love.
0: Chip is backhand wide, and Borges goes to 40 love. Jill, we can only guess at the moment because we haven't got the pictures, but once Aryna Sabalenka starts to lose a few games, you just wonder what might be in the offing.
2: Well, that's what's been recent, right? The last couple of months, it's something that she has expressed is how much that she's wanting to be able to handle the emotions a lot better. Something that I feel like she's gotten better over at the last couple years, but we saw it at Roland Garros, yes, of course, and then in Berlin, she also lost the final set to Pegula, 6-love, and it's just something that she's constantly been working on. But I think we have to remember that, I mean, the depth is just unbelievable. You look at the draw and there's not one match that you feel like is not a challenging match. So every single match is tough. And all these people are gunning for Sabalenka. I mean, she's the number one player in the world. They're going to have to bring their best tennis against her. So it's been challenging. Yeah.
0: Who was the toughest player you ever came up against, Ryan?
1: I'd have to say Andy. Although it was towards the end of his career, just his tennis IQ, you know, no real weakness at all. He was a tough player to play.
0: Where did you play him and what was the score?
1: I played him on the centre court in 2023.
0: Of course
1: and
0: you did.
1: I don't really want to mention the score.
0: No,
1: it was 6-3, 6-love, 6-1. I mean, yeah, he was way too good.
2: Was that the first time you ever played him?
1: Yes.
2: Okay. Yeah. And what was that experience walking out on center court for you?
1: It was incredible. I mean, I was so nervous. It was, you know, amazing, so exciting. But yeah, before walking out, my heart was just pumping. but it was an amazing experience.
0: And how did you feel as the match, you know, got away from you? Were you still able to enjoy the experience to a degree?
1: Yes. Yeah. I went into the match, and that was one of the biggest focuses for me was to try, and because, you know, people had said to me before the match, you know, that had that experience. I think I was talking to Jamie Delgado, and he had a similar experience, and he said, yeah, the biggest thing to try and enjoy it as much as you can.
0: What was he like? I mean, did you chat at all before the match? Did you chat at all during the match? And what, if anything, did he say to you after the match?
1: I mean, Andy's he's a competitor, so, you know, we spoke when we would practice together, but before the match, you know, not really any, just maybe a nod of acknowledgement, but yeah, then it was game time.
0: Yeah, of course, you've got to park any friendship, haven't you, when you lock horns on a tennis court. Here Jannik Sinner is serving, well, effectively to stay in the first set at 4-5, but he's gone to 30-love. He's at the Royal Box end, and he's come up with a nice little body serve that tucked his opponent up. The forehand return from Borges goes into the net. Yeah, playing Andy Murray on centre court. How did you sleep the night before?
1: I didn't. Yeah, not at all. I mean, I was thinking about it since the draw came out.
0: I mean, yeah. But I appreciate that no one wants to get beaten in straight sets, but forevermore, you've got that experience to look back on, as Robbie Koenig would say, when you're in your, what does he call it, in your rocking chair, talking to your grandkids. Mm. You can manipulate the score a bit by then and say it was a lot closer. But I mean, it's something that everybody

0: Everybody dreams of doing. At what stage in your upbringing, after everything that happened to you early on, did you realize that you might be good enough to become a professional tennis player?
1: It was late for me, to be honest. You know, I grew up, I was pretty small as a junior, and then I went to end up going to college and getting a bit stronger, a bit better at tennis, and it was that point when I kind of went pro after college, then I really could see it as a thing that could happen.
0: Yeah, and increasingly, Jill knows the value of the American college system, but would you place most of the credit on your development on that period of your life?
1: I'd say it was huge. All parts of the journey have their place. You know, my dad grew up, he was coaching me, so that was massive. But yeah, I learned a lot of things in college that helped me in my tennis journey.
0: And can I just clarify, Jill, because I got confused last week. It's the University of Memphis, right? Not Memphis,
2: yes.
0: University.
2: Correct.
0: The University of San Diego.
2: Correct. You're 2 for 2.
0: But it's not the University of Stanford.
2: Correct.
0: But we still don't know why they changed these things
2: it's
0: around.
2: Stanford University, which, as I reminded you, the whole entire world knows that.
0: Yes, I know. I don't know why sometimes it's the University of, and sometimes...
2: I actually don't know why either.
0: No.
2: But that's one you should know, probably.
0: Yeah, well, I now do. Thank you. Back to number 3 court. Raj with a set point for his girl.
3: Yes, Karolina Muchova serving at 5-3. Serve down the tee, return through the middle. Muchova takes the ball early, and it comes off the frame of Shui Zhang. And that is the first set for Karolina Muchova. It looked to be a comfortable set, but Shui Zhang up the pace off the ground and had numerous break points. She had 5 break points that she couldn't convert on. But Muchova comes through with the first set, 6-3.
0: You know everything. So can you perhaps explain why sometimes it's the University of, but in Stanford's case, it's just Stanford University?
3: It's a very, very complicated algorithm that defines that. And I'm just not sure that you have the capacity to comprehend it.
0: No, I don't think I will. Okay, never mind. Thank you very much. Nuno Borges has held on to another service game. So in a moment, Sinner will be at 5-6. Irina Sabalenka 2-5 down in the second set against McCartney Kessler. Ryan, in terms of the Brits still going at Wimbledon this year, we know we had an awful first day, 10 out of 10 defeats, but Arthur Ferry, Jacob Fernley, and Jan Choynski live to fight another day. Of those three, whose chances do you fancy the most?
1: I think Ferry for me is just such a talented player, and his game style on the grass is so effective. He's got the type of tennis that can beat pretty much anyone on his day, so... Yeah, I could see him doing well.
0: There's an interesting match tomorrow against our favourite Scouser, Otto Virtanen. Do you know you have to Virtanen. Say his name? It's Virtanen. Yeah, it can't be Virtanen. The only thing that is Virtanen. I hope he supports Liverpool or Everton with a name like that. But thank goodness we got some wins. And I must say, Jacob Fernley, again, he benefited from the American college system. And as Jill now knows, he yesterday became the first man in a Grand Slam first round this year to come from 2 sets down. And obviously that's been the route for more and more people, Ryan. So I guess for any youngster listening out there trying to think, I suppose if you're a phenom, one of those absolute superstars, you bypass the American system, but otherwise would you certainly recommend going to America for at least 2 or 3 years?
1: 100%. I think the philosophy before was a little different, and now the philosophy is, you know, everyone pushing towards going to college. I think it's just such a great experience and such a great chance to learn and become better on the court. You take even, I think Fonseca might have signed to go to college at one point, and you know that's the caliber of players that are going there.
0: Yeah, and of course you can go there, and if things are going really well, Jill, you can leave. You're not tied in. I mean, Ollie Tarvid actually decided to stay for his final year, so he missed out on his prize money when he got to the second round here. He's got plenty of money this time around, and he spoke in big terms about how, not just as a tennis player, but how as a man, as an individual, you grow. And I guess something you know from first-hand experience.
2: Yeah, I think that's one of the biggest things, I think, because for a lot of the these players and young kids that go to college, it's the first time they're probably away from their families for the first time. It's the first time they're learning to become independent and do things on their own. And you are part of a team and that support group. And when you're immersed in the college, if you're in a sport as well, that helps so much because you're already in a group. So you're already feeling comfortable. But I think you learn so much. I had the same experience. I grew so much in college, and it was some of the best time of my life. I still connect with my college team. They're all coming to the U.S. Open this year as a reunion. Yeah, it's awesome. It's so much fun. And the way the college system is different now, too. You can go for a year, what you're saying. You can leave and you come back. And if you're on scholarship, they still offer that scholarship, free education after you've gone pro. I mean, it's an amazing opportunity.
0: Another comfortable hold of serve for Jannik Sinner. So in the sunshine on centre court, we're heading into a first set tiebreak. Remind us of which university you went to.
2: I went to two. Oh. My freshman and sophomore year, I went to University of Texas in Austin.
0: Right.
2: And then my junior, senior year, I went to University of Florida.
0: Nice. Right, yeah. We're going to go straight to number one court. Key moments here with McCartney Kessler serving for the second set against Aryna Sabalenka. Olga and Sue.
4: So McCartney Kessler just inspecting a couple of tennis balls down this end of the court. She has played a scintillating second set. In truth, she's played brilliantly throughout, and the first set, a 6-1 set to Sabalenka, did not really reflect that. But the second set has been terrific. And she's taken it with aggression, controlled aggression, to the world number one. First serve missing. Second serve is good. What a return that is from Sabalenka. Defensive on the forehand from Kessler, but Sabalenka is there with a blockbuster of her own.
5: So dialed in, so composed. I love that forehand down the line with Sabalenka and her reaction, the fist pump to her box. She is ready in this game. Let's see.
4: Bags of winners in the first set from Sabalenka. They've dried up a little more in the second as a body serve finds its mark, but Sabalenka is there. There's Kessler at the net. There's the lob. And it doesn't quite work out for Sabalenka, and she kind of makes an impatient gesture as a result. But that's a good switch up from her, because McCartney Kessler has been squeezing the court by getting forward so much more in the second set.
5: Yeah, and this one right now, it wasn't really well prepared, but it did the job. Kind of forced Sabalenka to miss. She had no time to play and no room to play anywhere.
4: 15-all, second serve incoming from the American. Massive return from Aryna Sabalenka, and she cannot cope with that, Kessler, and Sabalenka is going, or trying to.
5: Different body language, different energy from Aryna Sabalenka. That's what top players do good. They know when to react and what time, what point of the match to push a bit more, to go a gear or two up.
4: Needs a first serve and doesn't find it. She was 2 points away from winning the set in the previous Sabalenka service game, but couldn't push on from juice. Second serve lands, big return from Sabalenka, very good backhand from Kessler. She's moving forward behind the backhand and pulverizes that.
5: Wow, that was so close from Kessler. It was effortless.
4: That was a crush and rush, wasn't it?
5: Yes. Very easy power from her, natural speed.
4: Well, back in familiar territory, 2 points away from the finish line in this second set. Can she drag the world number one into a decider? First serve is being stubbornly disobedient.
5: Oh, what?
4: Yeah. Oh, yeah. Here we go again. That is a good serve down the tee. Moving on to the shorter ball, and she makes it just.
5: 2 times touching that line.
4: Brother McLean on his feet in the player box, imploring just a little more effort now. Just one more point is all she needs to take us down the stretch on number one court against the world number one. McCartney Kessler looking for a big first serve. Doesn't quite find it. The oohs and the ahs will tell you how close that was. Second serve might have to do here. Sabalenka all over it with the line return. Good defense from Kessler, but not accurate.
5: Again, great pressure from Sabalenka on the return.
4: It's been a very eye-catching and attractive arm wrestle between these two. The opening set really did feel a lot.

0: lot closer than it looked on the scoreboard. And all of those seeds that she planted, McCartney, in the opening set, are really blossoming in set two. Back at Juice, serving at 5-3. Sabalenka makes the return. Kessler there with a forehand, comes forward. Cross-court pass from Sabalenka. Now a forehand pass, she tries, but it finds the net.
1: Again, I love the idea of Kessler moving forward, especially under pressure, right? She knows she's under pressure, but Sabalenka also under pressure, forcing her to miss.
0: It's been a feature of this second set. It's been a sparkling performance from McCartney Kessler. Set point again. Serve down the middle, Sabalenka is there. The forehand is long from the American. Just pulled off that a little bit. Maybe a little bit tight.
1: Of course.
0: I feel nervous just watching. Can't imagine how she feels holding a racket. Never mind swinging one. Back at Juice, an hour and 14 on the match clock. Kessler up into the serve, misses again. Exposing this second serve a little more than she might like at this stage. Serve lands. Huge return from Sabalenka, but well redirected. Now a backhand from Sabalenka. Now she's looking down the line and makes it spectacular.
1: Unbelievable how well she can play on such a pressure moment's points. There is zero hesitation in this point from Sabalenka.
0: It was all out attack. She does not go into her shell in these situations. She will come at you. And a break back point for Aryna Sabalenka. Very good return, and it just catches the back of the line. And Kessler had a play on that, but she left it. And Aryna Sabalenka has the break back, and two set points have come and gone here.
2: That is going to hurt for all Americans, and McCartney Kessler in particular. Dedicated commentary of that match continues to be available as we nip very quickly to Philip Studd on court 18,
3: where we have match point here. Alejandro Davidovich Fokina has got the job done at the expense of Hungary's Fabian Marozsán, who was clearly hampered towards the midway point of this match by a left knee injury. He had treatment from the trainer. He soldiered on heroically and got plenty of vocal support from the crowd, who were willing him to make a match of it. But in truth, ADF was just way too strong. Some showreel moments from him, some bludgeoning hitting, and he's now taking the applause from all corners of the court. This is a different Davidovich Fokina coming into this tournament, having finally landed that elusive first title in Mallorca. And he's through to the third round of the championships, Marcus, for the third time in emphatic fashion. He's won in straight sets.
2: Good stuff. Thank you, Philip. Here on centre court, Jannik Sinner has just taken the first set in a tie break against Nuno Borges by 7-4. I note that Daniil Medvedev is underway on number two court against Daniel Merida of Spain. They've played three games. They're on serve. Karolina Muchova, being cheered on by a demented Raj Chowdhury, is a set and a break up on number three court against Zhang Shuai. Lots of doubles matches. For all the latest scores, the results, the draws, interviews, previews, everything you need to know about Wimbledon 2026, either go to the official website or the app. And the app's the best place to find us as well. You just press the live radio button, and wherever you go, we go with you. If you're at the grounds, also, you can get one of the little portable radios and choose which channel you want. And again, you won't be able to escape us. So we're up to speed more or less at the moment. Jill.
4: Yes.
2: Marks out of 10 for Sinner in the first set there.
4: Very high. I would say 7 out of 10. I thought, well, especially on a serve, I would go even higher than that.
5: Time.
4: But he served exceptionally well. And it was one of those sets that it just felt like Borges as well did a good job of taking care of his serve. And it just came down to a couple points. And I think just Sinner is so much more experienced in these moments, in the slams in particular, of knowing how to find that extra level.
2: Okay, second set here on Santa in just a moment. We're keeping an eye on number one court, second where Aryna Sabalenka is serving to stay in the second set against McCartney Kessler at 4-5 and 15-all. You're listening to the Wimbledon radio channel in the company right now of Ryan Peniston, Jill Krabus and me, Marcus Buckland. It's 25 past two.
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2: Roman Safulin in the match on court 16 has taken the first set by 6-0 against Botik van der Sandschulp and has also won the first game of the second set. Botik is at 40-30 in his first service game in set number two, but that's not like
4: that's
2: him,
4: that's surprising,
2: is it?
4: No. I thought that was going to be a lot closer. I mean, Botik, especially on this surface, I think is very good. That's a surprising scoreline so far. I mean, Botik has a game point, so that's good news to try and get on the board.
2: Yeah, well, of course, the beauty of five-set matches is that you can make a slow start and come back into it. Arthur Rinderknecht. That's another name, I'm sorry.
4: Rinderknecht.
2: Really?
4: Yep.
2: Say that again.
4: Rinderknecht.
2: Rinderknecht.
4: Right, Ryan?
6: Yeah.
4: Rinderknecht.
2: Yeah, right, says Ryan. Yeah, go on.
4: I felt like he was tight not to agree with me.
2: Arthur is a breakup Arthur early on against Martin Damm. Now, why can't everybody have a name like Martin Damm? I mean, you just can't go wrong, can you? Well, Rupert Bell probably could, but...
4: I think you messed that up a little bit, actually. Well, I'm kidding.
2: Oh, stop it. If I'm getting that one wrong, it's time to do something else. Now, we have the first game of the second set here on Centre Court. Still overcast. Jannik Sinner is serving at 30-15, having won the first in a tie break. Peter Macaddo, what have you got for us?
7: Well, Leonard Tien is in some sort of discomfort here. I'm just watching him. He's actually got some bread. It's like he's having a sandwich out there in this sit-down. He actually broke and serve at the start of this fourth set, but he could barely move around the court. I'm not sure what's wrong with him. He went off at the end of the third set. He's 2-1 down to Marton Fucsovics, but the doctor was sort of hovering around and they're having discussions and things like that, but he didn't receive any treatment when he got back, and he certainly just quickly whipped off to the change room, changed his outfit and came back again. So up to every point he's playing, he's basically just teeing off at the moment. He's not really moving all that well side to side, and once the point is finished, he's walking very slowly. He's down on his haunches. He's really feeling it right now, despite the fact that he did break in the opening game of set number four. So, Tien, it's hard to work out what exactly he's feeling right now, but certainly whether he's feeling ill, something is causing him some discomfort. It was the back end of the third set where this problem started coming in. So Fucsovics now, well, Tien serving, it's love 30, chance to get it back to 2-2. I'll keep you updated, but not looking good if you're a Lerner Tien fan right now.
2: No, it certainly isn't. Nuno Borges, for the first time really, has got into a Jannik Sinner service game. He got to 30-all, and then he played rather a wild forehand that flew beyond the Italian's baseline. So first game of the second set, Sinner's at 40-30. Aryna Sabalenka is on terms at 5-all now in the second set against McCartney Kessler, who's had those set points. In fact, Kessler has now just held. So in a moment, Sabalenka, for the second time, will serve to stay in the second set, having won the first by 6-1. As we go to number two court, it's the battle. Now, the other day, I had the battle of the Alicias or Alicias, and Jill shot me down saying no, because one was Alicia, the other was Alicia. Is it it's not really the battle of the Daniels either, is it?
4: No, it's not. It's Daniel and Daniil.
2: It is. Yeah, absolutely right. It's being watched by Sergeant Wilco. What's happened so far, Chris?
8: Well, you could just call it the battle of the DMs. You see?
4: Oh, that was a good one.
8: Thank you. So, I'm watching Dani Medvedev, and he's playing Daniel Merida from Spain, who's ranked 84 in the world. And it's only his third career match on grass, so quite inexperienced at this level and also on this surface against, obviously, Medvedev, former twice semi-finalist here at Wimbledon, former number one Grand Slam champion. Even Stevens so far. We are early on in the match, and just first look that I've seen Merida play, a very big forehand. He really likes to play aggressively, really goes for it, plays from the back of the court. So we're going to see quite a few baseline rallies here. As we just see the Spanish boy just hold serve. He now leads three games to two in this opening set.
2: You call him a Spanish boy, Chris. I mean, does he look like a tennis player to you after you cast so many aspersions on Dane Sweeney yesterday?
8: Well, it's funny. I

0: Yeah, came through a little bit later. I mean, the draws aren't that easy, are they? I mean, Otto Versen, who beat Shelton next up, possibly Bergs in the next round. It's not easy, but I guess out of the three guys left in, he would probably be looking the favorite to go a bit further. Absolutely.
1: Okay, thank you very much. That's Chris Wilkinson, a former British number one, affectionately known as Sergeant Wilco. I think only by me, to be honest. But, I mean, surely, Jill, you've heard of the television series Sergeant Bilko?
2: No, I have not.
1: Oh, my goodness me. I mean, did you have no television or radio growing up?
2: We just had different television and radio than you guys did.
1: No, you have PBS. We know that Doctor Who was on PBS. Ryan.
2: I've heard of Doctor Who.
1: Ryan, tell me, as a youngster, you watched Doctor Who.
3: I did, yeah.
1: Oh, thank goodness for that. Your favourite Doctor?
3: David Tennant.
1: David Tennant?
3: Yeah, for me.
1: Your most feared monster?
3: What were they called? The square...
1: Cybermen?
3: Yes, Cybermen.
1: Cybermen
3: freak me out.
1: They were terrifying. Yeah. You know what a Dalek is.
3: I do.
1: Jill still doesn't know what a Dalek is. Can you do
2: it? Just keeps laughing.
1: Can you better Chris Wilkinson's impersonation of a Dalek?
2: Come on, Ryan.
1: Wouldn't be difficult.
3: Exterminate.
1: That's good. You know what? If your tennis career has to come to an end at some stage, you could get a voiceover job as a Dalek.
3: Got it.
1: They are terrified. Jill, you've got to go online tonight.
2: I will. I promise.
1: And tomorrow, next time we're on, you've got to come in and do a Dalek impersonation.
2: Okay. Homework to do. Goodness.
1: Very, very shortly, we're going to head across to number one court because it looks as though Aryna Sabalenka and McCartney Kessler are going to go into a second set tiebreak. Sabalenka's at 5-6 and 40-30. Here on centre court, Nuno Borges at love 1 and 30-15. Quick word before we go to number one court. I'm really looking forward to seeing Novak Djokovic against Stefanos Tsitsipas. And I know, Ryan, that in fact, I'm going to save that question because we are going into a second set tiebreak on number one court. And we're going to pick up commentary with Olga Savchuk and Sue Thurl.
4: What a second set we've had here then. A couple of set points from McCartney Kessler, who led 5-2. But Aryna Sabalenka would not let her pass. She's dragged this, the world number one, into a tiebreak. McCartney Kessler serving at the near end of this court. Good serve, good return from Sabalenka. And as Kessler came forward, she couldn't pick up the half volley in the forecourt. And there is the first mini break.
5: It was a smart return from Sabalenka. Again, this time it went over the net because so many errors from that forehand return we've seen today from her. And this time it worked.
4: Backhand wing of McCartney Kessler's has sparkled today. She needs it now. Sabalenka's serve is good, and so is her backhand, which she flexes down the line. And she's picking up momentum here, ominous momentum, and a 2-love lead in the tiebreak.
5: And as we know, Sabalenka is just so strong at tiebreaks, playing tiebreaks under pressure.
4: She is.
5: One of the best.
4: Doesn't lose many of them. She's got her teeth into this one nice and early. 2-love, though, an hour and 27 on the clock. Sabalenka goes big with the serve, a little bit too big. Second serve required. The level dropped from the world number one at the start of this second set, and Kessler pounced and made the most of it. Second serve to the backhand of Kessler. First strike from Sabalenka is a meaty one. Now she's looking down the line with her backhand, but doesn't find it. So mini break, pinched back.
5: And again, it seems like today Sabalenka have trouble with those lower, slightly lower balls. When it's lower than the hip height, contact point struggles on the backhand side especially.
4: Well, the first serve percentage has fallen in this second set. And it's not just that. It limits the amount of points you can win behind that first serve and exposes the second, which has been a problem. It's been exploited by Kessler, who misses her first serve, serving at 1-2. It's a tentative serve, slice return from Aryna, and it went long.
5: I think she was not sure what to do with that return, kind of changed her mind a few times. And in the end, not a good slice.
4: That cry of go-kart was not a go-kart that you drive around a track, but go-kart. Meaning go McCartney from her brother McLean. And he'll be shouting it again because Aryna Sabalenka has missed the return into the net.
5: How confident she did start this tiebreak, Sabalenka, and now she's in a completely different position, shift of momentum. It'll be difficult to

0: back. She has to produce some big shots right now.
1: She does. Taking her time here, the world number one, collecting the balls at the back of the court, staring down the court at McCartney Kessler, almost in irritation. This is my stage, she's trying to say, not yours. And yet the American might steal the show in this second set. She's played well enough to do it and almost produced it with those two set points. However, Sabalenka at 2-3 finds a good second serve. Big forehand from Arena. Forehand from McCartney Kessler. Winding up the backhand. That's danger, but Sabalenka meets it with one of her own. Moving forward, the running forehand pass from Sabalenka is too good. And McCartney Kessler cannot find a defensive response good enough.
0: I mean, just incredible fight in this point from Sabalenka. And she was attacking Kessler back and side, but Kessler was just so good at redirecting the ball and staying resistant to the power. But then it's the forehand, running forehand, that Sabalenka made her run.
1: Her left to right movement onto that running forehand is excellent, isn't it? And the crowd really getting into this. They've loved the quality of this match. 90 minutes on the clock now. Maybe we're going to extra time, a little bit like the World Cup. So many of the matches in the knockout phase is doing that. We might be pushed into that here. Sabalenka serving at 3-all. Just after 2:30. On the third day of Wimbledon 2026, and Sabalenka misses. Remarkable, that miss. Mid-court ball.
0: And so many mistakes into the net from Sabalenka today on the backhand side. It's like, again, I feel like she's taking the racket too early off the contact point.
1: So Kessler with the mini break advantage now. Serving at the far end of the court. Good first serve. Really good return from Sabalenka. On her backhand now, looks down the line. Kessler is there. Now the forehand attack from the world number one. And this time, the forehand of Kessler is no good. And she's agitated as she gestures to her box. And that has been the miss for me today, the forehand from the American.
0: Yeah, and especially in such a pressure moment when she has a chance. But again, love the reaction from Kessler, staying focused, trying not to think about the chances that she has.
1: 4-all, it couldn't be tighter. Slice return from Sabalenka. Shorter ball, Kessler's there. Oh, and Arena tried to go cross-court with her backhand. We are right behind the line of that ball, and it could not have been closer. It just caught the top of the tape.
0: But such a good idea from Kessler to go forward again, feeling the pressure, maybe feeling a bit tight, just forces you to play and be more aggressive position-wise, just to go forward.
1: Well, pressure here for the world number one, serving at 4-5. Once again, the American rapping ever louder on the door. Sabalenka looks down the tee. That's been a feature of today. To neutralise the backhand line return from McCartney Kessler. She's gone down the tee a lot. Didn't find it there. Second serve, incoming. Goes wide into the backhand of McCartney Kessler. Oh, and the forehand just lands on the line from Sabalenka. And that backhand just crept over from the world number one. And she apologises instantly. She was living on the edge there. But got away with it.
0: I'm absolutely speechless with the defense from Sabalenka on that last one, last shot. How did she produce that drop shot?
1: Or can you cannot say drop?
0: It wasn't a drop shot, it was just a drop.
1: It was a defensive, it dropped in. 5-all then, and a miscued return from McCartney Kessler means the world number one is exactly where she wants to be.
2: Sabalenka.
1: Deep breath from Arina Sabalenka as she turns and stares up at us, actually, in the commentary box. Looking for one more point here, Arina Sabalenka. The crowd want more of this. They've loved it. Encouraging McCartney Kessler, serving to stay in it. Good first serve. Return is good from Sabalenka. Forcing forehand from Kessler. She's at the net, but doesn't need to play a ball because the ball finds the net.
0: So intense right now.
1: Yeah.

0: They feel it, we feel it, the crowd feel it.
1: It feels like it's on a knife edge, this set.
0: Yeah, very good quality from both.
1: Well, it feels like it could go either way after the glorious fight back from Sabalenka from 2-5 down. McCartney Kessler has been impressive because she's held her nerve. No panic, no show of emotion. She has just gone very quietly about her business, very efficiently so. And serving now at the near end, 6-all in the tiebreak. The serve is good, the return is even better. The forehand from Kessler a bit short. Sabalenka onto it in a flash, and she's also into the net. And again, the miss is the backhand.
0: And into the net, and again, a shorter ball. She's taking the racket off too quick. It feels like the ball is not glued into her strings today. Most of the time it is, but not on those shots.
1: So a third set point. She's survived a match point, has McCartney Kessler. But a third set point to take us down the stretch. Oh, what a serve! What a serve!
0: What a serve to find at this moment.
1: Down the tee. And again, she has no recrimination, McCartney Kessler. The point is taken away from her. She didn't make an error. She wasn't allowed to. 7-all in the second set tiebreak. Sabalenka with a huge serve. The return is deep and good. And it's the backhand miss again. But this time into the tram lines, not the net. From Sabalenka. Here we go again.
0: But again, a bit too risky. Wrong shot to go too wide. Being defensive behind the baseline from Sabalenka.
1: McCartney Kessler just bouncing up and down on the baseline. Fourth set point, set two. Serve is good. The backhand is good from Sabalenka. Likewise from Kessler. Slice backhand from Sabalenka. Forehand from Kessler down the line. She's getting into the rally. They're going central. And then Sabalenka unloads with the backhand. Moves forward onto another backhand. That lands. But then so does the volley. The drop volley from Marina Sabalenka. Absolutely inspired tennis.
0: Unreal point from Sabalenka, so gutsy, so bold, absolutely fearless. All she those previous mistakes, that short mistakes on the backhand that she was doing, she really executed well on the backhand side.
1: She had
0: time.
1: To be alert as well, Olga, because her backhand was so good. She didn't think it was going to come back, and it did.
0: Yes.
1: And she had to play a very dexterous volley. 8-all in the tiebreak. My goodness. This match has lived up to expectations and continues so to do. Second serve from McCartney Kessler. It catches the line. She moves forward with a slice forehand into the net. 9-8. Oh, my goodness me. She slaps her thigh in frustration and puts her hands on her head because she knows that has opened the door wide now for the world number one. And it's on her terms now, serving at the far end. Another chance to get it done and get into round three. Arina Sabalenka then, looking for the first serve. It's good, the return is good as well. The backhand is into the net again. And again, off the back foot, Arina Sabalenka has found trouble on the backhand.
0: And you could see the frustration on her face from Sabalenka. She knew she had to go down the line. And again, took the hands too early. A bit of a hesitation there. Well, no surprise. I mean, it's so intense and breathtaking moment. 9-all in this tiebreak.
1: Well, I am needing my calculator here to keep up with who's had what. Four set points for McCartney Kessler, two match points for Arina Sabalenka, and we play on Arina Sabalenka, this end of the court, the world number one, looking down the tee, not finding it. Crowd falls silent. It's been such a battle between these two. Who is going to win the arm wrestle in the tiebreak? The serve lands, and the big return from Kessler finds the bottom of the net. She wanted that too much.
0: Yeah, that's exactly right. She wanted that too much. Too much excitement on that forehand. But

0: That's too big of a backswing.
1: Well, now the energy and the slap of the hip is Aryna Sabalenka's a third match point. Kessler's serve is good. Huge forehand return from Sabalenka. Another massive forehand from the world number one. Moving forward onto another, and she makes it. And she takes the win and clenches her fist and marches to the net. And Aryna Sabalenka is through to round three after a thrilling two sets win over McCartney Kessler.
2: Yeah, dramatic stuff there on number one court. Key moments on court 12. Peter Mercato.
3: Marcus, a clearly hampered Lunar Tien. He's just saved two match points. He's taking on Marton Fucsovics. Fucsovics 5-2 in this fourth set. But Lunar Tien has been in all sorts of bother towards the back end of the third set. He did have a visit from the physio a couple of games ago and was getting work on his stomach area, abdominal area. He's really been feeling it. And now he's just swinging for the fences and hoping at this stage, because after every single point, he just stands there. He doesn't really move around all that much, but he's getting himself to a game point to bring this back to 5-3. Be a Herculean effort if he's able to get back from this. Ball blocked back here by Fucsovics over the baseline. So remarkably, Lunar Tien has saved two match points here. You thought it was going to all roll one way to Marton Fucsovics. Not the case. He's making one final stand, is Lunar Tien. He is clearly injured at the moment, and he's feeling it, but he's battling on here, Marcus. But Fucsovics has served for the match now at 5-3, fourth set.
2: Yeah, just a little bit of a twist in the tail there. Now, we had that riveting second set involving the women's world number one, Aryna Sabalenka, a few moments ago. The men's number one seed, Jannik Sinner, having taken the first set against Nuno Borges by 7-4 in a tiebreak, is a break down in the second set. Borges has just held on again and leads by 4-2. Of course, it took Sinner 5 sets to get through the first round. It may well take him at least 4 sets to get through round 2. It is all over on number 3 court. A short time ago, Raj saw this.
4: And Karolina Muchova is at triple match point. After winning the first set 6-3, she leads 5-2. She has 3 looks to put this match away against the Chinese Shui Zhang. And she rocks back the serve up, down the tee, and the return is netted. So Karolina Muchova of Czechia has made it through to the third round, and she will face Mananchaya Sawankau from Thailand, who had a big win over the Roland Garros finalist Kwalinska, and she made her way through to the third round as well. So that'll be a good matchup in the third round, but a good solid performance from the champion from Bad Homburg. Muchova would be pleased with that performance today, I would think.
2: Yeah, well, she'll be relieved as well, because you knew Raj is now tipping her to become champion, and that's a mighty riposte. And lucky that Raj is fluent in Thai, as you could tell from the way in which he named her next opponent. Now, just before we focus on what's happening to Jannik Sinner in the second set here, the battle of the DMs has had a bit of a twist on number 2 court. Chris Wilkinson.
5: Yeah, interesting start. Daniel Merida, ranked 84, playing just his second match against a top 10 player, only third career match on grass. It's actually a setup against Danny Medvedev. He took it by 6-3. He broke at 4-2. And it's interesting. I mean, Merida just playing some fearless tennis out here. He's hit some huge forehands, using the drop shot well. He's not really allowed Medvedev to settle from the back of the court. It's been a very interesting opener, and very interesting seeing Merida play. I mean, he also got through the first round. Actually, he was 2 sets down, and his opponent retired. So not a bad situation to come into this match, playing with a lot of freedom, and it certainly shows in the way he's playing today.
2: Thanks, Chris. Quickly from number 2 court back to court 12. Peter.
3: 2 more match points for Marton Fucsovics. On his serve, down the tee, and ace. And he is flat on his back. What a performance this has been from Marton Fucsovics. To be fair, Lunar Tien was struggling with injury and possibly illness as well. He shakes hands with the umpire because Fucsovics hasn't gotten up from the court just yet. Now he has. That was a hard-fought win. We know that he can go to the second week here of Wimbledon. He's done it back in 2021. He's got another scalp here. 6-7, 6-4, 7-6, 6-3. And you can hear that roar. And he's flexing his bicep as well. A strong performance, 3 hours and 42 minutes on court. Well, Tian was feeling poorly towards the back end of the third set and into the fourth, but that was such a good win for Marton Fucsovics, thoroughly deserved today. And he moves through to round number three again here at the championships, Marcus.
2: Yeah, it was quite an extravagant celebration. Biceps just like yours, Peter. I think he was pointing up towards you and saying, look, we're very, very similar. So well done. Fucsovics goes through in a battle against Lerner Tien. Now, just before I ask about Jannik Sinner, Ryan Peniston, Daniel Marida's taken the first set against Daniel Medvedev. You played him not too long ago. I guess you weren't surprised to hear Chris Wilkinson talking about some very, very powerful forehands.
6: Yeah, I did. I played him end of last year, and yeah, his forehand took me by surprise. I mean, a couple of guys said it was big, but yeah, when I played him, it was very heavy and very big forehand.
2: Did you beat him?
6: No, he got me.
2: Okay, won't say any more about that. Jill, twist in the tail in the second set.
7: Yeah, it's been interesting second set, and you mentioned that Borges has the break of serving at 4-3 right now, up a break. I have to give him a huge amount of credit, because when you're that close to winning a first set against the number one player in the world, sometimes there can be a little bit of a disappointment that you couldn't get through that. It was 7-6 in the first to Sinner, but Borges has kept the level up so well. I think he's actually gotten more consistent. He's taking some more risks. He's going after his shots with a little bit more pace and power. There were a few moments I felt like Sinner missed a few forehands that I was a little bit surprised about. But now that I've said that, Borges is in a little bit of a trouble on his serve right now, love 30. But I think he's done well to keep up the level.
2: Just to let you know that João Fonseca will be in action shortly on number three court against Jesper de Jong. Fonseca's the 24th seed. I'm sure there'll be loads of very excited Brazilian fans there to watch that match.
7: Rinderknecht.
2: There's a rogue K in there somewhere.
7: No, I know. I've always said it wrong, but everyone kept correcting me, and now it's Rinderknecht.
2: Rinderknecht, okay.
7: Yeah. Oh, well done, Marcus.
2: Yeah, that's easy once you know how. You're a good teacher. He's won the first set 6-4 against one of my favourite players, Martin Dam, because it's just so easy to say. And Bodic van der Zandschulp. Is that about right?
7: Van der Zandschulp.
2: Oh, dear. Well, anyway, he had a nightmare. He lost the first set by 6 games to love, but he's level at 3 games all in the second. And Michael Zheng, the American qualifier, a lot of people, I don't know if you've played against him, Ryan, but he's hit back in the second set. He's won it by 10 points to 8 against Nicolas Mejia of Colombia after losing the first set by 7 points to 4. Do you know much about those two?
6: I know, yeah, about both of them. I mean, both did amazing to come through quali. Zheng, since he's finished.
7: He was in Colombia.
6: Yeah,
7: Colombia. Columbia University.
6: University.
2: Yes.
6: He's done amazing. You know, he's rose up the rankings very quickly. Very smart player. And Mejia, it's his bit of surprise, because he's, you know, clay court player, so to come and do well on grass, I mean, he took out some great players. I think School Kate last round of qualifying. He's doing great.
7: I think the situation too, where they're both qualifiers, so yeah. I mean, that's a good opportunity.
2: Yeah, what an opportunity. Actually, I've got a great stat I must give you just a moment from our unofficial statistician, Max Wadsworth. The match on court 14 is going into a third set. Jessica Buzas Maniera of Spain won the first 6-3 against Diana Yastremska of Ukraine, but she is hit back to win the second in a tiebreak by 7-1. And on court 18, Diane Parry of France has raced into a 3-love lead against the 19th seed, Anna Kalinskaya. How good can Diane Parry become?
7: I think she could do good. I think she did well her last year also, and she had a great run at Roland Garros, did well, so she's coming in with a lot of confidence, and I think she has the type of game that's good across all surfaces. I love her game. She can slice the backhand, very fluid off the ground, not afraid to come into the net, so I think she transitions well from surface to surface.
2: Well, I tell you what, Rupert Bell is in position on court 18. The last time I heard Rupert, I was driving home yesterday, and funnily enough, I was coming out of car park 8 into blinding sunshine. It's very dangerous, that little turning. And at the same moment, there was Rupert saying he couldn't see anything from his commentary position because the sun was shining into his face. I mean, he could have got himself some sunglasses or some binoculars or something. Anyway, Ruben, is your vision okay? And how good's Parry been so far?
8: Been good. Got an early break. Yes, if you, you look through binoculars into sun, you'd blind yourself,
2: oh,
8: actually.
2: Right. Okay.
8: But there you go, Marcus. Thanks for the advice. as usual, useless. But anyway, cut to the chase. But I can tell you that Diane Parry's got off to a good start. Got a break in the second game and broke, actually, her opponent to 30. So a solid enough start. And the fact that these two both were knocked out by the surprised finalist at Roland Garros, Chalinska. So they both won, went out in the fourth. That was Parry. In the quarterfinals was the undoing of Kalinskaya. So both of them fell victim to what was a marvellous run for the Polish lady. But here, Diane Parry has now got to save a break point for the second successive service game. She was 30-40. She managed to turn it round to hold her last service game, but she's in a similar situation here. So Kalinskaya, the 19th seed, trying to rally, but she hasn't taken that break point chance. It is now, in fact, she has actually, says Matt Blyer. There goes my sight. I'm doing a Chris Kamara. Not quite sure what happened there, but it's 3-1. She has been broken. So Diane Parry now back on track here.
2: Yes, Rupert, I mean, the way you do commentate suggests that you have been looking at the sun through binoculars for a very long time, but you're an essential part of the team, and we love you for it. Now, keeping abreast of events, Merida and Medvedev, two games all in the second set. Medvedev serving at 40-love, having lost the first by 6-3. Down in front of us, Nuno Borges is about to serve for the second set against Jannik Sinner, having lost the first in a tiebreak by 7-4. We will sooner or later hear from Marina Sabalenka after her dramatic victory in the end against McCartney Kessler. She said the number of set points before winning the second set 11-9, having taken the first by 6-1. And just to put all our American listeners in particular out of their misery, those wondering what is this Dalek situation all about? Jill's been doing a little bit of research. I'm trying to stress to how terrifying the Daleks were. Just have a listen to this. 15, 11.

0: I mean, listen, if that doesn't scare you, nothing will. That was terrifying, Jill, isn't it?
1: That is terrifying, yes. Especially if you're a little kid at the time, yes, that would be terrifying.
0: Well, they used to say you had to watch Doctor Who behind the sofa because you never knew when the Daleks might get you. But anyway, hopefully that's cleared up that case, and we'll move on to the Sweeney next and then various other cultural things that we've got to sort out. Oh, Ryan, I know you've got to leave us shortly, but this is getting interesting. Suddenly, Sinner seems to be almost perfect, and then a little like Irina Sabalenka, there's a little breakdown and a bit of hope for the opponent.
2: Yeah, it really is. I mean, Nuno's been doing an amazing job in the second set of holding his nerve and his serve, but a little chance here for Sinner here at 15-30.
0: Yep, it is 5-4, 15-30. The forehand inside in from Borges. That's not coming back.
1: I think just taking care of the simple things as well. After the serve, that first ball, he's not hesitating. I think Borges taking really doing a good job of staying committed and trying to keep that focus.
0: 5-4, 30 all. 2 points between Borges and the second set. Serves to the forehand and the return's long. Well,
3: 40-30.
0: All the excitement with Irina Sabalenka a few moments ago. And now, Jannik Sinner with a few extra things to work out. Certainly if Borges can take this point. Serves to the forehand, it's a miss-hit return. Oh, and the backhand down the line is netted. He should have closed it out there, Jill. Oh,
1: well, I think he might have saw Sinner just inching to the right to cover that backhand down the line, anticipating the corner. And he was a little off balance, out of position, and just thought about the shot maybe for a second before trying to execute.
0: So back to deuce, 5-4. Is he going to befall the same fate as McCartney Kessler, who looked as though she had the second set, if not in the bag, then certainly very close to it against Irina Sabalenka, only to be denied. Second serve for Borges. No, it's a first serve, sorry, the first of those serves clipped the tape, so he had a second first serve. A lot of the crowd thought it was a double fault, but it wasn't. Now the off forehand from Borges. He's got a mid-court ball. He plays it to the forehand wing of Sinner, who stretches, clips the top of the tape. In comes Borges. He's got there, but I think he might be passed. Up goes the lob. Back goes Borges. He puts up a high ball himself, but it's going to land wide. Oh, a little bit of fortune for the Italian at just the right time as far as he's concerned.
1: That's a little bit of a lucky break from Sinner. I mean, Borges did great to hustle up to that ball. He hit the best shot possible, trying to get depth on it, but Sinner just, it's such quickness with the feet, perfectly placed lob, didn't try to do too much and got the error in the end.
0: So from set point to break back point, Borges taking just a little extra time here with the white cap on, serves now down the middle, forehand return from Sinner, the off forehand from Borges, who's there again with an inside in forehand. They're exchanging forehands until Borges puts his into the net. And his chance, just as we saw with McCartney Kessler a few moments ago on number one court, may have come and gone. Back on serve.
1: Well, I mean, I actually think he played an okay point, but I think you could almost feel Borges putting a little extra behind every single shot. He knew he had to go big. He knew he couldn't let up slightly, and I think that just put a little added pressure on that last forehand. What an effort from Sinner.
0: Okay, back at five games apiece. Ryan, it's been an absolute pleasure having you in the commentary box. What are your plans for the next few days at Wimbledon?
2: Probably watch a bit of tennis and enjoy what's going on down there.
0: Yeah, and keep up that positive persona. You said it's going to be about 6 months altogether. Have you set a date, a time?
2: End of
0: an
2: August.
0: Hour?
2: Yeah, got a countdown.
0: 30th of August, 2:15 in the afternoon, something like that. A couple of months to go then. Yeah. Okay. Well, we're thinking of you. Can't
1: we're
0: wait to see you back
1: best.
0: In action.
2: Thank you.
0: Absolutely. And if you've got a bit of downtime, you could go and watch a few. Episodes of Doctor Who might just have whetted your appetite.
2: Not after hearing that.
0: That's great stuff. Ryan Peniston, who, as we heard earlier, played Andy Murray here a few years ago, also made the second round at Wimbledon in 2022, and we can't wait to see him back on court once he's sorted out that stress fracture. Ace from Jannik Sinner, so he goes to 30 love, 5 all. You're listening to the Wimbledon Radio Channel. I'm Marcus Buckland. It's 3 minutes past three.
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0: Yannick Sinner now at 40 love, and in fact, I can update that. He's held to love. So Borges, having served for the second set and having had a set point, in a moment will have to serve to stay in it, having lost the first in a tie break. Daniil Medvedev is a break up in the second set on number two court against Daniil Merida, having lost the first by 6-3. João Fonseca has started against Jesper de Jong on number three court. They're in the first game. Lots of doubles matches, including the Brits Stevenson and Marcus Willis. And of course, Marcus Willis is the man who had that extraordinary run through pre-qualifying and qualifying, and eventually ended up playing Roger Federer in the second round of the main draw. It was remarkable. And they're fighting back against Behar and actually Joe Salisbury, another Brit. Behar and Salisbury won the first set by 6-3. They were up, I think, in the second, but that's gone into a tiebreak, and Stevenson and Willis lead it by 5-1. Lots of other doubles matches at the moment. All the latest scores, the reports and everything else via the app and the website. Francis Tiafoe against Terence Atman is resuming on court 12. They finished last night with Tiafoe up by 2-1. Jessica Buzas-Maniero has gone a break up early in the deciding set against Diana Yastremska on court 14. Artur Rundach-Nesch is set up and on serve early in the second against Martin Dam. Botik van der Sandschulp, having lost the first set 6-0, is serving for the second at 5-4 against Roman Safulin, a qualifier, but Safulin has got a breakback point there. And that match between the two qualifiers on court 17 sees both men at a set apiece, but Zheng a break up early in the third. And Diane Parry, the match that Rupert Bell is attempting to watch. Well, Parry leads by 3-1. She's got a point. In fact, no, she's pegged back to deuce, serving at 3-1. Now, a little earlier, our roving reporter, our debutante, Silly Lily, was out and about and met Michael Whitehall and his wife, Hillary, and there was a connection there because Lily's grandmother went out with Michael for a while. It was all a bit complicated. Well, Lily has now caught up with the famous member of the Whitehall family, Michael, and Hillary's son.
5: Well, I'm joined by Jack Whitehall. Jack, thank you for giving me your time. How's it going today?
6: Yeah, very good. Very excited to be back at Wimbledon. Looking forward to seeing some great tennis today. It's always a great day out.
5: Well, congratulations. You're married, so I see that you're here with your wife.
6: I'm here with my wife, and she's here with me and her in-laws, although we've managed to avoid my parents thus far because we arrived separately, and are just trying to see how much of the day we can just have to ourselves before they come and crash it.
5: So do you know what? I actually spoke to your parents earlier today because your dad used to date my granny. I didn't know, but it was the first thing he said to me when he saw me. He said, I dated your granny, and I was like, what? Anyway, he did say he's not a very good tennis player, but you're a good tennis player. So I've got to ask you, who would be your dream doubles partner?
6: My dream doubles partner, maybe my old pal Andy Murray. I'd love to play with Andy Murray. I played against Andy Murray once. That didn't go too well for me, so I'd quite like to have him on my side. I think that would be my dream, would be to play with Andy.
5: Okay, now you're on centre court today. Who is the dream guest to sit next to, aside from obviously your wife?
6: The dream guest, I mean, maybe Bex. I know he loves a bit of tennis.
5: Yeah.
6: Although I don't know whether I want to sit next to him because he just looks so good.
5: So do you.
6: Yeah, but it's never as good as Bex. Like, I always like, that's the aspiration. And when I get dressed in the morning to come to Wimbledon, he's who I have, like, you know, in the mood board in my head. That's what I'm aspiring to. But then it never quite reaches those heady heights. So actually, he's probably the last person I want to sit next to in Wimbledon. I've taught myself out of that answer. Maybe his mum, because his mum loves tennis. David Beckham's mum.
5: Okay, I love that. Now, just last year, are you here for the vibes? Are you here for the tennis? Are you here for the food, the drink?
6: Yeah, I'm here for the vibes. I mean, I'm sad Jack Draper. I love Jack Draper. I'm sad he's not in the in the tournament. I love watching him, and it's a shame Cam Norrie went out early as well. But, you know, I'll have to find someone else to root for this year. I don't know who's left that I can get behind.
5: I'm sure there's lots of people left. I mean, I'm very impressed with your knowledge, how you know that Jack Draper's out, Cam Norrie's out. A lot of people don't actually follow tennis as closely. Now, actually, before I get you to let you go, there's a lot of grunting that happens in tennis. Can I get you to do your best tennis grunt?
6: For sure. I'll give you one. I'm a bit of a grunter when I play. I'm a big grunter, yeah. It can really put off your opponent, especially if you don't do it as you take the shot. If you just do random grunts, you know, when you're like preparing to receive a serve, for example, that really throws them. So yeah, I'm a big grunter. I love a grunt.
5: I love that. Well, enjoy your day. I hope you get to sit next to Bex's mum at some point in your life. And yeah, have a lovely day.
6: And I hope you don't have the image of my father and your grandmother doing whatever they did on that date.
5: I don't want to even think about it.
6: Don't even think about it. Don't even go there. Just expunge that from your conscience.
5: It's sadly not gone now. You've almost put it in my conscience. Anyway, I'll let you go. Yeah. Thank you so much, Jack.
6: Bye.
0: Yeah, that is Lily Coleman talking to Jack Whitehall. If you didn't hear the earlier conversation between Lily and Jack's mum and dad, Michael and Hillary, yes, Michael went out with Lily's grandmother when I think she was very young. I mean, I don't know, but as we say, we need to expunge all those thoughts from our memories. Back here on centre court, we're in a second set tiebreak. Jannik Sinner is serving at 2 points apiece. Just before we get into the heart of it, a brilliant stat, Jill, courtesy of Max Wadsworth. A little earlier, Claire Liu came through against Zeynep Somnez to book her place in round three for the first time at a slam at the 18th attempt, and that equals the most number of attempts before getting to the third round of a slam by an American woman. Do you know who shares that record with her?
7: No. I know I'm horrible at this, Marcus.
0: You don't even know this one?
7: No, I'm sure I know the name, but I don't.
0: Well, you might know the name.
7: I'm sure I would know the name.
0: You might know the name. This person got to round three of a slam.
7: For the first time
0: in a main draw at the 18th attempt at the Australian Open in 2004. No?

0: Is it me?
1: Yes.
0: I just realized you said Australian Open, and I was like, wait a second, is it me?
1: It's you. It's you, Jenny.
0: It was my 18th attempt, really?
1: Apparently.
0: God, well, I wish I had done better than that.
1: Max doesn't get things wrong.
0: Oh,
1: so
0: thanks,
1: yeah.
0: Max.
1: You know the name, Jill Craver.
0: As soon as you said Australian Open and the year.
1: So there we go. If at first you don't succeed, try again. So well done to Claire Liu. Here on Centre Court, remember Nuno Borges had a set point not so long ago against Jannik Sinner. But now in this tiebreak, they're just having a drink. They're changing ends after the first 6 points, and Sinner has won four of them. So we'll pick up commentary with our team next door, consisting of the former British Davis Cup player Barry Cowan and Richard Connolly.
2: My Nuno Borges has had his chances in this match. He served for the second set, having broken Sinner before Sinner had broken him. But he missed a backhand in the forecourt to seal it. And Sinner's come roaring back. And Borges missed a makeable forehand a couple of points ago in this breaker. And then Sinner's made him pay. Sinner up 4-2 in this breaker. Borges serving from the far side. Sinner's in this rally as well. Borges trying to find the angle. Sinner's found the line. He's ripped a backhand over the high part of the net. And this set and almost certainly this match is drifting away from Nuno Borges.
3: Yeah, that was brilliant from Sinner. He's so good at getting behind the ball. So even though he hit that ball right on the edge of the tram lines, he was able to fully commit to his target to take it down the line.
2: 4 points in a row for Sinner.
3: It's turned around quickly, hasn't it, this tiebreak?
2: 5-2, couple of serves, and this one could be in the pocket for the Italian. Royal box end. He serves, Borges makes a return. Sinner whips the forehand, and he whips it through and whips it past the Portuguese, whose head is down. He's examining that right knee again, where he's obviously feeling some discomfort.
3: Well, it's good night if he is feeling discomfort.
2: I think the biggest ache will be coming from his heart right now. 6-2, four set points for a two sets to love lead for the number one seed and defending champion. He serves down the middle, but misses. He served, what are we saying, 15 aces in the match to this point, Jannik Sinner. Second serve, can he clinch it here and now? The backhand returns in play from Borges, moves to his left to play a backhand down the line. Now goes forehand over the high part of the net, backhand cross from Borges. Sinner returns with a flatter ball, Borges nets, and it's Sinner who turns to his team and clenches the fist. He was on the brink of losing that second set, but somehow he's turned it round, and I think he's broken the heart of Nuno Borges there. Sinner leads by two sets to love.
1: And we've seen a classic example of what the top players can do when it really matters. Aryna Sabalenka saving the situation in her second set. And now, well, it's not over yet, but Jannik Sinner looks to be in control against Nuno Borges. Coco Gauff is about to get underway on number one court against Solana Sierra. On number two court, well, this is the battle of the DMs, two sets in. Chris Wilkinson can bring us up to date.
4: Yes, Dani Medvedev is now back into this. He's just won the second set by 6-3, got it on his fourth set point. It's not been easy for him. We highlighted about his opponent, the big forehand he's got and the good use of the drop shot. He's been using it well. Medvedev has had to win ugly quite a lot of the time, just hanging in the points, defending, making lots of balls. But he was able to get that break to take him to 4-2 in that second set. And yeah, held serve and eventually won that 6-3. So first game of the third set, we're sitting here at one set all.
1: And over on number three court, well, João Fonseca has just started. We'll get, let's get some news of his early progress against Jesper de Jong with Mikey Pereira.
5: Yeah, it's a very good start for João Fonseca. The early break for him, it's three games to love, and you can already hear the Brazilian support here. Fonseca, the headliner. Can de Jong play the role of party pooper for this crowd, heavily populated with Brazilian support? So many yellow and green Brazilian football shirts around court three, and it was an amazing reception as they walked onto court. The teenage rock star with a heavyweight forehand and apps

0: Absolutely no fear. Fonseca trying to reach the third round for the second year running. De Jong, the 26-year-old Dutch player, looking to reach the third round here for the very first time. De Jong, the world number 73, Fonseca, the world number 27. So the Brazilian certainly the favourite here, and he has shown that he is made for the biggest stages in this sport. The Brazilian supporters already loving this start. And this should be a lot of fun. It's a little pocket of Rio de Janeiro in southwest London here today.
1: They always create quite a carnival atmosphere. I'm sure it'll be no different today. What a player João Fonseca is, the man, of course, who ended Novak's run at the French Open recently. We'll see Novak Djokovic on this court later this afternoon against Stefanos Tsitsipas. Now, Peter Mercato's into his second match of the afternoon. It features Francis Tiafoe and Terence Atman. It's a resumption. That's the word. That's the word I'm looking for. It's a resumption of their match from last night. Peter, what's happening?
2: It is, yes. And Atman took the third set yesterday. Francis Tiafoe was up two sets to love yesterday evening. 7-6, 6-1. You thought he was going to just finish things off yesterday evening, but Terence Atman had other ideas. He took that third set 6-4. Currently, we are into the fourth set. So bad light stop play at the end of the third set yesterday. We're into the fourth set now, and we're on serve. It's 2-1 Atman in the fourth set from the resumption, and both players looking to be at the similar level to what we saw at the end of yesterday. Had a little bit of a wait with the Tien match running quite long. So they've had plenty of time to sort of cool down, warm up, get themselves ready, and have a real good go at these remaining, well, set or two sets. We will find out. Tiafoe, 30 love now, serving at 1-2 in the fourth. Let's see how long we've got, Marcus.
1: Good stuff. Peter, thank you. To court 18, Diane Parry made a very fast start against Anna Kalinskaya. Has she maintained that sort of pace? Rupert.
3: No, she hasn't. She's hit the buffers because she's just been broken after Kalinskaya has had plenty of looks at the parry serve in the previous service game for Kalinskaya. She had four break points, but she failed to capitalise on that. She'd had one in parry's first service game, but at the third attempt in this latest parry service game, she has broken back in what is looking like to be a hard-fought and close encounter. So after around about half an hour, we've got the score at 4-3. So both players having plenty of chances to break, but Kalinskaya, the 19 seed, has clawed her way back into the set. It's 4-3.
1: Rupert, be honest with me. Were you ready then when I queued to you?
3: Didn't press me on button. I was absolutely primed. I was like a racehorse, ready to come firing out of the stalls. But unfortunately, the stalls didn't open in time.
1: Yeah, and have you still got your blinkers on?
3: I've had my blinkers on for most of my life, but there we go. Anyway, Marcus, lovely to catch up
1: yeah,
3: with you.
1: Yeah, lovely to catch up with you too. Thanks very much, Rupert. Lovely. Yeah, Boddy van der Sandschulp has taken the second set 6-4, having lost the first 6-love to Roman Safulin. Go on.
4: You got it. You can do it.
1: Rinderknecht. Yeah. He, as we know, took the first set off Martin Dam. It's on serve in the second on court 15 at 3-4. We're just about to get the third set underway here on centre court with Yannick Sinner leading Nuno Borges 7-6, 7-6. Over on number one court a short time ago, a terrific end to the match between Aryna Sabalenka and McCartney Kessler of the United States, who had set points in the second set. She couldn't convert them. Sabalenka eventually squeezed home, and immediately afterwards she spoke to Richie Bassett from the BBC.
5: Aryna, congratulations. You've won in straight sets, but can you tell us how tough an opponent you found McCartney Kessler today?
6: That was a true battle, and I'm super happy that I was able to stay in that second set and to get into the tie break. And that was really a great fight, incredible level in the second set from her. And she really tested me today, and I'm super happy to pass the test. And guys, unbelievable atmosphere. Thank you. Thank you so much.
5: As you say, she definitely found a different level in the second set, but so did you. What did you find to enable you to get through that challenge?
6: I was just keep telling myself, stay low and put the pressure back on her, and maybe you'll be lucky enough to get this set, because she played incredible. She really stepped in. She played super aggressive. It felt like whatever decision she would make, everything would work for her, and that was really tough to handle that set. I'm glad to, you know, to power through, I would say, in that second set.
5: You certainly powered through. After your first round victory, you gave yourself 8 out of 10 for your performance. What do you give yourself for today's?
6: Oh, wow, that's a tough one, to be honest. I would say that if we're talking about the fight and the test and that I have to overcome something, I would definitely say 9 out of 10, because that was really tough to overcome second set.
5: 9 out of 10 isn't too bad. Congratulations, Arina Sabalenka.
1: Arina Sabalenka talking to Richie Bassad from the BBC on number one court a short time ago after her very tough straight sets victory against McCartney Kessler of the United States. Back here on center court, Nuno Borges could be in a spot of bother right at the start of the third set if he's not careful. He's at 15-30 and he's just put a smash straight back onto Sinner's racket, and he can't take advantage of that. So 30 all. Coco Gauff's made a very fast start against Solana Sierra on number one court. The American, who is seeded 7 at these championships, has won the first 2 games. We've heard from Chris Wilkinson that Daniel Merida and Daniil Medvedev are into a third set, 1 set all and 1 game all in the third. João Fonseca 3-0 in front against Jesper de Jong in next to no time. Now, a doubles match I'm keeping my eye on court 8, Stevenson and Willis of Great Britain. Jill, they've got a wild card, and they're taking advantage of it because they won the second set against the combination of Behar and Salisbury. That's Joe Salisbury, of course, so we've got 3 Brits on court 8. Stevenson and Willis won that by 8-6, so they're into a third set there, 1 game apiece. Marcus Willis, I mean, we mentioned what he did in singles a few years ago. He's forever going to be part of the fabric of Wimbledon. We know that Rupert's watching Diane Parry against Anna Kalinskaya on court 18. We've got the battle of the qualifiers on court 17. Michael Zheng of the United States, having gone a set down in a tiebreak, then won the second set tiebreak by 10 points to 8, and is 5-1 up in the third. Solana Sierra's just got a break back, or the break back, against Coco Gauff on number one court, so they're on serve again. And we know that Peter is watching Francis Tiafoe and Terence at main on court 14. Jessica Buzas Monero is 4-2 up in the decider against Diana Yastremska, and she's actually serving at 2-4, love 30. And I won't mention Arthur's name again, but he's still on serve against Martin Dam. So that's just about it at the moment. It's still overcast. Jill's, presumably you're calling a match a bit later on today, aren't
4: I'm
1: you?
4: Doing Andreeva after Sinner. Ah. Andreeva against Krejcikova, 2 Grand Slam champions in round 2.
1: I mean, that's
4: gonna be a good one.
1: That's one heck of a tussle.
4: Yeah. So I'm just going to stay here. I'm not going to move.
1: We're not going to let you go anywhere.
4: No.
1: But you've moved now that Ryan's gone. You've moved back onto the taller chair.
4: On the taller chair.
1: So you're like the senior girl.
4: I feel much better. Yeah.
1: We're going to have to sort that other chair out.
4: I know.
1: Something's gone horribly wrong there. If you're just joining us and wondering who's in the royal box, I mean, Jill always panics about that. But we've got a lot of golfers today.
4: I do panic.
1: A lot of European Ryder Cup golfers. Here's Borges at deuce, exchanging a lengthy rally from behind the respective baselines, then driving his backhand cross court. Now he's slicing it to the slice of Sinner. The inside-in forehand from Borges is wide. And here's a break point for Yannick Sinner in the first game of the third set. Mention those golfers who are here. They were given a little introduction earlier. Luke Donald, the captain. Tommy Fleetwood is here. Rory McIlroy is here. The two Molinari brothers are here. Justin Rose, wonderful Justin Rose, is here. The Open's at Birkdale this year. He's got great connections with Birkdale. If you want to back anybody, Jill, Justin Rose is not a bad bet to have.
4: I do know his name, and I know Rory McIlroy.
1: Oh, well done.
4: Yeah. The obvious
1: knowledge.
4: Ones.
1: Excellent knowledge. Off forehand from Borges, and oh, he set himself up for a fall. He came in behind the off forehand. And Sinner pinned the ball straight back at him. He could do nothing with the volley. And Sinner, Jill, now 2 sets up and a break up. Presumably it is only a matter of time.
4: Well, yeah, and Borges, I have to say, he's played so, so well. It was 2 very tight sets. And as soon as this first game became pretty competitive and close, just that pressure of having to consistently get on the board and keep up with Sinner to make it tight. I mean, that was just an incredible game from Sinner. He had chances. Borges did have game points, but really good play from Sinner. Really good consistency to keep that pressure on.
1: One little update with regards to Serena Williams, by the way. Of course, there was plenty of conversation last night after she failed to carry out her media obligations after losing in three sets to Maya Joint. It has been reported today that she actually picked up an injury during that match, and that was why she was excused her media duties. Now, I don't have all the details. It still strikes me that maybe somebody could have gone into the locker room, at least with a microphone, and got a few quotes off her. But that's the latest news as far as Serena Williams is concerned. And because of this injury, there is now, Jill, a doubt as to whether she'll be able to play doubles with her sister
4: Venus. Oh, that'd be unfortunate, actually, because I know her kids in particular are looking forward to seeing them together on the court as a doubles pair.
1: Yeah, well, as soon as we get any more information about that, we'll let you know. So Sinner serving a break up in the third set. We'll go back outside because Lily is amongst the fans.
7: Right, well, I'm just outside Centre Court and I found a gorgeous group of five lovely friends from Ireland, all the way from Ireland. They're all wearing beautiful long dresses, dressed up perfectly for Wimbledon. And I actually don't know your name. What's your name?
8: I'm Grace. Nice to meet you.
7: Grace, lovely to meet you. Oh my goodness, I love the Irish accent. There's something so warm and cosy about
8: it. Thank you so much. Likewise, thank you.
7: Well, have you come all the way from Ireland just for today?
8: We did, and we started queuing at 3:10 a.m. this morning.
7: Wow, you must be tired. I mean, you don't look tired, but you must be tired. Or are you okay?
8: We're quite tired. We're running on Haribo. And maybe some coffee as well. So we're looking forward to grabbing a nice coffee somewhere.
7: Yet to have a drink? Have you not had your first Pimm's yet?
8: Coffee first, then Pimm's. Essential, you know.
7: I mean, that's definitely more sensible. Now, who are you most excited to see today?
8: Definitely Coco Gauff or maybe Djokovic.
7: Ooh, yeah, two very good ones. Have you both, what tickets have you got?
8: We have entered the virtual queue. So we queued this morning with a view to entering Centre Court. So that's our aim for the day. So fingers crossed we get there. We're about 900 in the queue, so hopefully we get there.
7: Wow, 900, I'm sure you'll get there. Are you a big tennis fan?
8: Yes, definitely. Lots of us here play tennis as well.
7: Oh, are you all part of the same tennis club?
8: Yeah, we are actually.
7: Oh, I love that. Yeah. Are you doubles, is one of your doubles partners here today? If so, which one?
8: I'm actually missing my doubles partner today, but I'll give him a shout out. He's in New York at the moment.
7: And just lastly, is this your first time at Wimbledon?
8: I was here last year and I had a great time, so I was dying to come back.
7: Did you get on Centre Court last year?
8: We did, yes, we did. Yeah, we were delighted.
7: Oh, well, hopefully, second time lucky, or not even lucky because you got lucky last year, but I hope you get on Centre Court this year as well. And I hope you have a lovely day. Thank you so much.
1: Lily, with some happy fans, wherever you go, you see people, they're smiling, they're having a drink, they're having a cool down, making the most of what should be one of the great days of the year for anybody lucky enough to come to Wimbledon. And if you're not, of course, well, we're the next best thing, I hope. Wherever you are in the world, it's a pleasure to bring you the magic of the championships. We're on Centre Court. I'm Marcus Buckland next to Jill Krabus, who famously won a match against a famous player here more than 20 years ago. She's been living off that ever since.
4: I still can't believe it was that long ago. Oh,
1: what year was it?
4: 2005.
1: Wow.
4: I can't believe 2005 is 21 years ago. I can't believe that either.
1: I know. Well, that age gap last night, as Jannik Sinner suddenly finds himself in a spot of bother at 15:40, just when we thought this one was done and dusted. Sinner two sets up, gets a break right at the start of the third, and now could be broken back. The fact that there was a 24-year age gap between Maya Joint and Serena Williams has got everybody effectively assessing their own age at the moment and how quickly the years can fly by. So Sinner at 15:40 serves out wide. Oh, it's a beauty. Flew away. I mean, it wasn't the fastest of serves at 119 miles an hour, but it was positioned perfectly.
4: I was put a little bit more slice on that serve and went for the shorter part of the court where it just created even more of an angle off the court for Borges.
1: So one more break point to be saved here by Sinner, but we'll nip across quickly to court 18 and Rupert Bell.
3: Anna Kanonskaya has got three set points, 40-love, 5-4. Turned it round from 4-1 down in this set. She's playing some positive golf, tennis, I should say. But forehand from Kanonskaya, Parry goes cross-court, Kanonskaya goes down the line, slice backhand from Parry, then cross-court goes Kanonskaya and wraps up this first set. It was a struggle for her at the beginning, but she was finding a way to exploit her French opponent's serve, particularly the second serve, because throughout that set, Parry only won 1 point on her second serve. So that was her real Achilles heel. So Kalinskaya, the number 19 seed, has taken the first set. Good recovery, taking it 6-4.

0: Jannik Sinner was broken. So we're back on terms early in the third set at one game all. And Borges has won the first point of the third game. And Sinner's now playing an off forehand slice back down the middle of the court from Borges. He's putting lots of slice on his forehand again. Now he's going to go over his forehand cross court to the forehand wing of Sinner. Bit more depth, bit more pace from Sinner. And it ends in a bit of a frustrated reaction from the Portuguese.
1: He just got pushed a little far behind the baseline there. And what Borges has been doing so well to make this match so competitive is he's been staying up on the baseline for so much of this match. And that time, maybe just a little bit better depth off the forehand in particular from Sinner to push Borges back.
0: I note that on court 12, Francis Tiafoe could be close to securing victory against Terence Adman as Borges plays a little slice backhand drop shot that Sinner is very quickly up to, and then there's an exchange at the net and another exchange and another exchange at the net, and it ends with Borges missing by a fraction of volley. I really think after all
1: the excitement.
0: No, I think he made it. Did he make it? His reaction suggests he didn't.
1: I think he made it. I mean, it's such a good point that everyone was cheering. I didn't even hear if there was a out call or not. I don't remember what the score was before that point, but it's 30-15.
0: Well, I looked straight at him, and he was looking agonized as though he'd missed it by a fraction, but it's 30-15. He's coming in again. He's now involved in another exchange at the net. One volley, another volley, and the put away, the overhead is definitely put away by Nuno Borges to go to 40-15 as we go to Mikey Pereira. 40.
2: It's set points here for João Fonseca in what has been a very, very impressive 40. First set up against Jesper de Jong in front of lots of Brazilian support here for the 2040 João Fonseca, who is capturing the imaginations of many here on this court number three. He's 5-1 up, it's 40-15, he's serving for the set. We've had lots of winners from the Brazilian. He's only hit 5 unforced errors. This has been rock solid from Fonseca. Here comes the first serve. De Jong with a backhand return. Fonseca cross-court backhand, and De Jong hits it wide. And it is Fonseca with a very good start here. 6-1 first set. Of course, there's lots of Brazilian sporting focus on the Football World Cup right now. They've got Norway in the round of 16 on Sunday. But if João Fonseca continues in this mood, perhaps he can steal some of the back pages in Brazil over the next fortnight.
0: Good stuff, Mikey. Thank you. It's juice here, third game of the third set. And Jill and I still... Actually, what Jill and I are doing is making excuses for ourselves, partly. If you've got line judges on the court, you know much more clearly whether the ball is in or out, because you can look straight at them and see whether they've put their hands up. Of course, with the electronic calling system, it is a little harder. I know that the report comes up on the monitor as to what's actually happened, but it's quite a long way away. It's not ideal. That's our excuse anyway.
1: Well, actually, I was still in the habit because I was I still looked to see if there was one.
0: I was looking everywhere for a line judge.
1: I was too.
0: Where have they gone? Anyway, the bottom line here is that there's another break point, a chance for a third successive break in the third set, a chance for Sinner to reassert his authority. Overcast as we watch from our position to the right of the royal box. Service down the middle, stretch forehand return from Sinner. In comes Borges, and he's passed. Three games, three breaks in the third set. And, Borges is trying to do different things, but he set himself up for the pass, and Sinner duly obliged.
1: Oh, I think he got a little bit unlucky because that approach shot he struck well just clipped the net, which gave Sinner a little bit more time to set up for that pass. But, I mean, you don't see a reaction like that from Sinner that often. I mean, it was a huge roar after getting that break back. And so now back in good position, Sinner.
0: Just to keep you right up to date with everything else that is happening, of course, we've got dedicated ball-by-ball commentary on this match here on the Wimbledon radio channel. Richard Connolly and Barry Cowan next door if you want to hear every single point from this one. If you wish to hear every single point of the match on number one court involving Solana Sierra and Coco Gauff, you can do so. Gauff off to a quick start there with an early break, but the Argentinian broke back, and she's now serving at 2-3 and deuce. Daniel Medvedev, having lost the first set on number two court to Daniel Morida of Spain, is a breakup in the third, having taken the second by 6-3. We heard from Mikey a few moments ago, very fast start from João Fonseca.

0: and then all those doubles matches, including the one we're focusing on court eight, Stevenson and Willis, up 4-2 in the deciding set, having lost the first to Behar and Salisbury. They won the second by 8-6, and I suspect we'll probably hear from Peter Mercato shortly, because Francis Tiafoe is going to serve for victory against Terence Attman in the match that resumed after having to come to a conclusion last night. Tiafoe is 5-4 up, about to serve in the fourth, leading by 2-1. Arthur Rinderknecht is serving to stay in the second set against Martin Dam on court 15. The Frenchman won the first set by 6-4. He's at 5-6 in the second. The battle of the qualifiers is into a third set. Bertik van der Sandschulp is on serve at 2-3. One set all against Roman Safiulin. That's not a battle of the all qualifiers. Sorry, Bertik is not a qualifier. It's court 17 where we have the battle of the qualifiers. That's Nicolas Mejia of Colombia and Michael Zheng of the United States. And Zheng leads that one by 2-1. And, of course, Rupert is sort of watching the match between Diane Parry and Anna Kalinskaya. And Kalinskaya, having got off to a very slow start, hit back to take that opening set by 6-4. The sun's come out again. And still a lot of tennis to look forward to. Jill mentioned the match that she's going to focus on next. Co-comming on Barbora Krejcikova against Mira Andreeva. That's going to be great. Then Novak Djokovic against Stefanos Tsitsipas, who's party company with his dad again. Jill, I mean, I think most people realize that's probably what he's got to do, but he's done it before, then they got back together again. What's going to happen now, do you think?
1: I don't know. I think it's a tough situation, right, because it's your father, and it's something that he's so used to, and he has been such an influence on his tennis from since he started. And I think you just get so used to having that same information, that same feedback. And it worked in the past. And I think, you know, it worked for so long. And then all of a sudden they were having struggles. So they decided to try and separate. And Tsitsipas went on his own for a little while. And that didn't work out. So you just go back to your comfort zone. But I think he's still trying to find his way. I mean, he had a great first round. But this is going to be the toughest task. But in the end, he's got nothing to lose. This could be one of those matches that might help him.
0: Yeah, ace down the middle from Jannik Sinner, and he needed it, because serving at 2-1, he found himself at love 30, and it's the possibility of a fourth successive break. Now, talking making hard work of it, Francis Tiafoe serving for the match against Terence Attman. Peter, he's facing break points.
2: He certainly is. 15-40, Attman lifting his level late in this fourth set. It was a decisive break of serve, or we thought anyway, for Francis Tiafoe midway through. He was able to just sort of think, well, he's going to run away with it. Not the case as Tiafoe serves. And the backhand there of Attman is going to roll onto a cross forehand. Onto the backhand, the middle of the court from Tiafoe. And they go backhand to backhand. Now slice backhand, Attman coming in. And that's gone too big. He just pushed it through. It's 30-40. He's having a look at the mark. It's been... Well, we know he's quite a demonstrative player, is Terence Attman, and we've had all the emotions in this set. He's been up, he's been down, he's slapped his thigh with his racket and had to change it. That was a couple of games ago. But the roller coaster continues. He might be on a little upswing here. He's still got another break point as Tiafoe, from our commentary end here on court 12, serves and goes long. So second serve. Remembering Tiafoe won the first two sets last night. Attman the third yesterday evening. The serve onto the forehand here of Attman. Backhand up the line from Tiafoe. Backhand there. Just a short one from Attman. Picked up by Tiafoe nicely. Oh, that had some nice bite on it. Attman trying to get up and over the top. With his backhand, he went wide, and we are at deuce. So he's 2 points away here, Francis Tiafoe. Jan Chonsky is his next opponent, should he get through in the second round, remembering that this is an opening round match that was carried over from last night. Two more points will do it for the American. 2 hours and 26 minutes on the clock. As Tiafoe, serve out wide, misses. Ball kid scurries to pick up the tennis ball. Second serve. And the serve. Onto the backhand of Attman, cross courts. Middle of the court is Tiafoe with his forehand. Now a backhand, big off forehand from Attman. Match with a cross forehand from Tiafoe. Big backhand from Attman up the line.

0: Blocked back by Tiafoe with a slice. Now he's in the juice court, going back up that line. Ball blocked back by Atman. It floats. Drop shot from Tiafoe. Coming forwards, Atman. He plays across court. He gets it over. Oh, what a drop shot that was. My goodness. From that position in the court, he was coming forward, Terence Atman. He had to be precise, and he was. A delicious angle. And Tiafoe, well, he was running towards it. There was no way he was going to get that. That was beautifully played. And his racket out in front knew exactly what he wanted to do. And it just dropped over. That's an extraordinary point. That could be the lifter for Atman. He's got another break point to bring it back to 5-5 here in this fourth set. Big crowd here on court 12. There's Tiafoe. Under pressure again, the serve. Out wide, missing. He missed it wide. Atman well back to take this second serve. Delivered by Tiafoe now on the serve. Onto the forehand. Atman cross court. Cross court backhand. Tiafoe with the angle lands on the sideline. Atman can't believe it. He's looking straight at the scoreboard screen that tells him that that ball is a triple zoomer. It's just caught the edge of the line. And we are back at juice again. Mohamed Layani with a smile on his face, the umpire in the chair. That was a close one. He lives again in this game, just Francis Tiafoe. Again, 2 points away from the match. The serve. Onto the backhand here of Atman. Cross court backhand from Tiafoe. Cross forehand from Atman. Going up the other line is Tiafoe this time. Way back in the court is Atman. His backhand is netted. And so it's a match point for Tiafoe. And here the crowd support for him. He's a popular player. He's had an excellent grass court season. Winning that title in Hulla a few weeks ago. As he prepares now, does Tiafoe, to try and finish this off. Match point. And the serve out wide, blocked back by Atman. Half court ball, Tiafoe cross court forehand. Atman's going to throw up the lob. It's going to go wide. And in a match that has spanned 2 days, it is Francis Tiafoe safely through to round number two. He gets it done, 7-6-6-1, 4-6-6-4, 2 hours and 29 minutes. The pair embracing at the net. That was a super performance from Big Foe. His grass court season continues successfully through to round two here, Marcus, and the crowd loving it here on court 12.
1: Yeah, I'm not surprised. He's a very popular, dynamic individual. Terrific victory for him, of course. Excuse me. I'm having a reaction, actually, to what Jill is eating.
2: Yes.
1: Raj has just brought your tea up.
3: I know,
1: or
3: that was
1: late
3: really
1: lunch,
3: nice.
1: Whatever it
3: well,
1: is.
3: Well, no, I haven't eaten anything since 7 this morning, so I was getting really hungry, and I'm doing the match after center, so I thought I should maybe grab some food.
1: What's the thing that's sort of got a bit of a pungent aroma?
3: Oh, that's tofu.
1: Right, okay. No, that's not it. No, it's the green thing.
3: Edamame?
1: Who?
3: That doesn't have a...
1: Oh, it's something that's got... Edamame?
3: Edamame, that doesn't really have a smell. You're thinking, this is, the tofu is marinated in like a harissa, like a spice, that's probably what it is.
1: That's what it is. It looks nice, actually.
3: Thank you, it tastes good. Yeah.
1: Okay. Yannick Sinner here is poised, I think, maybe to go 4-1 up in the deciding set. A double break if he gets this next point. Nuno Borges, his race is almost run. You never quite know, of course, but it looks as though it is. And he serves now from the royal box end. Backhand lunge return off balance from Sinner's into the bottom of the net. Coco Gauff has taken control on number one court. She's now serving for the first set against Solana Sierra at 5-3 and 40-15. Daniil Medvedev continues to be a breakup in the third set against Daniel Merida at 1-all. We know that Joao Fonseca's made a very good start against Jesper de Jong, a set to the good there. And victory for the Stevenson-Willis combination on court 8 against Behar and Salisbury. 3-6, 7-6, 6-3. So Marcus Willis is up to his old tricks again at Wimbledon. And Artur Gundogan is 2 sets up now against Martin Dam. Won the first set 6-4. He's taken the second by 7-1 in a tiebreak. Rupert Bell watching on court 18 has seen Diane Parry go a break up early in the second set. But of course, Jill, she started the first set very fast against Anna Kalinskaya and then fell away. So who knows what's going to happen in that one. And Roman Safulin is poised perhaps to take the third set against Botik van der Sandschulp.

0: Serbia to stay in it at 2-5, 40-15. Michael Zheng up by 2-1 against Nicolas Mahir in the all-qualifying battle on court 17. So those are the key scores elsewhere at the moment. Back to Deuce here on centre court. Borges with his cap on, going down the middle. That's a good first serve.
1: He's actually serving well in this game, but it's still a tight game. I mean, Sinner's been putting so much pressure on his serve, especially in this third set. He's getting more first serve returns back in play.
0: Borges is looking to go, well, he's looking to go out wide to the backhand. You heard, well, the call, as Jill and I have just reminded ourselves, there are no line judges out there. It's all electronic. Forehand return now is onto the slice forehand of Borges. Lots of slice on the backhand from Sinner. Deep ball from Borges, and that forces the error from Sinner, who has an accusing look at his baseline, saying to the baseline, how dare you let that ball land on you? But it forced an error, and Borges at least has a second game in this third set.
1: Yeah, but that's another example of just how hard Borges has had to fight through his service games. And we saw some frustration from him in the last couple games, in particular just that he hasn't been able to get through so easily in this third set. It's just been a tough battle.
0: Jill, I'm going to let you go off and finish that tofu so that you're fully primed for the arrival on court of Barbora Krejcikova and Mira Andreeva. Lovely
1: Thanks,
0: to have your company once again.
1: It's so nice to be next to you, of course.
0: By the way,
1: I didn't fully put the sweatshirt on. I was getting a little bit chilly, and I'd have to take the headphones off, and I just felt like it was a little bit of an ordeal.
0: I thought you were using it as a napkin in case you spilt food down you.
1: No, I just got a little chilly.
0: Okay.
1: I'm gonna put it on properly now.
0: All right, excellent. We look forward to hearing Jill as a co-commentator for the second match on centre court. Olga is going to take over shortly. I mean, what a prima donna. She's come up, and I noticed that she's already demanded a cup of tea. And she hasn't even sat down. But no, Olga, it's there. It's on our group WhatsApp. She wants a cup of tea, and she says she wants it now. So she wants tea. Jill's going to finish her late lunch, and we are going to go next door. Let me just tell you that Coco Gauff's taken the first set against Solana Sierra by 6-3 on number one court. Yannick Sinner's serving a breakup and 2 sets up on centre court. Back to Barry and to Richard.
2: Well, Sinner's got both hands on this match really at the moment. And you don't expect him to lose control from this position. He serves ace number 19 at the start of this sixth game of the third set. Sinner 7-6, 7-6, 3-2 and serving. So with a break, he might have gone a double breakup. Had chances in the previous game, but Borges just about held him at bay. Sun shining brightly now down on centre court. And the clouds have scudded overhead throughout. We've spent most of the time shielded from the sun, but now it's beaming down brightly. Borges is still flexing a little bit, that right leg in particular. He's feeling the effects, I think, of a long match on the grass and a long season already. He's played a lot of events, makes a good deep return here, but Sinner makes him move, and Borges finds an unbelievable winner from next to the ball kid, practically. That was staggering.
3: And he looked at the umpire as if to say, was it really in? Yes, it was. And now he's nodding his head. The crowd loved it.
2: That was ridiculous.
4: 30-15.
2: He just floated the backhand slice down the line from the hill. He was that far back at that end of the court. 30-15. Sinner misses with the first serve. I mean, another moment of enjoyment and fun for Nuno Borges that will imprint, I'm sure, on his memory from his day on centre court. He has shown us what he can do. Sinner sliding into the forehand, Borges seeing the match sliding away.
3: No, I think overall, Sinner's played great here. I don't think there's anything wrong with his level of why he obviously was needed 2 tie breaks. So it just backs up some of the tennis that Borges has played.
2: Sinner 40-15 then. This for a 4-2 lead in the second set, a third set rather. It's a serve and volley, a high backhand volley. And he put that away comfortably, didn't overhit it, guided it down into the grass. And he maintains

0: the advantage in set number three? What are the work-ons for the Sinner coaching team, do you think, as we move forward in this event?
1: I think probably just mentally, just to try and not have a couple of the dips that we've had. I think, but that you would expect would just come with more time spent on the match court, because don't forget he hadn't played for a while since that surprising early loss at Roland Garros.
0: Borget then at 2-4, looking towards the Royal Box in the bright sunshine. Oh, he misses a low forehand coming forward. Slaps his freehand against the strings of the racket, rehearses the stroke in the manner of a frustrated and most likely beaten player.
1: But what I do feel is I was really impressed with his sets 4 and 5 against Kecmanovic. I said that this morning on the breakfast show, and I think he's taken that forward today and raised his level.
0: His return game's improved as the match has gone along, which will please him after the Kecmanovic match as well. Missed times of forehand there.
1: Yeah, they're the type of shots, I think, that I wouldn't say worries him, but just, you know, he sets high standards. They don't expect to mishit it like that.
0: The two things he mentioned in press after Kecmanovic were forehand timing and return game, the opponent being able to dominate with the plus one to a degree that he didn't like. Borges 15 all, serves wide, that stopped on the line, and that brought about the mistiming of the ball from Sinner. Borges has served particularly well today, still, and we are 2.25 hours into this match, 73% of first serves in, 79 out of 108. That's a pretty good effort on centre court at Wimbledon, of all places. And Sinner's return a fraction long here. So Borges close to a comfortable hole. He's going to have to try and make inroads when Sinner serves in a short while. But he's performed with great credit out here. The backhand exchange. Sinner goes with slice. Borges moves around to hit his favourite forehand, but then gets too much underneath it. Doesn't quite get the contact on it he wanted.
1: Yeah, those unforced errors just mounting up for Borges. Where were you now? 31.
0: Yeah, they were both in a positive balance, weren't they, after the first set, certainly, of winners to unforced. Now that's not the case for Borges. Sinner, though, blocks the serve and sends it beyond the baseline, so it is a hold for Nuno Borges. Sinner's balance still, 40 winners to 25 unforced, although obviously a good number of those winners have come from the serve. 20 aces today from Yannick Sinner to go with, what, 31, did you say, from the first round?
1: Yeah.
0: So he's passed his half century in that particular category. And in the live league table that Barry is juggling in front of me, he is beyond anybody else in the men's singles, although Artur Rinderknecht is trying to catch him at the moment. He's on court 15, two sets up against Martin Dam. Rinderknecht, the number 25 seed, and he's got a game for the grass, hasn't he? A big serve, big forehand, very comfortable at the net.
1: Beat Zverev last year,
0: yeah,
1: on centre court, I believe.
0: Somebody Time. That you wouldn't be wholly surprised if they had a run. He's actually in Djokovic's section, Rinderknecht. So were Rinderknecht to win and Djokovic to beat Tsitsipas later on centre court, that would be a very interesting third round match. Winner of this one, by the way, Sinner and Borges to play Jenson Brooksby. The American has come past Ignacio Buza today, the Peruvian, who hasn't played a great deal on grass. Not on glass either, I wouldn't think, but certainly not on the grass. And is an extremely gifted tennis player, the Peruvian. We'll hear more about him at the championships in future years, I'm sure, already incredibly accomplished on the clay, but beaten today by the American Brooksby. Here's Sinner, 4-3, live from centre court on the Wimbledon radio channel at 5-4 local time. Hour and 5 minutes until people start getting distracted a little bit by the football. Not us, of course. We'll stay resolutely,
1: strictly professional,
0: focused. That's what we're telling you, anyway. 15 love. Sinner towards the Royal Box, serves into the net. A couple of games away from getting through here, Yannick

0: Sinner could easily have dropped the second set. Borges served for it, but was broken then for the first time in the match, was disconsolate after dropping the tiebreak in that second set as well. Top of the net from Borges, and Sinner goes long as a result. The apology you heard was from Borges, who follows up the sorry with an immediate fist clench to his box.
1: Yeah, you're never sorry.
0: all. Sinner with a white cap on, big broad sweatband on his right wrist, twiddles the racket, yellow, white grip, black frame, leans into the service motion and gets one swinging away from Borges towards the scoreboard that's just down below the players' boxes.
1: Yes, the American television scoreboard, yeah. BBC, it's in the far corner, the end that Sinner is serving. He's got to be delighted, Sinner, with the service rhythm for his first two matches.
0: 30-15 here. Serves to the backhand of Borges. That's going to sail long beyond the baseline. Bounces into the padding behind the court. So he looks like he's in cruise control here, Sinner. And about to wind up proceedings on centre court for the day. We can speak too soon, we know that. But it feels like the great bulk of the work has been done by the Italian, who was thinking about serving and volleying there as he swung that wide serve out again, but the ball just missed its target. Sun brightens the grass once again. It's another serve volley from Sinner, and he's beaten by the chip return. Borges just blocked it down the line, angling the racket. Beautiful grass court return.
1: Yeah, it was. Actually surprised that he didn't attempt to try and hit a half volley here, Sinner. He sort of almost just conceded it. That was a good return.
0: Yeah, didn't seem like it was beyond his his wingspan there. 40-30. Sinner serves down the middle. Another chip return. Sinner's not followed that in, but then attacks with the forehand. And Borges only just misses with one of those top-spun passes that dip over the net, except this one dipped into the net. And it's 5-3 Sinner in this third set.
1: Yeah, the problem he had was he was too far back. Then very difficult with how close to the net Sinner was. I think even if he had made it, Sinner probably would have had a volley. So one game away now for Sinner. Continue the winning run here at Wimbledon.
0: Sinner, an Italian hero already with what he's done at this major and at the others. But if he wins today, he'll record his 95th Grand Slam match win, and that will be the most of any Italian man, taking him clear of the record he jointly holds with the late Nicky Pietrangeli, who we lost recently. Terrific Italian player of the past. Borges to 30 love. And he serves down the middle. Sinner on the stretch. Can't control that return. And out it sails. And Borges serving well right to what we perceive is going to be the end here. He really has been a challenge for Sinner on return. He hasn't always had the answers, the number one. Then he gets a bit of luck with the net cord, then attacks with a backhand up the line. Then that was dismissive.
1: Well, he made his decision, Sinner. I think on the return that he didn't want to invest too much. That backhand, he decided it was definitely going to be the last shot of that point.
0: Yeah, I think he's keen to get the job done now, isn't he?
1: Yeah, I mean, he will tee off, I think, with the return here. It's the scary thing is he's so good, he might even make it.
0: Keeping the golf metaphors going, whether you mean to or not. 40-15, Borges a second serve coming here, and Sinner cracks that back at the Portuguese, but Borges deals with it well, then goes with a forehand slice, an awkward ball, and Sinner has lasered one down the line over the high part of the net.
1: That's ridiculous. He did tee off on the return and the backhand. Well, I think right now he's feeling pretty good. Would he dare go to the backhand again, Borges?
0: 40-30, he serves down the centre. It's a forehand return, short from Sinner,

0: And Borges just goes for a little too much with the forehand and hangs his head once again. Can Sinner get it done here and now? He's loosened up, cracking a few returns at Borges. The crowd are recognising here what a part he's played in this first match of the day.
1: Thank you.
0: This is a collective bravo for what Nuno Borges has brought to centre court. He serves right onto the sideline, the forehand to follow it up. High ball for Borges to put away here, and he does.
2: Good tennis. Really strong, aggressive play from Borges.
0: They don't want him to go away meekly, do they?
2: I think that's where I've also been impressed. He just kept playing here. And if he plays like this now until the end of the year, he'll be posting some wins.
0: Goes for the little drop shot on the short cross-court slice. Sinner gets to it, but Borges responds. Sinner moving backwards. Borges in control. Taps the volley away. Holds serve. Clenches the fist. Takes the applause of the crowd. And sits down, most likely a beaten man, but with some satisfaction as to what he did in that last service game.
2: Yeah, and often as a tennis player, if you're in his situation, of course you want to win, but you also, on the biggest stage, I think we worked it out that he's never been on centre court before. And so to be able to play as well as this, you've got to take, give yourself a big pat on the back, I think. And that will get a respect of Sinner, because Sinner will know that, you know, he's been pushed here today.
0: The locker room power
2: makes
0: a difference, doesn't it?
2: Absolutely. And that's why, you know, there's no point in best of five sets playing two great sets and crumbling in the third, because then that's kind of a takeaway that a top player might think, you know, if you can get on top of Nuno Borges, he'll kind of throw in the towel. It's been anything but today.
0: Medvedev up 2-1 on the number two court, by the way, now. Coco Gauff, the first set against Solana Sierra, live now on the number one court. But a break down in the second. So plenty more tennis to be played there. How much tennis there's left in this match, we're about to find out. Because after 2 hours and 26 minutes here on the Wimbledon radio channel, live from centre court, Jannik Sinner is going to serve for the match and a place in round three. From the royal box end, he misses the first serve, looking to arc that one away from Nuno Borges' forehand. Second serve is quite a long way long from Sinner.
1: Lovely team.
0: He served 21 aces today. That was his fourth double fault. Takes a deep breath. Immediately after that double fault, Darren Cahill was right on his feet, demonstrating to Jannik Sinner, come on, no let up, let's keep going. Forget that one, get on with business. First serve, chipped back by Borges, who's on the defensive here. Sinner attacking a shape forehand into that forehand corner. Borges defending well again. Slice from Borges deep to Sinner's backhand. Now Borges hits over a backhand cross. Now he moves round to hit the forehand. Onto the baseline it goes. And then, oh, he's missed the sideline. Just when you thought he turned the point around.
2: Yeah, it was as close as you get. Sinner did so well on the previous shot because he peppered the baseline.
0: Well, Borges running out of chances. Can't afford many misses from here. 5-4, 15 all, as Sinner looks to close it out. Will he say afterwards that he's felt an improvement from the opening round? Well, the aces certainly have been significant comfort for Sinner today.
2: Well, I think there's been improvement. And I was on his first round match. And I guess that's all you want, isn't it? Improve match by match. Yep.
0: Sinner's a 30-15. Borges swaying gently in preparation for a return. Second serve coming here. He's still about a metre back behind the baseline at the northern end of centre court to our right. Borges mistimes the return, but it lands on the sideline. Awkward for Sinner. Up the line goes Borges. Brilliant. He's won that point. There was a miss hit in there initially, but he took full advantage of the awkward spot that Sinner found himself.
2: Yeah, he went through a few tough moments early on in this set with the backhand, but he's found it again. Sinner loves the wide serve. 30 all. He's hit 22 aces. And where would he go with his first serve, the Italian?
1: Thank you, ladies and gentlemen.
0: Nico Helvert in the chair, just making sure there's not too much levity at this time. A couple of points from victory, Yannick Sinner here. He's not taking anything for granted, you can bet on that, even at this stage, with victory apparently so close. Borges had the second set, it seemed, in his pocket before Sinner stole it from him. Doesn't want to make the same mistake. Second serve in, deep return from Borges, who's defending here off the backhand wing. Sinner comes in and hits the drive volley with conviction. And his team below us all stand in appreciation of that.
1: 13.
0: And with that, Yannick Sinner moves to match point. He looks around centre court. He takes a deep breath. He looks to his coaching team. He needs no assistance from this point, surely. He bounces the ball. He twiddles the racket. Match point, Yannick Sinner. He serves down the middle. Borges' forehand return drops in. And now the backhand cross court from the Portuguese. Sinner with the off forehand. Borges is there. Now Sinner attacks to the opposite side. Borges defending well. And Sinner misses with a cross court forehand.
2: And I think he thought he made it, Sinner, because after he hit the forehand, I mean, it was as close again as you could get, 1 millimetre, because Sinner took a step forward and now sort of a smile from the Italian. That's as close as you get to closing out a match.
0: I mean, that was the putt that horseshoes round the hole and comes back out again. Nuno Borges is in Wimbledon still by 1 millimetre. Deuce. 4-5. It's not done yet. Sinner serves that wide serve. Borges gets a racket on it, but that's sitting there for Sinner to feast upon.
1: Advantage, Sinner.
2: Yeah, brilliant serving. The consistency, the pace, first and second serve.
0: It's been a really good competitive match, this. An excellent test for Yannick Sinner. Nuno Borges has played exceptionally well, but Sinner still a cut above. Match point for a second time. He serves from the royal box end. The block return's going to drop in. Sinner's forehand to the backhand of Borges. Again, it's good and deep from the Portuguese. He's in the point. He goes down the middle. Forehand on the angle from Borges. A shorter slice from Sinner. He's brought Borges in. As Borges misses, he's knocked Borges out. It was hard work for Yannick Sinner today. But he's through in three sets. And that will be of some relief. And he's into the third round for the fifth consecutive year. But he's not going to stop at the round of 32, believe you me. He waves to centre court. This was a step in the right direction for Yannick Sinner. The champion beginning to emerge on the grass courts again. He's seen off an excellent Nuno Borges in three sets. 7-6, 7-6, 6-4.
2: Yeah, it was a thoroughly enjoyable three sets. Borges played really good tennis. As for Sinner, that's now five sets in a row that he's won, having been 2-1 down against Kecmanovic. I think he'll be pleased with the way his afternoon went, but that was a test, and if he had played today like he played on Monday, he might have actually lost. That's how impressed I was with Borges. Just great grass court tennis from the Portuguese, of how well he served. He took the attack to Sinner.
0: Borges begins the trudge towards the exit, and he's waving to everybody on centre court. He did himself proud. He lived up.

0: to the stage, and that's all you can ask of yourself in the end. And he had his chances. There'll be tinges of regret, but when those emotions pass, there'll be a degree of satisfaction, I'm sure, and a recognition once again that he has lived with and created those chances against the very best.
1: Yeah, and that's all you can do. You just put your game on the court, you play with spirit, you go after it, and he did all that, did Borges.
0: Lee McKenzie is waiting to talk to the winner. Sinner's got both his bags as he leaves the court. Remember, he forgot one on the way out. But he didn't forget his best tennis. He brought that certainly to court today. And let's get his thoughts with Lee McKenzie asking the questions.
2: Well, Yannick, huge congratulations. After a real battle on Monday that went to five sets, how much of a relief is to get this one done in straight sets today?
3: Yes, happy. Of course, second set was very, very tough. Felt like first couple of sets we were serving very well, so there were not a lot of, you know, exchanges. But overall, you know, these kind of matches when you don't have a lot of control, I'm very happy, you know, to win, especially here on this surface. Now I have two wins, and of course now we see what's coming. But very happy about the result. A couple of things we need to improve, but. Very happy, so thanks for coming, of course. Support has been amazing, thank you.
2: Because of what happened at the French, you hadn't played that much tennis at all when you turned up here on Monday. Do you feel the rust is off? I mean, how sharp, how comfortable are you back on the grass now?
3: I mean, we are gonna see this. of course, especially the first match, I felt, you know, lack of matches. Also today, a couple of, you know, moments. I need to get back to this rhythm. But, you know, overall, you know, if we watch the scoreboard, it was very, very close. So, you know, these matches, especially individual sets, helped me a lot. You know, so of course we aim to improve. We aim to get a little bit better. Tomorrow is a day off, which, you know, yesterday I haven't done a lot because of, you know, the first match was five sets and very long. So happy about today, and of course then we see what's coming.
2: So you're a world number one, you've got many grand slams, you've mastered tennis, but I know you love your golf. You were playing last week. We've got some of the world's best golfers up there. Just tell us about your game.
3: Yeah, I mean, I'm not as good as Carlos, that's for sure, in golf, but I'm very sure if you would lay a golf ball, I would hit everything except the ball, so still a little to improve, but of course, huge honor to play in front of you, and of course, all of you, it has been amazing, and golf, you know, a lot of tennis players, they play a lot of golf. I play more just to enjoy.
2: Yeah.
3: Some that takes a little bit more serious, but I'm very happy how I handle it. So
2: we won't give you a golf club. We'll look after this grass.
3: Yeah, exactly. Okay. Yeah, this is very
2: sacred.
3: Important. Yeah.
2: Thank you very much, Yannick. Put your hands together, Yannick Sinner.
4: We have some great golfers in the Royal Box. European superstars from the Ryder Cup. Olga Satrick is alongside me. I bet you're a half decent golfer.
5: Why do you make assumption?
4: You've got great physical presence, and so many tennis players are good at golf. Yannick's suggesting he isn't. Carlos Alcaraz loves it. Andy Murray's become obsessed by it.
5: Sasha Zverev too.
4: Is Sasha Zverev good?
5: I think he plays together with Carlos and Yannick. So I don't know if he's good. I walked once on a golf course. So that's,
4: you've never played golf?
5: I mean, I hit mini golf, but this is probably not really.
4: Hold on.
5: How disappointed are you at me?
4: I'm really disappointed. I had visions of you being a bit like a Daniela Hanchakova who takes it very seriously and hits the ball a country mile. No? Okay.
5: No, different sports.
4: Are you any good at anything other than tennis?
5: No, I'm amazing track and field athlete.
4: Yes.
5: I'm amazing swimmer.
4: Okay. Yes. There's no proof of this, but that's what you're telling us. An amazing swimmer in your own bathtub. Anyway, what about Yannick Sinner out there? I mean, he's won on paper pretty comprehensively, 7-6, 7-6, 6-4, but...

0: He was in grave danger of losing the second set. How do you assess the way he's started to move through these rounds?
1: Yeah, I think it was good for him to finish this match in three sets. And as he said, he didn't do much yesterday on his day off because he played a five-setter previously and needed some recovery. So he's happy to get it done quite quick. But as you said, second set could go anyway, and a lack of matches still, you can feel that. And need to come back into the rhythm. And he said that there is few things that he still has to improve with his team and adjust, but they're going to work on it tomorrow, I guess, on the day off.
0: Yeah. Jensen Brooksby, I should say, awaits in the next round. I mean, I've been intrigued today because at one stage we had Jannik Sinner, having had the five-setter a couple of days ago, being pushed by Nuno Borges. We had Aryna Sabalenka in all sorts of trouble in the match that you were covering on number one court, having to say, what was it, four set points against Mackenzie Kessler before finally coming through. Even the big guns are not having things all their own way, which from a neutral point of view is quite fun, isn't it?
1: Yeah, but never easy on grass, especially. You always have those tricky first two rounds, but Aryna Sabalenka did so well on important and big moments, as she always does. She is a top player, the same as Jannik Sinner. They always find the way, not always, but 95%.
0: Yeah. Next match here in a few moments' time could be fascinating, Olga. We've got Mira Andreeva, who, as we all know deep down, is going to become Wimbledon champion at the end of next week.
1: It's your call?
0: It is my call.
1: Okay. So I was like, I don't know that deep down.
0: But she is up against a former Wimbledon champion in Barbora Krejcikova, who you'll know extremely well. Briefly, who starts as favourite in that one for you?
1: No, I mean, definitely Andreeva, because she's so confident right now and she's kind of a complete player on all surfaces. But Krejcikova, as we know, she's very dangerous, especially on grass, being here previously champion of this tournament, as well as her game, so much variety. And she's the type of player who can not show any really results for a few months and then just show up and win a Grand Slam.
0: Yeah, okay.
1: So she's always dangerous.
0: Looking forward to that in a moment. And then we've got Novak Djokovic against Stefanos Tsitsipas. Artur Rinderknecht has won in straight sets against Martin Damm. 6-4, 7-6, 6-3. I just say, from a commentator's point of view, we need Martin Damm to go deep, because it's one of those names you just say without thinking, and Artur's is not. In the meantime, though, let's go to number three court. Jesper de Jong of the Netherlands up against, the boy from Brazil, the number 24 seed, João Fonseca. He was off to a flyer, won the first set 6-1. Heading towards the conclusion, I suspect, of the second set. Mikey Pereira is watching for us.
2: Yeah, João Fonseca is 5-4 up and serving for this second set, so it could be more Brazilian party time over here. It's 30-all in this game. Fonseca with a second serve. De Jong looking to keep himself alive here, and Fonseca's just netted the forehand there. In this set, it was a bit of a wounding start to the second set for De Jong. He had four break points in the very first Fonseca service game of the set, couldn't convert any of those. And then the very next game, Fonseca took his first break point chance. So a double whammy for De Jong. And Fonseca has not looked back in this second set. He's kept the Dutchman at bay. But he's got a break point to see off here, Fonseca, as the first serve lands safely. Then the forehand is deep from the Brazilian. He's coming forward now, Fonseca, and he's caught out as De Jong finds a passing shot and maybe a twist in the tail of this second set. It's five games all now.
0: Thank you very much. It's all going on here. Barry Cowan. Whenever Barry's finished a match, he charges out of the commentary booth, he brushes everybody aside, he drops something, then he realises he's forgotten something. While all this is happening, we'll go back to another man who never quite knows what's happening. Rupert, court 18.
3: Well, I can tell you that Diane Parry has set point, because she was 5-1 up. She was in a previous service game serving for the set, but she was broken back by Cannon Scarb. But she's had to save break points in this, and with an excellent ace to the backhand side of Cannon Scarb, we're into a decider. It started well in the second set for the French 23-year-old, and she never in the end let it slip, but she knows that Cannon Scarb has had plenty of chances to break back in that set as well. So it's going to be, I think, a very tense final set here, but Cannon Scar Parry locked at one set all.
0: Thank you, Rupert. Oh, Cowan, in and out. Make up your mind, son. You've done yours. Now Olga's being harangued.
1: I mean, I have to say, whenever you come, it's like tornado, like something drops. That's
0: it is. Yeah, it's like an elephant. Elephant just causing carnage. Let's move away again to number two court. Chris Wilkinson, the battle of the DMs.
4: Yeah, and it is a battle. It's not been easy for Daniil Medvedev, but he did take set number three by 7-5. That was a bit of a tussle, but he got an early break in the beginning of the fourth set, and you just feel now that he's just moving away from his opponent quite nicely. As I said, it's not been easy. He's playing a Spanish player who is inspired today. Big forehand, absolute huge forehand, but along with that, he's shown some good touch, a lot of drop shots. It's been a very, very entertaining game of tennis. Both players very animated towards their coaching team. And we've seen that many times, haven't we, over the years, from Danny Medvedev talking to Johansson, who's behind him, thumbs up when he loses a point. Yeah, he's been very animated, but it's not been easy. This will be a really good match for Medvedev to get through in four sets. Will give him a big boost, a lot of confidence into the next round.
0: Thank you, Christoph. Interesting developments. Number one court, where Coco Gauff won the first set by 6-3 against Solana Sierra of Argentina. Well, Solana Sierra of Argentina has just won the second set by 6-3. So they're going into a decider. And a reminder, there is ball-by-ball commentary on that match with Clarice Curran and Barry Milnes right now. Imminently, Phil and Jill will unite next door for the meeting of Barbora Krejcikova and Mira Andreeva. But we're going to go to court 12, where Lucifer Ahl is watching Katerina Siniakova in action, but she's not doing too well early on, is she?
5: She isn't. The 32nd seed is in a bit of trouble against her compatriot, the up-and-coming Nicola Bartunkova, the 6-foot Czech player who's only 20 years old and has had a real breakthrough this year, qualified, made the third round of the Aussie Open where she beat Belinda Bencic, and in Berlin she was actually a set and four love up against Sabalenka before losing in three. She's raced off. And when I say race off, we've only been out here just over 20 minutes to a 4-1 lead. She's got an advantage now on her serve to take her to a 5-1 lead. Siniakova's got her left knee heavily strapped, and she's actually just asked the umpire to call the physio. So some issues for her perhaps physically, but at the moment, Bartunkova playing very well out here on court number 12.
0: Lucy, a result to bring you on court 17. The battle of the qualifiers has gone the way of Michael Zheng. You hear such good things about this guy. He's just come out of the American college system. And he came from a set down to beat Nicholas Machia, 6-7, 7-6, 6-1, 6-4. And he goes through to play perhaps Felix Auger-Aliassime, who's in action a bit later on. He's on number one court, isn't he, Olga? Against... have I got
1: Prismic.
0: Yesterday's order of play?
1: against Dino Prismic.
0: Doesn't help when you've got yesterday's... In fact, it's Monday's order of play.
1: Honestly. Oh, you're really unprepared.
0: I'm lack of order. No, it's Cowan. He just came in and he started stealing things. So that's the situation there. Artur Rinderdeck, I've mentioned, has won. And Dan Parry and Anna Kalinskaya into a deciding set that Rupert Bell will keep us up to speed with. The sun has come out. It's glorious. Of course, they have these delays now, Olga, which is good news, I think, for the spectators. They can go off and have a little breather, a glass of Pimm's, whatever else it may be. And then we've got this fascinating battle between Barbora Krejcikova, who stunned everybody, I think, with what she did at the French Open and here at Wimbledon. And the question for me about Mira Andreeva, how do you respond to winning your first Grand Slam title? I mean, it's something, unfortunately, we can't answer ourselves. But
1: I can.
0: Of course you can. Yeah, you told me. Well, you can. I mean, at the highest level, though, she's going for the Channel double. She's still young. She admitted a couple of days ago, Olga, that, you know, she still gets irate when she shouldn't. She's still learning lots of things from Conchita Martinez. She's still some way short of being the finished article. But in your opinion, is she good enough to win Wimbledon?
1: Oh, definitely, yes. As I said, her game is, for me, very complete and still so much room to improve. She's still so young and she has a very good coaching team and she stick to it. And that's what I like. And she trusts her team as well. But, I have to maybe agree with Barry Cohen what he said earlier about Sasha Zverev, that it's very difficult to win French Open and Wimbledon back-to-back because it's such a short time in between. And when you win your first Grand Slam, your life changed. It doesn't change, but it also changed with so much media and attention and right and pressure around you putting on yourself that now you're expected to win.
0: So give us a few little tips, a little secret about what's going on inside the Zverev camp to ensure that all those distractions don't have an adverse effect upon him.

0: I mean, not much. It's he's still leading the same life, same routine. He loves to practice. I think with him it's quite easy. He's really fanatic about tennis and about working hard. He's a workaholic person, so he loves to, even on a day off, I know he practices at least 2 hours.
1: Wow.
0: Yes. So
1: but sometimes that's not a
0: good thing. Him. That's his way of approaching tournaments, and that's what he's been doing all his life. And he really loves tennis, he really loves to work, so, and he's really focused on that. So I think for him, not much changes.
1: This is a difficult question because there's a long way to go, but bearing all that in mind, what will Sasha do when he finally retires? If he loves tennis that much?
0: That is the question. But I'm sure he will find joy in his golf, in his paddle. And of course in the family as well. He has a big family and they are very close to each other, so a lot of support from there as well. And he has of course daughter, and so I think it's a lot to do for him as well.
1: Well, he doesn't have to worry about that at the moment. He just wants to go and get a few more Grand Slam titles under his belt. We're going to go back to number 3 court for an update on João Fonseca playing Jesper de Jong and being watched by Mikey Pereira.
2: Yeah, it's set points here for João Fonseca. When you were last with me, it was de Jong who was able to get it back to parity at 5 games all, but then he was broken straight away again. So Fonseca, 40-15 up. He leads 6-5, and the first serve lands safely. The backhand from Jesper de Jong is back into play. Fonseca with one of those ferocious forehands, but de Jong defending well here. Fonseca with a drop shot that lands short. And that is into the net, so de Jong continues to hang on here. We've been playing for an hour and 29 minutes here on the number 3 court. The first set was very one-sided for Fonseca, who was able to take it 6-1. This has been a tighter set, certainly, but Fonseca with a chance again here. This the second set point to see. Lines up for a first serve, but that lands safely. And you can hear from the noise the Brazilian cheers. De Jong nets the return. It is João Fonseca, another big step closer to a place in the third round. 6-1, 7-5, he leads now.
1: Oh, listen to the crowd. They bring passion, they bring genuine excitement wherever they go, and so too does João Fonseca. How far might he go? Olga, I mean, at some stage we're talking about a Grand Slam champion, are we not?
0: I think so. Yeah. I have belief in him and in his big forehand that he has. And especially on grass, I feel he has to go deep.
1: He is going to play the winner of the match on court 16 next. That's either the qualifier Roman Safulin or Botic van der Sandschulp, who began that match really badly, lost the first set 6-love, lost the first 7 games, in fact, then came back to take the second set by 6-4. But Safulin won the third by 6-3. Now it's Botic with the break in the fourth. So that one may well go the distance. But either way, João Fonseca will play the winner. There's a growing hubbub here on centre court. I notice a member of the security team. Initially, I thought she was just checking under chairs, but it looks as though somebody must have left their bottle of water, and now she's gone down. I mean, they look after you in the best possible way. I think she's gone to fill up the bottle of water for whoever has that seat in the front row. And she's come back already. And she's, that was quick. Why don't we get service like that? I mean, our cup of tea has finally arrived, but that was mighty impressive. Still a little overcast. The security staff, the military personnel, as is always the case before the start of play and in between matches, are just dotted around the perimeter in case anybody is foolish enough to try and get on the playing surface. As memorably happened, I mean, this is long before you were even born, but was it the 1996 final? 95 final, Richard Krajicek, what year was that? Anyway, we had a female streaker.
0: Really?
1: Oh, yes. Yeah, and she managed to get on. It was a dare, a bet of some sort. And, of course, people quite enjoyed it, to be honest. But it's not the sort of thing that is encouraged by the members, one of whom is Lucy Arl. Back to her on court 12.
3: We have a set point here, Marcus, on court number 12. Nikola Vartunkova up against Katerina Siniakova, the 32nd seed. Vartunkova, who's had a brilliant year and has played a fantastic set here. Just over half an hour they've been on court. She's serving at 5-2, 40-15, the serve into the body of Siniakova. Good return.

term from Zinyakova and too good. And Spartunkova just hits her backhand long over the baseline, but she's still got another set point here. I mentioned earlier, it has been a good year for Spartunkova. Started well outside the top 100, now in the top 50 here, and will obviously go higher the further she continues here at Wimbledon. With the first serve on her second set point, that one's long. Ball boy just

0: The line now from Bartunkova and off the frame from Siniaková, and it is Bartunkova who has taken the opening set against Katerina Siniaková out on court number 12 here. Marcus, she leads by 6-2.
1: Thank you very much. The voice you can hear down in front of us on centre court is that of Tom Sweeney, the umpire from Australia, who has Barbora Krejcikova to one side of him and Mira Andreeva to the other, going through the usual formalities before we get underway here. A short time ago, the match on number 2 court between Daniel Morida and Daniel Medvedev came to an end, and it was described by Chris Wilkinson.
2: Well, match point here for Danny Medvedev. Finds that first serve, and it's an unreturnable one from his opponent, and it's a good victory. Very, very tough for Daniel Medvedev. It's taken 2 hours and 14 minutes against the Spanish player Daniel Merida, who actually showed some good game, and I think Medvedev will be relieved and pleased there. As an awkward opponent who had big forehand, showed some good touch, but Medvedev found his way through and goes through to the next round. He wins this one 3-6, 6-3, 7-5, 6-2.
1: Yeah, Medvedev, twice a semi-finalist, of course, terrible record at the other slams of late, but he could be something of a dark horse. Krejcikova and Andreeva are getting ready on centre court. Solana Sierra and Coco Gauff are level at 1-1 in the deciding set on number 1 court. You are listening to the Wimbledon radio channel. It's 4:33.
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1: Almost ready for Barbora Krejcikova and Mira Andreeva. The head-to-head is 3-1 in favour of Andreeva, though there have been a couple of retirements during the course of those matches. Barbora's making her 6th main draw appearance here. Of course, she was champion in 2024. She beat Jasmine Paolini of Italy in the final. It's her 25th career Grand Slam main draw. She's also been a champion at Roland Garros. That was against Pavlyuchenkova back in, was it as long ago as 2021? It was. And of course, she's been a prolific doubles player over the years as well. And Mira Andreeva, from the moment she burst onto the scene, Olga, you could tell there was something about her. I remember at qualifying a couple of years ago, she had television cameras following her everywhere. She dealt with it so easily. She was swanning about the place in the nicest possible way. Only 17 years of age, came through qualifying, has got better and better, and of course became French Open champion. And I'm intrigued to see just how dominant a force she can become. What's your hunch, and how important, just how important is Conchita Martinez, her coach and a former Wimbledon champion, of course, in her overall game and development?
4: Yeah, I think for Mira Andreeva, I mean, she's still young and very emotional, right? So it will be very important for Conchita Martinez to kind of tell her that it's not going to be pretty today out there. You're going to feel ugly on the court in the way of the game style, right? From Barbora Krejcikova, she will make sure that you feel very uncomfortable. She's going to drop a lot of slices, a lot of drop shots, and in like take you out of the rhythm. So you have to accept that and be ready for that, and just, you're not going to feel good on the court, that's definite. So I think that would be the most important words for Conchita Martinez before this match. But Mira Andreeva, I mean, she is impressive from the first tournament I ever saw her. I think it was Madrid a few years ago when she got that wild card and passed the qualifying, and I think she played quarterfinal there. And, her memorable comments about Andy Murray, remember when she said?
1: Yeah, big fan of Andy's.
4: Yes, so I think since then she just like rushed in, into the world ranking, and I mean she's still so young, but already so much expectation on her shoulders. And as she made a comment, I think it was French Open, this French Open year, that she said that she feels not so young anymore because people play against her like a proper match. She's

0: not new. She's they know her game, and she's a very developed player already.
1: Yeah. Well, you grew up very quickly in the tennis world. Coco Gauff, another example of that. She's still on serve in the deciding set against Solano Sierra, who is at 1-2 over on number one court, where there's dedicated commentary. I mentioned the head-to-head record. It's 3-1 in favour of Andreeva, but two of those matches didn't go the distance. The first one was here at Wimbledon in the second round 3 years ago. It lasted exactly an hour, and Andreeva was 6-3, 4-love up when Krejcikova was forced to retire hurt. They met in Beijing also in 2023 on a hard court. That grass court meeting in 2023 is the only one they've played on this surface up until now. The other three all on hard. Andreeva won 6-2, 6-2 in Beijing at the Australian Open at the start of 2024. Krejcikova came from a set down to win 4-6, 6-3, 6-2. The most recent encounter was in Ningbo in 2024 as well, where Andreeva won the first set. It was 3-2 up in the second, and again, Krejcikova, I beg your pardon, was forced to retire hurt. So first thing I think we should say after that is that let's hope both players stay fit until the end of the match.
0: That's not a good record. Ready.
1: Botik van der Sandschulp, by the way, 5-3 up now in the fourth set against Roman Safelin, so that looks as though it's going to go the distance. It's Krejcikova who gets us underway, serving from the royal box end. Centre court quite empty at the moment. I suspect a lot of people will file back in at the first change of ends. Andreeva goes a little long.
0: And right away, you spot that slice, defensive slice from Krejcikova, and on the backhand side, that's going to be what a lot of this kind of balls that Andreeva will have to deal today. But and of course, Krejcikova playing final in Hertogenbosch a few weeks ago, so yep. She feels very confident and comfortable on the grass. It's also a little bit of an advantage.
1: Well, she's a very confident young lady. She can be very forceful at times. Emotional as well, of course. We've seen the emotion, particularly whenever she wins something significant, and memories of Jana Novotná, who played such a huge role in her development, are rekindled. Andreeva going with an inside-in forehand and making it. Must have been right on the line there. Yeah, it was. But she's been absolutely extraordinary as a singles player, having essentially cemented her reputation in doubles. I certainly didn't see her really coming through in singles, did you?
0: No, the same. She was, of course, starting on the tour as a singles and doubles player, but then kind of shifted towards doubles because she was so successful with Siniaková, actually. And then I remember the tournament in Dubai where she just kind of out of nowhere qualified and won the title. And since then, mm-hmm. like... her career in singles just...
1: Oh, well, now that was interesting. I was about to say that when you see Krejcikova come to the net, bearing in mind what a great doubles player she is, she's going to do something very special with the volley. Well, she didn't. She just basically sat it up very nicely for Andreeva to race in and ping the ball past her.
0: Yeah, but also don't forget how well Andreeva can move, right? She's such a great athlete.
1: Sun's come out again. It's been like that for... basically the whole of Wimbledon, certainly days two and three, bright spells of sunshine, quite a lot of cloud in southwest London, but very pleasant conditions. Temperatures so much more manageable than last week. It's going to get hot again, I see, next week. Of that, there's no doubt. May have an effect on Jannik Sinner. We'll see backhand return from Andreeva up the middle of the court, deep then from Krejcikova, who plays another elaborate forehand, but she misses that. And in the blink of an eye, Olga Savchuk, Barbora Krejcikova is facing a couple of break points.
0: Yeah, but if you're Barbora Krejcikova, I wouldn't worry that much because she's so good at return as well, and she's practicing it also on the doubles court. So, I mean, it's a first game of the match. Of course, you're nervous. You're feeling a bit tight.
1: First serve into the net from Krejcikova. Looks up, sways back, throws the ball up. Second serve was deep. Fended back into play by Andreeva, who's now playing a lofted forehand, but she got that all wrong.
0: A good slice on the forehand side from Krejcikova. I mean, whenever I look at Krejcikova game, I'm already just tired to think that I have to play her. It's just like so much variety and you have zero rhythm and it's tough to read.
1: Yeah, she poses so many questions. Serving out to the backhand, and the slice return's going to... Yeah, well, it does drift just behind the Krejcikova baseline. I thought initially it was going to finish a long way behind it, but actually, just for a moment, I think Krejcikova might have panicked and thought, oh, I am going to have to play another shot. But from 15:40 back to Juice, who's both

0: Dick van der Sands Club does take the fourth set on court 16 to go into a fifth set decider with Roman Sapulin. Jika is ready again, but she can't get the first set into play as much, certainly, as she'd like in this opening game. One, two, three bounces of the ball. Then the pause. Then the serve to the backhand returns right down the middle of the court from Andreeva. She's playing a double handle again, but she's put that wide, and I'm not saying she's slumping her shoulders, but as she looks down at the turf, maybe suggesting she got a bad bounce. From 15-40, it's game point Krejcikova.
1: Yeah, but it was a good depth from Krejcikova. Starting with the second serve, it was 100 miles an hour serve, which is what, in kilometers?
0: Oh, don't start that again. I mean, it's decent, but I can't translate.
1: Yeah,
0: those
1: I know
0: figures.
1: You live on the island. I think that's the whole universe.
0: That's the way we should do it. That's the way the world should do it. Backhand return from Andreeva. There's slice again from Krejcikova across court. Double hander down the line from Andreeva. Then the forehand. It's forehand to forehand down the line. Beautifully struck from Krejcikova. May have made a slow start to that game, but she closes it out, dare I say, a little bit like a Wimbledon champion.
1: Yeah, it's a good foundation from Krejcikova in the first game, starting so well. And yeah, you don't want her getting going. Whenever she's loud with her come on and fist pump, I don't want her to be too pumped.
0: We should get some more updates from around the grounds in a moment. A reminder, dedicated commentary right now on this match and also on the... Well, I think might be a bit of a cracker on number one court between Solana Sierra and Coco Gauff. They're level at two games all in the decider. Meanwhile, our debutante, Silly Lily, is still out and about.
2: Right, I'm with Brian and Jason. Where have you guys come from?
3: Oh, we've been queuing for a while, last 6 hours.
2: The last 6 hours? Yeah. But where have you actually come from?
3: I'm from America.
2: You're from America, and you're also from America. Wow, have you come over from America especially for today?
3: Yeah, just for today.
4: We heard about the queues, and we were like, we have to come down.
2: You're joking me. Really? And how was the
3: queues?
2: The famous queues, they are great.
4: Very social, met great people online. Yeah, it's a great event out here.
2: Oh, I love that. Have you made...
3: It was something I've never seen before. That's some next level queuing.
2: It is a massive queue. So you made some friends.
3: Yeah,
2: who did you make? Where were they from?
4: We met a guy named Pete. He's actually at center court right now. Yeah, he got lucky. He got the last ticket. Shout out Pete if he's listening to this.
3: Shout out Pete.
2: What tickets did you get?
3: Oh, we got grounds tickets.
2: Grounds pass. I mean, that's great for today, though. You get to see so many people play around the courts, lots of matches going on. Who are you most excited to see?
3: I want to see everyone. There's no one in particular. I'd like to see Pete again, though. Pete, if you're watching this, come find me.
2: Here for the tennis, but want to see your mate Pete.
3: Yeah, love that.
2: And why Wimbledon? What do you love about Wimbledon so much?
4: Honestly, I've never been in an event like this. Like, it's great. Yeah, it's really excited.
2: I've just noticed you've got your tennis whites on. Are you a tennis fan?
4: This is actually a golf shirt from the US.
2: Oh,
4: Open.
2: Don't say that.
4: Yeah.
2: Just pretend it's a tennis top. Do you play tennis, though?
4: I played a little bit growing up, but not too much anymore.
2: Okay, yeah. Now just lastly, there's some great food around the grounds. You've got strawberries, cream, there's Pimm's. I've heard the sausages are great. Our presenter, Marcus Buckland, loves a sausage. What are you most excited to eat?
3: I want some sausage.
2: You want some sausage. What about you?
4: I've heard about the berries and cream.
2: The berries and cream are elite. If you can get some, do, because you won't regret it. Well, thank you so much. And thank you for coming all the way from America. I'm so impressed. Enjoy your day. And I hope you find Pete.
4: Yeah. Thank you so much.
3: Shout out, Pete.
2: Thank you.
0: Yeah, well, I hope they find Pete. That's very good advice from Lily. Are you a sausage lover, Olga?
1: I am. I'm a big fan.
0: Sausage every day for breakfast?
1: not for breakfast every day, but yeah, I love. You don't have to ask me.
0: Okay. Well, I did because I didn't know.
1: No, like I'm a meat eater in general, meat lover.
0: The sausage grill, which I think is near Gate 5, always gets my vote. I don't know if Daniil Medvedev eats lots of sausages, but he's eaten up another opponent today. He came from a set down to win the Battle of the DMs, and afterwards he spoke to Jenny Drummond.
5: Daniil, very well played. Not the easiest start by any stretch of the imagination. A difficult opponent, someone you haven't played before. Did it take you a little bit of time to kind of find your way into that match?
6: Yeah, I mean, he played great. He was hitting the ball full power, sometimes in, sometimes not. I tried to stay in the match. I was lacking rhythm a little bit in the beginning, but then step by step, I feel like I played a bit better. Not amazing, but good enough to win, and that's the most important, and really happy about it.
5: A win's a win indeed. Look, your serve was mightily impressive. We saw it particularly in that last game as well, getting you out of trouble. Just how effective is it on the surface when it is firing? What kind of weapon is it for you?
6: Yeah, I mean, of course, in grass, serve is the most important shot. I don't think there was any Wimbledon champion that didn't serve well that particular year when he won. So I need to serve well, and I feel like serve didn't really let me down today. I feel like actually he was returning pretty well, and so to be that solid on my serve was a good feeling. And yeah, of course, the last game didn't start as good as I wanted to, but finished with some great serves, happy about it.
5: Look, you're back at Wimbledon once again. You've got so much experience here, two-time semi-finalist as well. How much do you enjoy being back, enjoying the crowd here? This court is so intimate as well. It feels like the crowd is so close to the court as well for you. What's it like?
6: Yeah, I love playing in Wimbledon. I feel like the energy is great, very fair play. Rarely people boo someone or something like this. So thanks a lot, guys. That's great.
5: You don't like the boos, do you?
6: And I really like it here. I did enjoy my two semifinals here, but of course I want to try to do even better, and that's what I'm going to try to do.
5: Well, look, it's great to have you back once again. Daniil Medvedev, everyone.
6: Thank you, guys.
0: He's always fun to listen to. Jenny Drummond with the questions. Can I maybe change my pick?
1: Ooh, no.
0: Two games in here on Centre Court. Two games have gone to Barbora Krejčíková. And having played a little slowly for the first three or four points, she is rapidly looking like somebody who knows exactly what she's doing. And as I say that, she she puts a regulation backhand slice into the net.
1: You cannot change that quick. It's only love two.
0: I know, but I've got bad vibes. I think because I've given Raj such a harsh, hard time. I
1: mean, for his choice.
0: Well, you know, his choice went out yesterday.
1: Yeah.
0: And he has been allowed another choice. He's now on the coattails of Karolina Muchova, had a very good win today. Backhand from Andreeva. Maybe I was being a little too confident about Mira Andreeva, but okay, she's halfway towards getting the break back here, so no panic. You're quite right, Olga.
1: Yeah, she just have to watch out to not overheat, overplay, especially when she get the slice back. She's easy to say, of course.
0: She's a tall young lady, Mira Andreeva, long blonde hair in a ponytail. Leaning forward now, watching as Krejčíková serves to her forehand and the slice return is into the net. You may have heard the applause there sounding just a little echoey. I suspect that after this game, third game of the first set, we'll see a flood of spectators coming back to reclaim their seats. Quite a long first match, although it was a straight sets win for Jannik Sinner. Warmish afternoon, some pims, some sausages and some strawberries and cream have been consumed, I think, by a lot of the centre court crowd. Slice into the net there with the plus one from Krejčíková. So here, again, she finds herself at 15-40, as she did in her first service game.
1: Yeah, but you could see there is no signs of any pressure or nervousness on the face and body language of Krejčíková. Just so, it's a nice, calm and relaxed body language about her.
0: Good serve out wide to the forehand of Andreeva, and she can't control the return.
1: You just feel when you watch Krejčíková that she's very clear-minded in her head, right? Like there is never like panic station or rush somewhere. It's always like she knows her plan, she knows her game, she knows her ability, and she just works with that.
0: That is a really good point, absolutely. Doesn't like that ball toss though.
1: I think it's more like a habit, actually. She does it quite often.
0: Yeah, she does. Ever so slightly annoying. Backhand return up the middle of the court. And now Andreeva's onto her forehand, going cross-court to the forehand of Krejčíková, who's got this very expansive take-back. And then Andreeva, to her intense frustration, nets a forehand and stands stock still behind her baseline to emphasize just how frustrated she is by that error.
1: Yeah, it's tough to hit through Krejčíková because she stands so far away behind the baseline in the point. And every time Andreeva has to hit the shot, she gets the slice back. And then to hit from that, it's really difficult. And that's why unforced errors are building up.
0: That first serve clips the top of the tape. Just before it again, she pulled out of the ball toss. Let's take a little list. That's twice we've noticed her doing that.
1: Yeah, she does it, I think, almost every second point.

0: and it's quite, as a returner, as an opponent, it's quite disturbing.
1: Do you think that's a deliberate tactic?
0: No, I think it's a habit now. Okay. She's done it all her career.
1: This is with that serve. I mean, it's interesting you've said that because yes, now I think about it, she has done it a lot, but I hadn't fully cottoned on it that it was quite as regular a habit as it appears to be. The second, goodness me, that second serve must have clipped the back of the line, mishit return. Well, at the moment, Andreeva is 0-4 in break points converted.
0: And there is almost no difference between serves for Krejcikova. So it's not like you can really attack the second serve.
1: We're going to have to see some patience from Mira Andreeva. She was frustrated for long periods a couple of days ago. Krejcikova looking to go out wide to the backhand, misses again with the first serve. Ball boy, very astute, quick ball boy. Race forward, grabbed the ball, then did a 360-degree pirouette right in front of the scoreboard. He's ready, so too is Krejcikova, looking to go 3-love up in this opening set. The backhand down the middle of the court, double hander from Andreeva. They're both going back across court on their double handers. The slice now from Krejcikova, the forehand cross court from Andreeva. Forehand back across court with more power from Krejcikova, who's now winding up another forehand down the middle of the court. The off forehand from Andreeva, though out of nowhere, is a clean winner.
0: Yeah, much better point from Andreeva, but she had to work really hard in this point. Yes. She got all kind of pace in this point. She got a slice, she got a lob, she got a really strong and powerful hitting from Krejcikova's forehand as well. It's not going to be easy at all.
1: Jessica Pegula is underway on number two court and has lost the first two games to Sara Sariba's Tormo. We'll hear from Pippa Horn a little later. Pegula's been tipped by several members of our team to become champion next week. Krejcikova serves to the forehand, slice back down the middle of the court from Andreeva. Forehand again, slice from Krejcikova, forehand cross court from Andreeva, and then she can do nothing as Barbara Krejcikova cranks up the power with her own forehand.
0: It's just so smooth, and the way she changed the pace and the length of it, it's tough to read as well.
1: Intriguing match just underway on court 15 between Tatiana Maria, a grass court queen, and Iva Jovic, the very exciting 16th seed from the United States, still so young, but so much expected of her as Krejcikova misses her first serve. Now, is she going to
0: the
1: ball
0: serve? First?
1: What do you think? Is she going to abort it?
0: Three bounces? I think she does it mainly on the first serve.
1: Yeah, she's not doing it this time. She now serves to the forehand, and Andreeva goes across court, and the plus one from Krejcikova's into the net.
0: But you can spot how difficult, if you're Mira Andreeva already, when you play against Krejcikova, it's also like the time in between points she takes. She really used those 25, right? I believe seconds in between, and also between the first and second serve. So you constantly see Mira Andreeva just standing there and waiting. And it's, if it's not your own rhythm, you kind of have stop and start rhythm.
1: That's a good serve. It comes back into play, but Krejcikova has all the time in the world to come in and crunch her forehand down the line. We'll hear from Lily again in a moment. There is a football match that's about to get underway.
0: Is there any screens in Wimbledon grounds? Because
1: I
0: believe a lot of people will...
1: I don't think it's encouraged. Not at this stage. Not when we're just playing Dr. Congo. Another game point here for Krejcikova to go 3-love up. Oh, there it is. Yeah, she pulled out the ball toss again on a first serve. You've nailed that one.
0: Put an extra line. Tick.
1: Yes, that's up to 3 that we've noticed. Long journey for a ball boy, but he's back by the umpire's chair. He's watching. We're watching. Krejcikova with a second serve. Leading by 2 games to love. Taking her time. Serve to the backhand. Forceful return. All the pace is taken off the ball by Krejcikova, who then goes back across court with more power, but she misses. She goes long. So this game is going on for a while. We'll quickly nip out again. I know some excitement is building because of various other sporting events around the world, and we can rejoin Lily Coleman.
2: Well, I found myself getting very comfortable here on Hemman Hill. The atmosphere's amazing. We've got Mira Andreeva. Well, everyone's here watching Mira Andreeva on centre court. And I found a fan. It's Brandon, isn't it? Is that
3: Adam.
2: Your name? Adam. Oh, goodness me. Adam, it's lovely to meet you.

0: You. I see you've got your England shirt on.
1: Yes.
0: Are you here to watch the tennis or the football?
1: A bit of both.
0: Okay, so the match starts at 5 p.m. this afternoon. How are you going to be watching it?
1: I've got my phone set up ready to go with a power bank, so hopefully don't die of battery. But yeah, got a football on my phone and the tennis up in front of me. So
0: what a setup and what an afternoon of sport that will be for you. Now, have you been to Wimbledon before?
1: I come last year. It's my first time, so my second time.
0: This is your second time. Do you love it here?
1: Yeah, it is good to be here. And considering it's not too far from home, it's a nice tradition to come, especially when the sun's out as well.
0: I mean, it's a beautiful afternoon here at Wimbledon. Are you a big tennis fan?
1: Not too big. My mum is more the tennis fan, but fairly into tennis, yeah, but not majorly.
0: Who is your dream doubles partner?
1: It's got to be... The obvious answer is Carlos Alcaraz.
0: Alcaraz, so you Alcaraz over Sinner?
1: I am, yeah.
0: You are? Okay, who would you like to win? Obviously, Alcaraz isn't playing this year because he's injured. So who would you like to see win?
1: I do quite have a soft spot for Djokovic. Just the longevity over the time he's been playing, I do have a soft spot for Djokovic. I'd go for Djokovic.
0: Me too. Do you think he's the GOAT?
1: I do. Just over Federer.
0: Just over Federer. I'm surprised you didn't say Federer would be your dream doubles partner.
1: It would be, but I thought you meant current, so I went with a current player.
0: Oh, nice. Well, enjoy your afternoon. It sounds like what a dreamy setup. I know I've already said that, but what a dreamy setup. Football on the phone, tennis on the screen. What better way to spend your... What day is it today? Wednesday afternoon.
1: Exactly that. Sun's out, football on, tennis on. What more could you want?
2: Not a lot. In truth. Well done, Lily. Thank you very much indeed. Yeah, some football fans here trying to multitask. England kicking off against Dr. Congo in a couple of minutes. Barbora Krejcikova has finally closed out game number 3 in the opening set. So she leads Krejcikova over Mira Andreeva by 3 games to love. But that went on for a while, that.
3: Yeah, I think it was over the 10 minutes, if I don't make up this stat.
2: Well, you normally make up most.
3: I normally do make up, so but I just go with my through.
2: Well, we'll move away from here because key moments about to unfold on number 1 court. Final set between Solana Sierra and Coco Gauff, and it's Gauff, the American, serving to stay in the match at 3:30 all. We'll join our commentary team there, which consists of Claire Curran and Barry Milnes.
4: Gauff serves an ace from 30 all, 3-5 in the final set against Solana Sierra. She needed that. Can she produce another to hang on here and give herself another chance to try and break back? The American serve from the near and down the middle is strong, and that will give her the game. So that was strong under immense pressure from Gauff. She was 2 points potentially from losing the contest. She's still down a break, but she's still in the fight, clinging on here, trailing 5-4 in the final set, Claire.
5: Yeah, she's always trying to find a way, isn't she? That's what she did in that last game, and that was very unusual. She served at such speed. There was no time between any points there. And I think she's just trying to disrupt the rhythm of Sierra in that game, or else giving herself no time to actually think about the situation here and the errors that she's made in this match. The return of serve. The start of the match, we saw the forehand break down off the return of serve, and then in the last 20 minutes she's barely made a backhand return of serve. So it's just been a performance that Coco Gauff has survived. She hasn't been able to impose herself in this match and play a game of tennis that she's kind of constructing the point. She's been way behind the baseline, and really I felt that this match now, it's about Sierra. Can she step up to the line here? Can she find her first serve? And can she control the baseline and control the point and shake hands with a victory for the very first time?
4: A player who saved a couple of match points in the opening round and now is serving for the match in the second. 5-4 up against Coco Gauff. She serves to the forehand and she gets the error she wanted. She's done that so frequently through the hour and three quarters of this contest. Gauff really struggling on her returns today at times. Sierra, a lucky loser last year who went all the way to the round of 16. Is she going to get within a round of that this time? Good shots from her deep. She just gets one over the net off the forehand, dug out by Gauff. Then Gauff having to react to defend off the forehand, but really not knowing what's coming next. But it's a mistake this time from Sierra, who dumps the backhand into the net. But Goff kind of in disarray at the far end, very deep behind the baseline, really in the firing line of whatever Sierra could produce. But that moment just got the better of the Argentinian. 5-4, 15-all. Serve to the forehand, block back, but that just lands in the bottom of the net. And Goff is at sixes and sevens, how to try and return today. And she is perhaps very close to the exit, just behind her now in that far corner. Quiet again on court one, a huge crowd watching with great anticipation. That serve catches the tape, it goes long. A reload by the 22-year-old from Mar del Plata. She serves, oh, she's double faulted. The tension, you can feel it all around for both of them. That's an 8 double fault now from Sierra. 5-4, 30 all, is that a lifeline being thrown to Goff?
5: Just got to take her time here, Sierra. Continue to believe in herself.
4: At 30 all, the serve. Long going into the body, but too far. Takes another ball, twiddles the racket. Bright green frame, white handle under her tennis visor. She looks up, serves into the body. The return is over the net. And then a poor shot from Sierra. She didn't really get her feet to the ball there, didn't move, react properly. And it's a miscue long, and Goff's got a break back point.
5: So much tension there from Sierra. That's the first moment that you've really seen how tight she is. 30-all, 5-4 serving for the match. Nothing moved there.
4: Sun beating down on the court again as she serves, and again she's caught the tape. She doesn't serve it cleanly. It's gone wide. Goff with a great chance to get back on serve here to level this match. 30-40, second serve, backhand reply down the middle. Sierra turns, hits it down the center. Slice forehand from the American, drive forehand from her opponent, who now works with a chop slice but doesn't clear the net. And Goff survives. She's still able to find a way back and has got it to 5-all now in this final set.
5: Well, you've got to say, she got a really big helping hand there from Sierra. As we said, she has not beaten Coco Gauff before. And in these matches, in these moments, court number one, second round of Wimbledon, you're playing against a player who's won two Grand Slams. And it's the reputation there. That was the first time we've seen Solano Sierra tight, nervous.
4: Linked in the sunshine as Goff now serves 5-all into the body, a fierce serve. That was so much better from Goff. Pumped up after fighting her way back to 5-all.
5: She done made two return errors in that game. Goff came away winning it.
4: A bit different to some of the previous ones. Serve down the middle is strong. Stretch return. Goff just steps out of the way, lets that land behind her beyond the far baseline.
5: Yeah, Sierra's got to control her mind right now. Moments ago, looking favourite to finish this match. Now she's starting to see things slip away.
4: 30 love, Goff to the forehand. That, though, is a cracking return. That just zoomed down the side of the court for a winner. Really read that one and nailed it.
5: 15. You felt she needed it, didn't you? Just a run of points against her.
4: She's bobbing up and down on her toes, settling now into her return position down below our commentary position. And the serve goes in the net from Goff this time. And now, after that last big return, she might feel some pressure here. She has had her double fault issues again. Good done that time, but then an overstruck forehand from Sierra gives Goff some relief, gives her another point, and she's up to game points at 40-15. Really is racing through, though, quickly up to the position to serve again. This for the game, to take the lead once more. Thought she might have got it, but it's just called out, going out wide. Four bounces to the ball, sets herself. High ball toss, serve down the center, return comes to her, sliced forehand. She just clears the net, slice cross court from her opponent. Sierra then working with a two-hander, slice again from Goff, but it's a short ball. It gives the Sierra the chance to attack. She then comes to the net, makes the little drop volley, but who's there to beat her with a little angle winner back across the court? Coco Gauff, and the crowd lapping it up as the American now leads 6-5. Goff leads 6-5. Experience clearly coming through from the American.

0: What a roller coaster again with Coco Gauff.
1: You just feel she's been in these situations so often, hasn't she? She got a little bit of a helping hand from Sierra. Well, Sierra was serving for the match. A couple of errors because she's a little bit tight. She forced it too much. Gauff just stayed in there. She competed. And she's relied on her super strength, which is her athleticism and her just her mentality. We've said it. We say it so many times. The tennis has not been wonderful. But she finds herself 6-5 up in the third. And this is a match for me. For the last two sets, it's really felt like it's been on Sierra's racket.
2: Time.
1: Maybe it still is, but Gauff still has... She still has the ability to be able to raise her game.
0: Yeah.
1: But we haven't seen it in this match.
0: I mean, she handles negativity so well, doesn't she? She's still positive. She's come out of the chair there, skipping out of the chair to get out to the baseline down below us before her opponent now moves to the far end to serve. But having served and failed to serve out the match, Sierra, she's now serving to stay in it. 5-6. In the final set, she'll start this game with a serve to that Gauff forehand. No surprise that, but the serve was a let. Gauff waiting, swaying racket in both hands, 2 meters behind the baseline, steps up on towards it, but doesn't need to take any further action there. The serve was in the net. Second serve now from the Argentinian. The backhand reply to her forehand. She hammers that good cross court. It's a floating ball from Gauff into the far corner off her forehand. She then is drawn to the backhand side, now has to cover on the forehand wing again and has left that by the tape band down the center of the net on her side.
2: 15.
1: Because she moves so well and she can defend so well, Coco Gauff at this stage in the match, she can put the ball back into the court, and if you are feeling any tension in your arm, you're going to start making errors, and that's exactly what has happened at the end of this third set.
0: Strong serve to the forehand. The return is in play, but it kind of sat up there and was belted back strongly by Sierra into the corner. Gauff unable to do any more.
1: Okay. Sierra's team are so important right now for her. They've got to get behind her. Keep making her believe.
0: The next serve to the forehand goes too far beyond the corner of the box. Nicely trapped on by her foot as it came back off the Gauff racket there. Sierra showing some football skills. Well, she is from Argentina, after all. Backhand reply, that's a good body serve. The American trying to clear room to give a clean strike, but didn't quite manage that. And here we are, an hour and 55 minutes, a point away from a match tiebreak decider. Sierra serve, long, going central, but too far. But 3 game points here, 40 love up. Second serve is another long one. So that is her 9th double fault. She's still got game points here. Looking up to her team, trying to help her through these very tricky moments, these huge moments in this second round contest on the number one court. All quiet again, and then the serve towards the body, but too far. Under that white tennis visor, pondering her next delivery. She serves it to the forehand. The return comes to her forehand. She hits into the corner again, and Gauff has gone long. And we go on into a match tiebreak decider at 6 games all. So a 10-point tiebreak.
1: Yeah, and I really feel that this match, it's got to be about belief for Sierra, because she's going to have to stay aggressive. Gauff's going to just keep making balls. She's going to keep asking her to play that extra shot. And Sierra's got to really believe in herself, not back down.
2: Please.
0: Gauff to start this match tiebreak from the near end. Serve down the middle. It comes off the net court on the reply, and Gauff doesn't quite react to that and leaves the ball tamely in the net and turns away, looks to her team, looks anxious in that moment. And it's a mini break at the start of this 10-point tiebreak for Solana Sierra, who will now serve again from the far end.

0: serve towards the body. Little bird flying close by, moving out of the way, needs to. Second serve and a poor return. That really has been a weakness today, normally a strength, but Goff's return, and particularly off her favoured side, has not helped her at all. 2-0 in favour of the unseeded Argentinian from the far end. Another let serve. There have been numerous ones of those from her. But can she keep herself steady and build on this early lead in the match tiebreak? We wait for the next serve. And that again just adds to the tension as it clips the tape once more. She'll take aim now and serve this one. Catches the net, but it goes back on her side. So she's got a second serve now on this third point of the tiebreak. Goff stepping towards the line, hits the return down the middle, and it's just missed. Oh, down on her haunches, Sierra, after seeing that one just veer wide. She really attacked the two-hander, but it's gone out by about a centimeter.
1: She's got to keep going for them, Sierra, but the first serve percentage in this 10-point tiebreak has got to be high. Goff, two unforced errors already in this tiebreak. I wouldn't expect that she makes many more.
0: 1-2. There's a serve in the net again. Sierra right up to her baseline, looking to try and attack now. She goes back cross court. Goff deals with that cross court again, and it's Sierra who puts an error into the net off the two-handed wing.
1: This match right now, you've got Sierra who's trying to hit through the court, be aggressive, take advantage of short balls, and Goff who's just going to hold back. And it's so interesting. Sierra, any tension, as I said, she's going to struggle. But yet she's got to keep that game plan.
0: Goff just hasn't been able to put in a high percentage of first serves today. It's barely over 50% for the contest. Hammered forehand reply to that second serve. Another ball to attack for Sierra. Goff just defending from deep behind her baseline. Winds up a big forehand with a lot of topspin on it. Then takes one on the backhand, but she's just left that wide down the side of the court. But late on the strike, and the force of the shot from her opponent drawing that error out of her. And it's now Solana Sierra up a mini break at 3-2.
1: It's another error on the backhand side, and she just has not been able to turn the shoulders on the backhand today. She's sat back, she's waited, she's blocked the backhands and made so many errors.
0: What an opportunity for the Argentinian to get her first ever top 10 win. Three previous attempts have ended in vain, but she's getting close now, you'd think. 2 hours total in match time at this moment. Serve was deep, return is made, but off the net court then, Goff still able to hang on, and then ends up splits on the floor as she slipped trying to recover, but it was the right strike from Solana Sierra back behind her, forcing that moment, and now 4-2 ahead of Goff in this match tiebreak.
1: She's so fast, Goff, that you have to stop her moving into space by keeping her off balance, and Sierra has done that well in this match.
0: Coco Gauff, who's done some amazing things in the sport. She's a two-time major winner, semi-finalist at the Australian Open, champion at the US Open she was back in 2023, champion at Roland Garros last year. But this is her least successful major. 12 wins, 6 losses here. Is she heading for another defeat now? Still ways to go in this match tiebreak after the change of ends. Sierra makes a sharp angle off the backhand. Goff gets it back in play, and then Sierra can't find the court. She's hit it over it.
1: She darted herself there, Sierra. The ball was low in the court, and you could just see that she stopped accelerating with her forehand, guided it, and that caused the unforced error. I think Goff in this situation, look, mentally, it is... She's a pro. She's the best of the best right now for Sierra. We don't know. A lot of unknowns.
0: Forehand drive return off the serve. Goff just blocking again with the forehand. Now she's forced wide on the backhand side. Then she has to take another one from deep on the forehand. And she's whipped that high, but not handsome at all. It has gone over the baseline. And again, she's 2 points adrift, trailing 5-3 in favor of Solana Sierra. A year ago at this stage, Sierra came through to beat Britain's Katie Bolter from a set down to reach the third round on her debut as a lucky loser in the draw. Is she going to get another come-from-behind win at this stage this year? Backhand drive to the next serve. Blocked back by Goff just to stay in the point, but we've seen that so often. She's just sort of trying to stick in it, as you say, defend, hang on. And then her opponent's coughed up another mistake when she's gone after it.
1: It's hard for Sierra to, she's playing so aggressive, but if she has to hit more than three of those kind of shots, that's when we're seeing the error. Of course, she's playing against somebody who has no problem putting balls back in the court, running things down.
0: Still a mini break to the good, though. Sierra serving 5-4 to the backhand. Reply to her two-hander. She goes up the line, and that's a brilliant combination from the Argentinian. 6-4 ahead. Perfect strikes.
1: Yeah, mentally so tough there on that point, Sierra. Just staying aggressive again.
0: Remember, it's first to 10, clear by two, so still some way to go, but 6-4 ahead here. Missing the first serve. Shadows cast now across the edge of the court. Backhand reply, goodness. How many times have I said today that that backhand return has gone in the net from Coco Gauff? There's another.
1: Yeah, it's usually the forehand, and she's even running around the forehand to hit her backhand there. But you've got to clear the net at that point. Okay, no reaction from Coco Gauff. We don't expect it. She just resets.
0: In a hurry again, she serves down the middle, but it's onto her toes. She flicks it back. Sierra can choose her target, but ends by putting that in the high part of the net and shrieks in annoyance at making that mistake. Well, that's her 45th unforced error, would you believe? In fact, almost twice as many as Gauff. But she has made more winners, and she has actually forced more errors out of Gauff, many more over the course of this match. So they'll change ends because we've had the first 12 points now of this tie break. Sierra leading 7-5, Gauff to serve again. Gauff being made to wait, but now Sierra in her return position at the far end of court as Gauff serves from down below, it serves towards the body, and that's a very strong serve. Gets the error, a little come on from the American. But does she really believe? Well, I'm sure she does, because she's got such a champion's mentality, and yet there always seems to be a sense of doubt, particularly here at Wimbledon, that she can manage these moments well enough. The one slam where she's yet to surpass the round of 16 to reach the quarterfinals. The serve comes to her forehand. She hits it just off the net court. It was very tame from her. And again, there's no length on that. It's kind of inviting Sierra to go big. But in doing that, Sierra's gone wide.
1: And at this stage in the match, it's so difficult. You know, for Sierra, she's not going to set these points up. She's not going to be patient. She's just going to go for that winner. And for me, last couple of unforced errors that have been rushed from Sierra.
0: 7 points apiece then. Gauff returns down the middle with a good forehand. She has to dig out a slice backhand with her next ball. This one she's got to lean forward, get to quickly, and slice the forehand. She's still in there. She's put in a drop shot. Sierra's there to go down the backhand side. Flick back, though, by the American. Is too good. What a moment. Inspired play from Coco Gauff. And a huge ovation for that shot.
1: Well, that was just a moment of brilliance, but I felt that that was the first point in this tiebreaker that Coco Gauff has taken control of. She played the drop shot, she brought Sierra into the net, and it was an unbelievable cross-court pass with a sliced backhand.
0: Gauff was actually facing towards the back wall as she hit that ball behind her for a winner cross-court. She's up with a mini break now herself, 8-7. Serves down the middle, return is wide! And Coco Gauff somehow has clawed her way to two match points. And it will be the first of those on her serve. 9-7 in the match tiebreak. Can she survive? She catches them all. Not happy with that.

0: But this for the victory. She serves down the middle. Ace! Arms aloft. Racket on the floor. And she roars to the heavens. And the crowd roar her on in celebration. What a win, but what a fight, what a struggle it was. A brief handshake and words with her beaten opponent, who she's beaten for the third time this year. But Coco Gauff, what a fighter. Once again, bellowing to the skies, and she can't quite believe, I think, that she has survived this one. An absolutely torrid time. A set, a final set that took 65 minutes to decide. And now she's just got a calm little smile on her face, walking up towards her team, getting her towel actually from the box there down below us. But somehow Coco Gauff has found her way to the third round at Wimbledon once again. She has survived that tussle of 2 hours and 7 minutes, winning 6-3, 3-6, 7-6.
1: I thought that she was going up to her box there like she had won Wimbledon, and that's how much it meant to Coco Gauff to finish that match with a match with an ace as well. And you really feel for Sierra as she walked off the court there. She went after it, and you know, she was the one who was the most aggressive player on the court, and she's in absolute tears as she walks off. It's just a couple of errors at the end in that tiebreaker whenever actually she had the opportunity to finish the point, but I think it was tension. I think it was the fact she was playing Coco Gauff. She hadn't beaten her before, and it's the occasion. Coco Gauff, she understands those situations, doesn't she? She can read her opponent's mentality as well, and it's another strength that she has. Absolutely delighted that Coco Gauff, she's absolutely delighted she's come off the court. There's, again, there's going to be questions on her performance, because she survived. That's how she played that match. She survived.
0: Exactly, a fighter, a survivor. I mean, Brad Gilbert did work for with her for a while, and we know Brad famously wrote a book called Winning Ugly, and there was a lot of ugliness in a way to that performance, and yet the beauty ultimate at the end, that she found the winning shots and did it. And of course, she's box office. There's a huge support for her. She's striding up towards the microphone. And she'll be ready very shortly to give us her thoughts on her latest tussle here on the lawns of Wimbledon. Rishi Prasad is there to ask her questions.
2: Coco, congratulations on your win. We saw your reaction at the end, just how much that meant to you. Perhaps you could just put into words exactly how, what you felt.
3: Yeah, I was just happy and proud of myself. Solana played a great match, and yeah, I think it was just tug of war with us, and she was hitting some big shots, so I felt like a lot of times I was on the defense. I was trying to be aggressive when I could, but yeah, overall, just happy with my serve. I mean, I thought it held up the whole match, and obviously helped me in that tiebreaker.
2: Can you tell us how you turned it around from going, obviously leading in the first set, losing the second set, but then going down in the third and being under such pressure?
3: I think I was just reminding myself, like, me and my coach always says, remember who you are. And I think, you know, I don't know, I have a high break percentage most times, I think. So when she had to serve for the match, I just reminded myself that I'm a great returner as well. And then I knew when I served, just with, you know, I think I saw my stat, I think after the first or second set, it was like 92% first serves won. So I think for me, I was just focused on trying to, you know, be aggressive with my first serve, but get a high percentage in. And also thought my second serve was good too. So yeah, I think I just was relaxed, and even though I was nervous at most points in the match, but I was just trying to be positive, and I think that showed.
2: People come here to see the stars. You announced yourself as a star here on the 1st of July 2019 when you beat Venus Williams on this court, and here you are once again on the 1st of July.
3: Yeah.
2: How special is this place for you?
3: Oh, it's very special. Like you said, it was kind of like my breakout moment, and playing against one of my idols was insane. And every time I walk down this hallway, I get deja vu, and I just remind myself, like, you know, if I could do that 5 years ago, I'm definitely a better player since then, so I definitely can do it now. But yeah, I have a lot of great memories here at Wimbledon. I really thank you guys. The crowd support was amazing today. Thank you so much. It's always an honor to play on these grounds, and I don't know. I think in the grand scheme of things, you know, you feel like you play this tournament many times, but then when you look back in most people's careers, it's like 12, maybe less, even less than that, 12 times. So I really try to make sure I enjoy every moment, because there's going to be one day I'm going to be the one watching somebody my age playing, and I'm going to miss being out here.
2: Well, hopefully that's a long, long time in the future. Congratulations, yeah. Coco Gauff.
3: Thank you.
4: Absolutely brilliant from Coco Gauff on court number one as I look over with Barry Cowan, who's just joined me. Brilliant commentary from the team, and she goes to sign the massive tennis balls that the young fans have as just before she leaves the court. Barry, put into words, performance from Coco today.
5: Well, it's an incredible scrap. If you want me to break down heart and desire, 10 out of 10. Tennis, 2 out of 10. But Coco Gauff is someone that just finds a way. We know what a fierce competitor she is, but you know, realistically, she got away with one today.
4: She certainly
5: Sierra
4: did.
5: Served for the match. She had the lead in the tie break. But I've seen Coco Gauff win even bigger matches like this today than today, not playing that well. So.
4: Well, she said she had data in her head. She was thinking about the percentage of serves that she returns, over 90% of those first serves. When she was receiving those serves, Sierra was serving for the match, as you say. So she was pulling on the good vibes, and Rishi mentioned her in that interview. We remember you beating Venus here in 2019, so some great memories from the 1st of July a few years back. But we know what kind of calibre of player she is, and you did predict that tie break, didn't you? Because I was saying, oh, I think Sierra might do it, but you were saying, no, she'll come out here in this tie break, and I promise you she'll be successful. And she was. You've seen her play so many times, and that grit and determination is at the forefront, isn't it?
5: And sometimes, you know, what the great players do, and I saw a lot with Nadal actually, that it's not about playing your best tennis at that moment, it's about understanding what you need to do to win that match, and then let's worry about, you know, further down the line about playing better. I mean, she can't win the tournament playing that way.
4: Yeah.
5: But we're only on Wednesday,
4: so it's okay.
5: Well, it's a bit of a concern, I must say, because it's still the same for me issues of why she has struggled to play her best tennis on grass is the forehand. She likes time on her forehand, and then when she starts chipping a lot on that forehand, it's when she's losing confidence. But yeah, you know, try and iron that out tomorrow. I mean, probably too late to hit the practice court now. But
4: well, you never know.
5: You never know with Coco.
4: No, she might be there now. Who knows what the post-match wind down is. A lot to digress and to digest, I should say. But her opponent went off in tears, Sierra. I mean, she was really upset, wasn't she? So close to the finish line. We'll speak about more of that just in a moment, but there has been an update from court number 12. Katerina Siniakova taking on Nicola Bartenkova, the two Chechia players. And Lucy Arl is at match point, Lucy.
6: Second match point here for Nicola Bartenkova. Continuing to have a brilliant year here, facing fellow compatriot Katerina Siniakova. The first serve out to the back end of Siniakova. She just about gets it back. It's the forehand up the line, and it's a winner. And she's unsure there if it was in or out. It was close to the line, but it was bang on the line. Made light work of her second round match here at Wimbledon, just an hour and 16 minutes, and Nicola Bartenkova has secured her spot into the third round with a brilliant win over Katerina Siniakova. She comes through 6-2, 6-4, and she will play the winner of Andreeva or Krejcikova in the third round.
4: Thank you, Lucy. Thanks for that update on court number 12. You are, of course, listening to the Wimbledon radio channel, and the time is 5:31.
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4: So early evening has set in here, day three of the championships in SW19 on court number one, just overlooking it now. And of course, we're waiting for the next match to come out. People will go off, they'll have a bit of a drink, some strawberries and cream. Henman Hill is absolutely mobbed, but there's a real buzz around here. Of course there is in the first week. How much do you enjoy the first week of Wimbledon, Barry?
5: Yeah, I mean, because sometimes your stories on the first week or on the outside

0: women's, but yes. Now that they play middle Sunday, of course things do change. So, but yeah, I mean, it's
1: it doesn't get any better than this, does it?
0: I mean, even court 16, you know, Roman Safelin and Botic van der Zandschulp, 6-5 in the fifth set. So we might have another match tiebreak. We just had one here on court one.
1: Tell us what's happening on court number 11. One of my favourite players, Tanasi Kokkinakis, who's coming back from a reattached pectoral surgery scenario, which happened February 2025. He's back playing. He played in the French Open, didn't he? Made it through the first round, but fatigue unfortunately sets into that shoulder. But easier playing doubles, isn't it? Who's his partner?
0: Yeah, if you like your K's and your V's and your Z's, that's your match to go to. Gonzalez and Gonzalez playing Kokkinakis and Kovacevic. So 7-5 and to Gonzalez and Gonzalez in the first set. They are not brothers. It's Argentina and Mexico.
1: I'm glad
0: five
1: you
0: all in,
1: that,
0: the,
1: yes.
0: in the second set.
1: Great stuff. We'll keep up to date with court number 11. Let's head to court 18. Rupert Belzer. Rupert.
2: Well, this is fascinating. Probably one of the longest matches of the ladies' singles. Approaching the three-hour mark. It's been a real grind out there for Diane Parry and Anna Kalinskaya, but Parry has got a firm grip on this championship tiebreak because she is 8-4 to the good, and it is now 8-5 in the tiebreak as Parry just puts a service return out. But Parry has really dug deep, and she let the first set slip. Came back in the second, got a double break in there, was broken when serving for that second set. Got an early break in this third set, broken back, and then it was with serve to get us into this tie break. But it's been a real grind. They've really had to scrap for everything out there. As I say, nearly 3 hours. And Parry, the 23-year-old, world rank 49, serves now out wide to Kalinskaya. Parry with a big forehand, but weakly puts it into the net. Can she get over the line here against her seeded opponent, who's had a good run at Roland Garros, getting to the quarterfinals, been a fourth rounder here back in 2024, but she's behind here 6-8 as Parry serving now, just 2 points away from a place in the third round under glorious sunshine. The crowd have been vociferous throughout. They've enjoyed this spectacle as the serve comes into the net. The second serve has been something that Kalinskaya has been able to exploit. And it's a second serve now. Will she be able to keep the nerves at bay here, Parry? Serves now, and this one is to the body. Backhand from Kalinskaya. Slice backhand from Parry. Big backhand. In-out backhand from the centre of the baseline. And Kalinskaya is not going down without a fight, because it's now 7-8. Momentum swinging the other way, having been 8-4. So she's just let the advantage slip. And now Kalinskaya can get back on track here. She's eradicated the mini breaks. Now her serve. 7-8 serves now to the backhand, chop back, and that's going to fall out. 8-all. What a response from Kalinskaya, the 27-year-old. She's hung in there, but that's been very much the order of the day from both players. 1 minute they look to be asserting, but then they're pegged back. And is this the decisive move by Kalinskaya? She serves now. Slice backhand from Parry. That's going to fall just inside the baseline. Big forehand from Kalinskaya. Then another big forehand, drawing Parry out wide onto her backhand side. Down the line goes Kalinskaya. And that's excellent. Opened up the court. And now she does have match point, although it is on the Parry serve. 9-8. Great response from 8-4 down in this tiebreaker. Just shy of the three-hour mark. Parry gathering her thoughts down below, knowing that has she let this big advantage in this tiebreak slip away from her? Kalinskaya waits now. Parry bouncing the ball vigorously. Taking her time now. Now she's ready into her service action. Serves now into the net. Under pressure now with her second serve. Kalinskaya moves forward just inside the baseline, swaying from side to side.

0: Cannon Sky now waits. Parry, not happy. Resets, goes again. No, you can feel that she knows how important this second serve is. Can she? Oh, and she's not happy with the ball toss. She is feeling the pressure. Here comes the serve, and that's hit hard by Kalinskaya to the slice. Backhand into the net from Parry. Kalinskaya has fought her way through this tiebreaker. 8-4 she was down in it, but she held her nerve as Parry wilted in the SW19 sunshine, and Kalinskaya moves on. Nearly 3 hours of hard-fought tennis, and she's come through 6-4, 3-6, 7-6.
1: Rupert, thank you very much. A lot of drama happening on court number 18. And congratulations to Kalinskaya, who's through to the next round. To bring you up to date on centre court, and Mira Andreeva, the 19-year-old, has taken the first set against Barbara Krejcikova. And, our screen has just gone off. It was 6-4, wasn't it? She took the first set, and it's 2-2 in the second set. Of course, Andreeva, the youngest woman to win the French Open title since Monica Seles back in 1992. Do you remember that win from Monica? 1992?
2: Yeah. Some apologies, actually, Di, because that
1: was
2: me.
1: It
2: was me changing the screen because I was going to look at court 16. So
1: there we go. We're back. Yeah. Oh, it's 2-1.
2: She was a breakup in the first, though, Krejcikova.
1: Tell us where the spoils are going to go in that match. Andreeva's taking the first set there.
2: I actually thought that potentially at the start of the day that could be a bit of an upset.
1: Yeah.
2: Andreeva, we know all about what Mira did at Roland Garros. We know all about what happened a couple of days ago, where she said she felt got a little frustrated.
1: Yes, she did.
2: That's normal. Perfectionists. Same as golf. You're always searching for perfection, but you never find it.
1: I've got a question for you, actually, about golf and tennis, which we were speaking about on the breakfast show. But let's go to Pippa Horn now on court number 2. It's excitement there, Pippa.
3: Yes, it certainly is. We are into an opening set tiebreak here on court 2. Sara Cerebes-Tormo against Jess Pegula. And it's the Spaniard who has the early advantage in this tiebreak. She leads by 5-2. And she has been the more consistent player of the two so far. She's one of the grittiest competitors on tour, as we see Jess Pegula sneak forwards yet again. But it's a winning lob and a fabulous one at that from Cerebes-Tormo. So she is 6-2 up in this opening set tiebreak. Handful of set points for the Spaniard. And Pegula arrived at Wimbledon as one of the informed players on the grass, having reached the final in Berlin. She's, of course, a former Wimbledon quarter finalist as well. And on the contrary, Cerebes-Tormo hadn't played a match on this surface heading into Wimbledon. So here's her first set point on her serve. It's a serve to the backhand of Pegula, who thumps one of her best returns of the match so far.
4: 6-3, Cerebes-Tormo.
3: And we still have 3 more set points for Cerebes-Tormo, although this time they will be on Pegula's serve. It's been an interesting set so far, actually, Di, because we've already seen 6 breaks of serve. So it's a difficult one to call, an unpredictable one, that's for sure. So a missed first serve from Pegula. It was netted. Here's her second attempt to the back end of Cerebes-Tormo, who moves around and hits a forehand. Everything on that Cerebes-Tormo backhand. She's slicing, but she does just drop that slice a little bit short. And Pegula is able to assert her authority and find the corner of the court with a winning forehand. Still 2 more set points for the Spaniard. Pegula ready to serve now. It's right into the corner of the box, and it's blocked back by Cerebes-Tormo. A drop shot from Pegula. Well, she really has upped the ante in this tiebreak. Pegula, it was the Spaniard who actually got off to a better start. She got the early break in this opening set. She led by 2 games to love, but then Pegula had an opportunity to serve it out. She had a 5-3 lead, then attempted to serve it out at 5-4, which she wasn't able to do. So another set point for Sorribes Tormo on her serve this time. She leads 6-5. It's a missed first serve from the Spaniard. And she's taking a little bit more time before she hits this second attempt. Of course, many people would have expected Pegula to cruise through this match, with Sorribes Tormo being a real clay court specialist. Here's a second serve. It's a pretty short one. Pegula able to take control, and well, we haven't seen that many unforced errors from Sorribes Tormo, but we did just see one there. That's her eighth of the match so far, and it's come at a pretty unfortunate time for the Spaniard, as the score now sits at 6-6 after 57 minutes. Don't forget that Sorribes Tormo had a lead of 6-2, but it does look like she's just tightened up a little bit in this tie break. So it will be the Spaniard serving at 6-6. And she got past Victoria Jimenez-Kacintseva in straight sets in her opening round here at Wimbledon. Here's a serve to the forehand of Pegula, a very deep return, and Pegula is trying to put her foot on the accelerator here and take control of the point. She's working it from corner to corner off that forehand wing, and that's a missed backhand slice from Sorribes Tormo. So after 58 minutes, we're seeing the calmness and composure of Pegula shine through, who now has a set point of her own, and it will also be on her serve as well. So Pegula ready to serve now. It's to the forehand of Sorribes Tormo, and a drop shot from Pegula, who finds her way forwards, but Sorribes Tormo misses the passing shot. And Jess Pegula, after just shy of an hour, somehow finds a way through that opening set after facing four set points. So the fourth seed now leads by a set to love, 7-6. That was, Di, a bit of a roller coaster, I must say.
1: Oh, my goodness. We were with you the whole way there, and we didn't know which way it was going to go. But Pegula coming out on top. Thank you so much, Pippa, for that update. She takes the first set 7-6 against Sorribes Tormo, as you have been speaking about. Barry, I have to ask you the question which I asked a few of my guests this morning. Because we have golfers in the Royal Box, the likes of Rory McIlroy, just the Grand Slam winner, and Justin Rose and Tommy Fleetwood, is golf harder than tennis? Is tennis harder than golf? Which sport is tougher?
2: I think it's a great question, and I think the hardest sport is tennis, just period. Because
1: every tennis player says that.
2: Because of the physical demands, the decision-making you have to make, because in a one point alone, how many decisions have you got to make? Forehand, backhand, deep, short, where have you got to put the ball? You've got to anticipate your opponent. But I actually think mentally, golf is the hardest sport.
1: Yeah.
2: Because you have time. At least with tennis, if you're nervous,
1: you don't have to think. It's reactionary.
2: You can kind of get I'm not saying you can get away with it, but you get deep into a point, the adrenaline just kicks in. But golf, you're taking time over every ball. And if you start to struggle, you can imagine what the inner voice is telling you.
1: Yeah.
2: And to get rid of that inner voice. So I think for golf, especially if you're struggling, I can imagine pro golfers, that's how the yips, right?
1: Absolutely. So in my head, I'm thinking the majority of people I've spoken to have said the physical side of tennis is obviously a lot tougher, but the mental side of golf is more strenuous. But therefore, overall, would you say, because it's how we use our brains in sport, you'd have to say golf was the the harder sport?
2: No, I think tennis is the hardest sport. I'll have the argument with anyone about, of any sport, that tennis is the hardest because of, you know, you've...
1: How do we define
2: well,
1: hard?
2: Well, it's the beauty,
1: though,
2: right?
1: Yeah, so we
2: difficulty,
1: can have a long discussion.
2: The skill set.
1: Because you've got to take in the fact that you're playing a course in different conditions. It could be raining. It could be the wind could get up. So when you're playing in an Open Championship, for instance,
2: yeah,
1: you have to completely adapt your game.
2: You don't have to be physically

0: as fit as you do in tennis. You know, for golf, you get on
1: physicality,
0: the tee,
1: yes.
0: You get on the tee, and you've got to hit the ball in the hole.
1: But I would say mental strength, you need more in golf or more...
0: Well, you could say mental strength in darts.
1: You could,
0: but
1: you could.
0: But I don't think there'd be...
1: Okay, if you're listening, do
0: it's a great debate.
1: It is a brilliant debate.
0: Because there'll be some that would say...
1: Because you've got to keep your head, as Rudyard Kipling said, mm-hmm. when all about you are losing theirs on a golf course, and the same on a tennis court. Reactionary sport in comparison to a stationary sport, I mean, it's quite difficult to compare. I'm sure if you spoke to Rory McIlroy and said, you try and hit your shot at Augusta on the 12th on the par 3 and then make an eagle on the 13th.
0: But I mean, how hard is it when you're down match point or championship point, and on the run, you've got to hit a backhand, and the only space you can hit that backhand down the line is on the line, and you make it. Like Federer, do you remember that? One of the greatest shots that we've ever seen was in the final against Nadal, when he was championship point down in the fourth set, and he pulls off a miraculous...
1: Well, you've taken me back. But that's the debating point, isn't it? And absolutely brilliant to watch these world-class athletes and do what they do. And Barry, my goodness, you back in the day, you weren't too bad. It's a treat to see what we're seeing. And actually, on court number one, which is where Barry and I are positioned, we have the players warming up for our next match, don't we, Barry?
0: Yeah, intriguing match this coming up, actually, because Felix Auger-Aliassime, he knows all his way around a grass court. As for Dino Prismic, someone who was an exceptional junior, has had a few injury problems, but as things stand, I spoke to his coach the other day, actually, that he hasn't really bought in to grass. He doesn't at the moment feel like he necessarily has a game for grass, the 20-year-old. He beat Djokovic in Rome. He played well at Roland Garros. Mm-hmm. But this is a test now where I think he can potentially find out a lot about his grass court game in the next 2 or 3 hours.
1: I met Dino Prismic for the first time last week and was very impressed with his demeanour on court. He was playing down the road. Obviously, all these guys, they either play in a competitive tournament or exhibition matches, for instance, at the Hurlingham Club and Stoke Park as well. But he was a really polite guy. I loved meeting him, and I was very impressed with his baseline game. Felix Auger-Aliassime, the lone Canadian to make it through. That was a couple of days ago, wasn't it, on day one. I was hoping for Denis Shapovalov to do something. It didn't happen. But Felix is through, and with that seeding of 3, extra pressure on his hands, would you say?
0: Yes. But
1: in his hands, I should say.
0: But I don't think that he is the second best player in the top half. I don't think people would necessarily... I think people would put Sinner and Djokovic.
1: Yeah.
0: So those are the two that would be obviously the favourites. But, you know, Auger-Aliassime had a great year last year. I mean, the ranking improved. He won a lot of matches in 2025. 50 wins and 25 losses. And so far this year, he played well. Roland Garros did Auger-Aliassime, and I do feel probably grass is probably his best surface outdoors. Mm. Loves the indoors. Loves the perfect conditions. And we've got pretty good conditions today.
1: The sun is shining. I think it's about 23, 24 degrees. I mentioned Shapovalov. He had to retire from his first Wimbledon match after injuring his left shoulder due to a collision with a courtside barrier. Did you see that?
0: I didn't, but I heard about it.
1: Not good for him.
0: Shapovalov, who made the semi-finals a couple of years ago.
1: Yes.
0: And to be honest, I don't think he's ever really recovered from that. And my memories of that match, actually, I thought he was a better player against Djokovic. But just hasn't been able to build on that moment.
1: Well, all the attention's on the Canadian Felix Auger-Aliassime as they start the game on court number one, which is where we are. I keep having to remind myself because I was due to go to centre court up against Dino Prismic, as we've said, Barry. But let's get out and about. Lily Coleman, she's been catching up with so many celebrities. Jack Whitehall, Justin Rose, Tommy Fleetwood. Who is she with now, Lily?
2: Right, I'm still on Hemman Hill, and I found a lovely lady who's looking very comfortable in her sun hat. What's your name?
3: It's Marina Odie.
2: Marina, lovely to meet you. Where have you come from today?
3: Fareham in Hampshire.
2: Oh, that's where my dad's family live. I love Fareham, but that's a long way to come. Did you queue overnight?
3: No, we had Mum managed to get some tickets in the ballot, so yeah.
2: Oh, wonderful. Is this your first time here?
3: It's both our first time.
2: It's your first time. What do you make of it?
3: Love it. Yeah, it's really lovely. It's a great atmosphere.
2: Yeah, I cannot believe this is your first time. This is so exciting. Have you had grounds parties?
3: We are in number one court, so.
2: Wow, what a day. That is amazing. Now, I want to play a game with you, so I'm going to do some quick fires. Strawberries or Pimm's?
3: Oh, Pimm's.
2: Pimm's all the way. It's more fun, isn't it? Centre court or Hemman Hill?
3: Centre court.
2: Yeah, I mean, you've got court one, which is amazing.
3: Now we're going to want to go to centre court now.
2: Yeah, okay, I love it. Djokovic or Sinner?
3: Oh, Sinner.
2: Sinner, the carrot, that's what they call him. Yeah. Tea or coffee?
3: Coffee.
2: Coffee, okay. Are you a iced latte, a latte, a cappuccino, a black Americano?
3: A latte, oat milk latte.
2: Oat milk latte, okay. Sun or classic British rain? And you'd be surprised, people do love the rain.
3: No, sun.
2: Sun, and it's sunny today, yeah. So there we go. White trainers or smart shoes? I mean, you're in sandals.
3: Smart shoes.
2: Smart shoes over trainers. Okay. Early queue or hospitality?
3: Oh, hospitality all the way.
2: I know. Don't you just wish you could be in hospitality? Yeah. How lovely would that be? Singles or doubles?
3: Singles.
2: Singles, yeah. Of course. New balls, please, or new strawberries, please?
3: Oh, new strawberries, please. Yeah. Just to be fair.
2: Pimm's over strawberries, but strawberries over new bulls. Amazing. Well, I won't bother you any longer. I hope you enjoy the rest of your day. It makes me so happy to know that this is your first ever time at Wimbledon and the sun is shining.
3: It's beautiful. Thank you very much.
4: Thank you, Lily. My goodness, some great questions there. Hospitality, would you go for that, Barry? If you had to choose between just a normal pass or hospitality?
0: Do you know, big football fan as I am, I would take normal seat above hospitality.
4: Yes, isn't it interesting?
0: Day long.
4: You're often behind sort of a glass window, aren't you, in hospitality?
0: I mean,
4: which is wonderful, don't get me wrong.
0: You can't get tickets, so you'll take any tickets, but I would. The atmosphere. Mm. I mean, obviously, tennis is different because certainly here at Wimbledon, you don't have any hospitality boxes. We obviously have commentary boxes, but as if you got your regular ticket. But I think it's just nice to be there in the thick of the action with the atmosphere.
4: I hear you. I do like a lovely toilet, though, and a free glass of champagne if there is one going. But I do like the ordinary seats as well. I'm available for selection for any of those,
0: Barry. Have you been to the sausage? Have you had a sausage?
4: No, not yet.
0: Yeah, we were talking about that yesterday with Marcus.
4: Right.
0: Yeah, strawberries. I had some strawberries earlier on.
4: Okay. Well, I need to have a sausage and some strawberries.
0: After your... I think your champagne above Pimm's, aren't you?
4: I'm available for both, yeah. Okay. Because actually, when you're quite thirsty, a Pimm's is quite good, isn't it? But obviously, this happens after we come off air, as we watch on court number one, Felix Auger-Aliassime against Dino Prismic from Croatia. Update on centre court, Barry, what's happening there?
0: Well, it's looking like it might go to three. Barbora Krejčíková, 5-2 up. In the second set, Andreeva a set up, of course, Krejčíková. That was the match that was the potential at the start of the day to be a classic because of Andreeva's standing as the Roland Garros champion and Barbora Krejčíková, a former Wimbledon champion. Second round that match because Krejčíková unseeded.
4: When a winner in 2024, wasn't she? Okay, well, we can go and join that match on centre court. Phil Studd and Jill Krabas are overlooking what's happening. Over to you both.
5: Intriguing, just as we imagined it would be. I think the general consensus was that it was pretty hard to call this one between the former Wimbledon champion Barbora Krejčíková and the brand new French Open champion Mira Andreeva. And it kind of feels that way after an hour and 18 minutes because Andreeva fought back to win the first set from 3-love down to take it 6-4 and was really producing 15. A very polished performance at that stage. The quality of her serving, the venom on her ground stroke, she was dictating play, and Krejčíková really a little at sea, but she has responded in typically calm fashion to that predicament and is now threatening to take this all the way with a 5-2 lead and the break in this second set. And as she attempts the lob, it's just drifting long, but there's definitely been a fairly sharp shift of momentum, Jill, in set two.
6: Absolutely, yeah, she's up the pace significantly off the ground. I think she's hitting her spots on the serve a lot better in the second set, but it really has been the power that has shown through in this second set from Krejčíková.
5: The French Open champion serving to save the set. She's moved to 30 love, and of course, she wants to ensure that she enforces her opponent to serve it out with the inevitable extra pressure that comes with that opportunity. And she's moved swiftly in everything Mira Andreeva does is swift to 40 love. She really has been rushing through the points at a rate of knots. From the royal box end. No, that's a double fault. She's got a bit of license, of course, at 40 love. She didn't hold back with that second serve. She's been winning plenty of cheap points with the quality of her serving, certainly in the second half of set one, having been 3 love behind. But Krejcikova responding in champion fashion as Andreeva misses the first serve. The sun still beating down in the early evening here in southwest London. And Krejcikova is wide, so Andreeva has done exactly what was required there to ask the question. So how is the two times Grand Slam singles champion going to deal with finishing this set off, Jill?
6: Well, the way she's been serving in this second set, you would think that it's that she's going to be very, very comfortable. I mean, that was a good quick service game for Andreeva to try and put the pressure back on the shoulders of Krejcikova, but her serve has been even better in this second set.
5: The moment of truth then for the champion a couple of years ago when she beat Jasmine Paolini in 3 sets. Of course, she's had an extraordinary amount of success in doubles with Katerina Siniakova, who bowed out in singles earlier, a prospective opponent for Krejcikova in the next round, if she can turn this match her way. But maybe that backhand was just a little tight. It sailed beyond the baseline of Andreeva.
6: She just got a little bit too close, almost overran that backhand slightly. Krejcikova tried to get out of the way, but just couldn't control it in the end.
5: So love 15, Andreeva not done by any means in this set. Can she apply the pressure? Krejcikova serving now in shadow at the far end of this iconic court as Andreeva hits the sideline with her forehand and then scoops up a backhand on the angle, and Krejcikova is into the net. And suddenly that body language, which was looking so much more positive, Jill. Well, we've seen her shoulders drop a couple of times in this game.
6: God, interesting that all of a sudden the first couple points just getting a little tentative. She was looking so confident.
5: Love 30, is there to be a further twist here in a match which has already had plenty? Initially, Andreeva missed 5 breakpoint opportunities in falling love 3 behind, but turned it around very effectively. And, well, this is
6: very
5: a game
6: loose
5: that
6: game.
5: Krejcikova will want to forget right now, because she's just thrown in another double fault to find herself at love 40 just when she needed to hold her nerve.
6: Just when I said her serve was on fire in the second set.
5: Just goes to show how much this sport is played between the ears, because it's the context, isn't it? It's the fact that she's serving to win the set, and it just makes everything that much harder. She has landed that forehand, though, just inside the baseline of Andreeva, the number 5 seed.
6: That's what we've been witnessing, that good confidence strike on the ball there from Krejcikova, but it has given Andreeva a little bit of a boost these first few loose points from Krejcikova.
5: Andreeva receiving still in the bright sunshine. She's still got 2 chances to get the break back here. Krejcikova at the net with a forehand approach. The defensive lob is long from the French Open champion.
6: Wow, that was an excellent approach, because that was a tricky 14. Return to deal with, that low short slice Krejcikova had to hit up, but she caught Andreeva coming forward into the net and got just enough depth to create an error.
5: Well, this is harking back to the beginning of the match when Andreeva had multiple chances to break, couldn't take them. Can she take this one from love 40 to 30-40? And Krejcikova aborts the ball toss. Never ideal when you're in this predicament at break point down, but she's nailed the first serve. It was an excellent return, however, from Andreeva, well and truly in the rally now with a forehand cross court. And now another one up the line, the chipped backhand from the former Wimbledon champion, but she's on the stretch on the defensive in this rally. Andreeva moves in for the kill and does so with the forehand. And the break is retrieved by the French Open champion. who will have the opportunity after the change of ends to restore parity in set two. And for Krejcikova, in contrast to her opponent, that's a very long, rather sluggish walk back to her Churchill.
6: What a turnaround in that game. And it was just the dip from Krejcikova in the first few points. And she did fight, but it was a tough battle to come back from love 40 down in that service game. I have to say, the one area of Andreeva's game that is so effective and she uses so smartly is that short forehand down the line. I think you're expecting depth on it. You're expecting aggression. But she's very smart about the accuracy. And it's in that shot in that game caught Krejcikova just scrambling and end up putting Andreeva in a pretty good position.
5: Elsewhere this afternoon, court number two, Jessica Pegula, who many feel can go very deep this year, the number four seed. She won the first set from behind in the tiebreak. And it's on serve with Spain's Sara Sorribes Tormo early in the second. 1-2, the Spaniard serving at 15-30. Of course, still to come here on centre this evening, Stefanos Tsitsipas against Novak Djokovic. That'll be an intriguing one. Smart money, I guess, on Djokovic, but he was certainly stretched in his first round match and certainly seemed to be feeling the pace. The veteran, now in his 40th year, chasing an eighth Wimbledon title. As Andreeva's going long with her forehand and having got the break back, of course. Got to be careful here because she's still serving to save the set at 4-5. As mentioned at the far end of centre right now, the server is in shadow. The receiver still very much in the evening sunlight. That was a good deep return from Krejcikova. Too deep for Andreeva's liking. She's gone long.
6: A really big return from Krejcikova, and well done getting the depth that she needed to rush Andreeva.
5: Is there to be a further shift in momentum here as Andreeva, having done all the hard work to get herself back into this set, is now in trouble at love 30 second serve. Krejcikova right up on the baseline, hits the backhand return. Backhand from Andreeva down the centre of the court, and the slice finds the net from the former champion.
6: Again, another instance, that ball just not coming up off the bounce. It stayed so low, caught Krejcikova, end up reaching for the backhand slice.
5: The winner to play, Nikola Bartunkova of Czechia, after her win earlier against Katarina Siniakova. And this time Andreeva coming up with the big serve. We saw a lot of those on her way to turning set one around. A 30-all, 4-5. Krejcikova still spying the possibility of levelling this match. Can she bring up a break point here and with it a set point after an hour and 27 minutes on court? It's intriguing fair, compelling stuff between this pair, just as it always threatened to be. Big backhand up the line from Andreeva, finds its mark. That was clutch.
6: That was so accurate. I think so often that backhand down the line, she just understands that part of the court. A lot of times I think it looks like it's drifting wide. So many players just stop and then look at it. But she's so good at finding that part of the court.
5: It's so instinctive, isn't it, her tennis? She does not dwell either on successes or failures, and she has held and she has got herself right back in contention in this set in her bid to close it out without need of a nail-biting decider. Five games all.
6: This game's going to be interesting for Krejcikova, especially being up 5-2 in this set. How she responds with the fact that it's dead even once again.
5: Case of deja vu, really, for the former champion, given that she was three love up in the first and then lost six of the next seven games. And she really had started to open her shoulders. She was looking so much more confident, but the wind has been taken out of her sails. And the volley was just about good enough. Andreeva was threatening the pass into the open space, but the depth of that volley sufficient for Krejcikova to take the point.
6: Well, she was really on the full stretch on that forehand volley. She really just slapped at it because she was so far outside the court, knew she had to get a lot of pace on it. And Andreeva was there, but lucky with that power, it was just enough.
7: 30 love.
5: And an ace. That's been a rarity for Krejcikova today. The cheap points on serve. Her first serve percentage was well down

0: in the first set, low 40s at one stage, and she was only winning about 30% of her second serve points. She has improved it in this set. 30 love. Off the top of the net and long. She just pauses for a moment between serves. Broken to love just now when she was serving for the set. Now serving to move into a 6-5 lead and a guaranteed tiebreak, and she has now got 40 love.
1: And after that miss, Andreeva already was sprinting to the other side to return the ball.
0: She doesn't hang around, no. Does the French Open champion. In a hurry. But facing 3 game points, and she's blocked the return into the net, and almost before the ball reached the net, she was halfway back to her chair.
2: Krejcikova leads by 6-5, second set.
0: So the least Krejcikova will get is a tie break. Can she find a further break of the Andreeva serve? And with it, a shootout in the final set.
1: I'm sure she was wishing for that service game when she was serving at 5-3 to try and push this to a third set. But what a great response from the Wimbledon champion from a couple years ago. Very good service game.
0: And having survived that scare in the first set, on number two court, Jessica Pegula threatening to now really take charge of things. 4-1 up in the second against Sara Sorribes-Tormo, the number four seed. Pegula looking good at the moment, having been behind the eight ball in the breaker in set one. Belinda Bencic is in action against Wang of China on court three.
2: Time.
0: 3 games all in the first. Bencic serving at 40 love. Brandon Nakashima and Jan-Lennard Struff underway on court 12. And Nakashima's actually taken the first set 6-4. And Struff serving at love one early in the second. A reminder, Djokovic and Tsitsipas still to come here. And after Coco Gauff's comeback victory from a very precarious position in the deciding set tiebreak against Solana Sierra, it's Felix Auger-Aliassime against Dino Prismic in the final scheduled match on number one this evening. Mira Andreeva serving to save the set once again at 5-6, having taken the first from behind by 6-4. She's scampering across the baseline. Krejcikova in charge of this rally and just holding back her racket, waiting for her opponent to move before tucking in the winner behind her.
1: And so important for Krejcikova if she wants to get this second set, just to try and calm those nerves that we saw previously in her service game when she was serving for the second set. It was a very calm first point.
0: Love 15. Can she break again and take us all the way here on center? Well, she might well do, because she's just guided a winner up the line over the high part of the net there. And Andreeva in the soup again at love 30.
1: Yeah, I think Krejcikova knew that ball was going across court. It just completely got a head start over to that corner. Beautiful pass.
0: No time to breathe when Andreeva's on court. We mentioned earlier, Jill, it feels a bit like when in the olden days you're watching a video and you push the fast forward button. Everything happens in a hurry.
1: It's true.
0: Forehand here from Krejcikova, who's in the mood again to take this match the distance here on center. And Andreeva, who was eyeing a winner up the line there, has seen it land just wide of that sideline by 40. A whisker or two. And it's 3 set points for the former Wimbledon champion at love 40. Blocked return from Krejcikova is good. The miss hit forehand from Andreeva with the follow-up, then the squash shot from her. Forehand into the net from Krejcikova. She might live to regret that one. She was in the rally.
1: Yeah, it's when she all of a sudden tries to guide the ball in a certain direction that she makes the mistake. When she doesn't think about it and just goes after her shots, that's where she's the most effective.
0: She's still got an opportunity, two of them here, to force the final set. Place in the round of 32 up for grabs here at Wimbledon on the third evening. Backhand return from Krejcikova. Miss hit, that's sailing wide and long.
2: Second set, Krejcikova.
0: And that is a pretty demonstrative celebration from Krejcikova. She clenches her fist and gives it the double pump. And so we are going all the way here on

0: on center in this second round match. Nothing to choose. Krejcikova and Andreeva, Grand Slam singles champions, both at one set all.
1: Thank you, Phil, and thank you, Jill, from Centre Court. I'm joined by Phil, Chris Wilkinson. I don't know who Phil is, the other Phil.
2: I'm definitely not
1: Phil.
2: Well, Phil
1: Sturtees on Centre Court. Chris, you've dashed at the stairs. You went to the wrong place.
2: I did.
1: You've made it here.
2: I got a bit flustered for a while.
1: Oh, well, you've just arrived and you're watching a brilliant match. Félix Auger-Aliassime on court number one against Dino Prismic from Croatia. And at the moment, it's Prismic 3-2 up in the first set. Very, very early doors. What's your assessment so far of this match? You've watched a few points of it, haven't you?
2: A few points, yeah. I mean, it's with serve, really. Yeah, not too much to report on. I mean, that's almost one of those early sort of setups where they're kind of sparring with each other, just trying to work each other out. They've never played each other before. So obviously that has a bearing with the first few exchanges, just to try and see where's their weaknesses, where you're going to play.
1: Interesting when you're playing someone for the first time, just trying to figure out their game.
2: It is.
1: I'm looking at the sunshine as well as Auger-Aliassime serves. He's actually in the sun, isn't he? And Prismic is in the shade, which obviously the sun moves as the evening goes on. But does that put players off at all?
2: It can do. You've got to really track the ball. When it comes out of the sun and into the shade, you've really got to keep your eye on it. Taking that aside, I mean, it's beautiful conditions now. It's not too hot. It's a bit cooler out there. There's no wind. You know, it's really, really nice. Nice for the spectators, even the ones that are in the sun. It's probably quite a nice temperature now, isn't it?
1: OK, let's get to court number two. Pippa Horn is there. Match point.
3: Yeah, thanks, Di. Jess Pegula has continued her momentum here on court two, and now she leads Sara Sorribes-Tormo 7-6, 5-1, 40 love. And she seals the deal with an ace. It's her sixth ace of the match. She was tested in that opening set, which took just shy of an hour, but the second set was considerably more straightforward in 30 minutes exactly. That first set was really, really unpredictable. So many momentum shifts back and forth between the two players, but it seemed like Pegula, the fourth seed in that second set, really started to figure things out. So she's through to the third round at this year's Wimbledon, and she'll face Jessica Buzas-Manero, who edged past Yastremska in three tight sets. Back to you, Di.
1: Thanks, Pippa. So many have tipped Jessica Pegula to go a very long way at Wimbledon. What about you, Chris?
2: Yeah, I think the ladies' side is quite open, isn't it? I think there's a lot of names you can throw in there. Obviously, Pegula, Rybakina. I went for Sabalenka.
1: Yeah.
2: I know that probably stating the obvious,
1: world number
2: really.
1: One.
2: Yes, but you look at Madison Keys, recent winner on grass. You know, I think there's a lot of players out there. Osaka, you could put her in the mix now. She's won a couple of rounds already.
1: Sabalenka, of course, won today.
2: So there's a whole crop, and you know, it's actually pretty tough to call it which one's going to come through.
1: Does that make it more exciting?
2: Yes, I think it does. I think it makes it a bit more unpredictable, doesn't it? So, absolutely.
1: A plethora of names that could win the women's title. Well, you see who's won it over the last few years, and you see the different styles of play that win here at Wimbledon at the championships. I promise you, there's not an England game going on right now. If anyone's interested in the World Cup, I think there's an England match playing.
2: Not going to talk about it, are we? Not at the moment, not until
1: England,
2: we score.
1: If you are an England fan, they are 1-0 down against the Congo, and it was a goal in the first half. Thomas Tuchel, what will he have said to his team at half time?
2: Yeah, I mean, they've got to go for it. They've got to keep attacking. They've got to, you know, sound like a football manager now, don't they? They've got to move the ball quickly, get to the side, get to the wings.
1: We were hoping for a quick start in the second half. It's 53 minutes into the match, and England fans around the world, I'm sure, will be holding their heads and thinking, oh my goodness, are we going going to be going home, not bringing it home, going home. Well, back to the tennis and back to centre court, and it's one set apiece, isn't it, between Krejcikova, the winner a couple of years ago, and Mira Andreeva, the winner of the French Open this year. Third set, exciting times there. And we've just updated you on court number two, Pegula overcoming Sorribes Tormo 7-6, 6-1. Some great doubles matches taking place today. I

0: Just saw, actually, as I was walking here to court number one, Marcus Willis, he played with David Stevenson today. How did they get on?
1: They
0: it was
1: came
0: a win.
1: Through, didn't
0: it
1: they?
0: Was a win.
1: They played, actually played against another Brit, Joe Salisbury.
0: Yes,
1: and partner,
0: from Roehampton.
1: So they came through that one, which was good. Interesting to see Nick Kyrgios is out on court as well in the doubles.
0: How's Nick got on?
1: They lost as well. They moved him out on court 15 or 16, I think, so it wasn't a big court. So, yeah, it's quite exciting because they start the doubles early these days. First Wednesday, yeah. And obviously the mixed will be coming along soon. So, yeah, if you get a ground pass, I mean, there's so many great outside matches to go and have a look at.
0: Love a ground pass and wandering around. Well, Nick Kyrgios's best mate, Tanasi Kokkinakis, well, one of his best mates, Tanasi Kokkinakis, of course, they won the men's doubles at the Australian Open in 2022. He is playing with the American Kovačević, so lots of K's in both of their names. They lost the first set against Gonzalez and Gonzalez from Argentina and Mexico. They're not brothers, as Barry Cowan was explaining earlier. They lost the first set 7-5. Second set went to Kokkinakis and Kovačević 7-6. And at the moment, Kokkinakis and his partner are 4-2 up in the third. What else have you got your eye on?
1: Yeah, court 14, we got a result. Shintaro Mochizuki, the qualifier from Japan. Actually, I believe he won the juniors here a few years ago.
0: Mochizuki, listen out for that name.
1: Yeah, he's good. I remember actually some of the boys, some of the Junior Davis Cup team when I was captaining it, we played against the Japanese team. He was in that. He had showed a lot of potential then. So he's qualified. He's won a couple of rounds now. Yeah, he's beaten Ethan Queen from America 6-2, 7-6 and 7-5. I think he had a decent win in the first round, so I'll just update you on who he beat.
0: Mochizuki is an absolutely brilliant name. I'm going to be looking out for him. I'm also keeping my eye on Belinda Bencic, who's actually one of my picks on court number three. The Swiss girl taking on Wang at the moment. She's 5-4 up, bringing us back to court 14.
1: Yeah, so he beat Max Basing, the British boy, British qualifier, comfortably in that
0: did,
1: one, 3,
0: yeah.
1: love, and another good win today. Then he plays the winner of Jodar or Corina Buster, the all-Spanish encounter, which a lot of people talk about, Jodar. He's the future of the game, another Spanish boy, very, very good, very big hitter, playing his first event on grass, and he's getting through the draw, so yeah, it could be an interesting one.
0: So much happening, so many different storylines, and so much to digest, isn't there? Well, let's head to court to 18, one of my favourite courts, and Richard Connolly is there. Richard?
2: Hello, Di. Here are a couple more names to cogitate and deliberate from Wimbledon this year. Mananchaya Sawankau and Lanlana Tararudi, the two Thai players, one of whom has already made it through to the third round and one of whom is in front of me now, Tararudi. And she is a breakup on the 18th seed, Ekaterina Alexandrova. So the Thai player making a strong start here. Alexandrova in trouble on the score front, a breakdown at 3-2 in the opening set, but also in trouble physically as well. Third game, she was approaching the net to put a cross-court backhand away. She did, but slipped in so doing and went clattering into the net. As a result, she lost the point and seemed to hurt her right heel at the same time. Had a medical timeout at the end of that game, in which she was then broken, and had magic spray and tape applied. And she's moving around the court well from side to side, but when she comes forward, you can see the discomfort on her face. That said, she's on the verge of breaking back in the opening set, so maybe I've gone too soon with the two ties into the third round. Either way, Lanlana Tararudi here at the moment in the lead on court 18.
0: Thank you, Richard. Tararudi in charge there. Cogigate is a word that Richard just said, and I haven't used that for a very long time. It's going to be part of my Wimbledon vocabulary now. Thank you, Richard. It means to think deeply or carefully about something, to ponder, reflect, or reason through a problem. Cogitate, is it part of your vocabulary?
1: It is now.
0: It is now.
1: I'm glad you brought that word.
0: It's wonderful to listen to such articulate pronunciation on the radio and to pick up these words. Apparently, you should learn 10 new words a day. Do you do that?
1: Okay. Could I do that? Probably not.
0: Well, you could. I think it's good advice for our cognitive brains to try and learn new things every day. So let us know your opinions on that. And I've been receiving some lovely emails. Radio at aeltc.com is the email address. On X, we're on @.

0: Wimbledon Radio Instagram as well, at Wimbledon Radio Channel. Sarah has emailed in and she said she's absolutely loving the match on centre court right now, and also she's a big Jessica Pegula fan, another Pegula fan who thinks she'll go quite deep into the championships. From the men's side of the draw, I've not got your pick for who's going to possibly who's to make the finals.
1: Well, I went with Sinner. I mean, normally I go a bit left field and try and think of someone who that might win it that probably shouldn't win it, but I'm finding it difficult this year to go past Sinner with the men and the ladies, as I said, Sabalenka. But interesting for me, and what you know, in your sweepstake you have that outsider who's not even in the first four columns or being seeded. And I went for Hurkacz, who, you know, he beat Casper Ruud in the opening round and he won a game today. So, you know, he's, I think, probably quite a good pick, good outsider.
0: Hubert Hurkacz, 6'6" or something. He's very tall, isn't he?
1: Yeah, he beat Sebastian Offner earlier today.
0: Sebastian Offner.
1: 14, didn't he? Yeah.
0: I didn't mention the World Cup to him because he's not happy that Poland are not part of the World Cup scenario. I am looking at Henry Patton on court number 16. His partner is Heli Avaro. And Patton, of course, his ranking number one in terms of seeding for men's doubles. Who are they playing on court 16?
1: They're Wimbledon champions, aren't they? Heli Avaro and Patton.
0: Well, defending champs.
1: Yeah, they're playing Admani and Sanchez, the French pairing. You'd imagine the Brit and the Finn would come through that one. But, you know, first rounds of doubles can be a bit tricky sometimes. Players play...
0: Especially if you're the defending champions.
1: Yeah, if you know, you play loose. Actually, they're not defending champions, are they? I'm thinking they won it the year before.
0: They did. I spoke to Henry last week and it was 2 years ago, wasn't it?
1: Yeah, last year was Cash and Glasspool. So, you know, we've had a lot of success on the doubles front, GB tennis, which is great. So,
0: absolutely brilliant.
1: So, you know, a couple of years in a row having, you know... doubles champions here is
0: that down to you, Chris?
1: It's got nothing to do with me. Louis Kier does a great job with it, with the doubles teams in the UK. Yeah, I mean, I think probably got about 10 to 15 guys in the top 100. That's how good it is. And we see so many of these guys in the draw, and it's pretty exciting now.
0: How do you create great doubles players? I was speaking to the guys this morning talking about Italian tennis and how many brilliant singles players there are coming through. But in terms of doubles, how do you create that gel between players?
1: Well, what Louis Kier does a good job of is that everyone knows the GB doubles system. You know, so that could be, you know, it's where to move on the court if the ball goes out wide, which part of the court you're covering. It's getting close to net at the right time. It's dropping back at the right time. It's the communication. We call it the 3 second rule. We, I don't know, you remember sort of seeing players with a hand over their mouth talking to each other, and you know, you'll notice the point finishes and they go and talk to each other within three to 4 seconds. So there's little things like that which sort of make it. Doubles expertise in that field, and you know, you can put a GB player of any GB player and you know how to play. That's what the philosophy is behind it.
0: Gosh.
1: There is a real art to it as well.
0: Well, there'll be a lot of doubles players, amateur doubles players, listening to you, Chris, and taking on that information. Okay, well, Jessica Pegula, she overcame Sarina Bezutormo. About 10, 20 minutes ago. She is now speaking to Jenny Drummond.
2: Jessica, well played once again. That was by no means another difficult match, essentially. That first set, so many different momentum changes, and you faced 4 set points as well. How did you get through that?
3: Yeah, I'm not really sure. It was really back and forth. I felt like we were both returning really well. She was just playing some really good points, some good tennis, using her slice, her chip, her volleys. I felt like for a while there, like every kind of cat and mouse point, I don't think I was winning at all. So I was just trying to get back to more of my game. And then honestly, maybe just a little bit of luck at the end to kind of get out of that first set. And then, yeah, able to play, I think, much cleaner in the second set.
2: Did you feel any different in the second set? Because so often we do see a tight first set and then someone runs away with the second. Did you just feel that you relaxed into the match, or what changed for you?
3: Yeah, I feel like I just had a little bit of a, relief that I kind of got through that, that maybe I kind of got lucky a bit, and then I was able to kind of free up. And I think at times I was playing really good tennis in the first set. It was just, I was a little up and down, maybe not trusting myself. And then I think her level was also really high. Like, you know, I thought I hit some really good drop shots, some good volleys, and she was just kind of getting them back and hitting really good lobs and passing shots. So I just, yeah, I think was a little frustrated with myself at the end of the first, but just relaxed a bit in the second.
2: Yeah, indeed, and a win's a win. But look, I've got a question for you that's not directly related to your tennis on the court, off the court. You are very close with some of your compatriots. You run a little podcast with Maddie Keys, Des Kravchik, and Jen Brady as well. Yeah. I'm just wondering, how on earth during a Grand Slam do you manage to coordinate, you know, releasing an episode, recording an episode, especially throughout the year as well? Time difference, travel, it can't be easy with the 4 of your schedules.
3: Yeah, well, first of all, yeah, I have a podcast called The Player's Box. I'm not sure if anybody listens, but thank you. That was a better reaction, I thought.
2: You got some fans.
3: Yeah. Well, thank you guys for listening. It's been a lot of fun to do that with some of my best friends on tour. And yeah, that's a good question. We need to schedule a time to record this week. So we're going to have to figure it out. I think some of us are playing on opposite days, which makes it really difficult. But, you know, we're very adaptable. I think being on tour teaches us that. So we kind of pull it together every single week to get an episode out by Tuesday. So hopefully you guys will have something to listen to next Tuesday. If not, I'm telling you this is why, because the schedule is tough. But no, we've been able to do it every single week. And it's a lot of just back and forth, a little chaos like we usually are, but we usually figure it out in the end. But yeah, we got to figure out, it's already Wednesday, right?
2: It is, yeah.
3: Yeah, so we got to figure out a time to film soon.
2: Well, look, chaos is good. Congratulations. Jessica Pegula, everyone.
3: Thank you.
0: Chaos is good occasionally. Chris Wilkinson, as you delve into your bag, desperately trying to find a cord for something. Okay, let's go. You can have a bit of respite, actually, for a second. Court number three, Mikey Pereira's got an update.
4: Yeah, one of your picks, Di, might have a chance here. Set point, Belinda Bencic. It's on the Wang Jinyu serve. It's all been on serve so far this set. We've had a look at a couple of break points, but they weren't converted. They've gone along. It looked like we were heading to a tie-break destination, but Bencic might have a chance to steal the set here. Wang serving here, misses with the first serve, so she'll have a chance with the second serve here. This is a first time meeting between these two players. Bencic, the world number 11, making her 10th appearance at Wimbledon, reached the semi-finals last year, did Bencic, and she does take the first set. Wang Jinyu buckles late on in this opening set. It was all going along on serve, but Bencic strikes late in the sunshine here. And she takes the first set, 7-5.
0: Thank you, Mikey. She is one of my tips, Chris. She's doing all right, isn't she, Bencic?
1: I had her down as, well, not necessarily to win it, but to go deep in the event.
0: You're just copying me now, aren't
1: you? I am, actually. Because you're so on it with the
0: Well,
1: tennis,
0: I'm all over players. It. I haven't got screens everywhere. If you could see the mess, the chaos, as Jessica Pegula was talking about, in our commentary box overlooking court number one. There's a bit of chocolate cake. There's half a little chocolate bar that's been eaten. Some kombucha. Do you drink kombucha, Chris?
1: Kombucha?
0: Yes, elderflower kombucha and some water as well, as we hear the roars on court number one. Felix Auger-Aliassime, Dino Prismic playing against him, and it's 5-4. Prismic leads. Aliassime on serve right now, still in the sunshine at the far end of where we're sat, actually. So he's facing us. Prismic has his back to us, and it's a packed house, isn't it, court number one?
1: Yeah, very, very busy. I mean, good match to see. Auger-Aliassime, he's been under a bit of pressure in the service game. Important time to just delivered an ace, but he's 4-5 down, so he's serving to stay in this opening set.
0: Absolutely.
1: Prismic has been good. Hits the ball pretty flat. Good surface for him to play on, hitting it flat. Ranked 89 in the world. Not as experienced on grass courts. In fact, he's only played one match prior to this event on grass, whereas Aliassime, he's played a lot more. So, yeah, you would have thought the experience of the Canadian would tell a lot.
0: I'm just taking a look at the ball girls, the ball boys, and the training that goes into being on court number one. One of my friend's nieces was on court number 16 yesterday, and apparently it takes 5 years for you to get onto centre court, 5 years of being a ball girl or a ball boy. The training is so incredibly intense, and when you watch them and see their body language and how they move around the court, I just applaud them and think they're absolutely marvellous, brilliant

0: I was at an event last week, and Wickham High School had all their girls representatives out on the court. It's not an easy thing to do. Have you ever been a ball boy?
1: I was, actually.
0: You were?
1: Many years ago, I was, for the Davis Cup, actually, when John Lloyd played.
0: Ah.
1: And

0: Good,
1: it's
0: Chris.
1: Not good, not 5 minutes where you're about to walk on in front of thousands of people. I remember as
0: what
1: a panic,
0: happened?
1: Someone managed to get a safety pin.
0: Oh, thank goodness.
1: And pin my shorts together. Otherwise, it'd been a bit embarrassing getting up and running across the court.
0: I'm so pleased. Down. Was it still a bit awkward, though, running up and down?
1: It wasn't great.
0: Yeah.
1: It wasn't my finest
0: Oh, poor
1: hour.
0: You. It's all awful when you have a wardrobe malfunction. Well,
1: yeah.
0: You're looking very smart, very dapper today, very well dressed for court number one. We're with you until 7 o'clock. But the time right now is 6:33.
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0: Well, it's now 6:34 and England fans are holding their breath, 20 minutes to go or so in their World Cup match. So many brilliant World Cup matches that have been going on. So many brilliant tennis matches here on day three of the championships. And my goodness, the crowds go crazy on court number one as Felix Auger-Aliassime just produced something magical, Chris. What happened there?
1: Oh, that was an incredible passing shot. I mean, the speed to get there, then the skill then to guide that down the line, it was quite incredible. Just a little flick, but it was on the run. He ended up in the first row. That was an incredible get, and it could be a very important point, because now he's on Prismic serve, and it's 15-30. So Auger-Aliassime is really knocking on the door, but incredible point, incredible speed and agility that he showed there.
0: Yeah, so many of the gallery, the crowd stood on their feet as Auger-Aliassime got that point, and it's Prismic to serve now. But my goodness, just trying to get a little bit of a window in a game is so important. But unfortunately, that serve was too good, so it's 30 all. A bit of safety back for Prismic. Krejcikova against Mira Andreeva on centre court. It's 2-1 to Krejcikova in the third set. She took the second set 7-5, and it was Andreeva, the French Open champion, 6-4 in the first set. But Andreeva on serve in that third set, and doubles matches happening around the grounds. Belinda Bencic, as we spoke about, what are my tips? Mikey bringing us up to date there against Wang. She took the first set 7-5, and she's won the first game of the second 30. Set. She's also love 30 up with Wang on serve, so that could be an early break in the second set for Bencic. Chris, who have you enjoyed seeing so far? I mean, we're on day three, but who stood out to you in the last couple of days?
1: First day, I had a really good commentary match. Was Djokovic against Wu on centre, which finished late.
0: Yeah.
1: But I was quite enthusiastic watching Yibing Wu play. He was, put Djokovic under a lot of pressure.
0: Certainly
1: beforehand.
0: Did.
1: Really good quality match. I enjoyed watching that. That's probably one of the key highlights that I've seen so far, actually. Commentated on Taylor Fritz earlier yesterday, and he was pretty impressive. He's comes in with a bit of form as well. Still a lot of good players out there, isn't there?
0: Oh, absolutely. I think Claire Curran is going for Taylor Fritz to get to the final, at least. Okay, over to court number 12, and Lucy Arle is there. Lucy.
3: Hi, Di. I am here. It's a good atmosphere out here on court number 12. The stands are actually in the shade, so I think a lot of people head over here so they can shelter from the sun. I'm out here doing the match between Brandon Nakashima, the 28th seed, and Jan-Lennard Struff. And there's been some good tennis out here, some big serving, as you'd imagine, from both players. Nakashima, he had to fend off a couple of break points early in that opening set, but was able to then break in the final moment and take the first set 6-4. He's been the one that's had the opportunities in the second set. He's had break points in the second game, and we just had an epic game where he had more break points in the sixth game, but Struff was able to hang on. So at the moment we are on serve in this second set. Struff is serving at 3-4, but it's 15-30, so Nakashima trying to see if he can secure a break here in this second set. But as it stands, Nakashima took the opening set 6-3, and he leads by 4 games to 3 in the second set.
0: Thank you, Lucy.

0: So that update on court number 12, just a few smiles in the commentary box. Just a quick football update thing. We have scored against the Congo, so it's 1-1 and a little bit of relief. 75 minutes gone in the match and 15 minutes to go. Phew! Back to the action here at Wimbledon on court number 1, and the players are getting ready for game number 12. Prismarich leads 6-5, so Felix Auger-Aliassime serving to stay in this set. And as walking around the grounds this morning, gosh, you bump into everybody here, don't you, Chris? Anyone special that you've bumped into? I was hoping to bump into Justin Rose. It didn't happen, but one of our reporters, Lily, she managed to catch up with him. But it's such a brilliant atmosphere. I used to live in Southfields down the road. I used to have a flat down there, and I used to rent it out during the couple of weeks of Wimbledon, which was quite lucrative, I have to say. It was a pain actually moving into my friend's house, but absolutely worth it for 2 weeks. But the coffee shops there, they're absolutely buzzing. If you're coming to the Wimbledon for the first time, I know we spoke to a lot of people in the queue this morning. Some had flown over from New Zealand. They were planning a European trip, but their first destination was Wimbledon. I mean, it's a hot spot, isn't it, for people to come?
1: Yeah, I mean, I'm not that good with celebs, you see. I don't. My daughter, who's working on court three.
0: Is she? What's she doing?
1: She's doing like the international box, and the members sort of, you know,
0: wonderful
1: throwing them seats and things. But it's in a position where all the celebs walk past, and you know, I go there and I sort of stand around and he'll catch them. Oh, they're so and so. I've got no idea if she's talking about. They're so and so.
0: A singer,
1: a
0: dancer.
1: There was someone today, I think, is it Love Island or something? Is Patterson, Vicky Patterson?
0: Oh, yes, she, Vicky. Yeah, she was on Geordie Shore as
1: maybe
0: well.
1: Maybe it's someone that
0: but
1: reality.
0: Now has a couple of million followers on Instagram and lots of different deals. This is what you need to do, Chris. You need to get on Instagram, go global, and make lots of money through advertising.
1: That's it.
0: I can see it now.
1: That's where I'm going
0: wrong.
1: We
0: could do a podcast like Jessica Pegula does. She does the Players Box. She actually said in that flash interview after overcoming Cerebez Tormo that she has a podcast, The Players Box. If you're listening somewhere around the world, you could tune in. You may already tune into it. But great that these players are doing that, using their voice and talking about tennis and lots of different other issues as well. I actually spoke to a couple of lionesses yesterday. I was doing a little bit of hospitality and speaking about the pressures of social media and what athletes have to go through now. Do they stick to their sport, just talking about their sport, or do they feel they need to talk about other things? The tennis players that you work with, do they tend to use social media themselves or have someone else run
1: it? I mean, it's a minefield because I work with the juniors under 14s, and the social media for me is a real problem, and we're having to put things in place so they're not using it, and you know, educating parents about, you know, social media usage. When we do trips and training camps, we take their phones away from them. Yeah. We don't let them take them into their rooms when they go to sleep at night. Otherwise, they'll be on it all the time.
0: Great.
1: They'll be you know, whatever they'll be doing. So it's, I get it in the adult world, you know, the players nowadays, it's like, that's the way you got to go. It's good for the profile. It's all publicity.
0: But a lot of them have their managers doing it themselves. Yeah. I know in the box, Rory McIlroy and Justin Rose, they don't do it themselves. They have people doing it for
1: them. That's right, yeah. But with youngsters, I think it's, I mean, I'm so glad I wasn't a youngster being brought up in the social media world.
0: Difficult, isn't it, to navigate?
1: Yeah, really mind-boggling.
0: And of course, we've got the social media ban coming in towards the end of the year. Well, the sun is still beaming down. It's going to get hotter, isn't it, as the days go on? I think at the weekend, 28, 29, 30 degrees. Were you hot last week? 35 degrees?
1: Absolutely baking. It was
0: unbearable. Hard, wasn't it?
1: Yeah. Well, you were at Boodles. I did a couple of days at Hurlingham. Both events, aren't they? Which is a exhibition lead up into Wimbledon, but it was absolutely boiling.
0: I've never seen somebody drenched in so much sweat as Arthur Fils last week. Yeah. He played for 2.5 hours at Stoke Park, and my goodness, I mean, it has an impact, doesn't it, on your system? But they bounce back with electrolytes and salts, as Nick Munro keeps telling me to take, and fighting fit for this Grand Slam. But every match here takes so much out of the players. Have to go and have their ice baths afterwards and really, really have a strict regimented routine. Lily is out and about, Lily Coleman, and I'm wondering where she is right now, Lily.
2: Right, well, I've made myself very comfortable here on Hemman Hill. I'm sat next to a wonderful, gorgeous-looking lady. What's your name?
3: Thank you. My name is Casey. Thank you.
2: Casey, lovely to meet you, Casey. How long have you been here for? Did you queue overnight?

0: Or were you very, did you luckily get tickets?
1: We luckily got tickets, so no queuing, no camping. So, you know, went to the gym this morning, you know, had a good breakfast, made my way here.
0: How civilised. I mean, you've got a great looking setup right now. I'm currently sat on a picnic blanket. You've got a lovely, beautiful bottle of champagne. What else have we had in the picnic?
1: Champagne, courtesy of my wonderful aunt, who brought that. We've had a couple of pims today. We've been staying hydrated as well with water. We had a lovely salad as well, and then we've just had some crisps. So, you know, we're really living the Wimbledon dream, I think.
0: Oh, that is divine. Now, are you here for the tennis or are you here for the vibes?
1: You know what? I've been saying all day I'm here for the vibes, and you know,
2: tennis. This is my second time here. I was here on Monday with my husband, but he was a bit boring. So this is much more vibrant and interesting. And I've just been watching golf on court number one. So yeah, we're having a good time.
0: So are you a big golf fan?
2: I'm a big tennis fan, full stop.
0: Do you play tennis yourself?
2: I'm too old. I'm 62. It's all falling apart, so no.
0: You're 62. Well, you definitely don't look 62. Now, I want to ask you a few fun questions. Firstly, Pimm's or champagne?
1: Oh, I mean, champagne. Easy one. I mean, love a Pimm's, but like champagne. Yeah, champagne.
0: Centre Court or Hemman Hill?
2: Centre Court.
1: I wanted to pause because I was like, both just give a different energy and a different vibe. So like Centre Court, obviously when you're like there in the action, seeing people like faves playing or like really kind of getting into like the energy of it. But also like Hemman Hill is also just such like a nice relaxing vibe, seeing everyone so happy and just enjoying themselves. So yeah, I want to give both of them like a great shout out.
2: And also I think court number 4 and number 5, where you can pivot, is really good. It's a really good place to be.
0: Yeah, I mean, all the courts around the grounds are amazing. Okay, tea or coffee?
1: Oh, coffee, 100%.
0: That was easy.
1: Oh, yeah, definitely. Definitely a coffee girl, and like an oat latte girl as well, which like maybe makes me cringe, but I'm happy to go with that.
0: Basic.
1: basic girly. Let me live my best life, you know?
0: Why not? Djokovic or Sinner?
1: You know what? I'm gonna go with Sinner. He used to be my neighbour.
0: Yeah. Wow, that is a claim to fame.
1: So I'm going to have to go with the neighbour, you know, loyalty.
0: Sun or classic British rain?
1: Oh, sun? Rain? No way, with my hair. That's never happening. No. Sun.
0: Me too. I've got very frizzy hair. It's a nightmare. White trainers or smart shoes?
1: White trainers?
3: Smart shoes. There's a lot of
1: bro. There are some smart shoes around. I feel like, because also like women's day, you want to kind of walk around, you want to be comfortable. So yeah, the risk of getting a blister in a smart shoe, I'm going to go with a white trainer.
0: Okay, and just lastly, and then I'll let you enjoy the rest of your day. Singles or doubles?
1: Singles.
0: It's got singles. To be.
1: Singles, yeah, I know. I feel bad saying it, but yeah, I'm a singles girlie.
0: Yeah, me too. Well, enjoy the rest of today. Thank you so much for chatting to me.
1: Thank you. Thanks for having us.
4: Well, great to hear those answers. My goodness, some great questions there from Lily. Pimm's or champagne for yourself, Chris?
5: Champagne, probably.
4: I agree.
5: Yes.
4: Yeah. How many glasses of it can you have?
5: As many as well. Whatever it takes.
4: I can see a few people actually having some champagne in front of us.
5: It's very weather dependent and occasion dependent as well, isn't
4: Absolutely.
5: It?
4: Absolutely. Like and have water in between.
5: Yeah, exactly.
4: Okay, well, court number one, Felix Auger, Ali Yassim and Prismic are in the tie break. 6-6 in the first set and 3-2. Auger, Ali Yassim on serves to go to 4-2. Let's get to commentary and join Peter Mercato and Raj Chowdhury.
6: From Auger, Ali Yassim, 4-2 as the players will change ends. And that just relieves a little bit of the tension, Raj, for FAA. He hasn't had it all his own way in this opening set.
7: Yeah, he struggled a little bit more on his serve throughout this set than Prismic has, but he's got the mini break and it's just thumped a pretty powerful ace down the tee. And he's gone to that serve a few times when he's needed the big point. Leading 4-2 here now. He's got one more serve.
6: Yeah, well, the conventional wisdom suggests that it's going to be FAA just to continue this on, but we haven't been following conventional wisdom in this opening set. Been very impressed with what Dino Prismic has brought to the table. Limited grass court experience, limited big match, a big stadium experience, but he is up to the challenge. It's been impressive to see. from the 20-year-old. But work to do. Ogier Aliassime serving, on blocked back here by Prismic at the middle of the court. Back that way from Ogier Aliassime. The forehand again netted from Prismic. And just in this tiebreak, the levels come down just a little bit, Raj. It's 5-2 FAA.
7: Yeah, absolutely. Prismic has been rock solid from the ground, and just two unforced errors in succession. In the last few points, that's put him down 2-5 serving. And it's sort of a do-or-die situation to pick up this point and hold both of his serves.
6: So he will need to do that. That's step one, and then go from there. As he delivers this ball from our commentary end, and just a bit of noise behind. And there'll be a bit more noise in a moment. You'll hear it rattle through in a sec. As the serve here goes long. Once it reaches the streaming services of everyone's phone in the stadium. As the second serve onto the backhand of Ogier Aliassime. He goes back that way, does Prismic. He's in the ad court, playing a backhand into the net again. And it's going to be 6-2. The roar coming for Felix Ogier Aliassime. But secondarily, for England, who've scored again, it's 2-1. 86 minute gone. Glad you and I are still on the job here, Raj. Even if the crowd and most of the Wimbledon radio channel isn't, we're going to plough on anyway. So they haven't worked out. I generally seem wondering what the hell's going on. Well, I'd love to be able to tell you, Felix, but I've got the pane of glass in front of me. You've got set points, though. Prismic serving, and he serves too big. Second serve. As we wait for it to come in now. Ogier Aliassime will step up for this one. It's a double fault. That's a shame, because Dino Prismic has played a really good opening set, given a great account of himself. But Felix Ogier Aliassime gets the job done. It was a tight tiebreak, but he wins it 7-2.
4: Great stuff, Peter. Great stuff, Raj. My goodness, the tension is building. But we did see a few who were just checking the England score there against the Congo. And John Terry, the former England captain, actually, just doing a little fist pump and a high five to the team as England go 2-1 up against the Congo. Back to the tennis, though, Chris. Mm. Focusing firmly and looking at centre court and Krejcikova Andreeva in that third set. It's two games apiece. And any of the matches that stand out to you right now? I'm still looking at Bencic, who's 5-love up in the second set against Wang. And
5: yeah, I mean, court two, I mean, the Spanish battle, the old against the young from Spain. And you know, I mentioned that Rafael Jodar is a very, very exciting prospect. I think he's only 19 years of age, isn't he? But he's winning on the tour. High hopes of him. So for me, that's quite an interesting one, because Pablo Carreño Busta, very experienced player, has been around a long time. So yeah, that's not only that match to keep an eye on, but certainly keep an eye on Rafael Jodar.
4: The two Spaniards, yeah, playing on court number two. We've got reporters all over the place bringing us up to date with what's happening. Evening time here, day three of the championships, as I look at the players sitting down, just waiting to take on the second set here, Ogier Aliassime against Prismic. And some of the big storylines this week, we obviously saw Serena Williams going out yesterday against Maya Joint. And I actually spoke to so many female fans here over the last couple of days. They were so excited to see her here, unfortunately not to be. When do we expect her to play a doubles match with Venus?
5: I did hear she might be injured.
4: Possibly.
5: There is that possibility, but I guess would be on the schedule tomorrow, I would imagine. Probably needs as long as possible to recover if she is struggling a little bit with a bit of an injury.
4: She looked incredibly flat in that third set, didn't she?
5: You haven't played for 4 years. It's not easy, is it? The physical condition and, yeah, just... She did struggle towards the end, but I mean, the level she actually brought for someone who's been out of the game for 4 years, and yeah, obviously the age, you know, was quite impressive at times.
4: Incredibly impressive. Unfortunately, we didn't hear her speak afterwards in the press conference. She said no, which we're all disappointed at. We wanted to hear her speak, but we'll find out what's happening over the next 24 hours or so, I am sure. Okay, let's get out to court number 18. Richard Connolly is there for us. Richard.
8: Hello, Di. Last time I was with you, there was trouble for the 18th seed, Ekaterina Alexandrova, but she has fought back admirably to take the opening set against Lanlana Tararudi of Thailand. Twice Alexandrova was a breakdown in that opener, and I mentioned the tumble she had, hurting her right ankle or her right heel in only the third game as she slipped into the net moving to a ball in the forecourt. Well, she got over that. She got over being a breakdown twice. Then she saved a break point at 5-all in the first set with a 17-shot rally, a terrific rally. She hung in there and finished off the point. It was 40-love Tararudi in the 12th game, but then Alexandrova reeled off 5 points in a row to break serve and therefore take the opening set 7-5. Tararudi had a break at the end of the first set, but we're back started now in the opening game of the second. The 18th seed, a little bit injured, but in charge now, having taken the opening set 7-5.
4: Thank you, Richard. Thoughts on court number 18 and how much you love it there because of the setting there and who can actually stand and watch.
9: It's a beautiful court to play on, isn't it?
4: Yeah. Stunning. It's my favourite.
9: I remember playing on that court many, many, many years ago.
4: Had much success on that court for
9: you,
4: Chris?
9: I had a disappointing loss there, actually.
4: Shame.
9: I was playing Mark Woodford, and I won the first two sets, 7-5, 7-5.
4: Yeah.
9: And then lost the next three. So,
4: how does it happen?
9: Yeah, just...
4: Mental strength went?
9: A bit of everything. Opponent starts to play better. You play a little bit worse and the momentum of the match can change very quickly.
4: Certainly does.
9: But yeah, I mean, it's a nice court to play on. It's nice for spectators. They can stand around the top. You've got the seating at the back as well. It's certainly a nice one to play on.
4: Just looking at some of the results from today and Daniel Medvedev, a victory over Daniel Merida, expected?
9: Yeah, I did that match. I was covering that one. It wasn't easy. Merida was, I think it was like his third grass court match of his career. And obviously Medvedev, semi-finalist here on two occasions. And he lost the first set, Medvedev, and Merida, big forehand, some really good use of the drop shots. He was a very dangerous player. But Medvedev dug deep and he just found a way just to get over the finishing line. But certainly one to watch out for, Danny Medvedev.
4: Okay. There's a match point on court number three. Over to you, Mikey.
10: Yeah, and Di, your pick is looking very, very good indeed. Belinda Bencic has a match point here. She has raced away with this second set after a very tight first set. It's 5-love Bencic. Wang Xinyu is serving at 30-40. So Bencic with a match point here. The first serve finds the target. And then the forehand is long from Wang. So 7-5, 6-love. As Belinda Bencic races through this one. Well, just one Swiss woman has won this title before. That, of course, Martina Hingis, who claimed the 1997 title at the age of just 16. Can Belinda maybe become the second? Strong showing here today. And Bencic is through, and she'll take on Kalinskaya in the third round.
4: Thank you, Mikey. Great to hear from you and from my pick as well. Over to court number two and Pippa Horn. Pippa.
11: Well, I am watching one of the brightest young talents in the men's game at the moment, Rafael Khodar. And he, at just 19 years old, has made a very impressive start and got an early break against Pablo Carreño Busta. It is youth versus experience on this court at the moment. And look, we have to talk about Khodar's rise over the past 12 months. It's been nothing short of remarkable, Di. This time last year, he was ranked outside of the world's top 500, and now he's up to world number 26. He's arriving at his first Wimbledon as a seeded player, the 23rd seed in this year's championships. What a meteoric rise it's been, and already he's showing why he's regarded as one of the game's most exciting prospects. Across the net, however, is the vastly experienced Pablo Carreño Busta, a former two-time US Open semi-finalist and a player who has spent some time inside of the world's top 10. But it has to be said, Wimbledon hasn't necessarily been his happiest hunting ground over the past few years with the Spaniard never progressing beyond the second round here. So far, it is the youngster, 19-year-old Rafael Khedar, who has been quickest out of the blocks. He leads by 2-1 with a break of serve.
4: Thanks very much, Pippa. I'm on court number one with Chris Wilkinson, and our reporters all over the grounds keeping you abreast of what's happening on day three of the championships. Some of the doubles matches taking place in the early evening, isn't it? 7:02. Perfect time of day, Chris, for people to watch and float around the outside courts. This is what you come for, isn't it? These evenings, sunny evenings, a glass of Pimm's and watching world-class sport.
5: Yeah, and what's quite nice as well, some of these bigger courts at the end of the day, you can sort of squeeze on it. You've got the ticket resale, haven't
4: yes.
5: you?
4: And so a few of my friends did that yesterday, actually.
5: Yeah. So even like court one or court or centre court, you might have turned up today not thinking you're going to get on, but then, you know, opportunity arises and, you know, it can happen. And even we mentioned court 18, court 2, court 3, court 12, they're all in action now.
4: Yeah.
5: And general public, I'm sure, will be able to head to those courts and get on to see some tennis.
4: Absolutely. Looking at some of the other scores from today, I'm super impressed with Tommy Paul, the American, who made the final of Queens, obviously a winner at Queens. Up against Soon Woo Kwon, and a victory that was just three sets, wasn't it? A victory for Tommy Paul, 6-3, 7-6, 6-2, stormed away in the third set.
5: Yeah, I mean, he's a player that we need to seriously talk about.
4: Of going
5: deep. As you say, played well in Queens, is actually unfortunate not to win it. But great, yeah, he's got a good grass court game, full of confidence, so he's one of those guys that you really need to keep an eye on.
4: Should we keep an eye on João Fonseca as well, victory today?
5: Yeah, I mean, he's exciting, isn't he? Yeah, I mean, wherever he goes, he's got a big contingent following him. As you say, got a victory today. Plays Roman Sofalin, the Russian player who had a good win against Andre Rublev in the opening round. And then, I mean, possibilities of a fourth round matchup, if results go towards seeding, with Novak Djokovic, who he obviously beat in the French Open just a few weeks ago.
4: Absolutely. Well, we have Djokovic playing on centre court after the match currently up against Stefanos Tsitsipas. Djokovic is seeded number 7, but the match, Barbara Krejcikova and Mira Andreeva are taking place. They're in the third set, and we can join commentary there, Phil Studd and Jill Kribas.
12: Raised to her level in the last couple games.
13: Well, it's been a really fascinating tussle, as we always expected it would be. I think the jury was out going into this second round match today as to who would prevail, and given the fairly dramatic shifts left and right in terms of the momentum throughout this, all the way through really, that has very much been evidenced that it is tough to call. But right now,
14: time.
13: It's in the hands of Barbora Krejcikova, the champion here 2 years ago, against the player who lifted her maiden slam just a couple of weeks back at Roland Garros, Mira Andreeva, who showed her frustration at the end of the previous game after a lucky net cord from Krejcikova, tossing her racket towards her racket bag. Now she's got a serve to save the match at 2-5. But remember, she was love 3 down in the first set, won it 6-4, so it's far from done. And she is capable of turning things around quickly with the pace of her play. And of course, she is a proven champion at Grand Slam level now. What has she got left? Can Krejcikova be clinical inside a victory and finish the job here and now? She's in this rally. Oh no, she's ballooned that one over the baseline. A mistimed forehand from the player from Czechia.
12: Just enough backspin and off pace to have that ball just stop on Krejcikova mid-stroke, causing the error.
13: So 15 love. Absolutely imperative that Andreeva looks after her serve here to plant the seed of doubt in Krejcikova's mind. There will be significantly extra pressure on the shoulders of the former Wimbledon champion if she's forced to serve for it. She went after that backhand up the line, but drilled it into the base of the net. And of course, earlier in the match, Jill, we saw her serving for the set and being broken to love.
12: I was just thinking the same thing in the second set, up 5-2. Andreeva held at 5-3, so she had was serving for it at 5-3, was not able to get through. Ended up winning the second set 7-5.
13: But you can bet your life Andreeva will be thinking about what happened there as she bids to take care

0: on serve, and so far so good. She rushes to 40-love, another error into the net from her opponent.
1: I still have a different couple forehands there from Andreeva, going high, heavy, with some heavy spin.
0: Three game points into the net. Two, five sounds like a big deficit, but in this match, given the number of times control has been loosened, not necessarily, and that's a lovely little dink on the angle from Andreeva, right onto the sideline to complete a love hold. You can't do more than that.
1: No.
0: As she bid to stay in the championships, but now comes the moment of truth for Barbora Krejčíková. How is she feeling?
1: Probably a little bit nervous, I would think. I think she's definitely played a stronger set overall than in the second, than when she was having to serve for that second set earlier on.
0: It's been one hell of a battle. 2 hours and 26 minutes on the clock, and now Barbora Krejčíková within a hold of going through. How is she going to fare? The perfect start. Ace up the tee. And that ace count has been steadily climbing. She was struggling to get any cheap points in the early stages of the match. She's now fired down eight. And that was a very timely one. Nothing Andreeva can do about that. This time she misses the serve towards the backhand of the French Open champion. In this, their fifth meeting, Andreeva having won three of the previous four, but retirements impacted the outcome in a couple of those, including here at Wimbledon. Second serve lands, and Andreeva goes wide with the return. 30-love, Krejčíková.
1: Nice free point there for Krejčíková off of a second serve return.
0: Very little room to maneuver now for Mira Andreeva. Krejčíková holding a nerve thus far. Just 2 points needed to move through. Oh, too good. Another ace. One of her great assets is her temperament, and she's certainly demonstrating that right now. Ice in the veins. Barbora Krejčíková, after 2 hours and 27 minutes of thrilling action, has three match points. From the far end of centre court, she serves. It's right onto the service line. It's an inside-in forehand from Krejčíková, who plays the drop shot. Andreeva will get there. She puts the forehand down the line and should smash away the slam dunk, duly executed, to keep her slim hopes alive.
1: That's good hustle from Andreeva. I was a little bit surprised by the choice there from Krejčíková, because she was really set up to be able to get aggressive on that forehand.
0: Maybe there's still, understandably, some tension in that racket arm. The first match point comes and goes. Here comes the second, 5-3, 40-15, Krejčíková. Right onto the sideline again. She's serving brilliantly, but she then misses the plus one into the net on the forehand.
1: Just hesitating ever so slightly to get up to that ball from Krejčíková. How badly would she want a big serve, big first serve here?
0: The crowd turning up the decibel level. Is it to be third time a charm for Barbora Krejčíková? Can Andreeva claw her way back to parity in this vital game, as Krejčíková this time misses with that first serve? Is there more drama to come here? 40-30, match point number three from the former champion.
1: Oh,
0: it's a double fault, and we saw one of those in the game where she was broken to love when she was serving for the set. That final game, that final point in this wonderful sport is always the hardest to claim. It's not like a game of football at the World Cup. You can't play out time. You've got to win that point. Otherwise, it's not done. Back to deuce, down the tee she goes. Andreeva with hope anew, hits a forehand cross court. Forehand up the line from Krejčíková, she's at the net. Can she put away the overhead? She can.
1: Nice steady hands there from Krejčíková. That's not an easy overhead to hit in this moment. Advantage. Really well done to keep that focus.
0: To set up match point number four, no wonder she's heading for the towel. I would imagine the sweat is dripping from the hands right now. And she needs a tight grip on that racket. A fourth chance to put this match to bed for the former Wimbledon champion. Barbora Krejčíková. Mira Andreeva needs some more magic. Krejčíková lands the serve. The return was slightly mishit. She's in the rally. Backhand from Krejčíková, just chipping it down the line. Now the forehand to the backhand of Andreeva. That was right on the baseline of Krejčíková. And then Andreeva hits the sideline. What a rally this is. And then up the line on the backhand from Andreeva. She's playing so bravely in a point she has to win to keep her Wimbledon hopes alive. And she's won it with a forehand. What a point from Mira Andreeva. That was the mark of the champion that she is.
1: Wow, that was incredible guts from Andreeva. Again, one of the most aggression we've seen off the forehand side in this match, and to do it match point down.
0: That was one of the best points of the match, and what a moment for the French Open champion to conjure it. And Krejčíková, well, so near and yet so far. Four match points have come and gone. And we're back at deuce, 5-3 in the final set. Forehand return from Andreeva. What poise she showed there under extreme pressure with the match on a knife edge for her. Forehand cross court. And now a squash shot from Andreeva as she stays in the rally. But Krejčíková comes up with the goods on the forehand. What a hit that was. Too good, too powerful. And it's going to be match point number five.
1: Wow, now talk about bravery from Krejčíková's side. That was outstanding. She was steady, kept going to the forehand of Andreeva, forcing her to make the decision when to change the direction. And once Krejčíková got that forehand, did not hesitate.
0: Well, there's been drama throughout, but they're saving the very best tennis till last when the pressure is at its most intense. And Krejčíková brings up a fifth match point here on center court. Can she put it away this time? Serves out wide. The blocked return from Andreeva. The shortish ball. And Krejčíková going inside in has put too much on it. And it lands beyond Andreeva's baseline. And on we go.
1: That was big from Andreeva, just to stab at that return to get it back in play. And that low slice just gets trickier when you're trying to close out a match.
0: What drama, what excitement for this crowd who are on the edge of their seats right now. Who is going to prevail in this marathon ninth game? Krejčíková has had five match points. Andreeva has played brilliantly to fend them off. And now she's going to get a look at a second serve as she receives from the royal box end. Still traces of sunlight at that end of the court, which is now almost completely in shadow. Second serve, the backhand return from Andreeva, who hits another backhand cross court. The slice keeping the ball so low there, Krejčíková. Now a backhand approach from her. She's passed right onto the sideline. This game is spectacularly good.
1: This is the best game of the match. Unbelievable point construction.
2: Advantage.
1: How Andreeva found even an inch to get that ball by Krejčíková was just amazing.
0: She's only 19 years of age, remember. She's playing like a veteran and like the Grand Slam champion she has just become. And now she has a break back point. Incredible stuff. Krejčíková needs a big serve. She lands one, but the return was equally good. And now a forehand chance up the line goes begging for Andreeva.
1: God, how good was her return, too, to set up that short ball right into the Krejčíková's forehand corner. It was great defensive shot from Krejčíková.
0: Well, this game was worth the admission money alone. What a crescendo to this match, which is now 2 hours and 34 minutes old, and we're still not sure who is going to move through to round three. Back to deuce, then. Krejčíková has had five match points. Andreeva had a break back point just now. Now a forehand cross court from the former Wimbledon champion. Another one. Forehand

0: cross court from Andreeva, who then changes the direction. That was centrally struck. Backhand to the backhand of Krejcikova. That sits up for Andreeva to really pull the trigger. But good defence from Krejcikova, but she can't get to that one as she stretches in vain to her right. And it's another break back point for the French Open winner.
1: Advantage. Well, Krejcikova could feel that she was getting behind in the rally, so I can't blame her for trying to throw in that chop slice, change up the rhythm. But the way that Andreeva has been playing these last 8 or 9 points, that aggression just helping her accelerate through that last ball.
0: You've got to give the 19-year-old so much credit for the heart she has shown on the brink of defeat so often in this wonderful game, surely one of the best of the championships so far. But can she have the last word? That's the question. She's got another break back point here. Krejcikova with a huge forehand inside in, but somehow Andreeva got it back. Now Krejcikova at the net plays the backhand volley. That is magnificent, absolutely brilliant. Wow. The quality of the tennis on show right now on center court is off the scale.
1: Unbelievable, unbelievable hands from Krejcikova at the net. That's the volley that actually she's been struggling with this whole match, and to come up with that stick volley in this moment.
0: And the look of pure frustration on the face of Andreeva, who must be thinking, what have I got to do to get myself back into this match? Brilliant stuff this time from Krejcikova. They both played some wonderful tennis in this game as Andreeva hits the baseline of Krejcikova, and that ball inevitably would have shot through and made it pretty much unplayable. She's asking for a replay because maybe she thought it missed, but we know what the outcome of this is going to be.
1: It was right at the back of the line, and it was the flight of the ball, and I just feel like Krejcikova was hoping it was going to drift long.
0: On such fine margins are matches of this magnitude won and lost, and it's Andreeva who gets a further chance to keep her Wimbledon dream alive. Absolutely fabulous entertainment for a packed centre court crowd at 7:15 in the evening, local time here in southwest London. Good serve from Krejcikova. Andreeva did well to get it back into play. The overhead from Krejcikova is landing in.
1: Oh my God.
0: Only just. The margin for error was wafer thin, but happily for the former champion, it is in.
1: I mean, I think we're all holding our breath. I mean, that was on the full stretch. Jeez. It was a lob volley. For a moment, no one knew what was going to happen. I think it just hit the very back of the line. It wasn't the best struck volley, but she'll take it.
0: Well, if there's a better game than this in the championships, I can't wait to see it. Absolutely sensational stuff right now on center court. And we've still got Novak Djokovic and Stefanos Tsitsipas to come. We're back at deuce. Krejcikova serving. Her heart would have been in her mouth just now. She aborts the ball toss. Happily for her, it landed on the baseline. And then fires a big serve down the centre, and try as she might, Mira Andreeva can only get part of her racket frame on it. And it's going to be match point number 6 for the former champion. Sporting entertainment at its finest. 2 hours and 38 minutes. Barbara Krejcikova looking for a third round place at the championships, but she's gone long with the forehand.
1: Oh, she just reached for it. Yeah, that ball didn't come to her. Great chip back just to get that ball back into play from Andreeva.
0: This game is now into its 14th minute.
2: Thank you.
0: And still to be won, back at deuce. Andreeva breathes again. Backhand return from her. Forehand cross court from Krejcikova. And now a forehand to the forehand of Andreeva, who wallops that up the line. Now a backhand from the French Open champion. Inside in forehand from Krejcikova. And then Mira Andreeva's nailed another one.
1: Wow.
0: It went like a blur over the net. Pretty much onto the baseline, if not just inside. And she'll get another chance to retrieve the break and keep her Wimbledon dream alive. And now she's heading to her chair. Not sure what she was heading there for, but she's now back at the baseline, hoping that finally, finally, in this epic game, this wonderful game of tennis, she can clinch it, get her Wimbledon ambitions back on track, as Krejcikova, who has been so close so often, serving a second serve here. This will be a very tough game for her to lose. She lands the serve. The backhand return is good. Down on one knee is Krejcikova. Yeah. Wide, and on we go. Unbelievable stuff here on centre court. Drama at its finest. And incredibly, Mira Andreeva is still alive and kicking, having fended off six match points. She trails 4-5 in the third.
1: That was the most exciting game of the match so far. I mean, both of them lifting to the highest quality at the exact same time. Incredible effort from Andreeva, where you just really, for a moment, didn't think she could find a way back. Six match points that Krejcikova had, and Andreeva came up with some of her best tennis of the match.
0: And it was the quality of the tennis in that extreme pressure that both will have been feeling. Andreeva on the cusp of defeat, Krejcikova so close to a win that would be, of course, very significant for her and her bid to become a multiple Wimbledon champion. But the way in which they were able to unfurl winner after winner in those circumstances, breathtaking.
1: Yeah, and somehow I feel like it's just boosted this extra fight in Andreeva. It's been incredible to watch her just lift, and then all of a sudden be probably the most boldest we've seen in the match.
0: Well, they've raised the bar in a big way, this pair, in the last 15, 20 minutes or so. And Krejcikova not in a hurry to take her place at the Royal Box End to receive now, still trying to digest how this match is still going.
1: So tough for her to reset, too.
0: She'll be thinking, I should be giving my winner's interview on court by now, but no, the job is still to be done, and she's got lucky for the second time this evening off the net cord, the ball just dribbling over to Andreeva's side. Nothing she can do about that. Love 15. And having performed miracles, really, to keep her hopes alive. It's Andreeva now under pressure on serve to restore parity in this extraordinary set of tennis. You're listening to the Wimbledon radio channel on the third evening of the championships as Krejcikova slaps her right thigh in annoyance that she missed that very makeable forehand.
1: Because it's the same one that when she's missing it, not quite getting up into the court.
0: Would have entertained thoughts of engineering a love 30 lead there. Instead, it's 15 all. A good body serve there from Andreeva, who then plays the squash shot as she moves into the court, but she's overdone it.
1: Well, Krejcikova did great to get out of the way of that body serve and just control it to a certain degree on that low chip return.
0: Can Krejcikova bring up a seventh match point on the Andreeva serve this time, of course? Backhand from Krejcikova going cross court. Now a forehand to the forehand of Andreeva. Flatter looking backhand from Krejcikova, who goes inside in with the forehand and now hits over the top of her backhand, but the rally continues. It's Andreeva who's having to run left and right at the baseline. A high ball which hung tantalizingly in the air, and Krejcikova has planted it into the net on the forehand side.
1: Just that, all of a sudden, that off pace just gave her way too much time to think. So many options running through Krejcikova's head.
0: It was a chance to bring up further match points. Instead, Andreeva breathes again at 30 all. What an extraordinary finale to this match. Backhand return from Krejcikova. She's still got the opportunity to bring up yet another match point here. And it's Andreeva who hits the baseline with her backhand. Backhand cross court from Krejcikova is wide. Andreeva living on the edge.
1: I was just thinking Krejcikova did such a good job of staying in that rally, not hoping that ball to go out, but just missing the last one wide.
0: So it's Andreeva with the game point for 5-all, which would be an extraordinary achievement, given that she's faced down no fewer than 6 match points. Second serve, backhand return from Krejcikova, backhand from Andreeva, backhand from Krejcikova, as they trade on the angle. Slice there from Krejcikova. She's brought into the court. The defensive lob is just landing a few inches long from Andreeva, and this game's not done yet.
1: The approach shot very well handled from Krejcikova, allowing her body weight to move through that ball. Krejcikova taking her time.
0: We're heading towards 3 hours of nerve-shredding drama here on center. We've still got another match to come. A certain Novak Djokovic against Stefanos Tsitsipas as Andreeva goes wide and fires the spare ball away in annoyance.
2: Advantage.
0: Because it's going to be
2: Krejcikova,
0: a seventh opportunity for the champion here 2 years ago, Barbora Krejcikova, to claim victory. The blocked return from her lands in. Forehand from Andreeva lands just in. And now a backhand with slice and a forehand from Andreeva. Can she survive yet again here? Backhand from Andreeva. And off the top of the net from Krejcikova, it lands in, and Andreeva is long, and she tosses the racket away in frustration. But what a victory for Barbora Krejcikova. The Wimbledon champion of 2 years ago stays on track to become a multiple winner in the most dramatic of circumstances. At the seventh time of asking, she's finally subdued the reigning French Open champion. And the quality of the tennis at the end of that match took the breath away. Krejcikova once again showing tremendous mettle, and she is pumping her fist in sheer delight at finally getting the job done. She was pushed to the absolute limit by Mira Andreeva, who, as is her wont, is swiftly exiting the scene, because she gave it everything and played brilliantly to save 6 match points, but the seventh proved beyond her, and it is Barbora Krejcikova who moves through to round 3 of the championships in the most sensational fashion, in an absolute marathon that lasted the best part of 3 hours. 4-6, 7-5, 6-4. The former champ is through, just.
1: Take a deep breath. That was unreal to watch, especially at the end. Like you said, Phil, the quality was absolutely outstanding. It was a huge effort for Krejcikova. You have to give credit to Andreeva's fight at the end, but Krejcikova already up at the microphone, ready to give us the interview. I'd love to hear her thoughts at the end of that match, how much she had to push through.
0: Well, has she got any energy left to speak? That's the question. We're about to find out. Barbora Krejcikova through. She's going to give a reaction to Lee McKenzie.
3: Well, my goodness, Barbora, I don't know how you have the energy to speak after that one. What a crazy last couple of games. 6 match points came and went before you managed to close it out. But there's a reason that you are a champion. Just sum up your emotions.
4: First of all, hello, everybody. Thanks for coming. It's been amazing. I mean, it's a full house, and the atmosphere was great. I mean, we've been fighting for almost 3 hours. Yeah, I mean, what a match. What a match, yeah. I think this is our 5th time that I played with Mira, and yeah, it's always been a huge fight. I mean, she is such a young and unique player. I mean, she has everything in front of her. Very, very difficult match, but I'm really happy that we were able to put a great show and that we were fighting until the very last point. And Yeah, I mean, I'm extremely proud

0: that that I managed to win on this beautiful center court. Yeah, the best court in the world.
1: And a lot of people might not realize, we know that you won Wimbledon, we saw you winning Wimbledon, but since then you have had such a tough time, so many injuries. How special is it to be back here doing this at Wimbledon and Centre Court for you?
0: I mean, it's definitely very special. I mean, I've been through a lot with the injuries, but also in my personal life, and yeah, in the last couple of months, and it was really, really hard to get through with all the emotions and everything that happened, but yeah, I mean, I put a lot of work and dedication every single day, and I try to go day by day, and I gotta thank my team, the people that are in the box sitting right there, and also everybody that is back in Czech Republic, my family. I believe my niece, my little niece, is watching me, and my nephew. She's also playing tennis, she said, and she loves it. So I hope she was watching, because yeah, I think she was, because she's actually sick. She's got the, I think, chicken pox.
1: Oh, chicken pox.
0: Yeah. So
1: I didn't think I'd be saying those words on
0: center court. My nephew got it from the kindergarten. So yeah, I believe. I hope my brother let them watch this match, and I hope she's gonna be proud of me as well, and hopefully I can give her some motivation for the tennis, but also for the life.
1: I think you've made an awful lot of people proud. You're such an inspiration. Put your hands together. Barbora Krejčíková.
0: Thank you, guys. Thank you. Thank you.
2: Well, an emotional, exhausted Barbora Krejčíková. She can barely lift that tennis bag up. Sue Thurl and Olwich Savchuk in the centre court commentary box. I am not joking. I walked in at 7 o'clock thinking, this is my time to come on air.
3: Prime time.
2: Showtime. And they were about to start that titanic tussle in the ninth game.
3: It is incredible, because I think it was probably one of the best few games of the match, actually, these last two.
2: And well, of the tournament, Olga. I don't imagine you'll see more drama than that.
3: Yeah, Krejčíková was confidently serving at 5-3, 40 love up, three match points. And they just did three unforced errors, quite an easy one. She had the chance, and then suddenly things changed, and Mira Andreeva was just like refusing to miss and to lose this match. I mean, credit to her.
2: But you know what happened to Mira? She started playing Olga Savchuk, I don't care tennis.
3: I don't care tennis.
2: And it worked a treat.
3: Yeah, it always works, kind of.
2: Until
3: when you start to care, because you're getting closer to I can turn this match around.
2: It worked in that game, which was in excess of quarter of an hour long. But of course, then when you win that game finally and you've saved all those match points, it's not I don't care tennis anymore. It's I can get back into this match if I hold my serve and win it. And that's where mentally everything changes again.
3: No, exactly. That's where that slice error came off Mira Andreeva racket at 30-0 in that last game. And I think that's where she started to think that she can actually turn this match around after a few more physical and longer points. But again, credit to Barbora Krejčíková. She stayed calm and composed and focused. And it felt like it didn't really hurt the amount of match points she had, and that she couldn't convert them. It didn't really hurt her, so she was staying cold-minded.
2: What did you make of the reaction of Mira Andreeva at the end of that? You can understand heat of the moment emotions after 2.75 hours plus on court, but there is a bit of a but, isn't there?
3: Yeah, I will put it to on being young. That's all pretty much you can say. And of course, I mean, when you're there, all adrenaline kicks in and all the emotions and stress, and you're there for a few hours, and to lose in the end match like this high quality, it's never easy, and every player reacts differently, and sometimes you just can't handle the emotions. It can happen to anyone, and it's just unfortunately, you know, happens to her quite often, but she's still young, she will learn.
2: Well, she is working with a sports psychologist. My goodness me, they'll need a little bit of time to pick over the bones of that match, won't they? Because it was such a roller coaster. It's been a day to day, hasn't it, where the big names have stepped up, but the big names have also had their problems again, haven't they? Today, I'm thinking of

0: Coco Gauff's having to save match points as well and do all sorts just to come through her match. And here, Mira Andreeva toppling in the end.
1: Yeah, and again, not easy, never easy first few rounds, especially on grass, especially on Grand Slam. So we always have some kind of upsets. And

0: would say.
1: Too many checks in the draw.
0: Too many good Czech players in the draw. But they are both in the mini section of the draw that involves Arina Sabalenka, who plays Yelena Ostapenko next, and then the winner, it doesn't get much easier, of Kazatkina and Osaka. And if she comes through that, then she's going to play the winner of Karolina Mukova, Bartunkova, Krejcikova, or Sawankeyu as well, who is having the grand slam of her
1: horrible
0: life right now.
1: Part of the draw.
0: It's a horrible part of the draw, isn't it?
1: Sometimes you have to do it that way, you know. Sometimes you have to overcome through really tough draws and tough matches to earn the title. And sometimes, you know, you get a chance and opening it up, and you also have to overcome that and deal with the pressure that it comes with an easier, slightly easier draw. I mean, we know there is no easy draw at Grand Slams. I have to say, as a player, when you look at the draw of Grand Slams, there, you can't really find one player that you want to play.
0: That is true. Yeah. That is true for one reason or another. Could be an awkward head-to-head that you have with a certain player who just looms large in the headlights when you look at a certain section of the draw. And Arina Sabalenka, well, we watched her beat McCartney Kessler earlier on today. That wasn't straightforward either, but she found a way through, saving four set points in the second set. They are closing the roof on centre court ahead of yet another meeting between Stefanos Tsitsipas and Novak Djokovic. It is not a head-to-head that the Greek enjoys one bit. They have met 14 times previously and 12 occasions. Novak Djokovic has come out on top. We'll look ahead to that one in a second, Olga, but before we do that, let's just have a little update on what's been happening around and about. The matches have blown through on the outside courts pretty quickly, actually, today. Not on the show courts, but definitely elsewhere. Let's take you to court two, where there's that mini battle of Spain featuring Rafa Hodar, the number 23 seed, and a former Grand Slam semi-finalist at the US Open, Pablo Carreño Busta. Well, in the battle of Spain, who won the first set? Pippa Horn.
2: Well, the momentum has swung here on court two, where Pablo Carreño Busta has broken serve and he leads by 5-3, 40-15. So he's got two set points to close out this opening set, which he does with a fantastic first delivery, which Hodar was frankly not able to offer a response to. And Carreño Busta, the more experienced player of the two, has been rock solid from the back of the court in the 45 minutes that we have been on court two. He's made very few unforced errors and looking every bit the former world number 10 and two-time US Open semi-finalist.
0: So it is the more experienced Spaniard who has the advantage, although as I speak, Rafa Hodar has reacted in the second set and got the early break. To court 12, where Brandon Nakashima and Jan-Lennard Struff have been taking lumps out of each other. The number 28 seed won the first set 6-4. It went to a tie break in the second, and Lucy Arle can tell us how it turned out.
3: 7-6 set point. Struff bounces the ball numerous times, just spinning his racket, taking some extra time here, feeling the tension. The big serve out wide, and it's long. Attempting to serve and volley, but the first serve long. Second serve here for Struff. The second serve goes to the forehand down the tier, forehand back down the middle of the court. Big backhand from Struff. He sneaks forward and hits the drop volley, and it's too good. A fist pump from the German Jan-Lennard Struff has been able to level things out here on court number 12. He takes the second set, 7-6.
0: So, it's been an eventful last hour or so, and plenty more to come as Novak and Stefanos go through their preparations before coming on centre court. That is to come very shortly, but just a reminder, you're listening to the Wimbledon Radio Channel. It is just nudging up towards 20-8 on day three.
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1: Do you know what, Olga? The sound I love, I think, the most in sport is the one we can hear right now, which is the buzz around centre court after what we've just seen, but also the excitement and anticipation about what is to come. Novak Djokovic and Stefanos Tsitsipas. What do you make of their head-to-head and where they both arrive at this point in this Wimbledon Championships?
2: I mean, what do I make about head-to-head? I would run away if I see Djokovic with this head-to-head. But obviously, this is not the case. But no, I have to say that I love Tsitsipas' game. I think he has a big game, especially on grass as well. He likes to come in. It's one-handed backhand. It's a beautiful game. And I feel his ranking, it doesn't really show where his level is. And overall, I just don't know why he's not winning more matches, to be honest.
1: Well, there's been turbulence behind the scenes with another split from his dad. That seems to be an ongoing
2: split-off situation.
1: So not having consistency with the team behind the scenes doesn't help. Obviously, there's been turbulence in his private life as well. And there's the ongoing debate about what he does about certain elements of his game, and I'm thinking specifically about whether he can try and introduce the block return a little bit more. And, of course, on the backhand as well, especially on the backhand, because backhand to backhand, this is a duel that Novak Djokovic absolutely loves.
2: Yeah, definitely. And as you said, Sue, rightly so, that the situation in the team as well, you need to be stable. If you want to play good and have good results, it's not only about tennis, it's about, also your life around. So you need to be stable everywhere, and especially in your coaching team as well, you have to have that big trust that in important pressure moments, you can look at the box and see, you know, a strong box there and trust again. So I think it's a combination of everything for him that doesn't yet click in this year, this season, last season as well. But he will come out no pressure, right, with this head-to-head. I would just run.
1: Yes, I mean, I think I would be doing something, I'm not sure what, in training. Maybe if it was me, I'd just pull up with a little hamstring strain and just say, I don't think I'm fit enough to play today. He's the world number 87 right now, so that ranking has absolutely tumbled because the consistency hasn't been there in his game. For my money, and I'd love to know what you think, he is one of the players the most affected by thinking that when Rafa and Roger and Novak, who isn't quite departing the scene yet but is in the twilight years, there's no doubt, and Andy Murray, when they all finally left the scene, that the door would be open for him and for Sasha and for players like that. And Sasha's had his moments. Stefanos hasn't. Two of the defeats he's had against Novak, yet, very well corrected. Two of the meetings he's had with Novak have actually been in Grand Slam finals, and in one of them he led by two sets to love at Roland Garros back in 2021 and could not close the door.
2: Yeah, it feels actually for this lot of like Sasha, Tsitsipas, Medvedev, right? They all came a bit too early during Federer, Nadal time, Djokovic. I mean, Djokovic is still obviously playing, but a bit too early, and it was really tough to break through.
1: Yes.
2: And then they had a little bit of few years maybe where it was just them, and they didn't make it happen. And then here comes Carlos.
1: Yes, here comes Jannik.
2: And Sinner. So like, you feel there was a little window for all of them.
1: Mm.
2: You wouldn't particularly say that they missed that window, but it's just. It feels a weird time for them.
1: An adjustment, a big one needs to be made, I think, and another reset maybe for Stefanos Tsitsipas and as well as Carlos and Jannik Sinner. Maybe here comes Rafa Hodar, because he's exploded like a firework on the ATP Tour this year. Let's get the latest from Court 2, where he has dropped the opening set against Pablo Carreño Busta. But what is happening in the second set, Pipplehorn?
3: Well, things look very much more under the control of Rafael Hodar in this second set. So after losing the opener, he made an excellent response here on Court 2. And the 19-year-old has secured an early break in this second set. And he raced off to a 3-love lead against Carreño Busta, who has just held his serve. So it's 3-1, 40-love Hodar with the youngster serving. So...

0: Yeah, it's looking a whole lot better from the 19-year-old in this second set as he just claims that fifth game as well. So he's now closing in on, well, potentially looking at leveling this match up at one set apiece because he leads by 4-1 and a break in this second set.
1: Lovely. Thank you very much indeed. That might be a match if they swap sets here at the start that is held over for its conclusion tomorrow, the way it's going. Pippa, thank you very much indeed. Another player perhaps that you could put in the same category as Stefanos and Sasha Zverev is Felix Auger-Aliassime. He's certainly moved forward, hasn't he, by bursting into the top five this year. He is on number one court right now, and he is two sets to the good against Dino Prismic of Croatia, a game apiece in the third set, early stages. What is happening on court 12 between Nakashima and Struff? Lucy Earle.
2: Hi, Sue. We are in the third set here on court number 12, and Nakashima, who took the opening set 6-4, he then had those two set points at 6-4 in the second set tiebreak. He didn't convert them, and then Struff was able to take the second set on the breaker, and then Nakashima, he bounced back well, he regrouped well. He had a couple of break points in the second game of this third set. He wasn't able to convert them, and well, we know Nakashima doesn't show too much emotions, but he actually kicked the towel box at the back of the court. That's about as much as you get from him. He then had to save a break point in his next service game, but we are on serve here as Nakashima is able to just win that last point and level things up at 5-5. So as it stands on court 12, a set all and 5-5.
1: Lovely, thank you very much indeed. Novak Djokovic has made his way onto the court in the company of Stefanos Tsitsipas, and they are about to start their warm-up. So, apart from the terror of seeing this draw for Stefanos Tsitsipas, do you see a roadmap to victory for him tonight?
3: I feel that he has to win the first set. That would be a good start for him, just to make it as long as possible, as physical as possible for Novak Djokovic today, and as well as putting pressure from the beginning and maybe to go forward as much as he can.
1: What can he do differently to make it physical, as you say, that he hasn't been able to do in 12 of the previous 14
4: Gentlemen,
1: meetings?
4: Same form as your previous matches. Five
3: if I knew the answer on that question,
1: you'd be a coach.
3: I would be his coach.
1: That is a very good point. Making it physical, certainly, and that backhand is going to have to be resilient, and I suspect it's going to get a lot of traffic from the two-handed backhand of Novak Djokovic, which, of course, is money, isn't it? James Kiyothavong is the chair umpire, you can hear, presiding over the coin toss. I'm not quite sure who won the toss. We will find out in due course. And they scurry back to their respective ends of the court. Novak Djokovic playing, first of all, from the royal box end as they start to go through their routines. Their last meeting, incidentally, actually came in the Paris Olympics, which was such an emotional moment for Novak Djokovic to finally win that Olympic gold, which had been an elusive commodity as far as he was concerned. 39 years young. Stefanos is 27. I actually saw him play in Mallorca, the warm-up event before Wimbledon, and he went out early, but he didn't play badly. And it did sort of lodge in my mind a little bit. I thought, OK, that's actually a decent performance, even though he came up the wrong end of things. So I just wonder if he can bring some of that consistency here today.
3: And it's something that he's been missing. And that's probably why, I mean, he has a big game. And when you look at him and his game, you're thinking why he doesn't win more.
1: Yeah, it is a very good question. The backhand is beautiful, there's no doubt. I think, for my money, when he first came through, and he burst through in Canada, didn't he? A little bit like Shapovalov did, with those mesmerising victories. It struck me at the time like he came forward more.
3: Exactly, yeah.
1: And I don't think he comes forward enough, and he's certainly got the ball strike to punch the hole to come forward.
3: Yeah.
1: Shall I have my coaching clinic in an hour's time?
3: I think you have to have your proposal. Your proposal ready on the paper.
1: Possibly. I wonder how much.
3: Key points.
1: I wonder if he will try and do that tonight. Of course, the other thing is Novak is such a great defender of his baseline. It is difficult to punch those holes, no matter how good the ball strike is. But when he's playing his

0: best. The serve is firing and his forehand is dictating, and that is what we'll look to see this evening.
1: Yeah, but Novak on grass is it is he has a very good he won a lot of matches here.
0: Record. Yes.
1: I'm losing it.
0: It's been a long day.
1: It's been a long
0: You spent
1: day.
0: A lot of it with me as well. That might be why it started to go a little bit sideways now, Olga.
1: Record, yes. His record on grass is insane.
0: Well, since he passed Brighton Breezy in his opening match, he came through in straight sets against Hugo Gaston of France. A year ago, actually, he was forced to pull out, wasn't he? He retired with a back injury during his first round match against Valentin Aurier of France. And Novak, of course, was on this court, delayed by a fourth set by Wu Yibing, who played absolutely sensational tennis. And that was kind of a, oh, okay, welcome to the tournament. One of those, wasn't
1: yeah.
0: it? Okay, where did that come from? But he played quite wonderfully, the man from China. But in a way, that can sharpen the senses, can't it?
1: That can sharpen us.
0: It means it kind of warms you up in a really good way.
1: Yeah, I mean, I think you hope for a good start, not too long, not too short, but you kind of want a good match right away to be, you know, awake and sharp and set a good tone for the tournament.
0: It's a bit like having your shower first thing in the morning and there's no hot water, a cold shower. That wakes you up, doesn't it? It was kind of like the tennis equivalent of that.
1: Yeah.
0: There's no easing into the day nicely here. It's like a rude awakening. And it was that kind of match. He played so well, did Wu, but then so did Novak.
1: But I have to say also for Tsitsipas to beat Hugo Gaston on grass, you know, Hugo Gaston comes from qualies.
0: Mm.
1: So he had his matches already in this tournament. And it's not an easy to play a qualifier in the first round with, all, you know, for you it's first round, so
0: yeah.
1: All the match nerves. And you haven't been playing yet at this tournament, and you're playing someone who had already three wins.
0: And also, Hugo Gaston is a man who gives you no rhythm at all either, because he's got a fantastic drop shot, hasn't he? And he likes to slice. So that makes that performance, an emphatic three-set win for Tsitsipas, even more impressive, I think. The roll box just starting to fill up again. They've obviously had a quick cup of tea and absorbed the news that England have got through in the World Cup, which everybody was very happy about. Well, they were in the media canteen as I departed to come up here with 5 minutes still to go. And they're ready for an evening of high entertainment, and the roof is closed, so we will not have any need of an interruption. And it's going to be another late night on centre court for Novak Djokovic. But how late remains to be seen. So number 15 in their instalment of head-to-heads incoming. And we are set fair. Prediction, Olga, how many sets and who's winning? I think I might know who you're going to say is going to win.
1: I would say Novak in four. But my
0: predictions, did you say four?
1: Four, yeah, but my predictions never work. So I wouldn't...
0: Really?
1: I mean,
0: actually, that is true. Some of your predictions have been truly diabolical.
1: Completely.
0: I think that's a very good shout, though. Four sets. I share your view that Tsitsipas will pinch a set today. And I also agree with you that he needs to win the first set. Otherwise, you'll just be overwhelmed by that gloomy feeling of, oh, my goodness, here we go again. So Novak at the Royal Box end. Stefanos is doing something with his towel. I'm not quite sure what's going on down there. There's a little bit of a meeting now. Three ball kids have joined the scene. Something's happened. Has the towel box fallen apart?
1: Yeah.
0: No, it's okay. Whatever it was, problem solved.
2: First sets.
0: And here we go. Been some stunning matches on centre court today. This tournament,
2: ready.
0: In fact.
2: Play.
0: Maybe another one in the offing here. Djokovic into the backhand, return of Tsitsipas immediately. It's a good one. Tsitsipas looking for the forehand, doesn't need to play it because the ball is long from Novak Djokovic.
1: Djokovic really accelerated on that forehand. It's good to overpower a few shots, especially in the beginning, just to let your hands going, just to loosen yourself up.
0: Love 15 then. 23, 24-time Grand Slam champion. Watches that ball just drop into the...

0: tram lines.
1: Bettino.
2: But when you listen to Novak Djokovic's press conference about, you know, coming here, he said that he does feel that he's more prepared than he was at French Open.
0: Yes, I did find that interesting. I suppose you can make a virtue of necessity, having lost to João Fonseca in one of... I mean, it was a roll call of honour for matches of the tournament, wasn't it, there in Paris, but that was another thriller. But it gave him extra prep time on the grass, didn't it?
2: Yeah, but also I think the matches that he played at French also, you know, he recently doesn't play as much. So you feel sometimes that he's a bit of having a lack of matches, actually, on when he plays Grand Slams. So that short few weeks break between French Open and grass, it could help him because he did have those matches at French Open. So he probably feel like, you know, he's on the way. And because before French, he didn't play that much.
0: No, that is true. He didn't. He's managing his body at the age of 39 very well. Fired one ace already in this opening game and now fired a winner, a clean one down the line on the backhand. Just to update you as well, Ekaterina Alexandrova, the number 18 seed, is through 7-5, 7-5. So it was a tight one against Lanlana Tararudi of Thailand. So she is through to round three. All of the women's matches have concluded today. So that top section of the draw complete in terms of the third round. We will fill in down the bottom section of the draw tomorrow with our second round matches there. As Tsitsipas just marches down towards the royal box. And I think before we go into comms, we might have a chance to have a quick listen to Belinda Bencic, actually. She had another good win today. She's through to round three, where she's going to face Anna Kalinskaya. The win today against Wang Jinyu of China. And this is what Bencic had to say afterwards.
3: Belinda, congratulations into the third round again here. You were a semi-finalist here last year. How much did you have to use all of that experience, despite that scoreline, against a very tricky opponent in order to get past her?
4: Yeah, of course, I take a lot of confidence from last year. But of course, you know, when you go to the court, it doesn't matter. You have to, you know, give your best on the day, what you have. So I'm really pleased with today. And it was, it's one of my favorite courts here. So I'm glad everyone who watched, thank you so much for the support.
3: I don't think you played each other before and it was such a tight first set. How much did you learn about her game while that first set was happening and how much did that change the momentum perhaps for you in the second set?
4: Yeah, of course, you know, I studied her quite a bit and we played a friendly match, you know, in December in the preseason. So I was able to, you know, remember a little bit of that. But of course, you know, on grass, it's very different. And I think mostly you have to focus on your own game to be aggressive and then, you know, just read a little bit the serve and, yeah, try to win that way.
3: Well, you did do that, particularly in that second set. You're into the third round again here on your 10th appearance at Wimbledon. How comfortable do you feel now in this atmosphere at this place and clearly on this court?
4: Well, it's always good to get through the first two rounds. I always find that really tricky on grass. I didn't have any grass court preparations. And usually, you know, the big surprises happen in the first two rounds. So now I'm glad I'm through and I'm able to take a lot of confidence. I thought I played well and I like the grass. So, and I love Wimbledon. So hopefully I can get far.
3: It's all heading in the right direction. Congratulations, ladies and gentlemen, into the third round. Belinda Bencic.
4: Thank you.
0: Yeah, it was a very popular winner, Belinda talking to Kathy Nanasugram after that win earlier on today. And Iva Jovic next for her. No apologies, Anna Kalinskaya is next in the sights of Belinda Bencic. Same mini section of the draw as Coco Gauff. Let's get over to court 12. Lucille, you've got a tiebreak in the third set and a tight one as well.
5: It is a tight one, Sue. It's currently 4-all. Struff was actually 4-1 up in this tiebreak. Just a reminder that Nakashima was... a setup. He took the opening set 6-4. He had those two set points in the second set tiebreak. Struff was able to sneak that second set on the breaker, and he's just about landed a volley that was on the baseline there. Almost missed that one to put himself back in front now at 5-4. But we are back on serve here with Nakashima serving at 4-5 in this third set tiebreak. The sun, actually, I think I've got the issue that Rupert had yesterday, is right in my eyes coming through the commentary booth here. The court is pretty much

0: covered in shade as Nakashima just puts a backhand into the net. He's as furious as he can be with himself. The shoulders are slumped. He's not happy at all. And having had the opportunity to maybe be two sets to love up, he is now facing a couple of set points to trail two sets to one. The first serve out wide, it's an ace, so one of the set points is saved, but it's still another set point here for Struff at 6-5. They've both been serving well. There's been a lot of aces between the two players, so it has been a good atmosphere out here. It's still jam-packed. The stand, which is fully in shade, is absolutely full, and they've been enjoying this one. So Struff here with a second set point, this time on serve at 6-5 to try and take the lead by two sets to one here. Been out here 2 hours 23. He's ready here with the first serve. It's a big serve down the tee, blocked back by Nakashima. It just lands in, but it's a huge backhand up the line from the German. A clean winner, and he has been able to take the third set and put himself out in front. He now leads by two sets to one.
1: Lucy, thank you very much indeed. Gosh, that is a big blow for Brandon Nakashima. So the seed is in trouble and needs to win the next two sets if he is to continue his stay at Wimbledon. It's been a good start between Novak Djokovic and Stefanos Tsitsipas. No breaks of serve yet. They're just emerging from the sit-down, and time for us to join our commentary team for this one. Rupert Bell and Nick Munro.
2: And it is Stefanos Tsitsipas coming out to serve this fourth game of this opening set. All going
3: ready for play.
2: Well for Djokovic, four aces so far, just one drop point on his two service games. So in the groove, Tsitsipas won his opening service game to 15, misses with the first serve, but you can sense already the tactics that Djokovic is going to use and go to the backhand, which he does then, running round onto his forehand, and Tsitsipas can't make the backhand.
4: Yeah, and that's why the first serve percentage is going to need to be high, because Tsitsipas with that second serve, Djokovic is going to take it early, get it on the backhand quickly, as he did that point, and it just rushed the backhand and he missed it line in the alley.
2: Serves now down the middle at full stretch. Djokovic can't make the return.
4: And it becomes a mentality thing for Stefanos Tsitsipas, being able to think of a server's mentality. How many free points can you get? So stepping up to the line, thinking, okay, I'm going to hit my spot and look for forehands. That's what he needs on the grass, not extending rallies, looking for the big punch right away.
2: Serves now down the middle to the backhand of Djokovic, who gets it in. Big forehand from Tsitsipas, goes across court. Backhand from Tsitsipas, backhand from Djokovic, going to the forehand, hit hard by Tsitsipas from the backhand court. He hits another one deep to the backhand court of Djokovic. Looping, though, this time mistimes. The forehand does the Greek, and it is 15-30.
4: Yeah, and that's the issue. I mean, that rally was about 6-7 shots, and the longer it goes, the more Novak is going to feel comfortable. So Tsitsipas thought about coming in on one of the short forehands that he got, but then he backpedaled, and he was in no man's land. So he's got to come forward when the ball is available.
2: So Djokovic waiting. Here comes the serve from Tsitsipas. That is a fault going out wide on the backhand side. Now the second serve. Serves that to the forehand, deep, running onto the forehand is Tsitsipas. Now Tsitsipas, big forehand, deep to the forehand court, down the line from Djokovic. Cross court goes Tsitsipas with his attempted backhand. And now he's got two break points, 15-40.
3: 15-40.
4: Yeah, and that's what Novak does. He just suffocates you with his shot tolerance and then the depth that he puts on the shot. And you feel like you have to go for more.
2: He's talking to his team.
4: Yeah, he's already kind of barking to the team while he's up 2-1 and a couple break points, Novak.
2: And just he sort of needs them to tell him or just to applaud what he's doing. And then the backhand from Tsitsipas. Tactics is glaringly obvious. They're just hitting Tsitsipas' backhand. And that must be dispiriting because it didn't work for him there, and he's now 3-1 down.
4: Well, and it's tough off of both wings. You can see Stefanos Tsitsipas, he's got a big loop on the forehand, so that can get rushed. The backhand definitely can get rushed, especially if you hit it deep enough and come in. So it's right tailor-made for Novak's game against Tsitsipas.
2: Serving now from the Royal Box end at 3-1 with that break. Serves down the middle and long. thoughtful look. And just a few bounces of the ball under the roof here. Serves to the... Ooh, double four.
3: Love it, G.
2: Well, he'd had, what, three aces in the last service game, an opening point of his next, a double fault. But I suppose if you're going to do it in the opening point of the game. It doesn't want to become a habit, though. Serves down the middle. Good return from Tsitsipas at full stretch. Forehand from Tsitsipas. Backhand from Djokovic. Loops wide, so love 30. So the door is a little ajar here for Tsitsipas to try and get that break, immediate break back.
4: Yeah, a little hiccup here mentally from Novak. But he'll look to reset right here at love 30.
2: Well, talking to his box has obviously confused him.
4: Yeah.
2: It's unsettled him. It was going well. That serve misses down the center. Poor boy scampers back. And now the second serve. Backhand from Tsitsipas to the backhand of Djokovic to the backhand of Tsitsipas going cross court. Forehand from Tsitsipas blocked to the forehand of Djokovic. This is good play from Tsitsipas because now, having been broken easily from that double fault, Djokovic has now got to bounce back here and save three break points.
4: Yeah, you don't typically see a miss from Novak kind of right on the baseline, almost in the bottom of the net with that forehand cross court.
2: So Tsitsipas rallying well here. Can he take advantage? Can he? Misses with the first serve. Well, I think it was the left, wasn't it? But anyway, Djokovic, Tsitsipas standing behind, waiting for it. As here comes the serve now. And that is a fault. So it is a second serve now. It's a big chance here for Tsitsipas to immediately break back. Backhand return. Djokovic coming in behind that, was shaping up to do the old slam dunk, but realised the ball was going to float long and backed out of the shot and saw it fall beyond the baseline.
4: Yeah, a little surprising there. Yeah. I think it caught Tsitsipas by surprise at the serve and volley at love 40. And sure enough, Tsitsipas floated that backhand slice. Wasn't ready for it to get it low.
2: 15-40. No, Tsitsipas. And that is to his backhand, and that's such a good serve. And you could hear Tsitsipas straining for it.
3: 30-40.
2: But that's two of the three saved. And this is what he does.
4: Yeah, I'd imagine here he's serving more to the backhand. Well, doesn't want to let Tsitsipas get a clean hit on the shot.
2: So, Tsitsipas now got to believe. Serve out wide to his backhand, but it's a fault. Now the second serve. Which side do you think is going to? Backhand?
4: I would think so.
2: It's not. It's to the forehand. Got back well by Tsitsipas. Tsitsipas with the backhand to the backhand of Djokovic. He's probing away once again on the Tsitsipas backhand. That brushes the net, does Djokovic. Djokovic now with a forehand, deep to the forehand, looping from Tsitsipas. Big crunching forehand to the backhand of Tsitsipas from Djokovic. Now a slice backhand from Tsitsipas. Big forehand from Djokovic. Out wide to the down the line backhand from Tsitsipas. Great rally this. Forehand from Djokovic. Tsitsipas winds up a forehand to the backhand of Djokovic. Slice backhand that floats, drawing Djokovic forward. He's at the net. Can he be passed? And it looks like it's heartache for Tsitsipas because he'd done all the hard work. Djokovic comes in and we're at deuce. Oh, well, what a rally.
4: Well, Tsitsipas's team actually stood up. They thought he made the shot. That's deuce. How close it was. All of Tsitsipas's team were on their feet. They thought he had the break, but it wasn't to be.
2: Well, that's sometimes when you haven't got the line judge putting out his arm. You just have to take stock because with the noise of the crowd, you don't hear the voice from above occasionally. But it's deuce. Great point. Tsitsipas was trying everything, and you could go down on his knees in disappointment. Three break points then have gone a-begging. Backhand return. That's going to loop in. Djokovic moving in for the kill, puts it away, and that's what he does. He can be ruthless when he's
3: advantage.
2: Sometimes
3: Djokovic.
2: His back's against the wall. and leading the cheers, as you would expect, a wife and kids after that of Djokovic, is after that epic point to get it to deuce. So, a hush descends. Here comes the serve.
3: Game.
2: And it's an ace. 5 points on the bounce there. From love 40 down, Tsitsipas tasting the chance of a break back. Unfortunately,
3: Djokovic
2: ruthlessly clinches that game to move into a 4-1 lead.
4: Yeah, I mean, that shows Novak Djokovic. I mean, that's what champions do. It's love 40. He took matters into his own hands. He served and volleyed at love 40. He said, okay, I'm not going to lose this by waiting for a mistake. I'm going to try to make something happen. And he got the mystery turn and then just continued to stay aggressive throughout the rest of that game. And Tsitsipas did have the passing shot that he just barely missed. But that's what makes the GOAT, staying aggressive when it matters most.
2: Does your machine tell me how many points that rally shots that rally was?
4: It does not. It does not. I wish it did. I wish it did. I know. I know. I have to work on that.
2: Yeah, you've let me down. I'm trying to work out because this year we seem to have got so much stuff to try and ravel our way through. So I'll leave it to you to come up with that bits of information. But certainly was a great rally, but it was in the end disappointing for Tsitsipas, that he put that shot just wide and then he slumped to the ground in disappointment. But Djokovic quickly 4-1, sitting pretty in this first set out on centre court. And the contented buzz ringing around this famous of arenas,
3: and gentlemen,
2: which has
3: ready for play.
2: Attracts, well, I've seen it's been a real celebrity fest this week, and I think Ben Stiller's in the house as well. And watching Djokovic.
3: 15-love.
2: 15-love. Djokovic couldn't make that service return as Tsitsipas is now serving from the royal box end. Serves now. And they're going wide to the backhand of Djokovic. He's got to make sure that he keeps the pressure on Djokovic. Forehand from Djokovic, forehand from Tsitsipas, right on the baseline, and gets the forced error off the forehand of Djokovic, who goes long, so it's 30-love. Looks like many of the golfers are still in the house. There is the power of Djokovic. If you've got a ticket today at Centre Court, you're not going to rush away. And that's another ripper down the middle from Tsitsipas. That's quite quick, that one. I think it says 133, if my eyes are not deceiving me, which is tasty. But he's 40-love to get it to 2-4. Djokovic blocks that, but only blocks it into the net.
3: Tsitsipas.
2: Good heavyweight serve. That means that Tsitsipas just now trying to regroup
3: Djokovic
2: after that.
3: Four games to two.
2: Golden opportunity to get back into this set, holds easily enough. Goes for a little bit of a walkabout. You just see the lights taking their effect now under the roof here because of this late start at around about 8 o'clock. Players coming out onto the court and they took the decision straight away to put us under the roof. Forehand from Tsitsipas, then forehand half volley dug back from the baseline. Djokovic then goes deep to the forehand cross court, goes Tsitsipas, big powerful forehand. Tsitsipas does well to react to that get the forehand, but he was always playing catch up. He had lightning reactions having to check back onto his forehand side, but then he couldn't really do much with that shot, and that left the opportunity for Djokovic to put the winner away.
4: Yeah, and the biggest thing in this is court positioning. Tsitsipas just got way too far behind the baseline, and that allowed Novak to be inside the baseline to attack. Tsitsipas has got to get closer to the baseline.
2: 15-love down the middle, ace number six. Right on the line.
4: I mean, looking at some of these stats, I mean, Novak, when he's serving down the tee, it is literally on the line from that deuce side and the ad side. He gets it just so close, if not right on the line.
2: Well, that wasn't missing by much. As the ball goes quickly back into her position, and now the serve. backhand from Tsitsipas. Got tucked up there.

0: into his body on the backhand side, 40 love.
1: Yeah, and it's tricky with the backhand for Tsitsipas because when he misses it the most is when that ball gets too close to his body. Sometimes he stops his feet early, and that kind of gets on him. He's got to give himself more space.
0: Serves now down the middle, Djokovic. Yeah, good serve. Djokovic. He holds to love. He's 5-2. Closing in on this opening set after just 21 minutes, not hanging around.
2: Djokovic leads by 5-2.
0: Wants to try and get the job done quickly tonight. Preserve himself as he tries to go deeper into the tournament. Just think of... Oh, now he's wondering... Oh, something went missing from the Djokovic chair area.
3: I brought five. They have two there and...
0: He's concerned about where one of the towels may have gone. Such a meticulous. Here comes another towel. So it's all done meticulously. I think he's now happy. For Tsitsipas, he's just got to think after that love 40. I got a chance, but it was set up by the sort of more the double fault and maybe momentarily losing a bit of concentration.
1: Yeah, just, you know, for Tsitsipas, he's got to think, okay, I got to have a better court positioning. Got to get a little bit closer to the baseline. Also, he's struggling on his second serve. Only won one out of the four, so 25% on the second serve points won. So he's got to continue to have a high first serve percentage where he's only lost 2 points on his first serve. So that's the biggest thing now when he's going to serve here at 2-5. Make a lot of first serves. Don't let Novak get on top of him.
0: Well, but you can, every player knows his weakness. And that must be so hard for Tsitsipas, knowing that the better players will be able to exploit his weakness. And Djokovic just having a little wave and talk to his prolific team in the box there.
2: Ready for play.
0: Which
2: Thank
0: includes
2: you.
0: His two children and the wife. Tsitsipas serving at 2-5 down, trying to stay in this set. Had a good service last service game, and that's a good serve out wide. Kicking away from Djokovic on his forehand side. Serves now. Another good serve, deep backhand side. 131 miles an hour, so he's generating some heat on those serves. But he's got to, he's still that breakdown. There's still so much work for him to do to claw his way back into this set, which is not a quick one, that's for sure. Serves now, backhand return from Djokovic. Oh, and Tsitsipas is standing behind the baseline as that blocked return angled to the forehand side left Tsitsipas.
1: Yeah, he saw Novak Djokovic on the baseline on that second serve, so he tried to go into the body, but it didn't get into the body enough, that body backhand. I would be serving Novak a little bit more to the forehand when he's that close to the baseline. He has a bigger swing on that return.
0: He did put his racket up to say, I might just slightly have mishit that one, but you got the good fortune.
1: It was the old sorry, not
0: yeah,
1: sorry.
0: Yeah, sorry. Yeah, we know. Yeah. Backhand return from Djokovic. Slice backhand from Tsitsipas. Goes to the backhand down the line. That's hit long from Djokovic. 40-15.
1: Yeah, and it was a good backhand slice. It wasn't deep. It was kind of in the middle of no man's land. Novak didn't get his feet up to the backhand, and it got to his shoelaces. Not enough racket head speed to bring it up and down.
0: Djokovic in this most familiar arena for him.
2: Game.
0: And a good serve out wide on the forehand side. So now the mental challenge is for Tsitsipas to see if there's any mental weakness in Djokovic now. And that, remember, he got to love 40, if you've just joined us, and then found himself not winning as Djokovic proceeded to win the next 5 points. So, 5-3, 25 minutes. They raced through this first set. Now serves. You almost wondered if they played 3 25 sets. They could have played without the roof tonight.
1: No. If it's going this quick, I mean, Novak Djokovic has only lost 2 points on his first serve. 77% first serves in. Very high percentage so far.
0: And he's 15 love on his serve. Misses with that first serve as it clatters into the net. Second serve now coming. Tsitsipas about 6 feet behind the base.

0: Baseline just shuffles forward, backhand return, deep to the backhand of Djokovic, deep forehand loop, and the groan from Tsitsipas.
1: Well, this is what makes Novak so difficult, is he stands so close to the baseline after that return. He doesn't get pushed back. He holds his ground. That's always the key on grass, is how balanced can you be? So it's a work of art to watch his balance and how low he stays.
0: 30 love, Tsitsipas. Forehand, out wide. Ooh, got that return right. Anticipated to the forehand and sends it angled right on the line. As we get a replay of it, it was absolutely in the middle of the sideline, and it's 30-15. He'll be wanting more of that, please. Djokovic into the serve, blocked into the net, set point. Just 26 minutes.
2: 40-15.
0: As Djokovic got a dinner reservation somewhere?
1: He's motoring through. He's not taking any time in between these points on his serve.
0: But this is what he wants. He would like a quick match to keep himself physically not stressed for the maybe sterner test for away. Not that this is over by any stretch of the imagination. Backhand down the line, winner from Djokovic. Pure class, totally dominant over his Greek opponent. Made it look very routine. An early break, and then although he was love 40 at one stage on his serve, he has closed it out, taking the first set 6-3.
3: Well, that is pretty ruthless and clinical from Novak Djokovic, and it was a bit of a trudge to the chair for Stefanos Tsitsipas with that familiar sinking feeling of losing a set against his rival. We'll have more commentary from Centre Court shortly, but we just want to keep you up to date with what is happening on the matches that are still on court on this day three of Wimbledon 2026. While we had eyeballs on Centre Court, things were happening on number two court. The second set was decided, and Pippa Horn will tell us how it happened.
4: Well, this has been an absolute tussle of a game. Rafael Khadar has a third set point as he leads 5-3 in the second set against Pablo Carreño Busta. That's his best serve so far of the game, and it sets up an opportunity for him to put the ball away off his forehand right afterwards, which he does. So we are level at a set apiece after just north of an hour and 32 minutes here on court two. And that was a brilliant response from the 19-year-old to what he might have considered to be a disappointing opening set against Carreño Busta. He's definitely up the ante in terms of his level, much more consistency from the baseline and really starting to take control of the rally. So, a settle here on court two.
3: So that is very good news, isn't it, for Rafa Khadar as he tries to get back into that match.
5: Quickly,
3: let's head over to court 12, because Phil Studd is headed out there. Jan-Lennard Struff pinching sets 2 and 3 after Brandon Nakashima struck first. Phil, very good evening to you. What are you looking at in the fourth set?
6: A very good evening, Sue. And the sun is still actually beating down as we head towards the middle part of the evening on the third day of the championships. In fact, as Rupert Bell has pointed out previously on the Wimbledon radio channel this week, it's in a very awkward spot right now, shining directly into the commentary box, which makes actually seeing the court a little bit tricky, but I'm doing my best. And as you say, it's been nip and tuck, really, this one. Brandon Nakashima, former next-gen champion, former winner in San Diego, very durable, inscrutable, wonderful temperament. He'd make a world champion poker player, I'm sure, if he ever took up that sport. Up against Jan-Lennard Struff, who lost the first set, but as Lucy was explaining to you earlier, there was a great chance for Nakashima to go two sets to love up. He failed to take that opportunity, and now Struff has the edge by 2-1. No breaks of serve in the fourth at the moment. Both of these players have previous when it comes to progression to the third round. In fact, Struff is bidding to get there for a fifth time. And Nakashima has actually gone as far as the round of 16. That was back in 2022 when he lost an epic battle with a certain Nick Kyrgios for a place in the quarterfinals. He made the semi-finals of Queens in the build-up, Nakashima, losing to eventual champion Francisco Cerúndolo. One of the big names is already bowed out. And it's anyone's guess as to whether this one is going to need a fifth and whether Nakashima can level things up. Struff is at 15 all, Sue, at 3-4 in the fourth, leading by 2-1 after 2 hours and 47 minutes on court.
3: And Phil, he was my pick, Nakashima, in that particular section of the seeds, so I think I could do with a little steer one way or the other, whether to brace myself for disappointment or excitement.
6: I think it's fair to say that Nakashima often gets embroiled in fairly lengthy battles, but he is so difficult to read, isn't he? I mean, that's one of his major assets, along with that very effective serve of his. Not the biggest server, but the accuracy of it and the variety that he can employ is such a weapon. But also the fact that he just doesn't give his opponent anything at all. I would certainly not rule him out. He'll be feeling a little frustrated, even though for reasons explained he won't be showing it, about failing to take a grip on the match at 2 sets to love. But there's still clearly opportunities for him here to extend this to a decider, which obviously he's going to have to do. 40-15 now on the Jan Lennard Struff serve at 3-4 in this fourth set.
3: Great stuff. Thank you very much indeed. Just a reminder, you can follow the match with our dedicated commentary channel on Centre Court, the same for number one court as well, where Félix Auger-Aliassime has broken maybe decisively and definitively in the third set. He leads 6-5 and will serve for a place in round three very shortly against Dino Prismic. Let's head back to number two court and just get an update on Hodar and Carreño Busta, which is in the early stages of set three. Pippa.
4: Yes, it certainly is. And Carreño Busta has struck the first blow in this set. So on court two, the former world number 10 has broken serve in the second game. And now he leads by 3 games to love against Rafa Hodar. It comes after the 19-year-old produced an excellent response to level the match at a set all with a much more consistent display from the baseline. But the experienced Spaniard, I guess the older Spaniard, they're both Spanish, has immediately wrestled the momentum back in his favour. Carreño Busta has looked a little bit more composed throughout the afternoon and early evening, using all of his experience to manage the important moments, while Hodar is continuing to learn in his first Wimbledon main draw. This, Sue, is actually only his second match on grass as well, which is really interesting. I mean, it has been an impressive performance so far. He knocked out Felix Gill in the opening round here at SW19, but this is just his second match, and he's only 19 years old. If you're only just tuning in, then it's worth mentioning again that this time last year, he was ranked outside of the world's top 500. He comes in this year as the world number 26, the 23rd seed, so a seeded player. But it has to be said, he's got an early deficit in this third set to recover from if he's to complete a comeback here on court two.
3: Lovely, Pippa. Thank you very much indeed for that update. So you are listening to our coverage at the Wimbledon Radio Channel on day three of the championships as Stefanos Tsitsipas hits an absolute rocket down the line, applauded by Novak Djokovic. Early stages of the second set there. But you're listening to our coverage on day three, the time just edging up towards half past eight.
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3: Day three, Sue Thirl and Lucy Arle up in the commentary box now, watching Novak Djokovic and Stefanos Tsitsipas in front of us. Luce, how are you doing?
7: I'm doing very well. Still a bit flabbergasted over that forehand up the line winner from Tsitsipas. Like, I mean, that was out of control.
3: It left a scorch mark. That's how fast that ball was travelling. 15-30 on the Djokovic serve. Love won second set, but again, he finds a way. He's so good serving clutch, isn't he? He's almost got better at that as he's got older.
7: Yeah, he has. I mean, it's kind of underestimated how good his serve is and the consistency, the way that he's able to just step up and hit his spots, particularly in key moments, because after that forehand, he was love 30 down, but he's delivered two big serves and 14, seen 30. Two missed returns as he just fires down an ace there, down the tee, right on the line at 125 miles an hour to get him out of trouble. Tsitsipas thought that maybe this was an opportunity, but it didn't last long.
3: Doesn't really give you a read on the serve with the ball toss, does he? So it's impossible to know which way he's going, and by the time you've figured it out, it's past you.
7: It is, and game. Another eight.

0: Djokovic. Something that is deflating, isn't it? You've just hit one of the biggest forehands you've probably hit for some time. You're in a good position to try and maybe sneak a break point, and Djokovic has absolutely none of it. Brilliant way just to get himself back on track, and the pressure back on Tsitsipas now on serve.
1: It's been a day where more seeds have tumbled today, isn't it? Barbora Krejcikova's win over Mira Andreeva, the number five seed. A real highlight. Coco Gauff had to fend off pressure, didn't she, against Alana Sierra before getting it done. Elsewhere, Lena Tien of the United States was beaten by Marton Fucsovics. Katerina Siniakova went out to Nicola Bartunkova, who is a player to definitely keep your eyes and ears on, I think. So we haven't had quite the mass exodus of seeds today that we've had, but still there are some surprising results happening this Wimbledon, aren't there?
0: Well, I think we do normally have that. We forget, don't we? In the early stages, particularly, I think, on grass, where there's not too many lead-up events. The players haven't played too much tennis on grass, not since last year. So you can then have those surprises. The qualifiers have done really well again this year. They've obviously got the three matches over at Roehampton. So they're then coming in on form and obviously enjoying the conditions. So I think that was a tough match, wasn't it? Maybe not necessarily a huge surprise, Krejcikova beating Andreeva. Andreeva, she had a tough opening match against Magda Linette.
1: She did.
0: And, I mean, that finish was unbelievable. Went back and forth, and Krejcikova finally being able to get over the line. I mean, her biggest issue has been the physical side, hasn't it? The injuries that she's picked up over the last couple of years.
1: Yeah, she has. She's had an ongoing chronic back issue to have to deal with, and much else besides going on and off the court. So for her to get the win today, 14, I thought, 14. Said much about her mentality, actually, to get over the line, having had all those match points saved. Court 12, set point, Phil Studd.
2: A twist late in this fourth set, Sue, and given your pick in this section of the draw, you'll be heartened to learn that Jan-Lennard Struff is staring down the barrel now at 4-5, love 40, leading Brandon Nakashima of the United States by 2-1, but what an opportunity the American player has to force a decider in the gathering gloom, although that said, there is still some sun hanging on this third evening, and that is a big unreturnable from Struff, who got the better of Sebastian Baez of Argentina in the first round. That was an epic on one of the outside courts in five. Nakashima, of course, beating Jack Pinnington-Jones of Great Britain, and Pinnington-Jones played well in that match and had opportunities, even though Nakashima eventually got it done in straight sets. Two more set point opportunities here. That was an excellent body serve from Struff, who then hits the sideline with the plus one, and then a deep slice to the backhand of Nakashima, who keeps his rally ball nice and deep and then drags it wide on the angle. So another opportunity disappears for the American player, a former fourth rounder here at Wimbledon, a tour titleist. He made the semis at Queens in the build-up. He likes the grass, has never done better than the round of 16 in a slam. But can he clinch this set and take us all the way here on court 12? 4 minutes shy of 3 hours. Can Struff come up with another big serve? He swivels his racket extravagantly. Now he's ready. The block return into the base of the net. So Struff doing the business here from the brink of being pegged back to two sets all, from love 40 to deuce, showing his mettle when required. Going for his fifth appearance in the third round at Wimbledon is the German. And he cuts an imposing presence on the court. Tall guy, still wearing the white peak cap the wrong way around. Nakashima without any headgear. And that's another big serve. Nakashima did well just to get it back into play, and comes up with an awkward ball, a forehand volley at the net, and Nakashima passes Struff. So he's going to get another opportunity to take this match the distance, and the crowd are loving it. No one going home early here. I guess the question must be, if Nakashima can win this set, and it's still an if, whether they would start the fifth, given the lateness of the hour and the light beginning to fade, and always that possibility of a bit of moisture beginning to appear on the court around the potentially slippery baseline area and beyond. We shall see. Nakashima watches that serve down the tee from Struff go just long.

0: over for Nakashima because Jan Lennard Struff was poorly. A lot on the line here, of course. A place in the last 32, and that is a clean ace out wide from Struff, who is not blinking under the pressure, standing up to it manfully and moving to game point, having faced four set points, three of them consecutively. Can he finish the job and restore parity? Goes out wide with the serve. Nakashima watches that land long. Standing about a metre behind the baseline is the American player. Forehand return from him. Good deep one. And Jan Lennard Struff is rushed down on one knee into the mistake. And so on we go. I don't know whether you want to stay with me here, Sue, or come back for the verdict.
1: With you, Phil.
0: We're at deuce, a minute shy of 3 hours. And it is getting a little darker by the minute. But these two players illuminating the court with the tense tennis that they're conjuring here for this sizable crowd here on court number 12. First serve missed. Jan Lennard Struff looking to bring up game point. But Nakashima makes the forehand return and then blocks the backhand back into play. Backhand cross court from Struff. Backhand cross court again. Good depth on it. Nakashima just about clears the net. And then Struff keeps the ball low. Then the angle backhand volley is magnificent from Struff. He played that to perfection. He got such an acute angle on it that Nakashima never had a hope. Scampering in the net as he did of reaching it. And that again is clutch tennis. At a key moment for Struff, who moves once again to game point here as he looks to level at five games all. And he's dodged a few bullets in this game already, but he's come up with the big hits when required. It's not as though Nakashima has missed a sitter. And there is an ace from Jan Lennard Struff, and we are level once again in this fourth set. Four break points, four set points coming and going for the American. And on we go, Sue. Five all in the fourth. Jan Lennard Struff by 2-1.
1: Wow, that's going to be a tough one to take, isn't it, for Brandon Nakashima. Well, while we were listening to Phil and that terrific commentary on that 10th game of the fourth set on court 12, things were happening on number one court between Felix Auger-Aliassime and Dino Prismic.
2: Match point number two for Felix Auger-Aliassime. There's the serve. Onto the forehand of Prismic at the middle of the court. Cross-court forehand from Auger-Aliassime. Matched by Prismic. Forehand to forehand they go. Now cross-court backhand for Prismic. Slice backhand Auger-Aliassime cross-court. Matched by Prismic on the baseline. Now another topspin backhand. Now again onto the forehand. Play that up the middle of the court. Auger-Aliassime with a forehand that lands on the baseline too. Now he plays an off forehand. Back up the line from Prismic. Dug out by Auger-Aliassime. Prismic goes with a cross forehand. Auger-Aliassime big forehand of his own. Forehand to forehand they go. Cross-court in the deuce court. Big from Prismic. Matched by Auger-Aliassime. Cross court backhand from Prismic. Slice backhand Auger-Aliassime. Slice backhand from Prismic. They go slicing and dicing, and it's into the net from Prismic. And Felix Auger-Aliassime has his arms aloft. That was a stern examination by the 20-year-old Dino Prismic, ranked 89 in the world. He certainly didn't play like the world number 89. But it's Auger-Aliassime who does get through. Reaching the third round here for the third time. He takes the applause of this healthy number one court crowd. And he is through 7-6, 6-3, 7-5 in 2 hours and 41 minutes.
1: Yeah, that's it. Good victory for Felix Auger-Aliassime, who faces Michael Zheng next, the Columbia University graduate who has come out of US college hot, I think it's fair to say. So that will not be straightforward in the next round. Rafa Hodar and Pablo Carreño Busta. What has happened in set three, Pipperhorn?
3: Well, Pablo Carreño Busta has just taken the third set, 6-1 in 30 minutes exactly. So he now leads Rafa Hodar by 2-1 here on court two. And it marks another impressive response from the very experienced Spaniard, former world number 10, who had seen the teenager fight back brilliantly to level the match in the second. Carreño Busta has completely wrestled the momentum back in his favour, producing an absolute masterclass in consistency. I'm just looking at the stats now, Sue. Really, really impressive from Carreño Busta. He's made 14 unforced errors in total

0: throughout the entirety of this match. So that averages at less than 5 unforced errors a set. He's barely given Khodar anything for free in his second match ever on this surface. And I must say, it is looking a little bit darker over here as the sun just dips below the buildings that I can see in front of me. And Khodar did take quite a lengthy restroom break actually at the end of that third set. I wonder how much longer we will continue for. I reckon we've maybe got about half an hour of more light, so I'll keep you updated.
1: Lovely. Yes, please do. We're getting to that sort of corridor of uncertainty time-wise when it can get a little bit too dark as Novak Djokovic hits the most balletic volley you will ever see on the centre court. Did a pirouette as he plopped that ball over the Tsitsipas side of the net. So we are in a place now where there's only 3 matches actually on the courts now. Lucille, watching this one alongside me, what have been your thoughts on what you've seen on centre so far?
2: I actually feel that Tsitsipas has played some good tennis, but he hasn't got anything to show for it in terms of up on the scoreboard. I do still feel that he might sneak a set here. Mm. I think there could potentially just be that opportunity for him to be able to take a set. I think Djokovic will still come through, but he's going all out. I mean, he's not holding back on some of the returns. They're just absolutely nailing that backhand return up the line. It missed by a couple of feet, but that's the tactic for him. He's serving well, which is important. He's getting through his service games quickly, and then he's just trying to have a swing and take a chance in the return games.
1: You kind of feel like he only needs Novak's game generally to drop like 1 or 2%. He's just absolutely eviscerated another return, Tsitsipas, and yet Novak Djokovic finds the most unbelievable lob winner to pinch a point he had no right to win.
2: I mean, just his awareness there as to what shot to play. I mean, he was scrambling around just to be able to get the return back in the court. Tsitsipas there just chiseling an approach shot, and his body weight was just steaming forward towards the net. So it was the ideal shot to play. But when you haven't got a lot of time and you've got to make that decision, Djokovic there did it perfectly as he's just stretching out his legs. We saw that in his opening round, didn't we? He was stretching out the hamstrings. That time he was stretching out his quad, both legs there. So he's just trying to maybe keep himself loose, whether we'll see the trainer or not. But he is going to be looking to try and not be out here any longer than he has to.
1: With that last point, with the approach from Tsitsipas, he'd absolutely rocketed a ball down the line, and in fairness, Novak Djokovic did well to get the ball back. And so he's got a short ball mid-court. He might have sliced that down the line, mightn't he? Instead, he went cross-court exactly back to where Novak was.
2: Yeah, I mean, sometimes it's difficult. You're not quite aware where your opponent is. Actually, you know, played the angle. The mistake he made was the fact that he didn't then just slightly hold his court position. Everything was going forward, so then you got no chance to actually get up for the lob because it was a chip lob. So had he have just steadied himself as Djokovic is about to hit that shot, then you've got a chance of being able to get up and hit the smash.
1: Well, he certainly generated chances out there tonight, so that's a positive in a head-to-head, which is not, as he smears another forehand winner. He's moving beautifully, and the forehand is certainly catching the eye. And in fairness, I also feel he's getting forward as much as he can, and that's key.
2: He is. He's very clear in terms of what he's looking to do out here. He's going to try and get that first hit in and then look to get forward, try and rush Djokovic, force him to have to produce passing shot after passing shot. And as I say, he's continuing to serve very well. A lot of his first serves are up around the 130-mile-an-hour mark, and that's important. If the serve drops off, the second serve can then be a little bit vulnerable. So he's got to continue to keep first serve percentages high as he changes things up there, which is smart as well, using the slider there. So he's steaming through his service games. And again, he's going to hope that he can sneak an opportunity, get a break point, try and level this match at a set all.
1: I like the way he's trying to make these points shorter, because what we do know is there are very few that can outlast Novak in a long rallied arm wrestle. And certainly you just don't feel

0: that Stefanos has necessarily got the game style or the tools to do that. So trying to make it a little bit more punchy, literally and metaphorically, might just work in his favour.
1: Well, he has to. I mean, Djokovic isn't necessarily going to be wanting to have these long, gruelling exchanges from the back of the court. He's signalling to his team, which sometimes is difficult to work out what he's saying. I mean, he's wanting feedback from them. It seems as if...
0: It's like he's suggesting things aren't stable or something. He was talking about his footwork as well. He was tapping his feet up and down on the floor.
1: Whether Clearly. That's, I don't know, whether Time. They've been signalling for him to keep his feet moving or whether he's got an issue there, but he was pretty animated. And as I say, sometimes it can be difficult. A, you're trying to work out what they're going on about.
0: Yes.
1: You're then getting criticised for not giving some sort of magic answer. You can't hear anything. I mean, it is difficult to really be inside a player's head.
0: And then when you do have things to say, oftentimes they're like, I don't want to hear it. How do you do it, Luce? I know you've done it with a lot of players. How do you...
1: Look away. That's key. Yeah. I mean, the biggest thing is that it's tough... for them to hear you, it's tough for you to hear them.
2: Thank
1: and
2: you.
1: You know, sometimes they're looking at you wanting feedback and you actually want some feedback from them to then be able to give them feedback. So it's not an easy job, particularly on centre where the box is so far away. It's not as if you're level with the court.
0: I guess you just have to accept now Novak is stretching his shoulders out as well. It's all going on out there. You just have to accept that if the player wins, it's their job, they did it, and if they lose, then that's your fault. That's basically it, isn't it?
1: Well, that can happen, although you do get the reverse of that. You can hear coaches as Djokovic, I'm not sure he needed that roll there, Becker-esque. He hit the volley and then seemed to do the 360 roll, but he's actually just looks as if he might have hurt his right leg there, so something's going on. He doesn't look as if he's 100% fit. Oh, the ankle, wasn't it?
0: Oh, it was like a snap roll, a tiny snap roll on the ankle. And he got up ever so slowly, like maybe a mere mortal of 39 might get up off the floor, but not an athlete like Novak.
1: Suddenly your heart goes and you realise that you haven't done any damage because he played the volley and then it was that front foot that thought about going over on the ankle. So... Yeah, it's maybe suggesting as well that perhaps the legs are feeling it. He's a bit tired there, so doesn't have that stability. So even more important that he is getting through his service game quickly here, sitting at 40 love now.
0: Yeah, and ace certainly helped. And there's another one down the tee, which is one of his favoured serves.
1: Both serving well. There's a lot of aces, a lot of unreturned serve. Djokovic, again, just shaking his arm out. He's lifting his foot up. He's looking at his shoes. I think he's accusing the pimples to be a little worn out. They look pretty new. The trouble is, when the roof comes on, it can get quite humid.
0: So and it gets moist.
1: Moist and slick.
0: Yeah.
1: And we've seen Tsitsipas look down at the court as he's changing his racket now. And that then... You know, you can lose your footing, and then when you lose your confidence on the court, then it can be difficult.
0: It can. Four games all in this second set. Pippa Horn has a break point on court two.
3: Yes, I certainly do, and we're seeing somewhat of a more invigorated Rafa Khodar, who, as I mentioned, left the court after that third set, and it seems he's come out in this fourth with just a little bit more intention, energy. He wasn't able to capitalize on that first breakpoint opportunity as Carreño Busta struck a backhand winner after serving out wide to the forehand. But he does have another one. So here is Carreño Busta trying to fend off a second break point. And, oh, wow, he does so with style. A forehand winner, pretty much the exact opposite to the one that we previously saw on the backhand side. So we are back to juice. We just got a glimpse, actually, on the screen that I'm seeing. of Khodar's father. The only person in his coaching box is Khodar Senior. He's his father, his coach,

0: So here we are at Juice. That is a phenomenal return. Ow! I'm not quite sure what happened there. I think Khadar might be injured. He sort of just slipped. He's hobbling. There are some really concerned faces here on court two. And Khadar is still hobbling around and just trying to move. I think it's his left knee. He slipped, but actually didn't fall over. But Stu, I'm going to hand it back to you. He is getting ready to play the next point, so I don't think it's anything too serious, thankfully.
1: Okay, we'll come back for an update. Thank you, Pippa. The reason we're dashing off is to court 12, where there are set points from my man Nakashima.
2: And the last time you were with us here, on an increasingly gloomy-looking court 12, Brandon Nakashima had four set points come and go, three of them consecutively. He's got another three on the bounce now with the German veteran Jan-Lennard Struff in his 37th year, serving at 3-6, I should say, in the fourth set tiebreak, having taken two tiebreaks himself to go two sets to one up. He plays the short ball. Nakashima has it covered. The backhand volley is good from Jan-Lennard Struff. Surely he can't dig himself out of another big hole. Well, he's showing a lot of mettle in these pressure moments. Brandon Nakashima is always expressionless. You never know what's going on inside his head, but he's got a further chance here to force a deciding set. Nothing he can do about a serve that well placed, out wide, swinging away from him. A clean ace. But now, this third set point of the fourth set tiebreak is on the Nakashima racket. If he goes on to lose this match, he'll certainly look back on set two, which he could have won for a two sets to love lead. And this set, where he's already had six set points. Here comes the seventh to take us all the way. Nakashima arches his back. Serves out wide. Brilliant return from Jan-Lennard Struff. Incredible. Right on the baseline, right at the shoelaces of Brandon Nakashima. And even he looks a little exasperated and perhaps a touch weary as he drags himself back to his chair at the change of ends. What has he got to do, he must be thinking, to get this set on the board and to make it a one-set shootout for a place in the round of 32. It was a very respectable serve, a brilliant return right onto the baseline, rushing Nakashima into the error, and Jan-Lennard Struff showing he is made of stern stuff out there in his bid to maintain hopes of a fifth appearance in round three at Wimbledon. So 6 points all. We've been on court for 3 hours and 16 minutes. Nakashima, if this set goes away and with it the match, well, he may struggle to sleep tonight, but that's a good comeback from him. A clean ace down the tee to bring up yet another set point. This is his eighth of this set. He's praying that Jan-Lennard Struff doesn't come up with another one of those big unreturnable serves. And he gets a look at a second serve. Is it going to happen? Struff from the near end of court 12, fires into the net. Nakashima will get that opportunity. A point away from taking us all the way is the American. Forehand return, he's in the rally. Backhand up the line from Struff. Forehand cross court from Nakashima. Struff hits the ball centrally on the forehand and then the backhand cross court. Backhand cross court from Nakashima that opens the court up. Now he's on the stretch, hits the squash shot. Forehand cross court, another one from Nakashima. What a rally this is. Nakashima with set point. He comes into the net. The half volley pick up is a winner. What a way to finally get it done. My goodness me. He needed to work for it and he lifts his racket to the crowd who are on their feet here on court 12. What a finish to the set. What a battle this is proving to be. And we are going to a fifth and final set. Nakashima finally closing out the fourth. Three consecutive tie breaks and it's two sets all.
1: Wow. Phil, are they going to presumably stop there until tomorrow now for the light?
2: Well, I'm just waiting to see if we've had confirmation of that. A lot of fans are heading for the exits, so it would appear that we are maybe calling it a day. The officials are down on court speaking to the players. Looks as though Nakashima might be packing away his equipment. Still waiting for official confirmation that it's done for the day, but you would think that would be the logical decision given that we've finished four sets. It's a one-set shootout and they can come back tomorrow refreshed, because they're not going to be able to play this set to a finale given that it's 6 minutes to 9 in the evening local time.
1: True.
2: And here comes the confirmation. Yep. Play suspended for the evening. Well, the crowd will be a little disappointed. Pantomime boo-su coming from the stands, but I think in reality everyone will appreciate that that's the right decision. And what a finale we're going to have for tomorrow. It might be brief, it might not be, we'll see, but we'll see. It's all to play for, two
1: all
2: sets.
1: Right. Great stuff, Phil, thank you very much indeed. I wasn't giving you the hurry up, I promise, but we have to get back to centre court because Novak Djokovic is serving for this second set. Oh, there's a magnificent forehand from Stefanos Tsitsipas, and Novak Djokovic just deflected it back over the net. Let's join our commentators for this one, Rupert Bell and Nick Monro.
3: Pass can't move and knows it's 30 love.
4: And that's what players like Novak work on, is those balls that come right at the baseline, staying down low, having fast racket head speed.
3: Serves into the net. 30 love, 2 points from taking a 2-sets-to-love lead. This is a ruthlessly efficient performance from Djokovic so far, with touches of sheer magic. And then the forehand attempted down the line from Tsitsipas is wide. 3 set points.
4: Yeah, and you can sense the frustration from Tsitsipas. He felt like his last service game, he should have gotten that one and hasn't turned the page quite yet. Extremely frustrated.
3: Well, I think he's just got to admire the sheer quality of the shot making from Djokovic. Now, a big forehand from Tsitsipas is meekly into the net. Djokovic, ruthless, closes that set out and has taken that second set. 36 minutes it was. Taking it 6-4, turned up the heat when he needed to, but my goodness me, there were examples, 3 or 4 examples there of electrifying play from Djokovic as Tsitsipas goes off to mentally regroup.
4: Yeah, well, we came in this match looking at the head-to-head and Djokovic leading that head-to-head 12-2, and you can see why. I mean, it's been 1 hour and 3 minutes, and it's one of those things where Novak has only lost 3 points on his first serve. He's just able to dictate play. He's able to get on top of Tsitsipas. Didn't drop a point on his first serve in this second set. That's an unbelievable stat for Novak Djokovic. And the unforced error count for Novak that set, 1. So unbelievable how well he's playing and how consistent, and the shot tolerance has been epic.
3: Well, I think that point where we said the 15-shot rally, I don't know how he does it, but maybe because he's got such an aura, when you're sending up these two lobs, it's almost like saying, you try and get past me.
4: Yeah, it's also the recognition. He's reading Tsitsipas's racket on that overhead, and that's why he was ready for it that came to his backhand, Novak Djokovic. And he just does such a good job of reading where you're going to hit the next shot. You know, the anticipation. It's not always about just kind of the movement. It's about the anticipation that he has. And then also at 39 years old, the guy's still sliding into shots and showing his flexibility and dexterity. And that's what we love watching in the GOAT.
3: I think he's still got that dinner date.
4: Well,
3: he's not going for a date because the wife's in town.
4: Stefanos Tsitsipas, he's left the court, taking his bag with him so he can change clothes and try to regroup mentally. You know, this has been fast, 1 hour and 5 minutes at the moment, and almost has been suffocating for Tsitsipas.
3: Because he's tried, but every time he tries to sort of go for air, he's then pegged back, and that's been what's good. As Djokovic signing to his, wants a pair of scissors or something. He's got strapping on his shoulder, and I think he's getting the, trying to maybe take that off. Just on his right shoulder, there's a bit of black tape. I'll tell you what, there's a lot of pressure on the person using the scissors on Djokovic.
4: Yeah, that's a...
3: That's
4: one of the ball girls doing it. Yeah. I don't know if I'd be...
3: Well, Djokovic...
4: Or court attendants. It's one of the court attendants.
3: And Djokovic went, ow!
4: Did he do it?
3: Yeah, he did that.
4: That's hilarious.
3: Which is a bit mean.
4: Yeah.
3: As a girl...
4: She was sweating.
3: She was sweating. Oh, my God.
4: Yeah. What have I done?
3: What am I...

0: done.
1: Well,
2: that would have been an unusual retirement. But
1: Yeah, look, I mean, we saw a bit of barking at the box from Novak early on in the first set, and you kind of thought, okay, well, hold on one second. You're already up a break, but barking at the box now, the barking has stopped. I mean, he is in full flight right now.
2: Well, it's been wonderful stuff to watch Djokovic at the moment dispatching Stefanos Tsitsipas extremely convincingly, because he's going into a third set having taken the first to 6-3, 6-4.
0: And back with Nick and Rupert very shortly here on the Wimbledon radio channel. Thanks to Sue Thurl and to Lucy Arl, who were with us for the last couple of hours. Richard Connolly taking over here on Centre Court and taking us through to the close of play today. It's 9 o'clock local time. How soon will the close of play on the outside courts be? Let's get to the number two court, the All-Spanish affair. Pippa Horn, how's it looking?
3: Well, we're level at one game apiece in the fourth set here on court two. But as you mentioned, the bigger talking point at the moment, I think, is the fading light. And there really can't be too much longer left before players are called off the court if conditions continue to deteriorate as quickly as they have done in the last 5 or 10 minutes. There is absolutely no sign of any sun, and as I say, that the light is fading quite quickly here. I reckon we may call it quits after this game. If not, then it won't be soon after that. But the other talking point is that there was a brief moment of concern for Joda a couple of games ago when the 19-year-old took a little bit of a tumble. Actually, he was chasing down a ball, quickly got back up, and he has shown a few signs since of just clutching his left leg. And he did just go and have a conversation with our umpire as well. I couldn't quite hear what that was about, but I wonder if he has actually called for the physio. So lots to keep you updated on as we move forwards.
0: I mean, I would imagine of the two players, Pippa, Hodar is the one who is most keen to get off the court, given how quickly that third set got away from him.
3: Yeah, absolutely. And actually, this has been the longest, the longest first part of the set, definitely, because we've only played three games. Hodar has just held his serve for a 2-1 lead, but those three games have taken 27 minutes. I'm just seeing whether we are going to call it quits. Looks like Carreño Busta is having a conversation with our umpire, but it doesn't look like he is calling it a day just yet. So I'll keep you updated.
0: Okay. Thank you, Pippa, for now. They continue on the number two court. That and the match here on Centre Court between Tsitsipas and Djokovic. Those are the two matches still in play on the third day of the championships. It is 2 minutes past nine.
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0: Here on Centre Court then, Stefanos Tsitsipas serving at the start of the third set. We'll see if the break he's taken away from court after going two sets to love down has done him any good at all. He is up 40-15, but as the chaps next door were saying a short time ago, the match has got away from him very quickly, just an hour and 10 minutes on the match clock, and Djokovic up two sets to love. Personal view would be that Djokovic, having played five sets here on Monday night, a long match against Wu Yibing, he will be grateful of a quicker match here tonight. 40-30. For the long run, might be hugely beneficial, if not crucial, to his chances. Great to have you with us wherever you are around the world. I'm very conscious that it's Canada Day today, and

0: your leading man has got through in the relatively recent past. A win for Félix Auger-Aliassime today. I wonder how far you think he might be able to go in the championships this year. Now we are on X, used to be Twitter, Wimbledon Radio. At Wimbledon Radio is our handle. 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We're on Instagram at Wimbledon Radio Channel and TikTok at Wimbledon Radio too. And there's behind-the-scenes content from our team, among many other things. Tsitsipas has held here in the opening game of the third set. We're going to go back to commentary here shortly, but we have got news from the number two court. Pippa, what's happening? Come in, Pippa.
1: Ladies and gentlemen, due to darkness,
0: okay, sounds like play is being suspended there on the number two court, if I hear correctly. And that might be it for the night. So, Pippa, is that the case? Is that curtains for the evening on the number two court?
2: It certainly is, yeah. Play has just been suspended. We've just had it confirmed from the umpire because of the fading light, and that's with Carreño Busta leading by 2-1 and Khodar with a 2-1 lead in the fourth set. And just as our umpire did confirm that play was going to be suspended for the evening, Rafa Khodar was receiving a medical timeout on his left knee. So there clearly were a few repercussions off the back of that slight tumble that he took a couple of games ago. But the players are now leaving the court, so we will continue this all Spanish affair tomorrow.
0: Pippa, thank you very much indeed. That is you done for the day. That is number two court, and indeed all the outside courts done for the day. The number one court is finished as well. The last remaining match is in front of us here on the centre court. Stefanos Tsitsipas attempting, hoping that he can launch some kind of fight back. But remember, he's lost each of the last 11 encounters with Novak Djokovic. It's 12-2, the head-to-head in Djokovic's favour. He's looking good. The seven times former champion, the number seven seed. He's up 40-love in this service game at love one in the third. Let's rejoin our commentators next door, who are Nick Munro and Rupert Bell.
3: So 40-love, Djokovic serving, in control, enjoying himself. Tsitsipas not able to answer, and particularly can't answer to yet another ace from Djokovic. And it's 1-1 in this third set.
4: One game all, 36.
3: And the lights have gone out again. I don't know what's going on here, but anyway. You've got your computer, you'll be able to see. Oh, here they come again. Well, Tsitsipas is now serving at the Royal Box end. Serves now. That serve is long. The second serve we know is what he needs to work. As he serves now. Forehand from Djokovic to the backhand of Tsitsipas. Big forehand from Djokovic. Tsitsipas is out wide, gets that cross court. Now he has to try and fire a backhand up the middle, but only into the middle of the net.
4: Love 15.
3: Djokovic, all business. He's been joking with the... Well, he had a moment at that changeover where some court assistant was cutting a tape and he faked that he'd been cut by a forehand from Djokovic. Right, and that comes a bit of an unlucky bounce for Tsitsipas, because that was right on the baseline, and then it skidded past him as he was trying to make that shot. But again, it was so deep that Tsitsipas hadn't really had time to move into any sort of position to play that shot. And then you can believe how quickly it came back. So it's love 30, so warning signs already for Tsitsipas here in this third set. Down the middle, 30. And that's a good serve. Kicks into the backstop. And now 15-30. Not a seat. It appears to be had in the Royal Box as they enjoy this late action on centre court. Tsitsipas with the forehand. Djokovic, nearly made that cross court.

0: winner was Tsitsipas at the net off his forehand. Just not quite right.
1: Yeah, and that's what Tsitsipas at his best, being able to hit a serve and find a plus one forehand. And in this match, Tsitsipas is hitting that forehand 68% of the time after a serve. And that's where he even says he's at his best, when he's able to dictate with the forehand right after the serve.
0: Dirty all, serves out wide, misses.
1: A tricky part about the grass is the ball just comes back so fast, and normally he's not able to find the forehand.
0: Oh, he needs to find a serve here. Backhand return from Djokovic to the forehand of Tsitsipas. Down the line goes Djokovic with his backhand. Djokovic this time winds a forehand to the forehand of Tsitsipas. Tsitsipas moves to his backhand side, strokes a 100 to deep to the backhand of Djokovic. Djokovic cranks up a forehand. Tsitsipas at full stretch draws Djokovic to the net. He's now at the net. Can he be passed? Well, he's not passed, but a sprawling Djokovic can't make that volley because it was fired low over the net. And it was too good for Djokovic.
1: 40-30. Yeah, that was a great pass from Tsitsipas. It was dipping cross court, dip below the net, made it difficult for Novak to get down for the backhand volley, and he fell on the ground at Novak trying to get that one. That's how low the passing shot was.
0: 40-30. Enjoyed that point in Tsitsipas. Game. And there's a good serve. So from a little bit of an anxious moment in that service game, he has held to take a 2-1 lead,
2: by 2 games to 1,
0: but he's having to produce his A game consistently. They can't let up, because he knows if he's not, then he's just going to be meat and drink to Djokovic, who's going through his stretching exercises, putting his foot on his right knee and doing some stretching, keeping loose and flexible. Now he's doing some arm stretches. Tsitsipas is having a word with James Kyothovong. I'm not quite sure what about, but now sits down as we continue here. And it really has been a masterclass so far from Djokovic. Tsitsipas has gone to the kitchen sink but can't seem to find any more. So, but he's got to believe. But that head-to-head record of 12-2 and those two victories were in the first two matches many moons ago when he won those matches. Time. But since then, there's a lot of scar tissue, some big matches that Djokovic has inflicted defeat on, most notably Roland Garros, when Tsitsipas was sitting with a 2-sets-to-love cushion and let slip that, and Djokovic clawed his way back into that match back in 2021, and also lost out in the Australian Open in 23 to him. So they last played though in the Olympics in Paris in 24. But since then, Tsitsipas has gone in the other direction rankings wise. So Djokovic serving at 1-2. Up the middle with the serve. Tsitsipas with the forehand. Backhand from Djokovic to the backhand of Tsitsipas. Backhand from Djokovic. Elwes a serenely struck backhand down the line winner past Tsitsipas for 15 love.
1: Yeah, and Tsitsipas knows that Novak wants to get in to his backhand, so he's kind of camping out in that left side of the court, which is opening up the backhand down the line for Novak.
0: So 15 love, 1-2, he trails. Here comes the serve. Back block return from Tsitsipas. Oh! Djokovic, stop it. This ball comes right back at him. He crouches down, his centre of the baseline, but just fires it past Tsitsipas with so much pace on it. Crouching down on the ground. An amazing shot. Again, he looks quite smug after that. He knows that that was a hot one. Serves now. Backhand return is long, 40 love. He made it look so easy, that one.
1: Well, doesn't he make everything look easy?
0: Well, yeah, but that looked impossible. But there we go, that's what Djokovic does, and it must be dispiriting for Tsitsipas. Forehand from Djokovic, Tsitsipas goes to the forehand, gets back by Djokovic, lunging for it. Now the slice backhand from Djokovic to the forehand, deep to the backhand of Djokovic. He's pulling Tsitsipas around here. Now a little attempted drive.

0: Drop shot, Tsitsipas gets to it. Now Djokovic. Oh, Djokovic actually is undone by that great get by Tsitsipas. He tried to dink a little half volley to Djokovic, but only sent it into the net, 40-15. I think he tried to be a bit cute there.
1: Yeah, I mean, look, when you're up two sets to love, you can be a little bit cute. And trying to bring Tsitsipas off of the baseline, doesn't want to keep letting him get into a rhythm.
0: And he knows he got it slightly wrong there. But 40-15, he's still in position one to get to 2-2. Backhand from Tsitsipas is going to float long, and it is 2-2. Tsitsipas not getting a look. He's had three break points. That was at love 40. And in the first set, I think it was first set, and then from there on, he's not been able to get a sniff of the Djokovic serve. That's the difference. So the pressure immediately thrown back onto him at 2-2. And it's been an absorbing contest, albeit a scoreline suggesting it's one-sided. Big forehand this time from Tsitsipas, reflecting what Nick was saying. If he can get a ball on from the service return, sitting nicely onto his forehand mid-court, then he's going to take advantage, and he did so then. So, serves now, down the middle. That's long. And Tsitsipas now serves. Forehand from Djokovic, deep to the forehand of rocking Tsitsipas back right on the baseline. In his backhand court, he was trying to move quickly, but again, the speed and the intensity of those returns making it difficult for Tsitsipas.
2: Yeah, Novak is the king of that, right? Those second serve returns on the baseline, just zero time for Tsitsipas to get ready.
0: 15-all, Djokovic now is missing with the first serve. The first serve percentage just dropping a little bit, and that may be worrying signs for Tsitsipas. Backhand from Djokovic to the forehand of Tsitsipas. Now Tsitsipas with the backhand, goes to the backhand, cross court goes Djokovic. He's drawn wide onto his backhand. Then an attempted backhand down the line from Tsitsipas is not up to it, into the net.
2: Well, and it was the court positioning, once again, from Novak Djokovic on the baseline, not getting pushed back. So his backhand cross-court to Tsitsipas' backhand cross-court, Novak's going to win every single time, and he knows it.
0: Yep, and it is 15-30, I should say, as Tsitsipas serves to Djokovic down the middle, but wide, as the voice from above cries, fault. Serves now. Backhand return from Djokovic. Tsitsipas rocked back on his forehand. Then he tries a big backhand. Djokovic goes cross court. In-out forehand from Tsitsipas. He was having to make space and trying to keep it on his forehand side, but instead gets caught and sends it long, even though Djokovic slipped in trying to move in that direction. So it's break point in this fifth game of the third set. An hour and 25 minutes they've been in action. It's been intense, but you've got to admire the way Djokovic is going about his business here. Serves now, misses. The second serve will immediately give Djokovic a sense he can do something here. Forehand runs onto it. Forehand from Tsitsipas. Backhand from Djokovic. Then the backhand from Tsitsipas cross courts. Again a backhand to the backhand of Djokovic. He's probing away at the backhand and he knows it's a weakness. And he's got the break. He just kept going and going. And I said, I know it's going to wilt. And it wilt it did.
2: Yeah, look, Novak feels no pressure when he goes backhand cross-court to Stefanos Tsitsipas' backhand. He knows that Stefanos is going to have to try to pull the trigger line, and that's not what Stefanos wants to do. You know, he has to kind of play out of his shoes a little bit, the Greek, if he's going to win that toe-to-toe point off the backhand. But, you know, look, I go back to what I mentioned with Stefanos Tsitsipas' rackets, how they're from 2019. Found him in his closet. You know, he's trying to find an answer for his game. You know, he used about three different rackets last year. Wilson, then Babolat, back to Wilson. And it was in the middle of this year where he said, you know what, let me go back to these rackets from 2019. Because, again, he won three titles that year. He won ATP Finals, Marseille. You know, that was when he got to number six in the world, Stefanos Tsitsipas.
0: So you've got the racket frame. You then get it strung.
2: Yep.
0: And away you go. And you get it strung to the way you want it, your whatever PSI or whatever the technical term is. You might help me out here. But there presumably is a technical term. So what do you say to the racket stringer? I want it at... What's the
2: tension? Yeah, you want it at a specific tension. And again, if you want it a little bit tighter so that the ball goes in the court more, then that's what's going to help. If you go looser strings, then the ball flies off of your racket a little bit more. So I think for him, he's just trying to find something that feels good in the hand as well, right? I really liked when he used the Babolat last year. He was getting a little bit more pop on the forehand, a little bit more spin and jump on that side. With this blade that he's using, it gives him more control. And that's what he's trying to find now with this racket. But he's lost a little bit of the power off the forehand. And I feel like he needs the power on the forehand because that's his biggest strength.
0: Well, racket stringers sounds like the scientist.
2: It is. It's a work of art.
0: Yeah, you don't just turn up and say, I'm a racket stringer by the sound of things. How long's the apprenticeship? Presuming it's a long time. And Djokovic is enjoying himself out there, opens up with another ace. And he's in cruise control. Tsitsipas doesn't seem to have an answer to the Djokovic serve at the moment. And it looks like it could be a 13th defeat at the hand. A man who's won 24 Grand Slam titles, a record 10, just is an extraordinary career. And again, that service return is long. I think the crowd also feel that with that break of serve, you never say it's over, tennis can bite you back, but I just wonder whether Tsitsipas really believes. Djokovic is making it look easy, and this is just what he wants, a good test, but one that doesn't go on too long, so that he can maybe, when he has to go to the well in some of the later rounds, he's physically able. Got to manage. Backhand return from Tsitsipas, forehand from Djokovic, looping that forehand is Tsitsipas. Tsitsipas with the forehand, big forehand from Djokovic, right to the backhand of Tsitsipas, got back well. Djokovic is pulling Tsitsipas around, he's toying with him. Backhand, forehand, eventually trying to run onto that forehand. It miscued off his racket. And so it is 40 love for a 4-2 lead. It is enjoyable to watch when Djokovic is in this mood. You just have to relish these moments and just think, how is he still doing what he is doing? Backhand return from Tsitsipas. Backhand from Djokovic. Full stretch. Tsitsipas gets it on the forehand. Yeah, but he can't answer to a delightfully placed forehand that he was running onto, falling right on the baseline to wrap that game up for a 4-2 lead.
3: Djokovic leads by 4-2. That's it.
0: So, I don't know what he eats post-match, but I imagine the chef might be able to start getting the food ready.
2: Yeah, this has been a quick one from Djokovic. And again, in the beginning of the match, we saw him kind of barking to the box a little bit, but that is completely stopped for Novak Djokovic.
0: Well, because he knows his serve's not under pressure.
2: Well, I mean, he's only lost four points on his first serve. That's incredible from Novak Djokovic.
0: And it just has dominated the serve throughout. Apart from that one moment when he was love 40 down. Otherwise, it's been a masterclass. And Tsitsipas serving with new balls, trying to see if he can eke out a rally in front of the Ryder Cup players, something similar to the miracle at Medina. Well, he come from seemingly an impossible position. Forehand from Djokovic, then backhand from Djokovic, and he sits a pass at full stretch, gets the forehand up, goes to the defensive lob. That's going to fall inside. The smash from just outside the baseline from Tsitsipas. Now Tsitsipas is at the net, and we're charging in onto that ball. Once again, It's this ability to absorb pressure from Djokovic.

0: And then it's the able to counterpunch that is just so wonderful to behold.
1: Yeah, I mean, he just is able to steal points from you. You know, it's one of those things going from defense to offense that he's so good at. His steal score, 35% throughout the year, to average 33%, so plus two for Novak.
2: Love 15. Points one on. Well, he's just not getting a real look at these second serves. Another good return from Djokovic. Now Tsitsipas has to run to a big forehand, crunching forehand down the line from Djokovic. Djokovic now plays a little drop shot. Will Tsitsipas get to it? He does. Djokovic is at the net. Should pass him. Yes, he does. Thank you very much.
1: Yeah, if you don't put the ball away, Novak Djokovic is going to chase it down. 39 years of age, still got the wheels. He actually hit a forehand on the run, sliding shot, almost did the splits, then the backhand drop shot from Novak. I mean, he's all over the court. You talk about geometry of the court. There's no open spot to get it around the goal.
2: But when he's doing those splits, the physical strength he has to regroup to get himself. Forehand return. Oh, my goodness me, this is getting ridiculous. Running onto that forehand return out wide.
1: I mean, once again, if you don't serve it on the line and get it away from Novak, he's going to be right in his strike zone, and he's going to hit a winner as he did there. 10 forehand winners from Novak Djokovic, 32 winners in total this match.
2: You might just have heard his daughter leading the cheers there. she's getting, this is a masterclass. This is just extraordinary. Love 40, now 15-40.
3: 15-40.
2: He's just giving us, it's not throwing back the years because he's still doing it. There's nothing to throw back to because he's still showing why he is a force to be reckoned with. Blocked return from Djokovic. Tsitsipas is at the net. Now Djokovic sends up the lob. That is just too good again. Oh, this is dispiriting for Tsitsipas. But we're getting just an extraordinary display, which is getting a standing ovation from the crowd, because everything is coming out of the Djokovic locker here. Lobs, volleys, ground strokes of the most highest order.
1: Well, you know, look, we talk about the winners that Novak Djokovic is hitting, but we haven't really talked about the unforced errors. Only six unforced errors from Novak Djokovic, and for Stefanos Tsitsipas, 22. If you are two sets of love up and getting ready to serve it out at 5-2 and you only have six unforced errors, that's about as clean of a match as you could have if you're Novak Djokovic. And I go back to that first round win over Wu Yibing. I mean, he really had to dig deep to find a way to win that. And you know, sometimes when you haven't had a lot of matches on a particular surface, to have a four-set win, have some pressure moments, that I think that was big for Novak. I think if he would have won that one too easily, you know, and not got a lot of tennis under his belt, he wouldn't be playing this free. But he's seeing the ball like a basketball right now.
2: Well, you've got to just love every minute of it.
1: You got to marvel in it.
2: And just go, how?
3: What's it already?
2: But it's the control that he's able to. And then the physical strength. There was one bit when he was doing the splits and you could see him sort of how he was able to force himself back up so quickly, out wide with that serve. It's now...
3: 15-love.
2: It's just a man who knows exactly what he's doing when he's in this kind of zen-like form, calmly, brilliantly, making his way into the third round again at these championships. And this is not a player who's experiencing this for the first time. Oh, a double fault. Look, hello.
3: 15 all.
2: So, okay.
1: Well, it's not a bad time to double fault, you know.
2: Well, he's a double breakup, so, I mean, there's a cushion.
1: Yeah.
2: But
1: that's okay.
2: You know, it'll annoy him. 12 aces, two double faults, serves now. And that was a serve with much less pace on it, out wide. And so it's 15-30. What's he doing here? You never know, do you? So, 15-30, maybe he's just trying to say, right, I'll just see if I can

0: make it a little harder. Forehand return from Tsitsipas, backhand from Djokovic, and actually, for the first time since the first set, Djokovic has got two break points to save.
1: And sometimes when things are going a bit too easy, you lose a little bit of focus, and that's what Novak has lost some focus here. 15-40, see if he can regroup, bring it back.
0: Tsitsipas has got to think, yeah, I can start the impossible. And not there, that block return down the line on the backhand side, agonizingly wide. But the Tsitsipas support network trying to urge their man on as Djokovic serves at 30-40. Serves blocked by on the backhand from Tsitsipas. Tsitsipas digs up a backhand. That's going to fall just out. So those break points go a-begging. And that's five break points chances. He had love 40 in the first set, 15-40 here. And Djokovic has held firm.
1: Yeah, 0 of 5 for break points for Stefanos Tsitsipas. Hasn't been able to find a way to make enough balls on that point.
0: So here we go again. Now what can Tsitsipas do? Serve out wide, forehand return into the net, match point. And 37.
2: Djokovic.
0: This has been a magnificent display. Shakes out just to keep loose. The crowd roaring. Everyone with their cameras out, maybe to record this moment of watching the GOAT win on centre court. But goes along with the serve. All those cameras shining brightly under the roof here on day three. Djokovic serves, backhand from Tsitsipas, backhand from Djokovic, running to the forehand, brushes the net, forehand from Djokovic, deep to the forehand of Tsitsipas, is long. The centre court crowd rises to their feet to acclaim another Djokovic masterclass out on centre court. He gives Stefanos Tsitsipas a great big hug, but unfortunately for Tsitsipas, it's a 13th defeat at the hands of Novak Djokovic, who acknowledges the applause, an all-court masterclass from Djokovic as he comes through 6-3, 6-4, 6-2.
1: Yeah, that was absolute masterclass, as you mentioned. I mean, that's unbelievable from Novak Djokovic. 77% first serve percentage, only lost 6 points on that first serve, 88%. But, you know, coming into this match, that was kind of what I was worried about for Tsitsipas, not being able to handle the depth and weight of shot from Novak because of his court positioning. He's always so close to that baseline. He puts pressure on that backhand wing of Tsitsipas as Tsitsipas is walking off center court to a round of applause.
0: He looks really despondent because he knows that he's got a lot of to get back up. It's going to be a challenge, and Djokovic, the man mountain, has done it, being applauded off by Justin Rose and Rory McIlroy and others in the Royal Box who've enjoyed a magnificent day on here. But they have been treated to Djokovic at his very, very best. 39 years of age, but he looked as if he was a 25-year-old. He looked younger than Tsitsipas out there, and the way he was charging around the court, physically at peace, and at peace with his game as the Djokovic family enjoy the moment. The children enjoying seeing their dad so good. He's taken his shirt off, that's why we're getting cheers. And no doubt, and we got the black tape. He always likes to do this, and he's going to have to put the jacket on as well.
1: I would too. I mean, did he just kiss the bicep? Sure did.
0: Little tape. Well, he's milking it for all it's worth. He's not stupid. Yeah. He knows exactly what he's doing, and he's going to change of shirt. Here goes the jacket on. Something I think Federer was the first to come on with a jacket, if my memory serves me right.
1: Yep.
0: And he's obviously, his shirt sponsors are quite happy with this. It's got it's definitely white with a green trim to an homage, of course, to the grass. And on goes the watch for the photos. It's a sponsorship minefield out there for Djokovic before he walks forward to join Lee McKenzie, who is ready and

0: satisfied and joyful on the court when you're playing this way. You know, once you get the momentum going, obviously two sets to love up, break up, you know, that game when I went 5-2 up was one of the best return games I played in a while. And, you know, I just went for my shots, obviously a bit more relaxed, bit less tension in my head, you know, thinking, overthinking on, you know, how to anticipate for his serve that was really, really precise and strong for like set and a half. So, you know, one break was enough, both first two sets. I started to kind of read his serve a bit better. I mean, he missed, you know, quite a few first serves in the third. It gave me looks on the second serve. So, I mean, overall, nice to be playing another indoor Wimbledon match, I guess. You know, I'm looking forward to an outdoor, hopefully, next round.
1: And Novak, what is also so impressive about you is that you can have eyes on the prize, be in the heart of a Grand Slam match, and still create some mischief. So you asked an unsuspecting ball girl to help you with your shirt, to cut off a tag, and then you pretended that she'd cut you. She nearly had a heart attack. How do you have this capacity?
0: I guess this kind of thing surface when you're two sets to love up than two sets to love down, but you know, Stefanos went to change and so I had some spare time and I'm sorry, I don't know if she's around, but I'm sorry if I scared her. It was not that great of a joke, I guess, but
1: it was a great joke. She laughed.
0: Made me a bit more relaxed on the court, I guess, you know.
1: She was laughing. It was a good moment for her as well. And just to conclude, it's been a really special night. How good are you feeling at that stage? How good are you feeling at this stage of Wimbledon?
0: I feel great, you know. I mean, I've said this so many times before. I mean, I try not to take these moments for granted, playing on a center court of, you know, the childhood dream tournament. You know, I've always been saying that, it stayed like that. You know, I feel very privileged to be walking out on the court at age 30 plus. I don't think it's a cliche, and I actually believe it's true. Age is just a number, and a few people that know something about that are right in the royal box. You know, Rory and Justin, obviously. Luke, it's nice to see you guys. Congrats, Team Europe, on the Ryder Cup. Watch you guys. Rory, what a beautiful jacket. Is that a Masters jacket? Must be. Yeah. Round of applause for Rory for Masters, please. I want that jacket. I'll play you. This jacket for that jacket. We play tennis, no golf. No, but you know, I want to thank them obviously for being present. I know they arrived early and stayed all days. Thank you guys. It really, really means a lot seeing you here.
1: Put your hands together for vintage Novak Djokovic.
2: Yeah, it's been a day for some smart jackets on center court. And Novak Djokovic in his pristine white will make a departure once he's signed a few autographs in the corner. Richard Connolly here with you on the Wimbledon radio channel, live on Centre Court, preparing to say farewell. That was the last action of day three, but our commentary team of Rupert Bell and Nick Munro remain next door. I'm interested, Nick. Novak Djokovic there said that was one of the best return games I've played in a while. I mean, he knows about return games, this man. So if he's meeting his highest standards, just where do you think the level was that he achieved tonight?
3: Yeah, I think that it was an amazing level, right? I'm looking at some of the stats from Tsitsipas, only won 7 points on his second serve, so 26%. And, you know, he was a bit predictable on the second serve, serving quite a few to Novak's backhand. But by the same token, I mean, Novak was seeing the ball like a basketball out here today. And we go back to kind of, you know, that 12-2 head-to-head that he had over Tsitsipas. So he knew that, you know, his game was really going to disrupt Stefanos, and he looked free and relaxed out there. You know, it always helps when you get up an early break in the first set, as he did, and he just looked free. And, you know, look, when you're watching Novak, the court positioning was absolutely epic. So incredible stuff from him.
2: Rupert, he's 30.

0: 39 years of age, 30 plus, as he likes to say. He played four really tough sets on Monday night, a late night for him, late night for his kids. Maybe one of the reasons he was rushing tonight was to get them to bed a little earlier. Do you think it was important for his fortnight in the wider scheme of things that he got through more speedily this evening?
1: I think it's absolutely perfect for him because an hour and 37, I think that's what it was, hour and 38, sorry, one extra minute there, but he... Just because physically he looks strong. And the one he was flexing his muscles every so often. But age is just a number to him, 38. I wonder why you asked the age question of me. But anyway, but age is just a number. And for him, he is defying logic. And everyone in his half of the draw there, no one's going to want to play him. But he knows he's got one quick match under the belt. Thank you very much. Back again on Friday, you would assume. So he's got, this hasn't been, in the end, too physically demanding on him. But what it did show is just how well he's playing. And the all-court display that we saw was, for this centre court crowd, they will go away buzzing by what they've seen.
0: I just know that you're a fellow member of the 30-plus club, Rupert. That's all I know. Nick, one final thought before we depart then. I mean, he's dropped a subtle hint, Novak, there, that he might like to be a little earlier on the centre court schedule in round three. His opponent will be Arthur Rinderknecht, the Frenchman, who's got a hard-hitting game, a good game, I would say, for the grass courts. He won on centre court in the first round last year, beat Alexander Zverev here. Is he the kind of guy who could step up to the occasion and give Djokovic a serious challenge in round three?
2: Yeah, I would say so. I mean, I think for Arthur Rinderknecht, you know, Novak has said he doesn't particularly like playing big servers. I mean, we know he is a great returner. We always say that. But by the same token, it makes you a bit uncomfortable when you have to play these big servers, right? You don't know, you know, where they're going to serve. You have to change your return position. So, you know, Rinderknecht is going to come in, as you mentioned, with some confidence, having played here well last year. And he's playing some of the best tennis of his career, is Arthur Rinderknecht. So, you know, he can make Novak feel uncomfortable, but I think he's definitely going to need to win kind of, you know, the balls that are four shots or less. Rinderknecht is going to need to kind of play first strike, get on Novak early, because once the points get extended, that's when he's going to be in Novak's wheelhouse.
0: Well, guys, it was a thrill to listen to you tonight, and it was a thrill to watch Novak Djokovic performing at such a high level on centre court. Thanks to Rupert and Nick. We'll say farewell to them. We're saying farewell to the majority of the crowd on centre court in front of us. If you are staying for photos of this famous arena, mementos from a fine day at the tennis, a day that saw the respective number one seeds through safely in straight sets. We saw in the men's Jannik Sinner come through, and Arena Sabalenka through in the ladies' singles. And then later in the day, Novak Djokovic putting his foot on the gas. But the upset maybe was here on centre court. The number five seed tumbled in the ladies' draw. Mira Andreeva out on centre court. Maybe not so many of us are surprised to see Barbora Krejcikova back in round three. Tomorrow, more wonderful action awaits from the championships. Join us from 10 o'clock in the morning. From live, our live team on Centre Court, it's bye for now.
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1: Hello and welcome to The Second Serve, your daily shot of what's been happening on the Wimbledon Radio Channel. I'm Richard Connolly, welcoming you to the broadcast centre roof here at the Championships, where I'm delighted to say I'm in the company of Claire Curran to look back at some of the best bits from today's action. Do remember, matches are still underway at the time of recording, so don't forget for all the results and the full order of play for Thursday, make sure to head to Wimbledon.com or check the official Wimbledon app. Claire, how would you sum up the action that you've seen today on day three?
2: Well, brilliant weather, another beautiful day at

0: Wimbledon, but today was a day that some of the seeds were tested. We're into the second round. We saw the demise of the recent French Open champion, but overall this was a day for me that the top players were pushed a little bit more, and we had some wonderful encounters.
1: On that subject, let's start on centre court, where the men's singles champion was in action, Jannik Sinner up against Nuno Borges, and Sinner into round three after a straight sets win.
2: It's been a really good competitive match this, an excellent test for Jannik Sinner. Nuno Borges has played exceptionally well, but Sinner still a cut above. Match point for a second time. He serves from the royal box end, the block return's going to drop in. Sinner's forehand to the backhand of Borges. Again, it's good and deep from the Portuguese. He's in the point. He goes down the middle. Forehand on the angle from Borges. A shorter slice from Sinner. He's brought Borges in. And as Borges misses, he's knocked Borges out. It was hard work for Jannik Sinner today, but he's through in three sets, and that will be of some relief. And he's into the third round for the fifth consecutive year.
3: Yes, happy. Of course, second set was very, very tough. Felt like first couple of sets we were serving very well, so there were not a lot of, you know, exchanges. But overall, you know, these kind of matches when you don't have a lot of control, I'm very happy, you know, to win, especially here on this surface. Now I have two wins, and of course now we see what's coming. But very happy about the result. A couple of things we need to improve, but very happy. So thanks for coming, of course. Support has been amazing. Thank you.
1: So, Claire, it was three sets, but a couple of tie breaks there, and Borges certainly had a big chance in the second set to take it, wasn't able to do so, and Sinner, I'm sure, relieved to have come through more quickly than he was able to do in round one.
0: Yeah, I think it was an important match for Sinner based on that five-set match that he played on the first day. It wasn't an easy match at all for him. He faced a set point in the second set. There was a backhand approach shot that was missed, and Sinner got away with it. But I think for him overall, three sets, it's another three sets of tennis. He needed that, obviously. He hadn't played any grass court tennis before Wimbledon. But you know, I think he's really growing into this tournament, and he's starting to feel comfortable with a surface that he hasn't played that much on in the lead up to the tournament.
1: Yeah, certainly admitted that there were nerves coming back as the defending champion. First match on centre court on the Monday. Today, he did have some struggles on return. Borges served exceptionally well, over 70% of first serves in throughout the match. Sinner's serving well, you know. He's got over 50 aces through two rounds of the championships. He's up there as among the leading servers in that respect so far. I think the movement was better today. No tumbles like we saw on the opening round. And the fact that he was able to get through in three, he was talking about using the extra time to be able to practice on day four tomorrow when he hasn't got a match. Whereas I think from the sounds of the post-match interview, he didn't really feel like he was able to do a great deal, having played five sets in the opening round. So very valuable for him to come through in three sets. And I think, yes, having seen the match, certainly an improvement on the opening round. So Sinner just starting to build towards being in the right place to challenge later in the fortnight. Other news, the women's top seed Aryna Sabalenka also threw in straight sets, beating McCartney Kessler of the USA.
4: And now the energy and the slap of the hip is Aryna Sabalenka's a third match point. Kessler's serve is good. Huge forehand return from Sabalenka. Another massive forehand from the world number one. Moving forward onto another, and she makes it.
5: Sabalenka.
4: And she takes the win and clenches her fist and marches to the net. And Aryna Sabalenka is through to round three after a thrilling two sets win over McCartney Kessler.
5: Unbelievable match, unbelievable second set, and fully deserved win in the second set for Aryna Sabalenka. She was bold, she was gutsy, she was fearless, and she played better on the bigger points.
4: That was a stunning performance from the world number one. It had to be. She saved four set points in this second set. McCartney Kessler will not come any closer to taking a set off the world number one. And she leaves the court to a standing ovation. They have loved the fearless tennis from the American today. and the world number 57.

0: gave everything in an hour and 39 minutes. And she was part of something special.
1: Arena, congratulations. You've won in straight sets, but can you tell us how tough an opponent you found McCartney Kessler today?
2: That was a true battle, and I'm super happy that I was able to stay in that second set and to get into the tie break. And that was really a great fight, incredible level in the second set from her. And she really tested me today, and I'm super happy to pass the test. And guys, unbelievable atmosphere. Thank you. Thank you so much.
3: Yeah, and maybe, Claire, a similar story here. Two-set victory, but the second set in particular got very tight for Sabalenka.
4: It was a great performance from Kessler, and she hung in there at the start of that second set. She got rewarded. She had opportunities as well, but 21 consecutive tie breaks at Grand Slam level for Sabalenka. It is extraordinary how she plays these big points. She spoke about it afterwards. She said that the tie break for her, she plays point by point. She doesn't look too far ahead. She doesn't look backwards. And this is an incredible statistic, but it's a little bit like Jannik Sinner today, coming through those tie breaks, coming through the big moments. And I think it's what Sabalenka needed, a little bit of a push, another little bit of a test, but she didn't get taken to three sets.
3: McCartney Kessler is somebody who's won a WTA Tour event on the grass. She was the Nottingham champion last year, so she knows what to do on this surface. And getting into the match there would have given herself a chance, maybe, if she would be able to take it to three. She couldn't do that. Coco Gauff was taken all the way, Claire, and this is a match that you commentated on for the Wimbledon radio channel against Solana Sierra of Argentina. This went all the way to a final set tiebreak. What was the overall takeaway for you from Gauff's performance?
4: Well, she won the last 6 points. It's not necessarily how you start a match, but it's how you finish it.
3: And so she was down 7-4 in the match tiebreak.
4: 7-4, and she was down 5-3 in the third set as well. It was a typical Coco Gauff performance. There was an awful lot of unforced errors. I thought the backhand today, she made more errors on that backhand than I have seen her in recent form. But she found a way, and you felt it for Sierra. She had lost to her twice before. She'd never beaten her. And I think the nerves got the better of her right at that crucial moment towards the end of that third set. But once again, Gauff just hanging in. And, you know, we can criticise some aspects of her game, but the ability to find a way to win and the ability to put away disappointment, it's mentally, the mental strength that it takes to achieve that is massive.
3: I saw a tiny little bit of the match tiebreak at the end, and Gauff's athleticism and her ability to turn points round in really high-pressure situations, I mean, such a positive for her, but so heartbreaking for her opponent.
4: Yes, you felt in that tiebreaker that if Gauff was just going to make her opponent play that extra ball, and because she's such a good athlete and she covers so much of the court, she makes the court feel so small for you. And when those points are really, really needed, a little bit of tension in your arm and the ball suddenly flies out, and it's a very difficult place to be. But there were some positives for Gauff too as well. I thought the second serve held up very well. Yeah. The first serve is a big weapon on this court, but she is, again, she's going to want to improve, but she's going to be very, very happy that she's got another match and another opportunity.
3: Daniil Medvedev, back to the men's, lost the first set to Daniil Merida, and we were a little worried for the number 8 seed against the Spanish player, but he came back to win the next three sets to go through to round 3. In four sets, Daniil Medvedev, are we going to be speaking about him later in the fortnight, do you think, as somebody? I mean, he's got experience of going all the way to the semi-finals.
4: He does, and obviously a former world number one,
3: yeah,
4: and Grand Slam champion. So why not? I think he's been improving every single year on this surface. And, you know, it's four sets. It was three sets on the first day of the championships. That's, you know, not a lot of tennis. He hasn't taken an awful lot out of his body, and he's getting more and more confident. And if we see Daniil Medvedev towards the start of next week, I think he's going to be a threat to anybody.
3: A mention too for a match on centre court that finished just before the time of recording between Barbora Krejcikova and Mira Andreeva, the number five seed. And you mentioned it right at the top, Claire. The French Open champion has gone out, finished in quite dramatic circumstances. Krejcikova serving for the match in the third set, having come from a set down, had seven match points, 40-love, and in all seven match points in a service game, and then got broken. So Andreeva was nearly back on terms, but Krejcikova then kept herself together, as maybe, you know, only a former Grand Slam champion can in those situations, and broke Andreeva to win the match. Andreeva tossing her racket away at the end in frustration. But Krejcikova, that showed some courage, didn't it? Having lost all those chances to win it on your own serve, to then manage to forget about those missed opportunities and come through in the following game.
4: Yeah, it was very hot on centre court, and that's not just the temperature. Both women there today were at their limit. And this, for me, this wasn't a massive upset. We're talking about the 2024 Wimbledon champion and French Open champion as well, and she's got all of the tools, doesn't she, Krejcikova, that she can disrupt the rhythm of any player on the court. She's aggressive when she needs to be. She can neutralise big, heavy balls as well, and she's so intelligent. But there were parts of that match where, for me, it's her ability to cover all of the court. It's the Krejcikova that's a Grand Slam singles champion, and Krejcikova, the Grand Slam doubles champion. And you combine those on a grass court, she finishes points, so many points at the net. She brings her opponent in. And, you know, a terrific win for her, well-deserved. She had a tough year last year.
3: Yeah, she was ill in the build-up to the championships as well. She got to the final in Sertogenbosch and then had to withdraw, didn't play it at all, and then missed the following week. And then I saw her in the week before the championships, and she was still feeling the effects at the start of that week. So I think if she'd stayed fit, she might have won the title potentially in Sertogenbosch, won more matches. We might have been talking about her a little bit more. But as we saw 2 years ago, when she didn't come in with a huge amount of form, the more matches she gets under her belt, the better she's likely to get, the better she's likely to feel, the stronger she's likely to feel. We shouldn't rule her out, should we?
4: No, we shouldn't. But she is in a nightmare section in the draw, and it's just not going to get any easier for her. And I think that's probably going to be the question mark. How well does she recover from this match and to be ready for the next one?
3: Well, she'll play her compatriot Nicola Bartunkova, who's the latest kind of from the Czech production line, and then potentially another compatriot, Karolina Muchová, looking ahead to the fourth round, if she gets through her third round match. So that is tough. Sabalenka's in that quarter as well, and Osaka too. So, yeah, there's a lot of exceptional tennis to be played before we're talking about somebody emerging from that particular section of the draw. So some interesting matches so far today here at the Championships. One of our aims, of course, here on the Wimbledon Radio Channel is to bring you a flavour of the Championships every single day. And today we managed to chat to a couple of famous faces making their way to centre court.
5: Tommy, you're here at Wimbledon. Obviously, you are a golfer, but you're here at Wimbledon. What are you most excited for today?
6: It's just always one of our favourite days of the year, so we're very lucky to keep getting invited back, and just centre court so special, isn't it? And I just think Wimbledon is like the most British thing ever, so we love it.
5: Hello, Justin.
7: Hello.
5: How are you doing today?
7: Oh, I'm doing great. This is a kind of one of our favourite days of the year, my wife and ours. You know, for me, obviously, it's like we've got some big events coming up, but, you know, the British summer, this is what it's all about for me.
5: Now, your friend Tommy Fleetwood,
7: yeah,
5: he just came through, and I asked him how your invite for the Royal Box arrives. Does it arrive by Al? He said he's never seen one, but have you seen one?
7: Okay, how does it arrive? Okay, we're always on the road so much.
8: It's a beautiful green envelope. It's in a beautiful green envelope.
5: Beautiful green envelope, that's
7: when I
5: lovely.
7: Come, it's been open and it's on the office desk and it's all there ready to be, you know, admired and enjoyed. But yeah, there's always that mild bit of panic when you leave the house. Have I got the tickets? Did I remember the tickets? But yeah, here we are. We've made it through the gate, so it should be a good day.
5: I'm joined by Hilary and Michael Whitehall. It's so lovely to see you both today. Do you both play tennis?
9: No, I don't play any games or sports of any sort. In my youth, I used to be the scorer for the cricket team. and all those sort of jobs. And the orange man for the rugby team. So I used to go with the teams, but never played anything.
5: I was going to say, so you two aren't doubles partners?
10: Sadly not. No, I have to rely on other members of the family for that.
9: But Jack's a good player.
10: Jack and Barney, my son, very good players. They don't really ever like being paired with me because I'm a bit of an old croc now.
5: I'm joined by Jack Whitehall. Jack, thank you for giving me your time. How's

0: going today?
1: Yeah, very good. Very excited to be back at Wimbledon. Looking forward to seeing some great tennis today. It's always a great day out.
0: Well, congratulations. You're married, so I see that you're here with your wife.
1: I'm here with my wife, and she's here with me and her in-laws, although we've managed to avoid my parents thus far because we arrived separately. And I'm just trying to see how much of the day we can just have to ourselves before they come and crash it.
0: So do you know what? I actually spoke to your parents earlier today. He did say he's not a very good tennis player, but you're a good tennis player. So I've got to ask you, who would be your dream doubles partner?
1: My dream doubles partner, maybe my old pal Andy Murray. I'd love to play with Andy Murray. I played against Andy Murray once. That didn't go too well for me, so I'd quite like to have him on my side. I think that would be my dream, would be to play with Andy.
2: So Justin Rose, Tommy Fleetwood and the Whitehall family among those that we were able to catch up with on the Wimbledon radio channel today. Let's take a quick look at what's in store tomorrow. Order of play on centre court. Karolina Pliskova against Iga Swiatek. Matteo Berrettini against Artur Fies. Katie McNally against Elena Rybakina. That is an excellent programme of matches. Claire, what catches your eye in particular?
3: Well, to see Caroline Pliskova back on centre court. She's a former finalist, a former world number one, playing against Iga Swiatek, the first match of the day. I think that's going to be an exceptional match. A little bit of a contrast in their styles. Yeah. Pliskova's going to hit the ball so flat. She's going to try to take time away from Iga Swiatek and push her all around the court. That's my match of the day on centre.
2: I'm loving Berrettini against Fies on centre court as well, because they're two players who've struggled so much with injury over the last couple of years, maybe even further back for Berrettini. It's a great reward for them if they're both fit. That will be a heck of an arm wrestle. And Katie McNally has played well in the build-up to the championships as well. I think that she will give Rybakina a test on centre court as well. Number one court also looks good. Katie Swan, the British wildcard, against Madison Keys. Valentin Royer against Sasha Zverev. And Jakub Menšík against Grigor Dimitrov, who, of course, is a wild card this year, having had his injury heartbreak at the championships a year ago when he was playing so well against Jannik Sinner, as we all recall. Claire, a thought on the number one court program?
3: Well, Katie Swan, fantastic that she's playing on court number one against Madison Keys. That's going to be an excellent match. But for Katie Swan, this is a young woman who nearly had to retire from the game of tennis because she had so many back problems. And as a promising junior, so much was expected from her. And I think it's been a roller coaster ride. So we love to see something come good at the end of all of that. Fantastic to see her win her first round match. Madison Keys, she knows her well. And obviously she's come on the back of winning at Eastbourne. Could it be an upset for Katie Swan? Could the fairy tale for Katie Swan carry on?
2: We will see. She'll certainly have the support of the number one court crowd. Now, we want to continue to hear from you throughout the championships. Loads of you have been getting in touch. Thank you for those messages. If you want to get your questions into the team throughout the day, you can get in touch on X. We are at Wimbledon Radio, on Instagram at Wimbledon Radio Channel, or you can email us at radio@aeltc.com. You can also find us on TikTok to see what we've been up to behind the scenes and some of the famous faces that we have been speaking to. But our question of the day today is, which tennis player makes you feel old? This comes after there was a 24-year age gap between Serena Williams and Maya Joint yesterday. I mean, at this stage of my life, they all make me feel pretty old. I don't know about you, Claire. Anyway, do get in touch via our various social media channels or via the email. Claire, thank you for taking us through what's been a busy day of the championships. 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
2: Hello and welcome to The Second Serve, your daily shot of what's been happening on the Wimbledon Radio Channel. I'm Richard Connolly, welcoming you to the broadcast centre roof here at the Championships, where I'm delighted to say I'm in the company of Claire Curran to look back at some of the best bits from today's action. Do remember, matches are still underway at the time of recording, so don't forget for all the results and the full order of play for Thursday, make sure to head to Wimbledon.com or check the official Wimbledon app. Claire, how would you sum up the action that you've seen today on day three?
3: Well, brilliant weather, another beautiful day at Wimbledon. But today was a day that some of the seeds were tested. We're into the second round. We saw the demise of the recent French Open champion. But overall, this was a day for me that the top players were pushed a little bit more. And we had some wonderful encounters.
2: On that subject, let's start on centre court, where the men's singles champion was in action. Jannik Sinner up against Nuno Borges, and Sinner into round three after a straight sets win.
6: It's been a really good competitive match, this. An excellent test for Jannik Sinner. Nuno Borges has played exceptionally well, but Sinner still a cut above. Match point for a second time. He serves from the royal box end. The block return's going to drop in. Sinner's forehand to the backhand of Borges. Again, it's good and deep from the Portuguese. He's in the point. He goes down the middle. Forehand on the angle from Borges. A shorter slice from Sinner. He's brought Borges in. And as Borges misses, he's knocked Borges out. It was hard work for Jannik Sinner today, but he's through in three sets, and that will be of some relief. And he's into the third round for the fifth consecutive year.
7: Yes, happy. Of course, second set was very, very tough. Felt like first couple of sets we were serving very well, so there were not a lot of, you know, exchanges. But overall, you know, these kind of matches when you don't have a lot of control, I'm very happy, you know, to win, especially here on this surface. Now I have two wins, and of course now we see what's coming. But very happy about the result. A couple of things we need to improve, but very happy. So thanks for coming, of course. Support has been amazing. Thank you.
2: So, Claire, it was three sets, but a couple of tie breaks there, and Borges certainly had a big chance in the second set to take it, wasn't able to do so, and Sinner, I'm sure, relieved to have come through more quickly than he was able to do in round one.
3: Yeah, I think it was an important match for Sinner based on that five-set match that he played on the first day. It wasn't an easy match at all for him. He faced a set point in the second set. There was a backhand approach shot that was missed, and Sinner got away with it. But I think for him overall, three sets, it's another three sets of tennis. He needed that, obviously. He hadn't played any grass court tennis before Wimbledon. But you know, I think he's really growing into this tournament, and he's starting to feel comfortable with a surface that he hasn't played that much on in the lead up to the tournament.
2: Yeah, certainly admitted that there were nerves coming back as the defending champion. First match on centre court on the Monday. Today, he did have some struggles on return. Borges served exceptionally well, over 70% of first serves in throughout the match. Sinner's serving well, you know. He's got over 50 aces through two rounds of the championships. He's up there as among the leading servers in that respect so far. I think the movement was better today. No tumbles like we saw on the opening round. And the fact that he was able to get through in three, he was talking about
6: using the extra time to be able to practice on day four tomorrow when he hasn't got a match. Whereas I think from the sounds of the post-match interview, he didn't really feel like he was able to do a great deal, having played five sets in the opening round. So very valuable for him to come through in three sets. And I think, yes, having seen the match, certainly an improvement on the opening round. So Sinner just starting to build towards being in the right place to challenge later in the fortnight. Other news, the women's top seed Aryna Sabalenka also threw in straight sets, beating McCartney Kessler of the USA.
8: And now the energy and the slap of the hip is Aryna Sabalenka's a third match point. Kessler's serve is good. Huge forehand return from Sabalenka. Another massive forehand from the world number one. Moving forward onto another, and she makes it.
9: Sabalenka.
8: And she takes the win and clenches her fist and marches to the net. And Aryna Sabalenka is through to round three after a thrilling two sets win over McCartney Kessler.
9: Unbelievable match, unbelievable second set, and fully deserved win in the second set for Aryna Sabalenka. She was bold, she was gutsy, she was fearless, and she played better on the bigger points.
8: That was a stunning performance from the world number one. It had to be. She saved four set points in this second set. McCartney Kessler will not come any closer to taking a set off the world number one. And she leaves the court to a standing ovation. They have loved the fearless tennis from the American today. And the world number 57 gave everything in an hour and 39 minutes. And she was part of something special.
10: Aryna, congratulations. You've won in straight sets, but can you tell us how tough an opponent you found McCartney Kessler today?
9: That was a true battle, and I'm super happy that I was able to stay in that second set and to get into the tie break. And that was really a great fight, incredible level in the second set from her. And she really tested me today, and I'm super happy to pass the test. And guys, unbelievable atmosphere. Thank you. Thank you so much.
6: Yeah, and maybe, Claire, a similar story here. Two-set victory, but the second set in particular got very tight for Sabalenka.
3: It was a great performance from Kessler, and she hung in there at the start of that second set. She got rewarded. She had opportunities as well, but 21 consecutive tie breaks at Grand Slam level for Sabalenka. It is extraordinary how she plays these big points. She spoke about it afterwards. She said that the tie break for her, she plays point by point. She doesn't look too far ahead. She doesn't look backwards. And this is an incredible statistic, but it's a little bit like Jannik Sinner today, coming through those tie breaks, coming through the big moments. And I think it's what Sabalenka needed, a little bit of a push, another little bit of a test, but she didn't get taken to three sets.
6: McCartney Kessler is somebody who's won a WTA Tour event on the grass. She was the Nottingham champion last year, so she knows what to do on this surface. And getting into the match there would have given herself a chance, maybe, if she would be able to take it to three. She couldn't do that. Coco Gauff was taken all the way, Claire, and this is a match that you commentated on for the Wimbledon radio channel against Solana Sierra of Argentina. This went all the way to a final set tiebreak. What was the overall takeaway for you from Gauff's performance?
3: Well, she won the last 6 points. It's not necessarily how you start a match, but it's how you finish it.
6: And so she was down 7-4 in the match tiebreak.
3: 7-4, and she was down 5-3 in the third set as well. It was a typical Coco Gauff performance. There was an awful lot of unforced errors. I thought the backhand today, she made more errors on that backhand than I have seen her in recent form. But she found a way, and you felt it for Sierra. She had lost to her twice before. She'd never beaten her. And I think the nerves got the better of her right at that crucial moment towards the end of that third set. But once again, Gauff just hanging in. And, you know, we can criticise some aspects of her game, but the ability to find a way to win and the ability to put away disappointment, it's mentally, the mental strength that it takes to achieve that is massive.
6: I saw a tiny little bit of the match tiebreak at the end, and Gauff's athleticism and her ability to turn points round
2: in really high pressure situations. I mean, such a positive for her, but so heartbreaking for her opponent.
3: Yes, you just could, you felt in that tiebreaker that if Goff was just going to make her opponent play that extra ball, and because she's such a good athlete and she covers so much of the court, she makes the court feel so small for you. And when those points are really, really needed, a little bit of tension in your arm, and the ball suddenly flies out, and it's a very difficult place to be. But

0: There were some positives for Goff too as well. I thought the second serve held up very well. Yeah. The first serve is a big weapon on this court, but she is, again, she's going to want to improve, but she's going to be very, very happy that she's got another match and another opportunity.
1: Daniil Medvedev, back to the men's, lost the first set to Daniel Merida, and we were a little worried for the number 8 seed against the Spanish player, but he came back to win the next three sets to go through to round 3 in 4 sets. Daniil Medvedev, are we going to be speaking about him later in the fortnight, do you think, as somebody? I mean, he's got experience of going all the way to the semi-finals.
0: He does, and obviously a former world number one,
1: yeah,
0: and Grand Slam champion. So why not? I think he's been improving every single year on this surface. And, you know, it's 4 sets. It was 3 sets on the first day of the championships. That's, you know, not a lot of tennis. He hasn't taken an awful lot out of his body, and he's getting more and more confident. And if we see Daniil Medvedev towards the start of next week, I think he's going to be a threat to anybody.
1: I mentioned too, for a match on centre court that finished just before the time of recording between Barbora Krejcikova and Mira Andreeva, the number 5 seed. And you mentioned it right at the top, Claire. The French Open champion has gone out, finished in quite dramatic circumstances. Krejcikova serving for the match in the third set, having come from a set down, had 7 match points, 40-love, and in all 7 match points in a service game, and then got broken. So Andreeva was nearly back on terms, but Krejcikova then kept herself together, as maybe, you know, only a former Grand Slam champion can in those situations, and broke Andreeva to win the match. Andreeva tossing her racket away at the end in frustration. But Krejcikova, that showed some courage, didn't it? Having lost all those chances to win it on your own serve, to then manage to forget about those missed opportunities and come through in the following game.
0: Yeah, it was very hot on centre court, and that's not just the temperature. Both women there today were at their limit. And this, for me, this wasn't a massive upset. We're talking about the 2024 Wimbledon champion and French Open champion as well, and she's got all of the tools, doesn't she, Krejcikova, that she can disrupt the rhythm of any player on the court. She's aggressive when she needs to be. She can neutralise big, heavy balls as well, and she's so intelligent. But there were parts of that match where, for me, it's her ability to cover all of the court. It's the Krejcikova that's a Grand Slam singles champion, and Krejcikova, the Grand Slam doubles champion. And you combine those on a grass court, she finishes points, so many points at the net. She brings her opponent in. And, you know, a terrific win for her, well-deserved. She had a tough year last year.
1: Yeah, she was ill in the build-up to the championships as well. She got to the final in Setoganbos and then had to withdraw, didn't play it at all, and then missed the following week. And then I saw her in the week before the championships, and she was still feeling the effects at the start of that week. So I think if she'd stayed fit, she might have won the title potentially in Setoganbos, won more matches. We might have been talking about her a little bit more. But as we saw 2 years ago, when she didn't come in with a huge amount of form, the more matches she gets under her belt, the better she's likely to get, the better she's likely to feel, the stronger she's likely to feel. We shouldn't rule her out, should we?
0: No, we shouldn't. But she is in a nightmare section in the draw, and it's just not going to get any easier for her. And I think that's probably going to be the question mark. How well does she recover from this match and to be ready for the next one?
1: Well, she'll play her compatriot Nicola Bartunkova, who's the latest kind of from the Czech production line, and then potentially another compatriot, Karolina Muchova, looking ahead to the fourth round, if she gets through her third round match. So that is tough. Sabalenka's in that quarter as well, and Osaka too. So, yeah, there's a lot of exceptional tennis to be played before we're talking about somebody emerging from that particular section of the draw. So some interesting matches so far today here at the championships. One of our aims, of course, here on the Wimbledon Radio Channel is to bring you a flavour of the championships every single day. And today we managed to chat to a couple of famous faces making their way to centre court.
2: Tommy, you're here at Wimbledon. Obviously, you are a golfer, but you're here at Wimbledon. What are you most excited for today?
3: It's just always one of our favourite days of the year, so we're very lucky to keep getting invited back, and just centre court is so special, isn't it? And I just think Wimbledon is like the most British thing ever, so we love it.
2: Hello, Justin.
4: Hello.
2: How are you doing today?
4: I'm doing great.

0: Great. This is a kind of one of our favorite days of the year, my wife and ours. You know, for me, obviously, it's like we've got some big events coming up, but you know, the British summer, this is what it's all about for me.
1: Now, your friend Tommy Fleetwood,
0: yeah. He
1: just came through and I asked him how your invite for the Royal Box arrives. Does it arrive by Al? He said he's never seen one, but have you seen one?
0: Kate, how does it arrive? Kate, we're always on the road so much.
2: Beautiful green envelope. In a beautiful green envelope.
1: Beautiful green envelope, that's lovely.
0: It's been open and it's on the office desk and it's all there ready to be, you know, admired and enjoyed. But there's always that mild bit of panic when you leave the house. Have I got the tickets? Did I remember the tickets? But yeah, here we are. We've made it through the gate, so should be a good day.
1: I'm joined by Hilary and Michael Whitehall. It's so lovely to see you both today. Do you both play tennis?
3: No, I don't play any games or sports of any sort. In my youth, I used to be the scorer for the cricket team and all those sort of jobs, and the orange man for the rugby team. So I used to go with the teams, but never played anything.
1: I was going to say, so you two aren't doubles partners?
4: Sadly not. No, I have to rely on other members of the family for that.
3: But Jack's a good player.
4: Jack and Barney, my son, very good players. They don't really ever like being paired with me because I'm a bit of an old croc now.
1: I'm joined by Jack Whitehall. Jack, thank you for giving me your time. How's it going today?
5: Yeah, very good. Very excited to be back at Wimbledon. Looking forward to seeing some great tennis today. It's always a great day out.
1: Well, congratulations. You're married, so I see that you're here with your wife.
5: I'm here with my wife and she's here with me and her in-laws, although we've managed to avoid my parents thus far because we arrived separately, and I'm just trying to see how much of the day we can just have to ourselves before they come and crash it.
1: So do you know what? I actually spoke to your parents earlier today. He did say he's not a very good tennis player, but you're a good tennis player. So I've got to ask you, who would be your dream doubles partner?
5: My dream doubles partner, maybe my old pal Andy Murray. I'd love to play with Andy Murray. I played against Andy Murray once. That didn't go too well for me, so I'd quite like to have him on my side. I think that would be my dream, would be to play with Andy.
6: So Justin Rose, Tommy Fleetwood and the Whitehall family among those that we were able to catch up with on the Wimbledon radio channel today. Let's take a quick look at what's in store tomorrow. Order of play on centre court. Karolina Pliskova against Iga Swiatek. Matteo Berrettini against Artur Fies. Katie McNally against Elena Rybakina. That is an excellent programme of matches. Claire, what catches your eye in particular?
7: Well, to see Karolina Pliskova back on centre court, she's a former finalist, a former world number one, playing against Iga Swiatek, the first match of the day. I think that's going to be an exceptional match. A little bit of a contrast in their styles. Yeah. Pliskova's going to hit the ball so flat. She's going to try to take time away from Iga Swiatek and push her all around the court. That's my match of the day on centre.
6: I'm loving Berrettini against Fies on centre court as well, because they're two players who've struggled so much with injury over the last couple of years, maybe even further back for Berrettini. It's a great reward for them if they're both fit. That will be a heck of an arm wrestle. And Katie McNally has played well in the build-up to the championships as well. I think that she will give Rybakina a test on centre court as well. Number one court also looks good. Katie Swan, the British wildcard, against Madison Keys. Valentin Royer against Sasha Zverev. And Jakub Menchik against Grigor Dimitrov, who of course is a wild card this year, having had his injury heartbreak at the championships a year ago when he was playing so well against Jannik Sinner, as we all recall. Claire, a thought on the number one court programme?
7: Well, Katie Swan, fantastic that she's playing on court number one against Madison Keys. That's going to be an excellent match. But for Katie Swan, this is a young woman who nearly had to retire from the game of tennis because she had so many back problems, and as a promising junior, so much was expected from her, and I think it's been a roller coaster ride. So we love to see something come good at the end of all of that. Fantastic to see her win her first round match. Madison Keys, she knows her well, and obviously she's come on the back of winning at Eastbourne. Could it be an upset for Katie Swan? Could the fairy tale for Katie Swan carry on?
6: We will see. She'll certainly have the support of the number one court crowd. Now, we want to continue to hear from you throughout the championships. Loads of you have been getting in touch. Thank you for those messages. If you want to get your questions into the team throughout the day, you can get in touch on X. We are at Wimbledon Radio, on Instagram at Wimbledon Radio Channel, or you can email us at radio@aeltc.com. You can also find us on TikTok to see what we've been up to behind the scenes and some of the famous faces that we have been speaking to. But our question of the day today is, which tennis player makes you feel old? This comes after there was a 24-year age gap between Serena Williams and Maya Joint yesterday. I mean, at this stage of my life, they all make me feel pretty old. I don't know about you, Claire. Anyway, do get in touch via our various social media channels or via the email. Claire, thank you for taking us through what's been a busy day of the championships. 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We'll be on air from 10 a.m. UK time until the end of play on the Wimbledon website and app, as well as in the local area on 87.7 FM. Until then, it's goodbye.
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6: Hello and welcome to The Second Serve, your daily shot of what's been happening on the Wimbledon Radio Channel. I'm Richard Connolly, welcoming you to the broadcast centre roof here at the Championships, where I'm delighted to say I'm in the company of Claire Curran to look back at some of the best bits from today's action. Do remember, matches are still underway at the time of recording, so don't forget for all the results and the full order of play for Thursday, make sure to head to Wimbledon.com or check the official Wimbledon app. Claire, how would you sum up the action that you've seen today on day three?
7: Well, brilliant weather, another beautiful day at Wimbledon. But today was a day that some of the seeds were tested. We're into the second round. We saw the demise of the recent French Open champion. But overall, this was a day for me that the top players were pushed a little bit more. And we had some wonderful encounters.
6: On that subject, let's start on centre court, where the men's singles champion was in action. Jannik Sinner up against Nuno Borges, and Sinner into round three after a straight sets win.
10: It's been a really good competitive match, this. An excellent test for Jannik Sinner. Nuno Borges has played exceptionally well, but Sinner still a cut above. Match point for a second time. He serves from the royal box end. The block return's going to drop in. Sinner's forehand to the backhand of Borges. Again, it's good and deep from the Portuguese. He's in the point. He goes down the middle. Forehand on the angle from Borges. A shorter slice from Sinner. He's brought Borges in. And as Borges misses, he's knocked Borges out. It was hard work for Jannik Sinner today, but he's through in three sets, and that will be of some relief. And he's into the third round for the fifth consecutive year.
11: Yes, happy. Of course, second set was very, very tough. Felt like first couple of sets we were serving very well, so there were not a lot of, you know, exchanges. But overall, you know, these kind of matches when you don't have a lot of control, I'm very happy, you know, to win, especially here on this surface. Now I have two wins, and of course now we see what's coming. But very happy about the result. A couple of things we need to improve, but very happy. So thanks for coming, of course. Support has been amazing. Thank you.
10: So, Claire, it was three sets, but a couple of tie breaks there, and Borges certainly had a big chance in the second set to take it, wasn't able to do so, and Sinner, I'm sure, relieved to have come through more quickly than he was able to do in round one.
7: Yeah, I think it was an important match for Sinner based on that five-set match that he played on the first day. It wasn't

0: Wasn't an easy match at all for him. He faced a set point in the second set. There was a backhand approach shot that was missed and Sinner got away with it. But I think for him overall, three sets, it's another three sets of tennis. He needed that, obviously. He hadn't played any grass court tennis before Wimbledon. But you know, I think he's really growing into this tournament and he's starting to feel comfortable with a surface that he hasn't played that much on in the lead up to the tournament.
1: Yeah, certainly admitted that there were nerves coming back as the defending champion. First match on centre court on the Monday. Today, he did have some struggles on return. Borgia served exceptionally well, over 70% of first serves in throughout the match. Sinner's serving well, you know. He's got over 50 aces through two rounds of the championships. He's up there as among the leading servers in that respect so far. I think the movement was better today. No tumbles like we saw on the opening round. And the fact that he was able to get through in three, he was talking about using the extra time to be able to practice on day four tomorrow when he hasn't got a match. Whereas I think from the sounds of the post-match interview, he didn't really feel like he was able to do a great deal, having played five sets in the opening round. So very valuable for him to come through in three sets. And I think, yes, having seen the match, certainly an improvement on the opening round. So Sinner just starting to build towards being in the right place to challenge later in the fortnight. Other news, the women's top seed Aryna Sabalenka also threw in straight sets, beating McCartney Kessler of the USA.
2: And now the energy and the slap of the hip is Aryna Sabalenka's a third match point. Kessler's serve is good. Huge forehand return from Sabalenka. Another massive forehand from the world number one. Moving forward onto another, and she makes it.
3: Sabalenka.
2: And she takes the win and clenches her fist and marches to the net. And Aryna Sabalenka is through to round three after a thrilling two sets win over McCartney Kessler.
3: Unbelievable match, unbelievable second set, and fully deserved win in the second set for Aryna Sabalenka. She was bold, she was gutsy, she was fearless, and she played better on the bigger points.
2: That was a stunning performance from the world number one. It had to be. She saved four set points in this second set. McCartney Kessler will not come any closer to taking a set off the world number one. And she leaves the court to a standing ovation. They have loved the fearless tennis from the American today. And the world number 57 gave everything in an hour and 39 minutes. And she was part of something special.
4: Aryna, congratulations. You've won in straight sets, but can you tell us how tough an opponent you found McCartney Kessler today?
3: That was a true battle, and I'm super happy that I was able to stay in that second set and to get into the tie break. And that was really a great fight, incredible level in the second set from her. And she really tested me today, and I'm super happy to pass the test. And guys, unbelievable atmosphere. Thank you. Thank you so much.
1: Yeah, and maybe, Claire, a similar story here. Two-set victory, but the second set in particular got very tight for Sabalenka.
0: It was a great performance from Kessler, and she hung in there at the start of that second set. She got rewarded. She had opportunities as well, but 21 consecutive tie breaks at Grand Slam level for Sabalenka. It is extraordinary how she plays these big points. She spoke about it afterwards. She said that the tie break for her, she plays point by point. She doesn't look too far ahead. She doesn't look backwards. And this is an incredible statistic, but it's a little bit like Jannik Sinner today, coming through those tie breaks, coming through the big moments. And I think it's what Sabalenka needed, a little bit of a push, another little bit of a test, but she didn't get taken to three sets.
1: McCartney Kessler is somebody who's won a WTA Tour event on the grass. She was the Nottingham champion last year, so she knows what to do on this surface. And getting into the match there would have given herself a chance, maybe, if she would be able to take it to three. She couldn't do that. Coco Gauff was taken all the way, Claire, and this is a match that you commentated on for the Wimbledon radio channel against Solana Sierra of Argentina. This went all the way to a final set tiebreak. What was the overall takeaway for you from Gauff's performance?
0: Well, she won the last 6 points. It's not necessarily how you start a match, but it's how you

0: To find a way to win and the ability to put away disappointment, it's mentally, the mental strength that it takes to achieve that is massive.
1: I saw a tiny little bit of the match tiebreak at the end, and Goff's athleticism and her ability to turn points round in really high pressure situations. I mean, such a positive for her, but so heartbreaking for her opponent.
0: Yes, you just could, you felt in that tiebreaker that if Goff was just going to make her opponent play that extra ball, and because she's such a good athlete and she covers so much of the court, she makes the court feel so small for you. And when those points are really, really needed, a little bit of tension in your arm and the ball suddenly flies out, and it's a very difficult place to be. But a lot of, there were some positives for Goff too as well. I thought the second serve held up very well. Yeah. The first serve is a big weapon on this court, but she is, again, she's going to want to improve, but she's going to be very, very happy that she's got another match and another opportunity.
1: Daniil Medvedev, back to the men's, lost the first set to Daniel Merida, and we were a little worried for the number 8 seed against the Spanish player, but he came back to win the next 3 sets to go through to round 3. In 4 sets, Daniil Medvedev, are we going to be speaking about him later in the fortnight, do you think, as somebody? I mean, he's got experience of going all the way to the semi-finals.
0: He does, and obviously a former world number one and Grand Slam champion. So why not? I think he's been improving every single year on this surface. And, you know, it's 4 sets. It was 3 sets on the first day of the championships. That's, you know, not a lot of tennis. He hasn't taken an awful lot out of his body, and he's getting more and more confident. And if we see Daniil Medvedev towards the start of next week, I think he's going to be a threat to anybody.
1: I mentioned too, for a match on centre court that finished just before the time of recording between Barbora Krejcikova and Mira Andreeva, the number 5 seed. And you mentioned it right at the top, Claire. The French Open champion has gone out, finished in quite dramatic circumstances. Krejcikova serving for the match in the third set, having come from a set down, had 7 match points, 40-love, and in all 7 match points in a service game, and then got broken. So Andreeva was nearly back on terms, but Krejcikova then kept herself together, as maybe, you know, only a former Grand Slam champion can in those situations, and broke Andreeva to win the match. Andreeva tossing her racket away at the end in frustration. But Krejcikova, that showed some courage, didn't it? Having lost all those chances to win it on your own serve, to then manage to forget about those missed opportunities and come through in the following game.
0: Yeah, it was very hot on centre court, and that's not just the temperature. Both women there today were at their limit. And this, for me, this wasn't a massive upset. We're talking about the 2024 Wimbledon champion and French Open champion as well, and she's got all of the tools, doesn't she, Krejcikova, that she can disrupt the rhythm of any player on the court. She's aggressive when she needs to be. She can neutralize big, heavy balls as well, and she's so intelligent. But there were parts of that match where, for me, it's her ability to cover all of the court. It's the Krejcikova that's a Grand Slam singles champion, and Krejcikova, the Grand Slam doubles champion. And you combine those on a grass court, she finishes points, so many points at the net. She brings her opponent in. And, you know, a terrific win for her, well-deserved. She had a tough year last year.
1: Yeah, she was ill in the build-up to the championships as well. She got to the final in Sertogenbosch and then had to withdraw, didn't play it at all, and then missed the following week. And then I saw her in the week before the championships, and she was still feeling the effects at the start of that week. So I think if she'd stayed fit, she might have won the title potentially in Sertogenbosch, won more matches. We might have been talking about her a little bit more. But as we saw 2 years ago, when she didn't come in with a huge amount of form, the more matches she gets under her belt, the better she's likely to get, the better she's likely to feel, the stronger she's likely to feel. We shouldn't rule her out, should we?
0: No, we shouldn't. But she is in a nightmare section in the draw, and it's just not going to get any easier for her. And I think that's probably going to be the question mark. How well does she recover from this match and to be ready for the next one?
1: Well, she'll play her compatriot Nicola Bartunkova, who's the latest kind of from the Czech production line, and then potentially another compatriot, Karolina Muchova, looking ahead to the fourth round, if she gets through her third round match. So That is tough. Sabalenka's in that quarter as well, and Osaka too. So, yeah, there's a lot of exceptional tennis to be played.

0: before we're talking about somebody emerging from that particular section of the draw. So some interesting matches so far today here at the Championships. One of our aims, of course, here on the Wimbledon Radio Channel is to bring you a flavour of the Championships every single day. And today we managed to chat to a couple of famous faces making their way to centre court.
1: Tommy, you're here at Wimbledon. Obviously, you are a golfer, but you're here at Wimbledon. What are you most excited for today?
2: It's just always one of our favourite days of the year, so we're very lucky to keep getting invited back, and just centre court is so special, isn't it? And I just think Wimbledon is like the most British thing ever, so we love it.
1: Hello, Justin.
3: Hello.
1: How are you doing today?
3: Oh, I'm doing great. This is a kind of one of our favourite days of the year, my wife and ours. You know, for me, obviously, it's like we've got some big events coming up, but you know, the British summer, this is what it's all about for me.
1: Now, your friend Tommy Fleetwood,
3: yeah,
1: he just came through and I asked him how your invite for the Royal Box arrived. Does it arrive by Al? He said he's never seen one, but have you seen one?
3: Kay, how does it arrive? Kay, we're always on the road so much.
4: Beautiful green envelope. It's in a beautiful green envelope.
1: Beautiful green envelope, that's lovely.
3: It's been open and it's on the office desk and it's all there ready to be, you know, admired and enjoyed. But there's always that mild bit of panic when you leave the house. Have I got the tickets? Did I remember the tickets? But yeah, here we are. We've made it through the gate, so it should be a good day.
1: I'm joined by Hillary and Michael Whitehall. It's so lovely to see you both today. Do you both play tennis?
5: No, I don't play any games or sports of any sort. In my youth, I used to be the scorer for the cricket team and all those sort of jobs, and the orange man for the rugby team. So I used to go with the teams, but never played anything.
1: I was going to say, so you two aren't doubles partners?
6: Sadly not, no. I have to rely on other members of the family for that.
5: But Jack's a good player.
6: Jack and Barney, my son, very good players. They don't really ever like being paired with me because I'm a bit of an old croc now.
1: I'm joined by Jack Whitehall. Jack, thank you for giving me your time. How's it going today?
7: Yeah, very good. Very excited to be back at Wimbledon. Looking forward to seeing some great tennis today. It's always a great day out.
1: Well, congratulations. You're married, so I see that you're here with your wife.
7: I'm here with my wife, and she's here with me and her in-laws, although we've managed to avoid my parents thus far because we arrived separately, and I'm just trying to see how much of the day we can just have to ourselves before they come and crash it.
1: So do you know what? I actually spoke to your parents earlier today. He did say he's not a very good tennis player, but you're a good tennis player. So I've got to ask you, who would be your dream doubles partner?
7: My dream doubles partner, maybe my old pal Andy Murray. I'd love to play with Andy Murray. I played against Andy Murray once. That didn't go too well for me, so I'd quite like to have him on my side. I think that would be my dream, would be to play with Andy.
0: So Justin Rose, Tommy Fleetwood and the Whitehall family among those that we were able to catch up with on the Wimbledon Radio Channel today. Let's take a quick look at what's in store tomorrow. Order of play on centre court. Karolina Pliskova against Iga Swiatek. Matteo Berrettini against Artur Fies. Katie McNally against Elena Rybakina. That is an excellent programme of matches. Claire, what catches your eye in particular?
8: Well, to see Caroline Pliskova back on centre court. She's a former finalist, a former world number one, playing against Iga Swiatek, the first match of the day. I think that's going to be an exceptional match. A little bit of a contrast in their styles. Yeah. Pliskova's going to hit the ball so flat. She's going to try to take time away from Iga Swiatek and push her all around the court. That's my match of the day on centre.
0: I'm loving Berrettini against Fies on centre court as well, because they're two players who've struggled so much with injury over the last couple of years, maybe even further back for Berrettini. It's a great reward for them if they're both fit. That will be a heck of an arm wrestle. And Katie McNally has played well in the build-up to the Championships as well. I think that she will give Rybakina a test on centre court as well. Number one court also looks good. Katie Swan, the British wildcard, against Madison Keys. Valentin Royer against Sasha Zverev. And Jakub Menchik against Grigor Dimitrov, who, of course, is a wild card this year, having had his injury heartbreak at the Championships a year ago when he was playing so well against Jannik Sinner, as we all recall. Claire, a thought on the number one court program?
8: Well, Katie Swan, fantastic that she's playing on court number one against Madison Keys. That's going to be an excellent match. But for Katie Swan, this is a young woman who nearly had to retire.

0: far from the game of tennis because she had so many back problems. And as a promising junior, so much was expected from her. And I think it's been a roller coaster ride. So we love to see something come good at the end of all of that. Fantastic to see her win her first round match. Madison Keys, she knows her well. And obviously she's come on the back of winning at Eastbourne. Could it be an upset for Katie Swan? Could the fairy tale for Katie Swan carry on?
1: We will see. She'll certainly have the support of the number one court crowd. Now, we want to continue to hear from you throughout the championships. Loads of you have been getting in touch. Thank you for those messages. If you want to get your questions into the team throughout the day, you can get in touch on X. We are at Wimbledon Radio, on Instagram at Wimbledon Radio Channel, or you can email us at radio@aeltc.com. You can also find us on TikTok to see what we've been up to behind the scenes and some of the famous faces that we have been speaking to. But our question of the day today is, which tennis player makes you feel old? This comes after there was a 24-year age gap between Serena Williams and Maya Joint yesterday. I mean, at this stage of my life, they all make me feel pretty old. I don't know about you, Claire. Anyway, do get in touch via our various social media channels or via the email. Claire, thank you for taking us through what's been a busy day of the championships. 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We'll be on air from 10 a.m. UK time until the end of play on the Wimbledon website and app, as well as in the local area on 87.7 FM. Until then, it's goodbye.
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1: Hello and welcome to The Second Serve, your daily shot of what's been happening on the Wimbledon Radio Channel. I'm Richard Connolly, welcoming you to the broadcast centre roof here at the Championships, where I'm delighted to say I'm in the company of Claire Curran to look back at some of the best bits from today's action. Do remember, matches are still underway at the time of recording, so don't forget, for all the results and the full order of play for Thursday, make sure to head to Wimbledon.com or check the official Wimbledon app. Claire, how would you sum up the action that you've seen today on day three?
0: Well, brilliant weather, another beautiful day at Wimbledon. But today was a day that some of the seeds were tested. We're into the second round. We saw the demise of the recent French Open champion. But overall, this was a day for me that the top players were pushed a little bit more. And we had some wonderful encounters.
1: On that subject, let's start on centre court, where the men's singles champion was in action. Yannick Sinner up against Nuno Borges. And Sinner into round three after a straight sets win.
4: It's been a really good competitive match, this. An excellent test for Yannick Sinner. Nuno Borges has played exceptionally well, but Sinner still a cut above. Match point for a second time. He serves from the royal box end. The block return's going to drop in. Sinner's forehand to the backhand of Borges. Again, it's good and deep from the Portuguese. He's in the point. He goes down the middle. Forehand on the angle from Borges. A shorter slice from Sinner. He's brought Borges in. And as Borges misses, he's knocked Borges out. It was hard work for Yannick Sinner today, but he's through in three sets, and that will be of some relief. And he's into the third round for the fifth consecutive year.
5: Yes, happy. Of course, second set was very, very tough. Felt like first couple of sets we were serving very well, so there were not a lot of, you know, exchanges. But overall, you know, these kind of matches when you don't have a lot of control, I'm very happy, you know, to win, especially here on this surface. Now I have two wins, and of course now we see what's coming, but very happy about the result. A couple of things we need to improve, but very happy. So thanks for coming, of course. Support has been amazing. Thank you.
4: So, Claire, it was three sets, but a couple of tie breaks there, and Borges certainly had a big chance in the second set to take it, wasn't able to do so, and Sinner, I'm sure, relieved to have come through more quickly than he was able to do in round one.
0: Yeah, I think it was an important match for Sinner based on that five-set match that he played on the first day. It wasn't an easy match at all for him. He faced a set point in the second set. There was a backhand approach shot. It was missed, and Sinner got away with it. But I think for him overall, three sets, it's another three sets of tennis. He needed that, obviously. He hadn't played any grass court tennis before Wimbledon. But you know, I think he's really growing into this tournament, and he's starting to feel comfortable with a surface that he hasn't played that much on in the lead-up to the tournament.
4: Yeah, certainly admitted that there were nerves coming back as the defending champion. First match on centre court on the Monday. Today, he did have some struggles on return. Borges served exceptionally well, over 70% of first serves in throughout the match. Sinner's serving well, you know. He's got over 50 aces through two rounds of the championships. He's up there as among the leading servers in that respect so far. I think the movement was better today, no tumbles like we saw on the opening round. And the fact that he was able to get through in three, he was talking about using the extra time to be able to practice on day four tomorrow when he hasn't got a match. Whereas I think from the sounds of the post-match interview, he didn't really feel like he was able to do a great deal, having played five sets in the opening round. So very valuable for him to come through in three sets. And I think, yes, having seen the match, certainly an improvement on the opening round. So Sinner just starting to build towards being in the right place to challenge later in the fortnight. Other news, the women's top seed Aryna Sabalenka also threw in straight sets, beating McCartney Kessler of the USA.
6: And now the energy and the slap of the hip is Aryna Sabalenka's a third match point. Kessler's serve is good. Huge forehand return from Sabalenka. Another massive forehand from the world number one. Moving forward onto another, and she makes it.
7: Sabalenka.
6: And she takes the win and clenches her fist and marches to the net. And Aryna Sabalenka is through to round three after a thrilling two sets win over McCartney Kessler.
8: Unbelievable match, unbelievable second set, and fully deserved win in the second set for Aryna Sabalenka. She was bold, she was gutsy, she was fearless, and she played better on the bigger points.
6: That was a stunning performance from the world number one. It had to be. She saved four set points in this second set. McCartney Kessler will not come any closer to taking a set off the world number one. And she leaves the court to a standing ovation. They have loved the fearless tennis from the American today. And the world number 57 gave everything in an hour and 39 minutes. And she was part of something special.
9: Aryna, congratulations. You've won in straight sets, but can you tell us how tough an opponent you found McCartney Kessler today?
8: That was a true battle, and I'm super happy that I was able to stay in that second set and to get into the tie break. And that was really a great fight, incredible level in the second set from her. And she really tested me today, and I'm super happy to pass the test. And guys, unbelievable atmosphere. Thank you. Thank you so much.
4: Yeah, and maybe, Claire, a similar story here. Two-set victory, but the second set in particular got very tight for Sabalenka.
0: It was a great performance from Kessler, and she hung in there at the start of that second set. She got rewarded. She had opportunities as well, but 21 consecutive tie breaks at Grand Slam level for Sabalenka. It is extraordinary how she plays these big points. She spoke about it afterwards. She said that the tie break for her, she plays point by point. She doesn't look too far ahead. She doesn't look backwards. And this is an incredible statistic, but it's a little bit like Jannik Sinner today, coming through those tie breaks, coming through the big moments. And I think it's what Sabalenka needed, a little bit of a push, another little

0: bit of a test, but she didn't get taken to three sets.
1: McCartney Kessler is somebody who's won a WTA Tour event on the grass. She was the Nottingham champion last year, so she knows what to do on this surface. And getting into the match there would have given herself a chance, maybe, if she would be able to take it to three. She couldn't do that. Coco Gauff was taken all the way, Claire, and this is a match that you commentated on for the Wimbledon radio channel against Solana Sierra of Argentina. This went all the way to a final set tiebreak. What was the overall takeaway for you from Gauff's performance?
0: Well, she won the last 6 points. It's not necessarily how you start a match, but it's how you finish it.
1: And so she was down 7-4 in the match tiebreak.
0: 7-4, and she was down 5-3 in the third set as well. It was a typical Coco Gauff performance. There was an awful lot of unforced errors. I thought the backhand today, she made more errors on that backhand than I have seen her in recent form. But she found a way, and you felt it for Sierra. She had lost to her twice before. She'd never beaten her. And I think the nerves got the better of her right at that crucial moment towards the end of that third set. But once again, Gauff just hanging in. And, you know, we can criticise some aspects of her game, but the ability to find a way to win and the ability to put away disappointment, it's mentally, the mental strength that it takes to achieve that is massive.
1: I saw a tiny little bit of the match tiebreak at the end, and Gauff's athleticism and her ability to turn points round in really high-pressure situations, I mean, such a positive for her, but so heartbreaking for her opponent.
0: Yes, you felt in that tiebreaker that if Gauff was just going to make her opponent play that extra ball, and because she's such a good athlete and she covers so much of the court, she makes the court feel so small for you. And when those points are really, really needed, a little bit of tension in your arm, and the ball suddenly flies out, and it's a very difficult place to be. But there were some positives for Gauff too as well. I thought the second serve held up very well. Yeah. The first serve is a big weapon on this court, but she is, again, she's going to want to improve, but she's going to be very, very happy that she's got another match and another opportunity.
1: Daniil Medvedev, back to the men's, lost the first set to Daniil Merida, and we were a little worried for the number 8 seed against the Spanish player, but he came back to win the next three sets to go through to round 3 in four sets. Daniil Medvedev, are we going to be speaking about him later in the fortnight, do you think, as somebody? I mean, he's got experience of going all the way to the semi-finals.
0: He does, and obviously a former world number one,
1: yeah,
0: and Grand Slam champion, so why not? I think he's been improving every single year on this surface. And, you know, it's four sets. It was three sets on the first day of the championships. That's, you know, not a lot of tennis. He hasn't taken an awful lot out of his body, and he's getting more and more confident. And if we see Daniil Medvedev towards the start of next week, I think he's going to be a threat to anybody.
1: I mentioned too, for a match on centre court that finished just before the time of recording between Barbora Krejcikova and Mira Andreeva, the number 5 seed. And you mentioned it right at the top, Claire. The French Open champion has gone out, finished in quite dramatic circumstances. Krejcikova serving for the match in the third set, having come from a set down, had 7 match points, 40-love, and in all 7 match points in a service game, and then got broken. So Andreeva was nearly back on terms, but Krejcikova then kept herself together, as maybe, you know, only a former Grand Slam champion can in those situations, and broke Andreeva to win the match. Andreeva tossing her racket away at the end in frustration. But Krejcikova, that showed some courage, didn't it? Having lost all those chances to win it on your own serve, to then manage to forget about those missed opportunities and come through in the following game.
0: Yeah, it was very hot on centre court, and that's not just the temperature. Both women there today were at their limit. And this, for me, this wasn't a massive upset. We're talking about the 2024 Wimbledon champion and French Open champion as well. And she's got all of the tools, doesn't she, Krejcikova, that she can disrupt the rhythm of any player on the court. She's aggressive when she needs to be. She can neutralise big, heavy balls as well. And she's so intelligent. But there were parts of that match where, for me, it's her ability to cover all of the court. It's the Krejcikova that's a Grand Slam singles champion and Krejcikova, the Grand Slam doubles champion, and you combine those on a grass court, she finishes points, so many points at the net. She

0: brings her opponent in. And, you know, a terrific win for her, well deserved. She had a tough year last year.
1: Yeah, she was ill in the build-up to the championships as well. She got to the final in Sertogenbos and then had to withdraw, didn't play it at all, and then missed the following week. And then I saw her in the week before the championships, and she was still feeling the effects at the start of that week. So I think if she'd stayed fit, she might have won the title potentially in Sertogenbos, won more matches. We might have been talking about her a little bit more, but as we saw 2 years ago, when she didn't come in with a huge amount of form, the more matches she gets under her belt, the better she's likely to get, the better she's likely to feel, the stronger she's likely to feel. We shouldn't rule her out, should we?
0: No, we shouldn't. But she is in a nightmare section in the draw, and it's just not going to get any easier for her. And I think that's probably going to be the question mark. How well does she recover from this match and to be ready for the next one?
1: Well, she'll play her compatriot Nicola Bartunkova, who's the latest kind of from the Czech production line, and then potentially another compatriot, Karolina Muchova, looking ahead to the round, the fourth round, if she gets through her third round match. So that is tough. Sabalenka's in that quarter as well, and Osaka too. So, yeah, there's a lot of exceptional tennis to be played before we're talking about somebody emerging from that particular section of the draw. So some interesting matches so far today here at the Championships. One of our aims, of course, here on the Wimbledon Radio Channel is to bring you a flavour of the Championships every single day. And today we managed to chat to a couple of famous faces making their way to centre court.
2: Tommy, you're here at Wimbledon. Obviously, you are a golfer, but you're here at Wimbledon. What are you most excited for today?
3: It's just always one of our favourite days of the year, so we're very lucky to keep getting invited back, and centre court's so special, isn't it? And I just think Wimbledon is like the most British thing ever, so we love it.
2: Hello, Justin.
4: Hello.
2: How are you doing today?
4: Oh, I'm doing great. This is a kind of one of our favourite days of the year, my wife and ours. You know, for me, obviously, it's like we've got some big events coming up, but, you know, the British summer, this is what it's all about for me.
2: Now, your friend Tommy Fleetwood,
4: yeah,
2: he just came through, and I asked him how your invite for the Royal Box arrives. Does it arrive by Al? He said he's never seen one, but have you seen one?
4: Okay, how does it arrive? Okay, we're always on the road so much.
5: Beautiful green envelope. In a beautiful green envelope.
2: Beautiful green envelope, that's
4: when I
2: lovely.
4: Come, it's been open and it's on the office desk and it's all there ready to be, you know, admired and enjoyed. But there's always that mild bit of panic when you leave the house. Have I got the tickets? Did I remember the tickets? But yeah, here we are. We've made it through the gate, so it should be a good day.
2: I'm joined by Hilary and Michael Whitehall. It's so lovely to see you both today. Do you both play tennis?
6: No, I don't play any games or sports of any sort. In my youth, I used to be the scorer for the cricket team and all those sort of jobs, and the orange man for the rugby team. So I used to go with the teams, but never played anything.
2: I was going to say, so you two aren't doubles partners?
7: Sadly not. No, I have to rely on other members of the family for that.
6: But Jack's a good player.
7: Jack and Barney, my son, very good players. They don't really ever like being paired with me because I'm a bit of an old croc now.
2: I'm joined by Jack Whitehall. Jack, thank you for giving me your time. How's it going today?
8: Yeah, very good. Very excited to be back at Wimbledon. Looking forward to seeing some great tennis today. It's always a great day out.
2: Well, congratulations. You're married, so I see that you're here with your wife.
8: I'm here with my wife, and she's here with me and her in-laws, although we've managed to avoid my parents thus far because we arrived separately, and I'm just trying to see how much of the day we can just have to ourselves before they come and crash it.
2: So do you know what? I actually spoke to your parents earlier today. He did say he's not a very good tennis player, but you're a good tennis player. So I've got to ask you, who would be your dream doubles partner?
8: My dream doubles partner, maybe my old pal Andy Murray. I love to play with Andy Murray. I played against Andy Murray once. That didn't go too well for me, so I'd quite like to have him on my side. I think that would be my dream, would be to play with Andy.
1: So Justin Rose, Tommy Fleetwood, and the Whitehall family among those that we were able to catch up with on the Wimbledon radio channel today. Let's take a quick look at what's in store tomorrow. Order of play on centre court. Karolina Pliskova against Iga Swiatek. Matteo Berrettini against Artur Fies. Katie McNally against Elena Rybakina. That is an excellent program of matches. Claire, what catches your eye in particular?
0: Well, to see Caroline Pliskova back on center court. She's a former finalist, a former world number one, playing against Iga Świątek, the first match of the day. I think that's going to be an exceptional match. A little bit of a contrast in their styles. Yeah. Pliskova's going to hit the ball so flat. She's going to try to take time away from Iga Świątek and push her all around the court. That's my match of the day on center.
1: I'm loving Berrettini against Fiess on center court as well, because they're two players who've struggled so much with injury over the last couple of years, maybe even further back for Berrettini. It's a great reward for them if they're both fit. That will be a heck of an arm wrestle. And Katie McNally has played well in the build-up to the championships as well. I think that she will give Rybakina a test on center court as well. Number one court also looks good. Katie Swan, the British wildcard, against Madison Keys. Valentin Royer against Sasha Zverev. And Jakub Menchik against Grigor Dimitrov, who, of course, is a wild card this year, having had his injury heartbreak at the championships a year ago when he was playing so well against Jannik Sinner, as we all recall. Claire, a thought on the number one court program?
0: Well, Katie Swan, fantastic that she's playing on court number one against Madison Keys. That's going to be an excellent match. But for Katie Swan, this is a young woman who nearly had to retire from the game of tennis because she had so many back problems, and as a promising junior, so much was expected from her, and I think it's been a roller coaster ride. So we love to see something come good at the end of all of that. Fantastic to see her win her first round match. Madison Keys, she knows her well, and obviously she's come on the back of winning at Eastbourne. Could it be an upset for Katie Swan? Could the fairy tale for Katie Swan carry on?
1: We will see. She'll certainly have the support of the number one court crowd. Now, we want to continue to hear from you throughout the championships. Loads of you have been getting in touch. Thank you for those messages. If you want to get your questions into the team throughout the day, you can get in touch on X. We are at Wimbledon Radio, on Instagram at Wimbledon Radio Channel, or you can email us at radio@aeltc.com. You can also find us on TikTok to see what we've been up to behind the scenes and some of the famous faces that we have been speaking to. But our question of the day today is, which tennis player makes you feel old? This comes after there was a 24-year age gap between Serena Williams and Maya Joint yesterday. I mean, at this stage of my life, they all make me feel pretty old. I don't know about you, Claire. Anyway, do get in touch via our various social media channels or via the email. Claire, thank you for taking us through what's been a busy day of the championships. 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
1: Hello and welcome to The Second Serve, your daily shot of what's been happening on the Wimbledon Radio Channel. I'm Richard Connolly, welcoming you to the broadcast centre roof here at the Championships, where I'm delighted to say I'm in the company of Claire Curran to look back at some of the best bits from today's action. Do remember, matches are still underway at the time of recording, so don't forget, for all the results and the full order of play for Thursday, make sure to head to Wimbledon.com or check the official Wimbledon app. Claire, how would you sum up the action that you've seen today on day three?
0: Well, brilliant weather, another beautiful day at Wimbledon. But today was a day that some of the seeds were tested. We're into the second round. We saw the demise of the recent French Open champion. But overall, this was a day for me that the top players were pushed a little bit more. And we had some wonderful encounters.
1: On that subject, let's start on centre court, where the men's singles champion was in action, Jannik Sinner up against Nuno Borges, and Sinner into round three after a straight sets win.
11: It's been a really good competitive match this, an excellent test for Jannik Sinner. Nuno Borges has played exceptionally well, but Sinner still a cut above. Match point for a second time. He serves from the royal box end, the block return's going to drop in. Sinner's forehand to the backhand of Borges. Again, it's good and deep from the Portuguese. He's in the point. He goes down the middle. Forehand on the angle from Borges. A shorter slice from Sinner. He's brought Borges in. And as Borges misses, he's knocked Borges out. It was hard work for Jannik Sinner today. But he's through in three sets. And that will be of some relief. And he's into the third round for the fifth consecutive year.
12: Yes, happy. Of course, second set was very, very tough. Felt like first couple of sets we were serving very well, so there were not a lot of, you know, exchanges. But overall, you know, these kind of matches when you don't have a lot of control, I'm very happy, you know, to win, especially here on this surface. Now I have two wins, and of course now we see what's coming. But very happy about the result. A couple of things we need to improve, but very happy. So thanks for coming, of course. Support has been amazing. Thank you.
1: So, Claire, it was three sets, but a couple of tie breaks there, and Borges certainly had a big chance in the second set to take it, wasn't able to do so, and Sinner, I'm sure, relieved to have come through more quickly than he was able to do in round one.
0: Yeah, I think it was an important match for Sinner based on that five-set match that he played on the first day. It wasn't an easy match at all for him. He faced a set point in the second set. There was a backhand approach shot that was missed, and Sinner got away with it. But I think for him overall, three sets, it's another three sets of tennis. He needed that, obviously. He hadn't played any grass court tennis before Wimbledon. But you know, I think he's really growing into this tournament, and he's starting to feel comfortable with a surface that he hasn't played that much on in the lead up to the tournament.
1: Yeah, certainly admitted that there were nerves coming back as the defending champion. First match on centre court on the Monday. Today, he did have some struggles on return. Borges served exceptionally well, over 70% of first serves in throughout the match. Sinner's serving well, you know. He's got over 50 aces through two rounds of the championships. He's up there as among the leading servers in that respect so far. I think the movement was better today, no tumbles like we saw on the opening round, and the fact that he was able to get through in three, he was talking about using the extra time to be able to practice on day four tomorrow when he hasn't got a match, whereas I think from the sounds of the post-match interview, he didn't really feel like he was able to do a great deal having played five sets in the opening round. So very valuable for him to come through in three sets, and I think, yes, having seen the match, certainly an improvement on the opening round. So Sinner just starting to build towards being in the right place to challenge later in the fortnight. Other news, the women's top seed Aryna Sabalenka also threw in straight sets, beating McCartney Kessler of the USA.
13: And now the energy and the slap of the hip is Aryna Sabalenka's a third match point. Kessler's serve is good. Huge forehand return from Sabalenka. Another massive forehand from the world number one. Moving forward onto another, and she makes it.
14: Sabalenka.
13: And she takes the win and clenches her fist and marches to the net. And Aryna Sabalenka is through to round three after a thrilling two sets win over McCartney Kessler.
14: Unbelievable match, unbelievable second set, and fully deserved win in the second set for Aryna Sabalenka. She was bold, she was gutsy, she was fearless, and she played better on the bigger points.
13: That was a stunning performance from the world number one. It had to be. She saved four set points in this second set. McCartney Kessler will not come any closer to taking a set off the world number one. And she leaves the court to a standing ovation. They have loved the fearless tennis from the American today. And the world number 57 gave everything in an hour and 39 minutes. And she was part of

0: Something special.
1: Arena, congratulations. You've won in straight sets, but can you tell us how tough an opponent you found McCartney-Kessler today?
2: That was a true battle, and I'm super happy that I was able to stay in that second set and to get into the tie break. And that was really a great fight, incredible level in the second set from her. And she really tested me today, and I'm super happy to pass the test. And guys, unbelievable atmosphere. Thank you. Thank you so much.
3: Yeah, and maybe, Claire, a similar story here. Two-set victory, but the second set in particular got very tight for Sabalenka.
4: It was a great performance from Kessler, and she hung in there at the start of that second set. She got rewarded. She had opportunities as well, but 21 consecutive tie breaks at Grand Slam level for Sabalenka. It is extraordinary how she plays these big points. She spoke about it afterwards. She said that the tie break for her, she plays point by point. She doesn't look too far ahead. She doesn't look backwards. And this is an incredible statistic, but it's a little bit like Jannik Sinner today, coming through those tie breaks, coming through the big moments. And I think it's what Sabalenka needed, a little bit of a push, another little bit of a test, but she didn't get taken to three sets.
3: McCartney-Kessler is somebody who's won a WTA Tour event on the grass. She was the Nottingham champion last year, so she knows what to do on this surface. And getting into the match there would have given herself a chance, maybe, if she would be able to take it to three. She couldn't do that. Coco Gauff was taken all the way, Claire, and this is a match that you commentated on for the Wimbledon radio channel against Solana Sierra of Argentina. This went all the way to a final set tiebreak. What was the overall takeaway for you from Gauff's performance?
4: Well, she won the last 6 points. It's not necessarily how you start a match, but it's how you finish it.
3: And so she was down 7-4 in the match tiebreak.
4: 7-4, and she was down 5-3 in the third set as well. It was a typical Coco Gauff performance. There was an awful lot of unforced errors. I thought the backhand today, she made more errors on that backhand than I have seen her in recent form. But she found a way, and you felt it for Sierra. She had lost to her twice before. She'd never beaten her. And I think the nerves got the better of her right at that crucial moment towards the end of that third set. But once again, Gauff just hanging in. And, you know, we can criticise some aspects of her game, but the ability to find a way to win and the ability to put away disappointment, it's mentally, the mental strength that it takes to achieve that is massive.
3: I saw a tiny little bit of the match tiebreak at the end, and Gauff's athleticism and her ability to turn points round in really high-pressure situations. I mean, such a positive for her, but so heartbreaking for her opponent.
4: Yes, you felt in that tiebreaker that if Gauff was just going to make her opponent play that extra ball, and because she's such a good athlete and she covers so much of the court, she makes the court feel so small for you. And when those points are really, really needed, a little bit of tension in your arm, and the ball suddenly flies out, and it's a very difficult place to be. But there were some positives for Gauff too as well. I thought the second serve held up very well.
3: Yeah.
4: The first serve is a big weapon on this court, but she's going to want to improve, but she's going to be very, very happy that she's got another match and another opportunity.
3: Daniil Medvedev, back to the men's, lost the first set to Daniel Merida, and we were a little worried for the number 8 seed against the Spanish player, but he came back to win the next three sets to go through to round 3 in four sets. Daniil Medvedev, are we going to be speaking about him later in the fortnight, do you think, as somebody? I mean, he's got experience of going all the way to the semi-finals.
4: He does, and obviously a former world number one,
3: yeah,
4: and Grand Slam champion, so why not? I think he's been improving every single year on this surface. And, you know, it's four sets. It was three sets on the first day of the championships. That's, you know, not a lot of tennis. He hasn't taken an awful lot out of his body, and he's getting more and more confident. And if we see Daniil Medvedev towards the start of next week, I think he's going to be a threat to anybody.
3: A mention too for a match on centre court that finished just before the time of recording between Barbora Krejcikova and Mira Andreeva, the number five seed. And you mentioned it right at the top, Claire. The French Open champion has gone out, finished in quite dramatic circumstances. Krejcikova serving for the match in the third set, having come from a set down, had seven match points, 40-love, and in all seven match points in a service game, and then got broken. So Andreeva was nearly back on terms, but Krejcikova then kept herself together, as maybe, you know, only a former Grand Slam champion can in those situations, and broke Andreeva to win the match. Andreeva tossing her racket away at the end in frustration. But Krejcikova, that showed some courage, didn't it? Having lost all those chances to win it on your own serve, to then manage to forget about those missed opportunities and come through in the following game.
4: Yeah, it was very hot on centre court, and that's not just the temperature. Both women there today were at their limit. And this, for me, this wasn't a massive upset. We're talking about the 2024 Wimbledon champion and French Open champion as well, and she's got all of the tools, doesn't she, Krejcikova, that she can disrupt the rhythm of any player on the court. She's aggressive when she needs to be. She can neutralise big, heavy balls as well, and she's so intelligent. But there were parts of that match where, for me, it's her ability to cover all of the court. It's the Krejcikova that's a Grand Slam singles champion, and Krejcikova, the Grand Slam doubles champion. And you combine those on a grass court, she finishes points, so many points at the net. She brings her opponent in. And, you know, a terrific win for her, well-deserved. She had a tough year last year.
3: Yeah, she was ill in the build-up to the championships as well. She got to the final in Setoganbos and then had to withdraw, didn't play it at all, and then missed the following week. And then I saw her in the week before the championships, and she was still feeling the effects at the start of that week. So I think if she'd stayed fit, she might have won the title potentially in Setoganbos, won more matches. We might have been talking about her a little bit more. But as we saw 2 years ago, when she didn't come in with a huge amount of form, the more matches she gets under her belt, the better she's likely to get, the better she's likely to feel, the stronger she's likely to feel. We shouldn't rule her out, should we?
4: No, we shouldn't. But she is in a nightmare section in the draw, and it's just not going to get any easier for her. And I think that's probably going to be the question mark. How well does she recover from this match and to be ready for the next one?
3: Well, she'll play her compatriot Nicola Bartunkova, who's the latest kind of from the Czech production line, and then potentially another compatriot, Karolina Muchová, looking ahead to the fourth round, if she gets through her third round match. So that is tough. Sabalenka's in that quarter as well, and Osaka too. So, yeah, there's a lot of exceptional tennis to be played before we're talking about somebody emerging from that particular section of the draw. So some interesting matches so far today here at the championships. One of our aims, of course, here on the Wimbledon radio channel is to bring you a flavour of the championships every single day. And today we managed to chat to a couple of famous faces making their way to centre court.
0: Tommy, you're here at Wimbledon. Obviously, you are a golfer, but you're here at Wimbledon. What are you most excited for today?
5: It's just always one of our favourite days of the year, so we're very lucky to keep getting invited back, and centre court's so special, isn't it? And I just think Wimbledon is like the most British thing ever, so we love it.
0: Hello, Justin.
6: Hello.
0: How are you doing today?
6: Oh, I'm doing great. This is a kind of one of our favourite days of the year, my wife and ours. You know, for me, obviously, it's like we've got some big events coming up, but, you know, the British summer, this is what it's all about for me.
0: Now, your friend Tommy Fleetwood,
6: yeah,
0: he just came through, and I asked him how your invite for the Royal Box arrives. Does it arrive by Al? He said he's never seen one, but have you seen one?
6: Okay, how does it arrive? Okay. We're always on the road so much.
7: Beautiful green envelope. It's in a beautiful green envelope.
0: Beautiful green envelope. That's lovely.
6: It's been open and it's on the office desk and it's all there ready to be, you know, admired and enjoyed. But there's always that mild bit of panic when you leave the house. Have I got the tickets? Did I remember the tickets? But yeah, here we are. We've made it through the gate, so it should be a good day.
0: I'm joined by Hilary and Michael Whitehall. It's so lovely to see you both today. Do you both play tennis?
8: No, I don't play any games or sports of any sort. In my youth, I used to be the scorer for the cricket team and all those sort of jobs. and the orange man for the rugby team. So I used to go with the teams, but never played anything.
0: I was going to say, so you two aren't doubles partners?
9: Sadly not. No, I have to rely on other members of the family for that.
8: But Jack's a good player.
9: Jack and Barney, my son, very good players. They don't really ever like being paired with me because I'm a bit of an old croc now.
0: I'm joined by Jack Whitehall. Jack, thank you for giving me your time. How's it going today?
10: Yeah, very good. Very excited to be back at Wimbledon. Looking forward to seeing some great tennis today. It's always a great day out.
0: Well, congratulations. You're married, so I see that you're here with your wife.
10: I'm here with my wife, and she's here with me and her in-laws, although we've managed to avoid my parents thus far because we arrived separately. And I'm just trying to see how much of the day we can just have to ourselves before they come and crash it.
0: So do you know what? I actually spoke to your parents earlier today. He did say he's not a very good tennis player, but you're a good tennis player. So I've got to ask you, who would be your dream doubles partner?
10: My dream doubles partner, maybe my old pal Andy Murray. I love to play with Andy Murray. I played against Andy Murray once. That didn't go too well for me, so I'd quite like to have him on my side. I think that would be my dream, would be to play with Andy.
3: So Justin Rose, Tommy Fleetwood, and the Whitehall family among those that we were able to catch up with on the Wimbledon radio channel today. Let's take a quick look at what's in store tomorrow. Order of play on centre court. Karolina Pliskova against Iga Swiatek. Matteo Berrettini against Artur Fies. Katie McNally against Elena Rybakina. That is an excellent programme of matches. Claire, what catches your eye in particular?
4: Well, to see Karolina Pliskova back on centre court. She's a former finalist, a former world number one, playing against Iga Swiatek, the first match of the day. I think that's going to be an exceptional match. A little bit of a contrast in their styles. Yeah. Pliskova is going to hit the ball so flat. She's going to try to take time away from Iga Swiatek and push her all around the court. That's my match of the day on centre.
3: I'm loving Berrettini against Fies on centre court as well, because they're two players who've struggled so much with injury over the last couple of years, maybe even further back for Berrettini. It's a great reward for them if they're both fit. That will be a heck of an arm wrestle. And Katie McNally has played well in the build-up to the championships as well. I think that she will give Rybakina a test on centre court as well. Number one court also looks good. Katie Swan, the British wildcard, against Madison Keys. Valentin Royer against Sasha Zverev. And Jakub Menchik against Grigor Dimitrov, who, of course, is a wild card this year, having had his injury heartbreak at the championships a year ago when he was playing so well against Jannik Sinner, as we all recall. Claire, a thought on the number one court program?
4: Well, Katie Swan, fantastic that she's playing on court number one against Madison Keys. That's going to be an excellent match. But for Katie Swan, this is a young woman who nearly had to retire from the game of tennis because she had so many back problems, and as a promising junior, so much was expected from her, and I think it's been a roller coaster ride. So we love to see something come good at the end of all of that. Fantastic to see her win her first round match. Madison Key, she knows her well, and obviously she's come on the back of winning at Eastbourne. Could it be an upset for Katie Swan? Could the fairy tale for Katie Swan carry on?
3: We will see. She'll certainly have the support of the number one court crowd. Now, we want to continue to hear from you throughout the championships. Loads of you have been getting in touch. Thank you for those messages. If you want to get your questions into the team throughout the day, you can get in touch on X. We are at Wimbledon Radio. On Instagram at Wimbledon Radio Channel, or you can email us at radio@aeltc.com. You can also find us on TikTok to see what we've been up to behind the scenes and some of the famous faces that we have been speaking to. But our question of the day today is, which tennis player makes you feel old? This comes after there was a 24-year age gap between Serena Williams and Maya Joint yesterday. I mean, at this stage of my life, they all make me feel pretty old. I don't know about you, Claire. Anyway, do get in touch via our various social media channels or via the email. Claire, thank you for taking us through what's been a busy day of the championships. 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We'll be on air from 10 a.m. UK time until the end of play on the Wimbledon website and app, as well as in the local area on 87.7 FM. Until then, it's goodbye.
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2: Hello and welcome to The Second Serve, your daily shot of what's been happening on the Wimbledon Radio Channel. I'm Richard Connolly, welcoming you to the broadcast centre roof here at the Championships, where I'm delighted to say I'm in the company of Claire Curran to look back at some of the best bits from today's action. Do remember, matches are still underway at the time of recording, so don't forget for all the results and the full order of play for Thursday, make sure to head to Wimbledon.com or check the official Wimbledon app. Claire, how would you sum up the action that you've seen today on day three?
3: Well, brilliant weather, another beautiful day at Wimbledon. But today was a day that some of the seeds were tested. We're into the second round. We saw the demise of the recent French Open champion. But overall, this was a day for me that the top players were pushed a little bit more. And we had some wonderful encounters.
2: On that subject, let's start on centre court, where the men's singles champion was in action. Yannick Sinner up against Nuno Borges, and Sinner into round three after a straight sets win.
4: It's been a really good competitive match, this. An excellent test for Yannick Sinner. Nuno Borges has played exceptionally well, but Sinner still a cut above. Match point for a second time. He serves from the royal box end. The block return's going to drop in. Sinner's forehand to the backhand of Borges. Again, it's good and deep from the Portuguese. He's in the point. He goes down the middle. Forehand on the angle from Borges. A shorter slice from Sinner. He's brought Borges in. And as Borges misses, he's knocked Borges out. It was hard work for Yannick Sinner today. But he's through in three sets. And that will be of some relief. And he's into the third round for the fifth consecutive year.
5: Yes, happy. Of course, second set was very, very tough. Felt like first couple of sets we were serving very well, so there were not a lot of, you know, exchanges. But overall, you know, these kind of matches when you don't have a lot of control, I'm very happy, you know, to win, especially here on this surface. Now I have two wins, and of course now we see what's coming. But very happy about the result. A couple of things we need to improve, but very happy. So thanks for coming, of course. Support has been amazing. Thank you.
2: So, Claire, it was three sets, but a couple of tie breaks there, and Borges certainly had a big chance in the second set to take it, wasn't able to do so, and Sinner, I'm sure, relieved to have come through more quickly than he was able to do in round one.
3: Yeah, I think it was an important match for Sinner based on that five-set match that he played on the first day. It wasn't an easy match at all for him. He faced a set point in the second set. There was a backhand approach shot that was missed, and Sinner got away with it. But I think for him overall, three sets, it's another three sets of tennis. He needed that, obviously. He hadn't played any grass court tennis before Wimbledon. But, you know, I think he's really growing into this tournament, and he's starting to feel comfortable with a surface that he hasn't played that much on in the lead up to the tournament.
2: Yeah, certainly admitted that there were nerves coming back as the defending champion. First match on centre court on the Monday. Today, he did have some struggles on return. Borges served exceptionally well, over 70% of first serves in throughout the match. Sinner's serving well, you know. He's got over 50 aces through two rounds of the championships. He's up there as among the leading servers in that respect so far. I think the movement was better today. No tumbles like we saw on the opening round. And the fact that he was able to get through in three, he was talking about using the extra time to be able to practice on day four tomorrow when he hasn't got a match. Whereas I think from the sounds of the post-match interview, he didn't really feel like he was able to do a great deal, having played five sets in the opening round. So very valuable for him to come through in three sets. And I think, yes, having seen the match, certainly an improvement on the opening round. So Sinner just starting to build towards being in the right place to challenge later in the fortnight. Other news, the women's top seed Aryna Sabalenka also threw in straight.

0: unbelievable second set and fully deserved win in the second set for Arina Sabalenka. She was bold, she was gutsy, she was fearless, and she played better on the bigger points.
1: That was a stunning performance from the world number one. It had to be. She saved 4 set points in this second set. McCartney Kessler will not come any closer to taking a set off the world number one. And she leaves the court to a standing ovation. They have loved the fearless tennis from the American today. And the world number 57 gave everything in an hour and 39 minutes. And she was part of something special.
2: Arina, congratulations. You've won in straight sets, but can you tell us how tough an opponent you found McCartney Kessler today?
3: That was a true battle, and I'm super happy that I was able to stay in that second set and to get into the tie break. And that was really a great fight, incredible level in the second set from her. And she really tested me today, and I'm super happy to pass the test. And guys, unbelievable atmosphere. Thank you. Thank you so much.
4: Yeah, and maybe, Claire, a similar story here. 2-set victory, but the second set in particular got very tight for Sabalenka.
5: It was a great performance from Kessler, and she hung in there at the start of that second set. She got rewarded. She had opportunities as well, but 21 consecutive tie breaks at Grand Slam level for Sabalenka. It is extraordinary how she plays these big points. She spoke about it afterwards. She said that the tie break for her, she plays point by point. She doesn't look too far ahead. She doesn't look backwards. And this is an incredible statistic, but it's a little bit like Jannik Sinner today, coming through those tie breaks, coming through the big moments. And I think it's what Sabalenka needed, a little bit of a push, another little bit of a test, but she didn't get taken to 3 sets.
4: McCartney Kessler is somebody who's won a WTA Tour event on the grass. She was the Nottingham champion last year, so she knows what to do on this surface. And getting into the match there would have given herself a chance, maybe, if she would be able to take it to 3. She couldn't do that. Coco Gauff was taken all the way, Claire, and this is a match that you commentated on for the Wimbledon radio channel against Solana Sierra of Argentina. This went all the way to a final set tiebreak. What was the overall takeaway for you from Gauff's performance?
5: Well, she won the last 6 points. It's not necessarily how you start a match, but it's how you finish it.
4: And so she was down 7-4 in the match tiebreak.
5: 7-4, and she was down 5-3 in the third set as well. It was a typical Coco Gauff performance. There was an awful lot of unforced errors. I thought the backhand today, she made more errors on that backhand than I have seen her in recent form. But she found a way, and you felt it for Sierra. She had lost to her twice before. She'd never beaten her. And I think the nerves got the better of her right at that crucial moment towards the end of that third set. But once again, Gauff just hanging in. And, you know, we can criticise some aspects of her game, but the ability to find a way to win and the ability to put away disappointment, it's mentally, the mental strength that it takes to achieve that is massive.
4: I saw a tiny little bit of the match tiebreak at the end, and Gauff's athleticism and her ability to turn points round in really high-pressure situations. I mean, such a positive for her, but so heartbreaking for her opponent.
5: Yes, you felt in that tiebreaker that if Gauff was just going to make her opponent play that extra ball, and because she's such a good athlete and she covers so much of the court, she makes the court feel so small for you. And when those points are really, really needed, a little bit of tension in your arm and the ball suddenly flies out, and it's a very difficult place to be. But there were some positives for Gauff too as well. I thought the second serve held up very well.
4: Yeah.
5: The first serve is a big weapon on this court, but she is, again, she's going to want to improve, but she's going to be very, very happy that she's got another match and another opportunity.
4: Daniil Medvedev, back to the men's, lost the first set to Daniel Merida, and we were a little worried for the number 8 seed against the Spanish player, but he came back to win the next 3 sets to go through to round 3. In 4 sets, Daniil Medvedev, are we going to be speaking about him later in the fortnight, do you think, as somebody? I mean, he's got experience of going all the way to the semi-finals.
5: He does, and obviously a former world number one,
4: yeah,
5: and Grand Slam champion. So why not? I think he's

0: been improving every single year on this surface. And, you know, it's four sets. It was three sets on the first day of the championships. That's, you know, not a lot of tennis. He hasn't taken an awful lot out of his body, and he's getting more and more confident. And if we see Daniil Medvedev towards the start of next week, I think he's going to be a threat to anybody.
1: I mentioned too, for a match on centre court that finished just before the time of recording between Barbora Krejcikova and Mira Andreeva, the number five seed. And you mentioned it right at the top, Claire. The French Open champion has gone out, finished in quite dramatic circumstances. Krejcikova serving for the match in the third set, having come from a set down, had seven match points, 40-love, and in all seven match points in a service game, and then got broken. So Andreeva was nearly back on terms, but Krejcikova then kept herself together, as maybe, you know, only a former Grand Slam champion can in those situations, and broke Andreeva to win the match. Andreeva tossing her racket away at the end in frustration. But Krejcikova, that showed some courage, didn't it? Having lost all those chances to win it on your own serve, to then manage to forget about those missed opportunities and come through in the following game.
0: Yeah, it was very hot on centre court, and that's not just the temperature. Both women there today were at their limit. And this, for me, this wasn't a massive upset. We're talking about the 2024 Wimbledon champion and French Open champion as well, and she's got all of the tools, doesn't she, Krejcikova, that she can disrupt the rhythm of any player on the court. She's aggressive when she needs to be. She can neutralize big heavy balls as well, and she's so intelligent. But there were parts of that match where, for me, it's her ability to cover all of the court. It's the Krejcikova that's a Grand Slam singles champion and Krejcikova the Grand Slam doubles champion, and you combine those on a grass court, she finishes points, so many points at the net. She brings her opponent in, and, you know, a terrific win for her, well deserved. She had a tough year last year.
1: Yeah, she was ill in the build-up to the championships as well. She got to the final in Sertogenbosch and then had to withdraw, didn't play it at all, and then missed the following week. And then I saw her in the week before the championships, and she was still feeling the effects at the start of that week. So I think if she'd stayed fit, she might have won the title potentially in Sertogenbosch, won more matches. We might have been talking about her a little bit more. But as we saw 2 years ago, when she didn't come in with a huge amount of form, the more matches she gets under her belt, the better she's likely to get, the better she's likely to feel, the stronger she's likely to feel. We shouldn't rule her out, should we?
0: No, we shouldn't. But she is in a nightmare section in the draw, and it's just not going to get any easier for her. And I think that's probably going to be the question mark. How well does she recover from this match and to be ready for the next one?
1: Well, she'll play her compatriot Nicola Bartunkova, who's the latest kind of from the Czech production line, and then potentially another compatriot, Karolina Muchova, looking ahead to the fourth round, if she gets through her third round match. So that is tough. Sabalenka's in that quarter as well, and Osaka too. So, yeah, there's a lot of exceptional tennis to be played before we're talking about somebody emerging from that particular section of the draw. So some interesting matches so far today here at the Championships. One of our aims, of course, here on the Wimbledon Radio Channel is to bring you a flavour of the Championships every single day. And today we managed to chat to a couple of famous faces making their way to centre court.
2: Tommy, you're here at Wimbledon. Obviously, you are a golfer, but you're here at Wimbledon. What are you most excited for today?
3: It's just always one of our favourite days of the year, so we're very lucky to keep getting invited back, and just centre court so special, isn't it? And I just think Wimbledon is like the most British thing ever, so we love it.
2: Hello, Justin.
4: Hello.
2: How are you doing today?
4: Oh, I'm doing great. This is a kind of one of our favourite days of the year, my wife and ours. You know, for me, obviously, it's like we've got some big events coming up, but, you know, the British summer, this is what it's all about for me.
2: Now, your friend Tommy Fleetwood,
4: yeah,
2: he just came through, and I asked him how your invite for the Royal Box arrives. Does it arrive by Al? He said he's never seen one, but have you seen one?
4: Kate, how does it arrive? Kate, we're always on the road so much.
5: Beautiful green envelope. wraps in a beautiful green envelope.
2: Beautiful green envelope, that's
4: when
2: lovely.
4: I come, it's been open and it's on the office desk and it's all there ready to be, you know, admired and enjoyed. But there's always that mild bit of panic when you leave the house. Have I got the tickets? Did I remember the tickets? But yeah, here we are. We've made it through the gate, so it should be a good day.
2: I'm joined by Hilary and Michael Whitehall. It's so lovely to see you both today. Do you both play tennis?
6: No, I don't play any games or sports of any sort. In my youth, I used to be the scorer for the cricket team and all those sort of jobs, and the orange man for the rugby team. So I used to go with the teams, but never played anything.
2: I was going to say, so you two aren't doubles partners?
7: Sadly not. No, I have to rely on other members of the family for that.
6: But Jack's a good player.
7: Jack and Barney, my son, very good players. They don't really ever like being paired with me because I'm a bit of an old croc now.
2: I'm joined by Jack Whitehall. Jack, thank you for giving me your time. How's it going today?
8: Yeah, very good. Very excited to be back at Wimbledon. Looking forward to seeing some great tennis today. It's always a great day out.
2: Well, congratulations. You're married, so I see that you're here with your wife.
8: I'm here with my wife, and she's here with me and her in-laws, although we've managed to avoid my parents thus far because we arrived separately, and I'm just trying to see how much of the day we can just have to ourselves before they come and crash it.
2: So do you know what? I actually spoke to your parents earlier today. He did say he's not a very good tennis player, but you're a good tennis player. So I've got to ask you, who would be your dream doubles partner?
8: My dream doubles partner, maybe my old pal Andy Murray. I'd love to play with Andy Murray. I played against Andy Murray once. That didn't go too well for me, so I'd quite like to have him on my side. I think that would be my dream, would be to play with Andy.
1: So Justin Rose, Tommy Fleetwood and the Whitehall family among those that we were able to catch up with on the Wimbledon radio channel today. Let's take a quick look at what's in store tomorrow. Order of play on centre court. Karolina Pliskova against Iga Swiatek. Matteo Berrettini against Artur Fies. Katie McNally against Elena Rybakina. That is an excellent programme of matches. Claire, what catches your eye in particular?
0: Well, to see Caroline Pliskova back on centre court. She's a former finalist, a former world number one, playing against Iga Swiatek, the first match of the day. I think that's going to be an exceptional match. A little bit of a contrast in their styles. Yeah. Pliskova's going to hit the ball so flat. She's going to try to take time away from Iga Swiatek and push her all around the court. That's my match of the day on centre.
1: I'm loving Berrettini against Fies on centre court as well, because they're two players who've struggled so much with injury over the last couple of years, maybe even further back for Berrettini. It's a great reward for them if they're both fit. That will be a heck of an arm wrestle. And Katie McNally has played well in the build-up to the championships as well. I think that she will give Rybakina a test on centre court as well. Number one court also looks good. Katie Swan, the British wildcard, against Madison Keys. Valentin Royer against Sasha Zverev. And Jakub Menšík against Grigor Dimitrov, who, of course, is a wild card this year, having had his injury heartbreak at the championships a year ago when he was playing so well against Jannik Sinner, as we all recall. Claire, a thought on the number one court program?
0: Well, Katie Swan, fantastic that she's playing on court number one against Madison Keys. That's going to be an excellent match. But for Katie Swan, this is a young woman who nearly had to retire from the game of tennis because she had so many back problems. And as a promising junior, so much was expected from her. And I think it's been a roller coaster ride. So we love to see something come good at the end of all of that. Fantastic to see her win her first round match. Madison Keys, she knows her well. And obviously she's come on the back of winning at Eastbourne. Could it be an upset for Katie Swan? Could the fairy tale for Katie Swan carry on?
1: We will see. She'll certainly have the support of the number one court crowd. Now, we want to continue to hear from you throughout the championships. Loads of you have been getting in touch. Thank you for those messages. If you want to get your questions into the team throughout the day, you can get in touch on X. We are at Wimbledon Radio, on Instagram at Wimbledon Radio Channel, or you can email us at radio@aeltc.com. You can also find us on TikTok to see what we've been up to behind the scenes and some of the famous faces that we have been speaking to. But our question of the day today is, which tennis player makes you feel old? This comes after there was a 24-year age gap between Serena Williams and Maya Joint yesterday. I mean, at this stage of my life, they all make me feel pretty old. I don't know about you, Claire. Anyway, do get in touch via our various social media channels or via the email. Claire, thank you for taking us through what's been a busy day of the championships. 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
0: Hello and welcome to The Second Serve, your daily shot of what's been happening on the Wimbledon Radio Channel. I'm Richard Connolly, welcoming you to the broadcast centre roof here at the Championships, where I'm delighted to say I'm in the company of Claire Curran to look back at some of the best bits from today's action. Do remember, matches are still underway at the time of recording, so don't forget, for all the results and the full order of play for Thursday, make sure to head to Wimbledon.com or check the official Wimbledon app. Claire, how would you sum up the action that you've seen today on day three?
3: Well, brilliant weather, another beautiful day at Wimbledon. But today was a day that some of the seeds were tested. We're into the second round. We saw the demise of the grand, recent French Open champion. But overall, this was a day for me that the top players were pushed a little bit more. And we had some wonderful encounters.
0: On that subject, let's start on centre court, where the men's singles champion was in action, Jannik Sinner up against Nuno Borges, and Sinner into round three after a straight sets win. It's been a really good competitive match this, an excellent test for Jannik Sinner. Nuno Borges has played exceptionally well, but Sinner still a cut above. Match point for a second time. He serves from the royal box end, the block return's going to drop in. Sinner's forehand to the backhand of Borges. Again, it's good and deep from the Portuguese. He's in the point. He goes down the middle. Forehand on the angle from Borges. A shorter slice from Sinner. He's brought Borges in. And as Borges misses, he's knocked Borges out. It was hard work for Jannik Sinner today, but he's through in three sets, and that will be of some relief. And he's into the third round for the fifth consecutive year.
4: Yes, happy. Of course, second set was very, very tough. Felt like first couple of sets we were serving very well, so there were not a lot of, you know, exchanges. But overall, you know, these kind of matches when you don't have a lot of control, I'm very happy, you know, to win, especially here on this surface. Now I have two wins, and of course now we see what's coming. But very happy about the result. A couple of things we need to improve, but very happy. So thanks for coming, of course. Support has been amazing. Thank you.
0: So, Claire, it was three sets, but a couple of tie breaks there, and Borges certainly had a big chance in the second set to take it, wasn't able to do so, and Sinner, I'm sure, relieved to have come through more quickly than he was able to do in round one.
3: Yeah, I think it was an important match for Sinner based on that five-set match that he played on the first day. It wasn't an easy match at all for him. He faced a set point in the second set. There was a backhand approach shot that was missed, and Sinner got away with it. But I think for him overall, three sets, it's another three sets of tennis. He needed that, obviously. He hadn't played any grass court tennis before Wimbledon. But, you know, I think he's really growing into this tournament, and he's starting to feel comfortable with a surface that he hasn't played that much on in the lead-up to the tournament.
0: Yeah, certainly admitted that there were nerves coming back as the defending champion. First match on centre court on the Monday. Today, he did have some struggles on return. Borges served exceptionally well, over 70% of first serves in throughout the match. Sinner's serving well, you know. He's got over 50 aces through two rounds of the championships. He's up there as among the leading servers in that respect so far. I think the movement was better today. No tumbles like we saw on the opening round. And the fact that he was able to get through in three, he was talking about using the extra time to be able to practice on day four tomorrow when he hasn't got a match. Whereas I think from the sounds of the post-match interview, he didn't really feel like he was able to do a great deal, having played five sets in the opening round. So very valuable for him to come through in three sets. And I think, yes, having seen the match, certainly an improvement on the opening round. So Sinner just starting to build towards being in the right place to challenge later in the fortnight. Other news, the women's top seed Aryna Sabalenka also threw in straight sets, beating McCartney Kessler of the USA.
5: And now the energy and the slap of the hip is Aryna Sabalenka's a third match point. Kessler's serve is good. Huge forehand return from Sabalenka. Another massive forehand from the world number one. Moving forward onto another, and she makes it.
6: Sabalenka.
5: And she takes the win and clenches her fist and marches to the net. And Aryna Sabalenka is through to round three after a thrilling two sets win over McCartney Kessler.
6: Unbelievable match, unbelievable second set, and fully deserved win in the second set for Aryna Sabalenka. She was bold, she was gutsy, she was fearless, and she played better on the bigger points.
5: That was a stunning performance from the world number one. It had to be. She saved four set points in this second set. McCartney Kessler will not come any closer to taking a set off the world number one. And she leaves the court to a standing ovation. They have loved the fearless tennis from the American today. And the world number 57 gave everything in an hour and 39 minutes. And she was part of something special.
7: Aryna, congratulations. You've won in straight sets, but can you tell us how tough an opponent you found McCartney Kessler today?
6: That was a true battle, and I'm super happy that I was able to stay in that second set and to get into the tie break. And that was really a great fight, incredible level in the second set from her. And she really tested me today, and I'm super happy to pass the test. And guys, unbelievable atmosphere. Thank you. Thank you so much.
0: Yeah, and maybe, Claire, a similar story here. Two-set victory, but the second set in particular got very tight for Sabalenka.
3: It was a great performance from Kessler, and she hung in there at the start of that second set. She got rewarded. She had opportunities as well, but 21 consecutive tie breaks at Grand Slam level for Sabalenka. It is extraordinary how she plays these big points. She spoke about it afterwards. She said that the tie break for her, she plays point by point. She doesn't look too far ahead. She doesn't look backwards. And this is an incredible statistic, but it's a little bit like Jannik Sinner today, coming through those tie breaks, coming through the big moments. And I think it's what Sabalenka needed, a little bit of a push, another little bit of a test, but she didn't get taken to three sets.
0: McCartney Kessler is somebody who's won a WTA Tour event on the grass. She was the Nottingham champion last year, so she knows what to do on this surface. And getting into the match there would have given herself a chance, maybe, if she would be able to take it to three. She couldn't do that. Coco Gauff was taken all the way, Claire, and this is a match that you commentated on for the Wimbledon Radio Channel against Solana Sierra of Argentina. This went all the way to a final set tiebreak. What was the overall takeaway for you from Gauff's performance?
3: Well, she won the last 6 points. It's not necessarily how you start a match, but it's how you finish it.
0: And so she was down 7-4 in the match tiebreak.
3: 7-4, and she was down 5-3 in the third set as well. It was a typical Coco Gauff performance. There was an awful lot of unforced errors. I thought the backhand today, she made more errors on that backhand than I have seen her in recent form. But she found a way, and you felt it for Sierra. She had lost to her twice before. She'd never beaten her. And I think the nerves got the better of her right at that crucial moment towards the end of that third set. But once again, Goff just hanging in. And, you know, we can criticise some aspects of her game, but the ability to find a way to win and the ability to put away disappointment, it's mentally, the mental strength that it takes to achieve that is massive.
0: I saw a tiny little bit of the match tiebreak at the end, and Goff's athleticism and her ability to turn points round in really high-pressure situations, I mean, such a positive for her, but so heartbreaking for her opponent.
3: Yes, you felt in that tiebreaker that if Goff was just going to make her opponent play that extra ball, and because she's such a good athlete and she covers so much of the court, she makes the court feel so small for you. And when those points are really, really needed, a little bit of tension in your arm and the ball suddenly flies out, and it's a very difficult place to be. But there were some positives for Goff too as well. I thought the second serve held up very well. Yeah. The first serve is a big weapon on this court, but she's going to want to improve, but she's going to be very, very happy that she's got another match and another opportunity.
0: Daniil Medvedev, back to the men's, lost the first set to Daniel Merida, and we were a little worried for the number 8 seed against the Spanish player, but he came back to win the next 3 sets to go through to round 3. In 4 sets, Daniil Medvedev, are we going to be speaking about him later in the fortnight, do you think, as somebody? I mean, he's got experience of going all the way to the semi-finals.
3: He does, and obviously a former world number one and Grand Slam champion. So why not? I think he's been improving every single year on this surface. And, you know, it's 4 sets. It was 3 sets on the first day of the championships. That's, you know, not a lot of tennis. He hasn't taken an awful lot out of his body, and he's getting more and more confident. And if we see Daniil Medvedev towards the start of next week, I think he's going to be a threat to anybody.
0: I mentioned too, for a match on centre court that finished just before the time of recording between Barbora Krejcikova and Mira Andreeva, the number 5 seed, and you mentioned it right at the top, Claire. The French Open champion has gone out, finished in quite dramatic circumstances. Krejcikova, serving for the match in the third set, having come from a set down, had 7 match points, 40 love, and in all 7 match points in a service game, and then got broken. So Andreeva was nearly back on terms, but Krejcikova then kept herself together, as maybe, you know, only a former Grand Slam champion can in those situations, and broke Andreeva to win the match. Andreeva tossing her racket away at the end in frustration. But Krejcikova, that showed some courage, didn't it? Having lost all those chances to win it on your own serve, to then manage to forget about those missed opportunities and come through in the following game.
3: Yeah, it was very hot on centre court, and that's not just the temperature. Both women there today were at their limit. And this, for me, this wasn't a massive upset. We're talking about the 2024 Wimbledon champion and French Open champion as well, and she's got all of the tools, doesn't she, Krejcikova, that she can disrupt the rhythm of any player on the court. She's aggressive when she needs to be. She can neutralise big, heavy balls as well, and she's so intelligent. But there were parts of that match where, for me, it's her ability to cover all of the court. It's the Krejcikova that's a Grand Slam singles champion, and Krejcikova, the Grand Slam doubles champion. And you combine those on a grass court, she finishes points, so many points at the net. She brings her opponent in. And, you know, a terrific win for her, well-deserved. She had a tough year last year.
0: Yeah, she was ill in the build-up to the championships as well. She got to the final in Sertogenbosch and then had to withdraw, didn't play it at all, and then missed the following week. And then I saw her in the week before the championships, and she was still feeling the effects at the start of that week. So I think if she'd stayed fit, she might have won the title potentially in Sertogenbosch, won more matches. We might have been talking about her a little bit more. But as we saw 2 years ago, when she didn't come in with a huge amount of form, the more matches she gets under her belt, the better she's likely to get, the better she's likely to feel, the stronger she's likely to feel. We shouldn't rule her out, should we?
3: No, we shouldn't. But she is in a nightmare section in the draw, and it's just not going to get any easier for her. And I think that's probably going to be the question mark. How well does she recover from this match and to be ready for the next one.
0: Well, she'll play her compatriot Nicola Bartunkova, who's the latest kind of from the Czech production line, and then potentially another compatriot, Karolina Muchova, looking ahead to the round, the fourth round, if she gets through her third round match. So that is tough. Sabalenka's in that quarter as well, and Osaka too. So, yeah, there's a lot of exceptional tennis to be played before we're talking about somebody emerging from that particular section of the draw. So some interesting matches so far today here at the Championships. One of our aims, of course, here on the Wimbledon Radio Channel is to bring you a flavour of the Championships every single day. And today we managed to chat to a couple of famous faces making their way to centre court.
8: Tommy, you're here at Wimbledon. Obviously, you are a golfer, but you're here at Wimbledon. What are you most excited for today?
9: It's just always one of our favourite days of the year, so we're very lucky to keep getting invited back, and just centre court so special, isn't it? And I just think Wimbledon is like the most British thing ever, so we love it.
8: Hello, Justin.
10: Hello.
8: How are you doing today?
10: Oh, I'm doing great. This is a kind of one of our favourite days of the year, my wife and ours. You know, for me, obviously, it's like we've got some big events coming up, but you know, the British summer, this is what it's all about for me.
8: Now, your friend Tommy Fleetwood,
10: yeah,
8: he just came through, and I asked him how your invite for the Royal Box arrives. Does it arrive by Al? He said he's never seen one, but have you seen one?
10: Okay, how does it arrive? Okay, we're always on the road so much.
11: It's a beautiful green envelope. It's in a beautiful green envelope.
8: Beautiful green envelope, that's
10: when I
8: lovely.
10: Come, it's been open and it's on the office desk and it's all there ready to be, you know, admired and enjoyed. But there's always that mild bit of panic when you leave the house. Have I got the tickets? Did I remember the tickets? But yeah, here we are. We've made it through the gate, so it should be a good day.
8: I'm joined by Hillary and Michael Whitehall. It's so lovely to see you both today. Do you both play tennis?
12: No, I don't play any games or sports of any sort. In my youth, I used to be the scorer for the cricket team and all those sort of jobs, and the orange man for the rugby team. So I used to go with the teams, but never played anything.
8: I was going to say, so you two aren't doubles partners?
13: Sadly not. No, I have to rely on other members of the family for that.
12: But Jack's a good player.
13: Jack and Barney, my son, very good players. They don't really ever like being paired with me because I'm a bit of an old croc now.
8: I'm joined by Jack Whitehall. Jack, thank you for giving me your time. How's it going today?
14: Yeah, very good. Very excited to be back at Wimbledon. Looking forward to seeing some great tennis today. It's always a great day out.
8: Well, congratulations. You're married, so I see that you're here with your wife.
14: I'm here with my wife, and she's here with me and her in-laws, although we've managed to avoid my parents thus far because we arrived separately, and I'm just trying to see how much of the day we can just have to ourselves before they come and crash it.
8: So do you know what? I actually spoke to your parents earlier today. He did say he's not a very good tennis player, but you're a good tennis player. So I've got to ask you, who would be your dream doubles partner?
14: My dream doubles partner, maybe my old pal Andy Murray. I'd love to play with Andy Murray. I played against Andy Murray once. That didn't go too well for me, so I'd quite like to have him on my side. I think that would be my dream, would be to play with Andy.
0: So Justin Rose, Tommy Fleetwood and the Whitehall family among those that we were able to catch up with on the Wimbledon Radio Channel today. Let's take a quick look at what's in store tomorrow. Order of play on centre court. Karolina Pliskova against Iga Swiatek. Matteo Berrettini against Artur Fies. Katie McNally against Elena Rybakina. That is an excellent programme of matches. Claire, what catches your eye in particular?
3: Well, to see Caroline Pliskova back on centre court. She's a former finalist, a former world number one, playing against Iga Swiatek, the first match of the day. I think that's going to be an exceptional match. A little bit of a contrast in their styles. Yeah. Pliskova is going to hit the ball so flat. She's going to try to take time away from Iga Swiatek and push her all around the court. That's my match of the day on centre.
0: I'm loving Berrettini against Fies on centre court as well, because they're two players who've struggled so much with injury over the last couple of years, maybe even further back for Berrettini. It's a great reward for them if they're both fit. That will be a heck of an arm wrestle. And Katie McNally has played well in the build-up to the championships as well. I think that she will give Rybakina a test on centre court as well. Number one court also looks good. Katie Swan, the British wildcard, against Madison Keys. Valentin Royer against Sasha Zverev. And Jakub Menchik against Grigor Dimitrov, who, of course, is a wild card this year, having had his injury heartbreak at the championships a year ago when he was playing so well against Jannik Sinner, as we all recall. Claire, a thought on the number one court programme?
3: Well, Katie Swan, fantastic that she's playing on court number one against Madison Keys. That's going to be an excellent match. But for Katie Swan, this is a young woman who nearly had to retire from the game of tennis because she had so many back problems. And as a promising junior, so much was expected from her. And I think it's been a roller coaster ride. So we love to see something come good at the end of all of that. Fantastic to see her win her first round match. Madison Keys, she knows her well. And obviously she's come on the back of winning at Eastbourne. Could it be an upset for Katie Swan? Could the fairy tale for Katie Swan carry on?
0: We will see. She'll certainly have the support of the number one court crowd. Now, we want to continue to hear from you throughout the championships. Loads of you have been getting in touch. Thank you for those messages. If you want to get your questions into the team throughout the day, you can get in touch on X. We are at Wimbledon Radio. 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You can also find us on TikTok to see what we've been up to behind the scenes and some of the famous faces that we have been speaking to. But our question of the day today is, which tennis player makes you feel old? This comes after there was a 24-year age gap between Serena Williams and Maya Joint yesterday. I mean, at this stage of my life, they all make me feel pretty old. I don't know about you, Claire. Anyway, do get in touch via our various social media channels or via the email. Claire, thank you for taking us through what's been a busy day of the championships. 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We'll be on air from 10 a.m. UK time until the end of play on the Wimbledon website and app, as well as in the local area on 87.7 FM. Until then, it's goodbye.
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0: Hello and welcome to The Second Serve, your daily shot of what's been happening on the Wimbledon Radio Channel. I'm Richard Connolly, welcoming you to the broadcast centre roof here at the Championships, where I'm delighted to say I'm in the company of Claire Curran to look back at some of the best bits from today's action. Do remember, matches are still underway at the time of recording, so don't forget, for all the results and the full order of play for Thursday, make sure to head to Wimbledon.com or check the official Wimbledon app. Claire, how would you sum up the action that you've seen today on day three?
3: Well, brilliant weather, another beautiful day at Wimbledon. But today was a day that some of the seeds were tested. We're into the second round. We saw the demise of the recent French Open champion. But overall, this was a day for me that the top players were pushed a little bit more. And we had some wonderful encounters.
0: On that subject, let's start on centre court, where the men's singles champion was in action. Jannik Sinner up against Nuno Borges, and Sinner into round three after a straight sets win.
15: It's been a really good competitive match, this. An excellent test for Jannik Sinner. Nuno Borges has played exceptionally well, but Sinner still a cut above.
0: Match point for a second time. He serves from the royal box end. The block return's going to drop in. Sinner's forehand to the backhand of Borges. Again, it's good and deep from the Portuguese. He's in the point. He goes down the middle. Forehand on the angle from Borges. A shorter slice from Sinner. He's brought Borges in. As Borges misses, he's knocked Borges out. It was hard work for Jannik Sinner today, but he's through in three sets, and that will be of some relief. And he's into the third round for the fifth consecutive year.
4: Yes, happy. Of course, second set was very, very tough. Felt like first couple of sets we were serving very well, so there were not a lot of, you know, exchanges. But overall, you know, these kind of matches when you don't have a lot of control, I'm very happy, you know, to win, especially here on this surface. Now I have two wins, and of course now we

0: see what's coming, but very happy about the result. A couple of things we need to improve, but very happy. So thanks for coming, of course. Support has been amazing. Thank you.
1: So, Claire, it was three sets, but a couple of tie breaks there, and Borges certainly had a big chance in the second set to take it, wasn't able to do so, and Sinner, I'm sure, relieved to have come through more quickly than he was able to do in round one.
2: Yeah, I think it was an important match for Sinner based on that five-set match that he played on the first day. It wasn't an easy match at all for him. He faced a set point in the second set. There was a backhand approach shot. It was missed, and Sinner got away with it. But I think for him overall, three sets, it's another three sets of tennis. He needed that, obviously. He hadn't played any grass court tennis before Wimbledon. But you know, I think he's really growing into this tournament, and he's starting to feel comfortable with a surface that he hasn't played that much on in the lead-up to the tournament.
1: Yeah, certainly admitted that there were nerves coming back as the defending champion. First match on centre court on the Monday. Today, he did have some struggles on return. Borges served exceptionally well, over 70% of first serves in throughout the match. Sinner's serving well, you know. He's got over 50 aces through two rounds of the championships. He's up there as among the leading servers in that respect so far. I think the movement was better today, no tumbles like we saw on the opening round, and the fact that he was able to get through in three, he was talking about using the extra time to be able to practice on day four tomorrow when he hasn't got a match, whereas I think from the sounds of the post-match interview, he didn't really feel like he was able to do a great deal having played five sets in the opening round. So very valuable for him to come through in three sets, and I think, yes, having seen the match, certainly an improvement on the opening round. So Sinner just starting to build towards being in the right place to challenge later in the fortnight. Other news, the women's top seed Aryna Sabalenka also threw in straight sets, beating McCartney Kessler of the USA.
3: And now the energy and the slap of the hip is Aryna Sabalenka's a third match point. Kessler's serve is good. Huge forehand return from Sabalenka. Another massive forehand from the world number one. Moving forward onto another, and she makes it.
4: Sabalenka.
3: And she takes the win and clenches her fist and marches to the net. And Aryna Sabalenka is through to round three after a thrilling two sets win over McCartney Kessler.
5: Unbelievable match, unbelievable second set, and fully deserved win in the second set for Aryna Sabalenka. She was bold, she was gutsy, she was fearless, and she played better on the bigger points.
3: That was a stunning performance from the world number one. It had to be. She saved four set points in this second set. McCartney Kessler will not come any closer to taking a set off the world number one. And she leaves the court to a standing ovation. They have loved the fearless tennis from the American today. And the world number 57 gave everything in an hour and 39 minutes. And she was part of something special.
6: Aryna, congratulations. You've won in straight sets, but can you tell us how tough an opponent you found McCartney Kessler today?
5: That was a true battle, and I'm super happy that I was able to stay in that second set and to get into the tie break. And that was really a great fight, incredible level in the second set from her. And she really tested me today, and I'm super happy to pass the test. And guys, unbelievable atmosphere. Thank you. Thank you so much.
1: Yeah, and maybe, Claire, a similar story here. Two-set victory, but the second set in particular got very tight for Sabalenka.
2: It was a great performance from Kessler, and she hung in there at the start of that second set. She got rewarded. She had opportunities as well, but 21 consecutive tie breaks at Grand Slam level for Sabalenka. It is extraordinary how she plays these big points. She spoke about it afterwards. She said that the tie break for her, she plays point by point. She doesn't look too far ahead. She doesn't look backwards. And this is an incredible statistic, but it's a little bit like Jannik Sinner today, coming through those tie breaks, coming through the big moments. And I think it's what Sabalenka needed, a little bit of a push, another little bit of a test, but she didn't get taken to three sets.
1: McCartney Kessler is somebody who's won a WTA tour.

0: or event on the grass. She was the Nottingham champion last year, so she knows what to do on this surface, and getting into the match there would have given herself a chance maybe if she would be able to take it to three. She couldn't do that. Coco Gauff was taken all the way, Claire, and this is a match that you commentated on for the Wimbledon radio channel against Solana Sierra of Argentina. This went all the way to a final set tiebreak. What was the overall takeaway for you from Gauff's performance?
1: Well, she won the last 6 points. It's not necessarily how you start a match, but it's how you finish it.
0: And so she was down 7-4 in the match tiebreak.
1: 7-4, and she was down 5-3 in the third set as well. It was a typical Coco Gauff performance. There was an awful lot of unforced errors. I thought the backhand today, she made more errors on that backhand than I have seen her in recent form, but she found a way, and you felt it for Sierra. She had lost her twice before. She'd never beaten her. And I think the nerves got the better of her right at that crucial moment towards the end of that third set. But once again, Gauff just hanging in. And, you know, we can criticise some aspects of her game, but the ability to find a way to win and the ability to put away disappointment, it's mentally, the mental strength that it takes to achieve that is massive.
0: I saw a tiny little bit of the match tiebreak at the end, and Gauff's athleticism and her ability to turn points round in really high-pressure situations. I mean, such a positive for her, but so heartbreaking for her opponent.
1: Yes, you felt in that tiebreaker that if Gauff was just going to make her opponent play that extra ball, and because she's such a good athlete and she covers so much of the court, she makes the court feel so small for you. And when those points are really, really needed, a little bit of tension in your arm and the ball suddenly flies out, and it's a very difficult place to be. But there were some positives for Gauff too as well. I thought the second serve held up very well.
0: Yeah.
1: The first serve is a big weapon on this court, but she's going to want to improve, but she's going to be very, very happy that she's got another match and another opportunity.
0: Daniil Medvedev, back to the men's, lost the first set to Daniel Merida, and we were a little worried for the number 8 seed against the Spanish player, but he came back to win the next three sets to go through to round 3. In four sets, Daniil Medvedev, are we going to be speaking about him later in the fortnight, do you think, as somebody? I mean, he's got experience of going all the way to the semi-finals.
1: He does, and obviously a former world number one,
0: yeah,
1: and Grand Slam champion. So why not? I think he's been improving every single year on this surface. And, you know, it's four sets. It was three sets on the first day of the championships. That's, you know, not a lot of tennis. He hasn't taken an awful lot out of his body, and he's getting more and more confident. And if we see Daniil Medvedev towards the start of next week, I think he's going to be a threat to anybody.
0: I mentioned too, for a match on centre court that finished just before the time of recording between Barbora Krejcikova and Mira Andreeva, the number 5 seed, and you mentioned it right at the top, Claire. The French Open champion has gone out, finished in quite dramatic circumstances. Krejcikova serving for the match in the third set, having come from a set down, had 7 match points, 40-love, and in all 7 match points in a service game, and then got broken. So Andreeva was nearly back on terms, but Krejcikova then kept herself together, as maybe, you know, only a former Grand Slam champion can in those situations, and broke Andreeva to win the match. Andreeva tossing her racket away at the end in frustration. But Krejcikova, that showed some courage, didn't it? Having lost all those chances to win it on your own serve, to then manage to forget about those missed opportunities and come through in the following game.
1: Yeah, it was very hot on centre court, and that's not just the temperature. Both women there today were at their limit. And this, for me, this wasn't a massive upset. We're talking about the 2024 Wimbledon champion and French Open champion as well, and she's got all of the tools, doesn't she, Krejcikova, that she can disrupt the rhythm of any player on the court. She's aggressive when she needs to be. She can neutralize big heavy balls as well, and she's so intelligent. But there were parts of that match where, for me, it's her ability to cover all of the court. It's the Krejcikova that's a Grand Slam singles champion, and Krejcikova, the Grand Slam doubles champion. And you combine those on a grass court, she finishes points, so many points at the net. She brings her opponent in. And, you know, a terrific win for her, well-deserved. She had a tough year last year,

0: Yeah, she was ill in the build-up to the championships as well. She got to the final in Setogenbos and then had to withdraw, didn't play it at all, and then missed the following week. And then I saw her in the week before the championships, and she was still feeling the effects at the start of that week. So I think if she'd stayed fit, she might have won the title potentially in Setogenbos, won more matches. We might have been talking about her a little bit more. But as we saw 2 years ago, when she didn't come in with a huge amount of form, the more matches she gets under her belt, the better she's likely to get, the better she's likely to feel, the stronger she's likely to feel. We shouldn't rule her out, should we?
1: No, we shouldn't. But she is in a nightmare section in the draw, and it's just not going to get any easier for her. And I think that's probably going to be the question mark. How well does she recover from this match and to be ready for the next one?
0: Well, she'll play her compatriot Nicola Bartunkova, who's the latest kind of from the Czech production line, and then potentially another compatriot, Karolina Muchova, looking ahead to the fourth round, if she gets through her third round match. So that is tough. Sabalenka's in that quarter as well, and Osaka too. So, yeah, there's a lot of exceptional tennis to be played before we're talking about somebody emerging from that particular section of the draw. So some interesting matches so far today here at the Championships. One of our aims, of course, here on the Wimbledon Radio Channel is to bring you a flavour of the Championships every single day. And today we managed to chat to a couple of famous faces making their way to centre court.
2: Tommy, you're here at Wimbledon. Obviously, you are a golfer, but you're here at Wimbledon. What are you most excited for today?
3: It's just always one of our favourite days of the year, so we're very lucky to keep getting invited back, and just centre court's so special, isn't it? And I just think Wimbledon is like the most British thing ever, so we love it.
2: Hello, Justin.
4: Hello.
2: How are you doing today?
4: Oh, I'm doing great. This is a kind of one of our favourite days of the year, my wife and ours. You know, for me, obviously, it's like we've got some big events coming up, but you know, the British summer, this is what it's all about for me.
2: Now, your friend Tommy Fleetwood,
4: yeah,
2: he just came through, and I asked him how your invite for the Royal Box arrives. Does it arrive by Al? He said he's never seen one, but have you seen one?
4: Kate, how does it arrive? Kate, we're always on the road so much.
5: Beautiful green envelope. It's in a beautiful green envelope.
2: Beautiful green envelope. That's lovely.
4: It's been open and it's on the office desk and it's all there ready to be, you know, admired and enjoyed. But there's always that mild bit of panic when you leave the house. Oh, I got the tickets. Did I remember the tickets? But yeah, here we are. We've made it through the gate, so it should be a good day.
2: I'm joined by Hilary and Michael Whitehall. It's so lovely to see you both today. Do you both play tennis?
6: No, I don't play any games or sports of any sort. In my youth, I used to be the scorer for the cricket team and all those sort of jobs, and the orange man for the rugby team. So I used to go with the teams, but never played anything.
2: I was going to say, so you two aren't doubles partners?
7: Sadly not. No, I have to rely on other members of the family for that.
6: But Jack's a good player.
7: Jack and Barney, my son, very good players. They don't really ever like being paired with me because I'm a bit of an old croc now.
2: I'm joined by Jack Whitehall. Jack, thank you for giving me your time. How's it going today?
8: Yeah, very good. Very excited to be back at Wimbledon. Looking forward to seeing some great tennis today. It's always a great day out.
2: Well, congratulations. You're married, so I see that you're here with your wife.
8: I'm here with my wife, and she's here with me and her in-laws, although we've managed to avoid my parents thus far because we arrived separately, and I'm just trying to see how much of the day we can just have to ourselves before they come and crash it.
2: So do you know what? I actually spoke to your parents earlier today. He did say he's not a very good tennis player, but you're a good tennis player. So I've got to ask you, who would be your dream doubles partner?
8: My dream doubles partner, maybe my old pal Andy Murray. I love to play with Andy Murray. I played against Andy Murray once. That didn't go too well for me, so I'd quite like to have him on my side. I think that would be my dream, would be to play with Andy.
0: So Justin Rose, Tommy Fleetwood, and the Whitehall family among those that we were able to catch up with on the Wimbledon Radio Channel today. Let's take a quick look at what's in store tomorrow. Order of play on centre court: Karolina Pliskova against Iga Swiatek, Matteo Berrettini against Artur Fies, Katie McNally against Elena Rybakina. That is an excellent programme of matches. Claire, what catches your eye in particular?
1: Well, to see Caroline Pliskova back on centre court. She's a former

0: finalist, a former world number one, playing against Iga Świątek, the first match of the day. I think that's going to be an exceptional match. A little bit of a contrast in their styles. Yeah. Pliskova is going to hit the ball so flat. She's going to try to take time away from Iga Świątek and push her all around the court. That's my match of the day on centre.
1: I'm loving Berrettini against Fiess on centre court as well, because they're two players who've struggled so much with injury over the last couple of years, maybe even further back for Berrettini. It's a great reward for them if they're both fit. That will be a heck of an arm wrestle. And Katie McNally has played well in the build-up to the championships as well. I think that she will give Rybakina a test on centre court as well. Number one court also looks good. Katie Swan, the British wildcard, against Madison Keys. Valentin Royer against Sasha Zverev. And Jakub Menšík against Grigor Dimitrov, who, of course, is a wild card this year, having had his injury heartbreak at the championships a year ago when he was playing so well against Jannik Sinner, as we all recall. Claire, a thought on the number one court program?
0: Well, Katie Swan, fantastic that she's playing on court number one against Madison Keys. That's going to be an excellent match. But for Katie Swan, this is a young woman who nearly had to retire from the game of tennis because she had so many back problems. And as a promising junior, so much was expected from her. And I think it's been a roller coaster ride. So we love to see something come good at the end of all of that. Fantastic to see her win her first round match. Madison Keys, she knows her well. And obviously she's come on the back of winning at Eastbourne. Could it be an upset for Katie Swan? Could the fairy tale for Katie Swan carry on?
1: We will see. She'll certainly have the support of the number one court crowd. Now, we want to continue to hear from you throughout the championships. Loads of you have been getting in touch. Thank you for those messages. If you want to get your questions into the team throughout the day, you can get in touch on X. We are at Wimbledon Radio, on Instagram at Wimbledon Radio Channel, or you can email us at radio@aeltc.com. You can also find us on TikTok to see what we've been up to behind the scenes and some of the famous faces that we have been speaking to. But our question of the day today is, which tennis player makes you feel old? This comes after there was a 24-year age gap between Serena Williams and Maya Joint yesterday. I mean, at this stage of my life, they all make me feel pretty old. I don't know about you, Claire. Anyway, do get in touch via our various social media channels or via the email. Claire, thank you for taking us through what's been a busy day of the championships. Make sure you join us on day four. We'll be on air from 10 a.m. UK time until the end of play on the Wimbledon website and app, as well as in the local area on 87.7 FM. Until then, it's goodbye.
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1: Hello and welcome to The Second Serve, your daily shot of what's been happening on the Wimbledon Radio Channel. I'm Richard Connolly, welcoming you to the broadcast centre roof here at the Championships, where I'm delighted to say I'm in the company of Claire Curran to look back at some of the best bits from today's action. Do remember, matches are still underway at the time of recording, so don't forget, for all the results and the full order of play for Thursday, make sure to head to Wimbledon.com or check the official Wimbledon app. Claire, how would you sum up the action that you've seen today on day three?
0: Well, brilliant weather, another beautiful day at Wimbledon. But today was a day that some of the seeds were tested. We're into the second round. We saw the demise of the grand, recent French Open champion. But overall, this was a day for me that the top players were pushed a little bit more.

0: and we had some wonderful encounters.
1: On that subject, let's start on centre court, where the men's singles champion was in action, Jannik Sinner up against Nuno Borges, and Sinner into round three after a straight sets win.
2: It's been a really good competitive match, this. An excellent test for Jannik Sinner.

0: He goes down the middle. Forehand on the angle from Borges. A shorter slice from Sinner. He's brought Borges in. As Borges misses, he's knocked Borges out. It was hard work for Yannick Sinner today. But he's through in three sets, and that will be of some relief. And he's into the third round for the fifth consecutive year.
1: Yes, happy. Of course, second set was very, very tough. Felt like first couple of sets we were serving very well, so there were not a lot of, you know, exchanges. But overall, you know, these kind of matches when you don't have a lot of control, I'm very happy, you know, to win, especially here on this surface. Now I have two wins, and of course now we see what's coming, but very happy about the result. A couple of things we need to improve, but very happy. So thanks for coming, of course. Support has been amazing. Thank you.
0: So Claire, it was three sets, but a couple of tie breaks there, and Borges certainly had a big chance in the second set to take it, wasn't able to do so, and Sinner, I'm sure, relieved to have come through more quickly than he was able to do in round one.
2: Yeah, I think it was an important match for Sinner based on that five-set match that he played on the first day. It wasn't an easy match at all for him. He faced a set point in the second set. There was a backhand approach shot that was missed, and Sinner got away with it. But I think for him overall, three sets, it's another three sets of tennis. He needed that, obviously. He hadn't played any grass court tennis before Wimbledon. But you know, I think he's really growing into this tournament, and he's starting to feel comfortable with a surface that he hasn't played that much on in the lead up to the tournament.
0: Yeah, certainly admitted that there were nerves coming back as the defending champion. First match on centre court on the Monday. Today, he did have some struggles on return. Borges served exceptionally well, over 70% of first serves in throughout the match. Sinner's serving well, you know. He's got over 50 aces through two rounds of the championships. He's up there as among the leading servers in that respect so far. I think the movement was better today. No tumbles like we saw on the opening round. And the fact that he was able to get through in three, he was talking about using the extra time to be able to practice on day four tomorrow when he hasn't got a match. Whereas I think from the sounds of the post-match interview, he didn't really feel like he was able to do a great deal, having played five sets in the opening round. So very valuable for him to come through in three sets. And I think, yes, having seen the match, certainly an improvement on the opening round. So Sinner just starting to build towards being in the right place to challenge later in the fortnight. Other news, the women's top seed Aryna Sabalenka also threw in straight sets, beating McCartney Kessler of the USA.
3: And now the energy and the slap of the hip is Aryna Sabalenka's a third match point. Kessler's serve is good. Huge forehand return from Sabalenka. Another massive forehand from the world number one. Moving forward onto another, and she makes it.
4: Sabalenka.
3: And she takes the win and clenches her fist and marches to the net. And Aryna Sabalenka is through to round three after a thrilling two sets win over McCartney Kessler.
5: Unbelievable match, unbelievable second set, and fully deserved win in the second set for Aryna Sabalenka. She was bold, she was gutsy, she was fearless, and she played better on the bigger points.
3: That was a stunning performance from the world number one. It had to be. She saved four set points in this second set. McCartney Kessler will not come any closer to taking a set off the world number one. And she leaves the court to a standing ovation. They have loved the fearless tennis from the American today. And the world number 57 gave everything in an hour and 39 minutes. And she was part of something special.
6: Aryna, congratulations. You've won in straight sets, but can you tell us how tough an opponent you found McCartney Kessler today?
5: That was a true battle, and I'm super happy that I was able to stay in that second set and to get into the tie break. And that was really a great fight, incredible level in the second set from her. And she really tested me today, and I'm super happy to pass the test. And guys, unbelievable atmosphere. Thank you. Thank you so much.
0: Yeah, and maybe, Claire, a similar story here.

0: two-set victory, but the second set in particular got very tight for Sabalenka.
1: It was a great performance from Kessler, and she hung in there at the start of that second set. She got rewarded. She had opportunities as well, but 21 consecutive tie breaks at Grand Slam level for Sabalenka. It is extraordinary how she plays these big points. She spoke about it afterwards. She said that the tie break for her, she plays point by point. She doesn't look too far ahead. She doesn't look backwards. And this is an incredible statistic, but it's a little bit like Jannik Sinner today, coming through those tie breaks, coming through the big moments. And I think it's what Sabalenka needed, a little bit of a push, another little bit of a test, but she didn't get taken to three sets.
0: McCartney Kessler is somebody who's won a WTA Tour event on the grass. She was the Nottingham champion last year, so she knows what to do on this surface. And getting into the match there would have given herself a chance, maybe, if she would be able to take it to three. She couldn't do that. Coco Gauff was taken all the way, Claire, and this is a match that you commentated on for the Wimbledon radio channel against Solana Sierra of Argentina. This went all the way to a final set tiebreak. What was the overall takeaway for you from Gauff's performance?
1: Well, she won the last 6 points. It's not necessarily how you start a match, but it's how you finish it.
0: And so she was down 7-4 in the match tiebreak.
1: 7-4, and she was down 5-3 in the third set as well. It was a typical Coco Gauff performance. There was an awful lot of unforced errors. I thought the backhand today, she made more errors on that backhand than I have seen her in recent form. But she found a way, and you felt it for Sierra. She had lost her twice before. She'd never beaten her. And I think the nerves got the better of her right at that crucial moment towards the end of that third set. But once again, Gauff just hanging in. And, you know, we can criticise some aspects of her game, but the ability to find a way to win and the ability to put away disappointment, it's mentally, the mental strength that it takes to achieve that is massive.
0: I saw a tiny little bit of the match tiebreak at the end, and Gauff's athleticism and her ability to turn points round in really high-pressure situations, I mean, such a positive for her, but so heartbreaking for her opponent.
1: Yes, you felt in that tiebreaker that if Gauff was just going to make her opponent play that extra ball, and because she's such a good athlete and she covers so much of the court, she makes the court feel so small for you. And when those points are really, really needed, a little bit of tension in your arm and the ball suddenly flies out, and it's a very difficult place to be. But there were some positives for Gauff too as well. I thought the second serve held up very well.
0: Yeah.
1: The first serve is a big weapon on this court, but she is, again, she's going to want to improve, but she's going to be very, very happy that she's got another match and another opportunity.
0: Daniil Medvedev, back to the men's, lost the first set to Daniel Merida, and we were a little worried for the number 8 seed against the Spanish player, but he came back to win the next three sets to go through to round 3. In four sets, Daniil Medvedev, are we going to be speaking about him later in the fortnight, do you think, as somebody? I mean, he's got experience of going all the way to the semi-finals.
1: He does, and obviously a former world number one,
0: yeah,
1: and Grand Slam champion. So why not? I think he's been improving every single year on this surface. And, you know, it's four sets. It was three sets on the first day of the championships. That's, you know, not a lot of tennis. He hasn't taken an awful lot out of his body, and he's getting more and more confident. And if we see Daniil Medvedev towards the start of next week, I think he's going to be a threat to anybody.
0: I mentioned too, for a match on centre court that finished just before the time of recording between Barbora Krejcikova and Mira Andreeva, the number 5 seed. And you mentioned it right at the top, Claire. The French Open champion has gone out, finished in quite dramatic circumstances. Krejcikova serving for the match in the third set, having come from a set down, had 7 match points, 40-love, and in all 7 match points in a service game, and then got broken. So Andreeva was nearly back on terms, but Krejcikova then kept herself together, as maybe, you know, only a former Grand Slam champion can in those situations, and broke Andreeva to win the match. Andreeva tossing her racket away at the end in frustration. But Krejcikova, that showed some courage, didn't it? Having lost all those chances to win it on your own serve, to then manage to forget about those missed opportunities and come through in the following game.
1: Yeah, it was very hot on centre court, and that's not just the temperature. Both women there today were at their limit. And this, for me, this wasn't a massive upset. We're talking about the 2024 Wimbledon champion and French Open champion as well. And she's got all of the tools, doesn't she, Krejcikova, that she can disrupt the rhythm of any player on the court. She's aggressive when she needs to be. She can neutralise big, heavy balls as well. And she's so intelligent. But there were parts of that match where, for me, it's her ability to cover all of the court. It's the Krejcikova that's a Grand Slam singles champion and Krejcikova, the Grand Slam doubles champion. And you combine those on a grass court, she finishes points, so many points at the net. She brings her opponent in. And, you know, a terrific win for her, well-deserved. She had a tough year last year.
0: Yeah, she was ill in the build-up to the championships as well. She got to the final in Sertogenbosch and then had to withdraw, didn't play it at all, and then missed the following week. And then I saw her in the week before the championships, and she was still feeling the effects at the start of that week. So I think if she'd stayed fit, she might have won the title potentially in Sertogenbosch, won more matches. We might have been talking about her a little bit more. But as we saw 2 years ago, when she didn't come in with a huge amount of form, the more matches she gets under her belt, the better she's likely to get, the better she's likely to feel, the stronger she's likely to feel. We shouldn't rule her out, should we?
1: No, we shouldn't. But she is in a nightmare section in the draw, and it's just not going to get any easier for her. And I think that's probably going to be the question mark. How well does she recover from this match and to be ready for the next one?
0: Well, she'll play her compatriot Nicola Bartunkova, who's the latest kind of from the Czech production line, and then potentially another compatriot, Karolina Muchová, looking ahead to the fourth round, if she gets through her third round match. So that is tough. Sabalenka's in that quarter as well, and Osaka too. So, yeah, there's a lot of exceptional tennis to be played before we're talking about somebody emerging from that particular section of the draw. So some interesting matches so far today here at the Championships. One of our aims, of course, here on the Wimbledon Radio Channel is to bring you a flavour of the Championships every single day. And today we managed to chat to a couple of famous faces making their way to centre court.
2: Tommy, you're here at Wimbledon. Obviously, you are a golfer, but you're here at Wimbledon. What are you most excited for today?
3: It's just always one of our favourite days of the year, so we're very lucky to keep getting invited back, and just centre court so special, isn't it? And I just think Wimbledon is like the most British thing ever, so we love it.
2: Hello, Justin.
4: Hello.
2: How are you doing today?
4: Oh, I'm doing great. This is a kind of one of our favourite days of the year, my wife and ours. You know, for me, obviously, it's like we've got some big events coming up, but, you know, the British summer, this is what it's all about for me.
2: Now, your friend Tommy Fleetwood,
4: yeah,
2: he just came through, and I asked him how your invite for the Royal Box arrives. Does it arrive by Al? He said he's never seen one, but have you seen one?
4: Kate, how does it arrive? Kate, we're always on the road so much.
5: Beautiful green envelope. It's in a beautiful green envelope.
2: Beautiful green envelope, that's
4: when I
2: lovely.
4: Come, it's been open and it's on the office desk and it's all there ready to be, you know, admired and enjoyed. But there's always that mild bit of panic when you leave the house. Have I got the tickets? Did I remember the tickets? But yeah, here we are. We've made it through the gate, so it should be a good day.
2: I'm joined by Hilary and Michael Whitehall. It's so lovely to see you both today. Do you both play tennis?
6: No, I don't play any games or sports of any sort. In my youth, I used to be the scorer for the cricket team and all those sort of jobs, and the orange man for the rugby team. So I used to go with the teams, but never played anything.
2: I was going to say, so you two aren't doubles partners?
7: Sadly not. No, I have to rely on other members of the family for that.
6: But Jack's a good player.
7: Jack and Barney, my son, very good players. They don't really ever like being paired with me because I'm a bit of an old croc now.
2: I'm joined by Jack Whitehall. Jack, thank you for giving me your time. How's it going today?
8: Yeah, very good. Very excited to be back at Wimbledon. Looking forward to seeing some great tennis today. It's always a great day.
2: Well, congratulations. You're married, so I see that you're here with your wife.
8: I'm here with my wife, and she's here with me and her in-laws, although we've managed to avoid my parents thus far because we arrived separately, and I'm just trying to see how much of the day we can just have to ourselves before they come and crash it.
2: So do you know what? I actually spoke to your parents earlier today. He did say he's not a very good tennis player, but you're a good tennis player. So I've got to ask you, who would be your dream doubles partner?
8: my dream doubles partner, maybe my old pal Andy Murray. I'd love to play with Andy Murray. I played against Andy Murray once. That didn't go too well for me, so I'd quite like to have him

0: my side, I think that would be my dream, would be to play with Andy.
1: So Justin Rose, Tommy Fleetwood and the Whitehall family among those that we were able to catch up with on the Wimbledon radio channel today. Let's take a quick look at what's in store tomorrow. Order of play on centre court. Karolina Pliskova against Iga Swiatek. Matteo Berrettini against Artur Fies. Katie McNally against Elena Rybakina. That is an excellent programme of matches. Claire, what catches your eye in particular?
2: Well, to see Karolina Pliskova back on centre court. She's a former finalist, a former world number one, playing against Iga Swiatek, the first match of the day. I think that's going to be an exceptional match. A little bit of a contrast in their styles. Yeah. Pliskova's going to hit the ball so flat. She's going to try to take time away from Iga Swiatek and push her all around the court. That's my match of the day on centre.
1: I'm loving Berrettini against Fies on centre court as well, because they're two players who've struggled so much with injury over the last couple of years, maybe even further back for Berrettini. It's a great reward for them if they're both fit. That will be a heck of an arm wrestle. And Katie McNally has played well in the build-up to the championships as well. I think that she will give Rybakina a test on centre court as well. Number one court also looks good. Katie Swan, the British wildcard, against Madison Keys. Valentin Royer against Sasha Zverev. And Jakub Menšík against Grigor Dimitrov, who, of course, is a wild card this year, having had his injury heartbreak at the championships a year ago when he was playing so well against Jannik Sinner, as we all recall. Claire, a thought on the number one court program?
2: Well, Katie Swan, fantastic that she's playing on court number one against Madison Keys. That's going to be an excellent match. But for Katie Swan, this is a young woman who nearly had to retire from the game of tennis because she had so many back problems. And as a promising junior, so much was expected from her. And I think it's been a roller coaster ride. So we love to see something come good at the end of all of that. Fantastic to see her win her first round match. Madison Keys, she knows her well. And obviously she's come on the back of winning at Eastbourne. Could it be an upset for Katie Swan? Could the fairy tale for Katie Swan carry on?
1: We will see. She'll certainly have the support of the number one court crowd. Now, we want to continue to hear from you throughout the championships. Loads of you have been getting in touch. Thank you for those messages. If you want to get your questions into the team throughout the day, you can get in touch on X. We are at Wimbledon Radio, on Instagram at Wimbledon Radio Channel, or you can email us at radio@aeltc.com. You can also find us on TikTok to see what we've been up to behind the scenes and some of the famous faces that we have been speaking to. But our question of the day today is, which tennis player makes you feel old? This comes after there was a 24-year age gap between Serena Williams and Maya Joint yesterday. I mean, at this stage of my life, they all make me feel pretty old. I don't know about you, Claire. Anyway, do get in touch via our various social media channels or via the email. Claire, thank you for taking us through what's been a busy day of the championships. 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Until then, it's goodbye.
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1: Hello and welcome to The Second Serve, your daily shot of what's been happening on the Wimbledon radio channel. I'm Richard Connolly, welcoming you to the Broadcast Centre roof here at the Championships, where I'm delighted to say I'm in the company of Claire Curran to look back at some of the best bits from today's action. Do remember, matches are still underway at the time of recording, so don't forget, for all the results and the full order of play for Thursday, make sure to head to wimbledon.com or check the official Wimbledon app. Claire, how would you sum up the action that you've seen today on day three?
2: Well, brilliant weather, another beautiful day at Wimbledon. But today was a day that some of the seeds were tested. We're into the second round. We saw the demise of the grand, recent French Open champion. But overall, this was a day for me that the top players were pushed a little bit more. And we had some wonderful encounters.
1: On that subject, let's start on centre court, where the men's singles champion was in action, Jannik Sinner up against Nuno Borges, and Sinner into round three after a straight sets win.
5: It's been a really good competitive match, this. An excellent test for Jannik Sinner. Nuno Borges has played exceptionally well, but Sinner still a cut above. Match point for a second time. He serves from the royal box end. The block return's going to drop in. Sinner's forehand to the backhand of Borges. Again, it's good and deep from the Portuguese. He's in the point. He goes down the middle. Forehand on the angle from Borges. A shorter slice from Sinner. He's brought Borges in. And as Borges misses, he's knocked Borges out. It was hard work for Jannik Sinner today. But he's through in three sets. And that will be of some relief. And he's into the third round for the fifth consecutive year.
6: Yes, happy. Of course, second set was very, very tough. Felt like first couple of sets we were serving very well, so there were not a lot of, you know, exchanges. But overall, you know, these kind of matches when you don't have a lot of control, I'm very happy, you know, to win, especially here on this surface. Now I have two wins, and of course now we see what's coming. But very happy about the result. A couple of things we need to improve, but very happy. So thanks for coming, of course. Support has been amazing. Thank you.
1: So, Claire, it was three sets, but a couple of tie breaks there, and Borges certainly had a big chance in the second set to take it, wasn't able to do so, and Sinner, I'm sure, relieved to have come through more quickly than he was able to do in round one.
2: Yeah, I think it was an important match for Sinner based on that five-set match that he played on the first day. It wasn't an easy match at all for him. He faced a set point in the second set. There was a backhand approach shot that was missed, and Sinner got away with it. But I think for him overall, three sets, it's another three sets of tennis. He needed that, obviously. He hadn't played any grass court tennis before Wimbledon. But you know, I think he's really growing into this tournament, and he's starting to feel comfortable with a surface that he hasn't played that much on in the lead-up to the tournament.
1: Yeah, certainly admitted that there were nerves coming back as the defending champion. First match on centre court on the Monday. Today, he did have some struggles on return. Borges served exceptionally well, over 70% of first serves in throughout the match. Sinner's serving well, you know. He's got over 50 aces through two rounds of the championships. He's up there as among the leading servers in that respect so far. I think the movement was better today, no tumbles like we saw on the opening round, and the fact that he was able to get through in three, he was talking about using the extra time to be able to practice on day four tomorrow when he hasn't got a match, whereas I think from the sounds of the post-match interview, he didn't really feel like he was able to do a great deal, having played five sets in the opening round. So very valuable for him to come through in three sets, and I think, yes, having seen the match, certainly an improvement on the opening round. So Sinner just starting to build towards being in the right place to challenge later in the fortnight. Other news, the women's top seed Aryna Sabalenka also threw in straight sets, beating McCartney Kessler of the USA.
7: And now the energy and the slap of the hip is Aryna Sabalenka's a third match point. Kessler's serve is good. Huge forehand return from Sabalenka. Another massive forehand from the world number one. Moving forward onto another, and she makes it.
8: Sabalenka.
7: And she takes the win and clenches her fist and marches to the net. A And Aryna Sabalenka is through to round three after a thrilling two sets win over McCartney Kessler.
8: Unbelievable match.